0: 4-year deal. Went out, got Brendan Donovan. You know, I don't think that was a terrible signing replacing Jorge Polanco.
1: He's their best hitter right now, honestly.
0: He is. And I don't think the rest of the team is just gelling at this point. And, you know, Randy Rosarena is doing Randy Rosarena things. I think Cal Riley obviously taking a humongous step back from what we saw last year. That was a career year. You can't expect that every year from him. That's just a career year. We just call it for what it is. And I don't know what they're going to do, because I think they felt like they spent the money where they should, and now they want to see this play out. I just don't think there's enough talent on the offensive side for every year from him. That's just call it for what it is. And I don't know what they're going to do, because I think they felt like they spent the money where they should. And now they see this play out. I don't think there's talent on the offensive side for Seattle to score enough runs. And Dollar needs to pick it up. He needs to pick it up. That's to be the guy that's to get the teaming. And he's back to it, and he doesn't have you know, a lot of strikeouts in his career. Now it's like the series is going in a different direction. I don't know what's going with him. It's a little concerning.
1: Yeah, I mean, I'd like to say.
0: And he does have, you know, a lot of strikeouts in his career. But now it seems like he's going in a different direction. I don't know what's going on. It's a little concerning.
1: Yeah, I mean, I'd like to say, you know, he get better as a year gone. He's just talent. I mean, you look at the last 3 years, he's done nothing new, you know, from Cleveland to Arizona to, you know, even at the end of the year for Seattle. Like the last 2 months, okay, maybe he turned the corner, maybe he's comfortable now. But then you see him and you're like, oh, you know, he's off. So I'm hoping it's just, you know, the start of the season hitters, right? So, the great swing, and who's not hot. He's cold this past. He's not make the list, but I got to tell, I'm hoping maybe it's just the start of the season, right? But that great Satan too is not, it was cold last week. He did not blitz, but I got to tell you, he made the options. He made a point. That's not saying much. So let's go right in. You got Orioles. We were just talking about him. Orioles first base, Alonso. He 8% on 0.00 home run, he run 8 outs, no one bases, 0 point the entire zero. And then actually, like, match you would tend to excel in. White Soxburg. Crazy. Next, Royals first base, Vinny P. Strikeouts, no stolen bases, 0 points for the entire week. Zero. And they were actually like matchups you would expect him to excel in. White Sox, Pittsburgh. Crazy. Next up, Royals first base DH, Vinny P. 84.6% owned. .072, no homers, 2 ribbies, 1 run, 10 strikeouts, no stolen bases, 1 point. Home versus the Brewers, then he was away versus Cleveland. So, again, you know, not horrible matchups for a hitter. Some honorable mentions, you had Shane Langeliers, 1 point, you know, 10 was away versus Cleveland. So, again, you know, horrible matchups for a hitter. Some honorable mentions, you had Shane Langeliers, 1 point. You know, this is a guy who had like 25-20 points first week, and he gives you one. Or you see Alex and Julio Rodriguez, 2 points for the week. And then of Josh Yams, 3.
0: Yeah, tough list. Tough some of these on your Shangliers coming hot for the Athletic, multiple home games, breaking guys in. I mean, obviously guys are gonna take a step back sometimes. Yeah, tough list. Tough to see some of these names on you. Shane Langeliers, right? Coming off hot for the Athletics. Multiple home run games, just breaking guys in. I mean, obviously these guys are gonna take a step back sometimes. They're not gonna hit like this all the time. But a couple unsurprising names on here. Pete Alonso being one, not going to lie. This guy has been on this cold list many, many times, including the hot list, but more cold than hot, I think. I think we can testify to that. So not surprised, too bad. We already talked to him a little bit. But, you know, Vinny P, again, I think this is another guy that is dealing with the World Baseball Classic hangover. Just another guy that's just not producing like he was when he was playing over in the World Baseball Classic. They need this guy to get going because he is one of the, again, this is another guy dealing with the baseball class hangover. Just another guy that's not producing like he was when playing over in the baseball class. They need this guy going because he is one of the bases in that lineup with Raquel Garcia, with Bobby Witt, you know, a late style, right? Like, it can be a very good offense when it's a full steam run offense. But Vinny P can be a part of that as well. You know, and the same for Jack, too. Jack off to a start as well. A couple guys in the Royals line that can really pick him up. But a couple

0: couple unpopular names, like Corey Seager, J-Rod, like, again, a couple guys that just strike out at a high clip time. Jack's been up to a slow as well. A couple guys in the Royals line that I can really pick him up. A couple unpopulars on here, Seager, J-Rod, again, a couple guys that just strike out at a really high clip at times, can be killer weeks. So, see them here, it's not too surprising, in my opinion. One is Alex Bregman, guy that we know that's a contactor. He played this play, and the negative for the week is very exciting to see. And, yeah, I think the Cubs line is up and down. But we take guy that we know that's pretty good discipline to have negative point of the week very simply. And, yeah, I think the Cubs line is up and down. What's your take on new lineup? It's interesting.
1: Well, I was watching the game today, and I tell you, should have looked amazing. No hits.
0: Totally great.
1: Six innings. Nine strikeouts, obviously no heat and no hit, right moves to pull, you know, I think 98 pitches or so. A lot of counts, we'll say, but looks great. So I'm hoping he's back because he's drafted really late as well. But, yeah, you know, I mean, we said it before, you know, it's tough to race the present. And I think that's Bregman, although it's drafted really late as well. But, yeah, you know, I mean, we said it before, you know, it's tough to replace just the presence of a Kyle Tucker. And I think Alex Bregman, although it's a valiant effort, he's not Kyle Tucker. He's older. He's a little more injury prone now. We saw it last year and the year before. It's moving back, you know, moving to the National League. He was in the American League for all of his career, right? And then now he's moving to the National League, different lineup, different location, different weather. I mean, he's playing in Chicago. They're wearing beanies outside compared to what he's wearing in when he's – it's moving back national. He was in the American League for all of his career, right? And then now he's to the National League, different lineup, different location, different weather. I mean, in Chicago, they're wearing beanies out compared to what he's wearing in when he's playing in Texas. So – It's a little bit of everything, and I don't know if he'll get it back. Like, Tyler T's lost. You have not only that, it's so wild now. You got PA batting like sixth. You got Bush batting seventh. You know,
0: can we talk about PA for him? I just put his numbers. So like I told a couple weeks ago, Doug, I went on. I'm on Instagram, and Rodon gets this new contract, and I say, hey, unpopular opinion, I think he sees that. I don't think he hears it. Am I the only one that thinks that? Look, I got hammered. Next, a couple weeks ago, Doug, I went online, I'm on Instagram, and Pete Crow Armstrong gets this new contract. And I say, hey, unpopular opinion, I don't think PCA is that great. I don't think he deserves it. Am I the only one that thinks that? Doug, I got hammered. They said, yep, you're the only one. You're stupid. They threw other curse words at me. Like, they threw the book at me, Doug, right? Let me read you some of these Pete Crow Armstrong stats that we have so far. So far, he's got 51 at-bats. He's only batting .216. Here's an awesome number. His OBP right now is at .245. .245 on base percentage. Gross. Absolutely atrocious, right? He has one home run. He's only batting .216. Awesome number. His OBP round is at .235. .245 on base percentage. Gross. Absolutely atrocious, right? He's one home run. He owns four guys, but the guy is not great.
1: How many strikeouts?
0: Let me check the scouts right now. Let me five on base percentage. Gross. Absolutely atrocious. He has one home run. He has four RBIs. Like, the guy is not very
1: good. How many strikeouts?
0: Let me check the scouts right now. Let me see here.
1: You know what you should do? You should read back now and say, wow, what a great contract. What's that average? What's that OBP?
0: It's going to happen. It's going to happen. He's got a teen strikeouts right now at 50. So, actually, that's not bad.
1: Yeah.
0: It's not bad.
1: You know, what contract? What's that at? What's that?
0: It's going to happen. Going to happen. He's 14 cats right now at 51. Actually, that's not bad.
1: Yeah.
0: That's not bad. But it's just all these other numbers I'm looking at now, and I'm just like, yeah, very good. And especially if you're doing see, this guy is supposed to be the 5-tool out of 51. So actually, that's not bad for him.
1: Yeah.
0: That's not bad. But still, it's just all these other numbers that I'm looking at right now, and I'm just like, yeah. Not very good. And especially like if you're doing fantasy, this guy is supposed to be the 5-tool play. He's supposed to be the stolen bases, the power, the home runs, the RBIs, all this.

0: well, he's not doing it, and I just don't see the appeal. And not very good, especially if you do in fantasy. This guy is supposed to be the five-tool play. He's supposed to be the stolen bases, the power, the home runs, the RBIs, all this. Well, he's not doing it, and I just don't see the appeal at all with a PCA. I just don't see it. And it's now starting to bleed into it. And you're paying this guy, you know, oh, that, you know, everyone's online. Oh, what a steal. You only paid $20 million for him. $20 million is a lot of money if you got no production out of him. Like, that's not very good. The guy's not a Roman Anthony where he's a contact hitter. Not a guy that's going to be like a Connor Griffin who's already off and running since called up last week. Like, PCA, I think, has got a lot of issues still that he still needs to work out. And he's still very young. So, it's not a PCA guy, Doug. It's not a PCA guy.
1: Honestly, I'm not really a Cubs guy.
0: Yeah. Now,
1: like I said, I mean, I look at the lineup today. You had Ian Happ batting third. That's a leadoff hitter. Why is he batting third? Why is PCA sick?
0: It's not a PCA guy, Doug. It's not a PCA guy.
1: Honestly, I'm not really a Cubs guy.
0: Yeah. Now,
1: like I said, I mean, I look at the lineup today. You had Ian Happ batting third. That's a leadoff hitter. Why is he batting third? Why is PCA sixth? Why is Michael Bush seventh? Michael Bush was batting cleanup for you last year. He's batting fourth. He's batting right after Tucker. Like, that's a leadoff hitter. Why is he batting third? Why is PCA sixth? Why is Michael Bush seventh? Michael Bush was batting cleanup for you last year. He's batting fourth. He's batting right after Tucker. Like, the lineup and what they're doing with it, I'm telling you, is playing to this horrible start, I think. I think it's just really adding on to it. It kind of looks like that the manager is just trying to jungle things together, and when they start winning games, keep it. But unfortunately, nothing's been winning. Nothing's been happening. And you waste an amazing start. At home, Shota's out there, six no-hits, one walk, nine strikeouts. You should be winning that game. You should have – I mean, God, they had runners on – I want to say the leadoff runner in those first six innings, at least four of the innings was on. You had bases loaded at one point in the bottom of the sixth, I want to say, and nothing. You get nothing out of it. Runners left in scoring position was probably pretty high today, and it's what a waste. What a waste of a start, you know? I don't see it happening.
0: No, I mean, it's funny. I'm glad you mentioned that because I feel like situational baseball.
1: It's what a start, you know?
0: Lately has been really bad, like bad for some of these teams. You know who's not being really situational baseball is Francisco Lindor. You probably have a couple of clips that you're kind of having a high reel or a low reel, I should say, of kicked off there at first base and turning a double play when there's only one, there's two outs. And today, he was at third base, you know, who's men on first, third, he was at third, no out. And then corner infielders were in, they got shot right for first base and then not turning a double play when there was only one out, he thought there was two outs. And then today, he was at third base, you know, it was men on first and third, he was at third, no outs. And then the corner infielders were in. It got shot right to the first baseman. First baseman looks back at third to, like, make him go back to third base. Francisco Lindor danced around for a little bit. First baseman shot it over to third, tagged him out. So instead of having one out with guys on second and third, now you have first and second with one out. Well, what does the next batter do? He grounds into a double play. And that's why it's 1-0 still. And it's like those moments, these things, they cost you baseball games. And if you're lapsing on the mental side of things, they're going to kill you on the what's the next batter do? He grounded. And that's why it's 1-0. Those things, they cost you baseball games. And if you're lapsing on mental side of things, they're going to kill you on the field. They're going to crucify you for it. So I'd expect them to happen. See, after this game,

0: seniors people should be asking, hey, what's going on there? We're thinking their best chance of scoring so far today. So yeah. Six to beats for the Mets, Cubs. It's mess. I think the Cubs lost. I think best chance of scoring a run so far today. So yeah, situational baseball for the Mets, the Cubs. It's a mess. I think the Cubs are lost. I think the Cubs are. Except Nico Horner.
1: Yeah, he looked good. They had him batting lead off today, and like I said, Schroeder looks good. But they also lost Cade Horton. You know, that's a huge loss for them. I mean, they're getting back Justin Steele, but what's he really going to give you? You know. Yeah, he looked good. He didn't batting off today. And like I said, Schroeder looks good. That's a loss in Hort. You know, that's a huge loss for them. I mean, him back to steal, he really gave you, you know, a year moved to buy in. I don't know. I don't know what's going to happen. I don't. I mean, I was hoping that if Pitcher throws an inning, he can only give one walk. He just gets the four. Fuck. And then just to move on, touch base on starting pitching. The Royals, 90 pitcher Queens, 91.6%. He went 0-1. Only thirds of it. That was the injury. He gets the win for it. But whatever. And then just to move on and touch base on starting pitching, you had Royals starting pitcher Cole Ragans, 91.6% owned. He went 0-1, only two-thirds of an inning. That was the injury. 2K, one walk, three earned. Didn't look good before he left. Gave you negative 5.68 points. That was against Cleveland. And then here we are. This is what the Angels and we were talking about. Chris Sale, 99.3%. 0-1, four innings pitched, seven strikeouts, two walks, six earned, negative 2 points. That was, again, at Anaheim. I will say, though, on his defense, he looked good, still pitching hard, 97, 98. This was a start that he battled some kind of sickness, right? Like negative 2 points. That was, I will say, though, on his defense, good, still pitching hard, 97, 98. This was a start that he kind of sickness, right? Like 4 days, and so bad to go to the park to watch a game. They're sticking his tail. They flood IV. So they actually thought about giving this start. A party thinks they probably should have because they could probably would have gotten that knocked around if he ended up a start. I think he really needs to. I think it's just that sick. He just needs to start. I mean, he can go on the field because they could probably be, I mean, he probably wouldn't have been that knocked down if he ended up keeping a start. I think he needed to. He was just that sick. He just needed to keep a start. He didn't even go on the field for 2 days. So he had that. And of course, Kevin got negative 4. And then Suarez, negative 0.08 points. And that's rounding him out right there.
0: Oh, man, I feel bad for Cole Ragans just because, I mean, obviously hurt last year. This year now he's day-to-day. Hasn't been pitching well since he's come back. So I kind of feel bad. And that's a guy that was definitely drafted somewhat early, you know, and Cole Ragans just because, I mean, obviously hurt last year. This year now he's day-to-day. Hasn't been pitching well since he's come back. So I kind of feel bad. And that's a guy that was definitely drafted somewhat early, you know, and there's, you know, we talk about the pitching tiers and the drafts. Like he was definitely in the, you know, the George Kirby, DeGrom-ish, you know, rounds or so. So kind of tough for owners of Ragans. I'm not worried about Chris Sale. I think Chris Sale is hurt. I think, not hurt, he was sick. I think that's just a bad, you know, lumpy start, but I think he'll be back. But he had some fatigue. You know, like it's tough for owners of Ragans. I'm not worried about Chris Sale. I think Chris Sale is hurt. I think, not hurt, he was sick. I think that's just a bad, you know, lumpy start, but I think he'll be back. Probably had some fatigue. You know, if I get sick, you get fatigued. Yeah. Probably fatigue. You know, he's not a young guy anymore, too. He's 36, 37. He doesn't pitch like a 36, 37-year-old, but he is old. You know, he's just getting older, so he's got to take care of himself. And, you know, just takes a little bit longer to get some of the sickness out of yourself when you get older. Whatever. I'm going long-winded on this. Chris Sale's fine. I'm not worried about this not list.
1: I agree.
0: I am worried about Ranger Suarez, though, Doug. That's the guy I am worried about. I don't think he looks great at all since he's put a Red Sox uniform on. And it's not just because he's a Red Sox guy, but just seeing his book, I'm worried about the not list.
1: I agree.

0: I hear about Reyne Suarez, Doug. That's a good point about how he looks at all. He's put a Red Sox in Vermont. And it's not because he's a Red Sox guy, but just see his performances and what's going on. It's not very easy for a guy to get a lot of money for.
1: No, I am with you. It's tough to build up. I mean, I get it. And, like, man, maybe you pay more. And when I say a little more, not a super amount, but you Valdez. You know, I mean, obviously, he shelled his start. But he struck, like, well, man, maybe you pay a little more. And when I say a little more, not like an exuberant amount, but you can get a Valdez, a lefty, you know? I mean, obviously, he got shelled his last start, but he struck out enough, so it wasn't bad. He gave up 6 runs in the first, and I was just glad they let him just kind of bow through it. Because if they would have pulled him, then yeah, you're talking a negative 11 points at that point. He'd be on this list, but they let him go out there. He ended up pitching into the 6th, which was wild, and he still got a decent amount of strikeouts. He got him just kind of bow through on that. You're talking a negative 11 points at that point. He'd be on the list. They let him go out there. He ended up into the 6th, which was wild. He still got a decent strikeout at like 6-7. So, all in all, you know, yeah, he gave up a lot of runs, but struck out. He'd be on this list. But they let him go out there. He ended up pitching into the 6th, which was wild. And he still got a decent amount of strikeouts. He got like 6 or 7. So, yep. All in all, you know, yeah, you gave up a lot of runs, but you struck out enough to kind of – and that's what I was talking about earlier, you know, with when we talk about Sonny Gray. Only 2 strikeouts, right? For that, and you're for one of his starts, and you're like, wow, you know, see if he gets shelled. So, yep. All in all, you know, yeah, you gave up a lot of runs, but you struck out enough to kind of, and that's what I was talking about earlier, you know, with when we talk about Sonny Gray, only 2 strikeouts, right? For that, and you're for one of his starts, and you're like, wow, you know, see if he gets shelled, he's not going to have enough strikeouts to actually give you positive points. And those are the kind of things you got to look at. And then Dwayne asked a question, would you just only 2 strikeouts, right, for that, and you're for one of his starts, and you're like, wow, you know, see, if he gets shelled, he's not going to have enough strikeouts to actually give you positive points. And those are the kind of things you got to look at. And then Dwayne asked a question, would you drop Quinn Prester to put Brent Rooker on the IL? And I would say yes.
0: I'm cool with that.
1: Points. And those are the kind of things you got to look at. And then Dwayne asked a question. Would you drop Quinn Prester? Brent Rooker? And I would say yes.
0: I'm cool with that.
1: Yeah. I mean,
0: Quinn Prester plays for a good base team. You know? I think there's still a good baseball team, especially in big leagues. You know, just give yourself an opportunity to keep winning. You know,
1: I'd say yes.
0: I'm cool with that.
1: Yeah, I mean,
0: I think Quinn Prestle plays for a very good baseball team. You know, I think the Brewers are still a very good baseball team, and especially in point leagues. You know, just give yourself an opportunity to get a cheap win. You know, Prestle was great last year, but he could still go 5-6 innings, get you the win, get a quality start potentially. It's kind of worth rostering.
1: He's also on the IL.
0: Especially in point leagues, you know, just give yourself an opportunity to get a cheap win. You know. Preston was great last year, but he could still go 5-6. Give yourself an opportunity to get Preston was great last year, could still go 6 innings. Get you the win, get start potentially. Guy was right.
1: He's still on the IL till, you know, till the May. So who knows? Maybe we'll go back in time and, you know, you start him and then pick up Quinn Preston.
0: Yeah, I think Rooker, I don't know. I kind of say that I said last week, Rooker. I don't know if he's going to be the same guy that we saw the last few years. He's been super consistent with a point, but I don't know what he's going to do this year. If he slips a little bit, it's going to be, I don't know. I kind of stand by what I said last week about Rooker. I don't know if he's going to be the same guy that we saw the last few years. He's been super consistent when it comes to points, but I just don't know if he's going to do that again this year. If he slopes a little bit, it's not going to be in a good way because, again, of the strikeouts. So that's, I don't know. I'm on the fence with Rooker so far this year.
1: Yeah, actually, to stick with that A's theme, I will say, I know after my draft and, you know, after the first week of seeing some of these players, you kind of have an overreaction.

0: And mine was Jacob Wilson. He, I, you know, that was a position that I punted on, and I was just surprised that, you know, people just, there were so many good shortstops, like I said, and mine was Jacob Wilson. He, I, you know, that was a position that I punted on, and I was just surprised that, you know, people, so many shortstops at last. I was just surprised that people stacked up on him and got 2-3. You know, someone's gonna hit, and then someone before you see your team, you're like, well, I wasn't expecting my job. So I talked with Jacob. And after the first week, I was like, man, this is kind of panic. Like, okay, maybe I'm trying to get some. And, you know, someone offers meatball for Fred Freeman. I'm like, God, dude, for no one was in. I'm not going to, you know, I'm not going to do that. And I'm kind of glad that I didn't, what I do, because he's trying to get somebody. And then, you know, someone offers me Perdomo for Freddie Freeman. And I'm like, come on, dude, Perdomo was in hit. And I'm not going to, you know, I'm not going to do that. And I'm kind of glad that I didn't do what I wanted to, because, I mean, he's, Jacob Wilson has put together a good couple, 3 or 4 games, you know, 2 for 3 today, couple hits yesterday, kind of coming together. Tyler Soderstrom, you know, yeah, he's striking out more than I would like, but he's putting the ball in play. So I think the A's, is, you know, they're slowly coming. They're beating the Mets 4-0 now. Jacob Wilson scored, you know, 2 of the runs out of the 4. So it's, you know, it's good. But those are the overreactions you can get really early on when you're, you know, when you're breaking down your lineups, it's like, oh man, what the hell, man? What, like, I need to get rid. Like, I need a better this or a better that. And it's like, well, dude, it's the first week.
1: Well, take, you know, we talked about Jose Ramirez, and it's like, yo, this guy is known to have a slow start. Like, he does take weeks before he becomes Jose Ramirez. Right. Jacob Wilson, we don't really know much about him when it comes to like track records. You know, last year he came up and he did his thing and it was great. He doesn't strike out a lot, doesn't walk a lot. He just puts the bat on the ball and, you know, whatever happens from there, he's got a little pop in there too. But yeah, you don't know what you're going to get with him sometimes just because you don't have the track record. You just don't, you know, you have an idea of what happened last year. He doesn't strike out a lot, doesn't walk a lot. He just puts the bat on the ball and, you know, whatever happens from there, he's got a little pop in there too. But yeah, you don't know what you're going to get with him sometimes just because you don't have the track record. You just don't, you know, you have an idea of what happened last year. You kind of going by that. I would have done the same thing if I had to punt on shortstop. And I still think he'll be fine. I still think he'll score points for you.
0: Yeah, I mean, he's looking like the guy that kind of finished the year last year hitting like 320. So I'm not too worried about it. I'm kind of glad I didn't like do anything too wild. But you know, on the flip side, yeah, I still would have liked a, you know, a more power at that position.
1: Yeah. He didn't do anything too wild yet.
0: Not yet. But that's because, I mean, the trades I'm getting is like, come on, really? Let's be honest. Well,
1: there's Sean. There's Sean trades.
0: Not even just him, but like other people. Ooh. I'm like scratching my head. Like that who's Adam's friend in the league?
1: Logan?
0: Who was sending yeah, who's the trade? He did a trade with Jimmy. He did like a 2-for-1. And he offered me the same 2-for-1 for somebody else, and just because they weren't like great players, you know? So, it, you know, it's just really, really bad trades. Like, I don't know.
1: He offered me – it wasn't like a good
0: – He offered me 2-for-1 for somebody else, and just because they weren't like great players, you know? So, it, you know, it's just really, really bad trades. Like, I don't know.
1: He offered me, it wasn't like a good or bad trade, you know, but it was Devers for Tanner Beebe. And Tanner Beebe's been not great so far this year, you know, and neither is Devers. So it's like, you know, buy low type situation. But I'd rather have a Devers than a Beebe, I think, right now.
0: Yeah. All right, so let's go, man. We're moving along, dude. Let's cruise along. Let's talk about let's do some
1: situation. But I'd rather have a Devers than a BB. I think right now.
0: Yeah. All right, so let's go, man. We're moving along, dude. Let's cruise along. Let's talk about let's do some wheeling and dealing. All right. All right, so let's go, man. We're moving along, dude. Let's cruise along. Let's talk about let's do some

0: wheeling and dealing, right?
1: Look at that.
0: Again, let's start out with what we're selling, who we're selling, some of the hot stocks we're going to sell. This one, actually, you actually touched base on this one earlier. You said this is a guy that could probably go hot. This is a guy that could probably go cold. You could probably sell high. You could probably buy low. I'm saying you sell him. There he is. There's the man, James Wood, 90%. This one, actually, one earlier. You said this is a guy that could probably go hot. This is a guy that could probably go cold. You could probably sell high. You could probably buy low. I'm saying you sell him. There he is. There's the man, James Wood, 90% owned in leagues. Look, listen, amazing few days. We went over his numbers. He made the guy that could probably go cold. You could probably sell high. You could probably buy low. I'm saying you sell him. There he is. There's the man, James Wood, 90%. Owned in leagues. Look, listen, amazing few days. We went over his numbers. He made the hot list, 333, three homers, seven ribbies, eight runs, one stolen base, six strikeouts, 34 points, or 5.7 to start. A lot of those points, though, came in the last three games against the St. Louis Cardinals, which is not a really, you know, good team, to be honest. Two homers were against them. So listen, we all saw what he did the first half of last year. One of the best fantasy contributors, but the second half came. And that's when things fell apart for our friend James Woods, right? Good team, be honest. Two homers were against them. So listen, we all saw what he did the first half of last year. One of the best fantasy contributors. But the second half came, and that's when things fell apart for our friend James Woods, right? His average dipped. His home runs were down. His strikeouts were way up. You know, it's tough to say that Woods' potential or what his potential really is. Right? Maybe it's a combination of both halves, you know, maybe it's a combination of what he did the first half, what he did the second half. And, you know, if he was that consistent all year, then I think he's still a great player. He'd still be a really good contributor to fantasy, both halves, you know,
2: He'd still be a really good contributor to fantasy,
0: but I don't think he is. I think he's one of the streakiest players in baseball. He's been the last couple of years. I mean, if you can believe that he's going to maintain this production, you hold him. But if you think he'd still be a really good contributor to fantasy, but I don't think he is. I think he's one of the streakiest players in baseball. He's been the last couple of years. I mean, if you can believe that he's going to maintain this production, you hold him. But if you think there'll be a dip, which I do believe will happen, then I would probably sell. You know, let's not forget the entire Nationals team had a great week. You know, we just talked about Abrams putting up 35 points. You know, believe that he's going to maintain this production, you hold him. But if you think there'll be a dip, which I do believe will happen, then I would probably sell. You know, let's not forget the entire Nationals team had a great week. You know, we just talked about Abrams putting up 35 points, you know. But, you know, when the week prior the lineup wasn't going, Woods wasn't hitting. I think he got 7 points. Let's not forget the entire Nationals team had a great week. We just talked about Abrams 35 points, you know. But, you know, when the week prior lineup wasn't going, Woods wasn't hitting. I think he got 7 points the first week. You know, he was Nationals team had a great week. You know, we just talked about Abrams putting up 35 points, you know, but you know, when the week prior, the lineup wasn't going, Woods wasn't hitting. I think he got 7 points the first week, you know, he was drafted in the ninth round in our money league anyways. Right. And I mean, I wouldn't hate the idea of combining him and somebody else to maybe upgrade and an outfield, you know, just to get a more consistent bat. And I think he got 7 points the first week. You know, he was drafted in the ninth round in our money league anyways. Right. And I mean, I wouldn't hate the idea of combining him and somebody else to maybe upgrade and an outfield, you know, just to get a more consistent bat. But I am selling Woods. I am. I just, you know, now if there's a time to do it, you always got to do it when they're high and they're up and they had a good week and it's early. So somebody else to make grade and an outfield, you know, just a more consistent bat. I am Woods. I just know. Now, if there's a time to do it, you got to do it when they're high or up and they had a good week. It's early. So sell them, maybe buys them, thinks, oh, you know what, it's going to continue for the rest of the year. But I think we all know, probably.

0: Yeah, I'm gonna piggyback on that too. You know, if you're gonna go out, get a guy upgrade. You know, again, we talk about James Woods, you know, what he'd be if he can be maybe his future. Again, it's only his like third full amazing. I'm gonna piggyback on that too. You know, if you're gonna go out, get a guy upgrade. You know, again, talk about his wood ceiling of what it'd be. He can be maybe his future. Again, it's only his third whole major season that going into here. So very young in his career. He got called up pretty huge. So he's just starting to come on, I think. And we talk strikeouts. They can kill every single week. It can hit the home runs and the guys in. There's just a lot of contingent stuff. But I'm a sucker of James Wood. And but we have guys in our dug where James Wood guys, they just got, you know what I mean? I'm a Cameron Air guy. I'm going to go out, get near where I can. And I'm probably going to buy him, but that's just my guy. And James is left with a lot of people, too. You just got to find that matchmaker. You got to find the right person that wants a guy like this. And then you got to create a, you know, what you want to trade. And I'm probably over buy him, but that's just my guy. And James Woods is like that with a lot of other people, too. So you just got to find that matchmaker. You got to find that right person that wants a guy like this. And then you got to have to get creative with, you know, what you want to trade for and, you know, what they value him at. And again, like I is like that with a lot of other people too. So you gotta find that matchmaker. You gotta find that right person that wants a guy like this. And then you gotta have to get creative with, you know, what you want to trade for and, you know, what they value him at. And again, like I think a guy that's having a fantastic bounce back season who could win comeback player of the year is a Yordan Alvarez, who is just, I think, just crushing the ball. I think he's a top 10 hitter still right now. Yeah. If you put a James Wood and, you know, a solid pitcher or, you know, another solid bat together, Yordan Alvarez, who is just, I think, just crumble. I think top 10 hitter still right now. Yeah. If you put a James Wood and, you know, a solid pitcher or, you know, another solid bat together, you can find that Alvarez, Beck, and Corday. I'm trying to probably James Wood as much as possible. If I get the James Doug and, you know, a solid pitcher or, you know, another solid bat together, maybe you can combine that, get a or an Alvarez back and call it a day. But I'm trying to probably move James Wood as much as possible. If I drafted James Wood, Doug, which I did not draft him in any league that I'm in, yeah. I would have drafted him purely just to try to find the person that would want him, you know? And it's like, I would like, evaluate my team and be like, okay, well, I got James Wood, but I got other things possible. If I got James Wood, which I did not draft him in any league that I'm in, yeah. I would have drafted him purely just to try to find the person that would want him, you know? And it's like, I would like evaluate my team and be like, okay, well, I got James Wood, but I got three other outfielders, you know? And I know I want to change James Wood, so let me see what my team looks like at the end of the draft. And then this is going to be a guy that I'm going to try to sell for whatever gap that I'm trying to look for. And then also, it's all about timing. Yeah. Right now is good timing. You know, this guy is red hot. Made the hot list. He's playing great. So, yeah, it's a guy that you could probably sell at this moment right now before he starts striking timing. Yeah. Right now is good timing. You know, this guy is red hot. Made the hot list. He's playing great. So, yeah, it's a guy that you could probably sell at this moment right now before he starts striking out again at that 35% clip that he's known for. Kills you. So get rid of the cancer before it starts coming.
1: Yeah. And listen, I know, you know, we always say, you know, trade him. I mean, just also remember though, is when you do trade him, I mean, he might not tank right away, you know, maybe in a month or so, you know, like I think the beginning of last year, you know, we knew PCA was going to kind of trade him. I mean, also is when you trade him, he might not tank away, you know, in a month or so, you know, beginning of last year, you know, we knew PA was going to kind of creep to bed, right? We kept saying, sell. Well, you know, he waited, and, you know, if you would have did him the first month like you wanted, you would have done a lot of points, maybe people win because he's MVP, a tied MVP at the first half. But you held on to that second half. I think he did so bad, even bad at what you want. It was not so bad. And I mean, because he was MVP, a top five MVP getter at the first half. But

0: you held on to him that second half. I think he did so bad. I don't think he even batted over 200 that second half. It was just so bad. And, I mean, that's the thing you also got to realize. Again, it's a long season, right? I mean, don't expect to trade somebody and he's just going to shit to bed after you trade him. Like, it's not going to – that's not how it works. You could trade him, and, hey, he could very well have a horrible couple months, have a great month and a horrible couple months after that. But at the end of the day, you got to say to yourself, I want a consistent guy that can just put up numbers, you know, even if it's like 15 points a week for the entire year, you know, 15 points every week, positive. That's what I want. That's how I try to build my teams. You know, I don't want to say to yourself, a guy can just put up numbers, you know, even if it's 15 a week, entire, you know, 15 points every week, positive. That's what I want. That's how I try to buy team. You know, I don't like the guy that give you, hey, let me give you 45 points a week, and you want, I'm going to be negative for the next. I don't see the value. I don't, because when it comes down to playoffs, which are you going to get? Are you going to get that? That's going to be 45. The guy get negative 5, and then you know what? We're done. That's it. So then I'm a big advocate of consistency, especially in fantasy. And James Woods, he's my type of guy. He's not your type of guy. Pete Alonso, not my type of guy. Neville is my type of guy. I mean, you're absolutely right. Like, you know, Tyler Cole did it for sure. Fantasy. And James Woods, like, he's not my type of guy. He's not your type of guy. Pete Alonso, not my type of guy. Never was my type of guy. But yeah, no, you're absolutely right. Like, you know, he's a hot or cold hitter for sure.
1: Tough to gauge. Really just tough to gauge.
0: Yeah. And then another guy on this list. I mean, he didn't have the best outing, but I don't know. There's something irks me about a Cole Ragans. Mm-hmm. You know, let me go over your numbers before you start saying anything. You know, 92% owned, like I said, negative 5 points last week. So how's outing? But I don't know. There's something, There's something irks me about a Cole Ragans. Something irks me about Cole Ragans. Let me go over your numbers before you start saying anything. You know, 90% owned, said negative points last week. So how are you selling high first? Okay. Ragans is one of those guys that people say the potential there. Listen, I agree. You know, but outside of the breakout year, which was 2 years ago, the guy hasn't looked great. You know, he was drafted in the fifth round. He was the fifth in our money. That's not a round pick. No. And go over those words that break here, right? He hasn't looked great. You know, where did you draft fifth round? He went to the fifth round in our money. That's not a round draft pick. Not. No. And let's go over those numbers breakout year. Right? Outside of that breakout year, he's never pitched 90 innings in a year. Never struck more than 130 batters. He's never had 7 wins. That's it. Okay? Tell me, how many more years are we going to get you draft guys like this? Thinking, hey, this is ace. He's never struck out more than that. Okay? Tell me, how many more years are you going to get you drafting guys like this? Thinking, hey, this is my ace. Chill. My advice would be, he's got his next start. If he looks good, you can hold on to him for more start just to make sure he's good. Then if he looks good after that, trade him. Trade him. One hands, and that's it. So, I don't even know what his bit would be, but to be a Rags guy, there are Rags guys out there. Like James Woods guys out there, there are Rags guys. Right? Trade him. Wash your hands, and that's it. You know, I don't exactly know what his market would be, but to me, a Ragans guy, there are Ragans guys out there. Like, there are James Woods guys out there. There are Ragans guys out there, right? But if he can put together a couple good starts and stay healthy, get rid of him, shop him around, see what the best deal you could get for him it would be, and then just move on.
1: Yeah. Yeah, you got to wipe your hands clean. But you need him to perform first before you can right. do that. Right now, it's kind of a crapshoot. But like you said, fifth round is pretty high. And elite. Yeah. But you need him to perform first before you right. do that. Right now, it's a crap. But like you said, fifth round is pretty high. And like Alda, like we value pitchers pretty in our leagues. So I think you want to have a good staff because, again, it can hurt you. They can help times. Don't want that. And Dragons, again, like you said, a couple weeks ago, out here.

0: from Texas, I believe. From Kansas City, came back after the year, played pretty good. And then fully played really obviously hurt now, and then day to day again. Like up, down, up and go, breakout year. Traded from Texas, I believe, to Kansas City, you know, came back half the year, played pretty good. Had that full year, played really good, obviously hurt now, and then now day to day again. Like up and down, up and down. And it's just going to continuously be up and down. It's not like the guy's going to get back up and he's going to stay up forever. You know, that's why we do highs and lows, you know? But yeah, Cole Ragans, I think it's time to think about once you have those two good starts, like let's say he goes back to back six inning starts, gets a couple wins, and all of a sudden Kansas City's on this little win streak and he's, you know, healthy. I would look at a guy like a Bregman. You know, we just said he was on the cold list. Guy's not really too good start to back six inning starts, gets a couple wins, and all of a sudden Kansas City's on this little win streak and he's, you know, healthy. I would look at a guy like a Bregman. You know, we just said he was on the cold list. Guy's not really hitting great. Cubs lineup is kind of up in the air. You know, if you got a really good Cole Ragans after a couple games, you know, maybe you can get a guy like a Bregman that isn't going to also kill you either. So if you can get rid of the pitcher, you get the batter that has great plate discipline, low strikeouts, and I think third base is kind of a tough position to fill as well. I think that's probably what you're looking at.
1: It's a great trade.
0: You know, I did a trade earlier this year. It was a George Kirby game strikeouts. And I think third base is kind of a tough position to fill as well. I think that's probably what you're looking at.
1: It's a great trade.
0: You know, I did a trade earlier this year. It was a George Kirby for a Bregman. And again, where he landed in the draft, that's where he was. He was around DeGrom. He was around Kirby. Ragans was right there. Evaldi was right there. Like, it was all about that same area. If you said you picked one guy over the other, no one would have blinked. But yeah, I think it's time to evaluate Cole Ragans and think about what your move is if you do have him, and just being strategic about it. Same area. If you said you picked one guy over the other, no one would have blinked. But yeah, I think it's time to evaluate Cole Ragans and think about what your move is if you do have him, and just being strategic about it too. I think it's safe to have that conversation now.
1: Yeah, I totally agree. And that's, like I said, that's a really good point. But yeah, you got to make sure you can string together a couple decent starts before you start talking trades with him.
0: Absolutely.
1: Okay, let's talk about the hype we're buying here. And there's a couple good ones. We got a little less than 15 minutes, so we'll breeze a little past them, right? Man, what a great pick. First base, and we talked about him. Christian Walker, he's only 67% owned. Listen to this, 360, three homers, six RBI, two strikeouts, six runs, 31 points, 5.2 a start last week. That's last week he hit 360. Listen, when Walker played 57% owned, listen to this, 360, three homers, six RBI, two strikeouts, six runs, 31 points, 5.2 a start last week. That's last week he hit 360. Listen, when Walker played in Arizona, he was one of the most consistent fantasy bats, averaging just 130 strikeouts a year, 28 home runs. That's great. I mean, you fast forward to last year, it was his first year with Houston. He had 177 strikeouts and 27 home runs. Okay. With most of those home runs coming at the end of the second half, and most of those strikeouts coming in the first half. I like to think that he may be back. And, you know, I think last year, the way he finished is kind of carrying over into this year. You know, like I said, first year with a new club, trying to adjust, you know, I think that's behind him. You know, the fact that he's number one in first baseman in points this year, the way he finished is kind of carrying over into this year. You know, like I said, first year with a new club, trying to adjust, you know, I think that's behind him. You know, the fact that he's number one in first baseman in points for a points league. I mean, it's crazy. You know, I don't think he's going to finish with a 360 average, but I'll take a 270. I'll take 30 home runs and I'll take around 130 strikeouts. You know, this is a guy you like, for me, I specifically got in the 20th round, like that's value.

0: You know, when you have somebody that performs this good that you got so late, you have so many options. You know, you can go out, you can trade. You can trade the guy who you're starting first base now and plug him into that spot because he's number one right now. So no one's better than him, right? So you have options. You know, you can trade him since this value is – you have so many options. You know, you can go out, you can trade. You can trade the guy who you're starting first base now and plug him into that spot because he's number one right now. So no one's better than him, right? So you have options. You know, you can trade him since this value is sky high, but I don't think I would. I think I don't know. I might think trade the guy who you're starting at because he's the one, right? So no one's better than him, right? So you have options. You know, you can trade him since this value is sky high. I don't think I would. I don't know. I might think of considering my other first baseman first, depending on who it is. Chris Walker as your primary. I really do think he's going to produce. Really do. I think he's back. And like I said, strikeout week, the puts are there. He looks comfortable. I'm sure it helped Yordan's healthy, and he's really, you know, there's a major factor into this. So, yeah, I'm buying the hype. I am buying 100% buy.
1: Yeah, he's looking pretty so far. Even two base still hitting that high average still. So you got a line that's going all silver.
0: Factor into this. So, yeah, I'm buying the hype. I am buying 100% buying.
1: Yeah, Houston's looking pretty good so far. I'm not going to lie. Even Altuve is still hitting that high average still. So you got a lineup that's going on all cylinders right now. It's all good in Houston offense, including Correa making a little comeback in his return back in Houston. So it's a fun lineup. And I think Christian Walker just need to get his freedom. That's going on all cylinders right now. It's all good in Houston offense, including Correa making a little comeback in his return back in Houston. So it's a fun lineup, and I think Christian Walker just needed to get his feet under himself in that first year in Houston, and finally did. Looks great, sort of in the second half, like you said. You know, great value for a guy like this as well. Like we do a keepers league, Doug, and this is a guy that, you know, 20th round, man, what value you can get if this guy ends up being a top five first baseman at the end of the year. That's going to be tough. You think, hey, this is a 20th round pick, and I'm going to get a top five guy in a position. Like, that's pretty good value. You know, 20th round, man, what value you can get if this guy ends up being a top five first baseman at the end of the year. That's going to be tough. You think, hey, this is a 20th round pick, and I'm going to get a top five guy in a position. Like, that's pretty good value right there. So in that aspect, from the keeper's perspective, it's really hard to move him because of just that nugget alone. And again, he's producing for you. So why would you want to take someone out that's producing really well for you? Again, especially like if that's your backup first baseman. Because like you said, I think you got like a guy like a Freddie. Like if you're drafting a guy in the 20th round, that's not your number one. Maybe not even your number two. This is the guy that you say, hey, I'm going to take a flyer on, and I'm just going to let it see what plays out. So it gives you even more flexible backup. I think you got like a guy like a Freddie. Like if you're drafting a guy in the 20th round, that's not your number one. Maybe not even your number two. This is the guy that you say, hey, I'm going to take a flyer on, and I'm just going to let it see what plays out. So it gives you even more flexibility. So this is a guy I probably would hold. You know, I'm buying the hype. I'm buying what you're saying, you know, what you're saying there. But, you know, it would have to be a really, really intriguing trade for me to move a Christian Walker right now. I just don't think there are going to be teams, owners that are going to want to trade what his now value is because of what he was before. Dude, he's a stud. He's just a stud.
0: Yeah, he looks great. He looks great. I think he's back.
1: I just don't think there are going to be teams, owners that are going to want to trade what his now value is because of what he was before. Dude, he's a stud. He's just a stud.
0: Yeah, he looks great. He looks great. I think he's back. It looks like he's comfortable now. Like I said, a healthy Yordan really does help. And yeah, and Correa's there too. You know, Kim Smith's hitting the ball. He's kind of looking like he's turning into the guy that they thought they were going to get when they traded Tucker. So yep. All in all, I don't know if this was what the Astros envisioned in their crystal ball, but it is all coming together. It really is.
1: Looking good. The Hunter Brown injury was definitely tough, but and then Christian Javier too, I believe. He just got hurt as well. So, but other than that, though, the offense looks great. Now it's just getting that rotation healthy, back, you know, doing what they were doing best. But it was definitely tough. But and Javier, it was a Christian Javier.

0: lead checkers. So, but other than that, the offense looks great. Now it's just go tasty, you know, doing best. Man, Christian Walker, it's great to see a guy like bounce back.
1: It is. I'm laughing because Zane said I traded. I have Naylor and Burpig, and he almost traded to Devers and Hooker for Naylor.
0: Wow.
1: Yeah, not a trade. Yeah, I don't care. Even if Mitch was there, you know what I mean? It's like a trading strikeout for a first strike. And Devers makes out, too. Not a bad trade. I mean, it's definitely interesting. All right, let's last but not least, and, like, this is your guy. And I obviously said that I was kind of wrong. Not 100% wrong, but I was a little wrong. Honestly, I don't know what's interesting. All right, and let's last but not least, and Mike, this is your guy, and I will honestly say that I was kind of wrong. Not 100% wrong, but I was a little wrong. I don't know what to think. There he is. He's got the little Western mustache. He looked like he just came from the set. I will honestly say that I was kind of wrong. Not 100% wrong, but I was a little wrong. I don't know what to think. He's got the little Western mustache. He looked like he just came set a tune with that thing. But 97% owned. Great art against the Dodgers last start. 5 innings, 1 earned, 8 strikeouts, 4 walks, 9.4 points. You're not as big a man. I have to say, it might be a good for him. It might be. You know, I saw his first start at home. I was watching him. And look what the speckle the Blue Jays did for their home. The most realistic I've ever seen. I was watching. She's like, what they do, baseball openers? Go. Look like open season for the NFL. It might be. You know, I saw his first start at home. I was watching the game. And let me tell you, what the spectacle the Blue Jays did for their home opener was the most ridiculous thing I think I've ever seen. My wife's watching it. And she's like, is this what they do for baseball openers? I go, no. It looked like an opening season for, like, NFL. Like, the lights are going down. The videos are playing. It's like, it was amazing. It must have been great to be there for sure. But I saw that start. It was home versus the A's. 12 strikeouts look great. You know, I would probably buy him. You know, I think my only concern, and it's a big concern, especially in leagues that reward you for quality starts, is the quality start aspect. Okay, now hear me out. You know, true to form, he either walks or he strikes out a batter, right? And that crushes his pitch count. You know, I don't think his ERA is going to be over 4 like it usually is. It's usually around 4.2, 4.3 for the year. I actually think it can be around 3.6. I think he can have about 12 wins, 220-plus strikeouts like he always does, you know. But it's the quality starts, you know. It's a shame because his last 3 starts should have been wins. But he didn't go over 5 innings. He didn't get you a quality start. You know, I'm buying him. I don't think I would pay a huge price for him just because our league rewards quality starts. And he's just the way he pitches. It's just it doesn't look like he's going to have a ton of them this year. That's all. Huge price for him just because our league rewards quality starts. And he's just the way he pitches. It's just it doesn't look like he's going to have a ton of them this year. That's all.
0: Yeah, his crux has always been his, like, his location when he pitches. He gets very erratic at times. He throws a lot of pitches.
1: It doesn't look like he's going to have a ton of this year.
0: Yeah, his crux has always been his location when he pitches. He gets erratic at times. He throws a lot of pitches during his outing. He said, you know, you can go by and strike out. It's great. You know, so you need an extra issue. Not just, like, you know, on point qualities and stuff, but from a ball perspective, you started those 6 innings. So you're straining your bullpen at time too. And this, he's supposed to be the guy. They spent the money on him and that big, big move. And clearly unlocked some internal where he's your starters to go 6-7 innings. So that way you're not, you know, straining your bullpen at the time too. And Dylan Cease is supposed to be their guy. They spent a lot of money on him and that was a big, big move. And clearly he's unlocked something in Toronto where he is just throwing some absolute filth at these batters. So I think long-term-wise, I think he's going to be just fine in Toronto. He's going to get more wins. He continues striking out, guys. And maybe a little bit of a bold prediction, but maybe not. I think this guy is going to finish in the top 5 Cy Young. So, again, the strikeouts are there. If he can put the innings together and then just, you know, get those runs down a little bit and get that ERA down, this guy could be a lethal guy for Toronto and also their playoff run when it comes to September, October. I'm going to finish top. So, again,

0: The strikeouts are there. If he can put the innings together and then just, you know, get those runs down a little bit and get that ERA down, this guy could be a lethal guy for Toronto and also their playoff run when it comes to September, October. I think I'm buying. Obviously, I drafted him. I'm still excited about him. I like what I see from him so far. I love how I have him, Jacob Mizorowski, and Garrett Crochet on a team. Just like three high caliber strikeout guys that can propel you to wins. So yeah, I'm a fan. I'm just glad it's working out for him. I think he finally found his home. He bounced around a little bit, but I think he finally found it. Like three high caliber strikeout guys that can propel you to wins. So yeah, I'm a fan. I'm just glad it's working out for him. I think he finally found his home. He bounced around a little bit, but I think he finally found it.
1: Yeah, he looks good. That's about it. Man, we hit about a 2-hour mark, and look, I'm fresh out. So
0: wow, great timing.
1: I know. We got to go around the league, talk about some really big stories, a couple fights and brawls that breaking out, went over some IL stuff. So you're holding on to a couple guys that, you know, we're hoping they were going to come out of the IL soon, gave you some updates on them. And then, of course, who's hot, who's not, and who we're buying and who we're selling. So actually, really fucking out, went over some IL. You went on to a couple guys that we're hoping they're going to come out of the IL soon, give updates on them. And of course, who's not, and who we're buying, and who we're selling. So really insightful. So I can just say I'm thankful baseball back, and I think people are. So for TV, I'm Doug. This is Bourbon and Ball. I've done my drinks. I'm going to go to bed. You yours, and now you go to bed.
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All right, what's up, everyone? Welcome into Inside the Hoosier Mind, brought to you by Military Broadcast Radio, helping give veterans a voice, and by Gunfighter Beard Company. He's a Marine out of South Carolina who gets all of his products, ingredients, all of that local here in the U.S. He ships here in the U.S., has absolutely great stuff, and I love his product. We're back. I was gone last week because I was actually fortunate enough to have dinner with Joel, who is the owner and helps run MBR. So I got to have him, I got to meet him for dinner and got to actually meet him in person. And so now we're back. And so we have a little bit of a short show tonight because we do have some stuff to talk about, but I also wanted to let y'all know some news as far as my show, me, everything like that, that encompasses it. So we do have a little bit of some stuff that's going to be planned for the summer and this off season. So starting on June 2nd, so in about 2 weeks, I'm going to do a show every Tuesday, just like I do now. And it's going to be a college football for dummies. So essentially, if you have anybody in your family, if you know anybody, or if you're new to the show, starting on June 2nd, so in about 2 weeks, I'm going to do a show every Tuesday, just like I do now. And it's going to be a college football for dummies. So essentially, if you have anybody in your family, if you know anybody, or if you're new to the show and you're like, I want to know more about college football, I just want to know more about football in general, because your family, your loved one, whoever is obsessed with it, and you just want to learn the basics so that way you can at least know what in the world you're talking about, that's what I'm going to build it for. Because I'll be honest, I had to learn a lot over the years, and it was like, man, I really wish I had somebody to kind of break it down and really teach me it. So I was like, you know what, why don't I just do this like kind of a mini series? You can at least know, oh, that's what I'm in for. Because I'll be honest, I learned a lot over the years. It's like, I really wish I had somebody kind of down or really. So why don't I just do this kind of a mini-series? I'm going to do a whole actual episode on them. And if you're more of a, I don't want to listen to the guy talk for the entire time, I want to listen to her like 30 to a minute. I do a whole bunch of short clips, YouTube reels, whatnot, to hopefully be a little bit easier, a little bit smoother to digest, but then more in-depth here on the actual episodes. Hopefully, I'll be doing a breakdown interview with Mike, the shy kid. If you're new to the show, Mike is who does a bit smoother to digest, but then I'll go in more in depth here on the actual episodes.

hopefully this week. I'll also be doing a breakdown interview with Mike, the Shy Kid. If you're new to the show, Mike is somebody who does the show with me quite a bit, and he wants to be able to tell his story about what got him into social media, what got him into deciding to talk about sports, all of that. So we're going to talk to him potentially this week and break that down with him. And then on top of that as well, I'm actually reviving an old show that I used to do on a sports network. It was called Jawing and Bawling. And many people may not have heard about it unless you're on the All Sports, All Plays network. Then you may have heard about it before. But Jawing and Bawling was me, Joe, and Amon. I believe I've had both of them on here on a sports network, Jawing and Bawling. And many may not have heard about it unless you're on the All Sports, All Plays network. They may have heard about it before. But Jawing and Bawling was me, Joe, and Amon. I believe I have both of them on here at some point or another. Years past, we used all three to go together. Hopefully, life all kind of turned out. I think it seems it's going to work. Bring the show back again. Don't really have a timeline for that. Hoping in the next weeks we get back. But nonetheless, we're also going to have. But as far as we'll meet and potatoes a show for today, things I want about it, it's all of it football related. Because college football is still my passion. And I'll be honest, there's still a lot more drama going on college football wise than there is the NFL currently at the moment. So that's kind of what I love the most. So we have everything from Brandon Sorsby is potentially traded. Because college football is still my passion. And I'll be honest, there's still a lot more drama going on college football wise than there is the NFL currently at the moment. So that's kind of what I love the most. So we have everything from Brandon Sorsby is potentially trying to file an injunction as well as force the NCAA's hand to make a quick decision. Whether or not that will happen, we have no idea. Kimmy Carr, appreciate you tuning in. Hi, how are you? Everything from Brandon Sorsby trying to file an injunction as well as force the NCAA's hand to make a quick decision. Whether or not that will happen, we have no idea. Kimmy Carr, appreciate you tuning in. Hi, how are you? And Spinner, yo, how's it going, man? So we have Brandon Sorsby trying to file an injunction for Texas Tech, forced hand as far as, hey, you make a decision so that I can make a quick decision on whether or not I'm going to be a play college ball or if I have to go to the NFL, if I need to apply for the school draft. He still has until the beginning of June, if the middle of June, make that thing. So he still has time where he wants for everything, actually, all of his ducks in a row, can get the feel out for a thing and see where is he going to fill, and if I need to apply for the supplemental draft. He still has until, I think, the beginning of June, if not the middle of June, to make that decision. So he still has time. However, he wants to make sure everything is actually all of his ducks in a row, kind of get the feelers for out for everything and see where is he going to end up, where is he going to land, see how much farther he has to fight this. I also want to do a little bit of a breakdown as far as Lane Kiffin versus Lincoln Riley, just because here the last few years, nobody has been more dramatic as far as their exits leaving their previous schools, coming to their new ones, albeit Lane's a little bit more social media active with it than Lincoln was, and as far as taking a shot. And then we also have the last few years, nobody dramatic as far as their exits leaving previous schools, coming to new ones. Lane's a little bit more social media active than was as taking a shot. And we also have, I was talking about the collision course, the sports commissioner that C might potentially have with NCAA going to the future. Let's see, is it Renfield? How's it going? How are, but now let's dive first as far as, Lincoln, actually, there is Brandon Sorsby. So last month, towards the end of April, beginning this month, it was reported that Brandon Sorsby was reported for pretty significant and there's talk. Actually, there's Brandon Sorsby. So last month, towards the end of April, beginning of this month, it was reported that Brandon Sorsby was reported for having severe gambling, and there's talk of amount is like 20,000.

like Joey Chestnut is in. So he made all of these super small bets, and he bet for a long time on this, like multiple bets. And so at the time, everybody's like, you know, his college career might be done. And that's really where we're all sitting at right now, is his career done, or does he have a chance to continue to play college football? Or if not, and he declares for the supplemental draft later next month, who is willing to basically give up a potential high round pick if they view him as such to be able to get him? Because essentially the way the supplemental draft works in the NFL, whoever is willing to offer up the highest pick is the one who gets him. So we'll kind of see. And it would be interesting too, because then he's missed some of the, you know, the rookie mini camps. He's missed some of the spring training at him. This is essentially the way the sub NFL, whoever's willing to offer up the high pick is the one who can. So we'll kind of see. And it would be interesting because then he's missed some, you know, the rookie mini camps. He's missed some of the spring training. Now he should be there to leave for TA and whatnot, be there for preseason. Still having a plot of catch compared to the other guys that have already been drafted. Who knows? Maybe those situations, the team had it and said, hey, maybe he could be a franchise guy. Maybe give up a sure pick for next year to see if I'm getting. We'll find out. But nonetheless, though, he's forcing NCAA to basically figure out what they want to do with it. And as it's right, he did decide to lure up. He decided to go as far as a local to Lubbock, Texas. And hopefully the dude's going to be receiving it. Graduated from Texas Tech. Is a Texas fan. Is a Texas alumni. He donates all of it. So there's still... as far as a local judge, a Lubbock judge at a Lubbock, Texas, and supposedly the judge that's going to be overseeing it graduated from Texas Tech, is a huge Texas Tech fan, is a huge Texas Tech alumni. He donates all of it. So there's a lot of speculation of will the ruling truly be fair or not. And for some college football fans, they like this and they don't like this. And one of the things that Brandon Sorsby actually put out, he did apparently offer the NCAA basically a deal. He admitted that he did the gambling and the betting on games when he was at Indiana and Cincinnati. He admitted to doing that. And basically he offered to the NCAA of, look, don't suspend me for the entire season. He admitted that he did the gambling and the betting on games when he was at Indiana and Cincinnati. He admitted to doing that. And basically he offered to the NCAA of, look, don't suspend me for the entire season, but I am willing to offer a 2-game suspension as punishment on top of the fact that I checked myself into a rehab facility. So obviously I'm doing something on my own accord to try to rectify and take accountability for having done this, to which the NCAA has rejected it. Now he's hoping checked myself into a rehab facility. So obviously I'm doing something on my own accord to try to rectify and take accountability for having done this, to which the NCAA has rejected it. Now he's hoping that if he goes in front of this judge, that he's going to get an injunction filed, that he'll be able to work with that, he'll be able to roll with it, and then that he might be able to play. The ultimate goal for him would be if he can get the injunction filed, which essentially for the injunction, the judge has to say, yes, this is something that would do irreparable harm to you or your reputation, or as a person, it would do irreparable harm, and that has to be rectified. And the judge has to believe that if this was to be continued to be, the judge has to say, yes, this is something that would do irreparable harm to you or your reputation, or as a person, it would do irreparable harm, and that has to be rectified. And the judge has to believe that if this was to be continued to be taken farther, that you would have a high chance of the case being able to stand on its own. Part of Sorsby's argument is that essentially because of all of the advertisement and all of the endorsements that come with college football, especially in the sports gambling side, that him having this mental illness of this addiction and them endorsing that and showing it isn't truly fair to him on his side, that come with football, especially sports gambling side, that him having the mental illness of addiction and them endorsing it and showing it is truly fair to him on his side. And to an extent, I do agree with him. However, still really hard to make a true argument for you on whether or not you should

play. You did break rules. I don't care if you were a true freshman, redshirt freshman or not. You were on the team. You had been signed up than anybody else as far as they wanted to make bets. Came for Cincinnati. Now, one approach that was break the rules. I don't care if you were a true freshman, true redshirt freshman or not. You were on the team. You had better inside knowledge than anybody else as far as they wanted to make their bets. And then same for Cincinnati. Now, one approach that was actually pretty interesting was Urban, former Ohio State coach Urban Meyer, has stated several times on his podcast that he does the Triple X show or Triple Option show, that whoever did this is an idiot as far as allowing them to ever do any type of sports betting whatsoever. And he's not necessarily wrong, because you can't give these kids millions of dollars, and you can't basically give them to spend whatsoever. And not necessarily wrong, because you can't give these kids millions of dollars, and you can't basically give them like this freedom. Because think about it, for multimillionaires, kids, you know, they're 18, 19, 20 years old. They're now $1 million, not minimum thousands that they've probably never seen before. Their family has never seen before. And the doors are available and open to them has never been before. And you're telling them, hey, you can buy these sports cars, you can go buy your family's house, you can buy his house, you can be his car, their family has never seen before. And they have doors available and open to that has never been before. And telling them, hey, you can go buy sports cars, you can go buy your family a nice house, you can buy a house, you can these commercials, you can do this, you can do that. You can all these things set yourself up for the long term. Now, you can bet, but you can only go on, like, fencing, horseback riding. I think UFC might be one of the bigger ones they can bet. But you can't bet on football games, bet on basketball games, professional or collegiate. Same thing, you can do it for baseball, you can't do it for basketball. I think UFC one of the bigger ones that they can bet on. But you can't bet on football games, you can't bet on basketball games, professional or collegiate. The same thing, you can't do it for baseball, you can't do it for basketball. Anything that NCAA tournament, NCAA facilities or campuses have, you can't make a bet on, because, you know, some of your teammates might be friends with them, you might be friends with some of them, so you might have better inside knowledge, yada, yada, yada. And I have a kind of problem with this because, and you can call me a conspiracy theorist, and that's perfectly okay. Some people might agree with me, some of them might not. While I get the whole insider trading and they want to keep the integrity of the game as much as they can, I have a little bit of question marks with that, though, when it comes to certain games and when it comes to certain times. And I know Joy Fencing, but you never know. Somebody might bet on fencing. I feel like you could bet on, I bet. I mean, heck, look at Kalshi. You can bet on the weather. I bet they have fencing bets. I bet they do. Certain games and when it comes to certain games. And I know fencing, you never know. Somebody might on fin. I feel like you bet on, I bet. I mean, look at Cal. You can bet on the weather. I bet they fencing bet. Bet they do. bet they do. But I would believe that, you know, they want to keep the integrity of the game, that some games, some instances where I believe part of the sport is fixed. Whether people want to admit that or not, I truly believe the game is fixed. And here's what I mean by it. When you look at games that don't matter, right? Look at, say, like, a Chiefs versus the sport is fixed. Whether people want to have that or not, I truly believe part of the game is fixed. And here's what I mean by that. When you look at some of these games, you look at games that don't matter, right? You look at it like it's versus Browns game. For the part, that's going to do anything. Like, the worst that's going to do, it's going to affect the 5 pick in the NFL as far as who gets to what first, right? You're really caring deeply about that. If you look at the Chiefs versus Bulls, or you look at the Ravens versus like Cincinnati, or you the Texans versus New England, those to pick what first, right? Like, nobody really caring that deeply about that. But if you look at the Chiefs versus Bulls, or you get the Ravens versus like Cincinnati, or you the Texans versus New England, those games, historically, some of those games more recently have been in playoff and going to affect who gets the one seed, who's the two, you know, are you going to one seed or are you going to be fifth? You know, how far going to fall if you win or lose the game? And you notice a lot more just really stupid balls that are made by the ref. A lot of

that call. So obviously, as fan talk all the time, you know, refs is really bad. How far are you going to fall if you win or lose this game? And you notice there's a lot more just really stupid calls that are made by the ref, a lot of really bad calls. Now, obviously, as fans, we talk all the time, you know, refs miss really bad blatant calls. And there was a point brought up, for the most part, they do okay. And whenever it's like, okay, you know, that, then yeah, we could see it. But then when the really bad ones happen, it's like egregiously bad. And I mean, really, really bad. So I get where they want to keep the integrity, but I have questions on the integrity of the game to start with, as far as, you know, look at this bad call that was made, because maybe it's going to make a whole bunch of fans or a whole bunch of bets, or it's going to make Vegas unhappy where they want to keep. But I have questions on the integrity of the game to start with, as far as look at this bad call that was made, because maybe it's going to be a whole bunch of fans, a whole bunch of bets, or it's like Vegas happy. People are going to lose me. Happen. I would argue the same thing when it comes to football, especially with the playoff meeting. You know, look at last year with the fact Alabama in. I know I've reached this for the entire time, and I've reached for the entire offseason. I am an Alabama fan. If you can tell, if you're watching video, I have this whole stuff up by GoPlusU. Currently, I do not have the Crimson Tide. And for the entire time it happened, I've reached for the entire offseason. I am not an Alabama fan. If you can tell, if you're watching on video, I have this LSU stuff up behind me. I go to LSU. Currently, I don't like the Crimson Tide. And the fact that they got destroyed in their championship game for their conference, their seeding wasn't a fit, and still got in with a loss. Whether you want the argument of, oh, you're from Indiana, you just Notre Dame. No, you can make the argument Notre Dame deserved to be in. You can make your BYU be in. Probably even make the BYU deserved to be in over game. BYU lost to the same twice, and they were the 4 seed. Indiana, you don't want Notre Dame. No. You can make the argument that Notre Dame deserved to be in. You can make the argument that BYU deserved to be in. You can probably even make the argument that BYU deserved to be in over Notre Dame, because BYU just lost to the same team twice, and they were the 4 seed. Like, there's a whole lot of arguments you could make with that. But the fact that they put Alabama in, because Alabama historically, and especially within the last 20 years, more of a better draw as far as more viewers, more people have watched Alabama be dominant. And let's be realistic, love or hate Alabama, people want to watch them. Whether they want to watch them win or whether they just want to watch Alabama lose, they want to see Alabama in the playoffs more than they probably do Notre Dame. So as a result of that, I truly think that they, let's be realistic, love or hate Alabama, people want to watch them. Whether they want to watch them win or whether they just want to watch Alabama lose, they want to see Alabama in the playoffs more than they probably do Notre Dame. So as a result of that, I truly think that they fix and they manipulate things to be able to make that happen. So for Sorsby to do this, and for Sorsby to be a player on a team, now albeit it was Indiana at the time, pre-coach Cignetti, so it's not like Indiana was exactly turning heads. It's not like they were winning games that they weren't supposed to win. They were losing, and they were losing games that they were supposed to lose. The fact that he did it doesn't really end things for me. However, you still did break the rules. Now, I think they weren't supposed to. The fact that he did it doesn't really end things for me. However, you still did break the rules. Now, I do agree with, it's everywhere. It's right in front of you. Have it, and they talk about it. It doors. Like, it's one of the things. It was bound to happen. I think Forsby potentially the argument of, I'm not the case to this, because there have been several cases of it. Just one first major cases, one, become a quarter, two, because one of the perennial teams right now that is trying the argument of, I'm not the first case to do this, because there have been several cases of it happening. I'm just one of the first major cases, one, because I'm a quarterback, two, because one of the perennial teams right now that is trying to vie for a national championship and believes that this guy is going to take them to the next level, because he did it, because he's a $5 million quarterback of what they paid to him to hopefully lead them to a national title, because he got caught. Now is that potential going to be a, we're going to make an example out of you, and, you know, we're going to roll with that. If that quarterback that they paid to hopefully lead them to a national, because he got caught, and was that potential to be a, we're going to make an example out of you,

and you know, we're gonna work that. If that's the case, that is because I get it. But while some rules are, some of them, in all honesty, it's too, as is the NLA will deal with the battle and the legal process. And upon how it goes, we local to as a Tech fan, Texas alumni, Missy's, maybe that takes how far it is get kicked down the road. And again, does continue to try to fight with the court battle and the long legal process. And depending on how this goes with the local judge, who is a Texas Tech fan, Texas Tech alumni, maybe that dictates how far does this get kicked down the road. And again, does he continue to try to file injunctions to be able to still play this college football season? We'll see. But moving on to the next topic that I felt was really interesting and really cool. And hopefully whenever Drawing and Balling gets started back up with Joe and Amon, we'll actually dive into this a little bit deeper. Lane Kiffin, everybody, if you follow college football, if you know anything about football, as hopefully when Drawing and Balling gets started, we'll actually get into this a little bit deeper. Lane Kiffin, everybody, if you follow college football, if you know anything about football, especially really, Kiffin, he is here and he thinks Laneway. He is very, very social media active. And obviously he's been in this most recently because of Vanity interview, his supposed recruiting schools at Ole Miss. They're not those true. I don't know. I'm not going to sit here and say they're not media active. And obviously he's been in the press most recently because of his Vanity interview with, you know, his supposed recruiting struggles at Ole Miss, whether or not those are true. I don't know. I'm not going to sit here and say that they're not. But it's really weird timing. But he's most remembered at the current moment because he left Ole Miss during their playoff run. And albeit they ended up being in a pretty good spot because they were still able to go fairly deep into the playoffs, somewhere that they hadn't been before, even with Lane as the head coach. And he left for LSU for more money for the bad coach. And he left for LSU for more money for the bag. Now, to tie in with that, though, there's a lot of fallback because of how he left Ole Miss. Now, I would say because of how he did it, because of the fact that he did it while they were still technically having their season going, and the fact that they promoted from within with Pete Golding, the defensive coordinator, they all but promoted him like immediately to permanent head coach, that it helped keep that team because of the fact that he did it while they were still technically having their season going. And the fact that they promoted from within with Pete Golding, the defensive coordinator, they all but promoted him like immediately to permanent head coach, that it helped keep that team more together. And he didn't exactly leave Ole Miss in a complete and total pile of rubble as compared to some of what other coaches do whenever they leave a program that they've been at for a while, i.e. Lincoln Riley. You know, Lincoln Riley was all but handed a program from Oklahoma from Bob Stoops. It's really well ran. Bob Stoops recruited really well over the years. Absolutely great. He takes over. He wins four Big 12 championships as the head coach of Oklahoma. But then Oklahoma from Bob Stoops really ran. Bob's recruited well over the absolute great. He takes over. He was four 12 championships as the head coach of Oklahoma. But Baltimore, Oklahoma, to be a head coach of SC, makes a good chunk of roster with him and just absolutely decimates his roster when he does that. He may move, and there's a lot of black from as a result. And there's, of course, a whole bunch of speculation, report that he didn't want Oklahoma to go to the SEC, that he wasn't on board with, which, of course, he has gotten all sort of grief, a lot of blowback from that as a result. And there's, of course, a whole bunch of speculation. There's reports that he did not want Oklahoma to go to the SEC, that he wasn't on board with it, which, of course, he's since gotten all sorts of grief for. And then funny enough, he goes to USC, who ends up bolting to the Big Ten. How he feels about that, we don't know. Maybe it's one of those like, yeah, I've already did this before, and PR-wise, it did not look well, so I'm just not going to add into that again.

But nonetheless, though, we look at Lane Kiffin and Lincoln both, and the question was brought up of who has had a better career so far, Lincoln or Lane? And when you both, and the question was brought up of who has had a better career so far, Lincoln or Lane? And when you look at it currently from where it stands, you would probably argue that Lincoln Riley has had the better career. Mainly being he's mentored three Heisman Trophy winners between Baker, Kyler, and Caleb. He also helped coach Jalen Hurts, who ended up going into the Super Bowl, winning the Super Bowl, and becoming a Super Bowl MVP, which is pretty solid. He's 90-28 as a head coach in college football. Now he's 3-5 in bowl games, which again, unless it's in the playoffs, bowl games really don't matter. Now, when it comes to the playoffs, when he's gotten in, he's 0-3. So he has not won a playoff game whenever he's entered in. So you would probably look at it and say, okay, Lincoln is obviously the guy who's winning at the current moment. Now, potentially long term, you look at Lane Kiffin. Now, I know I might have a little bit of bias because of flag and what's behind me and whatnot. But he is 116-3 in college. He's 5-15 NFL if you want the time that he's with the Raiders. And he's 4-4 in bowl games. He's technically not in the playoffs with his teams as a college football. Now, he had a really rough time when he became coach. He got a coordinator, and he's 4-4 in bowl games. And he has technically not made the playoffs with any of his teams as he's been in college football. Now, he had a really rough time when he became a head coach. You know, he started out as a coordinator. He was an assistant at Fresno State. He was a graduate assistant at Colorado State. He was a defensive quality coordinator at Jacksonville. Then he became the tight ends coach at USC, then wide receivers. He's passing game coordinator and wide receivers coach at USC. The year that they won the national title. And then he was their offensive coordinator / wide receivers coach at USC from 05 to 06. Passing game coordinator and wide receivers coach at USC. Leaves for Oakland to become the head coach. Doesn't do well. Goes to Tennessee for a year. In 2009, they went 7-6. Then leaves Tennessee to go back to USC to become the head coach, try to revitalize USC back to its glory days of what it was. Was there for 3 years. The infamous left on the tarmac situation happens. Goes to Alabama, becomes their offensive coordinator / quarterbacks coach under Nick Saban. I think really got a chance to be back to its glory days of what it was. Was there for 3 years. The infamous left on the tarmac situation happens. Goes to Alabama, becomes their offensive coordinator / quarterbacks coach under Nick Saban. I think really got a chance to kind of grow and learn from that point. Then becomes the head coach of Florida Atlantic, does well with them, wins the Conference USA division twice. Then he goes to Ole Miss for the last 5 years. Goes to Ole Miss for the last 5 years, does pretty well. And then, of course, he becomes the head coach of LSU. And when you look at Lane's tenure while he was, he was with Florida Atlantic, as far as he comes into court for Alabama, to me, got an opportunity to learn how to be a head coach and the opportunity of, okay, I learned Pete, learned how to do this when I was young. I was really rebellious. USC ended on really bad terms. It was not a good time. He was 2015 as the head coach of USC. The opportunity of, okay, I learned from Pete. I learned how to do this when I was really young. I was really rebellious. USC ended on a really bad terms. It was not.

not a good time. He was 28-15 as the head coach of USC. He gets the opportunity to learn from Nick, who is one of the greatest, kind of see how that system works, see how he works with players, see how to recruit players, goes to Florida Atlantic, is 26-13 with them. And then he goes to Ole Miss and he revitalizes an Ole Miss program to be really good. I mean, their worst season was the COVID year. They went 5-5 in 2020. And then after that, 10-win season, 8-win season, 11-10-11. And then he goes to revitalizes an Ole Miss program to be really good. I mean, their worst season was the COVID year. They went 5-5 in 2020. And then after that, 10-win season, 8-win season, 11-10-11. So he's 55-19 with an Ole Miss program that he basically had to build from the ground up and completely redo. And he had to do it during the NIL era, which a lot of people have not succeeded in, or they haven't been able to truly figure out. But he seems to have had, and he even has self-anointed himself as the quote unquote transfer portal king. But you could argue Lincoln Riley has not. A lot of people have not succeeded in, or they haven't been able to truly figure out. But he seems to have had, and he even has self-anointed himself as the quote unquote transfer portal king. But you could argue Lincoln Riley has done the same thing. If I truly had to evaluate their careers as far as who's been the most successful, who's not been the most successful, I would truly say Lane. And here's why I say that, because Lane went through, he truly went from the bottom to the top. And then, okay, now I know how to rebuild a program. Now I know how to build a program back up. And even when he was at USC, it's not like they were necessarily bad at USC when he's the head coach. He truly went from the bottom to the top. Then, okay, now I know how to build a program back up. And even when he's at USC, it's not they were necessarily bad at USC, the head coach. He went 8-5, 10-7, 6, and then 3-2, he was 5, quote unquote, left on tarmac. It's not like he was a bad head coach at USC. He definitely learned a lot. He learned pretty quickly. It just seemed like he could a lot of the games. He won the Pac-12 when he was there, which is unfortunate, but it just didn't happen. And then he goes to Miss and pretty positively. When it came to that, it just seemed like he couldn't win a lot of the big games. He didn't win the Pac-10/Pac-12 when he was there, which is unfortunate, but it just didn't happen. And then he goes to Ole Miss and, you know, whether people want to admit it or not, and some people may hate me for saying this, the SEC is a bit of a gauntlet, even during the time that he's there. You know, you have to think about it, albeit, you know, it's not like they're crazy, but LSU is still very viable. You had Georgia during that time that won national titles. You had Alabama that won national titles, that he just came from Alabama not that long ago beforehand. Florida has been in the mix. Tennessee has been in the mix. Crazy, but you had Georgia during that time that won national titles. You had Alabama that won national titles, that he just came from Alabama not that long ago beforehand. Florida has been in the mix. Tennessee has been in the mix. Like, these are all team, and heck, even the last couple of years, Vanderbilt has been in the mix. And then you add Texas and you add Oklahoma. So he's been in a conference that has truly been tough. I mean, love it or hate it, and I know recently the Big Ten has truly dominated, but even before that, like, this is an SEC that you're at minimum getting a lot of top 10, a lot of top 15 teams that you're having to face constantly. And as Ole Miss, it's like, let's see what you love it or hate it. And I know recently the Big Ten has truly dominated, but even before that, like, this is an SEC that you're at minimum getting a lot of top 10, a lot of top 15 teams that you're having to face constantly. And as Ole Miss, it's like, let's see what you got. And he worked really well with it. And he did really well with it. Whereas Lincoln has had kind of the benefit of, he took over an Oklahoma team that, again, was handed to him in probably the best manner that you can get from Bob Stoops, with all the recruits. Obviously, he was the offensive coordinator. He knows the terminology. He knows the system. He knows all of that. So he has a huge advantage coming into this, being handed a really good program to start with. And then, because he's the coordinator, terminology, he knows system, he knows all of that. So he has a huge advantage coming.

it's being handed open program to start with, then because it, for a reason, he couldn't figure out how to hide defensive coordinator for anything. And 12 doesn't really, Big 12, especially at the time, Jude Vane coming in handed a really good program to start. And because for whatever reason, he couldn't figure out how to hire a defense coordinator for anything. And the Big 12 doesn't really, and the Big 12, especially at the time, did not play defense at all. It was for score the ends. And so then he goes to USC, albeit he did have to rebuild USC, how to hire a defensive coordinator for anything. And the Big 12 doesn't really, and the Big 12, especially at the time, did not play defense at all. It was just whoever can score the most wins. And so then he goes to USC. Now, albeit he did have to rebuild USC, but he brought a ton of transfers over with him from Oklahoma. You had the biggest key piece in Caleb Williams. You brought him over. But again, you brought the same. And so then he goes to USC. Now, albeit he did have to build USC, but he brought a ton of transfers over with him from Oklahoma. You had the biggest key piece, Caleb Williams, you brought over. Again, you brought the same, really had defensive coordinator with you. Ended up buying the butt. You never won the Pac-12 title. You never went to the playoffs with USC. Now, you did get Caleb Heisman, which is key piece, and Caleb Williams, brought him over. You brought the same really bad defensive coordinator you ended up biting the butt. You never won 12 times. You never won the playoffs with US. Now you did Caleb Heisman, which is great. In his Heisman season, he was super fun to watch. Fantastic. It was great. But again, you haven't done anything with USC. Never went to USC. Now you did get Caleb Heisman. It's great. In Heisman's, and he was super fun to watch. It was fantastic. It was great. But again, you haven't done anything with seasons. And that really part is, you've had all this potential, you've had all offensive take your offensive my guru, but what have you done? You haven't done anything with USC since. And that's the really bad part, is you've had all this potential, you've had all this offensive talent, you're an offensive minded guru, but what have you done with it? Now again, you can make the argument, Lane Kiffin hasn't either, because he hasn't won the SEC, he didn't win the Pac-10 or Pac-12. Will he win the SEC with LSU? We don't know. Time will tell. So he hasn't won a Power 4 conference like Lincoln has. But to me, the fact that you get handed this, it's kind of hard not to succeed when doing that, whereas Lane has had to truly build from the ground up. Now, a lot of people are going to say that sounds biased because Lane is a Power 4 conference like Lincoln has. But to me, the fact that you get handed this, it's kind of hard not to succeed when doing that, whereas Lane has had to truly build from the ground up. Now, a lot of people are going to say that sounds biased because Lane is the head coach of LSU. That's objectively. Like, that's just looking at it on paper. Like, Lincoln's a good coach. Lane's a good coach. Lane has had to truly, you know, go from up and down the entire time, figure out how to be a head coach, figure out how to build a program up, kind of find himself even and grow a little bit as a person. Whereas Lincoln is handed this kind of new, nice, new shiny toy. It's like, hey, I already know how to work this. I'm going to teach you how to work it. I'm going to teach you how to use it and how to build a program up himself even and grow a little bit as a person. Whereas Lincoln handed this kind of nice, new shiny. It's like, hey, I already know how to work this. I'm going to teach you how to work it and go. But then he hasn't really done anything. This year, me will truly be, I'm not going to say Lincoln's on the hot seat, but it'll definitely me this week year evaluation for a lot of the alumni, a lot of the ADs at USC of, okay, we're supposed to be a dark horse. We've got a lot of harder thing. You have the number one, like, per portal class this year. You have all the pieces to be evaluation for a lot of the USC alumni, a lot of the ADs at USC of, okay, we're supposed to be a dark horse. You've got a lot of starters returning. You have the number one, like, transfer portal class this year. Like, you have all the pieces to be successful. And truly, it's kind of a dark horse year because you have to think about it. They do face Ohio State this year, if I remember correctly, without looking at their schedule off the top of my head. They do have to face Ohio State, but you don't have to worry about Penn State. Penn State's not crazy this year. Michigan, there's going to be a lot of question marks as far as how Michigan goes. So looking at their schedule, so they do have to face Oregon, but they have to face Oregon at Oregon State's not crazy this year.

Michigan, there's going to be a lot of question marks as far as how Michigan goes. So looking at their schedule, so they do have to face Oregon, but they have to face Oregon at LA. They have to face Washington, but it's at home. Now they do travel to Penn State, but it's early in week six, so it's early October, not terrible. They do have to travel to Wisconsin in kind of late October. That might be a little chilly. But Ohio State travels to LA, so you get them at home. Now you do have to travel to Indiana in November, so it's going to be cold. And then you host Maryland. So you have what? Maybe two losses, maybe three. But Ohio State travels to LA, so you get them at home. Now you do have to travel to Indiana in November, so it's going to be cold. And then you host Maryland. So you have what? Maybe two losses, maybe three if you want to count Oregon in there. If we're, you know, maybe just giving Oregon the automatic win, and Washington might be tough. So you might finish 8-4, which isn't bad. It's respectable, but I think USC would want more. But you could also go, you could go 10-2. Thank you. Theoretically, you can go undefeated. I don't think that's going to happen, but it's possible. So to me, this is really a prove it. USC won't want more, but you could all go, you could go 10-2. Thank you. Theoretically, you can go on. I don't think that's going to happen, but it's possible. So, to me, this is really a big year. Like, that's a not ridiculous tough schedule. You could still get in with losses. You could maybe even squeak with three, depending on how your, you know, comp play goes, depending on how the conference goes. You don't have to face again. Michigan's in a rebuild. Penn State's the question, because you get all the transfer from Iowa State. Matt Campbell doing his first game. They might be rolling by the time. We don't know. Conference goes, but you don't have to face Michigan. Michigan's in a rebuild. Penn State. Now, Penn State's the big question mark, because you get all the transfers from Iowa State. How does Matt Campbell do in his first year at Penn State? And they might be rolling by that time. We don't know. But to me, that will be a true, this will be a true evaluation year for Lincoln Riley of, do we keep you as the head coach or do we move on? And of course, people might argue, and I would even question myself if I was on the other end of it. If you do fire him, if, say, USC isn't happy with how Lincoln Riley does this year and they fire him, who do you get to replace him? Like, who do you realistically want to go after? Now, obviously, Charlie Weiss might be a name that gets thrown in there. If you do fire him, USC isn't happy how Lincoln Riley does this year and they fire him, who do you get to replace him? Like, who do you realistically want to go after? Now, obviously, Charlie Weiss might be a name that gets thrown in there. One of the Georgia coordinators. It's the exception of defensive coordinator. One of the, I believe, defensive coordinator would probably be thrown there off that. So it'll be interesting to see how this year goes, said, as far as if I compare the two. Current right now, I would give Lincoln the edge over Lane, but I think long-term, we'll get the edge over Lane as far as who's going to end up having a career. Here goes. Like I said, as far as compared to currently now, I give Lincoln the edge over Lane, but I long-term, Lane will get the edge and is who's going to have the better career. But that's the person. And our last again, this one very quick. It recently decided by College Sports Commissioner, the CSC, that was created as a result of House's NCAA 2020 class action suit that resulted in $2.75 billion settlement in June. And primarily, what CSC does is the CSC House versus NCAA 20 class action lawsuit that resulted in $2.75 billion settlement in June. And primarily what the CSC does, CSC handles everything NIL related when it comes to schools. And primarily most of it was making sure that some of the athletes and some of these former students, and student athletes, are compensated their from NIL that they would have been from, I believe, 2014 up and currently. That's their main thing. And they just ruled against Nebraska recently that there was compensated their money from NIL that they would have earned from, I believe, 2014 up until currently. So that's their main thing. And they just ruled against Nebraska recently that there was a NIL deal from a Nebraska company. They had it on here. I don't know where it went.

Ready to go. Oh, here we go. Play Five Sport. Play Fly Sports, which is Nebraska's multimedia rights partner. Apparently there was eight. Here we go. Play Five Sport. Play Fly Sports, which is Nebraska's multimedia rights partner. Apparently, there was 18 Nebraska Huskers agreed to deal with them with a goal of about $1 in the CFC shutdown efforts, which is Nebraska's multimedia rights partner. Apparently, there was 18 Nebraska Cornhuskers agreed to deals with them with a total of about $1 million, and the CFC struck that down and said, nope, that's not, can't do it, not a fan, don't like it. And so I pitched the question of, in the future, now, I don't know when. I have no idea to deal with this. About $1 million. And the CSC struck down and said, nope, that's not good. Not a fan. Don't like it. And so I have a question. In the future, I don't know when. I have no idea how long this will take. Will the CSC and the NCAA actually fight for role? And again, if you follow, in the future, now, I don't know when. I have no idea how long this will take. Will the CSC and the NCAA eventually fight for control? And again, if you follow college football, as everybody knows, the NCAA is losing power every single day. They have hardly any teeth left as it stands. I believe the Brandon Sorsby is about to be, and the NCAA eventually fight for control. And again, if you follow college football, as everybody knows, the NCAA is losing power every single day. They have hardly any teeth left as it stands. I believe the Brandon Sorsby is about probably the only thing they have left that's viable as far as teeth goes, but it's already not looking good for them. And so now you have the CSC that is moving to take over every single day. They have hardly any teeth left as it stands. I believe the Brandon Sorsby is about probably the only thing they have left that's viable as far as teeth goes, but it's already not looking good for them. And so now you have the CSC that is moving to take their place, and a lot of people want the CSC to take their place. The problem is everybody has to be on board for the CSC, and not everybody's going to be on board with it, because right now, CSC that is moving to take their place, and a lot of people want the CSC to take their place. The problem is everybody has to be on board for the CSC, and not everybody's going to be on place. The problem is everybody has to be bored for the CSC, and not everybody's going to be on board with it, because right now, it's like the Wild West. Steal players, you tamper, you can pay players, you can get players to enroll and enroll, even though supposedly that's not a thing, they don't do the ghost bling, but again, we'll see if that really comes to fruition or not. But less, me and my question of, will there be flair on the road between the C and NCAA? Because most people want us to take effect or neutral, it's people that do the C question of, will there be fights later on down the road between the CSC and NCAA? Because most people want the CSC to take effect. It's more neutral. It's people that, I believe the CEO, he has some MLB baseball experiences as far as helping run that organization. But there's no ties to, like being a former athletic director, being a former president of college football or college athletics or anything like that. There's no ties to it. So it's almost more of a neutral base. Whereas with the NCAA, it's made up of a lot of those guys. So there's, you know, hit and miss back and forth as far as is there by athletics or anything like that. There's no ties to it. So it's almost more of a neutral base. Whereas with the NCAA, it's made up of a lot of those guys. So there's, you know, hit and miss back and forth as far as is there biases, is there not biases. And then the NCAA, they're just so poorly ran, and they're inconsistent, which, for a lot of us college football fans, that's the biggest issue. You're inconsistent. You need to be able to, you know, be consistent, be better, and not necessarily have a blanket rule, because I'm a huge proprietor of there's always gray areas in everything. But nonetheless, though, I do wonder how this will go, able to, you know, be consistent, be better, and not necessarily have a blanket rule. Because I'm a huge proprietor of there's always gray areas in everything. But nonetheless, though, I do wonder how this will

go in the future with the CSE versus NCAA. Will there be a power struggle? Will there not? I think there will, but I think it will be a very short-lived power struggle, to say the least. But nonetheless, though, I hope everybody enjoyed. I know this is a bit of a short episode. We are in the off season, unfortunately, so it's a little bit of a slow time. But like I said, if you did not catch it at the beginning of the episode, I'll say it again this time. Say the least, though, I hope everybody enjoyed. I know this is a short episode. We are in the off season, unfortunately, so it's a little bit of a slow time. But like I said, if you did not catch it at the beginning of the episode, I'll say it this time. Do have some big things. So start June 2nd, Tuesday. Start my in-part series as far as college football. So if you know anybody who you think will learn about football, or if you want to learn more college football, I'm going to have some videos that hopefully does it in 60 seconds, gives you a quick little rundown so you can learn it on the go. And then I'll have more episodes that break everything down a little bit more as far as spins, how it's work, where people go, et cetera, if you yourself want to learn more about college football. I'm going to have some short videos up that hopefully does it in 60 seconds, gives you a quick little rundown so you can learn it on the go. And then I'll have more episodes that break everything down a little bit more as far as positions, how things work, where people go, et cetera, et cetera. I do also have hopefully an interview with Mike the Shy Kid this week to hopefully break down his story about why he decided to jump in the social media part. And who knows, maybe I'll throw my own story in there about why I decided to talk about sports and why I decided to put myself on a podcast in front of everybody for all the haters to love and enjoy. And then, of course, the resurrection of, again, maybe I've talked about this on the show before, and if you're new here, you may not in front of everybody for all the haters to love and enjoy. And then, of course, the resurrection of, again, maybe I've talked about this on the show before, and if you're new here, you may not have heard this. I did used to be part of an old show called Jawing and Bawling with Joe and Amon. We are going to bring that back. We've already got everything set up. I've been working on the graphics and the overlays for stuff. We've already been talking about it. We just haven't got a date on when we want to start yet, but we're working on that too. But nonetheless, it'll be the three of us. They're both Patriots fans. So if you're not a fan of the Patriots, I understand. Love them both, but they're Patriots fans. Gross. We've already been talking about it. We just haven't got a date on when we want to start yet, but we're working on that too. But nonetheless, it'll be the three of us. They're both Patriots fans. So if you're not a fan of the Patriots, I understand. Love them both, but they're Patriots fans. Gross. Love you, Joe. Love you, Amon. But Amon is a North Carolina Tar Heels fan, so he knows college ball. And then Joe is an Ohio State Buckeyes fan. So if you really want to mess with Joe, if you watch this and you want to watch Jawing and Bawling, you really want to mess with Joe, just tell him the word the. Just put the in front of every other school name. Like whenever I talk about the Michigan Wolverines, just to mess with him, just because Ohio State trademarked it. I just like to mess with him on it. I think it's great. But nonetheless, though, appreciate everybody tuning in. If you love more of this, please check me out. I'm on all social media inside every other school name. Like whenever I talk about the Michigan Wolverines, just to mess with him, just because Ohio State trademarked it. I just like to mess with him on it. I think it's great. But nonetheless, though, appreciate everybody tuning in. If you love more of this, please check me out. I'm on all social media inside the Hoosier Mind. Also, please check out Military Broadcast Radio at mbradio.us. There's a little QR code, if I can figure out my directions, right there on the bottom right of the screen. It's a little QR code, and mbradio.us is the website. You can Google that, find all sorts of other great veteran hosts, such as Amber and Laura Dietz out of Into the Weeds. You've got MJ Gonzalez. She helps with a lot of the positive mind and positive creative thinking. Nonetheless, it's the website. You Google that for all sorts of veteran hosts, such as Aaron Lawrence out of Into the Woods. You've got Gonzalez. She helped out of the positive and positive thinking. Nonetheless, MJ's great as you want to, kind of help your soul, your body, help your personality. MJ's great at that, and a host of great vet hosts, the veteran stories, the sports about how to bet off as a person. The lore, Amber, they cover the weird, spooky stuff and all the absolutely great. It's fantastic. And then, of course, great beats we like, keep in mind, if not. Well, I'm working on Gunfighter Marine out of Carolina. He has to cover the spooky and crazy sea. It's absolutely great. And then, if you want to beard, like mine, I think mine, if not, well, I'm working on Gunfighter Co. He's Marine South Carolina. He has all of his own ships located in the U.S., so it's all major and Marine out of Carolina. Definitely out. But we will be back next. A

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1: Veteran, we begin live when we leave our military service. Is faith. How do we integrate faith in sir and after? What sources are available? Who do we have? As veterans, we begin new lives when we leave our military service. What is faith? How do we incorporate faith in service and after? What resources are available? Who do we talk with about faith? These are some of the many questions that one may ponder in searching for answers to the meaning of life. Join the revivalists and let's search for some answers together. Luke 9:23. Then he said to them all, "Whoever wants to be my disciple must deny themselves and take up their cross daily and follow me."
5: Take me back to those easy summer days when we stopped at nothing, babe.
1: He said, all disciples must deny themselves and take up their cross daily

Hey everybody. Good afternoon. How are you doing? Today is Monday, January 26th, the year of our Lord, 2026. What a day. What a day. I'm sure that if you're like me, you are in some place where it's cold. And 'cause I'm here in Texas, and yes, it is cold. We had lots of ice. That was kind of the weirdest thing is that I'm sure that if you are in some place where it's cold, and because I'm in Texas and yet it is cold, we had lots of ice. That was kind of the weirdest thing is that it's mostly ice and very little snow. I don't think that nearly the snow we thought we're going to get. So anyway, it's been a little, and I am trying to get my own headset to work. I'm here. Let's see. Not sure. It's been a little different. And I am trying to get my own headset to work. I'm here in, let's see. Not sure. Just trying to get to hear myself. I don't know. I think the audio part's working. I just can't hear me for some reason. So, anyways, hope you all are doing well, staying warm. We are waiting for Daryl to join us, so hopefully he will be on shortly. He was having some connection issues

Which is not too a normal thing. Warm thing for Harold to join us. Hopefully he will be on shortly. He was having some connection issues. Which is not too a normal. I'm sorry, laughing at myself as I'm looking at what the video looks like on Instagram, and it's a portrait side, and it's like the face is right there in the camera. Sorry, folks, I don't mean to be that close to the camera. I'm trying to cough. Hey, so let's see, you missed my show Saturday on From Pain to Purpose radio show in the front of the camera. Sorry, folks, I don't mean to be that close to the camera. I'm trying to back off. Hey, so. Let's see, if you missed my show Saturday on the From Pain to Purpose radio show, had a very interesting guest. Dave Morrow is a veteran from Canada, and he covered a lot of things, but I think the biggest thing that I think really in some ways ties into what this show is about is this whole idea about medically assisted suicide. And I don't know if I'm making sure I'm not missing a message from Daryl joining us. Medically assisted suicide. And I don't know if I'm getting making sure I'm not missing a message from Daryl joining us. And so in Canada, that is a thing, which is really pretty sad to think about it, that that there are therapists in Canada, mental health therapists in Canada who want to help veterans in an assisted suicide. And I think that that really connects with our moral injury healing and recovery. For me, that gives in Canada who want to help veterans in an assisted suicide. And I think that that really connects with our moral injury healing and recovery. For me, that gives way more motivation on why this show is in existence and why we have a message. You know, this is a movement. The Revivalist mission is a movement, I think. Not just for veterans, but across the country, because there are a lot of people who, they're in some feels about things, and I'm not trying to get into the political, I think, not veterans, but across the country, because there are a lot of people who, there are some feels about things. And I'm not trying to get into the political debate about things, but other than recognize they can do better. And, you know, we fought for our country as veterans, and we need to go more love, we need to be more caring, compassionate, and show things from a love perspective than a division, and very need to show more love, we need to be more caring and compassionate, and show things from a love perspective than a hate division and very partisan perspective. Don't think that God. And even in reviewing the chapter for today, this is chapter 18:19, that, we're in troubling times. You know, we keep visiting some of the same topic. We're all still in Jesus. And, we keep revisiting some of these same topics. And we're only still in Genesis and, trying to, navigate what are the appropriate behaviors for us. And it still comes down to me. It's 1 Corinthians 13:13, faith, hope, and love. And the greatest of these is love. If we are talking about the best tools we have in our toolbox of weapons, and I have some 13:13, faith, hope, and love, and the greatest of these is love. If we are talking about the best tools we have in our toolbox of weapons,

And I have some web. These are tools, right? These are for, if you know anything about what these tools are, these are for, being able to use the Cameo. But if you're talking about tools, what tools do we have to use in our repertoire of emotions, right? If our tongue is our greatest weapon, to do we have to in our repertoire of emotions, right? If our tongue is our greatest weapon, to heal or to hurt, then the greatest ability we have to help fix things is through love. It's just through love. So anyways, I don't know where Daryl's at. Yeah, they haven't gotten the message. They're still waiting on a code for him to join. So he will come on at some point or another. I don't know where Daryl's at. Yeah, they haven't got message. They're still getting a code to join. So he will come on at some point or not. I'll go and drop it into prayer and join us soon. So anyways, Heavenly Father, thank you for bringing us together today. Anyone who is watching and listening to the Rebellious Radio Show, please feel free to share it. You know that the message that we bring in this show is meant to help our brothers and sisters, first responders, whoever need to Revivalist Radio. Please feel free to share it. Know that the message that we bring on the show is meant to help our brothers and sisters, first responders, whoever needs to hear that the answers are in the Bible. That Father, we pray that you help give us love, healing, and compassion, and empathy, and sympathy, and finding that our trust in this new Father, that you are the one true for everything. You are the one who gives us, and finding that our trust and faith is in you, Father, that you are the one true answer for everything, that you are the one who gives us life and love that we can share with others. We ask that you are healing each of us. Whatever may afflict us, be it mental, emotional, spiritual, physical, that you heal us in whatever way you deem necessary, and that we are your subjects, that we are your mental, emotional, physical, that you heal us in whatever way you deem necessary, and that we are your subjects. We are your subject are willing to do your will, Father. And these things we ask in your name, in the name of the Son of the Spirit. All right, so Daryl join us shortly so he can get a good join on. I can only imagine that it must be a stream thing because I know he was trying on before show start. So all right, so I'm sure Daryl will join us shortly as soon as he can get a code and join on. I can only imagine that it must be a StreamYard thing because I know he was trying to get on before the show started. So anyways, we are going to be patient with that. I'm going to go ahead and jump into the reading, and that will give us some time while he joins us. I do have that already. So let's jump into chapter 18. This is Genesis chapter 18. Get rid of the ad there. So anyways, Genesis chapter 18, the son of promise. Then the Lord appeared to him by the terebinth trees of 18. This is Jane. Get rid of the ad there. Anyways, Genesis chapter 18, the son of promise. The Lord appeared to him by the terebinth trees of Mamre. He was sitting in a tent door in the end of the day. So he lifted his eye and looked, and behold, three men were standing by him. And when he saw him, ran to the tent door to meet them, and bowed himself to the ground, and said,

My Lord, by now, if I have now found favor in your sight, do not pass on your servant. Please let Elijah ran from the tent door to meet them and bowed himself to the ground and said, My Lord, if I have now found favor in your sight, do not pass on by your servant. Please let a little water be brought and wash your feet and rest yourselves under the tree. And I will bring a morsel of bread that you may refresh your hearts. After that, you may pass by inasmuch as you have come to your servant. They said, Do as you have said. So Abraham hurried into the tent to Sarah and said, Quickly, make ready 3 measures of fine meal. Knead it and make cakes. And Abraham ran to the herd, took a tender and good calf, gave it to a young man, and he hastened. So Abraham sent to Sarah and said, Quickly, make ready 3 measures of fine meal. Knead it and make cakes. And Abraham ran to the herd, took a tender and good calf, gave it to a young man, and he hastened to prepare it. So he took butter and calf, milk and the calf which he had been prepared, and set it before them. And he stood by them under the tree as they ate. Then they said to him, Where is Sarah, your wife? So he said, Here, in the tent. And he said, I will certainly return to you according to the time of life, and behold, Sarah, your wife, shall have a son. Sarah was with him, Where is Sarah, your wife? So he said, Here, in the tent. And he said, I will certainly return to you according to the time of life, and behold, Sarah, your wife, shall have a son. Sarah was listening in the tent door, which was behind him. Now Abraham and Sarah were old, well advanced in age, and Sarah had passed the age of childbearing. Therefore Sarah laughed within herself and said, After I have grown old, shall I have pleasure, my Lord being old also? And the Lord said to Abraham, Why did Sarah laugh, saying, Shall I surely bear a child since I am old? Is a pleasure mine also? And the Lord said to Abraham, Why did Sarah laugh, saying, Shall I surely bear a child since I am old? Anything too hard for the Lord? At the appointed time I will return to you according to the time of life, and Sarah shall have a son. But Sarah denied it, saying, I did not laugh, for she was afraid. He said, No, but you did laugh. Abraham intercedes for Sodom. Then they rose from there and took toward Sodom. Abraham went with them on their way, for she was afraid. And he said, No, but you did laugh. Abraham intercedes for Sodom. Then the men rose from there and took toward Sodom, and Abraham went with them to send them on their way. And the Lord said, Shall I hide from Abraham what I am doing? Since Abraham shall surely become a great and mighty nation, and all the nations of the earth shall be blessed in him. For I have known him in order that he may command his children and his household after him, that they keep the way of the Lord to do righteousness and justice, that the Lord may bring to Abraham what he has spoken to him. And the Lord said, Because the hour that he commanded his children after him, that they keep the way of the Lord to righteousness and justice, that the Lord may bring to Abraham what he has spoken to him. And the Lord said, Because the outcry against Sodom and Gomorrah is great, and because the sin is great, I will go down now and see what they have done altogether according to the cry, which is against it that has come to me, and if not, I will know. Then the men turned away from there and towards Sodom. But Abraham stood before the Lord, and Abraham came near and said, Would you fall against it that has come to me? And if not, I will know. Then the men turned away from there and went towards Sodom. But Abraham still stood before the Lord. And Abraham came near and said, Would you also destroy the righteousness with the wicked? Suppose there were 50 righteous within the city. Would you also destroy the place and not spare it for the 50 righteous that were in it? Far be it from you to do such a thing as this, to slay the righteous with the wicked, so that the righteous should

be as the wicked. Far be it from you. Shall not the judge of all the earth do right? So the Lord said, if I is this, slay the wicked, so that the righteous should be as the wicked. Far be it from you. Shall not the judge of all the earth do right? So the Lord said, if I find in Sodom 50 righteous within the city, then I will spare all for the place for their sakes. Then Abraham answered and said, indeed, now I who am but dust and ashes have taken it upon myself to speak to the Lord. Suppose there were 5 less than the 50 righteous. Would you destroy all the city for the lack of 5? So he said, I am but dust and ashes have taken it upon myself to speak to the Lord. Suppose there were 5 less than the 50 righteous. Would you destroy all the city for the lack of 5? So he said, if I find 45, I will not destroy it. And he spoke to him yet again and said, suppose there should be 40 found there. So he said, I will not do it for the sake of 40. Then he said, let not the Lord be angry and I will speak. Suppose 30 should be found there. So he said, I will not do it if I find 30 there. Let not the Lord be angry and I will speak. Suppose 30 should be found there. Said, I will not do it if I find 30 there. And he said, indeed, I have taken upon myself to speak to the Lord. Suppose 20 be found there. He said, I will not destroy it for the sake of 20. They said, let not the Lord be angry, and I will speak but once more. Suppose 10 be found there. And he said, I will not destroy it for the sake of 10, sake of 20. Then he said, let not the Lord be angry, and I will speak but once more. Suppose 10 should be found there. And he said, I will not destroy it for the sake of 10. So the Lord went his way as soon as he had finished speaking with Abraham, and Abraham returned to his place. Now we are in Genesis chapter 19, Sodom's depravity. Now the two angels came to Sodom in the evening, and Lot was sitting in the gate of Sodom. When Lot saw them, he rose to meet them, and he bowed himself with chapter 19, depravity. The two angels came to Sodom in the evening, and Lot was sitting in the gate of Sodom. When Lot saw them, he rose to meet them, and he bowed himself with his towards the ground. He said, hear now, lords, please to your servant's house, spend the night, wash your feet. You may rise early and go one way. And they said, no, we will spend the night in the open square. But he insisted strongly. So they turned into him and entered his house. Then he made them a feast, make them leavened bread in the way. And they said, no, but we will spend the night in the open square. But he insisted strongly. So they turned into him and entered his house. Then he made them a feast and baked them unleavened bread, and they ate. Now before they lay down, the men of the city, the men of Sodom, both old and young, all the people from every quarter surrounded the house. And they called to Lot and said to him, where are the men who came to you tonight? Bring them out to us that we may know them carnally. So Lot went out to them through the doorway, shut the door behind him, and said, men who came to you tonight, bring them out to us that we know them carnally. So Lot went out to through the doorway, shut the door behind him, and said, please, brethren, do not do so wickedly. See now, I have 2 daughters who have not known man. Please, let me bring out to you, and do to them as you wish. Only do nothing to these men, since this is the reason they have come to the shadow of my roof. And they said, stand back. Let me bring them out to you, and you may do to them as you

you wish. Only do nothing to these men, since this is the reason they have come under the shadow of my roof. And they said, stand back. Then they said, this one came in to stay here, and he keeps acting as a judge. Now we will deal worse with you than with them. So they pressed hard against the man Lot and came near to break down the door. But the men reached out their hands and pulled Lot into the house with them and shut the door. And they struck the men who were at the doorway of the house with blindness, both small and great, so that they became weary trying to find the door. But the men reached out, pulled Lot into the house with them and shut the door. They struck the men who were at the doorway of the house with blindness, both small and great, so that they became weary trying to find the door. Sodom and Gomorrah destroyed. This is verse 12. Then the men said to Lot, have you anyone else here? Son-in-law, your sons, your daughter, and whomever you have, city, get them out of this place, for we will destroy this place, because the outcry against them has grown great before the face of the Lord. Lord, sons, your daughters, and whomever you have in the city, take them out of this place, for we will destroy this place, because the outcry against them has grown great before the face of the Lord, and the Lord has sent us to destroy it. So Lot went out and spoke to his sons-in-law, who had married his daughters, and said, get up, get out of this place, for the Lord will destroy this city. But to his sons-in-law, he seemed to be joking. When the morning dawned, the angels urged Lot to hurry, saying, arise, take your wife and your two daughters who are here, lest you be consumed in the punishment of this. Angels urged Lot to hurry, saying, arise, take your wife and your two daughters who are here, lest you be consumed in the punishment of the city. While he heard, the men took hold of hand, his wife's hand, and the hand of his two daughters. The Lord, being merciful to him, brought him out and set him aside the city. So it came to pass, they had brought them out. He said, escape for your life. Do not look behind you, nor stay anywhere in the plain. Escape to the out and set him out of the city. So it came to pass, when they had brought them out, that he said, escape your life. Do not look behind you, nor stay anywhere in the plain. Escape the mountains, lest be destroyed. Then Lot said to them, please, no, my Lord. Indeed, now your servant has favor in your sight, and you have preached your mercy. Well, you have shown me by saving my life. But I cannot escape mountains, some evil over me, and I die. See now, this city is near enough to flee. It is a little one. Please, lest some evil overtake me, and I die. See now, this city is near enough to flee, and it is a little one. Please let me escape there. Is it not a little one? And my soul, sorry, think Daryl. Popped in. Come on, Daryl. I'm reading. And he said to him, see, I forget where I was at. See now, this city is near enough to flee to, and it is a little one. Please let me escape there. Is it not a little one? And my soul shall live. And he's reading. And he said to him, see, I forget where I was at. See now, this city is near enough to flee to, and it is a little one. Please let me escape there. Is it not a little one? And my soul shall live. And he said to him, see, I have favored you concerning this thing also, in that I will not overthrow this city for which you have spoken. Hurry, escape there, for I cannot do anything until you arrive there. Therefore, the name of the city was called Zoar. The sun had risen upon the earth when Lot entered Zoar. Then the Lord rained brimstone and fire on Sodom and Gomorrah, for the Lord of the heavens, from the Lord, the name Lot entered Zoar. Then the Lord rained brimstone and fire on Sodom and Gomorrah, for the Lord of the heavens, the Lord of the heavens. So he threw the cities, all the plain inhabitants of the cities, and grew on the ground. His wife back behind him, and she became a pillar of salt. And Abraham

0: went early in the morning to the place where he had stood before the Lord. Then he looked toward Sodom and Gomorrah, and toward all the land of the plain, and he saw, and behold, the sin of the land which went up like the smoke of a furnace. And Abraham went early in the morning to the place where he had stood before the Lord. Then he looked toward Sodom and Gomorrah, and toward all the land of the plain, and he saw, and behold, the smoke of the land which went up like the smoke of a furnace. And it came to pass, when God destroyed the cities of the plain, that God remembered Abraham and sent Lot out of the midst of the overthrow, when he overthrew the cities in which Lot had dwelt, the descendants of Lot. Then Lot went up out of Zoar and dwelt in the mountains, and his two daughters were with him, for he was afraid to dwell in Zoar. And he and his two daughters dwelt in his cave. Now then Lot went up out of Zoar and dwelt in the mountains, and his two daughters were with him, for he was afraid to dwell in Zoar. And he and his two daughters dwelt in his cave. The firstborn said to the younger, our father is old, and there is no man on the earth to come to us as the custom of all the earth. Come, let us make our father drink wine, and we will lie with him, that we may observe the lineage of our father. So they made their father drink wine, and the firstborn went in and led their father, and he did not know when she down, when she drank wine, and we lie with him. We may preserve the lineage of our father. So they made their father drink wine that night. And the firstborn went in and lay with her father, did not know when she lay down or when she arose. It happened on the next day, the firstborn said younger, indeed, I lay with my father last night. Let us make him drink wine tonight also. And go in and lie with him. We may preserve the lineage of our father. Then they made the father drink wine not all. And the younger arose and lay with him, and he did not know when she lay down or when she arose. Thus, both daughters Lot with child of our father. Their father drink wine that night also. And the younger arose and lay with him, and he did not know when she lay down or when she arose. Thus, both the daughters of Lot were with child by their father. The firstborn bore a son and called him Moab. He is the father of the Moabites to this day. And the younger, who also bore a son, and called his name Ben-Ami, he is the father of the people of Ammon to this day.
1: Isn't that amazing?
0: Yeah.
1: And so.
0: And called his name Ben-Ami, he is the father of the people of Ammon to this day.
1: Isn't that amazing?
0: Yeah.
1: And so you see what incest does, right?
0: Yeah, more ites.
1: See the characteristics of those people, right?
0: Hey, welcome to the show, yeah, Daryl.
1: That's why there should be no incest, because there's some characteristics that's not biblically, spiritually, connectively sound. And that's what people know in those areas. It's not because they can't stop themselves. That's what they know. So where did these daughters come up with the idea to be intimate with their father? And also, here's the second instance of wine being spoken of, right? In a negative context. So here we are. We have two daughters. This was planned, Eva.
0: It was part of their culture.
1: This was planned.
0: But they were because virgins. Think about it. They were virgins.
1: He didn't have much more time on the earth. So we need to go, Eva.
0: It was part of their culture.
1: This was planned.
0: But they were virgins. Think about it. They were virgins.
1: He didn't have much more time on the earth. So we need to go ahead and get some descendants here. Now, I'm going to say this to everyone who's viewing and listening. I've been drunk out of my skull in my life. And I still knew right from wrong. I still knew how to say yes or no. So, Lot is not Abraham. Lot seemed like he was a willing participant.
0: I think he had. I think he had one foot in both planes. I think he was trying to have two masters. mean, if on one side he was Huber and trying to have
1: I hear you. I hear you now.
0: You can't hear me at all? And to have
1: I can't hear you. I can't hear you now.
0: You can't hear me at all?
1: Nope. I can't hear you at all.
0: Can't hear me? No?
1: I'm going to come back out and go back in. There's nothing but the enemy. See? You're talking about God. And there he goes. Let me try to. I'm going to come back out and go back in. There's nothing but the enemy. See? You're talking about God. And there he goes. Let me try to come back
0: Can
1: in.
0: Can you hear me now? He we lost him for a moment. We'll let him log in.
1: All right, can you hear me now?
0: I can hear you. Can you hear me?
1: All right. See, when we start talking about the Lord, the enemy does. That's what happens. That's what happens. So again, if no one heard me, incest is what it is. And we're not supposed to do that because I believe it destroys the spiritual genetics that's associated with purity.
0: Yeah.
1: We're not even supposed to, anybody in our line, cousins, steps, is when we get to the next chapters of what were some genetics that's associated with purity.
0: Yeah.
1: We're not even supposed to, anybody in our line, cousins, steps, is when we get to the next chapters of what we're supposed to do with whom, you'll know you're not supposed to do any of that stuff. Right.
0: That's why the royal line, you know, the royalties over in Europe had so many issues and couldn't conceive, they had so many problems. The line
1: wasn't pure.
0: Well,
1: incest and all sorts of, they start saying to some of these royal people, they had the long faces and the chins and that was marked.
0: It
1: wasn't pure.
0: Well,

0: incest, and all sorts of, and, you know, they start saying that some of these royal people, they had the long faces and the chins, and you know, that was marked by incest, right?
1: Yeah.
0: And they would die early and such. So because we know, listen, if there are some things in my ancestry that I'm not supposed to know, I don't want to know. But if there are some things in people's ancestry, when they dig, they'll probably find out that these people were cousins and sisters and brothers and such because of whatever the case would be. In fact, I'm not supposed to know. I don't want to know. But if there are some things in people's ancestry, when they dig, they'll probably find out that these people were cousins and sisters and brothers and such because of whatever the case would be. In fact, when you look through the historical timeline, you'll start seeing that, you know, there was brother and sister and cousins and fathers and daughters and so on and so forth. So you, as you alluded to a few moments ago, you know, there were a lot of problems going on with the royal line.
1: But that was, but that was even in the case with the Greeks and the Romans.
0: Sure.
1: You know, sure. That was part of the practice, and maybe they just didn't know better. I mean, I'm trying to just, you know, give them some kind of benefit of the doubt. But that was, but that was even in the Greeks and Romans.
0: Sure.
1: You know, that was the practice. And maybe they just know better. I mean, I'm trying to just, you know, give them some kind of the doubt that they just, but I think it was that sexual prowess. They didn't have the cognizant view of just recognizing you don't have the sibling for some that is your meat family, you know? It's just not correct to procreate.
0: I don't care how correct.
1: You don't have sex with a sibling or somebody that is in your immediate family, you know? That's just not correct to procreate.
0: I don't care how attractive, how beautiful, how handsome the male or female is. You're related. Mm-hmm. Now, when you're a child, you probably don't know a whole bunch until, you know, you heard that expression, kissing cousins and such.
1: Yeah.
0: Once you find out, you don't do that anymore, right? Because you're probably going to get beat within an inch of your life, right? So, and your sister, my sister, no longer with us. Because you're probably going to get beat within an inch of your life, right? So, and your sister, my sister, no longer with us. Beautiful. And I understood why her life, what it became, because if she had nothing else, even when it started to fade, she had beauty. But beauty doesn't save anybody. And when you know the truth, you shouldn't be doing certain things, you know, with other people or such. But we find an instance that the daughters started to fade. She had beauty. But beauty doesn't save anybody. And when you know the truth, you shouldn't be doing certain things, you know, with other people or such. But we find an instance that the daughters, you know, probably mourning and grieving for their mother or not. The father mourning and grieving for his wife or not, right? And again, we hear the second instance of wine being poured. Only this time it's chronicled a little further because they got him drunk twice.
1: Yeah, two nights in a row. And you would think he didn't know any better? That he really going to wake up completely oblivious? Yeah, right.
0: That must have been some wine we don't even know about.
1: Yeah, but this is the same lot. That he really going to wake up completely oblivious? Yeah, right.
0: That must be some wine we don't even know about.
1: Yeah, but this is the same lot that we knew he was doomed, you know, a couple of chapters ago.
0: That wasn't his first drink.
1: Yeah. But I thought it was interesting that these were his virgin daughters.
0: So, again, you know,
1: supposedly his virgin daughters.
0: But listen.
1: Because they hadn't known that these were his virgin daughters.
0: So, again,

0: you know,
1: in the natural, supposedly his virgin daughter.
0: But hey, but listen, they knew
1: they hadn't known a man is what.
0: But they knew what to do. They knew what to do. So apparently, they may have had a discussion with their mother. I mean, you know, they may have
1: the birds and the bees. Yeah, I get it.
0: They may have had the flies and the ants. So yeah. So but wow.
1: I thought this was interesting. My first comment as I was reading this is that we're back.
0: Flies up. So, but wow.
1: I thought it was interesting. My first comment as I was reading this is that back to bargaining with God again.
0: Here we go.
1: Right.
0: Say it.
1: And that, you know, God knew the end. He knew what was in the heart. He knew what these people, their whole behavior, they just still were not getting it. But, you know, even Abraham knew. But God, and, you know, Abraham, man, I really need to think of this. I can think of who, what was in these people, their whole behavior, and they just still, we're not getting it. But, you know, even Abraham knew. But God, and, you know, Abraham's like, man, I really need to think this. I can't think of 50 people that are going to be okay. Maybe I need to negotiate down.
0: And he did, right?
1: Time and time again. Hey, God, I just got one. Hey, what if I bargain down to 10 this time? All right, I will. You know, I'll concede.
0: And God knows. He already knows the outcome of this.
1: So only 3 could get away. I mean, because his wife didn't even time. I will. You know, I'll concede.
0: God knows. He already knows the outcome of this.
1: So only 3 could get away. I mean, because his wife didn't even make it.
0: Oh, because
1: she turned back.
0: She winked. She turned back. Yes.
1: So he could get the 3 out. Really, not even the 3.
0: and no 3 were him and his daughters.
1: Yeah, but obviously we're kind of sketchy. I mean, you know, as you say, and I'm getting about it, this was not their first rodeo with Daddy.
0: No.
1: And
0: those 3 were him and his two.
1: Yeah, but obviously they were kind of sketchy. And, you know, as you say, and I'm getting about it, this was not their first rodeo with Daddy then.
0: No. And daughters, oh, they may have not had the hymen broken, probably.
1: Well, no, part of Daryl thinks that knew what expedition was to do with that anyways, and me that had already happened. Is it that? Did they?
0: Go ahead.
1: Let's go back and look at this.
0: All right.
1: Let's see where I read it. Maybe anyways, maybe that already happened. That's it.
0: Let's go back
1: and look at this.
0: All right.
1: Trying to see where I read it. Maybe that they hadn't known. Trying to, where was that? They hadn't been with any men. Didn't literally say that he hadn't been with me.
0: Okay, listen.
1: You see what I'm saying?
0: Yeah, I do.
1: They've never slept with a man. He's.
0: I have 4 daughters. Beautiful.
1: Say that okay. He hadn't been with me.
0: Okay, so listen.
1: You see what I'm saying?
0: Yeah, I do. But listen.
1: They've never slept with a man. He's.
0: I have 4 daughters, beautiful women, but there are some stories I don't need to hear. And that's what, you know, I've shared with you before. Do you want to talk to the chaplain, coach, counselor, mentor, or you want to talk to your father? You want to talk to your father? Okay. So we don't know, but I bet you when you get to heaven, Eva, you're going to ask, aren't you?
1: I've got my little stickies here. I got these 2 stickies here. I've got a, you know, my list is growing.
0: Oh, heaven, you want to ask, don't you?
1: I've got my little stickies here. I got 2 stickies here. I've got a, you know, my list is growing. I'm just curious, God, had lots slept with his 2 daughters.
0: He's gonna ban you from the royal entry. He just is.
1: So I think I'm coming at it as his curious daughter who had questions. I'm asking out of a thing.
0: What if God is there?

0: heaven.
1: That was a choice between him and God.
0: Oh, go say
1: it's his curious daughter who has questions. I'm asking out of understanding.
0: What if Lot is there in heaven?
1: That was a choice between him and God, not
0: right.
1: me.
0: Okay, I'm saying, what if he's there? You gonna go ask Lot?
1: I don't know what it looked like anyway. So I would just have to reconcile that would have been between him and God.
0: Right. But we see what happened after these children came into the world. We see who they became, right? Idolaters.
1: Yeah, it's sad that you know they tried to.
0: But we see what happened after came into the world. We see who they became, right? Idolaters.
1: Yeah, it's sad that you know they tried to protect these three wise men. Start back at the beginning of the chapter 18, though. When I was reading this, and Abraham's having this vision, right? It's in the heat of the day. I'm thinking, maybe he thought there was just Raj, right?
0: The three visitors speaking of.
1: Yeah, the three visitors. You know, if he's out there in the heat of the day, because that's what it says.
0: Right.
1: And he's just maybe he thought that there was just, this was just a mirage, right?
0: The three visitors you're speaking of.
1: Yeah, the three visitors that, you know, if he's out there in the heat of the day, because that's what it says.
0: Right.
1: And he's just, maybe he's just sweat and just, you know, imagining things that these three men, you know, walk up and start having this conversation with him. But he's having apparently this conversation with God. You know, that's where I'm thinking what it's in this kind of, not heat stroke, but, you know, he's having, you know, it's the heat of the day that he's having this conversation with God.
0: He's imagining.
1: You know, that's what I'm thinking. What it, kind of a, not heat stroke, but, you know, he's having, you know, it's the heat of the day that he's having this conversation with God.
0: He's imagining.
1: Possibly.
0: Okay. All right. I mean, look.
1: I'm just reading what the scripture says.
0: I understand what you're saying, right?
1: Yeah.
0: But this is also written that somebody's actually having dialogue with him.
1: Yeah.
0: Okay.
1: But it's like the other conversations we've heard so far. And I'm bringing that up because no matter what state somebody's in,
0: they're having dialogue with him.
1: Yeah.
0: Okay.
1: But it's like the other conversations we've heard so far. And I'm bringing that up because no matter what state somebody's in, they can have the conversation with God, which brings it home for our veterans. No matter what state you're in, whether you're at some retreat taking a psilocybin or ketamine, or you're drunk, or you're at home, and you know you're just alone, you can have the conversation with God anytime, anywhere.
0: Yeah, absolutely. When you're happy, when you're sad, those times in between. Yes, absolutely.
1: Mm-hmm. At war, in peace.
0: Yeah, absolutely. When you're happy, when you're sad, those times in between. Yes, absolutely.
1: Mm-hmm. At war, in peace.
0: Mm-hmm.
1: I just think it's important for
0: wait a minute, Eva. You said something very important. You said something very important. And this is why I have so much respect for boots on the ground. I do.
1: Mm-hmm.
0: Because on the ship or the submarine, if you get hit, or even in the aircraft, if you get hit, it's probably a wrap. Okay.
1: Yeah.
0: But on the ground, I'm certain that there's some dialogue that has never been. I do.
1: Mm-hmm.
0: Because on the ship or the submarine, if you get hit, or even in the aircraft, if you get hit, it's probably a wrap. Okay.
1: Yeah.
0: But on the ground, I'm certain that there's some dialogue that has never been written or heard. And I'm certain there's so many people. Hey, people found Jesus real quick.
1: I'm trying to remember this saying. I've done some research on it, but I don't remember.

0: I don't think they ever determined who exactly said it, but it has something to do with being in a foxhole, that men have found God in foxholes,
1: Sure.
0: right?
1: Yes.
0: Never determined who exactly, but it has something to do with being in a foxhole, that men have found God in foxholes, right?
1: Yes.
0: Because they know that's where, it the rubber meets the ground. Your boot ground. I forget how the saying goes. I have to look it up, and I'll hear it and test it with
1: Sure.
0: put it on a post later. But people find God in souls. You can find God in, I forget how the saying goes. I'll have to look it up, and
1: Okay.
0: I'll
1: Okay.
0: share it and text it with you.
1: Sure.
0: We'll put it on a post later, but people find God in foxholes. You can find God anywhere, is all I'm saying.
1: Yes. Yes.
0: And that hits home, I think, for us on the moral injury healing and recovery side of things. So anyways, we get back to this, and
1: The three visitors happen, Eva,
0: yes.
1: because it's written. It
0: I
1: happened, right?
0: think at first they thought that we've had that conversation last week about anyways, we get back and
1: The three visitors happen, Eva,
0: yes.
1: because it's written. It
0: I
1: happened, right?
0: think at first they thought that we've had that conversation last week about Sarah and Hagar and
1: Sure.
0: the first surrogate pregnancy.
1: With
0: And
1: Ishmael, yes.
0: here these visitors come and say, by next year, she's gonna have a son. And Sarah's like, oh, this is a joke, right? God's playing a joke on me. I'm so old now. You think I'm gonna, what did she say?
1: She
0: She
1: said, it says,
0: laughed
1: so
0: and
1: Sarah
0: says,
1: laughed to herself. She thought, so I'm worn
0: yeah.
1: out.
0: Sarah's like, oh, this is a joke, right? God's playing a joke on me. I'm so old now. You think I'm gonna, what did she say?
1: She
0: She
1: said, it says,
0: laughed
1: so
0: and
1: Sarah
0: says,
1: laughed to herself. She thought, so I'm worn out, and my Lord is old, and will now have this pleasure. Then the Lord said to Abraham, why does Sarah laugh and say, well, I really have a child now that I'm old? Is anything, wait a minute, and this is, here it is, right? Is anything too hard for the Lord?
0: Yeah, I
1: I will
0: underlined
1: return to
0: that.
1: you at the appointed time next year, and Sarah will have a son. Sarah was afraid, so she lied and said, I did not laugh, but he said, yes,
0: You
1: you
0: did
1: did
0: laugh.
1: laugh.
0: I
1: I will
0: underlined
1: return to you
0: that.
1: at the appointed time next year, and Sarah will have a son. Sarah was afraid, so she lied and said, I did not laugh, but he said, yes,
0: You did
1: you did
0: laugh.
1: laugh.
0: I think Sarah thought that he was joking. Yeah, all
1: Yeah,
0: right. I'm gonna
1: yeah,
0: have a baby.
1: yeah, yeah.
0: Yeah, all right.
1: Right. Right. But as you noted a week ago or so, that there are people who are still fertile.
0: Yeah. Even at the VA, they test you. If you've got your parts in there, ladies, they're testing you at the VA. I'm just telling you. They said until you turn 60.
1: That there will still fertile.
0: Even at the VA, they test you. You got your parts in there, ladies. They're testing you at the VA. I'm just telling you. They said until you turn 60.
1: There's
0: Don't
1: evidence.
0: care. Even if it's been menopause for 2 years, they're
1: Matter.
0: testing you.
1: Doesn't matter.
0: Yeah.
1: All you need, all you want aim to be true.
0: Yeah.
1: Can you imagine even it, where you are in life?
0: Oh,
1: Wait.
0: it was an immaculate conception.
1: You know what? When you Kevin, I know how that's just true.
0: Yeah.
1: Can you imagine even it, where you are in life?
0: No, it is an immaculate conception.
1: So you know what? And with the heaven, I know you had discussion.
0: Just like her. Oh yeah, right, God. Oh yeah, right, God. Haven't had since 2018.
1: She'll be like, oh, really, Mom? Right?
0: My daughter is 22 years of age.
1: My gosh. But we, again, the Lord has sense of humor.
0: Right?
1: And oh, really, Mom? Right?

0: My daughter's 22 years old, man.
1: Oh God. But then we Lord has the humor. And because we know that, oh, I told you the city was on, and it's actual truth. Lady Vaughn met her, and she says she engaged in some activity with his 20. She pregnant. And he's like trying to run away. He's like, she won't child support. Can't do it by herself. Yeah, well, you would be intimate enough thinking of because, right? So she got pregnant. He's like trying to run away. And he's like, she put him on child support because she can't do it by herself. Yeah, well,
0: wow, you were being intimate. Imagine. Yeah.
1: You were being intimate and not thinking about because, right? So
0: he was the pool boy.
1: He was somebody boy, right? And so for us, you know, we look at these stories, and once again, sister, these people are us.
0: Yeah. I mean, it happens, you know. Hey, what's the acronym I've seen a lot of lately? FAFO, Rucker, you know.
1: Wow.
0: I'm just saying. And it happens, you know. Hey, what's the acronym I've seen a lot of lately? FAFO, Rucker, you know.
1: Wow.
0: I'm just saying.
1: FAFO. It is amazing. It's amazing though, right? Because you know, here we are, and I'm sure that I'm certain because I see it in my inbox and Messenger and DM. You know, people nitpick our show, and they nitpick our show
0: really?
1: Because
0: I don't
1: yeah, oh no, no, no, no,
0: I don't.
1: Yeah, nothing too harsh, but you know, it's you know what young people's is haters. It's okay. So normally I don't respond, but abnormally I do.
0: Okay.
1: And when I abnormally
0: guess I
1: respond,
0: haven't been no, back. No, no, no, I don't.
1: But you know, it's you know what young people's is haters. It's okay. So normally I don't respond. But abnormally, I do.
0: Okay.
1: And when I abnormally
0: guess I haven't seen those comments. You have to share the comments. I mean, what's the feedback? I don't know.
1: When I abnormally respond, I just take them to scripture.
0: Yeah.
1: This isn't something we're making up. It's right here, right?
0: Yeah.
1: Yeah. Sarah did laugh.
0: She did laugh. Because, yeah.
1: Yeah. She was afraid of what the Lord was going to do to her as well, but she did laugh because she. I think her laughter was, here I am, iron gray.
0: Yeah.
1: Yeah. Sarah did laugh.
0: She did laugh. Yeah.
1: She was afraid of what the Lord was going to do to her as well, but she did laugh because I think her laughter was, here I am, iron gray.
0: Yeah.
1: And now I'm about to have a child.
0: Right? Yeah, right.
1: Now, you would have thought, too, because when she was 65, it wasn't ready though, right? But when she was 65, you know, Pharaoh probably was younger, and she was in the harem. She didn't get pregnant then.
0: Right.
1: She didn't get pregnant by Abraham, right? And again, we know there were some discussions about that. But now the Lord says when he comes back this time, meaning that day, the next year, she's gonna have a child.
0: Yeah, interesting.
1: Isn't that amazing?
0: Yeah.
1: She didn't get pregnant then.
0: Right.
1: She didn't get pregnant by Abraham, right? And again, we know there were some discussions about that. But now the Lord says when he comes back by Abraham, we know there were some discussions about that. But now the Lord says when he comes back this time, meaning that day, the next year, she's going to have a child.
0: Yeah. Interesting.
1: Isn't that amazing?
0: Yeah. So we go into this whole negotiation with God, which reminded me so much of what happened with Noah, right? He was trying to negotiate on behalf of the people. Well, because God was going to wipe everybody out. No, God, you know, save me and my family and all the animals. Don't wipe us all out. But here is Abraham trying to do all this negotiate on behalf of the people. Well, because God was going to wipe everybody out. No, God, you know, save me and my family and all the animals. Don't wipe us all out. But here is Abraham trying to do all this negotiations back and forth and back and forth. And I was like, wow, this is, you know, this is pretty important. But when I got into 19, I understood then what Abraham's negotiation tactics were about.

0: because he knew all of the people were into, they were willing to forego the two daughters who Abraham negotiation tactics were about, because he knew all of the people were into, they were willing to forego the two daughters who had not known a man
1: Right. Alleged.
0: to carnally
1: Yes.
0: take advantage of these three. The people were into, they were willing to forego the two daughters who had not known a man
1: Right. Alleged.
0: to carnally
1: Yes.
0: take advantage of these three visitors.
1: Wait a minute, you read, wait a minute, you read that in 19, right?
0: Yeah. They
1: Alleged.
0: to carnally
1: Yes.
0: take advantage of these three visitors.
1: Wait a minute, you read, wait a minute, you read that in 19, right?
0: Yeah.
1: So
0: It's where they said, so in verse
1: oh,
0: eight, he
1: wait a minute.
0: says,
1: Oh my God. Oh my God. Oh, look. Wait a
0: yeah.
1: minute. You read 19, right?
0: Yeah. They
1: So
0: wanted, they, this was said, so in verse
1: oh,
0: eight,
1: wait.
0: he says,
1: Oh God. Oh my God. Oh, Eva. This is one. I know our time is what it is, but this isn't the first time this happened in the script. We're gonna read again another.
0: So in verse
1: Oh,
0: eight, he
1: wait a minute.
0: says,
1: Oh my God. Oh my God. Oh, look, Eva, listen. This is incredible, and I know our time is what it is,
0: yeah.
1: but this isn't the first time this happened in scripture. We're going to read it again, another place.
0: But you see my point
1: Yeah.
0: that he said, I mean, the three visitors, no, we'll go ahead and go out to the town.
1: This isn't the first time this happened in scripture. We're going to read it again, another place.
0: But you see my point
1: Yeah.
0: that he said, I mean, the three visitors, no, we'll go ahead and go out to the town square. Lot said, no, that's not a good idea. Come back to my house. Let me protect you in there. And the whole townspeople said, I mean, the three visitors, no, we'll go ahead and go out to the town square. Lot said, no, that's not a good idea. Come back to my house. Let me protect you in there. And the whole townspeople try to just bombard the door down, break it in, and they wanted to
1: Right,
0: rape these three
1: they
0: men.
1: want to rape the men. They didn't want women.
0: Right, they didn't want the women. They
1: And when you
0: wanted
1: go
0: to
1: to,
0: rape the men.
1: let me give you the context. Everybody is listening. Go to Judges 19. The same thing happened.
0: But they didn't want to know the two virgins.
1: Nope. They
0: They didn't
1: want.
0: want the women. They
1: And when you
0: wanted
1: go
0: to
1: to,
0: rape the men.
1: let me give you the context. Everybody is listening. Go to Judges 19. The same thing happened.
0: But they didn't want to know the two virgins.
1: Nope. They wanted the men.
0: But then his own sons-in-law were not willing to take his daughters. They wanted to participate too.
1: Okay, so via participation, weakness sets in, right? Because we know the right thing to do. We just
0: Is
1: want
0: to
1: to follow the
0: leave.
1: crowd because we don't want, we don't want attention drawn to us.
0: Yeah, but they laughed. They laughed at him.
1: Yeah, because they wanted the three guys, the three men who probably were angels,
0: Yeah.
1: right? So, because we don't want, we don't want attention drawn to us.
0: Yeah, but they laughed. They laughed at him.
1: Yeah, because they wanted the three guys, the three men who probably were angels,
0: Yeah.
1: right? So, and of course, they could have defended themselves, but the point of the matter is that Lot was a coward. Just like when you
0: But
1: read
0: that's
1: Judges.
0: the same problem that he had, that
1: Yes.
0: Abraham had to rescue him
1: Yes.
0: before.
1: Yes.
0: He didn't wake up and realize, man, I'm making the same mistake again.
1: We perish for a lack of knowledge, and we have not.
0: Rescued him before. He didn't wake up and

0: realize, man, I can stay a gap.
1: We cherish lack of knowledge. We have not because we must not. And if we go in God's with the right attitude, he knows the heart, we're probably getting that in it. Maybe not immediately. Get granted, when Tori was expanded by Jabez, it didn't happen, but made it happen. But also, he had to give up orders for his own life.
0: Yep.
1: Was expanded. It took time. It didn't happen the same day. But God made it happen. But Lot was a coward.
0: Yeah.
1: He was willing to give up his daughters for his own life.
0: Yeah.
1: We want not the life of the three men, his.
0: Right.
1: Lot already knew how that was going to turn out. If they took him out to the square.
0: But he was doing the same thing that Abram had done with his own wife. Here, I'm ready to sacrifice the woman to take care of me and spare my life. He was pulling the same thing. He didn't learn the lesson that Abram had done with his own wife. Here, I'm ready to sacrifice the woman to take care of me and spare my life. He was pulling the same thing. He didn't learn the lesson that Abram should have discussed with him before.
1: I can't even imagine under any circumstances. I had this thought a long time ago that, I guess I listen to too many podcasts and crime shows, but people of prominence, they'll see you somewhere and then you're in your car. And the man and the woman and three people of note will come out and say X, Y, and Z, but they're not talking about you. People will see you where and in your car, and the man and the woman and three people of note will come say X, Y, Z, but talk about you. They're talking about her. And you put the cup, start to put in drum and go, but they catch you, but I'm not going to sacrifice my. You never live down.
0: Well, he could have with his family that night. I wait the next morning. The three strangers blind everybody.
1: Yes.
0: And they
1: will live that down.
0: Well, he could have left with his family that night. Why wait until the next morning? The three strangers blinded everybody.
1: Yes.
0: They performed a miracle doing that, blinding them.
1: Mm-hmm.
0: I mean, not that they couldn't have felt around in the dark to figure out, where they were at anyways, but really that they were just that delirious that they, blind, I'm going to throw in delirious,
1: sure,
0: that they couldn't find the door and eventually wander back home. They performed a miracle doing that and spared them that night. And then they left.
1: Sure.
0: The home. They performed a miracle doing that and spared them that night. And they left. But it just really did make sense on that plane. And let's go to the little small town. The little small towns got her tied there in the fever, whatever. And,
1: it's like he and you,
0: running and hiding doesn't solve
1: it. It does. You're one of these banned cities, Texas. You're probably not supposed to be
0: cave or whatever. And
1: just like me, we
0: running, hiding, and solve
1: it. Run doesn't. You're one of these abandoned cities, and you know you're not supposed to be there. It's a bed for a reason, right? But you're gonna spend the night there. You out of your mind? It's got to be hotel 25.
0: He was afraid to stay in Zar. Yes. Why would phone man be afraid? Said he knew a small town, it was okay. So apparently the news traveled to Zoar already.
1: Mm-hmm.
0: He knew that it wasn't even safe, paid to stay in Zoar. Why would this man be afraid? He said he knew a small town, it would be okay. So apparently the news traveled to Zoar already.
1: Mm-hmm.
0: So he knew that he wasn't even safe in Zoar.
1: Wow.
0: But those people probably were bad too.
1: I'm certain. And on all these reading. That's why we read scriptures for all their worth. We mind them because M-I-E, mind them. Because every little nugget

0: every little chunk we receive, something we either knew of or we didn't know. And if you if see, M-I-N-E, we mine them, because every little nugget, every little chunk that we receive is something that we either knew of or we didn't know. And if you're afraid, see, he may have heard in the past it was a good place to go, but I'm sure after further review, like, man, this is the worst decision I ever made coming to this place.
1: But these are the ites again.
0: The ites. You know?
1: It made me think, though, that if that's part of the problem, I know I'm going to get into this sensitive topic of where things are at politically.
0: Yes.
1: And though that if that's part of the problem, and the religious wars of things that there are some behaviors that are acceptable. And so I know I'm going to get into this sensitive topic of where things are at politically.
0: Yes.
1: And the religious wars of things that there are some behaviors that are acceptable in certain practices. I'm not going to say religious practices, because I think the way we look at it as Catholics, that there are certain things that there are some behaviors that are acceptable in certain practices. I'm not going to say religious practices, because I think the way we look at it as Catholics, that there are certain cult practices that think that that behavior is okay, that the ites are doing. These are that God condemned all along and not good for the human race.
0: You know,
1: that the ites are doing, but these acts are not of God. These are things that God has condemned all along and is not good for the human race.
0: You know, Eva, there's going to come a time that we're going to read these things, but, you know, we have to offer an explanation on why you probably
1: has condemned all along and is not good for the human race.
0: You know, Eva, there's going to come a time that we're going to read these things, but, you know, we have to offer an explanation on why you probably shouldn't do them in relationships, because, you know, I understand being married, you know, the marriage bed will not be defiled, get it, these things. But, you know, we have to offer an explanation on why you probably shouldn't do them in relationships, because, you know, I understand being married, you know, the marriage bed will not be defiled, get it. I do. But there are some things that I know why you relationships, because, you know, I understand marriage will not be defiled. I do. But the things, you know, always talk about me. There's some things I've done in my life as body count that had nothing to do with marriage. So, yes, you did those things. You participated on the soap, but the consequence to those. And we look at history. These people deserve every other place. These people were villains. They were murderers, rape, all. And my research tells me the sequence to those things. And we look at the history of these people, Zohar and every other place. These people were villains. They were murderers. They were rapists. They were all. And my research tells me that after they were done doing what they were doing, the person got executed, or he became a slave. Who needs that mess?
1: Yeah. And that's a whole relationship role thing.
0: Exactly.
1: You lose count of who's in charge of who and what those roles and responsibilities are. That gets all kind of messed up.
0: And
1: how do we, and that's a whole role thing.
0: Exactly.
1: You lose count.

0: who's in charge of who and what the roles and responsibilities are. That gets all kind of messed up. How do we flip this before we lose time? Let's put some more of this in on the moral injury he recovered.
1: Well, listen to this.
0: How do we flip this before we lose time? Flips and put some more of this spin on the moral injury healing and recovery.
1: Well, listen to this. Being in the military, you know, we've read reports, not heard stories. We read official reports of something like similarly happening to people. They go out to the club. They go to the group. They got right. You know, we've read reports, not heard stories. We've read official reports of something like this similarly happening to people. They go out to the club. They go out with a group. They got right. We're talking about men.
0: Or that they participated in wars in these areas, yes, where that was a practice.
1: Yes, absolutely. Right. So, viewers and listeners, it does occur. It may be occurring somewhere right now in the world, but it does occur, unfortunately.
0: Yeah. But that's where I think you have to have the conversation with God to ask for that healing. To get through it, know that scrolly is not acceptable behavior. Mm. You know, that yep. there's a conversation with God to ask for healing, get through it, know that scrolly it is not acceptable behavior. Mm. You know, that yep. there is a way to navigate away from it. And, you know, what you're talking about, having a holy marriage, having a holy union, or abstain, period.
1: Yes, right. But when you do reconnect as a woman.
0: And, you know, like what you're talking about, having a holy marriage, having a holy union, or just abstain, period.
1: Yes, right, right. But when you do reconnect as a married woman, as a married man, as a married people, then again, the marriage bed is not defiled. It's different when you're single doing everything else. You know, in a counseling session once, you know, lady just outlined everything that she's ever done. And in my mind, I didn't say it to her, but my mind, there's nothing left for your husband, is it? You know, because it was a body count thing, right? And she was pleased talking about it until I gave her some discerning facts, outlined everything that she ever done. And in my mind, I didn't say it to her, but my mind, there's nothing left for your husband, is it? You know, because it was a body count thing, right? And she was pleased talking about it until I gave her some discerning facts. She wasn't pleased anymore. And so the person who came out of this thing clean eventually was Abraham, because he didn't want to incur the wrath of God.
0: Yeah.
1: And she was pleased talking about it until I gave her some discerning facts. She wasn't pleased anymore. And so the person who came out of this thing clean eventually was Abraham, because he didn't want to incur the wrath of God.
0: Yeah. He was trying to help give them some grace. Surely we can get 10 people. I mean, I think he was thinking, if you got Lot, his wife, two daughters, to see why that is trying to help give them some grace. Surely we can get 10 people. I mean, I think he was thinking, if you got Lot, his wife, two daughters, to see why that's four, probably two or three married daughters and their husbands, that would give him at least 10. He was thinking at least his own family, just like Noah, right? I mean, presumably.
1: Sure.
0: I mean, I'm just thinking number-wise, he was trying to at least cover them, but couldn't even get them.
1: You're correct, sister, right? And even though we weren't there, we can read. We're not reading into anything. We can read.
0: The number counts are number-wise. He was trying to lead them, but couldn't get them.
1: You're consistent, right? Even though we weren't there, we're not reading into anything. We can

0: number kids are basically there. You don't, it's sons, laws, and daughters. It's at least, right? Because it's plural. There's,
1: we can read. We're not reading into anything. We can read.
0: The number counts are basically there. We don't, it said sons in laws and daughters. That's at least four, right? Because it's plural. There is at least two sons in laws and two daughters that we know that probably got married. I'm just being bare minimum. And virgin. Then the two virgin daughters and his wife who turned to salt. That would have given us at a bare minimum 10. I think that's what Abraham was trying to, negotiate with Noah that probably got married. I'm just being bare minimum. And then the two virgin daughters and his wife who turned to salt. That would have given us at a bare minimum 10. I think that's what Abraham was trying to, negotiate with God for. But, they didn't meet the criteria. Why don't you go ahead and move us into a closing prayer? And next week we're going to cover, these are two long chapters again. So how about 20 and 20? Well, we can do 20, 21 and 22.
1: Yep, absolutely.
0: Okay.
1: In the name of the Father, Son, and the Holy Spirit. Father in heaven, we thank you. You're so amazing. You inspire, you motivate, you encourage us each and every day. You give us life, strength, hope, and opportunity, Lord, to serve.
0: Well, we'll do 20. Okay.
1: In the name of the Son and the Spirit. Father, thank you. You're so amazing. You inspire, motivate, you encourage each and every day. You give us life, hope, and opportunity, Lord, to serve. The Lord needs a safe place for something of your presence. He watch over us and protect from our hurt and danger. Evil, Lord. Let's all over the health fire. You motivate, you encourage us each and every day. You give us life, strength, hope, and opportunity, Lord, to serve. The Lord, as we leave the sacred place, but certainly never your divine presence, continue to watch over us, bless and protect us from all hurt, harm, and danger. Bless Eva, oh Lord. Bless our Lord with her health to continue, Lord. Oh my gosh, just bless her, Lord. You know what she needs, wants, and desires, as well as myself. Bless our families and friends, those that are praying for us, and those that we're praying for, that we continue to be these ambassadors, citizens, heralds, messengers, servants, watchmen, warriors, witnesses, and caretakers. God, just bless her, Lord. You know what she needs, wants, and desires, as well as myself. Bless our families and friends, those that are praying for us, and those that we're praying for, that we continue to be these ambassadors, citizens, heralds, messengers, servants, watchmen, warriors, witnesses, and caretakers of the kingdom that you've allowed us to be in these last uncertain times. Let us continue to bear in mind, Father, that we may always bring to bear your unconditional love, sufficient grace, and mercy that endures forever. It's in the wonderful name that is indeed Christ Jesus, in the presence of the Holy Spirit, that your daughters, sons, friends, and servants be no Lord when we were once enemies of yours, but we were certainly reconciled back to you by Christ Jesus while on the cross at Calvary. We stand on Revelation 2 and 10, remain faithful unto death, and our Father in heaven shall reward you with a crown of life. We collectively and objectively, sons, friends, and servants be no Lord on the cross. We stand on Revelation 2 and remain faithful unto death, and our Father in heaven shall reward you on a life. We collectively, objectively say amen, amen, and amen. Amen. Father, Son, Holy Spirit, amen.
0: Thank you all for joining us on Bible-ish Day. Stay warm, stay
1: to death, and our Father in heaven shall reward you with a crown of life. We collectively and objectively say amen, amen, and amen. Amen. Amen. In the name of the Father, Son, and Holy Spirit, amen.
0: Thank you all for joining us on the Revivalist Show today. Stay warm, stay safe. I fly back to DC tomorrow morning at super early. So, hopefully I'll make it.
1: Well, you get to spend one last evening.
0: One last night here. Yeah. I say out there to DC tomorrow morning at super early. So, hopefully I'll make it.
1: Well, you get to spend one last evening.
0: One last night here. Yeah. I say out there, the kids were chipping off an inch worth of ice on the driveway a while ago. So anyways, y'all be safe out there, everybody. See you next week. Chapters 20, 21, and 22.
1: Blessings, everyone. Blessings.
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2: 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As we wrap up, we want to remind you that the podcast of this episode will be available right after we go off the air. 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And remember, we're here to support and honor our veterans. 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That's right. We're here to give our veterans support and honor. Veterans, your story experiences matter. We are committed to giving you a platform to share them. That's right. We're here to give our veterans a voice. So don't forget to catch the podcast and get connected with us. Give our veterans a voice. Don't forget to catch the podcast and stay connected with us. Give our veterans a voice.

0: We hope everybody's doing well. So absolutely. I had a pretty uneventful week. I was kind of sick. You know, I did a couple live streams. I did one millennial. I'm Amber.
1: And I'm Alora.
0: And we hope everybody's doing well this week.
1: Absolutely.
0: I had a pretty uneventful week. I was kind of sick. You know, I did a couple of live streams. I did one with millennial, and then I did one with Amy Parawomen Radio. So, yeah.
1: I've just been working, and as some of you guys know, I work with flowers all the time. So, Alora Flowers.
0: I did a couple of live streams. I did one with Millennial, and then I did one with Amy Parawomen Radio. So, yeah.
1: I've just been working, and as some of you guys know, I work with flowers all the time. So, Alora Flowers is actually a family name, but it also kind of fits.
0: Yeah. So, and, So last week, thank you, Alora, for holding down the fort.
1: And I even made a little intro video and everything. I went the whole nine
0: years. I know. I'm proud of you.
1: But it all fits.
0: Yeah. So I went to Oklahoma. Work on lot and serial
1: and I even made a little intro video and everything. I went the whole nine.
0: I know. I'm proud of you.
1: I know. I'm really lazy as heck.
0: So I went to Lawton, Oklahoma to work on the Lawton serial killer case, as well as the Athena Hogan and the Michelle Crawford case. I did. I know. I'm proud of you.
1: I know. I'm really lazy as heck.
0: So I went to Lawton, Oklahoma to work on the Lawton serial killer case, as well as the Athena Hogan and the Michelle Crawford case. I didn't get anything about the Michelle Crawford case this time, but I did get, we did go to four dump sites for the women of the Lawton serial killer case. And we took video, and my cousin is just like amazing. She Crawford case this time, but I guess we did go to four dump sites for the men of the Lawton serial killer case. And we took video and four dump sites, women, the Lawton serial killer case. And video, and my cousin is just like amazing. She did awesome.
1: I'm surprised she did all that stuff for you. Oh, my goodness.
0: Hey, Stephanie is on, and I am just thankful that I have you like that in my corner.
1: And likely she went to CrowdCon with stuff.
0: Yeah, I'm hoping so. So
1: she did all that stuff for you. Oh, my goodness.
0: Hey, Stephanie is on it, and I am just thankful that I have somebody like that in my corner.
1: And likely going to CrowdCon with stuff.
0: Yeah, I'm hoping so. So and then I got. Seven stacks of actual court documents, trial records. The Harvey
1: can call with us. So.
0: Yeah, I'm hoping so. So, and then I got seven stacks of actual court documents, trial records in the Harvey Templeton case for his murder of Athena Hogan, which he was actually acquitted for. And I'm trying to digitize them. This is all I've gotten digitized so far. But I did talk to Sultan Case for his murder of Athena Hogan, which he was actually acquitted for. And I'm trying to digitize them. This is all I've gotten digitized so far. But I did talk to somebody.
1: Holy shit. No, I'm just looking.
0: Yeah, this is just one stack.
1: No, but that's so good though, because everybody needs to know, if you've seen our Athena, I'm sorry, I can't talk. Oh my goodness. You've seen our Athena.
0: Buddy.
1: Holy shit. No, I'm just looking.
0: Yeah, this is just one stack.
1: No, that's so good though, because everybody needs to know, if you've seen our Athena, I'm sorry, I can't talk. Oh my goodness. You've seen our Athena Hogan episode. It's the first picture that it's on the internet, period. Yeah. You had to find that. You had to go through newspapers from the East to find that.
0: I did. And I did that again. That again. I tried to find another picture. The library really helped. Steph tried to help me, but he didn't find anything. So it just is what it is. But at the very least, getting started. So I did that again. I tried to find another picture of her. Even the librarian really helped, stepped up and tried to help me, but he couldn't find anything. So it just

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0: Into the weeds. 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
1: Hello, everybody. Welcome to Into Weeds Cast, Military Cast Radio. I'm Amber.
3: I'm Alora.
1: And

0: is what it is. But at the very least, we're getting started.
1: Yeah.
0: So I'm excited about that.
1: Okay.
0: See, I got that for electric chair.
1: Electric chair.
0: Because there's so many unsavory people that we've been talking about that honestly deserve it.
1: Okay.
0: See, I got that for electric chair.
1: Electric chair.
0: Because there's so many unsavory people that we've been talking about that honestly deserve it.
1: I won't disagree, but I won't name names.
0: Yeah. So, yeah. So that's what I did when I was in Lawton. I stayed at the Apache Casino. And I'm telling you, they've got better rooms, or at least the room I had was better.
1: I won't just do names.
0: Yeah. So, yeah. So that's what I did when I was in Lawton. I stayed at the Apache Casino. And I'm telling you, they've got better rooms, or at least the room I had was better than some of the ones that I've stayed in Orlando and in Vegas. So.
1: Well, I get my own room in Vegas, so it better be good this time.
0: He was supposed to have a brother there, but he's not going to be able to make it.
1: I know. It's his 21st birthday weekend, too.
0: I know. It sucks. Whatever. But oh, well. Okay. So we have a very interesting show for you guys tonight.
1: I would say
0: we have not going to be able to make it.
1: I know. It's his 21st birthday weekend, too.
0: I know. It sucks. Whatever. But oh, well. Okay, so we have a very interesting show for you guys tonight.
1: I would say
0: we have Kendall Kipper. She's a TikTok creator known for pulling back the curtain on life in Los Angeles, where the glamour doesn't always match reality. She speaks openly about the risks women face, the pressures of online culture, and what it's really like. Nat Kipper. She's a TikTok creator known for pulling back the curtain on life in Los Angeles, where the glamour doesn't always match reality. She speaks openly about the risks women face, the pressures of online culture, and what it's really like navigating a city that can be as dangerous as it is alluring. She recently found herself at the center of internet chaos after a bold and slightly chaotic cameo request involving Gypsy Rose, really like navigating a city as it is alluring. She recently found herself at the center of internet chaos after a bold and slightly chaotic cameo request involving Gypsy Rose Blanchard went viral, sparking reactions from all sides. Whether she's sharing hard truths or stirring the pot, Kendall isn't afraid to say what others won't.
1: What a great little intro.
0: Thank you.
1: So we welcome Kendall into the week.
0: Yes, we do.
2: The interview of the week is brought to you by Jersey Mike's A Sub Above.
0: Hello. Thank you.
1: So we welcome Kendall into the week.
0: Yes, we do.
2: The interview of the week is brought to you by Jersey Mike's A Sub Above.
0: Hello, Kendall, and welcome to Into the Weeds podcast.
3: Hi. I think you meant to say Gypsy Rose, but Kendall Kuiper works too. That's okay.
1: You My bad. Be compared to that?
3: yeah, no, never mind. Kendall Kuiper is fine.
0: Into the Weeds podcast.
1: Hi.
3: I think you meant to say Gypsy Rose, but Kendall Kuiper works too. That's okay.
1: You My bad. Be compared to that?
3: yeah, no, never mind. Kendall Kuiper is fine.
0: Okay. So basically what we want to do is we want to get into who you are, Kendall, and get into your content on TikTok first. And so tell me who you are and what created Kendall Kipper today.
3: Should I have my reverse Hannah Montana moment real quick and like
0: what? Yeah,
1: let's do my your Montana.
0: Oh yes,
1: Hannah Montana.
3: My Hannah Montana moment. My reverse Hannah Montana moment. Because I don't want to be associated as much as I already am with.

0: 5th Miss Josie Rose.
1: And you can say Kraper instead of Kipper.
0: I know, it's okay. Everybody does it. Don't feel bad.
2: Okay,
3: nobody can pronounce our last name either.
0: No, so no. Because I don't want to be associated as much as I already am with Miss Josie Rose.
1: And you can say Kraper instead of Kipper.
0: I know, it's okay. Everybody does it. Don't feel bad.
3: Okay, nobody can pronounce our last name either.
0: No, so no, don't feel bad. A little bit about myself. I was born in Nashville and I moved to Georgia when I was around 5-ish, when my parents got divorced. And we moved to Georgia because my mom, my grandparents lived there when they were alive at the time and they helped us out. And I lived in Georgia from ages like 5-ish to about 21. And moved to Georgia because
3: How are you now?
0: I am 4.
3: What's your birthday?
0: August 20th, Virgo.
3: We're about a year-ish apart.
0: Yeah, I know. She's only here. I love that.
2: Her birthday is September 28th.
3: You're exposing me to everybody.
2: You're welcome.
0: And that's also my sister's birthday.
3: We're about a year-ish apart.
0: Yeah, I know. We were talking. Yeah, she's only here earlier. I love that.
2: Her birthday is September 28th.
3: Thank you for exposing me to everybody.
2: You're welcome.
0: And that's so close to my sister's birthday.
2: Oh, really?
0: Absolutely.
3: 2000, okay? I'm like an OG, I guess.
2: OG? Okay.
0: I missed the cutoff. I was 2001.
3: We're just a few months off. It's okay.
0: It's okay. We're all the same.
3: Okay, so 2000, okay? I'm like an OG, I guess.
2: OG? Okay.
0: I missed the cutoff. I was 2001.
3: We're just a few months off. It's okay.
0: It's okay. We're all the same.
2: Okay, so a lot of people see LA as glamorous. And what has your real experience been living there?
0: I have mixed emotions on. Okay, we're all the same.
2: See LA as glamorous. And what has your real experience been living there?
0: I have mixed emotions on that question. I do think that LA, in a way, is very glamorous. However, that glamorous part of it comes with a lot of privilege to be able to experience those things. Like when I moved from Georgia to LA, I moved here with 2 suitcases, a book bag, enough money for my rent and deposit. I had 2 roommates, by the way, and to experience those things. Like when I moved from Georgia to LA, I moved here with 2 suitcases, a book bag, enough money for my rent and deposit. I had 2 roommates, by the way, and a little money left over for some ramen noodles and an air mattress.
2: Yeah.
0: And I just kind of went from there and worked my way up. It can be very glamorous, but I've also seen really like the dark sides of Los Angeles and an air mattress.
2: Yeah.
0: And I just kind of went from there and worked my way up. It can be very glamorous, but I've also seen really like the dark sides of Los Angeles and like the theories, they're real for sure.
2: Is there any way you can get into anything that you feel comfortable about?
0: I've seen really the dark sides of Los Angeles, like the theory, the threes.

0: They're real for sure.
1: Is any way you get in anything feel comfortable about?
0: In way.
1: Some of the darkness or the dark energy that you've seen.
0: The theories, they're real for sure.
1: Is there any way you can get into anything that you feel comfortable about?
0: In what way?
1: Just some of the darkness or the dark energy that you've seen.
0: I'm going to tread lightly on yes. how I word this. Do it's it. Genuinely for my own safety.
1: Yeah.
0: So there was a movie and it involved a really big boat that sunk. And there was a lead character who is an A-list, genuinely for my own safety.
1: Yeah.
0: So there was a movie and it involved a really big boat that sunk. And there was a lead character who is an A-list actor. Okay. And people like them, I don't... we know who the hell I'm talking about.
1: Yeah.
0: I've met him multiple times and he is, I can't even like try and like be nice about it. He's a terrible human being. Like we know who the hell I'm talking about.
1: Yeah.
0: I've met him multiple times and he is, I can't even like try and like be nice about it. He's a terrible human being, like mm-hmm. genuinely awful. I have seen him do horrendous things. With the files coming out as they are, he is, I can't like try and like be not it. He's a terrible human being, like genuinely awful. I have seen him do horrendous things. With the files coming out as they are, I'm waiting for his to come because I know he's involved in it. I use my crush growing up. I can't watch anything. This is all allegings. With the files coming out as they are, I'm waiting for his to come out because I know that he's involved in it. He was my crush growing up. I can't watch yep. anything, and this is all alleged, just by the way.
1: Yes,
2: maybe potentially.
0: And so I literally refuse to like watch anything with him in it anymore. It's, I know a lot of girls personally, friends of mine, that he has done just and so I literally refuse to like watch anything with him in it anymore. It's, I know a lot of girls personally, friends of mine, that he has done just unspeakable, despicable things too. Like, it's really sad. And people take advantage of you. They're very usy, if you will. I don't even think that's a word. But they'll use you for their advantage. And then as soon as they get what they want, they'll drop you. That's just like an overall, not that particular sinking ship person.
1: Yeah.
0: But
2: in general,
3: well,
0: there's very much for them as they get what they want, they'll drop you. That's just like an overall, not that particular sinking ship person. But
2: in general,
3: well,
0: yeah, no, there's very much a dark side of LA for like 100%. However, like the glamorous part of it is, like I said, a privilege, and I, but
2: in general,
0: well, yeah, there's very much a dark side of LA for like 100%. However, like the glamorous part of it is, like I said, a privilege, and I have had privilege experiencing that, but I think a lot of it to do with, you know, my social media presence, things like that. And that's a part of being LA. That's not even my move first place, but privilege. And I have had the privilege of experiencing that, but I think a lot of it has to do with, you know, my social media presence, things like that. And that's a big part of being in LA. That's not even why I moved here in the first place, but I truly got lucky, to be honest. And so experiencing that, but I think a lot of it has to do with, you know, my social media presence, things like that. And that's a big part of being in LA. That's not even why I moved here in the first place, but I truly got lucky, to be honest. And so I, even experiencing the bad and like,

0: the dark side of LA, I will never complain or not be thankful for what this city has done for me and saved me in ways that I can't even begin to put into words.
1: Well, that's awesome. I'm really glad to hear that because sometimes, well, a lot of times we hear the opposite.
2: Yeah.
0: I'm being nice and saved me. I can't even begin to put into words.
1: Well, that's awesome. I'm really glad to hear that because sometimes, well, a lot of times we hear the opposite.
2: Yeah.
0: I'm being nice.
1: Yeah.
0: It's kind of a shit show, if I'm being quite frank. It really matters who you surround yourself with, what they do, what their intentions are, etc. I have met some of the most amazing, inspiring, creative, just beautiful souls, people here. And I've also met some of the most you surround yourself with, what they do, what their intentions are, etc. I have met some of the most amazing, inspiring, creative, just beautiful souls, people here. And I've also met some of what their intentions are, etc. I have met some of the most amazing, inspiring, creative, just beautiful souls, people here. I've also met some of the most devilish, ooh, go hell type people. Sorry. But I mean, Hannah Montana said it's best both worlds.
1: Hey, I call him Montana a lot.
2: No, I need a
0: bell child. Yeah, I do
2: Yeah.
0: too.
2: No, I agree. I get it. I can only imagine. But with the particular person I can date, at least you were so close to being out of his range.
1: Right.
2: Yeah, no, I agree. I get it. I can only imagine. But with the particular person I can say, at least you were so close to being out of his age range.
1: Right. So.
0: I at the time when I was around him, I was actually the you know the meme where it's like, what is it? Like you're turning 24 or 20. No, please don't.
2: So close to being out of his age range.
1: Right. So.
0: I at the time when I was around him, I was actually the you know the meme where it's like, what is it? Like you're turning 24 or 20. No, please don't. 25. This is 25.
2: I'm
0: Yeah.
2: so sorry, you have a little bit more
0: Like I
2: time.
0: turned 25 this year. I'm like, fuck. Like I don't have a chance. I don't want a chance, trust me. But at the time when I was like around him and like knew him, I was at his this is 25.
2: I'm
0: Yeah.
2: so sorry, you have a little bit more
0: Like I
2: time.
0: turned 25 this year. I'm like, fuck. Like
2: I'm
0: yeah.
2: sorry, you have a little
0: I
2: time.
0: 25 here. I'm like, fuck. Like I have a chance. I don't want a chance, trust me. But this time when I was like around him and knew him, it was at his perfect age, if you will. He looks blonde, by the way, and heavy metal music.
2: Not in LA.
0: I don't know if I'll elaborate on that too much. I'm so glad that turning 25 for once, and I'm out of his bracket of what he wants to do.
1: So, turn that up down. Okay, so what is the most exciting thing that you've ever experienced?
0: 25 for once, out of his bracket of what he wants to do.
1: So, flip that upside down. Okay, so what is the most exciting thing that you've ever experienced there?
0: The most. Honestly, so where I'm from, Nashville, I spent the, like I said, the majority of my life in.
1: What is the most exciting thing that you've ever experienced there?
0: Honestly, okay, so where I'm from, even Nashville, I spent the, like I said, the majority of my life in Georgia. Everyone was the same. Like, there was no, diversity. Like, everyone was the same. And so, honestly, my favorite part of being here was the different cultures, the different people, their stories, diversity, everyone was the same. So, honestly, my part of being here was the different cultures, the different people, their stories, things like that. So, that's one of the most inspiring, beautiful things for me to experience and see in different people and learn about their ways of life, things like that. Of course, the red carpet and the premiere, they're fun, they're cool, everyone there's an asshole. Who said not me? That truly probably is my favorite thing about her.
1: Okay, that's awesome.
2: I can
1: Yeah,
2: imagine that.
1: I grew up military.

0: And it's in the premiere. They're cool. They're awesome. Who's that? Not me. But that probably is like favorite thing about being here.
1: Okay, that's I grew up in a military town. So I the get-go is around cultures and different kind of people. So it was almost like a utopian kind of way.
2: Okay, that's awesome.
3: I can imagine that.
1: I grew up in a military town, and so I from the get-go, I was around different cultures and different kinds of people. So it was almost like a utopian kind of way to grow up in a way. I mean, I'm sure there were a lot of bad things that I didn't see, you know, but mm-hmm. as for me, it was a great place to grow up and yeah. learn about people.
0: Yeah, so. No, absolutely. There's nothing better than like,
1: I mean, I'm sure there were a lot of bad things that I didn't see, you know, but mm-hmm. as for me, it was a great place to grow up and yeah. learn about people.
0: Yeah, so. No, absolutely. There's nothing better than like listening to people's stories and like their different like walks of life and like where they came from and their cultures. Like that's again, it's why I love LA. Like you get truly everything like involving that. And it's just been so cool for me to experience and listen to and see and experience in a way.
1: Mm-hmm. Yeah, no, I get it. And you realize that
0: so cool for me to listen to and see and experience in a way.
1: Mm-hmm. Yeah, no, I get it. And you realize that America or the USA isn't the only place in the world. When you grow up here, it's almost like everything else. And you realize that America isn't, or the USA isn't the only place in the world. You know, when you grow up here, it's almost like everything else doesn't exist, or it's like third world or whatever, you know, from an American standpoint. And yeah. so when you get to see people of different cultures, you're like, oh.
0: No, it's so fun. And that's why, like, I haven't traveled much, like, internationally, but...
1: You know, from an American standpoint. And yeah. so when you get to see people of different cultures, you're like, oh.
0: No, it's so fun. That's why, like, I haven't traveled, like, internationally, but I have, like, that was my favorite part, was seeing how they live, their experience, like, their cultures, etc. And LA is such a good mix, like, all of that, like, kind of one state, city, etc. And it's really cool. It's definitely my favorite.
3: Mm-hmm. I would say that LA is probably true melting pot of the United States.
0: You get ups in one state, etc. And yeah. it's definitely really cool. And it's definitely my favorite part.
3: Mm-hmm. I would say that LA is probably the true melting pot of the United States.
0: You get absolutely everything here. Everything
1: in New York City, probably.
3: There's probably way better.
0: This could be a whole nother episode of me just talking about LA, because holy shit, like you get
3: out of the United States.
0: You get absolutely everything here. Everything
1: in New York City, probably.
3: There's probably way better.
0: This could be a whole nother episode of me just talking about LA, because holy shit, like you get. Yeah. Another Hannah Montana, you get the best of all worlds.
1: Shout out to Hannah Montana for her 20-year reunion.
3: Shout out to Miley Cyrus for being that BITCH with
0: another Hannah Montana, you get the best of all worlds.
1: Shout out to Hannah Montana for her 20-year reunion.
3: Shout out to Miley Cyrus for being that BITCH with charisma.
0: Can I say it for you?
1: Yeah, you can.
0: Shout out to Hannah Montana for being that bitch.
3: Kendall and I were just talking before the thing, but like I have been obsessed with Hannah Montana forever.
1: To the point where she told people in her elementary school that Hannah Montana was her sister.
0: She was my whole childhood. Okay, like dark, I have a very dark humor, so like please don't give me sympathy or feel bad, but like my parents would
1: to the point where she told people that Hannah Montana was

0: your sister.
1: I literally, she was my whole childhood. Okay, like dark, I have a very dark humor, so like please don't give me sympathy or feel bad, but like my parents would like be upstairs, like damn near like on the verge of like getting a divorce, and like I'm downstairs like listening to Hannah Montana, turning up the volume, like you get the best, and I just like drowned it out. Like she was my whole childhood.
2: Yeah. Thankfully my parents are still together, but I drowned out.
1: Lucky you.
3: A lot of stuff.
1: It was for the best that my parents aren't together. Yeah.
2: Thankfully my parents are still together, but I drowned
1: out. Lucky you. It was for the best that my parents aren't together anymore. Like, I'm thankful for it. I really am.
3: No, I understand. I've seen some situations where that definitely would have been the best option.
0: Yeah.
1: Best of my world. For sure. Option,
3: just so y'all know.
0: An option of what?
3: No, not you.
0: Oh, like what?
3: Not you, girl. You're fine. I was just saying some friends. It's still an option.
0: Oh, okay.
3: But yeah, regardless, absolutely obsessed with Hannah Montana. Still have Hannah Montana stuff all over my room.
0: Mm-hmm.
3: Not you, girl. You're fine. I was just saying some friends. It's still an option.
0: Oh, okay.
3: But yeah, regardless, absolutely obsessed with Hannah Montana. Still have Hannah Montana stuff all over my room.
0: Mm-hmm.
3: And absolutely. Even when I was a little kid, I had a Hannah Montana comforter. I had a painting. I had all kinds of stuff.
1: Mm-hmm. I think I had like a life-size, like cutout, like poster. Hannah Montana stuff
3: all over my room.
0: Mm-hmm.
3: Even as a little kid, I had a Hannah Montana comforter. A painting. I had all kinds of stuff.
1: Mm-hmm. I think I had like a life-size, like cutout, like poster. Like, it was like all in direction. I had one of the painting and styles.
3: The only post I ever had was of
1: the Wonder Woman. I went of Liam Payne and Harry Styles. I heard it. Recipe's lame.
3: The only poster that I ever had was of Liam Payne. However,
1: I thought same. I get so mad. Oh my god. There was nothing this to me. Like Hannah Montana, One Direction, and Kesha. Is
3: like,
1: Kesha, stop. Do we want to talk about Kesha for a minute? Real quick tidbit.
3: Absolutely.
1: Okay, so I had this whole like talk wheel where people were happy with like my
3: Kesha. Stop.
1: I want to talk about Kesha for a minute. Real quick tidbit.
3: Absolutely.
1: Okay, so I had this whole like TikTok ordeal where like people weren't happy with like my TikTok or my Halloween costume I did, and like people were pissed. Whatever, was a lot of drama. Yada. This influencer like came after me. And she leaked my address, this whole thing. Name's Bree. Oh my god, is that? I don't know who said that. That's crazy. But anyways, so I ended up on floor seats to the last concert that Kesha did in California. And I posted a big thing. Her name's Brielle. Oh my god, who said that? I don't know who said that. That's crazy. But anyways, so I ended up buying floor seats to the last concert that Kesha did in California. And I posted a video on TikTok, like, asking, like for outfit help, like, what should I wear? And Kesha commented on it, and she said it was Kesha approved.
3: I'm jealous.
1: What'd you say?
3: I said, I'm so jealous. Fuck you. I'm sorry. Screw you. Screw you.
1: It was my dream. But honestly, after all of, like, the doxing and, like, everything, like, all of, like, the...
3: You earned it.
1: Yes, I went through, like, I did kind of deserve that. I usually don't say that.
3: Jealous, fucking you. Screw you.
1: It was my dream. But honestly, after all of, like, the doxing and, like, everything, like, all of, like, the...
3: You earned it.
1: Yes, I went through, like, I did kind of deserve that. I usually don't say things like that, but, like, I kind of deserve that.
3: Girl, I'm, like, I love Kesha so much. I've been trying to introduce some people in my personal life.
1: She is, like, my... If I went through, like, I did kind of deserve that. I usually don't say things like that, but, like, I kind of deserve that.
3: Girl, I'm, like, I love Kesha so much. I've been trying to introduce some people in my personal life.
1: She is, like, my... If I, like, if

0: If she was a religion, I think I would identify with that.
1: Okay,
0: I
1: there's Hannah Montana, there's Kesha.
0: Can we like combine them all and like make them into like one?
1: No, I'm with you. I love like the tr like especially like the original like trashy like
0: Religion, I think I would identify with that.
1: Okay,
0: I
1: there's Hannah Montana,
0: do.
1: there's Kesha.
0: Can we like combine them all and like make them into like one?
1: No, I'm with you. I love like the tr like especially like the original like trashy like glitter and
0: It's so good. It's so good.
2: Wasn't she
0: It's
2: the one
0: so
2: that had
0: good.
2: sex with the ghost?
1: Allegedly.

0: that knows who Cupcake is, let me know.
1: Is she the one who sings me? Daddy Bear, meet me. Is that not the right one?
0: Yes, absolutely no.
1: Is she the one who sings me? Daddy, meet me. Is that the right one?
0: Yes, absolutely.
1: Wait, is that right?
0: Yes.
1: Oh, I love her. I'm so love her. Such fun. She's in my combat. I miss her.
0: Okay, not plug, but Cupcake, she did a song Bed Bugs.
1: Bed Bugs?
0: You get up. Slap.
1: Right on my phone.
0: You might get us demonetized right now.
2: Yeah, I feel like a youth group.
0: But yeah, Cupcake, I mean, it slaps.
1: My phone.
0: You might get us demonetized later right
1: now. Yeah,
2: I feel like a youth group.
0: But yeah, Cupcake is amazing. It's amazing. I have shared a bunch of local drag performers.
1: I knew it was like the 8th grade, but listen to that. People ask why I act and am the way I am.
2: I feel like I'm in youth group.
0: But yes, Cupcake is amazing. She's amazing live. She had a bunch of local drag performers.
1: Mind you, I was like in the 8th grade, like listening to that. And people ask like why I act and am the way I am now. And I'm like, well, that was the music I was listening to when I was like 14. So let that explain itself.
0: I'm with you 100%.
2: So you've had an interesting life, Kendall. And a couple of weeks ago, I saw TikTok
1: where music I was listening to when I was like 14. So let that explain itself.
0: I'm with you 100%.
2: So you've had an interesting life, Kendall. And a couple of weeks ago, I saw TikTok where you said that you sued a major company or a potential trafficking incident or something like that. Can you tell us about that?
1: I did. The company was a rideshare company. So basically the whole thing that happened, I was flying from LA to Atlanta. My mom was having a surgery and I wanted to be there for it. And she had to be up at like rideshare. Four in the morning. I was like, Mom, like, please just like go to bed. Like, I'll take care of it. I live in LA. I Uber everywhere. I'm like, it can't be that hard.
2: Yeah. Mm-hmm.
1: Okay. And so I wanted to be there for it. And she had to be up at like 4 in the morning. I was like, Mom, like, please just like go to bed. Like, I'll take care of it. I live in LA. I Uber everywhere. I'm like, it can't be that hard.
2: Yeah. Mm-hmm.
1: Okay. And so I get to the airport. If you've been to the Atlanta airport, oh my God, it is a shit show. It's efficient, but it's a shit show.
2: It is.
1: So I finally get a car because I live like 45, 50 minutes, like East Atlanta. If you've been to the Atlanta airport, oh my God, it is a shit show. It's efficient, but it's a shit show.
2: It is.
1: And so I finally get a car because I live like 45, 50 minutes, like East Atlanta, to get back to my house. I show efficient, but it's a shit show. So I finally get a car because I live like 45, 50 minutes like, to Atlanta to get to my house. And from the moment I got in there, I've still gone shut in your gut feeling. And I immediately thought something was odd. He looking like how good his coffee was. Mind you, it was like an unmarked, like, he cut like a 6 cup, like anything. He was driving really fast, which, mind you, I like that. How good his coffee was. Like, an unmarked, like coffee cup, like not a Starbucks cup, anything. And he's driving real fast. Mind you, like I said, I live in Atlanta, Georgia, you know, and there my life, dude, fast. That wasn't usual. He was like unusually fast, would not shut the cup of his stupid coffee. And so I thought that was strange. So that at that point, when he was sitting here in front of me, here's the driver's seat, sitting this side, I switched her to this side to be behind him. And so I thought that was strange. And so that at that point was when I was sitting. So

like right here in front of me, like here's the dough that was when I was sitting. So like right here in front of me, like here's driver's seat. I went on the side. I switched to the side to be right behind him. Watch way too much true crime, Harry. That's why we're on Tipsy Rosie. And I was literally 8, 10 minutes from home, and hits like big fat ass on the median, like bring off like from like the interstate to like highway. He just can rail it, and the car spins out. And so the car spins out here, over here, like behind us, with big fat ass like veering off like from like interstate to the highway. He just rails it, and the car spins out. And so the car spins right here, over here, like back behind us was a light. Thank God it's red, because I think that it in green, I don't think I'd be here now. Spins out. And so the car spins out right here, over here, like back behind us was a light. Thank God it was red, because I think that if it had been green, I don't think I would be here right now. So thankfully those cars were stopped. Conveniently, which I think this is on purpose, I again, like I said, I've grown up in this town like all my life, basically. This tire place has not really been open for like a very long. Conveniently, which I think this is on purpose, I again, like I said, I've grown up in this town like all my life, basically. This tire place has not really been open for like a very. Again, like I said, I've grown up in this town all my life, basically. This tire place has not really been open for like a very long time. And mind you, at this point, it's like 2, maybe 3 a.m. It's late, right? And he ends up like getting out, and he's like inspecting the car. He's like, "Oh, I think I just have a flat tire, but there's a tire like, like company place like right across the street. Like I can just like get over there." Like they haven't been open, and like you just you're so far and have like a fire, but there's a tire like, like company place like right across the street. Like I just like get over there, and I'm like, "They have been open, and like you just your car so bad, you think you just have a flat tire anyway." So he ends up like pushing it like. Like literally pushing like across the street, and he goes in this tire place, and never forget this. Late at night again, hasn't been open, and he starts talking to the guy that was the tire place, and he's looking at me, he's looking at ice, and I'll never forget this. It late at night again, hasn't really been open, and he starts talking to this guy that was in the tire place. And he's looking at me, he's looking around, and at that point, my portable charger wasn't working. Again, my mom was having a surgery, I was trying to help. He starts talking to this guy that, was in the tire place. And he's looking at me, he's looking around, and at that point, my portable charger wasn't working. Again, my mom was having a surgery, I was trying to help her out, and so I called her and I was like, 911, like I need you to come get me. I need you to come get me. And so she Life 360, I hated that damn app when I was in high school. It ruined all my fun. In this scenario, this is not an ad, but in this scenario, it saved my life. So she knew exactly where to go. So 360, I hate app when I was in school. It ruined all my fun. In this scenario, this is not an ad, but in this scenario, it saved my life. So she knew exactly where to go. So he's talking to this guy in the shop and hear them on things, and then he back out, and this black V like comes flaunt my life. So she knew exactly where to go. So he's talking to this guy in the shop, and I hear them saying odd things, and then he comes back out, and this black SUV like comes flying into this parking lot. And that was the moment where I like cracked the window a little bit. And again, I'm right behind like the driver's seat, and I'm kind of listening, and I'm just like, oh fuck. Like I hope that like they like Facetune like my pictures that go on the news when I go missing. I'm like, oh my God. And so and that was the moment where I like cracked the window a little bit. And again, I'm right behind like the driver's seat.

0: And I'm kind of listening and I'm just like, oh fuck. Like I hope that like they like Facetune like my pictures that go on the news when I go missing. I'm like, oh my God. And so I'm like listening out the window and like he runs up to the SUV, the driver, is like, not her, not her. And I'm kind of listening and I'm just like, oh fuck. Like I hope that like they like Facetune like my pictures that go on the news when I go missing. I'm like, oh my God. And so I'm like listening out the window and like he runs up to the SUV, the driver. Is like, not her, not her. She's smart. Because one thing that I like want to make very clear, I again watch way too much true crime. I was like scratching like on the seats, like leaving my DNA. I was literally pulling out hair, like I was doing the whole nine yards.
1: Girl.
0: And so I heard him say that, not her, not her, she's too smart. I also said that my blushing, like on the C DNA, literally pulling out hair, like I was doing the whole nerd. And so I heard him say that, her, not her, she's too smart. I also said my boyfriend there and my dad were coming to pick me up, would be here in a minute. No, it was true. My mom was here in like a minute, but to a man, they that's a little more intimidating. So it comes up, not her, not her, she's smart. The SUV flies off. And I'm like, no way, that just worked. No way. So I have recordings, like I said, like I so he runs up, not her, not her, she's smart. The SUV flies off. And I'm like, no way, that just fucking worked. No way. And so I had recordings, Life360, like I said, like I had like the footage or the records of like the speed, etc., when the crash happened, all that. And so I had recordings, Life360, like I said, like I had like the footage or the records of like the speed, etc., when the crash happened, all that. And I did end up winning the lawsuit. It was extremely scary, but I just overall, God, girls, please trust your gut. I don't care what you have to say to lie. Always bring up. I'm even if you're going to your own apartment, I'm going to my business overall. God, girls, please trust your gut. I don't care what you have to say to lie. Always bring up. I'm even if you're going to your own apartment, I'm going to my boyfriend's, I'm going to my dad's, I'm going to my brother's, you know, things like that. You never say it's your apartment, anything like that. And I genuinely think that changed the even if you're going to your own apartment, I'm going to my boyfriend's, I'm going to my dad's, I'm going to my brother's, you know, things like that. You never say it's your apartment, anything like that. And I genuinely think that changed the trajectory of like a lot of things that could have gone wrong in that situation. So it was really scary. And then my mom pulled up like a Fast and Furious scene into the parking lot and she got me with her Glock, like a lot of things that could have gone wrong in that situation. So it was really scary. And then my mom pulled up like a Fast and Furious scene into the parking lot and she got me with her Glock on her lap, which mind you is dipped Tiffany blue, kind of
1: I love
0: I
1: that.
0: say cunty, it's kind of cunty. And so she did that. And then it was weird because like the driver like ran up to the window like knocking on it and she was like, what? Like, what do you want? I'm like, what? What do you want? Like as if either one of us are intimidating. Like look at me, like I'm not scary. And so he was like, I never had any intention of like hurting your daughter. I never wanted to do that. And she was like,
1: Why would you
0: who
1: bring
0: the fuck asked? Like holy projection. Like no, nobody's I'm not scary. So he was like, I never had any intention of like hurting your daughter. I never wanted to do that. And she was like,
1: Why would you
0: who
1: bring
0: the fuck
1: that
0: asked? Like holy projection. Like no, nobody said that. Literally nobody. And so she just kind of sped off. And we were gone. Never wanted to do that. And she was like,
1: Why would you
0: who
1: bring
0: the fuck
1: that
0: asked? Like holy projection. Like no, nobody said that. Literally nobody. And so she just kind of sped off. And we were gone.

0: So I was extremely lucky, but those tips and the things that I said and the things that I did, I think saved my life. Also, getting right behind him, like in the driver's seat, I kept on my seatbelt because I knew that he would have to reach across me to unbuckle it. And the hardest part on your body is an elbow. And I said, and the things that I did, I think saved my life. Also, getting right behind him, like in the driver's seat, I kept on my seatbelt because I knew that he would have to reach across me to unbuckle it. And the hardest part on your body is an elbow. And I knew I was gonna have to just elbow it out. And so if there's one thing, like Gypsy Rose bullshit aside, like women, please stay safe. Like these men are crazy. Like that genuinely, I think, saved my life.
1: Yes. No, I feel you. I have like a horrible man interaction almost on a daily basis. And
2: Yeah.
1: I've even had some Uber
0: We're
1: inter
0: so gonna be. These men are crazy. That genuinely, I think, saved my life.
1: Yes. No, I feel you. I have like a horrible man interaction almost on a daily basis. And
2: Yeah.
1: I've even had some Uber
0: We're
1: inter
0: so gonna be friends.
1: Let's be friends. I'm totally down. But yeah, no, like seriously, it's so bad. I've seen
0: It's
1: that there's
0: scary.
1: like a mass Uber lawsuit, and I'm trying to figure out whether or not I should. And
2: Yeah.
1: I've even had some Uber
0: We're
1: inter
0: still gonna be friends.
1: Let's be friends. I'm totally down. But yeah, no, like seriously, it's so bad. I've seen
0: It's
1: that there's
0: scary.
1: Like a mass Uber lawsuit, and I'm trying to figure out whether or not I should submit the videos that I have
0: Do
1: of
0: it.
2: You should.
1: my Uber driver talking about
0: You
1: someone
0: can.
1: bouncing her
0: I'll
1: back.
0: DM you my number. We'll talk about it.
1: Yeah, absolutely.
0: Push for it. You have to push and be a little aggressive.
1: Videos that I have
0: Do
1: of
0: it.
2: You should.
1: my Uber driver talking about
0: You
1: someone
0: can.
1: bouncing
0: I'll
1: her
0: get.
1: back.
0: I'll DM you my number. We'll talk about it.
1: Yeah, absolutely.
0: Push for it. You have to push and be a little aggressive with it, but trust me, please do it. Please. Please.
1: Okay, it's
0: I've
1: bad.
0: been through it. Like, take my, like, I don't typically give good advice. This is one thing I do.
1: One time.
0: Push for it for sure.
1: I'm going to give him to you real quick because I have to.
2: Okay. So, yeah, did you have to testify or anything like that for that?
0: No, I.
1: I'm going to give it to you real quick because.
2: Okay, so yeah, did you testify or anything that for that?
0: No, I didn't have to show up to court. He did. I had a really good attorney in Georgia. And so he just kind of set it out. I went to a bunch of chiropractors, physical therapy. I think it's my L1 and my L3 that was like really well. I honestly settled it out. I went to a bunch of chiropractors, physical therapy. I think it was my L1 and my L3 that was like really unwell. I had on a seatbelt, and even with the seatbelt, my head like hit the seat whenever he hit the median. And so I had a concussion. So I had all of like these medical records. And if I didn't have on a seatbelt, I can't even imagine what it would have been like ever since then. Like sometimes like I just really don't be going to shit and like I won't put on a seatbelt sometimes. Now I always do. Have on a seatbelt. Can't even imagine what it would have been like ever since then. Like sometimes like I just really don't be going to shit and like I won't put on a seatbelt sometimes. Now I always do. Because also if something like that happens, it helps your case. My head still hit the thing. It didn't lock like it was supposed to, so it was a car malfunction as well. So I had like a sometimes now I always do. Because also if something like that happens, it helps your case. My head still hit the thing. It didn't lock like it was supposed to, so it was a car malfunction as well. So I had like a really good case to sit on, and so I didn't even have to show up. My attorney showed up for me and handled.

0: it, and it took a while, but I did end up winning the lawsuit. And honestly, it wasn't about, and so I didn't even have a, my attorney showed up for me, and it took a while, but I did end up winning the lawsuit. And honestly, it wasn't about the money for me or like winning the lawsuit. It was more so like I don't want to hang with her anymore and this happening to another girl.
1: Yeah.
0: Right. That was like the main thing for me.
1: Mm-hmm. Well, I'm glad that you had courage to do that, because a lot of people would just have written it off and like, dang, it was a bad situation.
0: I wanted to be honest, because the drive-in service was a very big company. I was scared. No one wants to go to court because like the driving service was a very big company. I was scared. No one wants to go to court with like a $1 billion like company, you know, like that's scary. But I got talked into it from family and friends, and I'm forever thankful that I did. And my attorney is incredible. He is so intelligent. He is a great man. And he walked me through the whole process, and it ended up working out for the best. So he's not a driver anymore, so at least he did. And my attorney is incredible. He is so intelligent. He is a great man. And he walked me through the whole process, and it ended up working out for the best. So he's not a driver anymore, so at least girls are safe in Atlanta from him. I don't know about anybody else, but from him, they're safe.
1: Well, I'm glad that you did that, because at least now on his record, it shows that that's what he was up to. So
0: that was the other thing. Someone asked me, they were like, did he have a record? And so I'm a crazy bitch. And so I have like a lot of like apps and like websites and things that like where I can like run background checks, etc.
1: He was up
0: to. They were like, did he have a record? And so I'm crazy. And so I have a lot of like apps and like websites and things that like can like run background checks, etc. Like, I took a picture of it since like I saw getting in my car. I like snapped one, and like, I found him very quick. He had a record. And so that was like apps and like websites and things that like where I can like run background checks, etc. Like I took a picture of his license plate, like as I was getting in my mom's car, I like snapped one, and like I found him very quickly. He had a record. And so that was also something that helped my case, was he had a record for certain things. Why the hell are you letting him drive? This I had a very strong case, and so that was the main reason that I was a little less scared to go through with it.
1: Good. Wow, I didn't even think
0: of record for certain things. Why the hell are you letting him drive? This I had a very strong case, and so that was the main reason that I was a little less scared to go through with it.
1: Good. Wow, I didn't even think about that, but my particular situation happened in like Tampa, Florida. Come here. So you try.
0: Tampa's crazy.
1: And this guy pops up on my Facebook mutual friends list all the time. I feel like I can look at him up and like see if he did anything else, because it was wild.
2: It's weird that your driver would pop up as a mutual friend, though.
1: It's because we had each other's phone numbers.
2: Oh, okay.
1: It's not even mutual friends. I don't know why I said mutual friends. It was wild.
2: It's weird that your driver would pop up as a mutual friend, though.
1: It's because we had each other's phone numbers.
2: Oh, okay.
1: It's not even mutual friends. I don't know why I said mutual friends.
2: You
1: it's
2: just licked my drink.
1: Ooh, well, there's nothing
2: in it. Oh, we got the oat man.
1: We got oats. He is the sweetest guy, and you're sending him away to summer camp.
2: I am sending him away to summer camp, obedience school, whatever you want to call it. He is driving me nuts since he came back from his little adventure of being gone for 4 weeks and 2 days.
1: Yeah, she probably doesn't know that. We went sending him away.
2: I am sending him away to camp, obedience school, whatever you want to call it. He is driving me nuts since he came back from his little adventure of being gone for 4 weeks and 2 days.
1: Yeah, she probably doesn't know that. We went to Orlando to go to Universal. And
0: wait, who? I missed the who on. Oh, and what I just want to say.
1: Who? He's a who, my aunt.
0: Why did I think talking about a human or something? You had a nurse or something?
1: Jesse, you see,

0: Snog and Gypsy, they should both be trained for sure.
1: Yeah, so he's going to
0: be- I'm curious. Or something.
2: Gypsy, he lost.
0: Snog and Gypsy, they should be trained for-
1: Yeah, so he's going to-
0: I'm not laughing. I'm curious.
1: Driving crazy, so he's gone for 12 weeks.
2: I love him so much. And it's
0: security. He looks-
2: Him and I snuggle. He sleeps.
1: So he's going to
0: be- I'm laughing. I'm curious. I'm not laughing. Seriously.
1: Mm-hmm. Crazy. So he'll be gone for a whole week.
2: I love him so much.
0: He's gonna be cute. He was cute.
2: Him and I snuggle. He sleeps like right in like crook. Like, where am I? This all sounds good. He likes it's my crush.
0: Just not the same way. He woke me. He's on his little like window right now.
2: Crook over my. This almost sounds bad. He just looks right across.
0: My dad's the same way. He's so clean. He's on his little like window right now. I don't bother him because he's gonna cause pain, but he's the same way.
2: Understood.
1: Okay, cool. So, who went viral because you were talking about Zeros? Well, see, you went viral because you did a cameo. You did a cameo request, Gypsy. We're gonna actually do that right now. Now, it's actually 7 minutes long, so if you just don't, you were talking about, well, actually, you went viral because you did a cameo. Did a request for G, and we're gonna actually play that now.
2: Oh,
1: now it's actually 7 minutes long, so if you guys don't mind,
2: is this something we're gonna get copyright?
1: No, it's singles.
2: We copy. I talk.
0: And Jim posts if you will try and copy it and talk to the amateur. Thank you, and roll the clip.
1: Okay, here we go.
3: Sexy Bruce started now. This is my couple videos on my TikTok, and I think someone roll for some. Told her to be
0: and copyright. You can to me, my attorney. Thank you, and roll the clip.
1: Okay, here we go.
3: Sexy Bruce answered is on camera right now. You missed my couple. She commented on my TikTok, and she thinks I'm a troll for season. I told her to make a camera because I'm having some issues with my boyfriend. My mom wants to, doesn't like me to be with him, and it's just really affecting. And a 7 on camera. I did in fact try and play it on my D for you guys. Only this is all we get. So.
4: So from what you're saying, you went through a issue with your mom not approving of your current boyfriend and then you seen. Okay, well, I went off my Alice the Special Give Life Guide. So you're going through two with mom approving of your current boyfriend and then you seen. Okay, so I went off with I am not a professional to give life guide, so the advice that I'm gonna give is kind of like dim that are throughout years. Okay. So first, I want to say, I understand that this is extremely difficult.
5: I'll be real.
4: I am not a licensed professional to give life advice, so the advice that I'm going to give you is just kind of like wisdom that I've learned throughout the years, okay? So
5: sorry,
4: first,
5: I
4: want to say, I understand that this is extremely difficult. Matters of the heart are extremely complex and difficult to deal with. So I feel you on that, and trust me, you are not the first person to go through this. At some point, everybody goes through this in their life. So what I feel extremely complex and difficult to deal with. So I feel you on that. And trust me, you are not the first person to go through this. At some point, everybody goes through this in their life. So what I will say is you only ever have one mom. Boyfriends, relationships, friendships come and go, but you will only ever have your one mom. And I'm sure because I am a mother. I have been young once. I'm a mother now, and I feel like perspectives have kind of changed since I became a mother. So I know that your mom probably just wants the very best. I have been once. I'm a mother now, and I think perspectives have changed since I became a mother. So I know that your mom would just want the very best for you, and I'm sure that her as you can say, stance of she would want a partner for you are pretty high. You have to remember her big girl, and she's only ever gonna lead for you.
2: This is
4: also, if mothers have a sense, okay, they have a spidey sense.

0: numbers pretty high because you have to remember you're her baby girl and she's only ever going to want the best for you.
1: This can all be real.
0: And also, if mothers have a sense, okay? They have like a spidey sense. It's part of their superpowers. And I'm sure that your mom is picking up on things maybe, and they could be valid or they can't be valid. I don't know. I'm not her. But moms pick up on things. And so have a sit-down conversation with her.
1: I gotta get a drink. Y'all listen.
0: Be completely calm. That'll show her how mature you are. Because I don't know how old you are. I didn't see that in the profile. But and so have a sit-down conversation with her.
1: I gotta get a drink. Y'all listen.
0: Be completely calm. That'll show her how mature you are. Because I don't know how old you are. I didn't see that in the profile. But I can kind of tell your mom's banning you for being this high. You're probably on the young side of me. I am 34 and I have made ton of mistakes, so I have to go to art. I didn't see that in the profile, but I can kind of tell if your mom's banning you from seeing this guy that you're probably on the younger side of life. I am 34 and I have made tons of mistakes, so I have a little bit of wisdom. But have a sit-down conversation with your mom. Have that open communication with your mom. Be
1: so I shouldn't get my boyfriend to kill her?
0: Ask her, Mom, what are the things that you don't like about? But have a sit-down conversation with your mom. Have that open communication with your mom. Ask her, Mom, what are the things that you don't like about this guy? What are your concerns? And have that, you know, open dialogue. That, and I'm sure she'll be more than happy to tell you and be forthcoming about what it is that she's picking up on that she does not like. And if it's something that maybe could be resolved,
1: maybe all three of y'all can have
0: a conversation together, and she can sit down with the guy and say, you know, hey, maybe these are some things that I'm concerned about regarding the relationship. And if it's maybe could resolve, You know, to me, maybe I'm wrong. And if that isn't a go, if she can have a conversation together and she can sit down with the guy and say, you know, hey, maybe these are some things that I'm concerned about regarding the relationship. You know, prove to me that maybe I'm wrong. And if that is a no-go, if she's like, I don't like the guy, okay? Unfortunately, you know, it might come down to an ultimatum where you do have to make a decision. Me, that maybe I'm wrong. And if that is a no-go, if she's like, hey, do I want to have a relationship with this guy? And I don't know if it's temporary, how long we're going to stay together, or what the future holds.
1: I haven't seen this yet.
0: Your mom is always gonna be there for you. Don't think she's just off love you to like this guy. No.
1: I haven't seen this yet.
0: You know, your relationship with your mom. And your mom is always gonna be there for you. Like, don't think that she's just gonna stop loving you just because you like this guy. No. But I will say, most likely, very rarely does anyone ever, you know, and don't think she's just gonna stop loving you because you like this guy. No. Their fourth, that's their long time. Boyfriends, when you're late,

0: anyone ever end up their first boyfriend or their third or their fourth as their long-time partner. Boyfriends come in your life or sooner or sooner, as
1: I cannot say the real word.
0: The reason to kind of bring your mom closer, having this open conversation with each other. And it'll prove to her how mature you are. And it will build trust for a reason or a season. As
1: I cannot process
0: and so
1: this is real right now.
0: This reason is to kind of bring you and your mom even closer by having this open conversation with each other. And it'll prove to her how mature you are. And it will build trust in you both. And hopefully, some good can come out of it and y'all can become closer. But I will say, you know, it is extremely important to foster that mother-daughter bond. I my daughter, some good come out of it and y'all become closer. But I will say, you know, it is extremely important to foster that mother-daughter bond. My daughter ever again was like, I like this, and I was just
1: usual.
0: I don't know, we want to protect and know that baby girl being taken care of. So again, the advice I give you is have that open communication with your mom.
1: There's not
0: and
1: alcohol in the world.
0: Don't matter, your mom's there for you. She's there, you know, if taken care of and loves. So again, the advice I give you is have that open communication with your mom.
1: No, I'm not calling the
0: world. Don't matter, your mom's going to be there for you. She'll be there. Kind of either if you succeed any relationship or want to succeed in a relationship. If it's the right time and the right person for you, she'll be there, you know, if things fall apart, she's gonna be there. If you succeed in any relationship, she's gonna want you to succeed in your relationships. If it's the right time and the right person, that's another big thing is relationships shouldn't have to be like so hard whenever it comes to family dynamics. Like my stepmom loves my boyfriend. She always has.
1: Which one?
0: She got my ex-husband. So it makes things a lot easier when your parents. Relationships shouldn't have to be like so hard whenever it comes to family dynamics. Like my stepmom loves my boyfriend. She always has.
1: Which one?
0: She got my ex-husband. So it makes things a lot easier when your parents love your partner, and take them on as family. That's such a good feeling to have. And so if you're trying to force that puzzle piece that isn't fitting, that's probably because it's not the timing and it might not be the person. You know, I fully believe that, you know, whatever higher power that you believe in, that there is a time and there is a purpose for everybody that comes into your life. So, I know this video is kind of running a little long, but I just fully believe that, you know, whatever higher power that you believe in, that there is a time and there is a purpose for everybody that comes into your life. So, I know this video is kind of running a little long, but I just wanted to let you know that, like, your feelings are valid. Your mom's feelings are valid. She's
1: Thanks,
0: not the enemy in this situation. She really does love you and is just trying to protect you because heartbreak sucks. It sucks. I don't know if you had your first heartbreak, but it sucks. And we, as moms, we all try to protect our daughters from getting hearts broken and stuff. So, again, have a good, deep, calm conversation with your mom and see if this issue, it sucks. I don't know if you had your first break, but it sucks. As much as we all try to protect others from getting hearts broken off. So, again, have a calm conversation with your mom and see if the issue could go. Okay, thank you so much for, getting on me. I really appreciate it. I hope my talk and kind of shared wisdom helped out. Have a wonderful, blessed day. Bye.
1: Thank you, Rose Richard. I cannot even begin to put in words. Thank you, Fletcher. I cannot even begin to put into words. I need to get on stamp, guys. I don't literally know what to say right now. The fact that I am so quite literally on words, I need to get

0: my thoughts. There's the cameo, guys. I literally don't know what to say right now. The fact that I am also quite literally on her story right now, like, she sends me this, like, nice loving cameo, and then she posts this on her story, like, pray for them. They need Jesus. Girl. What the fuck? Why are me and Gypsy Rose Blanchard beefing right now? Right now, it's me, like, loving cameo, and she posts on her story, like, pray for them. They need Jesus. Girl. What the fuck? Why are me and Gypsy Rose Blanchard beefing right now?
1: Oh my god, Kendall.
2: Okay. I have one thing that I want to say. So I put in ChatGPT her exact answer that she gave to my question is word for word bar bar. In ChatGPT.
1: I bet that. Okay, so
2: I got like on my chips because she's on my dampers. I can.
1: So what made you
2: prefer bar?
1: I bet that. Okay, so
2: I put back on my gypsy wig because
1: it's stunning.
2: She's on my damn nerves. I can't.
1: So what made you decide to ask her for a cameo?
2: So in all honesty, it was my favorite ex-boyfriend, and we were hanging out one day, and he told me, he was like, Kendall, like, Gypsy Rose is doing cameos. And I was like, oh my god, no way, this could be so funny. And honestly, we were hanging out one day, and he told me, he was like, Kendall, like, Gypsy Rose is doing cameos. And I was like, oh my god, no way, this could be so funny. And honestly, all credit to him. It really, it is all credit to him. He was like, you should make it out like he gave me like the prompt that I did.
1: Really?
2: Yeah, no, it was completely him. And I was hesitant on it because I can see how that could be like perceived as like mean, but like she also like killed her mom, so like whatever. But yeah. I put in the prompt of, you know, having boyfriend issues, my mom on it, because I that could be like perceived as like mean, but like she also like your mom, so whatever. But yeah. I put in the prompt of having boyfriend issues. My mom doesn't like him. She doesn't want us to be together. You know, yada yada. And so me and my ex that is still around. And so I put in that prompt, and mind you, I've worked with Cameo. I know how the platform works. She could have denied it. Also another little tidbit. So I put in that prompt, and mind you, I've worked with Cameo. I know how the platform works. She could have denied it. Also another little tidbit. The price that I paid for that cameo, she immediately came out like very like soon after like this whole like debacle happened, and she went to like Spirit Halloween for like her little like cosplay costumes. The exact amount, I looked it up because I'm, again, a crazy bitch. I looked it up. The exact amount that she spent for those costumes was what I paid for the cameo.
1: Oh, that's hilarious.
2: The exact amount, I looked it up because I'm, again, a crazy bitch. I looked it up. The exact amount that she spent for those costumes was what I paid for the cameo.
1: Oh, that's hilarious.
3: The Dallas Cowboys one?
1: Yeah.
2: Yeah. And I'm not gonna, exact amount that she spent for those costumes was what I paid for the cameo.
1: Oh, that's hilarious.
3: The Dallas Cowboys one?
1: Yeah.
2: Yeah. And I'm not gonna try and like, this feels very like pick me, choose me to say.
1: That's hilarious.
3: The Dallas Cowboys one?
1: Yeah.

0: And I'm not gonna try and like it. This feels very like pick me, choose me to say, but like the previous year before, I went as and I'm not gonna try and like it. This feels very like pick me, choose me to say, but like I like the previous year before I went as a Dallas Cowboy, the video went viral, like the majority of them. So I'm not saying that like she like did, I truly don't think that like that she like copied me or something, but like I like the previous year before I went as a Dallas Cowboy, the video went viral, like the majority of them. So I'm not saying that like she like did, I truly don't think that. Like that she like copied me or something. I don't think that, okay? I just think it was ironic and it did make me giggle.
1: I don't
0: You know
1: put
0: what?
1: I don't put any
0: Saying that like she like did, I truly don't think that. Like that she like copied me or something. I don't think that, okay? I just think it was ironic and it did make me giggle.
1: I don't
0: You know
1: put
0: what?
1: I don't put anything past her, and she's just the type of person to
0: I'm
1: do that.
0: saying. I'm saying.
1: Potentially,
0: I
1: but I
0: Can we
1: will
0: talk
1: say
0: about Mia for like one like minuscule, and it did make me giggle. You know what?
1: I don't put anything past her, and she's just the type of person
0: I'm
1: to do
0: saying. I'm
1: that.
0: saying.
1: Potentially,
0: I
1: but I
0: Can we
1: will
0: talk
1: say.
0: about Mia for like one like minuscule second? Like I she has to be so like jealous of her. Like Mia, please like watch your back, please. I love him.
1: Potentially,
0: I
1: but I
0: Can we
1: will
0: talk
1: say.
0: about Mia for like one like minuscule second? Like I she has to be so like jealous of her. Like Mia, please like watch your about Mia for like minuscule second? Like I she has to be so like jealous of her. Like Mia, please like watch your back, please. I love Mia though. She is so smart. She's so intelligent. She helps like has a great job, like does amazing things. But Miss Jip Jip, I think there's like a little like deep-rooted jealousy. I do.
1: Well,
0: There's
1: she's admitted
0: definitely
1: it. She's admitted it that
0: that's her
1: she's her
0: trigger.
1: trigger. Yeah. Mia is beautiful. She's beautiful.
0: If my sister, I have sisters. If one of my sisters had done same, I do.
1: She's
0: There's definitely
1: admitted. She's admitted it that
0: a
1: she's her
0: trigger.
1: trigger. Yeah. Mia is beautiful. She's beautiful.
0: If my sister, I have sisters. If one of my sisters done shit like Gypsy Rose did and then said that I was her trigger, I'm terrified. Like I wanting to do that at all. Like it's crazy.
1: I
0: I
1: don't
0: feel bad for me. I really do.
1: think Mia really follows her at all. I could be wrong, but I do think they follow each other.
0: If it was my story, I would either. I would like, literally really do.
1: Mia really follows her at all. I could be wrong, but I don't think they follow each other.
0: If it was my story, I would either. I would like literally like distance myself as much as possible. And I feel bad for her. Because she's really, like she's done so much good. She's smart. She's her. I would like literally like distance myself like as much as possible. And I feel bad for her because she truly like she's done so much good. She's so smart. She has a like again what I said. She just is a great person. And it sucks that like she'll probably be forever associated with her dumbass sister. Sorry.
1: I will say that.
0: Said she just is a great person, and it sucks that like she'll probably be forever associated with her dumbass sister. Sorry.
1: I will say that. Okay, Mia Blanchard is the only Blanchard that I follow, as far as I know.
0: Me too. I love Mia. I think she blocked
1: I
0: me. I have to check again, but I think she blocked me.
1: Did she?
0: Yeah, I kind of don't blame her though. Like, kind of fair.
1: I do understand some of the criticism though.
0: Yeah, no,
1: But
0: absolutely.

0: Exactly. Like, if she wants to buy, I completely understand. Like, if it was me in that situation, like I said, I have scissors, I would understand. Kind of fair.
1: I have some of the criticisms.
0: Yeah, no, absolutely. Like, if she, I completely understand. If it was me in that situation, like I said, I have scissors, I would understand. Being so, I feel any way about that. I always like support her though, and blocked or not, I will support her.
1: I have a really small channel, so I'm not important to a book. I don't, but
0: Girl, stop yourself and say that.
1: I thought I just don't do anything. Not me. I'm perfect. It's not me. It's just that I don't do.
0: Girl, stop. You're important. Don't say that.
1: I thought I just don't do anything. Not me. I'm perfect. It's not me. It's just that I don't do anything.
0: That's the energy. That's what the fans want to see. Yes, exactly.
1: The moral of the story would be that I think follow her allegedly. But I do
0: I'm gonna see. I think I'm blocked. I'm gonna see. I'm listening. I'm gonna check.
1: You figured out. I feel like I don't think that she fully supports Gypsy. A right condemnation would be lovely.
0: I'm listening. I check that.
1: You figured out. I feel like I don't think she fully supports Gypsy. A outright condemnation would be lovely. But I also understand the idea of potentially being afraid to be ostracized by Emily by coming and say something.
0: No, absolutely.
1: A outright condemnation would be lovely, but I also understand the idea of potentially being afraid to be ostracized by your family by coming out and say something. But
0: no, absolutely.
1: Close relationship there, person.
0: Oh my God, I'm not blocked.
1: I'm not blocked. Girl. You're famous.
2: In an hour, she'll be blocked.
0: I know. I'm gonna follow her and see what happens. I just followed her. We'll see what happens.
1: Gypsy in an hour, you'd be blocked. But I really don't think they keep in contact. Girl, you're famous.
2: In an hour, she'll be blocked.
0: I know. I'm gonna follow her and see what happens. I just followed her. We'll see what happens.
1: Gypsy in an hour, you'd be blocked. But I really don't think they keep in contact. Not regular contact.
2: No,
1: anyway.
2: Probably.
0: I don't think they do either. And I honestly, I don't blame Mia for that. I wouldn't either. I don't want, like, I would never want, like, my character, like, who I am as a person to, like, be associated with that.
2: Yeah.
0: Like, I don't blame her for that at all.
2: Mighty yeah. Mulatto says that you should date Ryan to piss Gypsy off.
1: Oh, that's,
0: like, I am as a person to like be associated with that.
2: Yeah.
0: Like, I don't blame her for that at all.
2: Mighty yeah. Mulatto says that you should date Ryan to piss Gypsy off.
1: Oh, that's
2: but cute. I don't
0: like, yeah, that's all right. Yeah. Is Ryan live right now? Yeah, messy on here.
2: We did a show on him called Passing the Trash, and he's just another one of those teachers or education people in education that don't get fired. They get
1: they just get passed around.
2: Yeah, they just get passed
1: life,
2: around,
1: you know. Ryan Anderson. Oh, you sent him a message. Okay.
2: Teachers or education people in education that don't get fired. They get
1: they just get passed around.
2: Yeah, they just get passed around,
1: life, you know. Ryan Anderson. Oh, you sent him a message. Okay, so I did not.
2: I sent him a message.
1: You sent him a message. Well, he definitely knows who's he definitely knows
0: he it's on this phone. I'll send you the clip. He most certainly knows who I am because everyone on my live went and harassed him about me. So I'll eventually make it happen because that might be the funniest thing ever.
1: Ryan definitely knows who a lot more people
0: live with me. So I'll eventually make it happen because that might be the funniest thing ever.
1: Ryan definitely knows a lot more people are than he will act say. He does the same, and I've seen her at Millennial. He does the same. We'll should be talking
0: the same ever.
1: Ryan definitely knows who a lot of people than he actually said. She does the thing, and I've seen her at the Millennial. She does the thing. We'll

0: be talking about something. She'll be like, right, or am I reaching? And so when he's talking, I'll always be like,
1: I am damn right.
0: He pays attention. He pays attention.
1: No comment.
0: I think I followed him maybe 2 months ago. When he's talking in his lives, he'll always be like,
1: dude, him and his damn lives.
0: He pays attention.
1: No comment.
0: I think I unfollowed him maybe 2 months ago.
2: I did too.
1: I just followed him. I also did. I just had to follow him back.
0: While I understand the idea of doing something for the plot, I'm kind of over this whole thing. I'm over this whole thing.
1: I'm exhausted. Yeah, same.
2: So, did you get a cease and desist from Gypsy or something like that?
1: So, okay, here's the tea. I haven't ever spoken about this, but this is the tea on that. So, I'm exhausted.
2: So, did you get a cease and desist from Gypsy or something like that?
1: So, okay, here's the tea. I haven't ever spoken about this, but this is the tea on that. So, when I got that email, it did not seem like it was a legitimate email. Okay, here's the tea. I haven't ever spoken about this, but this is the tea on that. So when I got that email, it did not seem like it was a ever spoken about this, but this is the tea on that. So when I got that email, it did not seem like it was a legitimate email. Okay. Like seemed fake. Like a troll.
2: Okay.
1: And so why I kind of didn't give a fuck, and even it was like fake, like a troll.
2: Okay.
0: AI?
1: Like a troll.
2: Okay.
1: And so that was why I kind of didn't give a fuck, and even if it was real, what the fuck are you going to sue me for? Defamation? Everything I said is like a troll.
2: Okay.
1: And so that was why I kind of didn't give a fuck. And even if it was real, what the fuck are you going to sue me for? Defamation? Everything I said is true.
0: Yeah.
1: What are you going to sue me for? Doing a dance? Like I kind of didn't give a fuck. And even if it was real, what the fuck are you going to sue me for? Defamation? Everything I said is true.
0: Yeah.
1: What are you gonna sue me for? Doing a dance? Like what the fuck? And so there was like nothing like legally that I was like concerned about. But whenever I got that email, I was supposed to have a Rolling Stones article. What the fuck? And so there was like nothing like legally that I was like concerned about. But whenever I got that email, I was supposed to have a Rolling Stones article come out about this entire
2: Yeah, you were in the article that we were being interviewed for.
1: I was supposed to have a Rolling Stones article come out about this entire And so they ended up canceling it or postponing. I hope it's postponing. But honestly.
0: Yes, ma'am.
2: Yeah, you were in the article that we were being interviewed for.
0: Yeah, because a lot of people didn't know
1: it, that. And so they ended up canceling it or postponing. I hope it's postponing.
2: I do too.
1: But honestly, with the way that the world is right now, I think there's better things to talk about than me and Gypsy Rose Blanchard beef. So I was like, okay, fair enough. And so when I got that email, I knew it was fake, but I thought at the moment that I think there's better things to talk about than me and Gypsy Rose Blanchard beef. So I was like, okay, fair enough. And so when I got that email, I knew it was fake, but I thought at the moment that I was gonna have this, you know, article come out. And so I was like, okay, I'm gonna take this, I'm gonna run with it. Okay, fair enough. And so when I got that email, I knew it was fake, but I

0: thought at the moment that I was gonna have this, article come out. And so I was like, okay, I'm gonna take this, I'm gonna run with it. Excuse me. Am I done? But I thought at the moment that I was gonna have this, article come out. And so I was like, okay, I'm gonna take this, I'm gonna run with it. Excuse me. Am I done?
1: We're on the same page,
0: And
1: girl.
0: so I was like, I'm gonna take it, I'm gonna run with it, whatever. And so I just ran with it. And then the article. Excuse me. Am I done?
1: We're on the same page,
0: And
1: girl.
0: so I was like, I'm gonna take it, I'm gonna run. Am I done?
1: We're on the same page,
0: And
1: girl.
0: so I was like, I'm gonna take it, I'm gonna run with it, whatever. And so I ran with it, and the article like, obviously didn't come out, but it was like promo for that. But
1: Page
0: so
1: girl.
0: I was like, I'm gonna take it, I'm gonna run with it, whatever. And so I ran with it, whatever. And so I just ran with it, and then the article like obviously didn't come out, but it was all like promo for that. But I did get interviewed for
1: Rolling
0: Am
1: Stone,
0: I
1: you did it,
0: okay? Am I fucking okay?
1: You're not okay, but
0: Jesus.
1: it's okay.
0: It didn't come out, but it was all like promo for that. But I did get interviewed for
1: Rolling
0: Am
1: Stone,
0: I
1: you did it,
0: okay?
1: girl.
0: Am I fucking okay?
1: You're not okay, but
0: Jesus.
1: it's okay.
0: Apparently not. I should put back on the wig. Jesus Christ.
1: What
0: But
1: did
0: no, I did get interviewed for
1: Rolling
0: Am
1: Stone,
0: I
1: you did it,
0: okay?
1: girl.
0: Am I fucking okay?
1: You're not okay, but
0: Jesus.
1: it's okay.
0: Apparently not. I should put back on the wig. Jesus Christ.
1: What did
0: But no,
1: Jerry
0: I
1: ask?
0: just kind of took it and ran with it, and it worked in my favor, like engagement wise, but like Jesus Christ.
1: What did
0: But
1: Jerry
0: no, I
1: ask?
0: just kind of took it and ran with it, and it worked in my favor, like engagement wise, but like the true intention was to like build up for like that article coming out. Like I used like audios like I just got a letter, wonder who it's from. And so that could be interpreted as, gypsy cease and desist, press emailing me, like leave it up to like the people. And so I just kind of ran with it, and then I got the text that it was a press emailing me, like leave it up to like the people. And so I just kind of ran with it, and then I got the text that it was a no. So I just pivoted and moved on to something else.
1: Yeah, what did Charlotte ask you in for the questions and stuff like that?
0: Charlotte.
1: Is that the person who re
0: So I just bid and moved to something else.
1: Yeah, what did Charlotte ask you in for the questions and stuff like that?
0: Charlotte.
1: Is that the person who reached out for the Rolling Stone?
0: Let me pull out me.
1: Yeah, to anybody who's joining in who doesn't know, Kendall and the questions and stuff like that.
0: Charlotte.
1: Is that the person who reached out to you for the Rolling Stone?
0: Let me pull out my. Hang on. Wait,
1: Yeah.
0: Charlotte?
1: Is that the person who reached you for the Stone?
0: Let me pull out me. Hang on. Wait.
1: Yeah, to anybody just tuning in who doesn't know, both Kendall and my mom, I'm not going to name myself because I'm not important. We all reached out to Rolling Stone and they're going to peace on. And I think the thing that they began with was like Gypsy Rose, Gypsy Files, supposed to be kind of about the meme of it because I don't know what attaches attention to day and age, whether for better or worse. And I think the thing they kind of ran with was it was like Gypsy Rose, the Gypsy Files, supposed to be kind of about the meme of it all because I don't know what attaches attention to day and age, whether for better
0: So
1: or worse.
0: I don't know the name. I check my mail. I have a whole little spiel of.

0: or don't.
1: It's supposed to be the, it's kind of what catches some attention this day and age, mm-hmm. whether for so, better or worse.
2: I don't know the name. I can check my email, but I have a whole little like spiel of like the whole ordeal.
1: Let's if you talk have about something it. You want to say, go on and dish the tea, I guess.
2: So just I did get an email, but it seemed like a fake account. And when that happened, I was supposed to have an article come out with Rolling Stones. So I took the opportunity.
1: Talk about to say, go on and
2: Unfortunately, they did drop the article, but that is the truth behind the whole situation. So I do Rolling Stones. So I took the opportunity and I ran with it for promo for the article for Rolling Stones. Unfortunately, they did drop the article, but that was the truth behind the whole situation. So I do think the cease and desist email was fake, but from a marketing standpoint, which you have to do when you are on social media, I decided to use it to my advantage, and it was really to just hype up like the Rolling Stones article, yada, yada, yada. Since I thought it was fake to do when you are on social media, I decided to use it to my advantage, and it was really to just hype up like the Rolling Stones article, yada, yada, yada. Since I thought it was fake, I just turned it into marketing for the article. It's really to hype up the Rolling Stones article, yada, yada. I personally thought it was very amusing. And what was she going to do? Sue me for doing that. She can't sue me defamation everything I said to her. I think when Wolf Bond decreases, wait, that goes, where's the other? Okay, I'm using. And what was she going to do? Sue me for doing it, Dan. She can't sue me for defamation. Everything I said to her is true. I think when people respond to criticism... Wait, that goes... Hang on, where's the other? Okay, I think the cease and desist was fake, like I mentioned. But if it was real, I think it would just prove once again she cannot take accountability at all for any of her actions. Amazon did criticism... Wait, that goes... Hang on, where's the other? Okay, I think the cease and desist was fake, like I mentioned, but if it was real, I think it would just prove once again she cannot take accountability at all for any of her actions and mistakes that she has made. There's a big difference between taking accountability and trying to sue someone for defamation, which, once again, is impossible, and she had no... What the fuck did I say? She had nothing to stand on. Versus just taking the accountability and owning it instead of trying to silence people. I was interviewed by Rolling Stone, and the article was actually something I was really proud of. I was taking the accountability and owning it instead of trying to silence people. I was interviewed by Rolling Stone, and the article was actually something I was really proud of. I was upset when they decided to not to air it, but personally, I think they decided to not because there's many more things that are terrible going on in the world right now. That's true.
1: Accurate, I will agree.
2: Yeah, like, the me and Gyps decided to not because there's many more things that are terrible going on in the world right now. That's true.
1: Accurate, I will agree.
2: Yeah, like, the me and Gypsy Rose's beef was like, is the least of what in the world right now. That's true.
1: Accurate, I will agree.
2: Like, the me and Gypsy Rose beef is the least of like American concerns, you know, now.
1: What's going on?
2: That's true.
1: Accurate, I will agree.
2: Yeah, like, the me and Gypsy Rose's beef was like, is the least of like Americans' concerns, you know, right now.
1: A lot going on right now.
2: And I, you know, I hope that they understand.

0: understand. I don't think they do. I was very thorough with the interview I did. So they definitely have all the pieces that they were missing that they were asking me about. So hopefully they will release it, but it may, hello, but it might take some time. God, sorry, I can't read.
1: Yeah, no,
0: Dyslexic.
1: that's kind of
0: No,
1: how
0: you'll
1: I
0: say what?
1: feel, is that she
0: About. So hopefully they will release it, but it may, hello, but it might take some time. God, sorry, I can't read.
1: Yeah, no,
0: Dyslexic.
1: that's kind
0: No,
1: of
0: you'll
1: how
0: say
1: I
0: what?
1: feel, is that she didn't say it was axed completely. She just said the editors decided not to go with it.
0: Yeah, no,
1: So
0: absolutely.
1: let the official record show to anybody who's listening. Both Kendall Kuiper and Into the Weeds podcast were approached by Rolling Stone and we were asked to comment on a potential piece.
0: Yeah, no,
1: So
0: absolutely.
1: let the official record show to anybody who's listening. Let the official record show to anybody who's listening. Both Kendall Kuiper and Into the Weeds podcast were approached by Rolling Stone and we were asked to comment on a potential piece. However, it was momentarily, there was, they put a pin in it. Both Kendall Kuiper and Into the Weeds podcast were approached by Rolling Stone and we were asked to comment on a potential piece. However, it was moment and Into the Weeds podcast were approached by Rolling Stone and we were asked to comment on potential piece. However, it was momentarily, there was, they put a pin in it.
2: Hopefully,
1: They put a pin in it,
0: I
1: allegedly.
0: hope so because honestly, like whenever it was supposed to drop, there was a lot of things happened in country and other countries. I think I agree with that because honestly, like whenever it was supposed to drop, there was a lot of things that happened in the country and other countries. So I think I agree with them on that choice, to be honest. Like
1: Not the biggest deal of all time.
0: there was a lot of things that happened in the country and other countries. So I think I agree with them on that choice, to be honest. Like
1: Not the biggest deal of all time.
0: no, you should like report on other things.
1: Yeah.
0: So maybe when things die down, yeah.
1: I was actually in Denver when I got that message.
0: Choice to be honest, should like, report on others.
1: Yeah,
0: So maybe when things die down, yeah.
1: I was actually in Denver when I got that message. I was at a restaurant.
0: Saw that comment. It's fine.
1: I saw that email come across my phone, and I'm like, Rolling Stone, what the hell? And I opened it up. And I'm like, what?
0: They want to read you too. Wait, can I get up for a second and read, like, go get my.
1: Rolling Stone, what the hell? And I opened it up and I'm like, what?
0: They want to interview you too.
1: It was
0: Wait,
1: the three of us.
0: can I get up for a second and like go get my water? I can still hear you. I can still
1: No,
0: hear
1: you're
0: you.
1: good.
0: So I can still hear you.
1: No, you're
0: Yeah,
1: good.
0: but the Rolling Stone thing was a legitimate thing. We didn't come out and like super publicly say it at first because anything can happen and you don't really want to jinx anything. Although manifesting is a beautiful thing.
1: Yes.
0: But
1: But we will say that the last three articles, as of a few days ago,
0: oh
1: that were
0: yeah.
1: written about Gypsy Rose in the Daily Mail
0: Which is a huge thing too. Daily Mail
1: were
0: loves
1: cited.
0: to.
1: Yeah,
0: I
1: we say that the last three articles, as of a few days ago,
0: Oh
1: that were
0: yeah.
1: written about Gypsy Rose in the Daily Mail
0: With a huge too. Daily Mail
1: were
0: loves
1: cited.
0: to.
1: Yeah,
0: I hate many of them.
1: So at least they cited about Gypsy Rose in the Daily Mail
0: Which is a huge thing too. Daily Mail
1: were
0: loves
1: cited.
0: to.
1: Yeah,
0: I
1: we were
0: hate
1: cited.
0: them and love them. Yeah.
1: So at least they cited us about the videos and stuff like that.
0: Yeah.
1: And then I reached out to the woman who wrote the article. And she told me congratulations, and that anytime she writes about Gypsy, she'll credit me. Because I asked,
0: No way.
1: yeah, I.

0: asked if she would credit me as Into the Weeds podcast on Military Broadcast Radio, the article. And she told me congratulations and that anytime she writes about Gypsy, she'll credit me. Because I asked, I asked if she would credit me as Into the Weeds podcast on Military Broadcast Radio.
1: Oh, you deserve it, though. That's awesome.
0: So
2: you did do some shit, though. Like, all things aside, you know, every voice is a valuable voice. Everything matters, but you got some shit done.
0: I did.
2: You did. I didn't do anything. I'm just sitting here and looking kind of voice. This is a valuable voice. Everything matters, but you got some shit done.
0: I did.
2: You did. I didn't do anything. I'm just sitting here and looking kind of pretty, but you got shit done.
1: Beautiful.
0: And I'm working. Yeah. And I'm working with a. Alora helps by me throwing stuff off of her, and she's got the wittiness and all that stuff.
2: And there's occasionally stuff where I'll put stuff in, but
0: yeah,
2: I have to be invested a little bit.
0: And she's not invested in Gypsy, so
2: Gypsy
0: and all that stuff.
2: And there's occasionally stuff where I'll put stuff in, but
0: yeah,
2: I have to be invested a little bit.
0: And she's not invested in Gypsy, so
2: Gypsy's not that important, y'all. Mm-hmm. Stop making her more important than she is.
1: She thinks she is, but she's not.
2: I think she is, but nobody I've ever met in my personal life. And I,
1: my like personal like favorite thing recently has been like her thinking that like people doing like the whole like, oh,
2: not making her important than she
1: thinks she is. She's not.
2: I think she is. Nobody I've met in my personal life.
1: And my personal like favorite thing recently has been her thinking that like people doing like, oh, like she thinks it's like she said like a trend or something. It's like, oh, what's really like making fun of you? I mean, she said like it's like people like, oh, she thinks it's like she started like a trend or something. It's like, no, we're actually like making fun of you.
2: I need
1: and
2: to,
1: like she thinks that like it's like people like worshiping her, like remaking like her trend.
2: Yeah,
1: which her trend was in the bathroom when Didi. She thinks like people like worshiping her, like remaking like her trend.
2: Yeah,
1: her trend was bathroom and was wherever the fuck. Like, I'm not gonna start on that. She's flattered. She should be.
0: Yeah. So Mana,
1: and was in the bathroom when Dee Dee was wherever the fuck. Like, I'm not gonna start on that. She's flattered, but she shouldn't be.
0: Yeah. So Manda, The Daily Mail, so it went originally.
1: I'm not gonna start on that. She's flattered, but she should be.
0: Yeah, so Amanda, the Daily Mail, it went originally when I dropped all the videos. It went to Australia. It started talking about it in Australia, and then it went to the New York Post. Normally, it goes, so the cycle, it goes from Australia to the Daily Mail, and then comes over to the US. But for some reason, it started talking about it in Australia, and then it went to the New York Post. The news cycle normally goes from Australia to the Daily Mail, and then it comes over to the US. But for some reason, it skipped the Daily Mail. And then it comes over to the U.S. But for some reason, it skipped the Daily Mail this time and went straight to the. And then it comes over to the U.S. But for some reason, it skipped the Daily Mail this time and went straight to the U.S. And then it boomeranged over to the U.K. So, and luckily, people are more apt to cite the Daily Mail because they're more out there and went straight to the U.S.

0: US, and then it boomeranged over to the UK. So, and luckily, people are more apt to cite the Daily Mail because they're more out there. And
1: yeah.
0: So we're hoping that with them citing us there, that that'll bring more attention to people coming and looking at the videos and actually seeing what happened.
1: So. I do, because, like, again.
0: And So we're hoping that with them citing us there, that that'll bring more attention to people coming and looking at the videos and actually seeing what happened.
1: So. I do, because, like, again, I, like, was in support of her. Like, I genuinely believed that she was a victim of abuse. In ways, do I think she was? In ways, yes. Do I also think that she was the perpetrator, if you will, and actually doing it? Like, I pre-ordered this shit. And I couldn't even finish reading it. I already showed earlier, like, I was highlighting. So think she was the perpetrator, if you will, and actually doing it. Like, I pre-ordered this shit. And I couldn't even finish reading it. I already showed earlier, like, highlighting stuff. Like, even if you read, like, the author's note again, like, it's insane. There's a reason why she's, like, releasing a new book. Because everything that has come out recently, shout out Audie and what's him? You know who I'm talking about?
2: Ashley, baby?
1: Ashley and Audrey, shout out to them. Because thank God, everything that has come out recently, shout out Audrey and fuck, what's her name? You know who I'm talking about?
2: Ashley, baby?
1: Ashley and Audrey, shout out to them, because they got all of, like, the records and everything. And so every single fucking thing in this book is so contradictory, like, makes no sense. Even the author's note, if you would just like to, like, pause if you're watching and screenshot this, like, she is setting herself up for, oh, well, it's, like, what I remember it to be. It's, like, she did that on purpose. So I'm on screen about this. She set herself up for, oh, well, it's, like, what I remember it to be. It's, like, she did that on purpose. So I'm not surprised at all. It's, like, what I remember it to be. It's, like, she did that on purpose. So I'm not surprised at all that she is releasing a new book. I won't be purchasing. I'll buy it legally. Ooh, who said that?
0: No,
1: like, she did that on purpose. So I'm not surprised at all that she is releasing a new book. I won't be purchasing. I'll buy it legally. Ooh, who said that?
0: No, it's all right. So
2: someone said Kendall doesn't know Amber is OG. You're the one who got all the dogs.
1: I love her. I'm sorry, I'm bad with names. I love her.
0: No, it's all right.
2: Someone said Kendall know Amber is OG. You're the one who got all the dogs.
1: I love her. I'm sorry, I'm bad with names. I love her. It's my queen. I love her.
0: No,
1: her and Audrey.
2: Kendall doesn't know Amber is OG. You're the one who got all the dogs.
1: I love her. I'm sorry, I'm bad with names. I love her. She's my queen. I love her.
0: No,
1: Ashley, her and Audrey. I absolutely love them. I love them. Yes.
0: Ashley is doing a really great job of covering the book.
1: So, yeah.
0: Audrey right here.
1: So I made a separate TikTok page to talk about true crime. Obviously, I started with Gypsy Rose because I've been in this shit since I was like 14. So like I've like really, you know, like I supported her TikTok page about true crime. Obviously, I started with Gypsy Rose because I've been shit since I was teen. Like I really, you know, like I supported her and I took turn. I watched every

0: documentary movie, everything you can imagine. And whenever I started, I did like a whole series, like where I like reading like pages out of the book and just clock it with evidence, like photo documents, etc. The account is restricted. And so my videos went from getting like pages out of the books and I was clocking it with evidence like photos, documents, etc. The account is restricted. Thousand views 12.
1: Oh
0: well, we know documents, etc. The account is restricted.
1: Oh wow.
2: Hi.
1: Well, I did.
0: Do we think we know who did that?
1: Girl, I did see that a lot of the TikTokers after the exchange of America taking
0: like thousands of views to like 12.
1: Oh wow.
0: Thousands of views to like 12.
1: Oh wow.
2: Hi.
1: Well, I did.
0: We think we know views to 12.
1: Oh wow.
2: Hi.
0: Well, I did. We think we know who did that.
1: Oh wow. Wow. Wow.
2: Hi.
0: Well, I did.
1: Do
0: we think
1: that-
0: we know who did that?
2: Girl,
1: I did see that a lot of the TikTokers after the exchange of America taking it over, or the U.S. taking it over, that the RPM or whatever that is, whatever.
2: Girl,
1: that a lot of the TikTokers after the TikTokers after the exchange of America taking it over, the U.S. taking it over, that the. PM or that is exchange of it over or the U.S. taking it over that the RPM or whatever that is whatever they
2: the views are fucked.
1: Yeah,
2: the views
1: whatever that is
2: and all that.
0: I'm gonna
2: stuff.
0: Try and pull it up on this phone and show you what it says if I'm logged in on here.
2: You said this is on a true crime account.
0: Yeah.
2: The views are fucked.
1: Yeah.
2: The views are fucked.
1: Yeah.
2: The views
1: whatever that.
2: And
0: I'm gonna try to pull up his phone and show what it says. If I'm logged in.
2: The views
1: whatever that is
2: and all that.
0: I'm gonna
2: stuff
0: try and pull it up on this phone and show you what it says. If I'm logged in on here.
2: You said this is on a true crime account.
0: Yeah.
2: If you are bored in May. At the end of May, we're going to Crime Con in Las Vegas, and I
0: do what it says if I'm in on her.
2: You said this is on a true account.
0: Yeah.
2: If you're bored in May,
0: in on here.
2: You said this is on a true crime account. You said this is a true crime account.
0: Yeah.
2: Listen, I have an extra bed in my room, just so you know, girl. Extra bed in my room. Do you know?
0: Yes.
2: Room. Just.
0: Oh my God. Vegas.
1: You and Ashley may share it if Ashley comes.
2: No, I'll share it with Ashley.
1: You actually may share it if Ashley comes.
2: I'll share it with Ashley.
0: Come on, other phone. This phone.
1: Share it if Ashley comes.
2: No, I'll share it with Ashley.
0: I am on my other phone. This phone show you, but usually when you see the screen, it'll say account restricted. So all my videos were getting 12,000. I'm on my other phone. This phone will show you, but usually when you look at the screen, it'll say account phone will show you, but usually when you look at the screen, it'll say account restricted. Usually when you look at the screen, it'll say account restricted. And so all of my videos were getting 12,000, 10,000, 16,000, 14,000, 12,000, 27,000. And then it got restricted and we're like restricted. And so all of my videos were getting 12,000, 10,000, 16,000. All of my videos were getting 12,000, 10,000, 16,000, 14,000, 10,000, 16,000, 14,000, 12,000, 27,000, 16,000. And then it got restricted.

0: restricted and we're at like 800 views. Restricted and we're at like 100 views. So we're at like 800 views. So 100 views. So it's subscribe them if you to
1: and remain prime. Yeah. Luna, so know the back count, and she was saying that she's going to.
0: It's Kindle box crime though. Box crime. If you would like to go revive me.
2: Crime.
0: If you would like to go and revive me.
2: Crime.
1: Luna, so
0: to go and revive me.
2: Crime.
1: Luna, so I know that
0: revive me.
1: Crime. So I know that paperback came and that she's saying she was going to rate Luna. So I know that the paperback came out and that she was. I know that the paperback write new stuff in it, but I don't think what happened. But I don't think that's what happened with the paper book. The paperback, it's just the back version. Paperback version of hers out there already.
0: So. I went down a Reddit wormhole and people said there was a second version of this particular book release. So I can only imagine what the hell she took. But I can't really blame her.
1: Last year, Crycon said she was nominated for the year, and then she was nominated for Book of the Year, and Aura and Neil went over and put.
0: I will sue them.
1: They put flyers in the books.
0: I will sue them.
1: They put flyers in the books that told. They put flyers in the books that told the real story.
2: So we're going to CrimeCon this year. So no tea, no shade. But I will have to say.
0: I told you we were talking about it. It's like a random cameo of a kid in here.
2: I just told you, girl, if you were
0: listening. We can talk about it. But I got shit to say. There's like a random cameo of like Ken in here. What the fuck is this? Like, there's so much stuff in here that I'm just like, I've been dumbfounded by. I literally had to put the book down.
2: I'm with you, girl. If you open up your listening ears, I said, if you want, I have an extra bed.
0: There's so much stuff in here that I'm just like, I've been dumbfounded by. I literally had to put the book down.
2: I'm with you, girl. If you open up your listening ears, I said, if you want, I have an extra bed at CrimeCon. I don't have a ticket to CrimeCon, but if you just listening ears, I said, if you want, I have an extra bed at CrimeCon. I don't have a ticket to CrimeCon.

0: But if you just
1: oh, wait, really?
0: Yourself, I got you. It's, yeah.
1: When we get off here, I'm gonna DM you.
0: I don't have a ticket to Crime Con, but if you just
1: oh, wait, really?
0: I got you. It's, yeah.
1: When we get off here, I'm gonna DM you my number and we'll talk about it.
0: Yeah, we'll talk about it, but
1: like the random like Ken cameo, I can't. I literally
0: really got you. It's yeah.
1: The random Ken cameo, I can't.
0: Extra bed at Caesar's Palace. If you need a bed at Caesar's Palace.
1: I'm a member there. No, I would love nothing more. I would love nothing more.
0: She said I'm a member there. I don't need
1: it. Really can't. I can't.
0: Extra bed at Caesar's Palace. If you need a bed at Caesar's Palace.
1: I would love nothing more. I'll send you my room when we get here.
0: Yeah. What were we saying?
2: Oh, just talking about.
1: Mom, I told you we were good friends.
0: I know. But yeah. No.
1: Number when we get off here.
0: It sounds good. But yeah. What were we saying?
2: Oh, just talking
1: see,
2: about.
1: Mama Amber, I told you we were gonna be friends.
2: I told you.
0: But yeah, no. This book.
2: Say, oh, just talking
1: see,
2: about.
1: Mama Amber, I told you we were gonna be friends.
2: I told you.
0: But yeah, no. This book.
1: I told you we were gonna be friends.
2: I told you.
0: But yeah, no, this book, I feel like that's talking.
2: The book, coming in paperback.
0: Yeah, paperback, yeah, you know, shout out to Mio, she's not here tonight, I don't see, but she was
1: the
0: one.
1: The book like, is
0: despicable. She was the one who put this, what we were talking
2: yeah,
0: about,
2: right? Book, okay. Coming in paperback.
0: Paperback, you know, shout out to Mio, she's not here tonight, I don't see, but she was the one.
1: The book is fucking despicable.
2: It is.
0: Despicable. She was the one who put those into all the book crime content so people know what was up.
2: Yeah.
1: I did little series on my true crime account, like read it and going through it. Despicable.
2: It is.
0: Despicable. She was the one who put those little inserts in all the books at Crime Con so people know what was up.
2: Yeah.
1: It's on TikTok at Kindle Talks Crime. And then I got restricted. Gypsy put me in jail where she should be.
0: I did find you when I looked you up, and I'm putting you on the screen right now. Kindle Talks Crime.
1: Mm-hmm. Yeah, so that's my crime page. I haven't been posting because I get like 10 views now. She grounded me. Yeah, so that's my crime page. I haven't been posting because I get like 10 views now. She grounded me. My name page though was just Kendall Kuiper. I still talk about true crime on there a good bit. Things like that. And I love nothing more than to shit. And my name though, which is Fisco Kuiper. I still talk true crime on there a bit. Things like that. And I love nothing more than to shit and shit on. And I'll more to shit on and talk shit about Jiros. That's what I'm saying. I love nothing more than to shit and shit on and talk about. Wait. Oh, nothing more than to shit on and talk shit about Gypsy Bros. That's what I meant.
0: Yeah. What are we talking about again? Are we talking about it again?
1: No, I'm so dead.
2: Have you been on the TikTok streets, like watching any of the lives or anything?
0: I don't even.
1: By wait, which ones?

0: Oh, like when she gets in there with her friends and stuff.
1: Well, personally, I am blocked. So I have to go on another account to watch. Thank like you. People send it to me and I'm like, fuck,
2: I don't
1: even but know. Which ones?
0: So like when she gets in there with her friends and stuff.
1: Well, personally, I am blocked. So I have to go on another account to watch. Thank like you. People send it to me and I'm like, fuck, I can't watch it. So I have to like go to like another account. I have seen a good bit. Can we talk about for just 1 second? Where is her child?
2: Okay, I want to say real quick, I believe the child exists.
0: Yes.
1: No, I have seen a bit. Can we talk about for just 1 second? Where is her child?
2: Okay, I want to say like I believe the child exists.
0: Yes.
1: No, I yes, she exists, but like not where.
0: My concern is the child needs to be left with a.
2: Okay, I want to say real quick, I believe the child exists.
0: Yes.
1: No, I like, yes, she exists, trust. But like, not where.
0: My concern is that the child seems to be left with a lot of random people that she barely knows.
1: That was my only point. Exactly. Yeah.
0: Yeah.
1: Yeah. Yeah. No.
0: Normally we don't talk about her child, but I think it is important.
1: No, I never want to like bring a child into the conversation. Yeah. That's like all I want to say is like I just think something odd is going on and that's it. I don't want to talk about a child.
0: Yeah.
2: I would say that is definitely a potential. That is definitely possible.
1: Something odd is going on. Is it? I talk about them.
0: Yeah.
2: See, that is definitely a potential. That is definitely possible.
0: She's on Hollywood with Chrissy.
3: Yeah.
2: Yeah. I think that Chrissy is living her best life, eating all the cookies in the world.
1: Girl, me, too. Me, for fuck's sake. Yeah, me too.
0: Somebody should send her cookies. But no.
1: Crazy.
0: Did you see that Chrissy and Jesse did only talk together?
1: For fuck's sake. Yeah, me too.
2: You know.
0: Somebody should send her some cookies. But no.
1: Crazy.
0: Did you see that Christy and Gypsy did a whole like TikTok together where it was like mom and daughter time or some crap like that?
2: I blocked her. I wasn't blocked because I only have like 2,000 something followers because I don't post, but I blocked her.
1: So. Okay, wait. I know this isn't what you said. I'm blocked, but I had so many people tag and send me this. The video of her like falling back into the lake, like Natalie Reynolds did.
2: Yeah, it's bad a little bit.
1: It makes the video of her like falling back into the lake, like Natalie Reynolds did.
2: Yeah, it's bad a little bit.
1: It makes my eye twitch. My eye is literally twitching. I can't.
0: So you two are the age of people that would watch Natalie Reynolds, I would assume.
2: It's bad a little bit.
1: It makes my eye twitch. My eye is literally twitching. I can't.
0: So you two are the age of people that would watch Natalie Reynolds, I would assume.
2: I mean, nobody I know knows who Natalie
1: Reynolds is. If I was low IQ, yeah, I absolutely would.
0: I didn't even know who she was until she came out with Gypsy.
2: I did know. Okay, I didn't know the name Natalie Reynolds, but I knew
1: she
2: about
1: it. It was like an infection. If I was low IQ, yeah, I absolutely would.
0: I didn't even know who she was until she came out with Gypsy.
2: I did know. Okay, I didn't know the name Natalie Reynolds, but I knew
1: she
2: about
1: it. Was like an infection, like on like the For You page. Like, good for her. Like, you go viral, great. But you're just like copying everyone else, and then you do the worst collaborations ever.
2: Yeah.
1: That go viral and they do well for you and then they shit on the other person and you don't care because you're a terrible person. Wow, what a great fucking creator. Whoa, that's I can't stand her. I'm so sorry. I can't. I for you and then they on the other person and

0: And you don't care because you're a terrible person. Wow, what a great fucking creator. Whoa, that's I can't stand her. I'm so sorry. I can't. I like can't even try and lie. I can't.
1: Oh, the lake video is AI. Really?
2: I don't
0: Is
2: know
0: it?
2: if that's true.
1: I
2: I'd
1: thought
2: have
1: it
2: to see
1: was
2: po
1: because like
2: I'd have
1: the
2: to see
0: I
2: proof.
0: don't wait. I can't stand her. I'm so sorry. I can't. I like can't even try and lie. I can't.
1: Oh, the lake video is AI. Really?
2: I don't
0: Is
2: know
0: it?
2: if that's true.
1: I
2: I'd
1: thought
2: have
1: it
2: to see
1: was
2: po
1: because like
2: I'd
1: the
2: have to see
0: I
2: proof.
0: don't think it
1: her
0: is.
1: wig did not move.
2: No
0: Her
2: shade
0: wig did
2: intended.
0: not move.
2: No
0: Shit.
2: shade intended. I'm not
0: Okay,
2: saying
0: wait.
2: it
0: Let me go
2: off.
0: on another account.
2: That's
0: And we
2: what I'm
0: can
2: trying
0: watch it together and we can decide if we think it's
1: Her
0: AI.
1: wig did not move.
2: No
0: Her
2: shade
0: wig did
2: intended.
0: not move.
2: No
0: Shit.
2: shade intended. I'm not
0: Okay,
2: saying
0: wait.
2: it
0: Let me go
2: off.
0: on another account.

0: series.
1: Okay, so
0: I thought we were talking about the Natalie Reynolds one. This one?
2: No, but like, okay, so you know, like the Natalie Reynolds, like her lore is like she, the homeless woman, like she made her jump the light. Like that's what like Gypsy is redoing. Absolutely. I don't think this is AI. I just think she's fucking stupid, for lack of better words.
3: Just kidding.
2: That's what Gypsy's redoing. Absolutely. I don't think it's AI. I just think she's fucking stupid. Better words.
1: Yeah, I have no
2: it
1: idea.
2: Cuts right there, it cuts because her wig probably fell. She's
1: fucking stupid. Bam. I said bam. You bam.
0: Selma? I'm going to say Selma. Selma 90. Is not from Aurora. Oh, you
1: my bye.
2: I worked, so I never see her videos. It's so for me going on another and watching
1: it. I'll see it. Because-
0: 90. Selma 90, okay. Is not from Aurora. Oh, you
1: my bye.
2: I worked, so I never see her videos. So it's so fun for me like going on another and watching it.
1: I only see it because of Red.
0: See,
2: I look at Red. I'm not like a Reddit type person. Like for Gypsy, I'm in there and I use my phone. I'm there kind of watching it.
1: I only see it because of Reddit.
0: See, yeah,
2: right. I look at Reddit. I'm not even like a Reddit type person, but like for Gypsy, I'm in there and I use my full name. I'm there.
0: Yeah, there's a couple people watch on Reddit.
1: Oh, that's not good. That's not good.
2: It's just not. What the fuck did you do about Jenny? You're in prison now. She's popping.
0: Yeah, there's a couple people I watch on Reddit.
2: It's
1: that's not good. That's not good.
2: It's just a lie. What the fuck did you know about Hannah Montana? You were in prison when that show was popping.
0: Hannah Montana.
2: That was the song.
0: Yeah, okay. Well,
2: it's her kid. I don't want to try it.
1: Yeah.
0: Okay, I don't want to think about her kid because I'm so sorry. I hate that. Oh my goodness.
2: Wait, what is this?
0: I'm so glad I have her blocked. Oh my God. I hate that.
2: What is this?
0: I'm so glad I have her blocked. But...
2: I don't want to. There you go. What is this? Sorry, I'm being right now. Like, I have looked
0: saying Vicky.
1: Okay, I think that's who you're talking about. Yeah, she's in Haiti?
0: She went where? Remember.
1: She went on Mirror?
0: I think allegedly, but really.
1: Really?
0: Yeah. Well, that video.
1: That's who she's talking about. Yeah, she's in Haiti?
0: She went somewhere. I don't remember.
1: She going on missions or something?
0: I think allegedly. It wasn't really.
1: Really?
0: Yeah. Well, that's a video for sure.
1: Well, the fact that he's taking that
2: video for sure.
1: The fact he's taking that
2: it's a video and what recorded.
1: That's disgusting me that she's taking that and making it and think herself. That's supposed to be a time where supposedly was coerced. Should I get I get messages in my comments all the time about how video and think for herself. That's supposed to be time where supposedly she was coerced. I get message in my comments all the time about how these videos were her being coerced. She was coerced. If you watch those videos, they were coerced. She was over 21, 21, 23 when those videos came.
0: Yeah.
1: So anybody who is trying to fight that, I mean, you're just looking ridiculous when you see stuff like that. And so people have gone and just repeat that or three when those videos came out.
0: Yeah.
1: So anybody who is trying to fight that, I mean, you're just looking ridiculous when you say stuff like that. And the fact that so many people have come online and just repeated that over and over and over again to make it look like we're trying to
0: there are bash a lot victims. Of people who have just put this certain narrative out, and it's like they're like, well, most of
2: I will say I do feel like I'm a part of that, but also she's reached out to me directly.

0: and blocked me. Like she knows that like I'm not doing it to admire her. She knows
1: Yeah, well, and
0: very
1: I
0: well.
1: posted.
0: I feel like I'm also she's reached out to directly and blocked me. She knows that like I'm not doing it to admire her. She
1: Yeah,
0: knows
1: well, and
0: well.
1: I posted the
0: Like I am her favorite for
1: yeah,
0: sure.
1: I posted gypsy video people meme it and everything. It's and there wasn't some girls going to like every continent or but countries around Eastern Europe or West Europe, something that I can't even remember.
0: What?
1: Yeah, they were posting, they were doing a gypsy on like
0: Oh.
1: and there was even some girls going to like every continent or so, not continent, but countries around Eastern Europe or Western Europe or something like that. I can't even remember.
0: What?
1: Yeah, they were posting, they were doing the gyp hip on like
0: Oh,
1: different,
0: continents, different,
1: not continents, but
0: different
1: different countries
0: countries.
1: in Europe.
2: I've only been to America, so I'm
1: Like,
2: failing already, but yeah.
0: I hate it because I know that she thinks that like people are admiring it. She doesn't understand that we are making fun of her.
1: yeah.
0: Yeah.
1: So yeah, so the call idiot said that the FOIA videos are tampered with or some AI. No, they were straight from.
2: Well, real quick, I want to say a lot of people, you're saying
0: that we are making fun.
1: Yeah.
0: Yeah.
1: So yeah, so the call idiot said that the FOIAs are tampered with some AI. No, they were straight from.
2: Well, real quick, I want to say a lot of people, you're saying that Cole didn't say the FOIA videos are tampered or AI, but everything I see, people are saying that it's not AI, it's not tampered. You just don't understand somebody who's been in that situation.
1: Manipulated.
2: On one hand,
0: Me too. I didn't move my mother and I didn't offer, so
1: Right.
0: there's not you to those
1: Yeah.
0: people.
2: I love my mother. And on one hand, I would
0: Please, me too. I don't even like my mother and I didn't offer, so I
1: Right.
0: don't really want to hear that. No.
1: Right.
0: To not you to those people.
1: Yeah.
2: I love my mother very, very much. So
0: You have a cool mom.
2: I that's not the problem here. And I understand and I rooted for her for a long time.
0: I'm
2: But just after
0: saying.
2: seeing so many things, you just can't deny it anymore. You can't. And the offering her 13-year-old daughter shit was the shit that officially turned me 100%.
0: Yeah. Because I Gypsy's back. But when I saw
2: Anymore. You can't. And the offering her 13-year-old daughter shit was the shit that officially turned me 100%.
0: Yeah. Because I Gypsy's back. But when I saw that video, when it got released, and I was getting wrecked online for shitting on her, like, oh my God, like you don't know, like just TikTok like mouth
2: Yeah.
0: fucking talkers. And when that video came out, I made another TikTok and I was like, does anyone want to say you're sorry to me? Does anyone want to apologize? Just TikTok like mouth
2: Yeah.
0: fucking talkers. And when that video came out, I made another TikTok and I was like, does anyone want to say you're sorry to me? Does anyone want to apologize? Because I had already seen the transcripts like years ago. That's why I was a hater. Yeah. That video was probably the craziest. Like the freaked out videos are insane. Like
1: And we don't even know that that was her freak out moments. So when she was having her freak out moments in prison,
2: I can only
1: she was
2: imagine.
1: actually cutting her hair with
0: Videos are insane. Like,
1: and we don't even know that that was her freak out moments. So when she was having her freak out moments in prison,
2: I can only
1: she was
2: imagine.
1: actually cutting her hair
2: Toenail
1: with
2: clippers.
1: toenail clippers and all kinds of stuff. So
0: I
1: I can
0: mean,
1: imagine what
0: girl's girl, I
1: real
0: guess. I
1: freakout was
0: mean,
1: like.
0: like, I, okay, here's my prediction. Like, clip this, mark my words. She's gonna end up with a woman.
1: I yeah.
2: I mean, maybe she's definitely

0: been with women, but I don't think that's her main squeeze.
1: I don't think it is.
2: No, I agree with that, but I end up with a woman.
0: I mean, maybe she's definitely been with women, but I don't think that's her main squeeze.
1: I don't think it is.
2: No, I agree with that, but I think that, like, for, because, like, everything that she's done has just been for, like, clicks, get people to talk about it, etc. Like, I think, like, she'll probably do that, even if it's not, like, genuine. I think that she will move on to that. I do.
0: I mean, if we're talking,
2: that's just my prediction. My prediction.
0: Natalie Reynolds clips have come out saying that she was dating Gypsy Rose. You know, I don't, no. Obviously, I don't believe that, but
2: I think that she will move.
0: I think it might be delusion. I don't. All female goes, well, does that mean I'm a sign?
2: Maybe. Am I that Natalie does is rage, lies, just rage and lies is like what comes into. However, like, my theory stands, I think that might have been salvage. Or not lies, just pure rage bait and lies is like all it comes down to. However, like, my theory still stands. I think that might have been a soft launch. For not with Natalie, not with Natalie, but with another woman, because she said herself in her own little documentary that she had a good time with girls.
1: Well, I think it would be a good a new step for her, something that would bring more attention to her.
2: I mean, that's always been about, is like the attention.
1: Yeah.
0: I could totally be wrong, but I feel like she
1: be a good step first, saying bring more attention to her. Yeah.
0: I could totally be wrong, but I feel she gives off
2: being this wig is so fucked. Sorry.
0: She gives off being male validation, any kind of female interest, being more
2: male validation, any even people making fun of her and she doesn't like get it, she still takes it. Validation.
1: Yeah,
2: validation, anything. Even when people are making fun of her and she doesn't like get it, she still takes it as validation.
1: Yeah, she does.
2: I mean, so
0: fair enough.
2: I took a pause from like making like videos, like reenacting them, because I was like, I don't want to feed into this. I've already clearly done enough, and it's just sad, honestly. Like, no comment. Like,
1: yeah. So, have you had
2: any- it's just sad, honestly. No comment. Like,
1: yeah. So, have you had any other interaction or fallout from your cameo experience with Gypsy or any of the other stuff that you've done?
2: Cameo directly, like, reach out to me. First off, they want me to be a creator on there, and I denied it. Cameo directly, like, reach out to me. Really? First off, they wanted me to be a creator on there and I denied it. And so I have all the emails like going back and forth with them, because they tried to delete my, review that I left and I just like wasn't having it. So I argued with them to hell and back. But other than that, like, people, like, oh my god, I can't take myself seriously. I argued with them to

0: But other than that, like, whole, like, oh my god, I can't make myself look at that.
1: Yeah, man.
2: Get off, girl.
0: You're the best in the world. But no, can't, like, we went back and forth, like, I'm trying to email right now, about my review, because it's true. I could have made a cool $15,000, like, I'm trying to find the email right now, about my review, because it was true. I could have made a cool $15,000-$20,000 if I wanted to sue them, but for me personally, I just wanted to prove a point.
1: So what did they do to get
0: So when I got the Cameo, I gave it like 1 star, and the basis of like how you rate like the cameos that you get is like high quality video, long 1 star. And this of like how you eat like the cams that you get like high quality video, longevity, specific, whatever. It's just it is like things like that. So I gave her 1 star. I give her 2, actually, because I was like, the video was too long, and it was very high quality. And after that, they deleted my 1. Give her 2, actually, because it was the video very long, and it was very high quality. And after that, they deleted my review. And so that was when I lost it. There's also, if you go to TikTok, I have an entire like, playlist of me like literally beefing with Cam. Oh, exactly. Hang on. Oh, okay, burn. Hang on. Because it was. Oh, exactly. Hang on. Okay, burn. Hang on. Because it was, like, I was correct.
3: Tell me why I discovered Shiver's pictures, cameos, and she wrote me so sending a message. I didn't expect any of this to happen.
0: Thirsty.
3: I want to say that I knew you were a troll. Mind you, this is 4 hours later, but I have one opportunity in my growth and of being an ace of the coin. Be the voice of guidance that didn't happen in the past because you all did. Okay, anyways, so it should be a good role model. This sounds good. I
0: Thirsty.
3: just want to say that I knew you were a troll. Mind you, this is like 4 hours later, but I wanted the opportunity to show my growth as a human being and answer the question and be the voice of guidance because I didn't have one in the past. Yeah, because you offed your. Okay, anyways, so I was trying to be a good role model and for you, and I really hope that you may find some maturity along the way. May God bless your life. Some Gypsy Rose telling me to find some maturity. Literally no further commentary. If the Gypsy Rose, if you were one of the biggest, sorry, I keep
0: Okay,
1: you
0: wait.
1: know,
0: Hang on,
1: her
0: where's my like cameo beef?
1: and her friends and stuff like that don't really come after us too much. We did get
3: Commentary.
0: My like cameo beef.
1: her and her friends and stuff like that
3: Gypsy
1: don't
3: Rose fully
1: really
3: stripped is on
1: come
3: cameo.
1: after us too much. We did get a couple of copyright strikes.
3: That's all about it, but you guys kept tagging me last night.
2: Thing that is
0: Wait, I'm
2: true.
0: sorry. I didn't hear you. What did you say?
1: No, we said that we haven't had any like beef or anything with Gypsy or any of her friends,
0: Wild.
1: but we have gotten struck a couple of times.
2: Well, I have had an instance where the main friend.
1: We haven't had any like beef or anything with Gypsy or any of her friends,
0: Wild.
1: but we have gotten struck a couple of times.
2: Well, I have had an instance where the main friend said that if Gypsy Rose took her own life, it would be my fault.
1: Yeah, we did get that.
0: Your fault? My
1: Yeah.
2: fault.
1: Yeah, our fault.
2: Yeah.
1: Yeah, so
0: Allegedly.
2: allegedly.
0: Allegedly.
2: Allegedly. It's not

0: my fault, girl. I know. I know. And if she's ma that mad about it, then.
1: It's not your fault that she's like weak and you just like speak the truth.
0: We don't talk about anything that she can't change.
1: No. And it's like creators like you guys, me, Audrey.
0: It then.
1: It's not she's like weak, just like speak truth.
0: We don't talk anything that she can't change.
1: No, and it's like creators like you guys, me, Audrey, Avery, like we it's so true. You can't sue for defamation when it's true. Can't do so. I hate being an empath. Like I don't want anyone or to, off themselves. However, it wouldn't be anybody's fault that I hate being an empath. Like I don't want anyone ever to, off themselves. However, it wouldn't be anybody's fault besides like if you're going to off yourself, you made that choice.
2: Yeah,
0: That's a
1: You
0: fair
1: did
2: no,
1: not.
2: I
1: It's not
2: agree.
1: somebody's fault.
2: I agree. And people who
1: I'll
2: try to
1: send you
2: put
1: my
2: that.
1: lawyer and you're fine.
2: I agree. And people who put that on other people are downright disrespectful. And
0: We don't encourage
1: It's
0: that. Yeah, we don't encourage
1: manipulative. It is so fucking manipulative. You're fine.
2: I agree. People who put on other people are downright disrespectful. And
0: We don't stop.
2: yeah, we
1: It's
2: don't encourage
1: manipulative. It is so fucking manipulative. It's like I like as an IMD, like I will bullied and like not into anymore. So I like okay, then just like, get off the internet question
2: Yeah.
1: mark.
2: Well, she choose the internet.
1: Maybe that's like seeming like to love, but serious, just like get fuck off the internet anymore. So I like okay, then just like get off the internet question
2: Yeah.
1: mark.
2: Well, she chooses to be in the public
1: Sorry, that
2: eye.
1: sounds like so mean and like tough love, but like seriously, just like get the fuck off the internet.
2: No, I agree. And if she had gotten off the
1: Sorry.
2: internet, we would have never gone to look for those files. If she had just gotten out of prison and lived her life, I would have never looked into her. So it's all her own doing that got her here.
1: Me neither.
2: So.
1: No, I was quite obsessed when the case came out originally. Like I said, when I was younger. However, like
2: So talking that got her here.
1: me neither.
2: So.
1: No, I was quite obsessed when the case came out originally. Like I said, when I was younger. However, like the more I looked into it, like shit is crazy and it doesn't make sense. If you look at like the original police interrogations, if you look at the crime scene photos, if you look like it doesn't make sense.
2: No, it
1: It
2: doesn't.
1: makes no sense. There is a reason she took a plea deal instead of taking it to trial.
0: A
2: I
0: hundred
2: agree.
0: percent. And you
1: seen photos. If you look like it doesn't make sense.
2: No, it
1: It
2: doesn't.
1: makes no sense. There is a reason she took a plea deal instead of taking it to trial.
0: A
2: I
0: hundred
2: agree.
0: percent. And it's so crazy that my entire view has changed so completely.
1: Me
0: If I
1: too.
0: could pay money, if I could pay money to see my ex-boyfriend see the shit that I'm saying and showing
1: Me
0: now.
1: too. Me too. I was rooting for her, and then
2: I
1: I
2: must
1: like really
2: too.
1: got into it.
2: I was
0: We
2: too.
0: were
2: I was
0: watching the
2: praying.
0: act to
2: I
0: be
2: was
0: fair.
2: praying for her while she was in prison,
1: I
2: expecting
1: was
2: the best.
1: ecstatic. There's probably old videos on my TikTok. Like I was ecstatic when she got out. And then
2: Too. I prayed. I was in for her while she was in prison,
1: I
2: expecting
1: was ecstatic. There's probably old videos on my TikTok. Like, I was ecstatic when she got out. And then I like looked like deeper and deeper and like shit didn't make sense. No, I'm happy.
2: Yeah. When you're looking at all of the media put there by Gypsy and team, whether it be
1: Yeah,
2: documentaries or whatever,
1: it
2: they all contradict each other. They're like three or four stories about

0: housing, but so I love the media put out there by Gypsy and her team, whether it be documentaries or whatever. It all contradicts each other. There's like three or four different stories about how things happen. And so I truly believe that it's just all, you know, like it almost feels like PSYOP or something like that.
1: Sorry, I was listening, but I took a sip of my drink and it went out my nose. But I was listening. Sorry.
0: I was wondering what happened. I was like, what's going on?
2: I took a few sips of my drink and it all went out my mouth. So
1: I'm not quite sure how that happened, but we're just gonna move past that, and I agree with everything. Sorry.
0: What happened?
2: I took a few sips of my drink and it all went out my mouth. So
1: I'm not quite sure how that happened, but we're just gonna move past that, and I agree with everything.
2: It's okay, you're still a bitch no matter what.
0: Okay. Since we have about 15 minutes to 2 hours, I want to know
2: 2 hours.
0: No, till 2 hours. Till we've been on 2 hours. My bad.
1: 1 hour 42 minutes.
0: It's 1 hour 42 minutes. So I have 2 hours. I wanted to know
2: 2 hours.
0: No, till 2 hours. Till we've been on for 2 hours. My bad.
1: 1 hour and 42 minutes.
0: Yes, 1 hour and 42 minutes. So, have you ever had any paranormal, cryptid, or UFO experiences?
1: I think we talked about this earlier. No, not UFO or like anything of that sort. I talked about my like phone being tapped, my cameras being weird.
0: You didn't tell them. You didn't tell them that. So, you want to talk about that?
1: No, I thought I.
0: You were talking to us. Yeah, it was off air.
1: Oh, it was off. Okay, so being tapped up, my camera's being.
0: You didn't tell them that. So you want to talk about that?
1: So I haven't had any experiences like that we're referred to. However, when I. No, I thought I.
0: You were talking to us. Yeah, it was off air.
1: Oh, it's off. Okay, so I haven't had any experiences like that, what you're referring to. However, when I made videos on my TikTok and I was talking about a certain country, so I haven't had any experiences like that, what you're referring to. However, when I made experiences like that, what you're referring to. However, when I made videos on my TikTok and I was talking about a certain country. And I went on Google for the trend search, like whatever. I made videos on my TikTok and I was talking about a certain country. And I went on Google for the trend search, like whatever the fuck it's called. And I put in a certain country, and my name had, after I posted these videos, like, talking about this, political views is whatever the fuck it's called. And I put in a certain country and my name had, after I posted these videos, like talking about this, political views aside, this is my personal opinion.
0: Yeah.
1: I had looked it up and my name had been searched these videos, like talking about this. Political views aside, this is my personal opinion.
0: Yeah.
1: I had looked it up and my name had been searched in that country over 100 times when I posted that video. And so I have cameras all around my apartment.

0: apartment. I had looked it up and my name had been searched in that tree over 100 times when I and had been searched in that country over 100 times when I posted that video. And so I have cameras all around my apartment, outside, inside my apartment, everywhere. And I woke up one morning. I was making a call to one of my friends, and you know, like Google, like when your phone is like tapped, it makes like a certain noise, like a certain like beep. And I noticed that my phone was doing that. And so I was like, oh, okay, that's like kind of weird. But like when your phone is like tapped, it makes like a certain noise, like a certain like beep. And like tapped makes like a certain noise, like a certain like beep. And noticed that mine was doing that. And so I was like, oh, okay, that's kind of weird. And so then I went to go and get crop that out. Crop.
1: That's it. We're live.
0: Use them while. I have a cup of water by my bed, and when I went to go and like refill it into my other bottle, because I'm lazy as fuck, and so I like keep one like to refill and like the normal one, like you get the drift, whatever. And so I went to like go get the refill cup, and it had a like a bunch of like paper towels in it. And my balcony was unlocked and my front door was unlocked, which is always locked. So obviously the first thing I did was I checked my Ring camera outside of my door, all my cameras inside, everything was wiped.
1: That's crazy.
0: Everything was wiped. And so I thought that was really weird. Wait, was it? Were we live when I showed you? I don't really
1: Don't
0: sh
1: show,
0: want to.
1: don't
0: Sh
1: show.
0: yeah, I know. But there's a building like right across the street where ever since that happened, like I see like Suburbans, SUV, like they're there all the time, and I have lived here for a minute. I'm very familiar. I've never seen it until recently, until like that really happened. And I thought that was strange. The paper towels and the cup was crazy. And especially even more crazy was all of my like footage of like everything was wiped. There was nothing.
1: That's concerning.
2: I would say that.
0: But I did at least talk about it publicly on TikTok. I made a video and I was like, I am in very good health. I love my life. I'm mentally stable. Unless I'm pissed off and a man, then maybe not.
1: Same.
0: But I love my life. I would never do anything to me. I'm good at driving. I don't even have a car, but I'm a good swimmer, you know, et cetera, things like that. Like I had to make a video like that. So yeah, that was kind of fucking odd. It chilled out honestly after I posted the videos, so maybe Yahoo saw it and like fuck, I'm sorry.
1: All
0: So
1: good.
0: and they like decided they were like, oh, like okay, we'll leave her alone. So now my cameras have all been working, everything's been fine. The tapping like on here stopped. So that's cool.
2: That's cool, I
0: I
2: guess.
0: still see vans. I showed you earlier when we were off, like off live. Like I showed you, like there's like vans out there every day. They have not been there like since this all happened. So it's been kind of crazy. But

0: For the record, I love my life. I'm very happy. I'm a good swimmer. I can drive. I would never do anything to hurt myself. I love my cat. I love my life, and I am very blessed and thankful to wake up every day and be here. And I want to stay here.
1: Yes,
2: Oh,
1: I agree with that.
2: understood.
1: Same here. Same
2: Samesies.
0: It's so sad though, though like it gets to the point where like you have to say things like that. It's crazy.
1: Yeah, and there's been quite a few who have said that, and then they've taken their own or supposedly done that, like
0: I don't
1: Virginia
0: own a
1: Gray.
0: firearm. I don't own weapons. I would never do a flip off a balcony that I have. Like I would never do anything to harm myself ever.
1: Yes, I agree. I agree. And so, are you going to keep trolling, Gypsy?
0: Duh. Is the sky blue?
2: The sky blue. Well,
0: I
2: that's
0: need to
1: a
0: like go on my other account because I'm like blocked on my main one, so I need to log in and
2: get that shit together, girl.
0: reunite.
2: Again. I say that as someone who doesn't ever post anything ever other than here.
1: Yeah,
0: Well,
1: right.
0: we're gonna be friends. I'm gonna send you my number when we get off
2: Okay,
0: here.
2: do it then. Stop threatening it and just do it. Oh my goodness, I'm just kidding.
1: Okay,
0: I
1: well,
0: have to do it on this phone. Is there anything else that like we need to discuss?
1: no, I think we're good.
2: Everything else is just BS,
1: Yeah.
2: to be honest.
1: Yeah. And just so everybody knows, Kendall was on for an hour with us before, so
2: So we've been chit-chatting for a minute.
1: yeah.
2: She has been suffering for like 3 hours almost.
0: If you give me a minute, I do have, I wrote down some things that I would want to say to like help women and like the situ you we talked about the
1: Yes.
0: situation I've been
2: Yeah.
0: in.
2: Sometimes.
0: After everything I've been through, rough childhood, moving across the country, no money except for rent deposit and enough money for ramen noodles. I received a lot of backlash, trolls, criticism, etc. And I think it made me really strong and it truly taught me to listen to my gut. So if you are a female watching this, I urge you to listen to your gut. Your gut is always right. My
1: Yeah.
0: gut has saved me so many times. I would urge you to be loud, scratch, pull out hair, like be as loud as possible, text or call 911, text depending on state, etc. And I just think Gypsy Rose is a fucking piece of shit.
2: I would say
0: And you can follow me. My TikTok, my username is Kendall Kuiper, KendallKiper, and my Instagram is its.kendall. I hope to get into YouTube soon. I have a few videos up already, but I would also love to start a podcast, start vlogging, get more into YouTube as well. Podcasting, so stay tuned for that and follow those socials for more updates.
1: Awesome. I'm glad to hear that. And
2: Yes.
1: I would like to listen to your podcast because I'm sure it would be extremely
2: I
1: entertaining.
2: would listen.
0: It's chaotic and entertaining. It nothing of the short.
2: I'm down 100%. And yes, if you are a woman, do not second guess your first feelings about somebody. Report
0: No,
2: that
0: never.
2: to
0: Like a
2: all
0: woman's
2: the way.
0: intuition, like it probably has been studied, but like it, please, if like you are a woman listening to this, trust your fucking gut. Please, I beg you, please,
1: Yeah.
0: please. It
2: Report.
0: has saved my life more times than I would like to admit. Please, please,
1: Yeah.
0: please.
2: Yes. Report and or walk away from any man that makes you
0: And be
2: uncomfortable.
0: loud as hell, leave hair, scratch,
2: Yes,
0: scream,
2: girl,
0: like
2: I have pulled hairs out in a man's car before, 100%.
0: I have as well. That's what helped me live win the ride share lawsuit.
1: Mm-hmm. Well, I'm proud of you for standing up and for doing what you can to warn people about the dangers, because there really is a lot. Being a woman, we have to be mindful of everywhere we go and everything we do. Absolutely. And every person that we interact with. So
0: always. Yeah. So no, you're 100% right.
1: I thank you, Kendall, for coming on here and hanging out with us. And you
0: thank you so much for having me. It was such a pleasure. I love both of you, and I'm so thankful. Thank you so much.
1: You're welcome, Kendall. Well, I thank you, and I hope that you have a very blessed evening.
0: You as well. I love you both.
1: Okay, thank
2: you. Have a good night.
1: Bye, Kendall.
0: You too, babe. Bye.
1: Well, guys, that was a very interesting conversation.
2: Absolutely.
1: I gave her a whole list of questions that we were going to go over. And she actually answered each and every one, yeah. And I didn't give her time to go over all of the stuff because I wasn't sure, you know.
2: There's a lot going on.
1: And when you're in a live chat, things go off topic a lot, so you never know. But she's got a lot of great advice. And so go follow Kendall and help her to keep doing what she's doing.
2: Absolutely. So thank you all for watching. We appreciate all of you.
1: Yeah. And Ryan, I did. Ryan Love, I saw a question that you had. You asked if we were going to do any other cases. So like I said at the beginning, we're going to be doing the Athena Hogan case. We're working with a production team on the Lawton serial killer case.
2: Like a legit ass.
1: Yeah. Production a real production like company.
2: Works with the Kardashians production.
1: Yeah. So, and then, we're also doing, trying to get information on Michelle Crawford as well as other people. So
2: kind of vibe.
1: My goal is to bring awareness and justice to the women of Lawton, Oklahoma, which is my hometown. And hopefully some of those cases get solved.
2: Absolutely. So. Somebody just said that they think that we should do the Springfield 3. There's a lot that I feel like I need to look into, but we have been past the home or the place where they were taken.
1: Yeah, I've been there several times. And Nancy, actually, from this whole podcast, has actually met some of the parents, knows some of the parents, and she would be a great person to pull in on that one.
2: Check out the Toll podcast. Yes. She does seriously like Dateline level type interviews.
1: Yeah, really.
2: She's amazing. Mm-hmm. Amazing. And if you disagree, then bye-bye.
1: Yes. And Nancy and her sister Pam are helping me with a project. So I'm super excited with that. Hopefully by next week it should be out. Maybe.
2: Really?
1: Maybe.
2: I have no involvement in this. I'm just watching and admiring from afar.
1: I read the script for Pam on Wednesday. So hopefully it turns out well, and we'll see.
2: Whenever you were reading out the script, I threw out my back and I was screaming.
1: She was
2: murder in the background. I was
1: like, so bad. She was on the stairs laid out, and I'm like, what the heck happened?
2: I fell down the stairs after. That was not what caused it. In case anybody's watching this that matters, that was not what caused it.
1: Yes. But
2: my back was hurting and I just,
1: I'm done. It was. Okay, well, we hope that everybody has an extremely blessed night. And please go out and do something good to change the world for the better. Mm-hmm. It's so important to do that.
2: Absolutely.
1: Bye, everybody.
2: Have a good night, guys. Bye.
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0: What's up, people? I'm your host, Jose Flores, brown Latino, born in New York City, straight out of the Bronx, raised in Brooklyn. How you doing? You've been working out. Check this out. That New York flavor, that hustle, that grit, mi gente, it shaped me, built me, and still drives everything that I do. I'm a combat vet. I served 30 years, 30, that's right, in the United States Army. And before we get rolling, I want to send a powerful shout out, salute to all my veterans, my first responders who are listening. Mucho respeto, much respect, because you already know, in this chapter of my life, I wear many mucho hats, except for this cool one. How you doing, right? Yeah, you know, I'm a motivational speaker, a certified personal trainer, a certified media. You got an issue? Don't come see me, but check this out. And I'm also an end-of-life death doula. But here's the truth. Like I've always said, behind all those titles, right, I do what I do because I'm called to serve. That's what we do, mi gente, because I know what struggle feels like, you know, because I know what it means to fight for a purpose and to help others find theirs. Let me tell you, every single day, my mission is simple, mi gente, to inspire. Yay, yay. How you doing? Get up, right? To inspire, to uplift, to challenge, and to remind you that no matter where you start, you cannot let that define the rest of your life. It's about your heart, discipline, faith, and relentless drive. You know what I'm saying? That's why this podcast exists. In a motivated mindset is where we talk about resilience, culture, faith, optimism, discipline, and the courage it takes to keep pushing when life swings hard and tries to take you down. We keep it real here, New York City. Hey, can I have one of them canishas? I own Acapulco, you know. And so we'll do straight talk, Bronx humor, zero sugar coating. And listen, I know some of y'all are finally throwing out from all that stone. What? We're getting something coming up. I'm like, what? You know, and sometimes you're stretching, feeling human again, thinking winter's over, sight. But don't get comfortable, mi gente. We may have some more coming, as you know. So stay ready. Quédate caliente. Stay locked in. And I don't know why TP is a big thing. Like Godzilla's attacking, let's get more TP. So look, while you're here, you're going to get fired up. You may even shed a tear. But one thing I promise you, you're going to leave un poco más fuerte than when you first press that play button. ¿Por qué? Because it isn't just about motivation. It's about transformation. Now, let's talk about today's guest in Puerto Rico. Oh, my goodness. Anyway, family, get ready. Today's guest is the real deal. Roz spent nearly 40 years in the trenches of teaching and mentoring and leading with truth, transparency, and she has a lived experience. She just doesn't talk about faith. She walks it. She walks people in it through scripture, raw honesty, and she helps people find their authentic selves, you know, and step boldly into who they were created to be. She's built ministries. She's developed campuses, hosted powerful conferences, and coached leaders through growth, pressure, and transition. She's also an author of 6 books. You're going to see them. They're so cool beans. And she doesn't sugarcoat the journey either. They speak about strength, identity, faith, spiritual, and, you know, she's in Puerto Rico. It's nice and warm. So we're going to welcome her because she has wisdom, fire, and deep purpose, you know. And before we introduce, I got one last thing before we get started. You know, I want to share that the Motivated Mindset is now streaming on multiple platforms, like I said before, which makes it easier forever to stay connected, you know, on Amazon Music, Spotify, you know. And all I'm going to ask you, let me see, I got to scan that QR code right there. Follow us so we can continue to bring you this powerful content, amazing guests. And I want to take a moment to say thank you, you know, to everybody out there. It's you guys, everybody that makes us who we are, you know, as we continue to grow. And I genuinely appreciate each and every one of you. And if this conversation that we give resonates with you, if the message inspires you, yay, yay. If you value the guests and the energy we bring, or at least I bring, please support the show. Like, subscribe, follow, share it with someone who could use a little bit of motivation or a lot. Every interaction helps keep us delivering purpose-driven conversations that matter. All right, family, let's get into it. Give me un momento because I got to bring up some stuff. Here we go.
1: The interview of the week is brought to you by Jersey Mike's A Sub Above.
0: Right, all right, all right. Let me see. Got it. Welcome, welcome, Roz. Hey, yay, yay.
2: Hey, are you jealous of my being here? You just mentioned a couple of times, you know, she's in Puerto Rico.
0: I know, right?
2: I was like, he's jealous because he's getting snow and I'm not.
0: I know what you call a hater, right? That's what they call haters, though, man. Roz, I'm glad that you're there and warm. Somebody got to be warm. Somebody got to, you know, keep it going and so on, you know. But I want to say welcome. Welcome to the Motivated Mindset. I appreciate it, you know. And before we get started, people want to know, hey, who is Roz? Where you from?
2: So I used to be from Connecticut, but I was raised in the Lower East Side of Manhattan. We were in a church in Connecticut for over 30 years. We did a lot of ministry, I should say. And of course, I'm married. I've been married for 40 years.
0: Congratulations.
2: And I have two adult daughters and two grandchildren. Both my daughters are married. You covered a lot of stuff, so. I've been writing for probably the past 20 years, and one of the reasons that it didn't start earlier, and I talk about this because people sometimes get put off by other people that are either under authority or has influence, and I had a coach that told me because I didn't have letters behind my name that people wouldn't read my stuff. And so it turned me off for 10 years. And then finally I met someone that, you know, challenged me. And then I started, okay, let's start publishing and writing and teaching and helping. Sometimes we think that because we don't have a certain degree that we don't bring value. And each of us bring value to the table. Each of us have a unique experiences. And I was explaining to some ladies that I had a coaching session with yesterday that we are actually assigned people in our lifetime, and they're waiting on the other side of our obedience. Wow. And what that means is that sometimes we have something in our heart and we chicken out. We're like, I'm not good enough. You know, we start hearing the voices of our past. Sometimes there are voices that were authorities in our lives, you know, like parents or teachers or aunts and uncles that they told you, tú no vales nada, right? You have nothing to bring. And that's not true. You don't have to have it all together to have value and to bring value to others. Your experiences, your stories are so important because you might shortcut another person's journey. They might be struggling with something and you may be able to share something and they'll say, oh, I've never thought of that. Mm-hmm. Or, oh, okay, I'm going to try to do it this way. Maybe it's better for me. So, you know, I think that we discount ourselves.
0: Yeah, no, I got you. And, you know, with that being said, what kind of home did you grow up in? Like, was faith present every day or did that come later on?
2: Most definitely. So we started serving the Lord when I was 9 years old.
0: Okay.
2: And so my parents, we started out in a church in the Lower East Side called Primitive Christian Church. Okay. And the pastor there would actually come do home visits and they would do actual small group in our house. And so they put a lot of structure, so much structure in that 2 out of the 3 of us became pastors, you know. So we were faith infused. Our parents used to do little services when we were young and we would actually preach or sing, you know, within our little services at home. And my father went on to become a teacher within Bible group. It's Escuela Bíblica, right?
0: Bible
2: Institute, that's what it's called. It escaped me for a second. So they had Bible Institute. My father became a teacher of geography, mm-hmm. geography, and I used to be his student. I used to be his student at home. He would practice on me.
0: And a so captured audience, yes.
2: Yeah. So that caught my attention. I also was under the, I think I was under the care of pastors at a very young age. Okay. So we were part of the Assemblies of God Council. And when I was a teenager, I became a leader over 17 churches. And wow. So, you know, they really coached us and groomed us, you know, to on leadership positions. And of course, with time, it grew, right? My audience grew, my, you know, who I shepherd grew, who I was over grew. But I think that we were really groomed. And the Assemblies of God does that. You know, yeah. They take their young people, and if they see that you have certain leadership qualities, a lot of the pastors will take you under their wing. And I don't think that they do it on purpose, like, oh, you know, let's do this. I really think that they feel from the Lord, or they see that you have a calling over your life, and so they take and they foster it. So I had a really strong upbringing as far as faith was concerned.
0: So that's what prepared you for the work you do now.
2: Part of it, and then of course you know, you experience under fire, right?
0: Under fire,
2: where your faith gets shaken and you're like, wait, what happened here? And then you don't walk through it, and people don't like to walk through it. They don't like going through the process. They don't challenge God. And sometimes, you know, we think that that you shouldn't, and actually God wants you to ask the questions and to talk it through and to walk it through, because if you don't, what happens is that you get frustrated and you start to drift. And so, you know, I was put in very hard spots, and one of the last ones was 4 years ago, and I wrote about it. I know that you have the book up somewhere. Yes. It was called Betrayed by God, The Lie I Almost Believed. And I remember when I was first going back with my pastor at the time of, am I theologically correct? You know, because I knew that that title was going to rock a few people. But that's how I felt. I felt like God betrayed me. I got critically ill. I almost died. And so the first thing when I came out of it and I went back home, I was in the hospital for a while. I was very, very ill. I caught sepsis. It was bad. I had all sorts of things going on. My body started to really go into survival mode. But when I did come out of it, one of the first things that I asked the Lord was, where was my protection? You know, because of course, you know, I'm one of those bratty daughters that thinks nothing's gonna happen to you, right?
0: Right.
2: And so it was quite a journey. And I started to write about the questions that people don't really want to talk to God about, mm-hmm. because they feel that it's disrespectful. And I think that God welcomes questions because he wants you to walk that through. Sometimes you have bad teachings that you're believing. Sometimes you don't know enough,
0: yeah.
2: and you believe that God did it. You know, God doesn't bring bad stuff. And we don't talk a lot about, you know, there's an enemy out there that wants to see you dead. So, I mean, that's basically it, right? And we don't talk about those things.
0: Yeah. You know, a lot of people struggle with being religious, mm-hmm. But not feeling spiritually alive. You know, how do you help people bridge that gap, if that makes sense?
2: Yep, it does. So I'm not religious. Mm-hmm. I tell people this is not about religion, this is about relationship.
0: Okay.
2: And so one of the things that I tell them is try God. And people will say, well, I don't want to try him. And I said, well, I give the example of a young man that I used to know when I was a teenager. And I had told him, why don't you try God? And he says, well, I really don't, you know, I don't think that God is good. And I was like, well, how can you say that God is not good if you haven't tried it? And he had a beer can in his hand. I said, you know that the beer is good because you've tasted it.
0: Right.
2: God tells us in the word, come and taste, right? See that the Lord is good. You can't say that God is bad if you haven't tasted, if you haven't tried him. And it's all about relationship. His coming as man, as Jesus, and dying on the cross, right? And then resurrecting, taking all of our sins upon him, was all about relationship. It was that he wanted us to be reconciled to the Father. End the story. We overcomplicate, you know, the message of the gospel. It was never about religion. It was always about relationship. And how do you get to know him, and how do you get to know yourself when it comes to him and relationship and your position and your role and your value and your identity is through the book that he's given you. So it's so simple. It's not about religion. I don't talk about religion. I'm going to talk about relationship and what I've learned in scripture and how I apply it on daily life. And I'm not going to ever say to you, if you, you know, believe in Jesus, that all your problems are going to go away. That's not true. If anything, things might get a little worse because you're on the other side of the camp.
0: Right, right.
2: Jesus just introduced the kingdom of heaven here. He always talked about kingdom wherever you. So if you really think about it, just like Puerto Rico here is like the Commonwealth, like a colony of the United States. Same thing, right? You know, whenever you have people that are a kingdom, they're just bringing heaven down to earth. Yes. They're showing you how heaven operates. That's it.
0: Yeah.
2: That's it. It's just as simple as that.
0: That makes perfect sense. I know growing up Catholic, which I was a child, you know, there were so many rituals that I didn't know what we were doing. It was just like, I see them doing it, but I was just following what they were doing. But I never truly understood that. You know, one of the things I learned, I tell you, when I was saved was before that, I thought I had to get in a certain position, like on my knees, cross my hands to speak with God. And being in the Bible study I'm going through now, you talk to God like I'm talking to you.
2: Mm-hmm.
0: You know, and it's been an amazing process for me. It's every day. I'm always, you know, when I talk.
2: Yeah, I tell people I talk God's ear off. I'm a woman, you know. I have a lot of words. We have a thousand more words than men, right? And so whenever things are going on, well, Lord, what do you think? I don't know how I'm going to do this. You know, right?
0: Oh, so I got a question from my girl Yvette. Remember, she says, why do you think God often calls us to stillness in seasons when everything around us feels urgent?
2: Great question. So Psalm 46:10 says, be still and know that I am God. And often people think that being still is sitting down and doing this, right?
0: Right.
2: And twiddling my thumbs has nothing to do with that. Mm-hmm. And so when you're studying scripture, you got to look at, okay, this is Old Testament. I'm going to look in the Hebrew, it's New Testament. I'm going to look at the Greek and get the real meaning of what God is saying in those cases. So for being still, it's basically, you know, letting go, releasing control. I'm a control freak. I like things a certain way. And so for me to let go, it means that, okay, God, here it is, right? I'm going to give you this pen and I'm going to let you do your thing. The problem is that I have, because I'm a control freak, I give it to God and I take it back. I said, you know what? I could do this. I could fix this up. I'm going to hold on to this for a little bit longer. And so when things don't go the way that it needs to go, I give it back to him. And so there's this back and forth, let's be real, right? There's this back and forth thing that we do with God. And then eventually we're like, you know what? I can't do this. I'm just going to give it to you and let's be done with it. right? So it's letting go of control. It's letting go of the grip that this needs to be done the way it needs to be done because it has to be done this way. And so when you let go of having control, let go of that grip, let go of the grind, often we're working so many different hours, a gazillion hours, and again and again and again, and we have to kind of slow down and see, okay, is this really what I'm supposed to be doing? There's a lot of times that things might look good. You can even volunteer to do something that's good, but it's not good for you or for this season because it's a distraction. It's taking away from where you really need to be. So when you're being still, it's basically saying, okay, I am going to just slow down a bit. And it might be that you're like a person like me where I, 7 months ago, we moved to Puerto Rico. You know, I have no titles, no positions. I am not working. I'm retired. Everything's gone. And all of a sudden I'm like, oh, okay, what am I supposed to be doing? And the first thing that I felt from the Lord was like, be still. It didn't mean that I wasn't doing anything. It meant that I'm slowing down so that I can know him. It says, because it doesn't say just be still. It says, and know that I am God. So it's know him intimately. And so when I stop the grind, right, it means that all of that movement, that constant movement, that busyness, that New York minute type thing, you know, where we're always going. Usually it happens because there might be some type of identity confusion. So if one of the questions that I ask my team is, okay, who are you without the labels? Who are you without the titles? Who are you without the positions? In the essence of who you are, who are you? Because you take that part, right? And then you take the other part, which is you're the daughter or the son of the Most High God. Mm-hmm. And you combine them and you become

0: you find that place where it's almost like a recalibration that right. happens inside of you. And what it does is that it realigns you and it corrects how you drift. You know, it corrects you from the yeah. drift that you went into. So, you know, it goes in hand. You got to slow down enough to be able to hear God. If your brain is cluttered with, I'm doing this, I'm doing that, I'm going to be in this, I'm going to be in that, you're not going to align. And how do you know if you're in that space? You're just spinning. You know, you're yeah. saying yes to everything and you're spinning and really there's nothing that's getting done. And you feel like, I feel like there's more that I should be accomplishing. And so a lot of times when you see people that are like in my shoes, where I'm in that next chapter transition where things are slowing down, you gotta have to kind of sit back and say, okay, who am I now? What is it that I really want to accomplish? Because we all forget that when you hit your 60s, this is it. This is the last third, you know, of your life. And so you got to make it the best part, because now you have space, you have time, you have the ability to just let loose with your creativity. Yes. And also you get to that stage of, I don't care what you think. And it's not being nasty, it's just right, being right. realistic. It's, I really don't care what you think. And I think that maybe we should get into that space sooner, because sometimes God gives you something to do and you're always hearing that negative chatter. Oh, who do you think you are? You're not enough. You're not this, you're not that. And so you slow down and you're like, well, maybe I'll do that another time, and you never do.
1: Yeah. No, that makes perfect sense. You know, and I know we right now in these times we're going through a lot of stuff, but what do you say to someone who feels stuck in a season they didn't choose? You know, how do they move through that?
0: So when you're stuck in a season that you didn't choose, you might be going through something that is, I like using examples, right? My mother passed away almost 2 years ago. During that year that she was very ill, the months that were coming up to her death, I had all these plans. I'm the type of person that I believe in vision boards. I believe in planning out my year. I start them in October of the year before. So I had mapped out my 2024 and I was like, okay, this is what I'm going to accomplish this year. This is what I'm going to try to roll out and all that stuff. And I have all these great ideas. And it had to be put on hold, number one, because we were caring for my mother. And then number two, she passed. And if you've ever lost a parent, people who've lost parents can understand this. It really rocks your world. It yeah. rocks your world. And so there was no headspace. No, I was stuck. You know, I was stuck in my grief. And what I learned is that we're too harsh with ourselves. Sometimes we need to just go through the process. That's it. There's yeah. no stuck, really. It's yeah. just you have to go through the process. If you're grieving something, if you've had a loss, if you had a trauma, if you had anything that really rocks you emotionally, I think that we need to learn how to give ourselves grace.
1: Yes.
0: And say, okay, I am going to go through this process. It's not the season for me to start this. There will be another season where I'm in a better headspace, better emotionally, better equipped. And that's one of the areas where, especially if somebody has hurt you, for example, be still means I'm going to give this hurt to the Lord. Be still means that I'm going to trust the Lord. Be still means I'm going to walk with him through the hurt. And one of the most beautiful examples that one of my favorite teachers gave, his name was Rick Renner. He said that, and I forgot in what chapter this is. It might be either Hebrews or Romans. But it says that the Holy Spirit, he gives utterance when we don't know how to pray. And what he is he's a Greek scholar, and he took it apart and explained that the picture that Paul was trying to

0: Yeah.
1: He said that what the Holy Spirit does is that he'll actually climb in that pit and be with you until you're ready to come out of it.
0: Mm.
1: And that was deep for me. I was like, ooh, talk about God being super personal, right? Up front and center in your space, wanting to comfort you, wanting to go through it with the process. Jesus promised that he would be with us no matter what. And often we forget about that because we can't see him. And that's all about the faith walk. If you have faith, you're gonna not only sense his presence, but you're gonna hear him. You're gonna hear him. Because it's never a one-way conversation, it's always a two-way conversation. And people, you know, they don't know that. Some people are in spaces where it's just one way, you know, they're constantly talking. And I usually tell people, just zip it, you know, just be quiet and listen. And I have a book that says, it's Spirit Gal Here, and it talks about how do you hear from God.
0: Yeah, no. And that was one of the hardest things when you talked about grace. You know, giving yourself grace has been challenging. Mm-hmm. And, you know, the first time that I read Footprints when I was a young man, I never understood what that really meant until I went through my struggles and my grief. And then when I was saved, it made perfect sense to me, you know. Mm-hmm. And that analogy you just gave about the whole, I get it. I understand. I was like, that is something else. You know, you've coached leaders through seasons of growth and transition, just for our leaders are out there, right? What do leaders struggle with behind closed doors when it comes to, you know, that you know of?
1: I think that a lot of things, right? I think I'm gonna speak for some of us.
0: Yes.
1: I think that one of the things that we struggle with is that people put us on pedestals. I hate that. Mm-hmm. I hate, you know, when people put us on pedestals and think that we don't struggle with anything, and that's not true. There are times that behind closed doors, we have the same struggles that everybody else has, but you can't show it and you can't talk about it unless it's, you know, with a trusted friend or a leader and all that stuff. And I think that sometimes we need grace from the people that with, you know, that are under us, right? That are following us, that are working, let's say that are working with us and we're leading. And so I think that's one thing. Also, I think that the other thing that leaders struggle with that I wish we did better. I mean, we started doing better in that space in our older, you know, after a lot of experience, is that they don't put boundaries. And boundaries are so important because family should always be first, no matter what. I don't care if you are CEO, COO, you know, VP, whatever. Right. Your family comes first. And so one of the things I loved about my husband, he could have been in any meeting. As a matter of fact, he used to tell my daughters this all the time. I could be in a meeting with the president of the United States. You can always walk into my office and interrupt me.
0: Mm.
1: They knew that they were first with their dad. And often, you know, when, again, if we're in the grind, right, because that's what's called lately, a lot of people will say, yeah, you're going to have to put in a lot of hours and do this and do that. And I don't negate the absolute honesty of that, right, the truth of that. Yes, you have to do a lot of hard work, but at what cost? Because when it's all said and done and you're, you know, ready to get off of this planet, the only people you want around you is your family. That's it.
0: Yes.
1: Not the office, not your success. I mean, for me, my greatest success is my daughters. My greatest gift is my daughters. It gives me such incredible fulfillment. And I want to be able to leave and go before the Lord, and I said, yep, you know, we focused first on the most important people in our lives. Mm-hmm. Everything else is just icing on the cake,
0: you know? Right, just gravy, right. You know, you've written books about identity, faith, spiritual formation, what message did you personally need the most when you were writing them, if there was one?
1: So the first one, which was get unstuck, that was like an experiment, right? I wanted to tell people, okay, you're stuck. This is what you should do. First, it was like a first mini little thing. I used it for a class that I was giving. The second one was very important to me because it was a book that I had written 10 years before that, and I had tabled it thinking it wasn't good enough, and it was targeted for women. And the reason that I wrote that one was because there were so many women that were struggling in certain areas when it came to identity. And so for me, it was part of my journey. A lot of writers, what they do is they go through something and then they, you know what, let me share this. And so for the one where it was like get dressed, that one, it's geared, a lot of these books are geared for women, let me say that, right? Except for the last two. So for Get Unstuck, it was for everybody. For Stop Ignoring Me, that's the workbook, but I also did a regular book. It's for women. It has a storyline in there of four Latina friends. And they're going through all these different things. They talk about insecurity. They talk about abuse. There's all these different things that I weave it in, and I give homework. Because sometimes we take and we read a book and we walk away and we don't do our own homework. Then there was Get Dressed, Life Has Stripped You, Not What. And I talked about what happened during an event in my life that I felt stripped. And I was like, whoa, wait a minute. You know, where were you, God? And so I answered that question, where was God? And then I think the one after that one was the COVID one, if I'm not mistaken. Spirit Gal here. That one I wrote because selfishly I was going to be in a conference. I couldn't cover everything that I wanted to do. So I threw the whole study in there and I gave that away as part of the conference. So it just made life easier. But I think there were a lot of people that were asking me, well, how can you hear God? How do you know it's God? And so I kind of walked them through. I gave them different examples of how God speaks. Usually it's like that little nudge inside your heart. It's more of a, you know, it sounds like your voice. You think that, oh, it's, you know, it's my voice. Yeah, it's your voice, but it's telling you something that you usually wouldn't say. So I'll give you an example. I had taken my daughters to school. It was when they were in high school. I went to Dunkin' Donuts. I walked in, saw one of my daughter's friends, and I felt from the Lord, you need to talk to her. And I was like, she's behind the counter. And there's a long line, like if God doesn't know that, right? and I felt that nudge, you need to talk to her. Mm-hmm. And I was like, I said, you do see the line, right? It's really, really long. And so, you know, me being me, I walked out, went into the car, and I felt it, you know, that thing that I was so unsettled that I knew that I had to go back in and talk to her. So I went back in there and I told her, hey, can I talk to you for a moment? I'm really sorry. I know that you have a long line here. So she walked out and I said, I know that this is going to sound kind of weird, but the Lord wanted me to talk to you so that I could pray for you. Mm-hmm. She starts crying. She says, my grandmother is so sick and I was asking God to help me.
0: Right.
1: You know, so it's like, oh, okay. But you feel dumb, right? Because you're thinking,
0: eh. Yeah. Gotcha. No, absolutely. Yeah.
1: You know, he knew the line was long, but he also knew that she needed the prayer and she needed to be, you know, talked to, and that confirmation that God was, you know, he was listening to her.
0: Yeah.
1: And sometimes we get, you know, we are not hesitant to tell people about something we've learned in business or in sports or in anything, but we're hesitated. You know, we hesitate when it comes to telling people, hey, God told me to pray for you, or God told me.
0: And we got a question from Magdalia. Said, "Betrayed by God is a great read."
1: Thank you. It's really good. I cover like some really tough questions. You know, I cover where was my protection, what God allows. You know, all those questions that people don't want to really touch or talk about. Mm-hmm. So
0: No, absolutely.
1: I went in there, and it's all about the process, Jose.
0: Yes.
1: That was my process. I shared my process.
0: Mm-hmm.
1: And it took a while for me to get to the place where I was like, okay, you know, hindsight, looking back, I was like, ha, he was there all along. I knew he was there because there was, when I got really, really sick, I was home for an entire week, and I was really sick before I got to the hospital. And I remember towards the end, it was so bad because I was seeing flashes of light. And I was curled up and I had a massive headache. I was so sick. And I remember that I felt somebody sit on my bed. And I kind of looked, you know, behind, you know how you kind of like look behind you? And I saw, I think that I saw a silhouette because I probably couldn't have handled, you know, bright light.
0: Right, right.
1: And, I heard very clearly, Roz, I'm going to be sitting on your bed until you go through this.
0: Wow.
1: You know, and I was like, okay. You know, so in my mind, when I was in the hospital and I was in really bad shape, it never crossed my mind that I was going to die, no matter how sick I was feeling. For me, it was like, okay, we got to get through this. You know, Jesus is with me. It's going to be okay.
0: Right, right. Oh, my goodness. Magdalia came back and said, I was angry for her when she really got sick.
1: She was.
0: And she also said, she said, the blessing isn't just for you. The blessing is for someone else.
1: I think She I think she had a few choice words with God.
0: No, absolutely. And I want to go back to your, you know, to your books and so on. And, you know, why would somebody want to get a hold of you? What do you do? And if somebody wanted to get a hold of you, you know, what is the best way?
1: And right now, because we're doing an overhaul on my website. So somewhere down the line this year, I'm enjoying this season, mm-hmm. Jose, because
0: we've
1: slowed down and so I am practicing the being still and knowing I am God. And so there are certain things that are in the works, and in the future I'll be rolling out certain things that I would be happy to share with you. Mm-hmm. But in the meantime, since my website is being overhauled, you can email me at rozhumphreys@gmail.com. And as a matter of fact, I told you that I have a brand new book that I just finished. Mm-hmm. It probably will be ready in the next 2 to 3 weeks as far as, you know, publishing. But I would love to send a copy to the first 100 people that asked me to my email. The name of the book is called Making Space for Doubt. Making space for doubt. And so a lot of times you hear people teaching, you shouldn't doubt. And I think, or let's say I know, right? Because I study.
0: Right.
1: God welcomes questions. And there are times that we stay quiet and we're like, you know, we hear people say, don't doubt. And it frustrates us. And instead of us getting closer to God, we start to drift away from God because we're like, I don't get this. And you don't question and you don't go before God. And so there's scripture that says, come, let us reason together. How are you going to reason together? How about Abraham? When Abraham was, you know, waiting for a son, he asked them, I'm not sure how this is going to happen. you know, and when Abraham, when Moses was, you know, on had a relationship with God, it was face to face. And there was one part where God said, I'm not going with those people. He just had enough, mm-hmm. you know, and Moses told him, well, if you don't go, I'm not going.
0: Mm.
1: You know, and so there's all these different examples that I give, even though that one wasn't doubt, the one before that, right? The how is this going to happen when his wife was sterile, couldn't have a baby, and God said, I'm going to give you the number of children that are based on the stars. Go look outside, right? That was a faith thing. The reason that I mentioned the face-to-face thing is he wasn't afraid to tell God anything, and he had a face-to-face relationship with him. Right. So why should it be any different for us where, you know, where we go before God? And so it was kind of fun to go through scripture, be able to give you practical examples. Hey, look, this is what they did. It's okay if, you know, you don't necessarily agree with God. It doesn't mean that you'll be disrespectful, right?
0: Right, right.
1: I bet that, you know, people think, okay, let's do this. That's not what I'm saying. What I'm saying is that when you have a relationship with someone, I don't care who it's with, there are times in your life where you're going to doubt certain things. And so you're being able to sit down with that person and clear it, right? Clear the air, get clarity. And we don't take the time to get clarity when it comes to the things of God. And so sometimes you can be, you know, very upset with God about something, but you have no idea. I believe that there are certain laws, spiritual laws, that are in place that I'm not privy to. I'm not the creator. So at a certain point, you have to be peaceful with not knowing. And so an example of that is, you know, when you lose someone that you've been praying for, and you pray and you pray and you pray, and nothing happens, and then they go. And people are like, well, maybe I didn't have enough faith. And that's not necessarily true. It might be that that person told God, I'm ready to go home. I'm out. Peace. And they left. And so we're get all twisted, right? Because of what they went through. And then, of course, you know, we talk about suffering, and I actually talk about that in the Betrayed by God book,
0: mm-hmm.
1: you know, why suffering happens. And it's a tough subject. It's a tough subject. And you know, as much as I hate suffering, you learn so much about yourself and others when you go through it. And I think it also makes you so much more empathetic for others. If we truly are supposed to serve, right? How is it that you can come alongside others that are suffering unless you've also suffered? Because it's real different when you have somebody, you know, come up and say, hey, I know how you feel because I've been through that.
0: Right.
1: Versus, you know, someone that hasn't gone through it, they're not empathetic. As a matter of fact, they're not even sympathetic because they can't understand. And they tell you, for example, you learn the stuff after you lose somebody, you know, when, what should I say, lose somebody, when somebody transitions to heaven, how many people come up to you? They're in a better place. They're, you know, they're with God.
0: Right.
1: Tell me that,
0: mm-hmm.
1: you know, I'm hurting.
0: Yes.
1: Versus, you know, just hug you and say, you know, I'm here for you. That's it. Don't give me all these polished, you know, Christianese blah blah thing. Be there for me. And so, you know, suffering teaches you. We also forget that suffering, Jesus went through it.
0: Yes.
1: He went through a real. It was for real, you know. Deep, deep, deep suffering. And people might wonder why. And it's because he had to understand what it was to be human. Right. Mm. And so we forget the human side of God. And we also forget there's an enemy. He He hates you. He hates your guts. You look like your dad. He wants to take you out or make you miserable or wear you down. And so, you know, the same way that you get really mad at somebody because they did something to you, take that energy and say, not today, Satan. That's Milagros, Miggy's favorite words. Not today. Right?
0: Ross, no, those are great. As we get ready, get ready to close, if you could leave our audience with one truth to carry into their next season of life, what would that be?
1: There's no truth like the truth of God, and it'll sustain you no matter what. If you hold on to all, there's a lot of voices out here. Mm-hmm. You know, every time you sit and you listen to, for example, a podcast, mm-hmm. or you listen to messages, you know, this is my truth. And that's so detrimental because it's not sustainable. And you don't find out until you're in the heat of it. But if you hang on to God's truth, that's sustainable because he is faithful. You see, the essence of God is love. That's his essence. It's not that God is love. It's his essence. And so everything that he does is from love. Everything that he talks about you is from love. He always builds you up. And so when there are things that happen in your life, to know that the creator of the universe not only is with you, but that he is in you and that he is faithful, that's what sustains you. That is truth.
0: Wow. Now that's now, Raj, you got me a lot to think about, but I know as I'm walking this path, it's been challenging. Some of the things you said, I always have to think about it, you know, and I think it's, you know, what is it? You walk by faith, not by sight, right? Mm-hmm. I never understood that either. And until now, you know, and I just want to say thank you for sharing, you know, what you do every day. And In the book, the manuscript, it's a manuscript. Is that the correct?
1: It's an ebook. It is the manuscript. I'm just gonna put it into a PDF and I'll send it to whoever wants it. You know, once we hit 100, then I have to shift gears, right? But definitely, if anybody wants it, it's a really good book. Making Space for Doubt. There's a lot of people in the Bible is in that space. The one person, of course, that we know the most is who? Thomas.
0: Right? Yes.
1: Thomas doubted, and he's like, okay, until I can put my finger, I want to put my finger. And he probably was saying it, you know, being obnoxious. And then Jesus comes up and goes, okay, yeah, put your finger. Jesus wasn't put off. He was intimate with him. He said, okay, touch me. See?
0: Yeah.
1: And then he ended it with, blessed are those who do not see but still believe.
0: Wow. So absolutely. And when you officially launch the book, please let us know so we can have it on here. And does anybody have any last questions that you can comment before we get ready to check out? But no, Ross, this has been incredible. I know for me it's a lot to think about, and I appreciate having you here. It's been stupendous, as I would say.
1: Thank you.
0: You know, and there's the email, ladies and gentlemen. I'll bring up this slide again, just in case there's this, you know, her information. And somebody said, let me see right here. Somebody said, God bless you, Roz. Enjoyed and took what is for me. Enjoyed
1: awesome.
0: And took for me. So you're getting, you know, a lot of them. And Magdalia,
1: Magdalia. I was like stumbling on her name, and I shouldn't. It's just that I call her by her nickname.
0: I know, trust me. That's funny. I know. I mean, like me and my New York accent. I'll be just, yeah, but that's another story. But no, we just want to say thank you. This, please send an email. I know I will be, so I can read that. You know, and I just want to say thank you real quick. And before I let everybody go, for next guest is, of course, Carla Bell, who's going to be talking about, you know, she's a powerhouse, purpose, and I'll be putting stuff out. So make sure that you that you come out and, you know, and support. And we also need, I think we're looking, she's looking for vendors. If you know anybody that wants to be a vendor for her show on the March 14th, there's the information. And Carla's going to be giving some good, it's going to be really good, you know, and it's a women's conference. And you can never have enough women conferences, you know, because it's, in the end, it's all good. You know, it's about women empowerment, you know, and I appreciate that. So make sure I ain't got nothing else. Yeah. Oh, and Miss Gonzalez said, yes, the books are on Amazon.
1: Yes, all the books are on Amazon.
0: The books are on Amazon. Yeah, so a LinkedIn user had said books, will books be available on Amazon? Be available on Amazon? Yes. And I will bring that up real quick before I let go. So, you know, here are the books right there on Amazon. So, you know, you check it out. Just put in her name and you can get all these books. And if you have any questions, please reach out to her. And, you know, she will definitely get back to you. But ladies and gentlemen, I want to say thank you, Roz. Thank you so much. And I don't got to tell you to stay warm. Yeah, I'm a hater up in here.
1: I'm warm. It's in the 80s here.
0: Oh, my goodness. The 80s. You know, but I just want to say, like I said, thank you for everything you've done and continue to do. And we're here to support. And if anybody, I think we don't have any more. I'm going to make sure I ain't missed anybody. And, you know, somebody said, thank you for your words.
1: Thank you.
0: Said so. And let me see, I'm bringing it up in case anybody missed it. There's the code if you want to support and subscribe to our channel. And I want to say thank you to the ladies and gentlemen and stay safe for what's coming for those that are going to be affected, you know. So with that being said, I will let me make sure I got this right. Have a good night, everybody. Be safe. And Ross, thank you for everything. Gracias.
1: Thank you. Gracias.
0: It is bye-bye.
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0: Good morning. Welcome or welcome back to the Identity Trend podcast. Before I start, as usual, I want to give a shout out to MV Radio. Thank you for all that you do. I hope everybody's doing well. So as you can tell, I've yet to figure out a proper transition from thanking MV Radio to my topic. And perhaps, I don't know, it'll always be awkward since each topic is different. But I guess in a way that kind of reflects the Gen X sort of thing, because during the 80s and so on, you know, when we grew up, TV wasn't so well manicured. Like it's so scripted now. Everything is so, it's either digital, it doesn't have awkward endings, you know, how, and that's why I kind of keep the format the way it is, because it is Gen X. Sometimes I wish I can go back to those days where, you know, it wasn't all HD and you can't see every wrinkle, every hair, every whatever on somebody's face. Anyways, I digress. So today's topic, I think I'm a little bit, off, is because, you know, wow, we are here at the holidays again, right? I knew they were coming up. Technically speaking, all you had to do is look at the calendar, like, oh, it's October, it's November. Oh my God. So, but I'm a little thrown off. I'm still thrown off that we're in the middle of the holiday season. And so, so today's topic is about, let's make it personal. What do you mean by that, man? What I mean is that, yes, the holiday season, you know, from the commercials and all this, maybe where you live is full of decoration. Maybe where you live has that small town feel where the lights are sparkling, and maybe you have already put up your holiday decorations. You're planning, you're making preparations for all the holiday activities, and you're rushing from store to store, doing whatever you do for the holidays, and looking for that perfect outfit for the gathering, or, you know, finding the perfect food for whatever you're going to do. And that's great. But for some people, holiday season is different for countless reasons. For veterans, they can have reasons. Why? Maybe they're lonely. Maybe because of what they went through isolated them from the family. Well, for civilians, maybe it's because something happened during the holiday season, or they're not with family because of certain reasons. It doesn't matter. I can name a million things, and they can all be reasons why someone that we may be walking past, or we personally know, may not experience the holiday seasons as or the season as we do. So that's what I mean by let's make it personal, right? Because we would like to think that, or maybe some people deny it, so that way they don't have to go through the actions of actually reaching out to people, you know. In this holiday season, I urge everyone to reach out to those who they care about, who they love, who you love, right? And tell them. And tell them how much you care about them, how much they mean to you. That's what I mean by making it personal. It wouldn't even matter. Wow, this might be a really short podcast, because, and that's okay too. go spend it, enjoy the holiday season. But what I mean is that text the person who doesn't want to talk, right? When I say make it personal and reach out to that person, it should also we should also take in consideration who they are. Now, if you have an uncle or an aunt or whoever in your family or friend group who, let's say, do not like talking on the phone, don't call them. Be like, hey, what's going on? Happy holidays. You know, they might not find that too amusing. But, you know, if they're okay with text, great. Send them a text. Make it personal. Don't just send the, you know, the cookie cutter, happy holidays. Actually take the time. It doesn't take long to text, or even make it personal. Send them a personalized text and tell them how much you love them, how much you care. And if it's possible, invite them, include them, you know, or give the option and let them choose. That sometimes is enough to be so heartwarming. And that's what some people need, just a little bit, to know that they're not alone. They haven't been forgotten. And they're still in your thoughts. And it's an open invitation. Sort of, I love the movie, the Scrooge, or however, Christmas story, not Christmas story. My goodness, there's so many different ways they've titled it. I just can't remember. But when Scrooge's nephew invites him over for Christmas, you know, even though Scrooge told him no and he would not come, you know, the invitation was open-ended. And not, spoiler alert, Scrooge does finally go to actually accept the invitation and goes to the party. But, you know, invite them. If they choose to come, great. If they don't, great. But nonetheless, at least it's been shown to them that they are welcome, right? Make it personal. Or call the person who finds texts impersonal. Send a card. Do people still do that? Do people still send cards anymore? I know, you know, I think the card thing, I really actually started to hate, not Christmas cards, but these family portraits that people send, you know, mass family portraits to people that really don't have anything personal on it. It's just a picture of the family. That's great for some people. I think they really appreciate it. But I think now it's more digital too. But I'm talking about like the old fashioned Christmas cards, right? Maybe you don't want to buy a Christmas card because I don't know how much they are now. They're probably astronomical based on everything else. But write a note. Write 2-3 words. I mean, say, hey, this is whoever you are. I want to wish you happy holidays and to say that I love you and I'm thinking about you. That's it. Drop it off at their mailbox or mail it if you want to. Yeah, stamps are going up too. You know, do whatever it is that you think is within your means and is also personal. Yeah, let's make it personal, because if we make it personal, that comes from the heart and it's real. Whoever is the recipient of that, we'll feel it. I can guarantee it, because we as humans, I'm not saying we all have BS meters, but we definitely all know when something is genuine. At least I do. Most of the people I do have expressed that. So something that's from love, that's from care, can be felt through words, through a text, through a phone call. And that's heartwarming. And it could, that can be the little bit of light that someone might need during this season to give them hope, to maybe not see this world as cold and as disorienting as it could be for them. And that is my message. There's really not much else to say. But I do know that even maybe as an addition to this, even those who are rushing around, who seem happy, right? Maybe they need a little pick me up too. I'm hungry. Guys, I've been up since 2 this morning. Since 2 something this morning. But just do it for everybody. So mainly on what I wanted to start this is for people, like for us to reach out to people who may find a holiday season challenging for whatever reasons they have. But, you know, this should be for everybody. At least that's what I think. I'm not trying to tell you guys what to do, but I think, what a great time, even if it's awkward, right? But the holiday season gives a wide open door for anybody to express, hey, you know, it's holidays, I want to say, you know, but make it personal. Not all of us are great communicators. As you can see, my stomach is growling and I'm tired. What else is new, huh? So, I'm not the greatest of communicators, but I can tell you, that simple to the point expressions of love, you don't have to be a great communicator to do. And man, it feels good. It feels good. It feels good to be a recipient of that. Take the time, make it personal. Remember back in the day, I think AT&T, reach out and touch someone. So my suggestion is reach out and touch somebody with your love. I hope everybody's doing well and enjoying this festive season, and you are surrounded by love and family and joy, not like the superficial happiness, but joy, the divine joy that comes from love, the love of God. So this is going to be a short podcast because I am busy transitioning, but I didn't want to let disruptions not, I didn't want them to disrupt any of my podcasts. So I hope you guys are enjoying this season. Go hug the person you love, go tell them, go show them. And I think about you guys all the time. And I think the next time the podcast will be scheduled or I'm recording another one will be almost near New Year's or maybe even past that. So I guess I'll figure that out. So go and enjoy your day and help somebody that you love and care about enjoy theirs too. Show them, tell them. Don't wait. Okay. I'll talk to you guys in 2 weeks. Have a blessed day. Bye.
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Good morning. Welcome or welcome back to the Identity Trend podcast. Before I start, as usual, I want to give a shout out to MB Radio. Thank you for all that you do. I hope everybody's doing well. So as you can tell, I've yet to figure out a proper transition from thank you MB Radio to my topic. And perhaps, I don't know, it'll always be awkward since each topic is different. But I guess in a way that kind of reflects the Gen X sort of thing, because during the 80s and so on, you know, when we grew up, TV wasn't so well manicured. Like it's so scripted now. Everything is so... either digital, it doesn't have awkward endings, you know, how, and that's why I kind of keep the format the way it is, because it is Gen X. Sometimes I wish I can go back to those days where, you know, it wasn't all HD and you can't see every wrinkle, every hair, every whatever on somebody's face. Anyways, I digress. So today's topic, I think I'm a little bit, off is because, you know, wow, we are here at the holidays again, right? I knew they were coming up. Technically speaking, all you have to do is look at the calendar like, oh, it's October, it's November. Oh my God. So, but I'm a little thrown off. I'm still thrown off that we're in the middle of the holiday season. And so, so today's topic is about, let's make it personal. What do you mean by that, man? What I mean is that, yes, the holiday season, you know, from the commercials and all this, maybe where you live is full of decoration, maybe where you live is that has that small town feel where the lights are sparkling, and maybe you have already put up your holiday decorations. You're planning, you're making preparations for all the holiday activities, and you're rushing from store to store, doing whatever you do for the holidays. And looking for that perfect outfit for the gathering, or, you know, finding the perfect food for whatever you're going to do. And that's great. But for some people, the holiday season is different for countless reasons. For veterans, they can have reasons why. Maybe they're lonely. Maybe because of what they went through isolated them from the family. For civilians, maybe it's because something happened during the holiday season, or they're not with family because of certain reasons. It doesn't matter. I can name a million things, and they can all be reasons why someone that we may be walking past, or we personally know, may not experience the holiday seasons as or the season as we do. So that's what I mean by let's make it personal, right? Because we would like to think that, or maybe some people deny it, so that way they don't have to go through the actions of actually reaching out to people. In this holiday season, I urge everyone to reach out to those who they care about, who they love, who you love, right? And tell them, and tell them how much you care about them, how much they mean to you. That's what I mean by making it personal. It wouldn't even matter. Wow, this might be a really short podcast, because, and that's okay too.
go spend it, enjoy the holiday season. But what I mean is that text the person who doesn't want to talk, right? When I say make it personal and reach out to that person, it should also, we should also take in consideration who they are. Now, if you have an uncle or an aunt or whoever in your family or friend group who, let's say, do not like talking on the phone, don't call them. Be like, hey, what's going on? Happy holidays. You know, they might not find that too amusing. But, you know, if they're okay with text, great. Send them a text. Make it personal. Don't just send the, you know, the cookie cutter, happy holidays. Actually take the time. It doesn't take long to text, or even make it personal. Send them a personalized text and tell them how much you love them, how much you care. And if it's possible, invite them, include them, you know, or give the option and let them choose. That sometimes is enough to be so heartwarming. And that's what some people need, just a little bit, to know that they're not alone. They haven't been forgotten. And they're still in your thoughts. And it's an open invitation. Sort of, I love the movie, the Scrooge, or however, Christmas Story, not Christmas Story. My goodness, there's so many different ways they've titled it. I just can't remember. But when Scrooge's nephew invites him over for Christmas, you know, even though Scrooge told him no, and he would not come, you know, the invitation was open-ended and not, spoiler alert, Scrooge does finally go to actually accept the invitation and goes to the party. But, you know, invite them. If they choose to come, great. If they don't, great. But nonetheless, at least it's been shown to them that they are welcome, right? Make it personal. Or

Now it's more digital too. But I'm talking about like the old-fashioned Christmas cards, right? Maybe you don't want to buy a Christmas card because I don't know how much they are now. They're probably astronomical based on everything else. But write a note. Write two, three words. I mean, say, hey, whoever you are. I want to wish you happy holidays, and I to say that I love you and I'm thinking about you. That's it. Drop it off at their mailbox or mail it if you want to. Yeah, stamps are going up too. You know, do whatever it is that you think is within your means and it's also personal. Yeah, let's make it personal because if we make it personal, that comes from the heart and it's real. Whoever is the recipient of that, we'll feel it. I can guarantee it because we as humans, I'm not saying we all have BS meters, but we definitely all know when something is genuine. At least I do. Most of the people I do have expressed that. So something that's from love, that's from care. Can be felt through words, through a text, through a phone call. And that's heartwarming. And that could be the little bit of light that someone might need during this season to give them hope, to maybe not see this world as cold and as disorienting as it could be for them. And that is my message. There's really not much else to say. But I do know that even maybe as an addition to this, even those who are rushing around who seem happy, right? Maybe they need a little pick me up too. I'm hungry. Guys, I've been up since 2 this morning. Since 2 something this morning. But just do it for everybody. So mainly on when I wanted to start this is for people, like for us to reach out to people who may find a holiday season challenging. For whatever reasons they have. But you know, this should be for everybody. At least that's what I think. I'm not trying to tell you guys what to do, but I think what a great time. Even if it's awkward, right? But the holiday season gives a wide open door for anybody to express, hey, you know, it's holidays. I want to say hi, you know, but make it personal. Not all of us are great communicators. As you can see, my stomach is growling and I'm tired. What else is new, huh? You know, I'm not the greatest of communicators, but I can tell you that simple to the point expressions of love, you don't have to be a great communicator to do. And man, it feels good. It feels good. It feels good to be a recipient of that. Take the time, make it personal. Remember back in the day, I think AT&T reach out and touch someone. So my suggestion is reach out and touch somebody with your love. I hope everybody's doing well and enjoying this festive season. And you are surrounded by love and family and joy. Not like the superficial happiness, but joy, the divine joy that comes from love, the love of God. So, this is going to be a short podcast because I am busy transitioning, but I didn't want to let disruptions
not

0: I didn't want them to disrupt any of my podcasts. So I hope you guys are enjoying this season. Go hug the person you love. Go tell them. Go show them. And I think about you guys all the time. And I think the next time the podcast will be scheduled or I'm recording another one will be almost near New Year's or maybe even past that. So I guess I'll figure that out. So go and enjoy your day and help somebody that you love and care about enjoy theirs too. Show them. Tell them. Don't wait. Don't wait. Okay? And I'll talk to you guys in 2 weeks. Have a blessed day. Bye.
1: 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Giving our veterans a voice.

0: Oh, dang it. I'm sorry, guys. Welcome to Into the Weeds podcast on Military Broadcast Radio. I'm Amber.
1: And I'm eating some Indian food off to the side because it just got delivered.
0: Sorry about that, guys. Okay, so it's been a crazy week, but I thank everybody for being here. And if you were, just like old times, right? Yeah, so if you guys were watching Military Broadcast Radio before, Jose Flores from Motivated Mindset was just on, and he had a really great conversation. It was from refugee to entrepreneur. And so I think you guys should go watch that. It was pretty interesting. So I want to thank everybody who was there for us when we went on Morbid's panel and said what we needed to say. And so that was very kind of everybody to be there. We didn't see any of the comments or anything because we didn't want to pay attention and get off track. But I also wanted to show you guys something. Okay, so my friend Hank from TikTok, Hank Link, he has been doing... Oopsie, sit down or something.
1: He wants to get my food.
0: I know.
1: Don't think he'll like it though.
0: Hank Link, he sent me a message. He's doing my genealogy. And he has an Etsy store. I'll actually just show that to you now. It's called Wheat Pine Design. And Hank is on TikTok and he's trying to raise money for some kind of brain surgery. I'm not for sure exactly what it is. He'll be on the show sometime. But this is his Etsy store. I love this mug. Give him the old razzle dazzle and Rasputin down there. That's really funny. And so, yeah, I just had him do my genealogical research. Let's see. So he's got different packages. $149.25, $299.25. $539.99. So I got the big one. And Hank sent me a message just a little bit ago. And it says, "Dude, have you heard anything about Lee Poindexter being wanted for being a fake doctor in Lawton? You come from some criminals, bro." And so I was just like, oh my gosh. I've told everybody, you know, that that I come from a crazy family, but just to have it confirmed like that was kind of wild. So yeah, that's Hank's page. Go to it. He's got lots of cool stuff on there. And then I wanted to show you guys the Gypsy Rose Blanchard Archive. A woman named Nell is doing this, and she's doing an amazing job. And it's a great resource for anybody who wants to brush up on all that. But then she has another website over here. It's called Case Dive. And you can go and look at all these different cases. It's kind of set up like Facebook or Discord. There's one on Gypsy Rose. And then you can go in there and you can look at everything, talk to people, all kinds of stuff. It's a really great resource. So I highly recommend it. And I don't know what happened to Alora. She's probably getting something to drink. But we're going to actually start on our records again. We left off around page 38 in the Athena Hogan trial transcripts for the preliminary hearing. And we're just going to start on page 37 of the actual documents. So let me get that. And I want to thank everybody for being here. Mandy J. I love the website. I'll check the other one out. Yes, it's really good. And Joy has the link for the FOIAs so you guys can follow us. And I've been really sick this week. Like, I don't know if I'm having a flare-up or something of my undifferentiated connective tissue disease, which now they're saying maybe scleroderma, but they're not sure. So I had like a low-grade fever this week and just really exhausted. And I went from not being able to nap at all to napping most of the week. So, yes, the archival project. Thank you very much. Okay, so I'm going to share this window. Let's see, what are you doing? You guys can't see him. Let me, you want to say hi to everybody? Say hi. Okay, you get down. I'm good, Toxic Barbie. Thank you. And thank you guys for staying up, especially if you're in the UK or a different country and watching this. And thank you to all the replay crew. Okay, so we're going to get into it. This is page 37 of the documents. And I'm going to start at the top. Oh my gosh, Alora just bit the dust big time.
2: Sorry to headphone wearers. We have hardwood floor and I'm wearing socks and I took a little slip. We're good. Sorry, I momentarily left because I needed some water. The chickpeas I had were kind of spicy. Not super spicy, but I don't feel good. So,
0: oh my gosh.
2: Anyway, whoopsie. Come on, Oats. You can sit here now because I don't have any food. Oh, I do have cheese, though.
0: Okay, I'll start reading, and then we'll go from there. Okay, so Mr. Zelps, thank you, Your Honor. And this is by Mr. Zelps. Mrs. Hogan, you said that you started. She said she was just going to be gone for a little while, right? Yeah. Okay. What time did you start looking for her again, approximately? I know that you weren't looking at a clock, were you? Between 7 and 7:30. Okay, you got in the car, is that right? Yes. And then went to Andrea's house first, right? Yeah. And then you went to the Templeton's house, is that right? Yes. Yes, I did. Now, Tina was a good friend with Harvey's stepdaughter Kay, right? They were good friends. Kay's your little girl that delivers the newspapers out there, right? Yeah. Everybody knows Kay because she brings the paper. Had they spent the night together? No. They had never spent the night together? Oh, they spent the night together earlier. Yeah, I mean, it's been... How many times had they spent the night together? Maybe once or twice. Twice at the most? At the most. Okay. And you knew who Harvey was by looking at him, didn't you? No, I don't know him. You didn't know him? You went by his house, though, that night, right? Right. Okay. Where was he at when you arrived? There was a guy coming across the yard, front yard, and I stopped and I asked because I was going over there to find out about Tina. Do you know who that fellow was? I asked my granddaughter, Crystal. She plays with their little boy, and she says, that's Kay's dad, Mr. Templeton. Okay. And when you saw him walking, Crystal, Crystal was with you in the car? Yes. All right. Who else was with you in the car is what I'm getting to. Cindy was in the car. Okay. Just so you guys remember. Oh, thank you. 1970s. Thank you very much. Remember that Cindy is Athena's mom, and Cindy had just been beaten almost to death about 2 months before Athena was murdered. So we're going to hear a little bit about Cindy.
2: By the man that owned your house.
0: By the man's son that owned my house. Yeah.
2: Close enough.
0: Yeah. Okay. Cindy was in the car. Yeah, I had. Was there another boy in the car? No. How did you get Cindy in the car? Isn't she in a wheelchair? She can walk with a walker. Oh, okay. So she's not completely bound to that wheelchair. Well, she's more or less bound to it, but like around the house, going from house to the car, but we help her. Were you driving that night? Yes. Jimmy wasn't driving? Jimmy wasn't home. Did you ask out the window to this fellow that was identified as Kay's father? I got out of the car. Did you ask the question? And I stood up by the car and I asked him, have you seen Tina? Okay. And he told me he hadn't seen Tina. Okay. Is that the same fellow that's sitting right here? I wouldn't know. I think that's wild that she couldn't recognize Harvey Templeton and the fact that Athena had stayed at least two nights at their house or
2: different
0: vice
2: time,
0: versa.
2: I guess
0: it is, but it, yeah, it really is.
2: I mean,
0: honestly,
2: was your mom checking
0: my
2: doing?
0: Mom didn't know who anybody's parents were.
2: I mean, your mom
0: that's
2: is
0: true.
2: Different, but
0: that's true. My mom didn't know who anybody's parents were.
2: She was all, never mind.
0: Okay. Okay, is that the same fellow that's sitting right here? I wouldn't know. You don't know who that person really was, do you? Crystal knows him. She said that that was because she played over there quite a bit. I understand that's what she said, but you don't know if you saw whoever you talked to, you looked at whoever you talked to. That's a weird question. He was going up to the house, so he must have been. Just a second, ma'am. To the court. Let me, Mr. Zelps. Yes, sir. The court. Ma'am, if you'll just answer the question that the counsel asked, this will go a lot quicker, okay? Witness Julie Hogan. Okay. Mr. Zelps says, did you look at the man that you talked to that night, Mrs. Hogan? Not really. So you don't know who you talked to, is that right? Well, I surmised it was him because he was going up to the front door. You surmised it was, okay, but you look at this fellow real good right here, okay? Is that the fellow you talked to out there? No. No, you're positive? Positive. All right, now did Jimmy ever help in the search that night? He didn't know anything about it until after we found out about Tina. Okay, that's when we went and got him. Now, let me ask you this. Were there other people in your family that helped look in the neighborhood that night other than you? Lorraine. Lorraine did? Is she married? No. Okay, Lorraine helped. Who else? And this one from the trailer court by the name of Bill came over and helped. Bill. I don't know what his last name is. He comes over because he knows Tina. Okay, was Lorraine a friend of Bill's or whoever this guy was? Yeah. Okay, and he helped look, is that right? Yeah. Who else? Well, Penny came over there after a while, but I don't know. They'd already found out then. Did your husband, Harry Hogan, ever look for Tina Hogan? I told him to stay home in case he come home, in case she come home. Now, was there anybody home? Let me ask you this. When you started looking for the children, let me just back up. At 4:30, you see her leave, go down Glendale, and turn on 6th Street around the corner heading towards Woodridge, right? Yeah, about 4:30, right? Yeah, about. What did you do after 4:30? I need to know exactly what you did. I got Cindy, brought her in the house. I started supper, made supper, and we ate. Okay, now was your husband there when you ate? Yeah. Do you know if those other little children were there? If they were there, they was there and ate too. Do you know if they were there or not? I can't positively say because I don't remember if they come afterwards or not. Okay, that's kind of blurred right there. Yeah. Okay, now after you ate dinner, what did you do or supper? I washed up the dishes. Okay, then what? I watched TV. Harry and Cindy and I watched TV. And then I started to kind of get worried because Tina didn't come home. Did Harry Hogan ever leave the home while you were there? No. Didn't go out? No, because I had the car. You had the car. I went in the car looking for her. Prior to the time that you went in the car is what I mean. Did he go out? No, just the one time when they thought they seen some body run down 7th Street. Him and I think it was our neighbor next door went down and looked. I thought I seen a little girl run down 7th Street and it wasn't. Would that be your neighbor next door? What is his name? Roy Chambers. Roy Chambers? Chalmers? Chalmers. Mr. Chalmers, he's in the service, isn't he? Yes. And that would mean in the military. most likely the army. Okay, his lady, his wife's the Oriental lady, right? Yes. Okay, are you sure your husband left with him? Yes. Okay, but they wasn't gone 5 minutes and they were back. Do you know what time that was when he left? It was, I think, before 10 o'clock. Okay, did the police come out and search your home? The detectives did. Do you know what detectives they were? Do you remember their names? Belcher. Detective Belcher? Did he take anything from the home? No. Didn't take anything? Did he come out and get some carpet samples out of your home? Yeah. Okay, what color carpet do you have? Blue. Blue carpet. That's the only color in the home? That's the only color I got. Okay. And he took some carpet samples, right? Sure. Okay. Did he take any hair samples from Jimmy? No. Did he take any hair samples from Lorraine? No. Did he take any hair samples from Penny? No. None of them were there at the time. Ma'am, when I was out to speak to Harry, your husband, let me ask you this. Has anyone told you not to talk to anybody outside of the courtroom? No. No police officers or anybody told you not to talk to anybody? No. Were there pictures taken of the gravesite of Tina? We took some. Did you go with your husband when he picked those up? Or let me ask you this, who picked those up? That's kind of like way out of the timeline. I don't know why he's going there. You picked them up? Yes, sir. Was your husband there when you picked them up? No. Where did you pick those pictures up from? Kmart. Did you have them enlarged? Yeah. After that time, yeah, we had some of them enlarged. And did your husband take those to have them enlarged? Yeah, he went. Did he also pick them up? No, I picked them up. You were the only ones that picked up the pictures. The pictures, yeah. You're positive about that. I'm positive because I brought them home. And your husband wasn't with you? No. Today, when you were sitting up here in this chair, did you recognize the lady that was sitting one of these two chairs? Her name is Shirley Gardner. I think it was this chair. Did you recognize that lady? I never even looked. Did you recognize anybody today since you've been here this afternoon that was the person who worked at Kmart that did the photography stuff, sold the pictures? Did you recognize anybody like that? No, I couldn't be positive. Okay, now is Mr. Hogan, your husband, was he drinking when that night? Maybe could have had a bottle of beer. How many bottles of beer did he have? I don't keep track of it. Does he drink a lot of bottles of beer? Sometimes. Is that the reason he was staying home and wasn't looking, is because that he had been drinking? No, I had told him to stay home. So if Tina came home, there would be somebody at the house. Ma'am, you have what type of cancer? The court. I don't think that's particularly relevant, Mr. Zelps. Let's move along. Mr. Tannery, Judge, Witness Julie Hogan, I don't know myself. Mr. Zelps, you're the court. That's not relevant. Mr. Zelps, you had been to Oklahoma City that day for treatment, had you not? Had you not been to treatment to Oklahoma City that day? No, I had taken Cindy, my daughter. Okay, I thought you'd been up there for treatment. No, I had taken her to have her brace taken off. Okay. You told your husband to stay home, right? Why was that? He's like all over the place.
2: Yeah, there's a lot of like him interrupting himself and not really talking super straight. It's very, it's a little hard to read.
0: Sorry, guys.
2: Tony says blue carpet. That's an interesting decorative choice.
0: Yeah, right. Well, they were built in the 70s. Hey, Tony, good to see you, by the way.
2: You should come up here soon. We need a break of all this deep stuff. We need to laugh a little bit.
0: I know, right? Okay. There was somebody at the house when the kids come home. Why didn't you stay home and your husband go? You mean at night? That night I went looking for her. Yes, ma'am. Oh, I took Crystal, but she was the only one. She was with me. Why didn't your husband go looking that night rather than you? Hold it. Wait a second. You said Crystal was the only one with you and kids? Okay. Who? Now let's just, I'm confused. Lorraine had taken her boys and gone home. He wouldn't be so confused if he'd just shut up. I thought you didn't know if Lorraine was there or not. Her, she was. Children were there or not. Now, his son practices law in Lawton now. I think he's taken over the law firm. I hope he's better than his dad.
2: Oh, boy.
0: Okay. I thought you didn't know if Lorraine was there or not. Her, she was. Children were there or not. She was there earlier, but she wasn't there when I went to look for Tina because she'd gone home. That was about 7 o'clock, 7:30. She came and then went home, right? Lorraine did? Yeah. She'd gone with me to Oklahoma City. Okay, now who was in the car with you when you were looking for Tina? Crystal and Cindy. He's confusing me too. All right. It's much better to go and read these on your own. What did Tony say? You think that would help or hinder you? If your lawyer argues with himself, insanity plea. Yeah, right?
2: Tony, you can't even see the YouTube comments, but Joy's lusting after you again.
0: Oh, she said, Tony, get off of Facebook. Okay. Let's see. All right. Why did Mr. Hogan not go look for her, Tina, in the car rather than you? Because he didn't see that well at night. Okay. It wasn't because he was drinking? No. Has Andrea ever spent the night at your home? No. Andrea has never spent the night there. No. Andrea has never spent. Andrea has never spent the night there. No. Has she ever been there? Yes. Has she ever been there when you were not present? No. Okay, just for references, Andrea was Athena's best friend.
2: And also, how would you know if she wasn't there if you weren't present? I mean, yeah. Anything can happen.
0: Oh, Mandy said she did read them. It remained confusing. Yeah.
2: It can be a lot to go through court documents sometimes.
0: It really is. Okay.
2: A lot.
0: Okay, Mr. Zelps, no further questions. Mr. Tannery, nothing. The court. Okay, ma'am, you're excused at this time, and you understand the rule that I told you about earlier. Witness Julie Hogan. I can't stay in the courtroom. The court. Yes, ma'am, and don't discuss your testimony with anyone else except some of the lawyers in here, okay? All right, you're excused. Call your next witness. Mr. Tannery. Be Jeanette Clements. The court. Ma'am, have you been sworn, ma'am? I think you have, haven't you? Yes. The court. Okay, have a seat. Jeanette Clement.
2: You want me to read for a little bit?
0: Yeah.
2: Yes, let me just take a little sippy sip of my water. For some reason, every single time that I have to read something out, I end up stuttering and all that fun stuff.
0: Can you put that on the screen?
2: Yeah, no kidding. Joy said, if Mandy J UK is confused, we're all screwed.
0: Right.
2: And to y'all who don't know, Mandy J UK is the one who got us the prison emails. Mm-hmm. So big shout out to her.
0: Yep.
2: Okay. So it says, Jeanette Clement. I want to make sure I'm on the right screen. There we go. Called as a witness on behalf of the state, having been first duly sworn, testified on her oath as follows, to wit, direct examination by Mr. Tannery. Okay, speak right to the microphone and state your name again. My name is Jeanette Clement. Where do you live? 220 Northwest 7th. In what city? Lawton. Did you know Tina Hogan? Yes, I did. How long had you lived at that address as of October 1st, 1986? We moved in February of 86. Are you married? Yes, I am. Okay, children? No. Okay, did you have occasion on that day of October 1st, 1986 to see Tina Hogan? Yes, I did. She came to the house and sold a couple candy bars to me.
1: Okay, and what street do you live on? North. Sorry, every time, like, there's like a frog in my throat every time I have to read. Okay. Y'all should have seen me in elementary school when they would pick on me. Okay. Okay, did you buy from her? Yes, I bought 2 candy bars. At that time she came by, what did she have in her hand? She had a plastic Ziploc bag with other candy bars, and she had money in the bag. Okay, could you tell me how much? Money? No. Or how many bags of candy? Well, I know she had the one bag, and it had 7 bars in it, and, And then I thought the other girl had something, but I'm not sure. Okay, there was another girl with her at that time? Yeah. Approximately what time are you talking about? It was 5:20. Okay, and how do you know the time? Because the final question of Jeopardy had just come on, and you watch that show, and you watch that show regularly every day. My boyfriend always makes me watch Jeopardy clips. Okay, every day. Okay, so you know the time it comes on? Yeah. Okay, at the time she came, how long was she there? Just a few minutes. And did you buy some candy from her? 2 bars. 2 bars? And what did she do after you bought the bars from her? She tried to get me to buy more because I remember she had 7 and I had $10. We made a big joke about it. Yeah, okay. But then after your transaction had completed, what did she do? She left. I remember seeing the two of them standing at the end of the driveway talking, but that was it. Okay. You didn't see whether or not after that they went their own or separate ways or not? No, I couldn't tell you. You went back in and what? Watch TV? No, I was getting ready to go out. Okay. Mr. Tannery, that's all I have of this witness. Cross-examination by Mr. Zelbst. Miss Clemens, how are you doing today? Pretty good. When I was at your house and visited with you last week or so, you live up here at this. Can you see this little diagram? Yes, I can see it. This is 7th Street. I know it's not accurate. 7th Street and Glendale over here in Woodridge. Okay. Okay. You live in between Woodridge and Glendale, right? Yes. You live over here somewhere. I don't, like, in there, right? Yeah. Okay. Do you know where Tina Hogan lives? No, I don't. Did you know the house that she lived in? No. Okay, you said something was interesting. You said she was with another little girl. Yes, sir. And who was that little girl? I just know the Chalmers' daughter. Chalmers, right? Yeah. Did you and some detectives go over to the Chalmers' house and talk to her? Yes, sir. You recall what her father's name is? Sergeant Chalmers. Sergeant Chalmers? I went to school with him. You went to school with him? Yes, I did. Okay, did the little Chalmers girl say that she was with? No, she denied it. Tina that night? She said that she'd never been to my home before. Had she been to your home before? Yes, many times, both of them. They played with my dog. On October 1st, 1986. Was Tina Hogan with the Chalmers girl? Yes, they were. And they were at your house at 5:20? Yes, sir. And you're positive about that time? Positive. All right, 5:20. And you saw her standing there talking to this little girl in your driveway? Yeah. Which way did they go? Do you know? I couldn't tell you. When you came out and left to go wherever you're going that evening, did you see them in the neighborhood? No. Now that day, there was lots of kids selling candy, wasn't there? Sure was. You knew the Tina Hogan girl, didn't you? Off and on, yeah. Okay, as a matter of fact, when you were buying that home, you met Tina Hogan, didn't you? Yes, I did. What type of girl was Tina Hogan? Typical little girl, nosy, getting into everything. Was she a little forward? I heard she was. Did you actually see and observe her do something with people that owned the house prior to you, their little boy? I personally didn't see it, but I heard about it afterwards. From your husband? Yes, I did. Where's your husband at now? He's in Fort Benning, Georgia. Okay, when will he be back? Sometime in January. Early January? I hope so. I do too. Mr. Zelbst, no further questions. The court, anything else? Mr. Tannery says no. The court, okay, you're excused. Remember the rule that I told you about earlier. Witness Clement, yes, sir. The court, call your next witness. Mr. Tannery, Lorraine Jenkins.
0: I wonder what she did.
1: With a little boy?
0: Yeah.
1: I was a little curious too. I wonder if there's some sort of something weird that happened, or if maybe she was dating the little boy,
3: or something like that.
1: Potentially. I do think that's interesting. I also didn't realize that she was with a little girl. I don't recall hearing about that.
0: Yeah, this was the first time that I had heard that. So,
1: especially if the little girl's denying it. And I'm sorry, sometimes it's hard for me to follow names and stuff, especially if there's not like a face to it. So this little girl, is that just some random neighbor, or is she?
0: I'm not really sure yet.
1: Okay, so her father or mother hasn't been mentioned beforehand that I'm forgetting?
0: Not that I am aware of or that I recall.
1: Interesting.
0: Now, okay. I will go back and look and read it again, mm-hmm. just to be sure.
1: Yeah, and it might pop up later on. That was a thought. I mean, I see there's 451 pages and we're on page 63, so we're not going to finish today.
0: Yeah, Shorty Pie, this is an unsolved case. This went to trial and he was acquitted, so it's still considered unsolved.
1: And do you know if you have an opinion on whether or not you think he did it, or?
0: Genuinely, I don't know. And I've only gotten 120 pages in myself.
1: That's fair.
0: So, I don't know.
1: Okay, well, in that case, I swear to God, I have a frog in my throat every time I have to read. Oh my goodness. As I have horrible allergies, so that doesn't help.
0: Yeah.
1: So, and I don't take any medication for it. Not because I'm anti-medication. I just always forget. I try and take the Sudafed, because y'all take that. It just makes me anxious.
0: Yeah.
1: Anyway, nobody asked for that. We'll say that I talk too much about myself, but okay. Okay, when will he be? Oh, I already read that. Let's see. Lorraine Jenkins, the court. Have a seat right there, please, ma'am. And I think you've already been sworn in, haven't you? Witness Jenkins. Yeah, I was sitting up there. The court. Yeah, all right. Lord. pull that microphone up to the front of your face, please. There you go. Lorraine Jenkins, called as a witness on behalf of the state, having been first duly sworn, testified on her oath as follows to wit. Direct examination by Mr. Tannery. Question. State your name and where you live. Lorraine Jenkins, lot 7, 902 Northwest 21st Street.
0: She knew the like lot.
1: It might be a trailer park or something.
0: Yeah, I was like, she knows the lot number? What?
1: Yeah, no, it's probably just, she probably lives in a mobile home or something.
0: Yeah.
1: In what city? Lawton, Oklahoma. What relation were you to Tina Hogan? I'm her aunt. What was her true name? Athena Maria Hogan. Her nickname was Tina. What relation, okay, that makes her grandmother my mother? Mother, right. Were you over at the grandmother's house that night? Yeah. Okay, how many times were you over there on October 1st, 1986? I went over there at 7:30 that morning. We took Cindy to Oklahoma City. We came back. I left there about 5 o'clock, and we seen Tina about 5, between 5 and 5:30. And then my mom come and got me, and we went looking for her that night. Okay, let's back up for a minute. When you left your mother's house, who was with you? This morning, in the morning? No, that evening. Bill, Timothy, Benji, Josh, and Tony. Okay, a bunch of kids? No, Bill's not a kid. Okay, Bill's your husband? No, he's my neighbor. Oh, that does matter. When you left, where were you? Where did you go? To my house. I was up Glendale and down 7th, and I hadn't seen her, I seen her on Woodridge and 7th. Okay, you saw who? Tina. On Woodridge and 7th? Tina. And she was by herself or with someone else? She was by herself. You remember what she was wearing? Yes. What? She was wearing a pink shirt, blue pants. They're not like blue jeans, but they're cotton, I think you'll call them, with different colored zippers and tennis shoes. What did you see her doing? Selling candy. Did you talk to her? Yes, she was in a big hurry to sell some candy so she could get home and be with her grandma. Her grandma was going to the hospital the next day. Okay, and she was headed toward the home that time? She was headed towards the Templeton's house, Woodridge. How far was she from his house at the time that you saw her? It would be 3 houses on your right and 6 on the left. She was walking in that direction? Yes. Is that all the conversation that you had with her at that time? Yes. Then what did you do? Go on home to my house. Later on, you have an occasion, or did you have an occasion to be with your mother? Yes, she come to get me and me and Bill. Approximately what time? Between 7 and 7:30, I think it was. I'm not sure. Because when she come over, said Tina was gone, was missing. We loaded up the car. I left my dinner dishes on the table and I went looking for her. Who looked for her? Where did you go looking for her at? Around Mission Village. We drove up on Woodridge, Mission Boulevard, Glendale, Green Meadow, Hilltop. Okay, did you have any success locating her? None whatsoever. I feel like that was kind of an obvious question. But,
0: thank you, Joy. And welcome, you, Joy. True Crime and Chill Crew.
1: Welcome, welcome. Let's see.
0: Your plan worked.
1: Plan.
0: She said, didn't realize my membership, didn't renew, fixed it, card was locked. Ha ha. Oh. And then Joy said, my plan worked. Look at that. I don't know what it is, but
1: much love to everybody in the comments. Thank y'all. Okay. let's see. Well, I made one stop to my ex-mother-in-law's, Mrs. Christian, spelt phonetically. And that's where, or and that's when they told me they had found a little girl's body on the side of the road. And I went home and I said, Mom, they found somebody's body. And she thought it was, automatically, it was Tina. And my sister took a picture of Tina down to the police department. And then they came out about 30 minutes to an hour after. Had, prior to that time, you called the police? Yes. When? I think it was between, 7, a little after 7:30, or after I had drove around for about 30 minutes. I drove around and then I called and asked if they found a little girl. Okay, did a police officer come out and make a missing persons report or anything? No. You just called and inquired? Yeah. Okay, well, were you ever contacted by the police, or were you the first to initiate the contact with them? Well, I called, and then my sister took the picture down to the police department, and then they came out about an hour after she went down there. Okay, so that was the first time you saw the police officers. Yeah, and that was, I forgot his name, I think Muhammad. And them were with him, I'm not for sure. Previously marked State's Exhibits 5, 11, and 15. I'm going to ask you, first of all, on State's Exhibit number 11, who that is. That's Athena Marie Hogan, known as Tina. It's my niece. Okay, I'm going to hand you what I previously marked and showed you as a State's Exhibit number 5. Do you know who is in that? Yes, it's Athena Marie Hogan. Same as this person? Same as that one. Okay, now, you haven't seen this picture. This is State's Exhibit. Is this like her?
0: I don't know if it's her death photo or not, but it sounds like it. I don't know.
1: That would be so traumatizing.
0: Yeah.
1: Okay. exhibit number 15. Look at it for a minute. At the clothing in it. Sounds like it.
0: Well, I'm sure the clothing was.
1: Oh, yeah, because she didn't have any. She was missing her pants, right?
0: Uh-huh. So the clothes, it's different pictures.
1: Okay. Mr. Zelps. Judge, now I'm going to. Excuse me. I'm sorry. He cured the question. I didn't anticipate him asking that question. Would you repeat that, Mr. Tannery? Mr. Tannery says, I'll complete it, and then Mr. Zelp says, okay. Question by Mr. Tannery. Look at the clothing on the person in that picture, and I'll ask if, do you recognize any of the clothing in it? Yes, it's the pink skirt, or the pink shirt that she had on when she left my mom's house that afternoon when she was selling candy. Okay. Oops. Okay. Mr. Tannery, that's all the questions I have of her. Mr. Zelps, may I inquire, Your Honor? The court, uh-huh. Cross-examination by Mr. Zelps. Miss Jenkins, my name is John Zelps. I represent Mr. Templeton. Do you know Harvey? You've never met him before? No, I've just seen him with Tina. We used to mow his lawn. Okay, Tina and his daughter are good friends, weren't they? Kay, yes. Yeah, Kay. They played together quite a... She went on a newspaper route with him, with her daughter. Yeah, the girls delivered... My niece delivered newspapers with her, his daughter, stepdaughter, or whatever. That's right. That's right. They were very close, weren't they? Yeah.
0: That's concerning that they were delivering newspapers to little girls that early in the morning.
1: I totally agree. But as
0: especially
1: you told
0: on
1: me,
0: a Sunday morning.
1: I totally agree. But again, when we were just in Lawton the other day, you were like, oh, I used to walk up and down this road. I walked miles and miles and miles when I was a kid. So, I mean, again, I know that your parents were addicts and, you know, weren't paying attention to you, but.
0: It's like the Sunday morning paper. You have to get up even earlier because they're so big and so heavy.
1: Really?
0: Yeah.
1: Yeah. But it seems like Joy said, it was a different time. Yeah. Very concerning, I would agree. But again, like you, you're like, oh, here's my mom's house. Okay. And then we basically walked all the way down to where the casino is. And I was like, oh, took us like 10 minutes to drive there. I mean, very concerning. Very, very concerning.
0: Even down that busy road, too.
1: Yeah. And she's like, oh, look, you see that little bridge walkway? That used to not be here. And we'd have to walk basically on the road. And I was like, oh. And you were how old? And you were a little kid. So
0: 8. Yeah. Younger than Athena at this time.
1: Angelica says, back in the day, kids delivered all sorts of, or delivered and sold all kinds of things. Mm-hmm. Yeah. And I mean, this was like peak serial killer time, too. Because, I mean, now they say that serial killers are dead. I mean, I'm sure there's a few of them that are still active for sure.
0: There's
1: but,
0: still some.
1: But it is a lot harder to be a serial killer in this day and age because, I mean, we have so many different things. You know, even in, like, my job, they have, like, block cameras and stuff, those new AI things.
0: Mm-hmm.
1: Someone actually... I don't know if I should say that. Somebody actually got arrested at my job because he had like a outstanding warrant for like a traffic violation.
0: And, crap.
1: Oh, I didn't tell you about that.
0: No.
1: Yeah. And the Flock camera scanned it.
0: Are you serious?
1: Yeah. I probably shouldn't have said that, but regardless. Yeah. So it's really hard to get away with anything. It's bad. So yeah.
0: Wow. That's like
1: horrible.
0: Yeah. That's some scary stuff.
1: And again, it was like a traffic thing. So anyway. That's besides the point. Again, I probably should not have said that, but it's fine. I didn't say any names or anything. But anyway, so I'm going to just keep going. They played together quite a bit, didn't they? Yeah, they mostly played with Andrea. Yeah, okay. How often were you over at your mother's house? Mostly every day. You go over there every day? Do you work? I did it one time. When was the last time that you held down a job? I was fired September 29th. Day after my birthday. Nobody asked, but you were fired September 29th? Yeah, this year. And who did you work for at that time? Dell's Big Chef. Pardon me? Dell's Big Chef.
0: And that's basically a truck stop.
1: Hmm. Which is probably where all the killers are.
0: Especially that one.
1: I've never been. Is it still standing?
0: Yeah. Mm-hmm. It's still there.
1: And we didn't go? I'm just playing.
0: We passed it, and I actually told you about it.
1: You told me about a lot of things.
0: Yeah, we passed a lot of things.
1: Yeah, you told me about a lot of stuff. Okay, Dell's Big Chef. Where's that at? 130 East Lee. Have you ever been convicted of a felony? No. A crime of moral turpitude, misdemeanor against crime of moral turpitude? No. Moral turpitude. Is that just like...
0: Sorry, I wasn't paying attention.
1: Turpitude.
0: A crime of moral turpitude, misdemeanor against...
1: No, I'm just Googling turpitude. Oh. I just don't know that name or that word. Depravity, wickedness, according to Oxford Dictionary. Okay. Sorry, that's a new word for me. Okay. No, let me ask you this. There's some questions I've got to ask you, and you might not like them, but would you bear with me and just answer them the best you can? Yeah. Is your father an alcoholic? That sounds like they're really trying to paint.
0: They are.
1: I remember before I read any transcripts or knew too much, and this must have been 6 or 7 years ago.
0: Mm-hmm.
1: 6, 7. Anyway, I'm like 3 years old. This was like during the pandemic. I started doing research on this for you. Yeah. And I actually wrote up like a good amount of stuff. There wasn't so much online. I mean, this is the most that has ever been public for sure.
0: Yeah.
1: And I definitely started leaning towards the grandfather, and I'm not trying to accuse somebody, especially since, I'm sure he's been gone for quite some time.
0: Yeah. I remember you leaning towards the grandfather and me being like, I don't think so, but I didn't know, And then when I found out that Ronnie Miller Jr. was involved by beating up Cindy, 2 months before Athena died, I was like, "Ooh, there might be something."
1: We don't like.
0: Oh, thank you, Cherokee girl.
1: Thank you, Cherokee girl. Welcome. Thank you for tuning in.
0: And I hope you're doing well.
1: Yes, absolutely.
0: What were you asking about?
1: Oh, no, I was just going to say, we don't like Ronnie Miller Jr. here.
0: No. According to somebody I know, he possibly was stabbed in McAllister prison. So.
1: Oh, and that's how he passed away, potentially?
0: Yeah.
1: Oh, so he was in prison when he passed away, regardless?
0: Yeah.
1: Oh.
0: Yeah, from my understanding. But
1: you could probably request that if you're curious.
0: I did try, and I hadn't had a... I had to have a birth date, and actually, Hank... who I was talking about earlier, found his birth date for me. And so now I need to go back in and request the information.
1: Thank you so much, Cherokee girl. Loan you a kid. That's a little scary. I'm going to loan nobody a kid.
0: No. I'll loan you Oates.
1: Yeah, you want to deal with him? No, he's going to training soon. And hopefully by the time we get back from Prime Con, they'll whip him into shape. No, I'm just kidding. He's a good boy. He's just he's a little rowdy. Everyone seems to love Oates here, but he's not very nice. I don't think he'd love y'all back. No.
0: Hello, Becca. Becca's Annie?
1: Becca. Oh. Becca is
0: it. Sorry, I didn't get that.
1: Oopsie. You're not wrong. Has this case been given to the cold case detectives? I mean, you gave it to Ken Mains.
0: I did. Ken Mains did it on his show, but now I think it's just a members only video, if I'm not mistaken.
1: And like then stuff you have to, like, I think you have to be a member to even comment or anything.
0: Yeah. And then
1: maybe there's no comments.
0: The cold case detective who was initially assigned this case a few years ago when I started looking into it, I've talked to him, but I have not spoken to the newest detective on the case. So
1: gotcha. You've been trying, though.
0: A member for 6 months. Thank you, Sam.
1: Thank you. Oh, that's kind of a cool little haircut, Sam. And the.
0: Oh, yeah. I never noticed that before.
1: Me neither. It's kind of hard to tell in here sometimes. Mm-hmm. Everything's so small. But when I can see Devil's little... Or Devil's. I can see Joy's little devil.
0: Yeah. Oh, by the way, guys, I do every Friday morning at 10 a.m. Eastern time. I go live with Joel on Military Broadcast Radio. So come over there and join us.
1: There you go.
0: I only remembered because Joy's been coming in there and hanging out with us.
1: Oh, so that's awesome.
0: Thank you, Joy, for that.
1: I'm working at that time. So
0: yeah.
1: Yeah. Anyway. Okay. We're going to keep going. Let's see. Yes. And yes is in answer to him asking if her father was an alcoholic. That being Tina's grandfather, the one that she lived with.
0: Yes.
1: Okay. How often does your father, Mr. Hogan, drink? Also, it's interesting because it didn't say it in this one, but last week when we were reading, they asked the same question to his wife, that being Tina's grandma. Mm-hmm. Her name is escaping me at the moment. But she said, no, I wouldn't, you know, consider him to be an alcoholic. Mm-hmm. And, you know, I think the technical definition for alcoholic, and I could be wrong, don't quote me on this, but someone told me once that if you drink three or more times a week, you're technically an alcoholic. And I was like, oh, am I an alcoholic? Really? Then I don't know if that's true. Somebody correct me in the comments, because I could totally be wrong. But someone told me that once. I was like, oh, shit. Anyway, but no one really likes to think of themselves as an alcoholic unless it's like real, real bad. So, anyway,
0: Joy said that's a lie. Again.
1: I'm not trying to act like I know about shit. Okay. Again, I'm calling myself out. Someone said that can't be true. Again, I don't even remember where I heard that. Don't take anything that I say. She says it's the amount. Technically a lord. I don't know.
0: We have no idea.
1: I have no clue. And again, I'm in that boat too a lot of the time. So that's a self-report. It's not a
0: not
1: a judge.
0: Oh, I ran a biker bar for 4 or 5 years. I bet that was really interesting, Cherokee girl.
1: The amount of things you would have seen.
0: Oh, yeah, definitely. And especially depending on where it was.
1: Yeah. So anyway, not
0: she
1: accusing.
0: Told me she used to live in Vegas. So she has some stories.
1: Well, not in Vegas now that we're going. I see how it is. Whatever. No, it's all good.
0: Alora's referring to functioning alcoholics is what they're called. Okay.
1: I mean, I know a lot of functioning alcoholics.
0: I know a lot of functioning drug addicts. My mom.
1: Your mom got shit done.
0: My
1: she
0: mom
1: did more
0: was
1: than
0: a functioning
1: I do.
0: Drug addict. My mom was. She got stuff done.
1: Well, it helped because she was on the uppers. And yeah. Gave, I mean, you kind of almost have to do something.
0: Yeah.
1: So, I mean, if she was, you know, the other side of the coin, she might not have been as functioning.
0: But, yeah.
1: Yeah. But no, she got her stuff done. She was a hard worker. I wish I would have gotten to know her a little better. I feel like we would get along now that I'm an adult.
0: You totally would have gotten along.
1: Yeah. So anyway, I only met her a couple times, honestly.
0: Mm-hmm.
1: They drink every night, though. Functional alcoholic.
0: Yeah.
1: Yeah.
0: Yeah.
1: But regardless, I mean, life is rough. Sometimes you need a little something to cope with. No judgment. No judgment here. So anyway, how often does your father, Mr. Hogan, drink? Every day. And what is his choice of flavor, choice of drink? Pearl's beer. Never even heard of that.
0: Me either.
1: Maybe it's old. Somebody Google that. Joy, you're on it. Okay, let's see. Pearl's beer. He likes Pearl beer. Would you say on October 1st, 1986, was Mr. Hogan intoxicated? Was he drunk? He was drinking. Okay, but I couldn't say if he was drunk or not because him and I don't get along. We don't talk. Oof. Is it hard to tell when he's drunk or not because he drinks so much? Yeah. How does he usually start drinking in the mornings? He gets up in the nights and drinks all day long and just pretty constant deal. Yeah. On October 1st at 7:30 in the morning, did you see Mr. Hogan? Yeah. Your daddy?
0: I feel like he was taunting her a little bit.
1: Oh, this guy definitely seems like he was taunting everybody a little bit. And he's seemed to be kind of scatterbrained.
0: I would love that Cherokee girl. Some homemade Kahlua.
1: What's Kahlua? Is that a...
0: It's an alcohol. Yeah.
1: Bet. Let's do it.
0: Make some white Russians.
1: I tried... I had to even have you say it. Cognac. I never tried... I had
0: tried some Hennessy last night, y'all, and she

0: Oh, they did a good job. They had, I didn't mean like I didn't like it. I quite enjoyed it. I just mean like I just didn't know what to expect. But it was a good time. It was a good time. Mm-hmm. And holy moly, whatever I drank was too much. So get a
1: beat down.
0: Beat down. I had a beat box. I had a beat box. And then I had, well, what's the drink? Okay, so she had, it's like kinky alcohol.
1: Kinky, hypnotic, Hennessy, and pineapple juice mixed
0: together. I didn't even put pineapple juice in there. I wish I would have remembered the pineapple juices in there because I had
1: sparkling
0: strawberry water, and I do not like strawberry or strawberry or sparkling water. So the Angelica says, I love that my boys and I love going to Rocky Horror.
1: That's cool.
0: It's a good time, man. It was fun. So anyway,
1: Did they throw toast and TP? They didn't actually, they put TP on the table.
0: It was gone by the end of the day. I just didn't notice. I think it was the older ladies at the table with us that were throwing it.
1: Oh, okay. We had quite a few older ladies that were with us.
0: You're still young, Alora. Have fun. I mean, a couple of years ago, it's on my Instagram. I actually unprivated my Instagram again. I privated it for a couple of weeks just because people were stressing me out, but I'm like, okay, I can't hide forever. So anyway, I unprivated it today, but there's a little picture of me dressed up as Frankenfurter from a couple of years ago, back when I was real skinny. So yeah. I can't fit any of my clothes now.
1: Emaciated, basically. Okay, let's get back to this.
0: Eugenia Cooney kind of vibes. Anyway, okay. Sorry, I get distracted really easy.
1: Yeah, alcohol is not that great.
0: it's too much. Anyway, so your daddy, my dad, I had seen him that morning. Sorry, I'm just making sure that was nothing important. Okay. He helped put Cindy in the car so we could take her to Oklahoma City. Was he drinking that morning when you saw him? Cup of coffee. Irish coffee? They didn't say that, but anyway. Okay, had he been drinking, or could you tell? I couldn't tell. All right, because I was running late, tell us who Bill is. What's his last name? Albert. Bill Albert. And what is Mr. Bill Albert's address, please? 902 Northwest 21st. He used to live in trailer 8. Now he lives in my trailer. So she said earlier that he was her neighbor. So they asked if he was her husband. At least I think this is the same guy they're referring to.
1: Mm-hmm.
0: Oh, I'm reading this a little bit more. Oh, okay.
1: Yeah.
0: I'm going to finish reading. I'm going to, before I make assumptions. Okay. He lives at my trailer. He lives at your trailer? Now he does. Is he a common law husband? No, he just a renter. He sleeps on my couch. He's not your boyfriend? No, I'm married. Okay. What's your husband's name? Frank Jenkins. Okay. Did Frank come over on October 1st and help hunt? No. Where's Frank at? Missouri. Oh, shit. Does he know Bill's living at the trailer? No. Is that going to create a problem when he finds out? I don't care if he does. You and your husband on the outs having some problems? Yeah. Okay, I didn't mean to get into that particular. That's all right. Bill helped you on October 1st go to Oklahoma City to take Cindy, is that correct? No, he didn't go to Oklahoma City with me. Oh. It was just me, my mom, and Cindy that went to Oklahoma City. Okay, did Bill come over that morning to help get Cindy in the car? Yeah, no, he came over. He was, got my kids off. Ooh.
1: To school.
0: No, I just, anyway, the way it was, anyway, I'm not laughing. It's not funny. Okay. He'd take the kids to school because they drove, or because they have to be at school. And they were still going to school at Robert E. Lee School then.
1: You know, it's funny. I went to Robert E. Lee School, but in Springdale, Arkansas, instead of in Lawton. I went to Wilson Elementary, Lawton.
0: Yeah, a lot of places just recycle names all the time. So, okay. Okay, so what time did you arrive at your mother's on October 1st? About 7, a little bit before 7:30. Okay, about 7:20, 7:21. Okay, how come he had to take them to school and your dad didn't? Wasn't going to want to take them to school. My dad doesn't do very much for us. Is he an unreliable sort of guy? Who? Your father. Mr. Tannery. Judge, I'm going to object. This is getting irrelevant.

0: relevant. Mr. Zelps, Your Honor, the court. Yeah, I think we're going a little bit too far. Let's move along. Mr. Zelps, Your Honor, can I make a record, please? The court, we're making one. Mr. Zelps, okay, Your Honor, I'd request some latitude in this area. I'm going to try to determine what Mr. Hogan, if he's reliable to take people around, if he's reliable to witness Lorraine Jenkins. He don't drive. Mr. Zelps, whoa, just a second. Your Honor, I'll move along. I think I'm going to find the court. She cured that one. Let's move along. Mr. Zelps, does he have a driver's license? Yes, my dad does, but he don't drive. He don't drive? Did he drive on the... When's the last time you've seen him drive? God, I don't know. Did he drive on the night of October 1st, 1986 anywhere? Not that I know of. Were you over at your mother's house? Yeah. Were you over there? What time did you come back to the house? What do you mean? All right, let's just... I'll back up. Start again. I asked you, how come you didn't let your father take your kids to school? He doesn't drive in the mornings because he's got bad eyes. He don't drive at night either, does he? No, not at night he don't. If your mother told us that he was driving on October 1st at night, nighttime, he might have, because I wasn't over there until she come and got me. Okay, now you have children by the name of Timmy, Benji, Josh, and Tony. Tony. Hey, Tony. Anyway. Okay, does Tony go to school also? Yes. Where does he go? Robert E. Lee. Yeah, then he did. But now they go to Whittier School. Okay. He's in kindergarten. Okay, October 1st, he went to school that morning. Yeah. And with Tina's sister, Crystal? Bill Albert. He was sure to get them in school. To get them in school that morning. Yeah. And he did get them in school, didn't he? Yeah. All right. He takes them to school. All right. What time did you return from Oklahoma City? It was a little after 4 to 4:30, a little after. Was it later than 4:30? I'm not sure. So much of what big rigmarole with all the kids running around. They wanted to go sell candy with Tina, and I said no. Your children? My two oldest boys did. Okay, and you don't know what time it was? When I left my mom's house, I do. What time was that? About 3 minutes to five. 3 minutes to five? How long had Tina been gone selling candy? She left, I guess, a little bit before I did. Would it have been closer to, she come in and gave my mom some money and went right back out. I was in the bathroom. And how long was it right before that until you left? Until you left? 3 or 4 minutes? 5 minutes? Yeah. And you said you looked at the clock and it was 3 minutes until five when you left. Yeah, and I seen Tina on Woodridge and 7th between 5 and 5:30. Okay, just hold your horses now. Let me ask the questions. He's kind of a...
1: Yeah.
0: Anyway, a lot of defense lawyers and stuff are... He's a defense lawyer, right? He's not the prosecution? No, he's a defense lawyer. Yeah. He's a defense lawyer. He said he was...
1: Tannery is defense, yeah. And Zelps is no. Tannery is prosecution and Zelps is defense.
0: Damn, girl. You really? Okay.
1: She likes Zia, too.
0: Well, Zia is married, so. Anyway, I don't even know what Tony's got going on, to be honest. Okay. Okay. Hold your horses now. Let me ask the questions. Now, she ran in just a few minutes before you left at 3 minutes till five, right? Uh-huh. Okay. Would you say that? Let's just give it 5 minutes. Would you say that you saw her about 10 minutes until five then? Probably. Would that be fair? Would it be any later than 10 minutes until five when you saw her the last time there at the house? I don't know. I went to the bathroom. I was in there for about 5 minutes. Okay. And then you came out, got in your car, and left. And left. Okay. And you saw her before you went into the bathroom. I heard her voice because I was in the back part getting my sister all situated. Okay, you heard her voice? Yeah. I'm still confused. Were you in the bathroom when you heard her voice? Or I was in the back room and then I went to the bathroom because in my mom's bedroom, there's a bathroom. Okay, how many? That's what I'm trying to get to, and it's very important. How many minutes was it approximately? I know you weren't looking at your clock. You know what time it was because apparently you looked at a clock 3 minutes till five when you left. Started to leave, yeah. How many minutes was it prior to that time that you heard Tina Hogan's voice? I don't know. My mom doesn't have a clock in her bedroom. Man, this was such a different time because just not ever knowing what time it is sounds crazy to me. Because it's always like, oh, well, let me look. Oh, okay, it's 6:04. So I don't know. Anyway.
1: Well, we had watches.
0: Well, I don't think it doesn't sound like they did. Yeah. So, but it seems like it didn't really matter to a lot of people. I mean, as long as you show up to, you know, church and work on time, then it is what it is. But
1: yeah,
0: I just can't imagine just never being like constantly aware of the time. But again, that's just a different time. Fun fact, I really struggle to read a clock. I'm 25 and I still can't read a clock right.
1: Oh, yeah. It's
0: bad. Yeah. My brain just won't process it for some reason. If I think really, really hard, I probably can. But
1: you had a hard time with money too.
0: I had a hard time with money until I got a job
1: at McDonald's.
0: Yep. But then by the end of that, I was a manager and I was counting all that damn money in that store. So it was a coin specifically.
1: Yeah.
0: I don't know why. Anyway,
1: she could not remember the value of the coins.
0: Yep. So at the big age of 16, I finally learned how to freaking count coins. Oh my God. And it was so
1: bad. I tried.
0: They must have thought I was so damn stupid too, because I was like, put like all of the stuff. Like I was so anxious, like just starting my first job, because I had really bad anxiety for a while, like really bad. So I would just put all the money in the drawer and then I would just like close it. And then one of my managers talked to me one time and was like, hey, Alora, you know, like there's a spot for five. I didn't share it to everybody, but no.
1: Oh my goodness.
0: Somebody on Twitch. Oh, it's on Twitch, so we can't even have Joy block them.
1: It's fine. They come in all the time on NBR stuff.
0: No, what I'm saying is it's like a lot of times if you like click on it, it'll like be like a virus or something.
1: Oh.
0: Yeah, so don't click on any of that shit ever. Okay. Sorry. You guys can't see it because it's on Twitch and I don't think anybody watches us on Twitch, but it's just like an AI bot. So anyway, yeah, Alora's stupid. That's the moral of the story. But by the end of working there, again, I was counting all that stuff. I was a manager. I'm sure the manager who did that, she didn't work there anymore at that time, but she probably heard I was a manager and was like, Alora? Okay. I was actually the hiring manager.
1: That's so funny.
0: At the age of like 19, 20, they let me pick who came in and out of there. Anyway. Okay, moving on. I get distracted. Oopsie. Okay, so I don't know. My mom doesn't have a clock in her bedroom. Can you estimate for us? Oh, I'd say about 4:30, 4:45. 4:45, you heard her voice, and then you're in the bathroom for 5 minutes? Yeah. And how long were you in the back room? Long enough to get Cindy in the bathroom, get her situated, because her wheelchair, you have to, okay, pick her up. Okay, out of the wheelchair. Okay, is 4:45 fair? Yeah. You think that's maybe when you heard her? Yeah. All right. Now you see her at 4 or you hear her. You're sure it's her voice? Yeah. Are you positive? I'm positive. 4. Whoops. Got it wrong place. 4:45. Okay. I hate to do this to you, but I'm going to. If your mama says she left at 4:30 and you said you heard her at 4:45, who would be right? I don't know. I'm just guessing at the time because I didn't have a watch or anything. There's no clock in my mom's bedroom. Yes, ma'am. I'm not trying to trick you or anything. I'm not trying to trick your mom. But you said you know what time it was when you left. It was 3 minutes till 5. Yes, because I went into the living room and looked at the clock. That's right. And you said you heard her or saw her. Originally, you said you saw her. So now we're just hearing her. Originally, you said you saw her just a few minutes before you left, right? Yeah. A few minutes is different than 15 minutes, isn't it? Yeah. All right. Did you see her at 4:45 or did you see her closer to 5 o'clock? Might have been before 4:45. It might have been before 4:45. Yeah. All right. Let's just start and back up. What time do you think you got to the house? What time did I get to the house? Uh-huh. When you came back from Oklahoma City. A little after 4. A little after 4? I'm not sure of the time when we got back, because we were all tired. It was a long drive, and my sister was in an irritable mood. Sure, I understand that. Your mother says that you got back at 4:20. Would that be correct? Yeah. All right, 4:20. Now when you get back, is Bill there waiting on you? Yeah. See, he couldn't drive my car because I have my car keys. So he stayed with your father all day? Yeah, and he watched the kids when the kids came home from school. Did Bill get to drinking with your dad that day? Bill don't drink nothing but coffee. Okay, he's a coffee drinker? Yeah, good. At 4:20, you get there. You get your sister out of the car, and you get her in the house. Uh-huh. How long does that take? If she's in her wheelchair, just don't take, but I'm talking about the day. Just tell us about how long that day. About 4 to 5 minutes. 4 or 5 minutes. If she got in the house, what did you do then? Took her to the bathroom. All right. Is that when you're in the bathroom? Yeah. Okay. Now you're back in the bathroom. 5 minutes or so, right? Uh-huh. What did you do then? Bedroom. Bedroom. Now, were you in the bedroom when you heard Tina? Yeah. Call her out? Yeah. Okay, you'd already been to the bathroom, and you were in the bedroom, right? Yeah, well, I was helping my sister to my mom's bathroom to help her. Okay, you went to the bathroom, and you started helping your sister? Yeah. Okay, and that's when you heard her holler, is that right? Uh-huh. Would it have been later than 4:30? I think so. You think so? Okay, how much later than 4:30? Okay, maybe 5, 10, 15 minutes? Anywhere up to 4:45, right? Yeah. We could just say 4:30 to 4:45. Yeah. All right, now everybody's getting closer, which you don't know which direction she went, though. No, I'm sorry. All right. Now, you said you look at the kitchen clock when you left the house. Uh-huh. And it was 3 minutes until 5? Uh-huh. You're positive. I'm positive. All right. You got in your car, and which way did you go? Did you go down Glendale to 7th Street or go down to Glendale and 6th Street? Go down to Glendale and 7th Street. Oops. Okay. You took a right then, right? Well, I mean, did you take a right or did you go left? I went to my right. Okay, and where did you go then? Straight up 7th Street, and I seen her on 7th and Woodridge. 7th and Woodridge, right here, right? If this, you want to step down and look at this, can you see it? I see it. If this is Woodridge and this is 7th Street, yeah. You saw her right here at the corner. I seen her at the house right here on the corner of 7th and Woodridge. This house right here? Yeah, you saw her right there? Yes. Mr. Zelps, Judge, do you have any more chalk up there? I'm out of chalk. The court, no, I didn't have any, but I'll get some next recess. Mr. Zelps, yes, sir. Bye, Mr. Zelps. Okay, you saw her right here, right? Yeah. And she was at the house? Yes. You said she was looking inside the door or walking away from the house, or what was she doing? She was walking down the street. She was walking down the street? This way? Yeah. And she was... But she was right in front of that one house, right? Yes, and I stopped and talked to her. Okay. And she said she was in a big hurry to sell her candy so she could get home to her grandma because her grandma was going to the hospital the next day. She loved her grandmother, didn't she? Yes, she did. Very attached to her, wasn't she? Yeah, she'd do anything for her grandma. Okay, I'm going to ask you if she would about her grandfather in a little bit, okay? Okay, we'll wait on that. Now, is there another street before 6th Street off of Woodridge? No. Is it pretty long street? Woodridge? Yeah. Yes. Do you know where Harvey Templeton lives? It's the fourth house from the corner of 7th and Woodridge. Fourth house? Fourth house from the corner of 7th? Of 7th and Woodridge, or from 6th Street, it would be the third. Third this way. Third from 6th Street. Yeah. And it'll be the fourth from 7th Street. All right. I heard you say he was heading towards his house. Yeah. How do you know she was heading towards his house? Well, that's the way towards Kay's house. Do you know who killed your niece? No. Okay. Have you heard police officers tell you who they think did it? No, they didn't tell me who they thought did it. She's heading this way anyhow. Is that the right? Yeah. All right. And that was at what time? When I talked to her, it was between 5 and 5:30. Now that we know that, we're going to have to get closer. That's a lot of time for things to happen. It was 3 minutes until 5 when you leave the house. How long do you think it takes to drive from your mother's house right around this corner and to see her right there? Oh, about 5 minutes? Yeah. And so would you agree with me that it was probably about 5:10 maybe? Yeah, 5:10 or after. Let's just say 5:10. That should be good enough, wouldn't it? So we already know where she's at 5:10. You're sure it wasn't 5:20? No. You're positive? I'm positive. All right, 5:10. Do you know Mrs. Clements? No, sir. Lady that testified just before you? No. She lives up here on 7th Street where we've got a little X right here, okay? Andrea's mom? Huh? She Andrea's mom? No, ma'am, that's a different lady. Mrs. Clements is a different one than Andrea's mom. She lives 2 or 3 houses down from Andrea's mom. She's in the service. She testified at 5:20. Tina was at her house, and she's positive about it. I've seen her walking down the street. So she would have been past Mrs. If Mrs. Clements lived right here on, if, what street is that? 7th Street? If Miss Clemens lived right here on 7th Street, she would have been in between, if she lived between Glendale and 7th, excuse me, Glendale and Woodridge, would she have been past that anyhow? Is that right? She was going down the street. Uh-huh. And you're positive that it was after 5 when I seen, it would have been about 5:10. I'd say about 5:10 for sure because I didn't have to watch, or I didn't have a watch. Sure, you're positive it wasn't. It wouldn't have been 5:20, though. I wouldn't know. Well, you said just a minute ago that it wasn't 5:20. I don't think it would be 5:20 because it don't take 20 minutes to drive around. That's exactly what I'm saying. 5 minutes is really pretty long time to get around there, too, isn't it? Uh-huh. It just takes a minute. But I drive slow because of all the school kids. I don't blame you, okay? Somebody's mistaken. Excuse me. That's an argument, not a question. All right, and she's in a hurry to sell her candy. Uh-huh. Now she has a candy list. Do you know what happened to that list? No. Police ever told you what might have happened to it? No. All I know is it was in an envelope, and then she put her money in. Okay, now, did you see her that evening when you got home, when we got back home from Oklahoma City? And she said that she had these pants on. They looked like jeans. Blue. But they really weren't jeans, right? Yeah. Okay. And they had different colored zippers, blue, green, yellow. You can put any kind of color zipper you wanted to on them. They were sewn in the pants. Oh, okay. Okay. Did you know if they ever found her pants? No. Is that a no that you don't know or that you haven't? No, I do not know. Okay. They were never returned to you. Not me or to my mom. Okay. They kept all the evidence, all the stuff that was found around her, right? Yeah, you didn't get the tank top? I didn't get nothing. Okay, and my mom didn't get anything either that I know of. Okay, do you remember what color socks she had on? No, I couldn't say if they were white or if they were blue. Most of the socks in her drawer are white, though. How good of friends was, how old is your oldest boy? Timothy. He's 11. Did he play sometimes with Tina? They're the same age almost, weren't they? Yeah, they ride bikes together. Did he ever play at Kay's house? Yes. Okay, and so all... He helped Kay, he helped Tina mow a lawn down there. Okay. Do you know how many times Kay was in the Templeton's house, in Kay's house? Who, Timothy? Yeah, I don't know. Maybe once that I know of. How good of friends were Kay, and I've asked you that. Did you know how often they stayed together? Tina spent the night over there a couple times that I know of. And do you know if she spent more than 2 nights over there? No, I don't know, because that's my mother's decision. Sure, not mine. Sure, let me ask you. Did you know that Tina had a diary, or did you know that Tina had a diary? Okay. No, I didn't know that. You've never heard of that? No, I don't go through Tina's stuff. That's her private stuff. She had her own bedroom. Tina talked to you very much? Yeah, sometimes. Did she rely on you to tell you some of the problems she was having? She told me sometimes she didn't like my dad. Did she tell you why she didn't like your dad? Because he was mean and he drinks a lot. Did she tell you that he beat her? No, sir. He did not. She did not. Did she? I'm asking you what you think.
1: I'm not
0: asking. Oh, I'm not asking you what you think he did or not. Did she tell you that he beat her? No, she did not. You know she ran away from home, don't you? Yeah, I knew that. You know what she told the neighbors too, don't you? No, I do not know that. Do you know why she ran away from home? To get away from my dad. Do you know what he was doing to her and the reason why she ran away? No, sir. I didn't know she was in Marie Deddy's until my mom told me.
1: That's where Marie Deddy came in. I told you last time that that's the juvenile detention facility, Marie Deddy.
0: Oh, okay, okay. That's not a... So she did stay in a juvenile.
1: He went to juvie. That's crazy.
0: You sent a 10 or 11-year-old girl to juvie?
1: Yeah.
0: Over her running away to get away from her... It looks like you're about to cough, so I'm going to let you cough. Anyway.
1: Yeah, my... Wow. My cousin used to go to Marie Deddy a lot.
0: Well, and I mean, she I'm started sure there's out, probably a reason for that.
1: Well, I mean, she was just, you know...
0: I don't even know who you're talking about. Don't tell me, but regardless. Let's see. Let's look at the comments a little bit. I need to...
1: Yeah.
0: This is Mallory says, this time thing is making my head spin. Me too, but yeah. Let's see. About it. Okay. So, yeah, no, that time thing is a little weird for sure.
1: Mm-hmm.
0: You want to get down to pretty much the end of this cross-examination and then maybe call it?
1: Yeah.
0: Okay. So we're going to finish this and then we're probably going to call it because I'm tired and I still don't feel good. Okay. But yeah, that's still absolutely insane that
1: they sent a 10-year-old to Marie Deddy, the juvie, because she ran away.
0: I wouldn't know that. Maybe 2-3 nights wouldn't be for sure because I never went around there because me and my dad didn't get along. How many times did Cindy run away? My sister? Excuse me. How many times did Tina run away? Tina, that's the first time I heard of. She always used to come over to my house when she'd get mad at my dad. She used to come over to my house a lot. Miss Clements, did your dad, would he get drunk and beat her? Did who? Did your dad beat Tina when he'd get drunk? I don't know. I'm not around there. See, me and my dad don't get along. He never got along with my husband at all. We'd always fought about this. Did your father drink when you were a child? Yes. Did he beat you when he got drunk? Yes. You know what I'm getting at? Yeah. And I'm sorry, and it's not easy. Do you think that your grandfather also beat her when he was drinking? I would say yes, and I could say no, but I wouldn't know because I'm not around there. You wouldn't put it past him, though, would you? No, I wouldn't put it past him. Okay, has he beaten any of your children when he was drinking? He gave my 5-year-old, well, my 6-year-old, a bloody nose when he was drinking.
1: Yeah.
0: A bloody nose? Uh-huh. How did he do that? Hit him with his hand real hard. Okay. And then I jumped in the middle of it. Have you ever known your father to use an instrument such as a board or a stick to discipline children? I know he had a board there. Okay, he had a board at the home? Yeah. Do you know, it's one of them fan boards. Fan boards? Like it comes off the fans that turns? Oh. Yeah, with the lights. Have you ever seen him strike a child with that? No, sir. I have never seen him strike a child with that. Well, how do you even know that him having that's relevant?
1: Yeah, I know.
0: Because, I mean...
1: Unless, you know, he was like, oh, this is what I beat the kids with. Or, you know, or bringing it out, you know.
0: Or something. Yeah. It's like, I wouldn't think anything of him having a board. Like, if I were asked, oh, does Dad have a board? Well...
1: He's got all kinds of boards around here.
0: He's got all kinds of stuff. He doesn't let go of anything. So, you know what I mean? But I wouldn't make that correlation.
1: Yeah.
0: But I mean, again, I'm not her. I don't know.
1: Yeah. And so. who knows what he used to beat her with?
0: Yeah. Okay. No, sir. I've never did it. Seen him strike a child with that. Was Tina scared of your father? I think she was. I do too. Now, why did you not get along with your father? Mr. Tannery, objection, Your Honor. It's all irrelevant. The court, sustained. By Mr. Zelps, let me ask you this. Your brother, Jimmy, lives in the home, is that correct? Sometimes. Where else does he live when he's not living there? 304 Monroe. 304 Monroe? That's where Jimmy lives sometimes? Yeah. Is he a married man? No, sir. What is he doing living at 304 Monroe? He works at Duncan Iron and Metal, which is only about 3 or 4 blocks from where Roy lives. Roy? Toombs. That's Roy Toombs' house he stays with. Okay, and he stays with Mr. Roy Toombs? Yeah. Is he working at a place called Sammy's? Is that known as Sammy's too? That's what I call Duncan Iron and Metal. Okay, did Tina ever complain of Jimmy? Not to me, she didn't. She loved her Uncle Jimmy. She worshipped the ground Jimmy walked on. Jimmy took her places. Whenever he had money, he spent it on her. Okay, gave her money every day. Good. Every day.
1: Yeah, that's
0: also potentially concerning as well.
1: Yeah. Not saying anything.
0: Yeah, but
1: Because, I mean, like, Uncle Edward would give me money all the time, but he was drunk. You forgot.
0: Yeah, well, he was an interesting guy, too. Yeah. Or is. But anyway, not for...
1: Yeah.
0: Anyway, I'm just not going to get into that. Okay. Gave her money every day. Good. She never complained to you. Never complained to me. How many times did Tina just show up over at your house? Well, she always came over every day with my mom. She come running through the door one time that I know of. You told us just a few minutes ago that when I asked you about her running away, you said no. She'd always come to my house when she got mad at my dad. She did. Yeah. My mom would bring her over, or one or two times she walked over from my mom's house to my house. Just one or two times that I can think of. Did she ever ride her bike over there? Yeah, she had a bike, but I don't know what happened to it. Because my mom took it home that one time she came over there. And the next day I went over there to get it, she could ride it and it was gone. Ma'am, you live on 21st Street, is that correct? Yes. That's some 14 blocks at least from 7th Street,
1: yeah,
0: isn't it?
1: Yeah, that's quite a bit.
0: How many miles is 21st? It's right behind PA Chevrolet. All right, on Sheridan Road.
1: So you remember where I showed you where she lived, that church that was right off the highway?
0: Yeah.
1: Walmart's on Sheridan Road. That's a long ways.
0: That's quite a bit.
1: That's a really long way.
0: Sheridan's like pretty close to where your mom's house was, right? Not the same road, but it's close.
1: It intersects Ferris, yeah.
0: Intersects Ferris. Mm-hmm. Interesting. And were one of the Lawton serial killer's victims found in Sheridan, or where am I getting Sheridan from?
1: Well, Sheridan and Lee is where the original Cash Road or the Sheridan Inn Motel was at that Mandy went missing from.
0: Okay, that's where I'm thinking of it.
1: Yeah, but the women were also on Cash Road, and Cash Road intersects Sheridan as well. So she probably would have come down Cash.
0: Interesting.
1: Yeah.
0: All right, okay, that's where you live? Yeah, right behind PA Chevrolet? Yeah. And your mother and your father's home is out by the Sandpiper, right? Uh-huh.
1: Oh, wow, that's even further.
0: So, that's not behind the church?
1: Okay, wait. Sorry. Okay.
0: Is that not by the church?
1: It is by the church. My bad. Sorry. Okay, I was thinking about something else.
0: Gotcha, okay. Uh-huh. Sorry. That's a pretty long distance, isn't it? Yeah, but she loved to walk and exercise. But again, you told me that you were walking just that much, too.
1: Yeah.
0: And obviously, you had pretty negligent parents, but it seems like there was some negligence going on here.
1: Well, and the Sandpiper Inn was a huge bar that a lot of people went to. My mom went to that bar all the time.
0: Does that still exist?
1: No, I don't believe so.
0: Sounds like a lot of the places you used to frequent don't exist anymore. Yeah. You're like, okay, this empty lot's where this was. And this, I mean, like, even your house is an empty lot now. Yeah. So. Sad. Okay. And your mother and father's home is out by the Sandpiper, right? Uh-huh. That's a pretty long distance, isn't it? Yeah, but she loved to walk and exercise. She wasn't trying to get away from her grandfather, too, wasn't she? I think so. I'm not. Most of the time, she is. Tina ever tell you that her grandfather did anything else to her other than beat her? Shit. No, sir, she never did. Now, did Jimmy have any friends that you... I don't like this. Okay.
1: It's fine.
0: Oh, not... And I'm just saying. Yeah. Anyway. Okay. Now, did Jimmy have any friends that used to hang out over there at the house pretty regularly? Like who? I don't know. That's what I'm trying to find out. The only one that I knew of that came to see him was the neighbor next door, Roy. Roy. Okay. That's Roy Chalmers. Chalmers. Yeah. We know about Roy. And then Turk every now and again. Who? Turk. Turk? Gary Shondell, spelled phonetically. Gary Shondell. Yeah. Sounds like a musician. Does he play in a band? No. How would a fellow find Gary Shondell? In the back of the courtroom. Okay, there's Gary. We'll talk to Gary. Sometimes she'd go to my sister's trailer. Okay, and where does your sister... Is that your sister sitting back there? No. Okay, who's your... Which sister? Penny? Yeah. All right, Penny lives on 21st Street, right? Yeah, she's my neighbor. She's your neighbor, so would you also go to your sister sometimes? Yes. Or so would she also go to your sister sometimes, being Tina? Yes. Would you say that there are a lot of problems between the grandfather, your father, and Tina? Mr. Tannery, objection, Your Honor. Asked and answered. Yeah. The court, I'll allow that answer, but you've covered that in detail. Let's move along. Mr. Zelps, yes, sir. Question by Mr. Zelps. What time did your mother contact you about Tina missing that night? A little after 7 or 7:30. A little after? Did she just show up at your house? Yeah, she came over and asked us if we'd seen Tina, and I said no, and I told her that we'd go looking for her. Okay, who was with her when she came to your house? Crystal and Tina. Crystal and Cindy. All right. Her mama. Okay, did you get in the car with them or take a different car? I took my car. I took your car now. Okay. Uh-huh. Where did you, and you drove around that, or you drove around through the neighborhood also? Yes, sir. Did anybody go with you? Bill and the kids. Bill and the kids came? Uh-huh. No one saw her, right? That we talked to, nobody did. Talked to other kids? We talked to some lady up on, it would be 3rd or 4th. Did you go to Tina's cheerleading coach? I don't even know who she is. Deborah Stoddard? No, I don't know who she is. Did you go to Louise Crocker's house? I don't know who she is. Okay, did you know where you went, really? Or is anybody, or is anybody's names who you talked to? Well, all I know is where the kids, Timothy and Benji, seen her friends. Timothy and Benji knows where her friends live, and we went to their house. Did you go to Andrea's house? Yes, Bill went up to the door because my car kept dying, and we had to keep it. Okay. So, did you go to Kay Templeton's house? Yes. Okay, and did... Who went to the door over there? Bill did, but nobody answered the door. What time was that? I wouldn't know. Probably after 8, 8:30. Could it have been before 8 o'clock? I don't know. No, I don't think so, because we drove around for a long time before we, you know. The best you could, try and put together in your mind what time it is. It's very important to us. I'd say about 8:15, 8 o'clock. 8:15. I know it's a guess. Yeah, about. I ain't going to hold you to it. Between 8 and 8:15, I would say. Between 8 and 8:15, you're at the Templeton's house. Yeah, but nobody was home. The lights were off and everything. Was the car gone? There was no car there. Okay, now did the police come out and look in your house and search around your house? And my trailer? Yes, ma'am. Yeah. What did they take out of that trailer? Nothing. Did they take any carpet? No, sir. Not that I know of. What color is your carpet? Orange. You got orange carpet? Uh-huh. What other... Is it straight orange or mixed with some other orange color... Or some other colors? Orange, like this. I'm colorblind. Oh. Well. Okay. It's orange and it's completely orange. It's like the carpet that's on the floor down here. Looks dark to me, but it's orange. There's orange in it? Yeah. Okay. There's no black? Is there brown in your orange? No, sir. Just bright orange. It's an off orange, off-colored orange. Would it be kind of a reddish orange? No, it's orange. It's not like it's going to mean anything to you anyway. Okay.
1: Well, yeah, not to him, but
0: to somebody. Yeah.
1: But the car, they found carpet fibers on her, so that's why they're trying to figure it out.
0: No, I know. Okay. It's like a pukey orange, I'd guess you call it.
1: Yeah.
0: Can't even, you know, different time, different fashion choices or home choices.
1: Home decor.
0: Home decor. I guess you'd call it. Okay, now that's the only color you have in your whole trailer? I have green carpet in my bathroom. Oof. Okay, any other colors? No, the bedrooms are orange. Okay, and the hallway's orange? And the police couldn't come get any of the carpet there. Oh, didn't come and get any of the carpet there. Not that I know of. Okay, let me ask you this, Miss Clements. Is it Clements? No. I'm sorry. I've been Jenkins. If I called you that before, I apologize, Miss Jenkins.
1: He can't even pay attention.
0: For being a lawyer. But I mean, he figured something out because, I mean, his client didn't, you know.
1: Yeah, he got acquitted.
0: So. Got acquitted, so. Yeah. Joy says she still loves the orange and green. I mean, I like the colors orange and green, but for carpet, I don't know. The green carpet almost reminds me of like a, I don't know. When I walk in, I feel like it should smell like cigarettes.
1: Probably.
0: I feel like it should smell like cigarettes and mold, but especially in a bathroom, like mold is so easy to form. I don't know why that was ever a thing.
1: Yeah. The first time I ever saw carpet in the bathroom was at your grandma's house, my husband's house, when we first met.
0: That would have been ripped right up.
1: Yeah. I was like, wow, I've never seen that before. That's so weird.
0: Mallory says that she had green shag carpet in her house. Mm-hmm. Green shag.
1: Yeah.
0: Yeah, gross in the bathroom. Yeah, no, I could. Mm-hmm. No, thank you. But I don't like our carpet either. But,
1: yeah.
0: I mean, it's not as bad as.
1: I have to wait until Oates gets trained before I get new carpet.
0: True. Red shag.
1: Oh, red shag, Joy. Oof.
0: I mean, I like very like I like old school looking stuff. I like a lot of like 70s homes and stuff, but I can never get behind the carpet. Just the carpet's always just, again, I look at it and it makes me feel like it should smell like smoke and piss. I mean, there's no reason for that. I look at it and that's where my brain goes. And again, no offense, but okay. Sure. No one's felt too good after that happened. No. Did she have a hard time keeping a house out there right around October 1st? No, sir. Her house is pretty well clean. But just when all the kids come in, they throw all their school stuff in the living room. But she was immaculate house cleaner, my mom is. Okay, did Tina have head lice? Yeah, but my mom had it all under control, and she got a piece of paper from the health department so she can go back to school. Sip of water. How many times did you get head lice? I think twice. You know where she got it from? No, sir, I don't. Did she infect any of your kids? My kids got it from school. They got it from school? Yeah. Maybe she got it from your kids then. Yeah, she might have. Okay. But when we found it, we automatically got their heads treated. We said this in the last time, but the only time I ever got lice, and it was from my aunt. So my aunt, whatever the smell of that treatment was the most disgusting chemically. And I think it even made my head feel weird. And I was like, I can never do this again, ever.
1: Yeah, she did have it bad all around.
0: Yeah, it's rough.
1: It makes me think about what I look like as a kid. Oh, my gosh.
0: I love you, Mama.
1: I'm just thinking, oh, my gosh. People probably looked at me and like they were probably like, what the hell is going on here?
0: Very sad. Okay. So she got cleaned up and cleared up. Yes, sir. Tina. Did Tina used to like to wear the same clothes over and over? Those were her. That was her favorite shirt. That was her favorite shirt. But my mom washed her clothes almost every other day. Almost every other day? She had clean clothes when she went to school that morning because my mom washed clothes the day before. You don't know if she washed those particular clothes, do you? My mom? Yeah. Yeah. Were you there when she washed those particular clothes? She washes clothes every day. Yeah, but Tina's clothes. She's got her own clothes hamper, and my mom washed all her clothes first. I thought she said she didn't really go over to the house very often. So how do you know this for a fact? Yeah, just because she told you?
1: I guess.
0: But Tina's clothes. She's got her own clothes hamper, and my mom washed her clothes first and then hangs them out. Okay, but what I'm saying is you really don't know when those particular clothes she had on. No. Got washed, do you? No, I don't. Didn't one time when Tina ran away, she took her clothes with her? That's what my mom said, but I'm not for sure. Do you know whatever happened to those clothes? No, I know she had a plastic bag of clothes, and Penny Rose brought a plastic bag to my house. Penny who? Penny Rose, my sister. Okay. She brought a plastic bag to my house that Tina had had. Was that pink top in there? I don't know. I didn't look in her stuff. Tina and I always made a pact that we'd never go through anybody's stuff.
1: That was weird when I read that the first time. I was like, what? That's a weird
0: phrase. Even to be a thought.
1: Yeah.
0: Okay. She don't go through my stuff and I don't go through her stuff. Cindy was beaten by a fellow, wasn't she? A what? A fellow. A fellow beat her up. Yeah, his name was Ronnie. Ronnie Miller. Ronnie what? Miller. Ronnie Miller.
1: And this is the guy whose dad owned my parents' home, and they were buying the home from Ronnie Miller Sr. or Reverend Ronnie Miller.
0: And just to know that your house was, like, always unlocked and you had people like this coming in and out of it, it's just, ugh.
1: Yep.
0: Fun. Okay. Ronnie Miller. Now, were you there when that happened? No, I was in Missouri. My mom called me back. I just got married. Okay. Wait, she said I just got married?
1: Yeah. So.
0: Okay. Hold up. So I'm assuming, I can't remember the exact date that this was that they're actually having the trial, but It can't have been too much longer after Tina was found. And whenever Tina was murdered, it was only a couple of months after Ronnie Miller had beaten her. And so
1: she had already left Missouri and was living in a trailer, and a guy was living on the
0: and she's not sofa. Divorced from her husband.
1: Correct.
0: But they were having problems.
1: Correct.
0: So within like a year, he's back in Missouri.
1: Not even a year.
0: And when was this?
1: Well, they're talking about back then.
0: No.
1: Oh.
0: That's not what I'm saying. I'm saying when he was cross-examining her.
1: Oh.
0: When was this? In like November or something of the next year?
1: Yes.
0: Yeah, I'm bad with dates.
1: Hold on. I'm looking.
0: Oh. Got a whole thing.
1: Let's see. Do you see the date on February 2nd, 1987.
0: So this is only a couple months later. And when he was examining her, she said that she was still married. Mm-hmm. She wasn't dating this guy that sleeps on her couch. Again, I'm bad with names and dates, so
1: Bill.
0: Whatever.
1: Mm-hmm.
0: Bill. So she said she was living with Bill. He was sleeping on the couch. She wasn't dating him because she had a husband.
1: Mm-hmm.
0: Her and her husband don't get along, but they had just gotten married.
1: Yeah.
0: And she also has kids, so I'm guessing that means that he can't be the... I mean, unless assume. They were living together prior and just had only recently got married. Because, I mean, that's possible as well.
1: Yeah. Totally
0: especially
1: possible.
0: Over there. You know, your stepdad never even officially got married to your mom. They were just
1: no, they were common
0: married.
1: Law.
0: And they did ask if they were common law married, her and
1: the
0: guy. But she said no. Anyway, just things that I'm okay. They address it a little bit. So she says, no, I was in Missouri. My mom called me back. I just got married. Okay, to the fellow that you're not having, can't get along with? Yeah. And have you talked to Cindy? Can Cindy talk? She can answer you a yes or no, but that's as far as it goes because she's going through speech therapy now. Was she able to tell somebody that Ronnie Davis, is it Ronnie Davis?
1: Ronnie Miller.
0: Come on, dude, you're the lawyer. It sounds like when Stanfield was being asked questions by the judge. That was a mess, y'all. Just flipping through papers. Do you want me to do your job for you, sir? Not him saying that, but the judge said that to him. So anyway, Scamfield. Let's see. Ronnie Miller. Was she able to tell somebody that Ronnie Miller was the boy that beat her with? Before she went to her coma, she identified him to the police officer. I don't know. Do you know how he got in the home? I don't know. I wasn't here. Okay. I was in Missouri. Okay. Have you received any threatening phone calls or any? I don't have a phone. Have you received any threats from your source concerning your sister's case? No, not me.
1: So it sounds like somebody was threatened. She said, no, not me.
0: Hmm.
1: Normally you just say no.
0: Yeah. Do you know if Cindy has or any of the other Hogans have? No, yeah. I don't know. Okay, did you ever meet this Ronnie? I used to go with him. Oh.
1: That's crazy. When I read that, I was like, oh my gosh.
0: Shit, okay.
1: And I don't know which one of these sisters was married to Ed.
0: Oh yeah, you did say that. Oh. Stop using people's names.
1: Anyways.
0: You need to stop. Okay. People will be watching this from, they're like, oh, I know that. Anyway. Before I got married. Have you talked to him since this incident? No. Was she going with him too? Not that I know of. That beating's kind of a mystery too, isn't it? Yeah. A lot of mysteries that surround very closely there. Your sister getting beat, your niece being abducted and killed, right? Uh-huh. You think it has any connection? It might. I don't know. How do you spell Crystal's name? Then she spells Crystal's name and her last name, and they spell it out. She lives at 520 Glendale, and her age is what? 6. She's not in the courthouse here today, is she? No, my mom's not going to let her be here. Okay. She's having a real rough time with this right now. She still hasn't accepted Tina's death. Okay. She's wanted to go out and dig her up every day. Crystal loved that girl. Mr. Zelps, can I just have a second, Your Honor? Court, uh-huh. A short time later, the following proceedings were had to wit. How much longer is this cross-examination?
1: I don't know.
0: I'm feeling a little sick again.
1: Yeah, just finish this page.
0: Okay.
1: We'll go.
0: A short time later, let's see. Is there, have the police, you have been in contact with the police quite a bit concerning this case. Yeah. How many times do you think they've talked to you? About 20, 25 times. They tell you that Robert Taylor committed this murder? No, they didn't tell me that. They didn't? No. Well, what did they tell you about the man that was picked up out there? They didn't tell me anything. Mr. Zelps, no further questions. The court, anything else? Tannery, no. The court, okay, ma'am, you're excused. Remember the rule I told you about earlier, okay? Court will be in recess for 15 minutes. Okay, and so that's pretty much where we're going to leave off.
1: Okay, can you show me what page that is? Just so I remember.
0: 110.
1: No, it's different on the pages.
0: My bad.
1: So 103.
0: Okay. 103, okay.
1: Okay, everybody remember that, 103.
0: You hear that, Joy?
1: That's where we left
0: off. I'm just playing.
1: You better leave Joy alone.
0: Oh, I'm just kidding. Joy knows that I appreciate her. I'm just being silly. She just remembers everything.
1: Yeah, I know. Well, that's it for today. We are going, you want to exit out of that screen?
0: Yeah, I got you, boo.
1: Okay, so that's it for today. And we're going to call it. But I hope that everybody has had a really great week and that you go out and have a good rest of the week and you go out and do something good to change the world for the better. So thank you very much, and have a very blessed evening.
0: Oh, Joy says that I hurt her feelings.
1: Oh.
0: I mean, I think she's kidding. If she's not, she needs to grow a backbone. No, I'm just kidding. I hope that hurt your feelings. I'm just kidding.
1: Okay, bye, everybody. Thank you.
0: Bye, everyone. Aww.
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Good morning. Welcome or welcome back to the Dynamic Trend Podcast. Before I start, as usual, I want to give a shout out to MB Radio. Thank you for all that you do. I hope everybody's doing well. So as you can tell, I've yet to figure out a proper transition from thank you MB Radio to my topic. And perhaps, I don't know, it'll always be awkward since each topic is different. But I guess in a way that kind of reflects the Gen X sort of thing, because during the 80s and so on, you know, when we grew up, TV wasn't so well manicured. Like it's so scripted now. Everything is so, it's either digital, it doesn't have awkward endings, you know, how, and that's why I kind of keep the format the way it is, because it is Gen X. Sometimes I wish I can go back to those days where, you know, it wasn't all HD and you can't see every wrinkle, every hair, every whatever on somebody's face. Anyways, I digress. So today's topic, I think I'm a little bit, I don't know, off, is because, you know, wow, we are here at the holidays again, right? I knew they were coming up. Technically speaking, all you have to do is look at the calendar like, oh, it's October, it's November. Oh my God. So, but I'm a little thrown off. I'm still thrown off that we're in the middle of the holiday season. And so, so today's topic is about, let's make it personal. What do you mean by that, man? What I mean is that, yes, the holiday season, you know, from the commercials and all this, maybe where you live is full of decoration, maybe where you live is that has that small town feel where the lights are sparkling, and maybe you have already put up your holiday decorations. You're planning, you're making preparations for all the holiday activities, and you're rushing from store to store, doing whatever you do for the holidays. And looking for that perfect outfit for the gathering, or, you know, finding the perfect food for whatever you're going to do. And that's great. But for some people, the holiday season is different for countless reasons. For veterans, they can have reasons why. Maybe they're lonely. Maybe because of what they went through isolated them from the family. For civilians, maybe it's because something happened during holiday season, or they're not with family because of certain reasons. It doesn't matter. I can name a million things, and they can all be reasons why someone that we may be walking past, or we personally know, may not experience the holiday seasons as or the season as we do. So that's what I mean by let's make it personal, right? Because we would like to think that, or maybe some people deny it, so that way they don't have to go through the action.

it wouldn't even matter. Wow, this might be a really short podcast, because and that's okay too. Go spend it, enjoy the holiday season. But what I mean is that text the person who doesn't want to talk, right? When I say make it personal and reach out to that person, it should also we should also take in consideration who they are. Now, if you have an uncle or an aunt or whoever in your family or friend group who, let's say, do not like talking on the phone, don't call them. Like, hey, what's going on? Happy holidays! You know, they might not find that too amusing, but you know, if they're okay with text, great. Send them a text. Make it personal. Don't just send the, you know, the cookie cutter. Happy holidays. Actually, take the time. It doesn't take long to text, or even make it personal. Send them a personalized text and tell them how much you love them, how much you care. And if it's possible, invite them, include them, you know, or give the option and let them choose. That sometimes is enough to be so heartwarming. And that's what some people need, just a little bit to know that they're not alone. They haven't been forgotten. And they're still in your thoughts. And it's an open invitation. Sort of, it kind of, I just, I love the movie, the Scrooge, or however, Christmas Story, not Christmas Story. My goodness, there's so many different ways they've titled it. I just can't remember. But when Scrooge's nephew invites him over for Christmas, you know, even though Scrooge told him no and he would not come, you know, the invitation was open-ended and not. Spoiler alert, Scrooge does finally go to actually accept the invitation and goes to the party. But, you know, invite them. If they choose to come, great. If they don't, great. But nonetheless, at least it's been shown to them that they are welcome, right? Make it personal. Or call the person who finds texts impersonal. Send a card. If you're, do people still do that? Do people still send cards anymore? I know, you know, I think the card thing, I really actually started to hate, not Christmas cards, but these family portraits that people send, you know, mass family portraits to people that really don't have anything personal on it. It's just a picture of the family. That's great. For some people, I think they really appreciate it. But I think now it's more digital too. But I'm talking about like the old-fashioned Christmas cards, right? Maybe you don't want to buy a Christmas card because I don't know how much they are now. They're probably astronomical based on everything else. But write a note. Write two, three words. I mean, say, hey, whoever you are. I want to wish you happy holidays, and I to say that I love you and I'm thinking about you. That's it. Drop it off at their mailbox or mail it if you want to. Yeah, stamps are going up too. You know, do whatever it is that you think is within your means and it's also personal. Yeah, let's make it personal, because if we make it personal, that comes from the heart and it's real. Whoever is the recipient of that will feel it. I can guarantee it, because we as humans, I'm not saying we all have BS meters, but we definitely all know when something is genuine. At least I do. Most of the people I do have expressed that. So, something that's from love, that's from care, can be felt through words, through a

0: text through a phone call. And that's heartwarming. And it could, that could be the little bit of light that someone might need during this season to give them hope, to maybe not see this world as cold and as disorienting as it could be for them. And that is my message. There's really not much else to say. But I do know that even maybe as an addition to this, even those who are rushing around, who seem happy, right? Maybe they need a little pick me up too. I'm hungry. Guys, I've been up since 2 this morning. Since 2 something this morning. But just do it for everybody. So mainly on what I wanted to start this is for people, like for us to reach out to people who may find a holiday season challenging for whatever reasons they have. But, you know, this should be for everybody. At least that's what I think. I'm not trying to tell you guys what to do, but I think, what a great time, even if it's awkward, right? But the holiday season gives a wide open door for anybody to express, hey, you know, it's holidays, I want to say, you know, but make it personal. Not all of us are great communicators. As you can see, my stomach is growling and I'm tired. What else is new, huh? So, I'm not the greatest of communicators, but I can tell you, that simple to the point expressions of love. You don't have to be a great communicator to do. And man, it feels good. It feels good. It feels good to be a recipient of that. Take the time, make it personal. Remember back in the day, I think AT&T reach out and touch someone. So my suggestion is reach out and touch somebody with your love. I hope everybody's doing well and enjoying this festive season, and you are surrounded by love and family and joy, not like the superficial happiness, but joy, the divine joy that comes from love, the love of God. So this is going to be a short podcast because I am busy transitioning, but I didn't want to let disruptions not, I didn't want them to disrupt any of my podcasts. So I hope you guys are enjoying this season. Go hug the person you love, go tell them, go show them. And I think about you guys all the time. And I think the next time the podcast will be scheduled or I'm recording another one will be almost near New Year's or maybe even past that. So I guess I'll figure that out. So go and enjoy your day and help somebody that you love and care about enjoy theirs too. Show them, tell them. Don't wait. Okay. And, I'll talk to you guys in 2 weeks. Have a blessed day. Bye.
1: Ladies and gentlemen, thank you for tuning in to Military Broadcast Radio. As we wrap up today's show, we want to remind you that the podcast of today's episode will be available right after we go off the air. 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That's right. We're here to give our veterans a voice. So don't forget to catch the podcast and stay connected with us. 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

0: Welcome to Hot Takes with the Murph Man. I am the Murph Man here with my co-host Connor. How are we doing today, Connor?
1: Doing good, Murph Man. How are we doing today?
0: I'm good. So, I gotta ask a question.
1: What question?
0: Are you ready for finals next month?
1: No, but yeah, kinda.
0: No, but yeah? So, let's talk about finals week. There's no classes except for finals, right? Mm-hmm. Okay. So, you don't have to be in a panic-fueled estate, or not estate, a panic-fueled state or caffeine marathon to stay awake, all right? It's time to trade your stress to have a strategy, and that's what we're going to be doing today, Connor. I'm going to give you the strategies you need for your final exams. Are you ready for that?
1: Yes.
0: Well, let's ignite the fuse.
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0: All right. So raises are earned, not handed out. And your GPA is no different, Connor. Finals week is a test of your systems, not just your memory. Now, what do we mean by that? A system is how you prepare your classes. Things we've been talking about all semester long, right? Stop the caffeine all night. You don't need those. All right, it don't work. You're not going to learn something overnight. We've talked about that, right? Mm-hmm. Either you know it or you don't. You have a game plan. Get there early. Be on time. Don't be rushing, right? And, of course, you have 1 month to get ready for it. So study, study, study. Do your homework and everything. You know? Mm-hmm. Are you doing that?
1: Yes.
0: You are?
1: Yes, I'm doing that.
0: All right. You learned from last year, right?
1: Yes.
0: Now, last year, you were taking a lot of breaks for studying. You were going with your friends and you were studying. I don't know if you were lying to me.
1: No, I actually was studying. You know,
0: so, do you think that helped you or hurt you?
1: I don't know. I honestly don't know. Both, probably. Because some I did study, but sometimes I did, like, turn off my computer and hung out with them. So, it's like a 50-50.
0: And I've said, you're in school from Tuesday, from the morning till night, basically. You have that whole day to study and do your work.
1: Yes.
0: And you can focus those 2 days on school. And if you need more, then you get more. But if you don't need them, then you have the rest of the week free. Mm-hmm. But you go out with your friends, you go eat lunch.
1: It's the only time I see them, so.
0: What's your priority?
1: Both. I don't know. I want to see my friends. I mean, can't blame me.
0: I can.
1: I mean, no, not really.
0: Yeah?
1: No.
0: When you should be studying and you're with your friends, that's a choice you're making.
1: Well, that's if I need to study, though, which sometimes I don't need to study, so I hang out with them.
0: And you're caught up on your work and everything.
1: Most
0: right now, 100%.
1: Not 100%.
0: Right. So.
1: But I'm not blaming it on my friends, though.
0: Right. No. That's what I'm saying. You have all day Tuesday and Tuesday to be there.
1: I get that.
0: You should be caught up on everything. Yes. That's how I expected you to use your schedule.
1: No.
0: Obviously not. Didn't I tell you that was like the biggest trap, the biggest pitfall?
1: With friends, yes.
0: Yes, right. Mm-hmm. It would, no matter how good of a friend you have, socializing affects college kids so much. People don't realize how much they get affected by that. Mm-hmm. You agree with me on that one, right? That's how I had trouble when I started.
1: Yep.
0: You know, it takes a certain maturity to go to college. It takes a certain work habit to go to college. It takes certain support to go to college, right? Mm-hmm. That's why we call it the system. It's not just one thing. Everything works together. If done right, it should make your finals easy. That's the way it should work. If you're doing everything right, 100%.
1: Yeah.
0: And when we talk about GPA, we talk about grades, right? The way I see it is a C is a bare minimum. You're barely hanging on. The problem with that is if you have a C and you go to the next class in the sequence, like pre-cal to cal or whatever the case may be, you're not going to be as good in calculus because you didn't study as hard in pre-cal. If you get a B, you put more effort than average, and then A is a lot of effort. All right. When you have a grade, that's how I look at it as far as my students are concerned. The ones who get an A are the ones who put the effort in. The ones who get a C are doing the bare minimum. They're not doing anything extra. Mm-hmm. So, and that's how I judge as a teacher. You know, So think about that. And I'll tell you what, how about we get to today's burning question and see what we're going to be asking today.
1: Sounds good.
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0: I'm not on mute, right?
1: No.
0: Can you come back to me?
1: Oh, yeah. Sorry. I was focused on talking to you.
0: All right. Your brain isn't a hard drive. It's a muscle that needs the right workout. I've told you many, many, many, many times. Ever since you were a little kid, I would try to make you play games or apps that make you think, right? Mm-hmm. And work your brain out. As we get older, we have to keep our memory intact. We have to keep our cognitive skills intact. And we do that by working out. And how do we work out? We do different things like studying. We do Sudoku, you know, things that are not just mind numbing. They actually help you focus, right? And make you think and use your brain. I got to tell you, and I know you remember this. You don't remember it because you were old enough to remember. You remember because I told you the story. But the moron test. Mm-hmm. If you haven't taken the moron test, everyone needs to take that app, right? Connor was, I'd say, 4, 5, 6 years old, somewhere around there, when he got this app and he memorized it. He didn't know how to read real well, but he did this app and he actually went through till the very end. So that means he memorized probably 250 to 350 individual steps. So the capacity is there to memorize and learn when there's a desire. Do you see how that works?
1: And what was the desire for that?
0: You wanted to get to the end. You wanted to solve it.
1: Oh, well, I guess.
0: You were motivated to get it done.
1: Yeah.
0: So think about that. Your brain is a muscle and it needs a workout. How do you work it out? Mind numbing stuff doesn't work. What would be a mind numbing game you can think of? How about those archery games?
1: What archery games?
0: Where do you shoot the arrow and you shoot them across the crevice and you try to...
1: Like the archery game. But yeah. Never seen those apps for mind numbing.
0: No. Mind numbing is a phrase. Mind numbing is a phrase that you're doing something repetitively that doesn't have anything and you're just sitting there...
1: Archery?
0: Yeah.
1: Out of all the things, archery.
0: Well, I'm trying to think. What would you consider a mind-numbing game like archery?
1: Sudoku,
0: you
1: know? I guess. I don't know.
0: Sudoku's not mind-numbing. That makes you think. You have to be aware. You have to be knowing where you're going.
1: So does archery. You have to aim and see how far the wind takes you.
0: Yeah, but it doesn't really make you think that much.
1: Well, I mean, you have to aim and try to guess from the wind and then based on
0: there's a
1: how
0: little
1: you
0: bit
1: bow
0: of,
1: and...
0: There's a little bit of that. So what would you consider a mind-numbing game?
1: Pac-Man.
0: Okay. That one, you do have to think ahead a little bit and memorize patterns.
1: Angry Birds, I don't know. Just shoot it.
0: Again, you have to think about where it goes. I'm trying to think what would be in that mind-numbing game.
1: I don't know. Block Blast? No, you have to think.
0: See, the thing is, we don't have those games on our phones because we...
1: None of those games. No game is a mind-numbing game at all.
0: I can
1: look it up also.
0: Yeah, hold on. Let's look it up and we'll come back.
1: Well, I mean, we're still here, but...
0: Do you have a pen? Write down how much time to break. Just write break and then that time.
1: All right, break. I don't know what that was. The last one was at.
0: No, don't worry about that.
1: So right now, 10, 14 from what I remember.
0: Mahjong.
1: You have to see which
0: there's
1: one.
0: A little bit of strategy to it, but a lot of it is just like click, click, click, click, click, click, click.
1: Hold on. Games that are easy and don't have to think. I swear to God, it's gonna be like My Little Pony or something. Animal Crossing?
0: Okay.
1: Power Wash Simulator?
0: Power Wash? I can't even begin to talk about that one. I don't know what the hell that is.
1: It's literally a first person power wash. You're literally power washing whatever it is, a bike, a car, a house, a playground.
0: Okay.
1: I played that before, yeah.
0: That's a perfect example of mind numbing game.
1: Yeah, that's all you do. Any of those games. Yeah, there's one developer that does power washing, lawn mowing. Oh my God, hold on.
0: It's the stupidity that explains Gen Z so much. That's what you guys were raised on.
1: Yeah.
0: God damn.
1: Honestly.
0: All right.
1: Yeah.
0: Well, let's move on to the burning question, Connor. Okay. We heard it right now. It asked, what is the most effective study strategy for long-term retention? Is it A, cramming the night before the exam? B, rereading your notes? C, spaced repetition and active recall? Or D, pulling an all-nighter?
1: I think it's going to be C, the spaced repetition and active recall.
0: That's right, because cramming doesn't do anything for you. We've talked about this. Okay, you might learn maybe one thing, but the time you waste on it is not worth it. Okay.
1: Yeah.
0: Rereading also is passive. It doesn't teach you anything. It's just going to remind you. So, yeah.
1: Well, it depends.
0: All-nighters are just going to get you tired.
1: Well, but like if you repeat stuff, like, okay, you can repeat it once you like get it. Like you can read it once you get the paper handed to you and then not even look at it for a while, for like 2 days or so, and then look at it again and reread it. And then you'll be like, oh, yeah, this is this and yada, yada, yada.
0: Right, but like we're talking about finals week, the week of finals. Rereading all of your material is not going to teach you anything for the most part. It might make you remember a few things.
1: Yeah, like keywords, honestly. That kind of helps me sometimes.
0: Right, but if you want it to stick to memory, the best way to do it is a spaced repetition and active recall. So we're going to talk about that. Okay. And today's hot take. You ready for that?
1: Yeah.
0: All right.
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0: Value is the only relevant metric in the classroom and the workplace. Value. All right. Today's hot take is if you have time to pull an all-nighter, you failed the semester months ago. All right. Your system did not work. You did not fail the night before. Okay. You failed a long time before that. So keep that in mind. Okay. Does that make sense?
1: Yeah.
0: If you have to pull an all-nighter, you failed the semester because you did not take the time to learn anything and put it into the long-term memory, and you didn't do the spaced recall, so that didn't help you with anything. Okay?
1: Mm-hmm.
0: So, as we talk about this, I want you to think about we're talking about here. If you've been to school, you know what finals are, but what about at home or at work? How does this play into it, Connor?
1: I don't know. I need something like an example.
0: All right. When you have laundry to do,
1: mm-hmm.
0: you can either do a load when it's manageable or do 10 loads when it's not.
1: Oh.
0: Right?
1: Yeah.
0: If you let it pile up the day you're doing laundry, you're busy the whole day. You may not even have time to fold it and put it away right because you're just, you know, not really taking care of it. At work, deadlines. You have a deadline to finish certain things, right?
1: Yeah.
0: This morning, we're supposed to do what we call completions when a kid finishes the class. We X them out of the class.
1: Mm-hmm.
0: And my boss wrote the message, get it done this morning. And I was busy. I was talking to other teachers. I was grading papers. I was talking to students. And she messaged me. And she says, hey, is this student yours? And I just said, I'm working on it right now. And so I stopped what I was doing, did it, and then I wrote her done. It was still an hour and a half or 2 hours left in the morning. right?
1: Yeah.
0: Why did I have to rush and get it done at that moment? Well, when your boss says do it, you just do it.
1: Oh, yeah, that's your boss.
0: Could I have avoided that by just taking care of that first thing in the morning before I started everything else? Yes. I could have just gotten out of the way.
1: Well, did you know about it, though?
0: Yes.
1: Okay.
0: I said I was waiting to finish everything. I was talking to teachers and what are we doing for Easter? What are we doing for breaks?
1: Oh, yeah, that's this Sunday, you know?
0: Yeah. Well.
1: Or, no.
0: It was 2 Sundays ago.
1: Easter?
0: Yes. We're recording for future shows, Connor. I just stopped talking about Easter. All right, you on track now?
1: I forgot. Yeah, I forgot. This is like ahead.
0: Okay. Yeah. No, but I was talking about vacations and what we're going to do over the summer. You know, and one of my teachers was like, I need to make extra money. What can I do? So we're giving her ideas. And then another one's like, man, groceries are getting expensive. We need to come up with different recipes. So I started helping her make recipes, you know, not work related, right?
1: At all. No.
0: But to me, that was important. And because I still had time to do the paperwork.
1: Yeah.
0: Had I just done the paperwork to start off with, no issues, none. My boss wouldn't even have to worry about me that day. I wouldn't even come into her mind. So can you see how if you just get something done when you're supposed to do it quickly or as soon as you know about it, it just avoids the stress of pushing it to the last minute.
1: Yeah.
0: Okay. So that works in work, it works in play, and it works in school. But I'll tell you what, all work and no play makes Jack a dull boy. I think Jack needs to take a break. So let's go to break and we'll come right back.
1: Sounds good.
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0: All right, welcome back, you guys. If you just saw the advertisement, the song, I don't know what you want to call it, but basically it's for veteran awareness to prevent suicides. And if it applies to everybody, not just veterans. If you're thinking about doing something like that, I want you to think about calling 988, press 1, and there is someone there to talk to you 24/7, 365. I can't tell you how many times people have reached out to the suicide hotline and asked for help, and we gave it to them. You know, I didn't run the actual suicide hotline at work. I ran the desk, and they'd call mental health directly. You know, if you call the veteran hospital, do you want to talk to a mental health crisis counselor right now? But they also tell you at the beginning of the call, this is an emergency, call 911.
1: Yeah.
0: So, you know, but if you dial 988, you will get someone to talk to you 24/7, 365, or 6 on leap years, right? But I'll tell you what, Connor, let's talk about the nitty-gritty, the foundation of today's episode in Laying Down the Coals.
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0: Active recall is the first thing that they mentioned. Retrieving information from your brain rather than putting it in, like, quizzing yourself. Retrieving, storage and retrieval. Okay. How do you store something in your brain? How do you retrieve it? Right? Mm-hmm. Do you remember the story about the kamikaze?
1: No.
0: When I was in high school and I was learning about Japanese fighters at Pearl Harbor and the kamikazes. Do you know what a kamikaze is?
1: No. Suicidal
0: fighter jets. Well, they weren't really suicidal. What they were was once they got shot and they were going to go down, they would try and take out
1: as much as they can.
0: As much as they can, yeah.
1: At the same time, that was their, like, motto. No.
0: Yeah, yeah. But I'm saying it wasn't like they just flew the thing into something. They tried fighting. They tried knocking something down until they were damaged. And then they went and they committed suicide. That's how. Anyway, we're not here to talk about history. All right.
1: That just went dark.
0: But I remember when we heard that and I heard kamikaze. I'm like, oh, that's where my drink name comes from. You know. Kamikaze shot, right? When it came time for the test, I saw the word kamikaze. I'm like, I don't remember anything on kamikaze. And I laid my head down on the desk. I'm like, what's the story I remember? The shots. Okay. They're kamikaze. That's the answer. I couldn't remember what the name was. Right? To fill in the blank.
1: Yeah.
0: That's how my brain stored it at that moment. Okay. Do you remember the movie Beer Fest? I don't know if you've ever seen that movie.
1: I've heard the name, but I don't remember who was in it or what.
0: Well, there's an American family that with German descent, and they have a beer recipe. The Germans are trying to get it back. They go to this beer fest, and they lose. Well, I'm sorry. They go to the beer fest, and they want to go and compete the following year. But the guy who went to the beer fest, the only way he remembers is called drinking recall, and he has to get drunk to recall how to get to it. And once he gets drunk enough, he goes and they find the beer fest. But, you know, the state you're in when you memorize something or learn something has a lot to do with it. If you're sitting here talking to me about stuff, right? Mm-hmm. But you're on your phone or you're watching TV in the background or you have music in the background. When you're taking the test, I'm not there. The phone's not there. The radio's not there. How are you going to recall it? Okay. And there's an exercise I used to do with my students. The first day of class, I would try to learn their name. Well, I lie. Not the first day of class. The first day of class, I do something else. When we did memory and learning, I would sit them all in a circle and we play the game. And I had class with 40 students. So I do 20 and 20, right? And we play the game. And the way the game is played is I throw you a ball. When you catch it, you say your name, and then you throw it to someone else. And then you put your hands behind your back until everyone catches the ball once. And then you do it again, second time. The third time, I look around the room, and I say, whose name do I remember? I remember Connor. And I say, Connor, and I throw it to you, right? But if I look at you and I go, Michael, and I throw you the ball, you don't catch it.
1: Because that's not my name.
0: Right. After two or three rounds of that, we've learned everyone's name. And then I would say, if there was two groups, right? Are you guys comfortable with this? Yeah. So now we're going to do another round with all 40 of us.
1: Oh, God.
0: So the first 20, you know, and eventually they started commingling, and after a couple tries of doing this. And I mean, maybe two rounds, to start two rounds as a small group and two rounds as a big group, maybe three. I would say, all right, if someone can name more names than me, I will give everybody an A on the next exam. I lost one time out of the years I was doing it.
1: Wow.
0: And that was when your mom was sick and my brain was distracted. And I didn't care about doing the exercise, but I was a teacher. I had to do my job and I got beat. And I said, never again am I going to get beat because I'm very competitive, right? Mm-hmm. But it's a way to learn 30 to 40 names quickly. Now, the next day they came into class, I would say, if someone can name all 40 names, I will give you an A on a previous test that you did not do so good on. Plus, on me. Mm-hmm. Oh, sorry. I thought you were on the main one.
1: No.
0: All right, hold on.
1: It's been on you the whole time.
0: Well, this was on when I left, but okay.
1: No, was it?
0: I thought so.
1: All right. You explained the ball thing. Okay. I switched to that.
0: All right, so. Yeah, I said I would never want to lose again, right? Because it's just a matter of pride. I can't teach someone something and then not know it as good as they do, you know. All right, space repetition. This is what we talked about during the burning question today. Reviewing material over increased intervals to hack forgetting curve. Memory decays over time, and you will not remember everything. You can't remember everything. People with photogenic memories amaze me, but you can't remember everything for the most part. Then you have to learn how to find it, how to retrieve it, how to access it, okay? If you're reading notes and you're taking notes and you're highlighting, You have to highlight one or two things, not the whole sentence. Because before you know it, the whole book's highlighted. Right? You already have the vocabulary that's bolded. So you can highlight something else, you know. Think about that, you know, different colors, different highlighters, right? Everything means something different. If you're taking a class in chemistry and you have the noble gases and whatever other, that's the only one I can think of, okay? You can highlight them with different colors. So you can learn the colors, mm-hmm. like the periodic chart of elements.
1: The periodic table?
0: Periodic table, yeah. I never took that, so kiss my ass, all right? Science wasn't invented when I was... No, I'm kidding.
1: You're not that old.
0: Hey, you know, speaking of old, George Washington died without knowing dinosaurs existed. That's one of my favorite facts.
1: That is true, yeah.
0: You know, he died 2 years before they found the first dinosaur bone. All right, and then test day rituals. Intentional routines like a specific breakfast or playlist to prime your brain for performance. Get up early, get a full night's sleep. First of all, get a good dinner, good night's sleep, get a good breakfast, have the energy for the day, go with enough time so you're not stressing getting there late. All of that is all strategies on how to do better on your testing. Does that make sense?
1: Yeah, that makes sense.
0: I'll tell you what, let's talk about Ari, okay? Not our friend Ari. This is another RE, and let's hear the story from the fire.
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0: All right, so let's talk about RE. He spent 3 years surviving on energy drinks and hope until she hit a wall. Watch how she traded the panic of her 2 a.m. cram sessions and hope, I'm sorry, let me start that over. Watch how she traded the panic of a 2 a.m. cram session for the calm of a study calendar. See, the results when she realized the smart strategy is more powerful than the last minute prayer. Right? Mm-hmm. You know, I know right now you joke about me being an over planner. Right?
1: I would sometimes, yeah.
0: Yeah. Okay.
1: It's not a joke. I mean, it's real, but I mean,
0: yeah. Well, no, we joke about me being an over planner. Okay. When we did the 7.5 or 8 week trip over the summer
1: of Washington, St. Louis, and.
0: Yeah, Washington, St. Louis, and Atlanta.
1: Atlanta.
0: I did not know how much it was going to cost to do the trip. So I came up with an itinerary and I planned it. And I figured out where we would be, what we would eat. Knowing your habits, always a burger.
1: Burger, right? Burrito, pizza, tacos.
0: Yeah. Well, now it's a little more than it was back then.
1: Yeah.
0: But I planned excessively on it. I know that. Okay. And that's part of what I do. But I needed that plan. But I can tell you something. When the trip came, I had my schedule. I'm like, okay, what are we doing today? I didn't have to get there and be like, hey, so what do you want to do today? Do you want to go to the zoo, Connor, or do you want to go to the White House, or you know what I mean?
1: Yeah.
0: And then my favorite trip, I've talked about this before, is the Pentagon.
1: You loved the Pentagon.
0: Yes. But I had to schedule that 90 days in advance. God. You cannot do a last minute trip. They have to do a background check on you and everything. You have to get permission from your congressman. Wow. Or congresswoman, in our case, Escobar. Yeah, I went to school with Vettel. I call her up. I'm like, hey, can you hook me up? And her staff hooked me up with everything. That was pretty cool. But, you know, the stress of the trip wasn't stressful because I planned it. And I studied it and I learned it. When it came time for the trip, you know, when we went to Vegas and we went there for 12 days, one day it rained. And I'm like, we're not going to walk in the rain. We're just going to stay home. And, you know, we stayed at the hotel and ate at Magnolia's. Right there in Fort Queens, right?
1: Magnolia's are so good.
0: I feel like driving to Las Vegas just to go to Magnolia's.
1: I know.
0: You know, and one thing, just quick announcement. If you guys are actually going to go to Vegas, Fort Queens, no resort fees. And they have the Chicago restaurant with the deep dish pizza and the beer. It was all pretty good. It was a good trip.
1: It was. They had some good restaurants there.
0: But there was one day that it rained, and I'm like, we can't go out.
1: Yeah.
0: So we stayed in the in Fremont Street. We just moved some schedules around.
1: Well, yeah, we went shopping a little bit, like for souvenirs or something, like shirts. Right. I think I still got like two shirts. Oh, donated them.
0: Yeah, because we outgrew them.
1: No, it wasn't my size. I literally just picked a shirt out because I needed a shirt. Because why did I need a shirt? I needed something. I think I mispacked. And I was like, I need a shirt because I have, all my shirts are dirty. I think that's what it was.
0: I don't.
1: We went to a shopping place just so I could get a Las Vegas shirt to wear something.
0: No, we were shopping for souvenirs, and I wanted you to have a Las Vegas shirt. You didn't have to buy the shirt. You were wearing a shirt already.
1: One of my old shirts, yeah. That's why.
0: You didn't wear it twice.
1: Because I immediately switched out of it into that.
0: Well, because you were cool. It's like a Las Vegas shirt. I put it on.
1: I don't remember you being out. I packed one more extra pair of shorts or sweats than I did a shirt. So I miscounted a shirt. So I needed that orange Las Vegas shirt. You know, yeah.
0: So you learn a lesson, and hopefully next time you don't do it. Right? Mm-hmm. But yeah, you know, taking a trip, I like to plan, and I'm flexible. That plan just go to hell at high water. When we went to Dallas and St. Louis with my girlfriend and her son, I plan on being at the park at opening.
1: D.C.?
0: No, I said not D.C. I said Dallas.
1: Oh.
0: And I plan to be at the park at opening, right? And she's like, no, let's go later. Because she wasn't the morning person.
1: No one was.
0: Yeah. Right. So we lost about 3 to 4 hours every day.
1: Because she didn't want to do anything.
0: Well, because all of you had trouble getting up, you know.
1: But then one day we actually did get up, though. And we were one of the first ones onto the rides.
0: Yeah, well, right.
1: I forgot what that was, but yeah.
0: It was Dallas Six Flags.
1: Okay.
0: You know, we were there 3 days. But yeah, I was just like, you know, with her, I couldn't make plans.
1: At all. She'd be like, no, let's not do this. Let's do this instead.
0: And right.
1: You guys had an argument about that.
0: Let's not even go there. That's why she's my ex.
1: It was right. Funny. Because we're walking, you guys should stop. And I'm just like, oh.
0: Well, I'm like, you triggered me, Connor. I'll tell you what, let's move on from the story and get away from this story that we're talking about. Story from hell, not story from the fire here.
1: Well, I mean, it's coming from the fire. From the depths of
0: hell. Live the blackest of hates. For he whom in fear. No, I'm kidding.
1: I was like, you know, some story or some like intro.
0: Last night at my show, the 915 Mix on Stream 915 Radio, I played my Shout at the Devil Rock, a block. And I played in the beginning by Motley Crue, and then Shout at the Devil. And then I played Running with the Devil by Van Halen. And then I played The Number of the Beast by Iron Maiden. And to end the night, I played Highway to Hell by AC/DC.
1: Oh, wow.
0: So I had a little theme going. You know, back in the 80s, it was a lot of satanic stuff in the music and everything. That was sort of what they pushed.
1: Stuff.
0: Yeah.
1: Yeah.
0: And I don't know how much of it was true. If you played records backwards, you could hear messages. It's stupid. It doesn't work on CDs. But...
1: Yeah, not anymore.
0: Yeah, so get away from the fire from hell, or story from hell, and let's get to the heat map.
2: 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MBR Talk.
0: All right, the finals calendar. Map out your study blocks and review sessions now so you don't have to think about them later. Right? The first day of school, when they give you the schedule, calendar's already there. So you already know when you're having finals. I can tell you that right now. Okay?
1: Like the academic calendar?
0: Yeah.
1: When did they give us that?
0: Well, it's online on Blackboard for one.
1: Online, but I thought you meant like on paper. I'm like, they didn't give us anything on paper.
0: I'm saying when the catalogs and schedules come out, you can actually plan your holidays and everything. So you know when spring break is and everything.
1: Yeah.
0: In
1: like they give us like high school or middle school, they gave us like the calendars for breaks and all that, but they didn't say like finals. Because I mean,
0: well, no, back then you didn't have finals, but you did have, you had block schedule. So Monday, first, third, second, fourth, whatever.
1: Yeah.
0: Right? You'd have your morning classes in the morning and then whatever. So you can plan ahead for that and start scheduling like, okay, here's what I'm going to do finals week. Here's where I'm going to study. Here's where I'm going to go. Don't do anything Thursday night. Don't do anything Wednesday night because I got a study, the test the next morning, whatever. You know what I mean? The knowledge audit. Use practice exams early to find out what you don't know before it's too late. I don't like practice tests.
1: To me,
0: it's a waste of time, personally. I like quiz cards myself. Okay? I can actually, like, okay, here we go, Gemini. I can upload my study guide to it and say, ask me questions. And then I can put it on vocal or verbal and let it talk to me. All right, quiz me on this. And then it will. And we go back and forth, back and forth, back and forth, back and forth. You know, sitting there reading and taking practices, for me, it works. But for me, I'm more auditory. I like to talk than actually write stuff down.
1: Well, I mean, the whole test is writing down stuff. So how would that work?
0: Well, no, the test, but I'm saying when I'm studying for it.
1: Oh.
0: And then strategic rest. Schedule your breaks as strictly as your study time to keep your brain from frying. All right. That's one of those things that when you think about it, Connor, that's a little strategy, a little systems change that you can do that will help you overcome your stress for the finals. And we're going to be stressed anyway, right? Mm-hmm. But if you do things a little differently, you'll have more success at it. So think about that. Okay. But I know you're human. I'm human. And we cannot stop from making mistakes and having some pitfalls. So how about we go to break, and when we come back, we'll talk about where you can get burned in those pitfalls that you can avoid.
1: Sounds good.
0: All right. Well, we're back from the break, and we talked about the where you're going to get burned. So let's talk about that in more detail. All right. The cramming trap. It feels like learning, but it's actually just temporary storage and disappears during the test. All right. You think you're learning it, but you really don't. The sleep sacrifice. Skipping sleep destroys memory consolidation, and a rested brain beats a full brain anytime. You need a rest. That's the most important thing during finals week. And physical neglect. Dehydration and lack of movement are the fastest ways to trigger a mental burnout. Now, let me tell you something about that real quick, okay? When I was taking my exam for my master's program called a comprehensive exam, it was a 4-hour test, right? And I had to do a lot of different things on the test. I had to write an essay, and I wrote like 6 blue books, whatever. But I hydrated for it. So what do you think happened during the test? I had to get up, going to the bathroom. So, you know, learn, if you actually learn how to hydrate yourself, you won't have that problem, okay? If you drink on a good schedule, you'll be good. You'll always stay hydrated, right?
1: Yeah.
0: So those are the places you're going to get burned, you know? Can you think of any other pitfalls for finals week, Hunter?
1: I could think of.
0: There's one I'm thinking of, and you're going to laugh because I know it happens to you once in a while.
1: I don't know. Low key. Not being prepared.
0: Okay.
1: Okay.
0: Hold on. More specific. Give me some things that you would not be prepared with. Forget the studying. That's not what I'm talking about. Not being prepared for the actual test.
1: Like what? Overthinking the test?
0: No. Like not that.
1: Mental or physically?
0: Well, you're prepping for the actual test. How do you not prepare for the test? We already talked about studying and don't cram.
1: You don't got nothing. You no paper, no pencil.
0: You don't charge your laptop or tablet. Nope. That's what I mean.
1: Yeah. I forgot. Some stuff is online. Yeah. I remember one time I didn't charge my laptop for the PSAT in high school. So I had to sit in the back, even though my assigned seat was like towards the middle. So I had to sit back here and I'm just like, yeah.
0: Yeah, right. So you have to really prepare for it. And it's more than just studying and the cramming and all that. It's being prepared for the actual test itself, the physical. What time do I have to be at school to get to my test on time? That kind of stuff.
1: Yeah, like traffic.
0: Right. You know,
1: where you're gonna park, how long it takes you to get there, and then
0: don't take the freeway to school. You know why?
1: Construction.
0: Well, if there's an accident on the freeway, you're just stuck on the freeway. You can't get off. At least on side roads, you can go around it.
1: Yeah.
0: Although
1: that's why I tend to stay in the lane where you could get off or stay on. So that's what I would do. Because most of the like backup is on an exit. Like most of the backup is on Mesa. Like the Mesa exit. Or like where it goes under the bridges. Like,
0: sorry,
1: Oregon and Mesa and all that. It's always like it's always busy there.
0: Well,
1: no matter what. I don't know why. No traffic, like no construction, no crash, no, it's just always there because people always get off and people have to stay, or they try moving and then they stay and then.
0: Okay. Yeah. I'm trying to think with that. The stop and go traffic, that phrase.
1: Isn't stop and go.
0: The Japanese did a study where they put everyone in a circle. Mm-hmm. The same distance between everyone, right? And they said, everyone go 30 miles an hour. Just go in the circle, 30 miles an hour. What do you think happened?
1: They all went 30 miles?
0: No. Naturally, this gap closed in and expanded. Closed in and expanded.
1: Because some were speeding, huh? Trying to close the gap. And then some were slowing down because they were getting too close.
0: So even without wanting to, that's just human behavior. And when you have a lot of cars, it's going to back up.
1: Yeah. But it's because it's like some people miss the exit on Mesa or... Wyoming. Whatever street that is before Mesa.
0: Porfirio Diaz? No.
1: No, that's after.
0: After.
1: Because you know how there's you go on I-10?
0: Yeah, well, okay.
1: Yeah, Piedras, Cotton, and then where it goes over the bridge to the hotel.
0: Yeah.
1: And then downwards Mesa.
0: You always say the hotel because we stayed there. Downtown. That's all you have to say. You don't have to say the hotel.
1: Because I'm thinking like downtown's like, well, I guess that's the only entrance to downtown, huh?
0: Yes.
1: Well, that and Mesa.
0: That and the hotel at the entrance to downtown.
1: Yeah. Sorry. That's just my reference point. But it's always, everybody tries either getting on or getting off, and it always just starts like the traffic there.
0: Yes.
1: And then people try cutting after, and then it stops that lane, and it stops going, then the far lane would get backed up, and then all the lanes would get backed up. All because people miss the exit or they don't know what to do and they always slow down.
0: And if you were to just go around it by taking a different route, problem solved.
1: What other route would I do if I'm on I-10? Because traffic's going smooth. I'm going like not past everyone, but like we're going at good speed. People are passing me. I'm passing some people. You know, I'm in the far left lane going a little bit over.
0: I've been waiting to ask you this question.
1: Oh, God.
0: Okay. I'm not too sure. How busy is the traffic going to Mexico at that time of the morning?
1: Low-key dead.
0: Okay. If you were to get onto the border highway from there, Connor?
1: It'd be packed. From border highway? Yeah.
0: No.
1: If no one's on I-10, where's everybody at? Border highway.
0: No. You take the border, you take the loop, and you come out at UTEP right there at Schuster at the Cloud.
1: I've never gone. Yeah, I've never done that because I always get off border highway to Paisano, and I always just go up Oregon because my parking's up the road.
0: Right.
1: But I've actually never like gone fully past it into the Cloud.
0: Yeah. Well, you know, you have to go to Oregon and go down the road and just avoid a lot of traffic. But I let you drive yourself because it's your path, your route. Yeah. You know, I'm not that controlling. All right.
1: My friend, Tony, he went on to Murchison. Like the back road that he told me to go if I-10 was packed. Because his dad told him, he was like, stay on this road no matter what. Never go on I-10. And that's why that's what takes him so long sometimes because of all the lights. But I-10's really not that bad in the morning.
0: No, it's not. But
1: it's really not. It's always just that one exit. Once you get past it.
0: Well, yeah, there's always that exit that's busy.
1: Yeah. but that's literally all the traffic.
0: What I think is funny, Connor, is the other day when we were driving and the tire fell off the car just in front of us.
1: We both saw it like it was a movie. Like, we're all like, oh, that's cool. There's a car bouncing
0: in front of us.
1: Like, we kept driving. We just passed it, and we're like, oh, like, someone's tire just came off.
0: Yeah, and I said, let's go see if they're okay. And you said you can. It's a one-way drive. I'm like, I can go around the block.
1: Yeah, I'm like, oh, okay.
0: And right. Then you got there, and they knew you or something.
1: I don't know. They said my name. I don't think they said my name. Just some stuff I hear. It's always, you know, when like you're somewhere with friends or like in a public place and you hear something in the back, like your name or something.
0: Yeah.
1: Even though it's not your name.
0: No.
1: But you always hear your name though, right? Even though you know they're not talking to you. No?
0: No.
1: Really?
0: Yeah.
1: You never just like was in a public place like downtown and you never just heard like Sean?
0: No.
1: Or Murph? Nothing?
0: No.
1: Oh. For me, that's literally at school. I look, I'm like, they're not like, no one's coming up to
0: Connor
1: me.
0: Connor over here. It's just come over here, Connor. It's not Connor.
1: Yeah, like come there's, over like right here. Like
0: your know. Name is a similar name. There's nothing that sounds like Sean. Okay. Or Murph Man. Or, you know what I mean?
1: Yeah. Well, I mean, some other people are called Sean also.
0: Or like.
1: Or Adrian. Or something. I don't know. But since I'm Connor, like, come here or come over or whatever. I always think they're talking to me.
0: We're going to have to cut that out. Put a time down. You gave out my first legal name. I can't have that.
1: Oh, you can't? Okay. Oops.
0: Because what ends up happening is they can find me.
1: Oh.
0: There's like 4 or 5 Sean Murphys in El Paso.
1: Well, I didn't say last name. And you literally... You,
0: Murph Man.
1: Right now, you just said your full name.
0: Right. No. Well, I'm saying... Okay, so we're starting. All right. So, yeah. So, I don't hear my name in public because nothing sounds like Sean.
1: Yeah, nothing sounds like Sean or Murph Man. I mean...
0: Right.
1: You never hear that. But like Connor, you always hear like, come over, like, come here, or something fast, you know?
0: Yeah.
1: So I always just, like, look, I'm like...
0: I can see that. I'm sorry that's what the name I gave you.
1: No, I'm not blaming you. I'm just like, wow.
0: I'm from the Clan MacLeod.
1: Connor MacLeod from the Clan MacLeod. Yeah, Highlander.
0: Yeah, you're named after Highlander.
1: But we just passed the accident like nothing. Because we saw it, we heard a scrape, we saw the tire bounce. And we're just like, oh, that's a cool movie.
0: we both like, ooh, that's cool.
1: Like the
0: there's a tire bouncing over the car. Like
1: 3 lanes, and yeah. It was going downhill.
0: And we both said, oh, it's gonna hit the Mustang. we're worried about
1: that's where why the tire was that's going. Been back, yeah. And then apparently they caught the tire because on the left side there was all grass,
0: yeah.
1: And by a tree, so it kind of caught it,
0: yeah.
1: Before it went downhill. Thank God. There was 5 cars down there that could have gone hit,
0: and. Yeah, so and that's the whole point I've told you, like random stuff happens. So no matter how good of a driver you are, stuff like that can happen. Mm. You know.
1: I know. But so, it was just funny because like we did help out, but at the same time we like kind of forgot it's real life.
0: Well yeah, no, I mean
1: we thought it wouldn't hurt us.
0: It wasn't an emergency, so that's why I went around the block. If it would have been, I would just pull over immediately and gotten out.
1: Yeah.
0: Okay. I've done that a lot of times.
1: Yeah, but I'm still confused on how that can happen.
0: Well, okay, the tire, where the nuts go.

0: I'm trying to think what I can give you as an analogy for that.
1: It was like it was like a perfect like good rim tire.
0: All right.
1: Because it's still, you know, when you say the middle, you're talking about like the middle where the bolts go,
0: Yeah,
1: right?
0: I'm
1: Yeah,
0: trying.
1: it's still
0: Okay.
1: there. So it's like weird on how it came out.
0: I'm trying to think of an example that I can give you.
1: I don't think you can give me an example over that.
0: I'm trying to think of something round, okay?
1: A tire.
0: But picture a pizza.
1: Okay.
0: All right. And I put my fist or my hand in the middle of the pizza.
1: Okay.
0: And I tell you, lift up the pizza.
1: Okay.
0: You're gonna have a hole where my hand is, right?
1: Yeah.
0: Well, that's the hand is the nuts holding onto the rim, and the tire rim itself came off. Not the tire, but the actual rim.
1: Yeah, the rim came off,
0: Yeah, broke.
1: but the whole rim came off. It didn't like one piece stayed.
0: Know. The whole rim came off. Like I said,
1: Yeah.
0: put my hand in the middle of a pizza, take away the pizza slices, right? Lift up the whole pizza, and you're gonna have my hand in the middle of the pizza. That part stayed, the rest of the rim broke.
1: But that middle part of the rim
0: Where the hand is, that's not moving.
1: came off. The only thing you saw was the brake pad on the car.
0: Oh, you had told me the bolts were still on it.
1: Yeah, no. The bolts, like the bolt things, the screws were on the brake pad.
0: That's where they
1: But
0: go.
1: the nuts came off, but you could
0: Oh.
1: still like put the you could put it back on
0: Okay, hold
1: and then screw it on.
0: pause.
1: Okay, hold on. I'm gonna pause it. But it was weird because the nuts came off the tire and then it took everything off, like the rim, tire, everything came off, but the bolt stayed.
0: Well, the bolts are attached to the axle. So that's always going to be there, no matter what. That's where the tire goes on and off. Okay.
1: Okay.
0: They may have replaced a tire, put a different tire in, or they took it off to be repaired and they put it back on and they didn't tie the nuts tight enough. Now, I will ask you this. After you replace a tire, even new tires, even at a professional place, what should you do?
1: Make sure it's all tied in before you leave.
0: And then
1: That's it.
0: you want to do it again at 25 miles.
1: Why 25 miles?
0: Because
1: Why exactly at 25?
0: that's just the number. Okay, 22 and a half. I mean, the point being is go 25 miles, give or take. You don't have to like
1: Well, I mean,
0: stop on the freeway.
1: did
0: It's
1: someone
0: 25 miles. I got to do it right now. No, okay. It's just you want to drive at least 25 miles, okay?
1: okay.
0: And see if anything's loose and tighten them up again.
1: Okay.
0: Okay. Now, the other thing that could have happened is someone loosened the nuts, right? As a prank. Or trying to kill him, whatever. If you think about, I don't know why the nuts were off. When the tire is spinning, centrifugal force will keep it in place because they were going straight.
1: Yeah. They're going downhill, yeah.
0: No, they were going uphill from a stop. So that tire did not have centrifugal force to keep going, and it wobbled off. That's what happened.
1: It wobbled off over the hill, but then as they're going down, it finally came off and they scraped downhill.
0: Oh, right.
1: Because it was, because,
0: But I'm saying it
1: yeah,
0: doesn't matter whether they're going up or
1: I know.
0: downhill. But I was just saying they started from a dead stop and the tire wobbled because it didn't have the centrifugal force and it wobbled off the car.
1: Because it wasn't kept in place, so when it broke, yeah, okay. But it was just weird
0: So
1: because I'm like, I didn't see any nuts anywhere. That's why I was like, where are they at?
0: back there somewhere.
1: It's crazy.
0: Yeah, we didn't hear like.
1: Yeah, no, we didn't hear like anything.
0: Just the tire
1: And
0: bouncing
1: since
0: in front
1: everything
0: of
1: was still intact, we didn't see any like sparks or anything. We just saw it scrape. I'm like, oh, okay.
0: And if you ask me, the kid took a little too long to stop.
1: I know, he kept going. I'm like, oh, really?
0: I was like, okay, maybe I didn't see what I saw, but maybe he hit a tire and the tire flew and he's still driving. No, the kid went for a while on that brake. That's why we turned around and told him, don't drive it. Call a tow truck.
1: Yeah, I don't know. We don't know what happened because we left.
0: We
1: I
0: didn't just
1: mean,
0: stick around.
1: yeah, they had a tire, so they were just gonna put the bolts back on.
0: That's right. Yeah. And I said,
1: Yeah.
0: don't replace the tire. They're gonna put their spare tire on.
1: Well, no, they're gonna put the
0: Well,
1: old tire on.
0: but Connor.
1: That they didn't have a spare
0: Okay, all
1: tire. They
0: right,
1: were gonna put
0: okay.
1: that.
0: Help me out here, Connor. All right.
1: Okay.

0: going to be a clip. I'm going to make this a clip, okay?
1: Okay.
0: All right. So you're saying the nuts fell off and disappeared. The tire fell off. The car hit the ground, skipped, scraped, whatever. They're going to replace a spare tire. So explain to me how you replace a tire with a spare.
1: That's the thing. They didn't have a spare. They were going to replace it with the one that popped off.
0: Right. Okay. Okay. So how would they do it? Just talk me through it.
1: Well, I mean, how, every time you replace the tire, you jack it up and then...
0: You jack up the car. Okay. Uh-huh. And then...
1: You put it on the bolt.
0: Uh-huh. And then...
1: And you get the nuts and you screw it on.
0: Which are not there?
1: That's the thing. They had some. It was weird. It wasn't... They had new bolts. I don't know. I don't know how. They said they had and they were going to... They were just going to put the tire back on. I'm like, please don't.
0: Well, I told them, you like, can't put the tire on. You don't have any nuts. I was like they're not listening to me.
1: They had nuts. They had brand new ones in their back trunk. That's why they went to the trunk.
0: That's really weird. Maybe they took it out themselves. Maybe they forgot to put it on. I don't know.
1: It was weird.
0: It was weird.
1: That's why I was like, okay. I'm like, you got a spare? No, we got the tire that fell off. I'm like,
0: yeah, because the tire was fine. No nuts.
1: I guess.
0: All right. So, enough with that story. Okay.
1: Yeah, we got so sidetracked. Ooh.
0: Well, welcome to the Hot Takes with the Murph Man Show. That's what we do here.
1: Pure hot takes.
0: You know, it's not pure hot takes.
1: Well, I mean,
0: it's Hot Takes with the Murph Man.
1: Well, I guess, but the handle is pure
0: hot takes. Our social medias are pure hot takes, yes. Yeah. Including our little stickers we got now. Woo-hoo. Anyway, now that we've talked about the place you're going to get burned, we got to talk about how we can stop ourselves from getting hurt or burned or put in pitfalls or fail or whatever the case may be using our heat shields. Mm-hmm. So let's get to that.
1: All right.
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0: All right. So heat shields will protect us from getting burned. The pitfalls, right? The pre-mortem. Anticipate every way you could fail, such as low energy, missing topics, and build a defense now. All right. If you know something's going to be difficult, you want to study for it, you want to make sure you have a plan for it. The focus block. Use noise-canceling tools and focus mode to protect your deep work sessions. I have to play music or have a TV in the background. That doesn't really matter.
1: Oh, sorry.
0: The focus block. You want to use noise-canceling tools and focus mode to protect your deep work sessions. I myself need to have some kind of music in the background, not something I'm listening to, but some kind of music, some kind of distraction, TV, something to be able to study. Because if it's too quiet, my brain just goes berserk and goes everywhere. And the ritual shield. Use consistent reset activity to lower your cortisol levels when the pressure spikes. One thing I did was I made a little water bottle, right, mm-hmm. with oil. And then I put some food coloring in it. And then I put some sparkling glitter.
1: Oh.
0: And I took it to my test. And I would sit there and I'd shake it up and I'd lay it over my eyes and just watch the little glitter and oil and everything.
1: Okay.
0: And I would reset and I'd go back to my test.
1: And that helped?
0: Yes.
1: You know what that reminds me of? Remember that, like, school projects you had when you were a kid with the water bottle? And you filled it up with, like, half, like, some liquid with sparkles and a ship?
0: Yeah.
1: Until sideways and just, like, back and forth?
0: Yeah, that's exactly what it was.
1: That's
0: what so I'd of, go yeah. to the, I'd go out of the bathroom or go to the bathroom and I'd have that with me. I'd be like, and shake it up and just reset and come back in.
1: Huh. And what if you can't leave the room? You just like,
0: oh, yeah.
1: You did at the desk. You're like,
0: well, let me tell you.
1: Oh.
0: If people have to use the restroom, it sucks because they can't leave. Only one person can leave the class at a time because you can't go in the hallway and talk about it, right?
1: Yeah.
0: So I would try to hurry up as fast as I could, but sometimes it took a little long, you know, but tough shit. Right. Oh, okay. Put disclaimer at whatever time it is right now. And then take the banner off.
1: Okay.
0: Welcome to Hot Takes with the Murph Man. We're ready to get the show started, but before we do, I got a little disclaimer I got to say. Sorry. Camera. Click, click. How many fucking cameras are you going through?
1: There's one that's Meld Studio virtual camera at the bottom.
0: Yeah.
1: I don't know what that is, and it shut out everything. I'm like, oh.
0: I got to delete it. All right. So welcome to Hot Takes with the Murph Man. In our podcast, it's myself, my son Connor, and we're not experts on what we're talking about. We're just sharing life examples and stories, and we want to share our experiences and what we've learned from these. We also tend to get very emotional. I would say not emotional. That's not the right word. Invested in what we talk about.
1: I was going to say like invested in like deep into it. Yeah.
0: And sometimes we really just, we're ourselves. We're genuine. That's the word I was looking for. We're genuine. Mm. And sometimes adult language might slip out. So if it does, we apologize ahead of time. It's not a lot, I promise you, but one, maybe two words might come out. So I just want to give you guys a heads up on that, okay? You didn't pause it, did you?
1: No.
0: Okay. All right, ready?
1: Yeah.
0: So, yeah, you have, you know, the premortem, you have the focus block, you have the ritual shield. It's all stuff that can help you stay focused for the actual test itself, right? So we've been talking about this, Connor, for a little while. Let me ask you, what are some questions you think would help you deal with this? Like,
1: wait, we're on afterburn, huh?
0: Yeah. Okay, you stopped me, so.
1: Sorry.
0: So we've been talking about this for a little while, Connor. You know, I'm sure you have some questions. Let's see if that question comes up in the afterburn for today.
1: I was confused on where we were. So I'm like, are we on the afterburn right now? You said yes. So
0: yeah.
1: I switched it to the afterburn on the banner.
0: Right. So you were supposed to play the commercial break at that moment.
1: No, before.
0: Well, no.
1: And then like we were still talking about it. I'm like, I forgot where we were because of the disclaimer.
0: Well, okay, but you could put it on a few seconds, but it's not gonna kill anybody. There's been times I've left it on today's hot take for 5 segments. Okay, so it doesn't fucking matter, okay?
1: I wanna be professional.
0: All right, ready?
1: Yeah.
0: All right, so I'm sure talking about all this for a while now, Connor, you have some questions. Let's find out if your questions are here in our afterburn for today.
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0: All right, so here are some questions I want you to think about, okay, Connor? And if these apply to you, let me know. First one, reflect on your value, not just your grades. What does that mean? All right. It means understand that you have to put effort into what you're going to try to get out of it, okay? But invest in yourself, not just in your classes. Yourself, okay? You can ask yourself, what's worked for me in past finals and what has been a total disaster? Right?
1: Yeah. Yeah.
0: Charge my laptop, tablet, have a pen, have a paper, you know? Little things like that, right? We learn lessons over time.
1: Yeah. Some stuff we keep on the desk.
0: Right.
1: Need to have. Yeah.
0: You know, and then what is one small ritual you can start tomorrow to stay grounded? Which, let me explain what grounded means. When you get anxious, your brain tends to go somewhere else.
1: Try not to think about it. Yeah.
0: Okay. That's a perfect example.
1: Or you think about what would happen after the test. Like, oh, I failed or I passed. Like, you already overthink it. Yeah.
0: And if you tell yourself not to think of something, you end up thinking of it more. Okay. Like, for example, I want everyone to pay attention to this. Calm environment. Everything's quiet. Listen to my smooth and sexy voice. Close your eyes. Sense everything around you is just a small light on. And whatever you do, just don't think of the white horse. Right? What are you thinking of right now? The white horse.
1: The white horse.
0: The more you try not to think of something, you're going to think about it.
1: I took my headphones off because I don't want to hear this. And then I forgot you're right in front of me. I just heard it like more. I'm like, oh, wait.
0: You heard it live.
1: Yeah.
0: IRL.
1: I was like, oops.
0: So you want to stay grounded, okay? When you get anxious, you want to do something that can calm you down. Learn some relaxation techniques, learn some deep breathing techniques, circular breathing. There's a lot of things you can do about that, okay?
1: Mm-hmm. Well, I mean, and you can also learn, like, on the test, like, skip these type of questions. Like, go over, like, what topics you know, what topics you don't know also.
0: Well,
1: just stay grounded.
0: I don't know how you're taking tests, okay?
1: I take tests as in, like, I'm going to just show you. So, like, let's say I have to...
0: Put the camera on you so they can see it, too.
1: Well, okay. I forgot which one that was. Do-do-do-do. Yeah. Oh, well, that's too far. That's close. Hold on. Let me just do it. Okay, so... So, I have my paper, like, not paper, but I have, you know, I'm at a desk, my assigned desk. I'm like, okay. I take my notebook out because we could have it. Because, I mean, what are they going to say? Put it away?
0: Yes, if it's not open book.
1: Not before school, though. Not before the test.
0: Oh, I thought you meant during the test.
1: No. This is like you walk into the class, you like sit down, you know, wait for the teacher, like wait for the announcements to start, uh-huh. You know, at 8:40, whatever time it is. And I'm like, I go through my notes. I'm like, okay, I know this. Skip it. I know this. Skip it. I don't know this. Let me go over it. But you go over all your notes, right? And you skip all the ones you know. But put like a bookmark or like a sticky note on the one you need.
0: Right.
1: And then I go back to it and I skim through it. I know it's not going to help as much. But if I see one equation or like a formula... Because that's one thing I always forget is a formula.
0: Oh, we all do.
1: Yeah. So I'm like, if I see that formula, I'm going to be like, okay. So then this and this. Yeah. Okay. Skip it. Go to the next sticky note. So I like separate it into what I know, like that I could skip, and what I don't know, which I'm going to just real quick just skim over. Because if I already know it, I know how to do it. But if I focus on the one that I need to focus on, then that's what's going to be more on my mind.
0: If you're doing what you need to be doing the whole time, that works. But if you haven't studied anything at all, you're not going to know anything. Well, so
1: yeah.
0: All right, so make sure you study. You know, when I took the SAT test, or I'm sorry, the GRE test for graduate school.
1: Two different things.
0: The test has one question on it at a time on the screen. And if you answer it and you get it wrong, it goes to another one. If you get it wrong, it goes to a third one. If you get it wrong.
1: Can you tell if you get it wrong or no?
0: No. It shuts the test down. After you miss so many questions in a row, it basically says he doesn't know what he's talking about and just shuts the test off.
1: That's crazy.
0: It might have been one segment. Like, let's pretend I'm taking a class on every class I've ever taken in the world except chemistry. So it gets to the test on chemistry. I fail it. Test is done. So I hated it. I hated that. Yeah. So,
1: that was the same for SATs also.
0: Was it?
1: Like, you know where it's like, the first 30 questions diagnostic, you pass it, that you're done with it.
0: Oh, the TSIA. That's the Texas Assessment.
1: TSI. Oh, yeah, TSI.
0: TSIA now.
1: Yeah. So you get 30 questions. If you pass that, you're done with the test. If not, and you failed that, they give you the 50, 60 questions
0: right.
1: to try to get a better grade because you didn't pass the 30 questions.
0: Right.
1: So I'm like, that was tough.
0: Yeah.
1: I'm like, sometimes I went past the 30 questions. I'm like, damn it.
0: Oh, yeah.
1: I'm like, shit. I'm like, okay, let's keep going with the 60 questions.
0: And, you know, yeah. And I'll tell you, the time you took the test and you missed it by one point.
1: I hated that. I got a 929. I needed a 930 to pass.
0: Do you remember what we did?
1: We went on to... Blue Book, and we saw because I logged in from my number, and then I could see the topics that I was like my mastery technically, and the one that was the lowest is the one I failed on.
0: So right,
1: I studied on that for like 10 questions maybe.
0: And do you remember how we did that? I'm just curious if you remember.
1: Well, we did it together. No,
0: like we
1: you did it. I did it, and then we like, yeah.
0: No. I told you I have no idea what this test is about.
1: So you
0: try. I'm gonna try and figure it out. If I get it wrong, you tell me.
1: Yeah.
0: I had you teaching it.
1: Oh. Well.
0: So you weren't studying. You were
1: yes, because there was a study part where I was like, I need to
0: That's how you found out what you were missing. But my point is
1: I taught you it.
0: You your form of studying for that cram, if you will,
1: yeah,
0: was literally teaching me about it. And that's how you remembered it better.
1: I guess, yeah, you're right.
0: You know, so anyway, I'll tell you what, speaking of technology, after the break, we're going to talk about our digital inferno. Stay tuned.
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0: All right, so automated memory. 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In other words, set up time that I'm done. I'm not going to study past 8 o'clock or whatever the case may be. And distraction blocking. Use your browser extensions to lock yourself out of the comparison trap. Or, you know, while you work, just do not disturb on your phone. That kind of stuff, right? Mm-hmm. Okay, so let's talk about each one of these real quick. Testing yourself automatically using technology. Like I was telling you, I use Gemini. Right?
1: Yeah.
0: That everyone learns different ways. And I'm not going to sit here. I'll tell you what. If you want to do me a favor, look this up for me. Look up Gardner, like G-A-R-D-E-R. Gardner, G-A-R.
1: Okay, Gardner or Gardner?
0: Gardner.
1: Okay, like a raker gardener, like a plant gardener?
0: I guess so. Or it might be Gardner without the D.
1: Okay.
0: Multiple intelligences.
1: Okay, yeah.
0: All right. So hold on, let me go back to it, okay? Mm-hmm. All right, so, you know, use your technology, whatever the case may be. Like I tell you, use Gemini because I like to hear it, right? I'm not one for writing notes. I actually physically write notes. I hate highlighting because that doesn't do anything for me. Mm-hmm. But Gardner has these multiple intelligences. And real quick, give them to me one at a time.
1: All right, so let me zoom in real quick because I'm blind. Alright. Oh, okay. I don't know why I did that. Oh, even worse. Okay. I hate this.
0: Okay, stop. What are you doing?
1: I'm trying to zoom in, but I forgot. You know when you click a photo and you try zooming in, but it won't zoom in? It zooms everything else in, but the one you selected, it won't do it, so it stays the same size no matter what.
0: Okay, watch this. Right click on it. Open a new tab.
1: Oh. And then.
0: I thought you were going to go to his website. That's what I was hoping you would go to, but okay.
1: Website? There's no website.
0: Well, if you type in Gardner's, there's a website. Okay. Anyway, you got the title? You got the image?
1: Yeah.
0: All right. So I'm going to give you the cue. Ready?
1: Okay.
0: All right, Connor. So go ahead. Tell us the Gardner's intelligences.
1: All right. So there's 8 different intelligences from Gardner's theory. We got the naturalist, which is understanding living things and reading nature. Musical, which is discerning sounds, their pitch, tone, rhythm, and their music base, I guess. Bodily kinesthetic, which is coordinating your mind with your body. Okay, that's, yeah. Spatial, which is visualizing everything in the world in 3D. Linguistic, which is finding the right words to express what you mean. Okay, so like speech. Intrapersonal is understanding yourself, what you feel and what you want. Okay. Interpersonal.
0: Yeah, intra and inter.
1: Yeah, intra, which is yourself. Inter is sensing people's feelings and motives. Okay. And last but not least, logical, mathematical. I guess, yeah. Quantifying things, making hypotheses, and proving them.
0: All right. So these are the 8 ways people learn. Okay. If you are an auditory person, right? And I'm a lecturer and you're in my class, you're going to do good.
1: Yeah.
0: But if you're a body kinesthetic person, you're not going to have the ability to walk around or do something with your hands, something physical, and your brain's not going to really learn as well as it could. If you're musical, you play music in the background, that helps you learn. Yeah. All right. So those are the 8 intelligences, okay? And it's also how you focus on the student. That's one reason there's so many different things on Bloom's taxonomy, the different ways teachers teach, you know, different levels. We have simple, we have more complex, right? Mm-hmm. but you need to touch everybody in some way, shape, or form.
1: Yeah.
0: So if you have a video on YouTube, write me a paper about it and listen to the video. Find something in the video that you can use and show it to us, demonstrate it for us. Little by little, you end up including as many of the intelligences as you can. So I want you to think about that. When your teachers teach, if they just lecture and they just talk, or do they stop and they write stuff on the board? Or do they give you an example of a video, or you know what I mean?
1: I had this teacher that exactly on how you said it, all she did was talk. Like she brought up like the lecture and like what we're doing, like the modules, and then she goes off on a topic and then she just talks with the class and then she writes on the board what we're talking about. Like it has to do with it, but at the same time it doesn't at all.
0: Well,
1: and it's just like off topic, and just that's how we went from something about like comparing two things that happened, like similarities. Like my friend did she didn't compare because it got sound bad, but she compared what was it, like killing mosquitoes, right? Like bugs.
0: Okay.
1: Comparing it to the Holocaust.
0: Okay. Yeah, because they assumed they were like bugs to swat and kill. They were.
1: Yeah, like there's a lot. You're gonna kill like mosquitoes, like ants. You know. Yeah. She did She did an essay on that. But we went from that same day we talked from that to Cesar Chavez.
0: Okay.
1: How do we go from the essay comparing two things, like two like major things, to
0: because the migrant workers in the USA are not treated very well. They're underpaid, overworked, and they don't get the respect they need. I can see the connection there. But that's neither here nor there. Yeah, I want you to think about you and me talking here. That's me lecturing for 2 hours at the podcast. And getting sidetracked and telling stories and whatever. That's how I teach. But what I teach is I give you the book, right? Mm-hmm. And I tell you every definition. I will cover every definition in the book. If I don't cover it,
1: then it's not important.
0: It's not important. And then I tell you like the story from the fire. And I give you the example of it. And I talk about the story. And we discuss it.
1: And then you talk about something else from another story.
0: I don't write on the board because my handwriting is atrocious.
1: Mine too.
0: Okay.
1: Right now I'm taking notes and it's
0: you're gonna help me decipher those.
1: I'll help you.
0: And then I try to use videos now. I have different things for my online classes. So I've actually instituted different learning intelligences in my class because it's online. So I try to hit as many intelligences as possible. Mm. Okay. You can do that in a class. I'd like to talk. And we get sidetracked. I'm sorry, as my students have said repeatedly, you know, they learn, but some of them are like, he just talks and doesn't teach us anything.
1: Yeah, that's well, my friend.
0: Did you ask me a question? Did you ask me to clarify something for you? Did you join the conversation and actually try and interact and learn something? Did you write notes down about what I asked you to write notes about?
1: Well,
0: so.
1: But it was, she, like, if you're blabbering off to something else, you're not going to have a question about that because you're going to have a question about what you were discussing in the lecture. So, not about like any other story or then, and then other topics that got brought up.
0: So let me tell you what I would do as a teacher when I had a life class. This is something I did. And let me see what you think as a student. Okay.
1: Okay.
0: You know me, I accept criticism, I think, pretty good. You know, I'm never wrong. But when I need improvement, I'm okay with being told I need to be improved. Okay, because I know I'm not perfect. So the first day of class, I told people, I open the book and I point to what I'm teaching, right? And then if I'm talking without looking at the book, I'm telling a story. And then I go back to the book. And I tell a story. And apply it. And I try to use the most common
1: examples.
0: In real life. So. Okay. One thing you hate about me is I like to use Gen Z language, right?
1: Yeah. I don't mind it. It's just...
0: Ugh. I know. I do it more just to annoy you. But when I'm talking to students in high school, little 9th and 10th graders. And like I had one student, we were trying to do a Zoom the other day because he couldn't understand something. And he goes, "Bet." He says, "Bet, boss man." And I said, "That's fire, huh?" He goes, "Yeah." You know, just
1: yeah.
0: I wasn't trying to be funny or nothing, but it just came, you know?
1: Yeah. If he's cool with you like that, you could be cool with him like that.
0: Right. And we have to learn how to talk to people, especially as counselors and teachers. We have to learn how to talk to people.
1: Yeah.
0: And with my kids that are homeschooled, when I start using Gen Z language, they're like, "I've never heard that." They don't socialize with other kids. So it's funny because in some cases I talk to teenagers and I can use all the stupid Gen Z stuff I want.
1: Yeah, because they would joke back with you sometimes and be like, "Ugh."
0: But the kids who aren't social, a little awkward maybe, I say something and they're like, "What?" So you have to talk to them differently. Mm-hmm. So it's really understanding how people talk and what we discuss. You know what I mean?
1: Yeah.
0: All right, so. But technology is there to help you guys to study, to plan, to prepare for everything. Just use your technology, okay? Mm-hmm. I'll tell you what, let's take one more break and we'll come back for the final burn. Mm-hmm.
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3: Hey, thanks for supporting us.
0: All right, so finals aren't a sprint to the finish. They are strategy for your future. It's just it's another step on the ladder of things where you have to go. Study smart, sleep hard, and show up like you've already won. What did I tell you today when you had the test?
1: Good luck.
0: No.
1: Well, I didn't have a test today. Well, no, I did. Just
0: what did I tell you? You
1: when I had my test.
0: You got this.
1: Oh.
0: Right?
1: Got this?
0: Yeah, it's GOTZ.
1: Oh.
0: You got this. I was just trying to make you smile, laugh, a joke, whatever.
1: I read it in like a German voice. You got this.
0: Okay, there you go.
1: I was like, okay. Right. I'm like, I'll admit it. I chuckled.
0: And that little distraction might be a difference in your attitude for the test. You never know. So keep that up. All right. Study smart, sleep hard, and show up like you've already won. And I promise you, your life will just be so much easier. All right.
1: Yeah.
0: That's it for me today, Connor. Do you have anything you want to add?
1: Not right now, Murph Man.
0: All right. Today. So I'll tell you what. Let's end the show and see you next week.
1: Yes, sir.
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Ladies and gentlemen, thank you for tuning in to Military Broadcast Radio. As we wrap up today's show, we want to remind you that the podcast of today's episode will be available right after we go off the air. 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
1: Hello, everybody, and welcome to Into the Weeds podcast on Military Broadcast Radio. I'm Amber, and today I have 1980 Millennial Commentates with me.
2: Hey, Amber, and hey, chat. How's it going?
1: It's going pretty good. I hope everybody's having a great Memorial weekend.
2: Yes, me too. It's been a little rainy here, but the sun's shining at the moment.
1: Yeah, it's been pretty good weather around here. Yesterday we got out. We couldn't get out on the bike or the motorcycle. But we're hoping maybe tomorrow we'll get out and do something.
2: Well, this has got my flowers going nuts.
1: Oh, I bet. All yeah, my I can't even remember what's in front of my house right now. Some kind of plant. Anyways, it's blooming and it's looking beautiful. Purple flowers and everything. Hey, Hiccup.
2: Oh, clematis. I saw it. Yes.
1: Oh, what is it?
2: I think it's a clematis.
1: Okay.
2: I remember what Alora sent me. Yep.
1: Yeah, I can't remember. Okay. So we've got Wivona, Fluffy Muffin, Fluffy Stingray, Hiccup, Joy. Let's see.
2: Stephen Scully. Hey, everybody.
1: Yeah. Yeah, Toxic Barbie, Teffy, if I didn't say you already. It's good to see everybody. I hope everybody's doing well. Hiccup, I haven't seen you in a while, but I'm glad to see you here tonight. So before we get into everything, I have something to share. We have an official Memorial Day ceremony Sunday, May 24th at 12 noon. Meet keynote speaker Tom Hand, president of Americana Corner. It's in Fort Collins, Colorado. And let's see. Yeah. So Sunday, May 24th at noon. And so Alora forgot that it was Saturday. She's hanging out and having fun. So Millie decided that she would come up and join me. So thank you very much for that, Millie.
2: You're welcome.
1: Okay. Oh, and Joy's birthday was yesterday. So happy birthday again, Joy. And I hope you had a really great day yesterday.
2: Oh, yeah. Happy birthday, Joy. I'm going to be shipping a painting out to her soon. She just bought a painting of mine. Yes.
1: Really? What kind?
2: The New Orleans lady that I did in a members only video recently.
1: Oh, okay. Awesome. I'm glad to hear that. That's really awesome.
2: Increasing the little club. A lot of subscribers have my paintings now, including you.
1: Yep. That's really awesome. Okay. So let's pull up the documents. Okay, so if everybody remembers, we are into the transcript of the preliminary hearing of the court case or the murder trial against Harvey Templeton in the murder of Athena Hogan in 1986. And then I think this actually started in 1987. So we are at the testimony of Dr. Richard Boatsman. And we're just going to start reading it. And I don't know how long I'll be able to go because my throat's a little wonky today. But let's see. Okay. Yeah. Okay. The court. Okay, Dr. Boatsman, I don't think you've been sworn. Whereupon witness Boatsman was duly sworn and the following proceedings were had to wit. Richard Boatsman, called as a witness on behalf of the state, having been first duly sworn, testified on his oath as follows to wit. By Mr. Tannery, state your name and occupation. Richard Boatsman, and I'm a physician. And also, do you have another job? My specialty is pathology, and I'm also the one of the medical examiners for Comanche County. Mr. Zelps, Your Honor, at this time, I'll stipulate that Dr. Boatsman is qualified pathologist and expert in the area that he's about to testify. Highly qualified. Mr. Tannery, accepted. The court. Court accepts it also. Proceed. By Mr. Tannery. Dr. Boatsman, as part of your duties, do you do autopsies? Yes, sir. Did you have occasion to do an autopsy on Tina Marie Hogan on the second day of October 1986? Yes, sir. Where was that at? That was at Memorial, Comanche County Memorial Hospital. That's the hospital I was born in. Approximately what time? Oh, wow. Yeah, started at about 9 o'clock in the morning. All right, sir. And was anyone assisting you at that time? Yes, sir, I had. Mr. Gary Jackson was assisting me, and there were other people in attendance. Okay. Were they law enforcement people? Yes, sir. The Sheriff's Department and the Lawton PD. Okay, and their purpose was? Primarily to obtain photographs and to obtain some material. Material evidence, fingerprinting, etc. All right, sir. And in regard to that autopsy, do you have some pictures here? I want to show you a series of pictures beginning with 5, State's Exhibit 5 and State's Exhibit 6. Do you recognize the person in those exhibits? Yes, this is the child in question. Okay, and is this the one you performed the autopsy on? Yes, sir. All right, sir. Now, in addition to that, to those exhibits, I'm going to hand you 4 other exhibits, number 7, 8, 9, and 10, and ask you if those are depictions in the photographs of the same person that you performed the autopsy on in State's Exhibit 5 and 6. Yes, they are. All right, sir. Now we'll get back to those in a moment. When you begin your autopsy, you'll always begin with the physical examination, do you not? Yes, sir. And in this case, did you? Yes, sir. And what did your physical examination show? The child to me appeared to be a normal-looking 10 or 11-year-old, possibly 12-year-old girl. She had ligature marks, ligature bruises around both wrists, possibly around one ankle, and there were numerous bruises and patterned abrasions over her forehead and cheek and buttocks on both sides and right thigh. Okay, and are some of those abrasions and marks that you just have mentioned depicted in State's Exhibit 7, 8, 9, and 10? Yes, sir. Okay. Could you refer to those photographs, those exhibits, to tell us which ones you're talking about? Well, these photographs were emphasizing the lesions on the hips and buttocks, and also the right ankle. They don't illustrate the facial wounds very well, but they do exhibit the patterned abrasions on the cheek. Okay. Additionally, of course, there was a washcloth in the mouth, and there were areas of the white sticky material from adhesive tape on each cheek at 4 corners, such as I know that a bandage had been across her mouth, adhesive tape bandage. Okay. Let's go to that washcloth for a moment. How was it in her mouth? Well, did not appear to be a full washcloth, like someone had torn a third or a fourth of a washcloth off, had an even border. And it had been folded instead of just wadded up, and it filled the oral cavity, protruded a little bit, and was far enough back that I felt that it could press upward on the soft palate in the back and include the respiratory airway as well as the oral airway. Excuse me. Okay. And you said a moment ago that it had appeared that there had been some type of adhesive material placed across the washcloth in her mouth. The white material with the sticky side of the tape. Okay, and where did that extend from? Well, it was just kind of upper and lower positions on each cheek, such as this. All right. Now, that was not present at the time that you saw her. It was present. The tape was not there. The tape was not present, but the marks, the residual sticky material was there. All right. In addition to the washcloth and the tape, that tape markings, were there any other obvious signs of trauma, of that you felt significant toward her death? Well, of course, mentioned the ligature marks on the wrist and the, okay, now what are those? Those are bruises in a band-like pattern that I think were made from something having been wrapped around the wrist of a binding material of some type. I'm going to hand you State's Exhibit number 12 and ask you whether or not that appears to be what you're talking about. That's an example. These were, of course, this is one wrist only, but these were present on both wrists, and a smaller, somewhat similar one also on the right ankle. Okay, leading you to, in your expert opinion, to believe that in regards to those marks, I believe that her hands were bound, wrists were bound, okay? They were not at the time that you saw her? No, sir. Okay, now, of course, rigor mortis had set in at the time of the autopsy, had it not? Yes. Now, if I were to show you State's Exhibit number 13 for a moment and ask you if in your, is it possible for you to make a determination from looking at the body in that photograph whether or not rigor mortis had set in that? No, not from looking at the body, I could not. You have to feel that. Okay, so you cannot say when the cause, I mean, when the time of death did occur. Well, in regard to your history in this case, can you? Not precisely, but the fact that rigor mortis was complete suggests that she probably had been dead a minimum of, say, 8 to 10, 8 to 12 hours minimum, okay? Because it was complete when I saw her, which was 9 o'clock or so in the morning, all right? Much later than these photographs were taken. All right, sir. If she was, would have been found in the same position with her arms where rigor mortis had fully been set in, and if she was found, for example, let's look at State's Exhibit number 15, was rigor mortis or were her arms and legs in any different pattern or shape at the autopsy than what these two exhibits depict? I cannot say for sure because I don't remember that well. I just remember that there was complete. I don't think that her legs were crossed like that, as best as I can recollect. Okay, generally, how long does it take before rigor starts setting in? If you're talking about mild weather on October 1st on 1986, it's actually fairly cool, and it depends on a lot of factors, but probably a minimum of perhaps 4 to 6 hours and a maximum of 12 to be complete. Okay. It starts in the upper part of the body and migrates down. All right, sir. Now let's get back to the physical examination of the wounds. She had marks on her hands. You've got looked like what appeared to be tape on her mouth, numerous abrasions, and they're all depicted in the photographs, correct? Yes, sir, to some degree or other. I don't know why I said uh-oh. All right, after you did your physical examination, what did you do then? Well, simultaneous with that, of course, we did remove, she had a t-shirt and some socks on, and those were removed by Mr. Jackson and given to the law enforcement personnel that were there. Of course, all the photographs were taken. Fingerprinting was done. Wasn't there a sheet also there? I don't recall that. Okay. But I know that there was one. I just don't recall it. All right. Did you go into the body in your autopsy? After all of this was done and samples, swabs were taken, and vagina and the rectum and the mouth for the sperm, and then I had a gynecological examination. Okay. Did you determine whether or not, in your opinion, there had been any sex? In my opinion, there had not been in the vagina. That's correct. Did you notice anything unusual about the vagina? No, I thought it was normal for all of a 11-year-old girl. How about the rectal area? It likewise showed no evidence of assault. Did you find any blood in it? There was a small amount of blood tinging, but it was the change that was present throughout all of the intestinal tract. Okay, I'm just going to forward through this. You guys can read it on your own.
2: Sorry, yeah, I don't blame you.
1: That,
2: that's really heavy.
1: Yeah.
2: And invasive.
1: Yeah, and I remember when I first went to try and get a FOIA on her years ago, I remember being really afraid of seeing anything.
2: Yeah.
1: And so I remember thinking, well, if I do get anything like that, I'll just pass it off to somebody else and let them cover it. So thankfully I haven't seen anything, and that was bad enough. So
2: yeah.
1: Okay.
2: Just let me know when you want me to take a turn.
1: Yeah, you want to actually go at the cross-examination?
2: Sure.
1: Okay, thank you.
2: In just a second here, let me get a sip of water.
1: Yeah. Thank you for hanging in with us, guys, that are listening to this. I'm sorry that this is so heavy, but unfortunately, history is heavy, and in order to understand what happened here and why somebody was acquitted, we got to read it all. And
2: yeah, cold cases are especially heavy because you don't get to justice in the end unless something comes of the coverage.
1: Yeah, yeah, definitely. Hey, Tony.
2: Okay, sorry, we're starting at cross-examination?
1: Yep.
2: Okay. By Mr. Zelbst, Dr. Boatsman, any of the blows, would any of the blows in and of themselves cause death? I doubt that anyone and of itself would be a cause of death. Unconsciousness, perhaps, but I doubt death. Was there bruising of the scalp? I mean the skull? Not the skull. But there was of the forehead above the eye and below the eye. Did those cause fractures? No, they did not. Could you determine the type, what type of object possibly caused the bruising on the face above the eye and below the cheek? Not above the eye. The one above the cheek looked like it would have been caused by something that had a flat or sharp edge, belt buckle or a board. I don't know. But it had a flat, smooth edge, one edge of it anyway. Possibly a board could have caused this, something like that. How about a blackjack? I suppose, I don't really know. There, I noticed looking in those photographs on her backside, on her buttocks, there were some cut marks, quite a few cut marks. Now, could you, let me ask you this. Were those marks, and I'm referring to photographs, States Exhibit 8 and States Exhibit 7, were those marks caused prior to death or after death? Prior to death. Okay, and so those were inflicted upon her prior to her dying? Yes, sir. So could you, there's one on there, there's a couple. There's one that's kind of like an X on there, isn't there? Two that are kind of like that. Two that are X's on each side of her buttocks. There's one, there's an X on both sides, isn't there? Well, there's an X on the back and an X on the right side. Okay. Are you able to determine if they are similar? Well, similar, yes. I mean, approximately the same size. What I'm trying to get at, doctor, is does it look like something that maybe the little girl fell on, or does it look like somebody took a pocket knife and cut X's on her? That's what I'm getting to. I don't think these came from a fall. No, sir. You think they were placed there by one means or another? Okay. I'm not sure cut is the correct word, but with the possibilities of an instrument, or how would the possibilities? I know there's probably infinite, but the most viable, what do you think caused those? I think they were made by something of very fine caliber, possibly a thin switch or perhaps a whip. It's not impossible that they were cut on there. Something fine like that. This is not a blunt type of injury, like a belt or a fist or something like that.
1: Hold on. I just got a flashback. So on the street that I lived on Ferris, I lived at 1508 Ferris. Two houses down, I believe, from my house, there was an old man that lived there, and he had this big garden, and he had flowers that would kind of poke out of the gate and stuff like that. And I remember one day, now this is in the same town that Athena was murdered in, and this would have actually been around the same time. Wow, this is weird. Okay. So, this is really weird. Okay, so this guy that lived on the corner, he lived in a white house on the corner, older man and an older woman. He got mad at a bunch of us kids one day because we were picking some of his flowers that were going through his gate. And he thought, or at least he told our parents, that we were trying to get into his gate, and that's not what we were trying to do. And he actually chased us.
2: Oh, wow.
1: From his house to my house, up on my porch, and we ran into our house, but he chased us with a whip.
2: Oh, my God.
1: And he came to the front door with this whip and told my dad to let us outside so that he could whip us.
2: Oh, my God.
1: With this whip. And my dad was like, no, you're not going to freaking whip these kids. That's really weird.
2: Yeah.
1: I hadn't had that memory in a very long time.
2: Yeah, it's creepy that they said, when they said a knife, he was like, oh, maybe a whip, blah, blah, blah, or it could be a knife. That's but so whip seemed to be like the first thing out of their mouth.
1: That's so weird. Because I read this before and I didn't even have that memory. But as we're sitting here going through it, I remember this old guy, and it was like four or five of us kids. And yeah, he chased us with a whip and tried to get my dad to let all of us kids outside so that we could get whipped with this whip.
2: That's creepy.
1: Huh. I don't even remember his name, but I remember I was scared of him for the rest of my life because he lived in that house until I went into the Army.
2: Oh, wow. So,
1: and that when that incident happened, I was about 7 or 8, and Athena died when I was 7.
2: Dang, same time period.
1: That's very strange. Okay. I talk to my cousin all the time, the one that's in prison, Shelly, and she'll have me send her different pictures of houses that she grew up in or lived in, and she'll say that when she looks at them, she'll have all these triggered memories, and it's actually helping her process a lot of things.
2: Mm-hmm.
1: And wow, I genuinely have not thought about that memory in so long, but I remember being so scared of that man my entire life. And I walked to and from school, and I would have to walk past his house, and I always crossed the street usually before I got there.
2: Maybe something to look into a little deeper.
1: Yeah, definitely. Okay, go ahead.
2: Okay. Was there evidence of whipping? Well, if there was, this would be it. Okay. Any other evidence other than that? Not other than that. No, sir. I noticed on the

0: The wrist, I am confident about that, though. Thank you, Doctor. Mr. Zelbst, that's all the questions I have. Mr. Tannery, nothing further. The court, okay, Doctor, you're excused. You're familiar with the rule. It's in effect. Call your next witness. Off the record. A short time later, the following proceedings were had, to wit. The court, step up here, please, and you've already been sworn, right? Witness Robert Taylor, yes. The court, okay, have a seat.
1: Sorry, this is actually guy that my family knew. So Robert Taylor is the guy that found Athena, and he's the guy, his brother, his younger brother, David, was my cousin's boyfriend at one time. And it was right at about that time, and they had just broken up. But I had walked all over Robert Taylor's car and been in Robert Taylor's car, like playing hide and go seek and all kinds of stuff. So so this is who Robert Taylor is.
0: Oh, wow. Because, and he is the guy who found her body?
1: Yeah, because I think David would borrow Robert's car or something like that. That's the only reasoning I can think that his car was even parked in front of my grandma's house. For me to do that. But I remember the moment that I found out that Robert had been arrested for her murder. I remember feeling like I was going to go to prison because they had told me that he got arrested because of those footprints, and I thought they were mine. So this is Robert Taylor, and I have not read this far yet. I quit reading after this because I wasn't ready to read it yet. So I'm going to process all this with you guys.
0: All right. Well, here we go.
1: Okay.
0: Witness Robert Taylor. Yes. The court. Okay. Have a seat. Mr. Tannery, we have a lawyer that wants to approach the bench. The court. Yes, sir. Mr. Mike Miller. The judge, I represent Mr. Taylor. He has previously been charged in this same homicide. Mr. Zelps, 587. Mr. Miller, I've had some discussion with the district attorney about my concern for the need for my client to remain silent in this matter and to evoke the Fifth Amendment. Because of my conversations with Mr. Taylor, he'd rather appear and testify, and I believe Mr. Tannery is prepared to make an announcement at this point on the record as to my client. Mr. Tannery, well, we would announce at this time that, to him and his attorney, that he is not a suspect in this case any longer. Case was dismissed against him because of lack of evidence that was provided, and he's not even being investigated as far as I know at this time. Mr. Miller, okay, that's all I have, Judge. The court, you're welcome to sit at counsel table until your client finishes testifying if you like. Mr. Miller, I appreciate that. Thank you. Robert Taylor, called as a witness on behalf of the state, having been first duly sworn, testified on his oath as follows, to wit, direct examination by Mr. Tannery. State your name, please. Robert Taylor. And where do you live? Back on the evening of October 1st, 1986, did you have occasion to leave your home? I wasn't at home, but... Okay, around 9 o'clock that night, did you have occasion to go out on Rogers Lane and 82nd Street in the city of Lawton, Comanche, state of Oklahoma? Yes, I did. Okay, did you see anything unusual out there? Yes, I saw what I believe to be a dead body. All right, where was it located? On the north side of the paved road, 80 or Rogers Lane, as it continues past 82nd. All right. And when you saw what you believed to be a dead body, what actions did you take at the time? I left immediately. I panicked and left. I went to go find a phone, call the police. Okay. And did you call the police? Yes, I did. And after, what did you tell the police? Told them that I had seen what I thought to be a dead body. I didn't know it could have been a mannequin, but... All right. Did you go back to the scene of where you'd seen what you thought was a dead body at the time? I eventually did. I didn't intend to, but I was waiting for a call back from the police to let me know whether or not it was a body. Okay. And I didn't receive one. I called the police and they said that there were officers at the scene. They hadn't found an item. And so I said I'd be right there. Did you go out there? Yes.

0: Were there officers there when you arrived back the second time? Yes. As I was arriving, I got within about 40 yards of the intersection and a cruiser turned on its blue and red lights and I knew that it had found whatever. Okay. Did you get out and go back down there to the scene? No. Not at that time? No. The first time, did you get out of your car and look at the body or did you stay in your car? I stayed in my car. All right. How good of a look did you get? I didn't hang around. Sorry, I had a timer for my potatoes. Let me make sure that's turned off.
1: Did you hear that 1970s?
0: Right. He's got to take care of my potatoes. Okay. I didn't hang around for many details. What do you remember? So far, all you've said is a dead body. What do you remember? Male, female, grown-up, kid, what? Well, first time I saw the body, I didn't actually perceive it as a body. I was cruising along. I was about to stop. And from my peripheral vision, you know, what was that? I jammed on my brakes and backed up and I looked. I couldn't see very well because the light, my car was facing this direction. In order for me to be close enough to try to identify the object, it was right like over there. And anyway, I didn't make out a head. You were driving which direction at the time? Let's see. I was driving west. Okay. Westbound on Rogers Lane on the dirt part. Uh-huh. Okay. And you stopped and... So you would have looked out your passenger side. Well, I looked out. Okay, you stopped. The passenger side of the front windshield. I drive a Volkswagen. Okay, so it's low to the ground. Yes. Do your lights shine very far off the road? No. Okay, so it was sort of over your hood and over your fenders? Yes. All right. And do you remember anything distinguishing about it, such as clothing or anything? No, I was just panicked. I'd never been to a funeral before. So whenever I felt that it was either a dead body or a very lifelike looking mannequin, I left. Okay. At that time, did it appear like this body that you described was over in the weeds or on the side of the road or on the road where? I think it was more on the road than in the weeds. Okay. Do you remember anything about which direction the head was facing or whatever? I made out the knees. That was the thing that led me to believe it was a body, was that I could see the contour of the knees from the head facing towards 82nd Street. Oh God. I'm going to hand you what was previously marked as State Exhibits 15. Look at that for a moment. I don't know whether you can identify or not, but does that appear to be familiar to you? That's what is depicted in that exhibit. That's the girl's dead body. What in that appears within your recollection of what you saw? The knees. Okay. How about the location on the road? I really couldn't tell one way or another. No, I don't remember those weeds standing up like that. Okay, do you remember which? This would have been on the north side of the Rogers Lane? Yes. And I think you already asked this. All right, I stated it. Do you know what county and what state road is located in that particular location? To the best of my knowledge, that's Comanche County, state of Oklahoma. Okay, Mr. Tannery, that's all I have for this witness, the court. Mr. Zelbst, may I approach, Your Honor? The court, uh-huh. Mr. Zelbst, Judge, I anticipate that this is going to take longer than 15 minutes on him, and I have no problem with starting now, but I will request just tonight particularly that we recess at 5 o'clock. I've got kind of a bind on time. I don't know if we want to start on him in the morning or the court. Just go ahead and start now, and when you get ready to quit, let me know, and we'll have him come back in the morning. And then we go to cross-examination. Do you mind to take a turn, Amber? I'll listen in while I handle my potatoes.
1: Yeah, hold on. Let me take a drink real quick.
0: No problem.
1: Thank you, everybody, for hanging in. Oh, Joy says, I'm having iced coffee in my new stainless cup. Good. I hope you like it. I hope it's actually good quality because the sweatshirts we got were great quality from that company. Okay, so here we go. By Mr. Zelps, your full name is Robert Taylor. Is that correct, Mr. Taylor? Yes. My name is John Zelps. This is Mr. Max Cook. Are you employed at this time? No. Are you in school? Yes. You go to school at Cameron, don't you? Yes. What's your classification out there? Senior. Senior, and what are you studying? Psychology. Psychology, okay. How old are you, sir? 25. 25 years old. Have you been in the service? Yes, I have. And what was your discharge, honorable? How many years did you serve? 9 months and 14 days. I didn't know that he was in the military. Why were you discharged early? I was not physically qualified for my classification. Rather than being reclassified, they felt that I was not physically qualified for combat duty. I have eczema on my hands. You have, pardon me? Eczema. Eczema on my hands. You weren't discharged for any reason that you couldn't adjust to the military, were you? None at all. I was doing well. Where were you serving? Where were you doing your basic at? Orlando, Florida. What facility is that? Is this relevant? I don't want to be a bother or anything, but I don't see how this could be relevant. The court. You just need to answer the questions. Witness Taylor. I understand. By Mr. Zelps. Mr. Taylor, where were you stationed at? Orlando, Florida. What was the name of the post or base? Service School Command Naval Training Center, Orlando. I used to go to the VA over there. You're in the Navy or the Marines? Navy. Okay. What year was that, sir? 1980. Where do you currently reside at? Okay. Have you ever been convicted of a misdemeanor crime against moral turpitude? Do you understand what that means? I've never been convicted of anything. Okay. On October 1st, 1986, let me ask you this. Who lives out there at 7929 Terrace Hills with you? I live there. My mother lives there. My younger brother lives there. And Jeannie Bennett, spelled phonetically, lives there. Jeannie Bennett, girl or boy, female. On October 1st, 1986, was a Wednesday, wasn't it? Yes. Did you go to school that day? Yes. Do you recall what your classes were that day? RPG programming in the morning. COBOL programming in the afternoon. Okay. Did you go to class that day? Yes. What time was your latest class over with? At 2:30. 2:30. What did you do after 2:30 when the class was over? I don't remember. Let me ask you this, Mr. Taylor. Through your attorney, have you requested the district attorney to provide you immunity in this case? Has that ever been asked of the district attorney? It was by my lawyer, sir, and I thought it was a good idea. You thought it was a good idea? Sure. Okay, and have you also considered taking the Fifth Amendment to these questions that I'm about to ask you? I was provided that option, and I was made aware that the option was available to me. Mr. Taylor, I'd like to tell the court today why, if you did nothing involved in this case, why you would need immunity. I'd like to know that right up front, right now. Why would you need immunity? I didn't know any of this, so this is interesting. Shouldn't be too hard to figure out. I've been charged, I was charged, wasn't I? I was charged in this case. If you didn't do anything, why you need immunity, Mr. Taylor? Wouldn't you seek immunity? Mr. Zelps, Judge, I'm going to request him to answer my question. The court, you need to answer the question. by Mr. Zelps. Would I seek it? This is Mr. Taylor. We can do it the long way or the short way, whatever you choose, sir. Now tell me why you, the court. Wait just a minute here. We're going to do this my way, and my way is to cut out this garbage. Answer the question and you answer it. Answer the question and you answer it. Okay. Witness Taylor, yes, sir. By Mr. Zelps, tell me, please, why do you seek, why, hold on. By Mr. Zelps, tell me, please, why you wanted to seek immunity. Because I did not want to have to go through the rest of my life with the threat of being able to be charged. I'd like to put it to rest. I was scared to death. Sir, there's a lot of evidence still hanging around that kind of points towards you, doesn't it? No, there is not. You work for them part-time. No, we don't have an hourly agreement. They have outstanding debts and I collect them. Okay, I asked you earlier if you were employed and you said no. I am unemployed. Okay. Were you employed on October 1st, 1986? Not formally. I was doing freelance work. If I produced, I was paid. Okay, now, did you have to go out to the ARA rental and pick up a list or anything? No. Okay, you already had that, right? Yes. And I also, that date, yes, sir, the majority of what I was doing that day was servicing ARA rental accounts and servicing accounts for Truman Petty, who owns a company. I don't even know if it's still existing or not, but it's called Lawton Collection Agency. Okay, you're servicing accounts. That means you called on people to collect debts. Sure. Is that correct? Okay. Do you recall what neighbors you went into or neighborhoods you went into that day? Yes, I can. What neighborhood did you go into? I went into a bunch of them. Yes, sir. I went into the Ranch Oak neighborhood. All right. Went into the neighborhood just north of the mall and the police station. Okay. Whatever that's Columbia Square Apartments, I went to Shelter Creek. Shelter Creek. That's on the east side of town. Is that right? Way east. Yes. Let me ask you this. If you went up the turnpike on H.E. Bailey, you could turn on Rogers Lane and go to Shelter Creek. Is that correct? Hypothetically, yes. I wasn't on H.E. Bailey, though. How did you get there? Gore, down Gore. Down Gore. You never went to H.E. Bailey to get there? No. Did you ever get on Rogers Lane? No. Back then, probably not, because Rogers Lane was pretty new, if I'm not mistaken. So, it would have been very logical to go down Gore. And a lot of people don't get on the turnpike because every time you want to get off of the turnpike, you have to pay money. I just had to pay like $190 from our travels through Oklahoma the last couple of times. Okay. That's the road. You know how you go past Pioneer Park and it does a 90 degree turn and you'd be on. See, I'm not familiar with Pioneer Park. Did you go out there by the Sandpiper? No. You didn't? You weren't in that neighborhood? No. You would have the list of the names of the people that you were servicing in the accounts and their addresses. Truman Petty. Truman Petty. Is he in existence? Excuse me? Is he still around? Sure, should be, I think. You didn't know if his business is still in existence? He was on rocky roads, in my opinion. He was making some bad judgment as far as business goes. Dying to ask you that question, but I can't see how it's relevant. The court, I can't either, so. Mr. Zelps, yes, sir. By Mr. Zelps, Truman, how do you spell his last name? P-E-T-T-Y. Truman Petty, here in Lawton, right? Uh-huh. And he would have a list of the names of the people that you saw that day. The collection card should still be in his possession. The way the businesses are, you interested? The way the businesses are, you interested? Okay. Do you happen to know his address? No. Do Yep, I know his phone number. Yes, I do. Okay, what is it? Okay. Where, how would a fellow find him if he was looking for him? Just look in the phone book. His office at the time that I knew him was on 1716 Cash Road. 1716 Cash Road. That would have been near my mom's house and would have been near Cash Road Killing area. Interesting. Lawton Collection Agency. Lawton Collection Agency. Is there some reason you believe he's shut down now? No. And he should have a record. Let me ask you this. Do you have an independent record anywhere showing exactly who you called on? Yes, I do. And who would have that? Your attorney? I have it. You have it in your own possession? Sure. I keep extensive notes. Would you, you took extensive notes. Yeah, whenever as a collector of outstanding debts, and this may answer a question or two down the road. So I'd like to just tell you, as a collector of outstanding debts, I kept extensive notes. If I'm at someone's house at 4:22 p.m. and they're not there, I'll know I've tried to service this account at 4:22. They weren't there. I'll try back, you know, somewhere in the neighborhood of after 7. You like to have things very detailed and very nice and neat. Is that your kind of personality? Like nice and neat, well-arranged things? Well, that's an ideal that I have. Excuse me. Welcome in, everybody that's joining us, that's coming in. Okay, Mr. Zelps, let me ask you, Judge, and I wish request the court to give me a little leeway. By Mr. Zelps, would you call yourself a nice, neat, tidy person? Like in your bedroom, is everything nice and neat and folded? Or is it kind of random, things thrown around? Well, it's organized. There's a method to the madness, but I keep my school books on the floor. But you keep your school books on the floor. Sure. Is your bed made every morning? You make your bed? 75%. Fold everything nice and neat? 75% of the time. It would be, sure. Okay, work out collecting these accounts. You got to Shelter Creek, but you never got around the Sandpiper, right? Never did. Did you ever collect any debts close to the Strip on the Strip? No. North Portsill Boulevard? Approximately what time did you get home? Well, I didn't get home until I had seen the body. Tell me these debts you were collecting out on Rogers Lane, 82nd Street, that time of night. Jackson Brown. Jackson Brown, yes. Tell me, where Jackson Brown's, that is not a debt. That was, listen, are you getting humorous now? No, Jackson Brown's a musician, isn't he? Yes, he is. I asked you whose debts you were trying to collect out there, and you said Jackson Brown. Are you trying to be humorous with us? Okay. I would say that was a slip of humor. Yes, sir. Okay. Now, Mr. Taylor, this is a very serious matter. Yes. It's serious for your life and it's serious for his life. You understand, don't you? I understand. Okay. Let's be serious now. What time, where were you when it started getting dark that night? Best I can recollect, I was at 1716 Cash Road. And was anybody there? Yes. Who was there? A private process server and a private investigator named Edmund Trim. Ed Trim. Is Ed Trim still here in Lawton? I believe he lives in Cash. Okay. Would his name be in the phone book? I don't know. Have you ever seen him since then? No. Have you talked to him since then? Yes. Okay. Did you know Ed Trim? Through the Lawton Collection Agency, I didn't know him for... I'd known him for about 2 days. Okay, 2 days. Does he recall you being there? You checked that out? Uh-huh. Okay, approximately what time was that, sir? He estimates between... Whoa. Now that would be hearsay. What do you estimate? Oh, I estimate just as he estimates. Okay, tell me what time you think you were there with him or when you left from that place. I think I left there at around between 8:30 and 8:45, 8:30 and 8:45. So it was dark then, wasn't it? Yes. Okay. And where were you going to when you left at 8:30, 8:40, 8:45, whatever time it was? Where were you going? 82nd and Rogers Lane. 82nd and Rogers Lane. Now, correct me if I'm wrong, but the only thing at 82nd and Rogers Lane is some empty Fort Sill on the north, and there's a field on the east, and there's a field on the west. Is that correct? Fort Sill is on the north. That was my attraction. You're going to 82nd Street and Rogers Lane, right? Right. What were you doing out there to do? What were you going out there to do? Listen to the radio, watch the artillery flares as they hover over Fort Sill and illuminate that, and watch the convoys come in from the blackout area. Do you have an interest in the military? No, not particularly. Are you kind of on those military, one of those military freaks that like to slip around at night and sneak up on people? No.
0: What the hell? They call it a military freak? What on earth? Are you a military freak? What kind of question is that? I don't mean to laugh in such a serious proceeding, but what on earth?
1: No, right? And so this makes more sense to me now, because I had always heard that he was out there to go watch the flares and stuff like that. And my cousins and I used to sit on their property out next to Lake Latonka and watch the flares and all kinds of things. And we saw all kinds of crazy stuff.
0: But, I mean,
1: yeah.
0: When I lived in St. Louis near the Mississippi River, I used to go sit on the riverbanks in the park and watch the barges go by. Am I a barge freak?
1: Yeah. And it makes more sense because he's actually former military as well. So, and I didn't realize that. So, you know, it would make more sense that he was more interested in that.
0: Yeah.
1: And
0: this is a wild question.
1: Yeah, and he was way, way out there in Lawton, because at that time, nothing really existed out there. I mean, there was stuff out there, but it was way, way less populated than it is now.
0: Yeah.
1: Okay, so are you kind of one of those military freaks that like to slip around at night and sneak up on people? No. Were you shooting flares out there that night? Yes. So we'd be able to check with Fort Sill and be able to determine that, wouldn't we? Absolutely. Have you done that yet? I haven't needed to. I was there. I saw the flares. Okay. You're parked. Which way is your car pointing? I was coming from the east, traveling toward the west. Okay. Did you stop at 82nd Street and Rogers Lane? Not until after I had seen something. Did you pass the intersection heading west? Yes. So you actually weren't going out to stop at 82nd and Rogers Lane, were you? Yeah. Well, you went on past the intersection, didn't you? I consider the whole area to be loosely defined 82nd and Rogers Lane. Where were you going to stop? About where I did stop. Okay, now you stopped and you turned off your lights, did you? No. You didn't? No. Let me ask you this. Was there ever another girl who you flashed your lights at out there in a car? Flashed my lights at? Uh-huh. And she followed you to your mother's house? No. Oh, I see what you're saying. No, I wasn't there. I was traveling south on 82nd Street. And just a second. Let's back up a second. Uh-huh. You stop out there on Rogers Lane, right, to watch the artillery show and listen to the radio, right? No, I didn't. You never stopped? I stopped after I saw the body, backed up, saw it, and left. All right. Now, was the body north? Was it west? Was the body west of 82nd Street? Yes. How far? I couldn't give you an accurate estimation. How about a guess? I don't know, 30 yards. You were slowing down. Were you going to pull over there close by? Where were you slowing down? I had intended to stop. Tell me what kind of car you drove, Volkswagen. What color is that Volkswagen? Tan? Tan. What year is it? 1970. 1970. All the seats in it. No, all the seats are in it. Yes. Today. Yes. How about on October 1st? Were all the seats in the Volkswagen? No. What seat was missing? Passenger seat. Passenger seat was missing. Have you ever read a book about Ted Bundy? Okay. So when I started thinking about this case again, right? Okay. Remember I told you that I had played hide and seek in his car and I kept trying to figure out, I was like, okay, what did that car look like? What did that car look like? And I was like, okay, I know it was tan. And I was like, okay. And I know it was a VW Beetle. And I was like, a tan VW Beetle. And then I was like, oh, holy crap. That sounds like Ted Bundy.
0: Oh, no.
1: And so when he's asking this, I was like, oh, my gosh.
0: Right?
1: Oh, my goodness. Oh, because that's where my mind went the first time when I recollected, you know, what that car looked like. You know, when I was like, okay, Amber, what did that car look like? And I was like, no, was it really? Was it?
0: That's creepy.
1: Okay.
0: Oh, people are cracking up in the comments because I said I like to watch the barges and they're like, millennial, are you spying on the barges from the foliage? Oh, yeah. You gotta think about the foliage.
1: Oh my goodness. Okay. Have you ever read a book about Ted Bundy? No. You know he drove a Volkswagen, didn't you? I don't know. Did you ever hear that? Did you see the movie on television about? No. How come you had the seat out of that thing? Because the rails that the seat slides down on were all bent up, actually. The reason I had the seat out was because the seat rails, the floorboard was made out of an inferior metal. They were replacements. We had just put them in that summer. My seat had been out of the vehicle for at least 3 months before October 1st. Mr. Taylor made it easy to get things in and out of that Volkswagen without that seat in it, didn't it? Okay, wait. Mr. Taylor made it. Yeah, that's how he said it. Mr. Taylor made it easy to get things in and out of that Volkswagen without that seat in it, didn't it?
0: That's a weird statement.
1: I know, right? He makes really weird statements.
0: Yeah.
1: There were no things I needed to get in and out. Did it make it easy to get in and out of that Volkswagen without that seat there? No, it didn't. It didn't. No. Was it easier to put things in the Volkswagen with the seat out of it? I could dump my books on the floor and they wouldn't fall out of the seat, but I can't really answer your question accurately because I've not had to get anything in my Volkswagen that would be hard to get in there. If someone gets in, they would sit down in the back seat. When they get out, it was very difficult. Had to lean forward, pop the door open, and then get out. Mr. Zelps, Your Honor, it's 5:00. I'd request the court to recess at this time until tomorrow morning. The court, is that all right? Mr. Tannery, yes. I'm going to start this back up in the morning at 7:30. Mr. Taylor, you need to be back here ready to testify at 7:30 in the morning. And remember the rule that you're under not to discuss this case with anyone. Now you may discuss it with your lawyer and so forth if you desire, or either of these two gentlemen. Okay. Anything else? Mr. Zelps. No, Your Honor. There is a request I need to make. We do not want at this time, Your Honor, because of your reporter's vacation where she's going overseas. I have not prepared a written application to provide the transcript at the court's cost or the expense of the public. I'd make an oral application at this time, which I will follow up with a written application requesting that the start to be prepared as soon as possible because of the time issue here. And I don't think Jean can start it without a written order signed, but if I make this record, possibly she can if you order it. Okay. So that's just about all of that. Okay.
0: You want me to read the next one?
1: Yeah. Let's go down here. Okay. Upon reconvening on December 5th, 1986.
0: You see where they're talking about a patio on page, at the end of page 142?
1: At the, on the document or on the PDF?
0: Yeah, what you were just reading there.
1: Right here.
0: You had a patio back there, faces towards Fort Sill. Anyway.
1: Wait, what did I miss?
0: What page were you on? I might have.
1: Okay, we're on 142. We're going to start at 142.
0: Okay, that's what I thought. Yeah. Okay. There's 142, 142A, and like, yeah. Weird. Okay, so. Upon reconvening on December 5th, 1986, the following proceedings were had to writ. The court, all right. This is a continuation of the preliminary hearing in CRF 86587, State of Oklahoma versus Harvey Lee Templeton. The appearances are the same as they were when we adjourned yesterday. Mr. Taylor, I'll remind you that you're still under oath. All right, Mr. Zelps, you can proceed. Question by Mr. Zelps. Mr. Taylor, I was wondering, I got to looking at my notes last night and you told us your address was out there at 7929 Terrace Hills, right? Yes. How far is the street right there from Rogers Lane? Couple blocks, I think. Couple blocks. Matter of fact, I went out there, looked around the neighborhood last night. Your house out there, the back of it faces Fort Sill, doesn't it? Yes. As a matter of fact, you've got a patio back there, faces right towards Fort Sill, don't you? Well, it faces my fence. Behind the fence is Fort Sill. That's what I mean. Faces toward your fence. Fence faces toward Fort Sill, doesn't it? Yes, sir. And I got to looking around out there, and I noticed that it wasn't too far from Rogers Lane, is it? Two blocks. It's just a field across there, isn't it? It's another row of two rows of houses in a field, I believe. Now, if a fellow, you have a clear view from your backyard to Fort Sill? No. What's blocking it? Two rows of houses and a fence. Okay, well, I was thinking was, can't you see them flares from sitting in your patio in the backyard? No, you can't see them. I can't see them as they illuminate the hills. Can't see them as they illuminate the hills. Well, okay, let's talk about this. Did you talk to the police? After everything they got when they stopped you and you was out there, did you talk to the police? Eventually, I talked to the police. Okay, when did you talk to the police? Huh, I can't give you a specific time. All right, I could guess. Would it have been the same day, October 1st? Yes. Okay, and did the police ask you where you'd been and what you'd been doing that day? Yes. Okay, you recall which officer you talked to, which detective? Talked to just about all of them. Talked to Jacob's man. Okay, talked to Briley. Uh-huh, and Wells. All right, did they ask you if you went to school that day? Yes, they did. Did they ask you what time you got out of school? Yes, they did. Did they ask you what you did after school? Yes, they did. And what did you tell them? What did you tell the police officers that you did after school let out that day? I believe the information can be requested of them. I did not.
1: I think your internet's going wonky.
0: Oh, is it?
1: Is everybody else hearing that? I don't know if I'm the only one. It started like being robotic and other things.
0: Oh, that happens to me sometimes when I'm recording and my internet's going wonky, waiting to see what someone says in the chat.
1: Oh, fine here. Okay. Keep on reading then. You're good.
0: Okay. Sir, I'm not asking you about reviewing your notes or requesting anybody. I'm asking a question. What did you tell them? My answer is the best I can do is speculate because I have not reviewed my notes. Well, sir, what do you remember without reviewing your notes or anything? Yes, you do. Yes. What did the police officers, what did you tell the police officers that you did? That's weird. It seems like they might have omitted something there.
1: Yeah.
0: Because the flow doesn't make sense. And then it goes to, what did you tell the police officers that you did? Mr. Tannery, Judge, I believe he's answered that he doesn't remember. Yeah. Mr. Zelps, Judge, I didn't hear that. The court, no, he hasn't answered. And Mr. Taylor, I'm quite bored of your battle of wits with Mr. Zelps. This will go much quicker if you'll just answer the question.
1: Witness, yeah, it sounds like there's some stuff that's been omitted.
0: Yeah, it kind of does, but they're definitely sparring vociferously there. The court, no, not to the best of anything. You just give him the answer. Question by Mr. Zelps. What did you tell the police officers that you did from 2:30 on that day? Answer, basically, collect bills. Question, did you? Answer, I left school. I went to Tomlinson Junior High to talk to the principal about a possible fundraiser, supplying a rock band to raise funds.
1: That's question. Interesting, because I believe that my cousin went to Tomlinson Junior High and she was dating his brother. So I wonder if that's the correlation there.
0: Interesting. You remember ever hear anything about scheduling bands?
1: Well, I mean, it was the 80s and it was a big thing. So bands were the thing then.
0: The lawyer says, now you're in the rock band business. And he says, no, I'm not. And they say, okay, what time were you there seeing the principal? Answer, I could estimate around 3 or so. Did the principal see you? Yes, he did. Who is the principal? Ellis Edwards.
1: Wait.
0: Ellis, you know that name?
1: He was my principal. He was my principal for a little while.
0: Oh, really?
1: Yeah. In elementary school. He actually gave me a paddling.
0: Oh, no. That's some 80s stuff.
1: Yeah, for not doing my math homework. Okay.
0: Oh, man. Okay, they say Ellis Edwards. Okay, now we know you're at 3. What did you do after 3 o'clock? What did you tell the police officers that you did after 3 o'clock? When I left Tomlinson Junior High, I went to 1716 Cash Road Lot and Collection Agency. What time was it when you arrived there? About 3:20. 3:20, and who, if anybody, was there? Truman Petty and the two secretaries, possibly Jim Willard. Okay, now what time did you leave that location? This is what you told the police? Uh-huh. Okay, what time? Approximately, what time did you leave there? Approximately 3:45. Okay, and where did you go at 3:45? To the residence of It's in Columbia Square Apartments. You told the police that you went to Columbia Square Apartments? Unit E21. I can't think of the lady's name. Did you talk to her? No, she was avoiding me. So no one saw you at Columbia Square Apartments? Yes, someone did see me. Who? Someone who lives above E21. His name is Jojo. Did you tell the police that Jojo saw you? Yes, I did. I don't think they recorded that. In fact, I know they didn't. I requested them to. But you don't think they recorded it? I don't think so. Oh, okay. You saying the police just kind of take what they want and throw out the rest? Exactly. Oh, man. I mean, I know that does happen sometimes, but it's wild that he's just saying that under oath.
1: Yeah, right.
0: Which one of those didn't record it? Which one of the officers? Detective Wells. Detective Wells told you Jojo saw you, right? Yes. What day did you tell him, Detective Wells, that? On the evening of October 1st, when I was being questioned. Who's Jojo? What's Jojo's name? I don't know his last name. I just know Jojo. What apartment does he live in? It's above E21. There are two units up there. What's the last time you've seen JoJo? I saw him that day, and I saw him the day previously, and I saw him that day. Seen him since that day? No. Do you know if JoJo's still around? I would imagine he is. Why would you imagine he is? I have no reason to believe that he's not. You have any reason to believe that he's left? No. So you don't get to see the lady, but you see a guy we don't know his last name, named JoJo, that lives above E1, right? E21, yes. E21. Anyone else out there? Sorry, I lost my place for a moment. My cat was jumping up here by me, Dave. Anybody else out there that you saw that afternoon? Huh? No one that I could name. Okay, where did you go after? Did you say anything to JoJo? I said, how are you doing, JoJo? Have you called JoJo? Is he an account? No. That you've worked? No. Where did you know JoJo from? He helped me locate the residence the day previously. Okay, how old a fellow is JoJo? I would estimate... Oh my God. I would estimate between 12 and 16.
1: What?
0: Yeah. So this collector dude was working a child for contacts.
1: Okay.
0: That's sad.
1: Yeah. Yeah.
0: Hang on. Let me put Dave out real quick.
1: He's having fun.
0: But yeah, it seems like this dude's working a child for collection contacts. Mm-hmm. Okay, it says 12 to 16. Okay, now where did you go after you left? What time do you think you left Columbia Square Apartments, E21 out there? I was to meet her at 4. I estimate that I knocked and left about 4:05, 4:10. Okay, where did you go then? To the Beale's Central Mall. Beale's Central Mall. Did you tell the police officers this? Yes. What were you doing down at Beale's at the Central Mall? Truman Petty had asked me to pick up a couple outstanding checks for him that he was to collect. And since I was going to be in the neighborhood. Since you were going to be in the neighborhood. Yeah. Okay. Did you go to Beale's? Yes. Pick up the checks? Yes. Who down there did you make contact with? I left a card with her. I didn't get one from her. I don't know. It's a person at the customer service desk. Just some person at customer service? Yes. Did you have those checks on you when the police visited with you that night? I believe I did. They were in my clipboard. Police looked at them. They looked at a number of checks I have. Detective Wells would probably remember those checks. Were they written to Beale's department store? There would have been two that were, mixed in with about 8 or 9 that were not. You told detective that you went to Beale's. Is that correct? Yes. Detective Wells? Yes. What time do you think that you left Beale's department store? I was there for maybe 5 minutes at the most. Okay. Can't remember the lady's name that you talked to? No. Have you been back down to Beale's department store since then? No, I haven't. So you don't know if she's there or not, right? No, I don't. Where did you go after you left Beale's department store? Believe I went to the DA's office. Did you tell the detectives that you went to the DA's office? Yes, I did. Okay, and who did you see at the DA's office? Referring to Mr. Tannery's office? Yes. Who did you see at the DA's office? Steve Crow, Pat Allen. Steve Crow and Pat Allen. And what were you visiting with Steve Crow and Pat Allen about? I was there to inquire how I could find information relating to a man in particular who had a case against him for not paying debts. Pat remembers you being there, I'm sure. I've not talked to her. I would imagine she would. How about Steve Crow? Does he remember? Yes. What time was it that you were at the district attorney's office? I would say anywhere from 4:15 to 4:30 to about 4:45 till 5, something somewhere in that neighborhood. Okay, where did you go after you left the DA's office? Now hold it. Did you tell Detective Wells that you went up to the DA's office? Yes, I did. Told the other detectives that asked you and talked to you? Yes, I did. Okay, where did you go then? Went to 9 North and 7th Street. 9 North and 7th Street, is that correct? That is correct. Did you know the little girl was last seen at the corner of Woodbridge and 7th Street, North 7th Street? I don't believe that's anywhere in the vicinity, is it? Did you know that, sir? I didn't know that. You're on 9 North 7th Street, is that right? That is correct. Who lives there? I don't know her name. Did you see her? Didn't see her. Didn't see her. Didn't stop. Didn't stop. No one's seen. Now you're on North 7th Street, right? That is correct. For one block and then I turned. Do you want to hear this? I want to know what you told the detectives that you did. Sure. I told the detectives that I turned the street just north of Gore back to the east, went one block, and then I went to the residence of 311 West Gore. Who did you see at 311 West Gore? Someone who had written an outstanding check to Nichols Golf. Did you see that person? Yes, I did. What's the name of that person? It's Donald or Gertrude, someone or other. I... Donald or Gertrude. There's a really wide gulf there. Did you tell Detective Wells about that? Yes, I did. What time was it when you went there on Gore, 311 Gore? 5:15. All right. Seems accurate. 5:15. Where did you go to then? I left toward 4625 Gore. I stopped at ARA Reynolds. ARA Reynolds. Yes. You told Detective Wells this. Is that correct? That is correct. What time did you get out to the ARA Reynolds? Around 5:30. 5:30. Between 5:15 and 5:30. Who, if anybody, did you see out at the ARA Reynolds? Saw Thomas Strickland, the owner, the elder Strickland, the former owner, and Steve Strickland, Tom's younger brother. You told Detective Wells about that? I believe I did. You believe you did? Yes. Did he ask you? I mean, are you believing or did you do it? To the best of my knowledge, I told Detective Wells. I know that I told him, whether I told him that evening or the next day. Well, let me ask you this. Did he ask you what you did that night and you did not tell him? Did you forget that you went out to ARA Reynolds the first time you talked to him? No, I don't think so. Okay, shouldn't be. Did he ask you that night where you've been? Yes. The first night? The first night. How long did you stay out there at ARA Reynolds? I would estimate around 30 minutes. Okay, talking shop or what? Seeking update for my account list, someone I later saw that evening in talking shop. Okay, and basically shooting the bull with the, now where did you tell Detective Wells that you went after you left the ARA Reynolds? 4625 West Gore. 4625 West Gore. I thought that's where, is that very close to the Reynolds? No. Well, I was mistaken. What address is ARA Reynolds? 2300 block of Gore. Out at 4600 Gore, who did you visit with out there? The resident was not home. Okay, who were you supposed to be seeing? Last name Kratke. Had two outstanding checks. All right, now where did you go after that? From there, I went home. You went home. All right. What time was it? Did you tell Detective Wells that you left ARA Reynolds? I don't know. What time, sir, I'll ask you then, was it? What time was it when you left ARA Reynolds? I would estimate between 5:30 and 5:45. You went and called on one house after that, is that correct? That's correct. Body was discovered at what time, sir? 9 o'clock. So you went home at 6 o'clock approximately, 5:45, around that time. Did you actually go to your house? Yes, I did. All right, who was there? My mother, my little brother, and Jeannie Bennett. Okay, then where did you go? Did you stay there? I made calls, serviced accounts by phone until approximately 6:15. 6:15, where did you go then? From there, I took my little brother to church. Okay, went inside, made arrangements for his transportation home. Why weren't you going to pick him up? Because I had accounts to service.
1: That would have been a crappy job.
0: Oh my God, right?
1: Mm-hmm.
0: Especially if he was strong arming people for him.
1: Yeah, because I remember helping my brother collect for the paper route. Oh my gosh, that sucked so bad.
0: I bet.
1: Oh, it was awful. Okay.
0: Accounts to service. Did you ever get a check or any of this for doing all this accounts work? No, I don't take checks. You ever taken any cash? Yes. They pay you regularly for your work. When I produce, I am paid. Okay, where did you go after you dropped your little brother off at the church house? 1,000 and a half I Avenue. 1,003 and a half I Avenue. Is that right? That is correct. And who were you looking for down there? I can't recall the name. Did you find them? No, consistently don't answer the door. Where else did you go after that? From there, I went up the street to, I believe it was 716 I Avenue, apartment 1. See anybody there? No, I didn't. I saw a man named Jerry there. You saw a man named Jerry? Yeah, come to think of it, I did. Excuse me. Who did you see there? His name is Jerry. I don't know his last name. He was working for a competitor of Truman Petty. Jerry is the competitor, huh? Yes. Okay, have any idea to tell us how to find Jerry, the competitor? Edmund Trim might know. Edmund Trim, Ed Trim might know. What did you and Jerry talk about? The business he was working for. Who was he working for, sir? Jim Willard. Pardon me. Jim Willard. Jim Willard. Okay, did you tell the detectives about this little meeting with Jerry, the competitor? I don't know whether I did or not. Detectives, Wells and all the other detectives, when they visited with you, did they tell you it was very important to be detailed about what you'd done that day? Yes, they did. They told you to take your time and answer all the questions, didn't they? They told me to answer questions. They told you, and you took your time and you answered the questions, didn't you? I would say that that is correct. Now, after seeing Jerry, the competitor, where did you go? Believe at that time I went out to Shelter Creek. Shelter Creek, east side of town, right? Yes, I went to Gore Boulevard, then went to Flower Mound and turned north. Yeah, it's real important that you, excuse me, when you went out to Shelter Creek, did you see anybody?
1: Sorry, yeah. I just wanted to emphasize how opposite of the side of town Flower Mound is compared to 82nd and Rogers Lane. It's completely the opposite side of town. I mean,
0: interesting.
1: It's almost as far as you can get, actually, both ways.
0: Yeah, so it's not like he was going in like a reasonable route. Like,
1: yeah,
0: he was hitting up people from complete opposite sides of town.
1: Yes. I mean, literally, like Flower Mound is basically the end of Lawton towards the east. And 82nd and Rogers Lane is basically the end of town on the west.
0: Wow.
1: Yeah.
0: Well, just a little notice, if you don't mind, I'm going to do about 20 more minutes with you and then dip out if that's cool.
1: Yeah, no, that's actually good because I'm actually hurting pretty bad. So
0: no worries.
1: Do you want me to read now or are you good?
0: Either way, you want to take a turn?
1: Sure. Okay. Where were we at? Okay. When you went out to Shelter Creek, did you see anybody? No, I didn't, though I believe the man was home, and he might be able to confirm that I was there. Might be. Who are you? Who are you looking for in Shelter Creek? Last name Warner. Warner, 7225 Shelter Creek. Yes, sir. Best friend in the world lives right across the street from that. Tyrone Muldown. Mr. Warner wasn't home. He didn't answer his door. Was his wife home? There was a light on upstairs. I don't know who was home. Have you ever been in that home? No, I haven't. Did you know the police did a thorough investigation and search through that home out there? No, I didn't. Didn't know that? Did you know that no one lived in that home for some time? No, I didn't. That was weird. So didn't he say that it... Oh, okay. So it wasn't his best friend's house. Sorry. I accidentally mistook that. Okay. How many times had you been to that home? Once previously. Anybody home then? No. Person that lived across the street was home. He told me that no one had lived there in 6 months. Edmund Trim told me later that someone was living there, so I went back. You recall the fellow that might have visited with the first time? I could describe him. Please do. I don't know his name. He was about my height, maybe a little shorter, dark complected, graying hair, articulate, between 40 to 50 years old. Approximately how long was, when did that occur? The first time you went out there and

that you drove down through that neighborhood over there. But where did you go, sir? Where did you go? I went west on Gore to 2nd Street, turned north to the ice dock on the corner of 2nd and Dearborn. 2nd and Dearborn. You know that fellow that runs that down there is Sammy Morris? No. Who waited on you that night? I believe it was, I know it was a young kid, white or black, white kid. Has he waited on you before? I don't recall. I don't go there often. I believe his first name may have been Shannon, spelled phonetically. Shannon Ricky, spelled phonetically, possibly. How did you find that out? I assumed it because whenever I pulled through, there was a bottom of a beer case only about that tall, and it was turned up and it had Shannon written across it. Got it. On a chair down there, doesn't he sitting on a chair? Well, he might have. I don't know. Okay. If I take you down there, you think you'll recognize you? You think they'll recognize you? I have no idea. Having met once a couple of months ago, I would doubt it, but I wouldn't be surprised if he did. 2nd Street, that's the same street that runs into the H.E. Bailey that turns out there by the Sandpiper, doesn't it? It eventually does, yes. Okay. Where do you go after you? Did you a can of beer there, or are we missing something? I got two cans of beer there, two cans of beer. And what did you do with those cans of beer? Well, I drank one of them. Okay. While you were there at the ice dock? No. When did you drink it? As you was driving around town? I had opened it after getting almost to my destination on Cash Road, 1716 Cash Road. 1716 Cash Road. Now, you have opened a beer while you're going out there? Correct. Uh-oh. Drinking and driving, right? Correct. Okay, now you get out to 1716, right? Yes, and it's approximately what time there then? I would estimate around between 7:30 and 7:45. Did you drink both those beers by the time you got there? No, just one of them. Hadn't quite drunk it. I'd gotten maybe two gulps out of it. Two gulps? Did you carry it inside the store? No, we never entered the store. Trim and Jerry were already standing outside waiting for Petty. And since I had some money to turn over to Petty and some things to tell him, I just left it in my car and got out, had conversation. How close were they to your car? Very close, sitting on it. Sitting on it. I noticed looking through some papers that you had a sleeping bag in that car, didn't you? That is correct. And had a poncho in that car, didn't you? No, it was a raincoat, aviation. Raincoat. Where was the sleeping bag and that poncho located when you were out there at 16th and 17th and Cash Road? It was under my hood. It was under your hood? Wasn't in your car? Wasn't inside the car? Wasn't in the passenger space? No. It was under the hood. It's under the hood. That's the trunk, the bonnet, the boot, right? Yeah, it's the front of the car, right. And it's inside there. It's not inside the passengers. No, compartment. You say they were sitting on your car? Yes. You told Detective Wells that? He didn't ask. He didn't ask? No. He didn't ask you what you were doing out there while you was there? He didn't ask if anyone was sitting on my car. Did he ask you how close they got to your car? I don't believe so. Did he ask you if anybody got in the car? No, he didn't. How long did you visit with those boys there? From 30 minutes to an hour in between there. Did you ever get a receipt for money from them? No. Did you pay them any money? No. Did you keep the money that you'd collected? Yes. Was one of the guys, one of the fellows you're supposed to be giving money to? No. Okay. Who were you giving the money to? Truman Petty. Wasn't Truman there? No. Ed Trim was there, right? Yes. Who else? Jerry. Jerry the competitor? All right. All right. Still don't know his last name. Don't know his last name? Jerry the competitor. What's he doing up there?

0: was working for Jim Willard the day previously. What's he doing up? What's he doing up? That's right. What's he doing up there at the shop? He was at the time working for Truman Petty, come to think of it. Switch no longer the competitor, huh? That is correct. So it's Jerry the fellow employee now? Yes. Was he the fellow employee about 2 hours earlier when you saw him? That must have been the day previously. Getting your days mixed up? As I said, I've not reviewed my notes. Sir, you've known this hearing was coming for some time, have you not? And I am not on trial. Have you not known this hearing was coming up for some time? Yes, I have. Now, okay, we've got to start all back now because you're getting your days mixed up, aren't you? That's correct. All right, let's start again. Okay, the court. Now, let's start again. Let's move along. By Mr. Zelps, when did you see that day and who did you see that day before? I must not have seen anyone at 716i. I believe 716i. 716i. Now, there's no one that can prove where you were. And that was approximately what time? It was approximately 7, I would say. The only way I can really get a handle on the times is to say where I was then. What time? Well, was it after you'd been home and took your little brother to church? Yes. Now you've got nobody to say where you were until you show up at the ice dock. Is that right? If you can remember, that's correct. Really? Really, no one that will vouch for you for sure until you get to 17th and Cash Road at that business. That's correct. So now that's approximately from the time you left your little brother off at the church until you show up at the business on Cash Road. How long at a time had lapsed in there? Let's see. I showed up at the business I left around 8:45, 8:30. So I would have shown up there around 7:30, 7:45. How much time had passed between when you let your little brother off at the church and when you got to the business on Cash Road? I let my little brother off and left the building at approximately 6:45. Yes, sir. And I arrived at Cash Road at approximately 7:30, 7:45. And that would be approximately 45 minutes to an hour. No one to vouch for where you were during that time. No one else. Huh. No one else. Did you tell all the detectives this? Yes. All right. Now you stay out there about another hour out at the business, right? Yes. Then you decide to go home, right? Yes. Did you drink any of that beer? After I'd gotten gas on 52nd and Rogers Lane? Yes, sir. Yes, I finished that beer. Okay. You let it sit there for an hour while you were talking to the boys and then you still drank it? Yes. How about the other beer? I opened it as I was traveling west on Rogers Lane after getting gas. That's not a good look. Yeah, sorry. We lost Millennial. It's all right, though. I'm probably going to call it pretty soon myself. Okay. I opened it as I was traveling west on Rogers Lane after getting gas. Now, you said you went to 52nd Street and Gore and filled up. Is that right? 52nd and Rogers Lane. 52nd and Rogers Lane. What kind of store is there? Kegels. Kegels. Then you were heading west, right? Yes, sir. That's interesting. I didn't know that there was another Kegels because there was a Kegels just a couple of blocks from my house. And that was my corner store that I used to walk to all the time. It's dark. Is that correct? Yes. Now, yesterday, when we left off, I was asking you about another car out there. Sir, isn't it true that you were driving very slowly on Rogers Lane? Another car? Let me ask you this. Isn't it true that you were driving very slowly in the proximity of 82nd and Rogers Lane? I kicked it in neutral at Rogers Lane. Yes or no, sir. Is it true or not? What do you define as very slowly? Whatever you think it is. I'm asking you a question. Yes or no? At the intersection of 82nd and Rogers Lane, I was traveling approximately 20 miles an hour. And did your speed decrease after that time? Did you get slower than 20 miles an hour? Yes. Down to what speed, sir? Eventually, I stopped. Isn't it true, sir, that you had your lights off out there driving on that on Rogers Lane? No, it is not. Isn't it true, sir, that you flagged a car down traveling south on 82nd Street about 40 to 50 yards from the intersection? I did flag a car down. Sir, if she would, your testimony be the same if she comes in this courtroom and says she saw you out there driving with your lights off? I would accuse her of lying. All right. You're going to find out one of these days. Now, you didn't tell us anything about the car, did you, yesterday when Mr. Tannery was asking you the questions? Mr. Tannery didn't ask me about a car. Yeah, I'm going to. Tell me about the lady. What's her name? Pam Condit. Pam what? Condit. Can you spell her last name for the court reporter and myself? C-O-N-D-I-T. And where does Pam live at, sir? She told me she lived in Terrace Hills. All right. How far were you? You know what? I was remembering Mr. Tannery was asking you what you saw and what you did. You said you went home, you called the police. You never did mention this lady, did you? I don't know. Huh. I don't recall. You don't recall to what happened yesterday? That is correct. How are you going to help us back on October 1st then? It's not my job to help you, sir. How are you going to hurt me? How are you going to hurt me back on October 1st if you can't remember? The court. Mr. Zelps, I'm not here to hurt you. The court. Let's move along with this. Mr. Zelps. Yes, sir. By Mr. Zelps. Now, Mr. Taylor, you can't remember what happened yesterday. Can you remember my last question? Yes. Okay. Where did you see her at exactly? Exactly. Approximately 40 to 50 yards south of the intersection at 82nd and Rogers Lane. Okay. So she would have been on 82nd? All right. And you told us yesterday, I think, that you estimated the body was, what, 30 yards? When presumed for an answer that it was, I speculated, you think, yeah, okay. You think that's what it was, 30 yards? Did you flag her down past the body? No, I was on 82nd Street. Okay, and where was she? She was on 82nd Street. She was coming east, right. Now, she was coming north. She was coming north on 82nd Street. Yes, it's a north-south street. She was going north on 82nd. You were on Rogers Lane. Is that correct? Yes. Did she turn? No, that is not correct. What street were you on? I was on 82nd also. I was traveling south. You turned around? No, I proceeded in a homeward direction. 1 second. You say you were going down west down Rogers Lane, right? Yes. You passed 82nd Street, right? Yes. Yesterday you didn't. Okay. I'll stop in just a second. You see the body, or what you think's a body, 30 to 40 yards approximately, even though it's a guess, past 82nd and Rogers Lane, right? Yes. You slow down pretty slow, don't you? Yes. Okay. You're going slow before you saw the body, weren't you? I was coasting. You was coasting, but you weren't coasting with your lights out, right? That is correct. Now, where do you stop? I saw the body before I stopped, and I stopped, backed up to look to see if what I had seen was a body. It looked fairly lifelike. I panicked. I put it in reverse. Why did you panic? I've never been to a funeral. Why did you panic? Because I've never been to a funeral. I've never been in the presence of a dead body. Well, you didn't know if it was a mannequin or a body, is what you told us yesterday. That is correct. I didn't want to get out and check. Haven't you seen television, seen all them bodies on television? Oh my goodness. The court, Mr. Zelps. I have seen bodies on television. The court, Mr. Zelps. Mr. Zelps, yes, sir. The court has the power to conclude your cross-examination, and I'm just about ready to do it unless you get to something that's more relevant to this case. Mr. Zelps, yes, sir. Move right along. My throat's starting to hurt, so I'm going to wrap it up. I'm going to try and find a good spot to stop. By Mr. Zelps, Mr. Taylor, now after you stopped out there, tell us, you're slowing down, you stopped, and you panicked. Now, what did you do when you panicked? I slowed down, I stopped, I put it in reverse, I looked. I was there for maybe 2 seconds taking a look, and I left. I put it in reverse, I went to, or I was already in reverse. All right, that's what I'm going to talk to you about. You put it in reverse, right? Uh-huh. Did you back up? Okay, let's see. Yeah, I don't think I'll actually be able to finish reading that because my throat is hurting. So we are on page 174. Sorry, guys. I don't know what's going on. Let me take this off screen. Okay, so thank you, everybody, for hanging out with us. Thank you, Millennial, for picking up the slack and helping me while Laura was out having a good time. And I hope that everybody has a great Memorial weekend. Laura and I will not be here next weekend because we are going to Vegas for Crime Con. So we're really excited about that. I'm not sure what we're going to do or what we're going to experience, but we'll take lots of pictures and videos. And we will try our best to communicate or whatever. I'm going to take my equipment and we may do a surprise live. I don't know what we're going to be doing next Saturday. So it all depends. But I hope everybody has a really blessed Memorial Day weekend. Please remember our soldiers who are serving now and the ones that were sadly taken too early. And I pray that everybody just goes out and does something good to change the world for the better. Bye, everybody.
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0: 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Welcome or welcome back to the Igenix Trend Podcast. Before I start, as usual, I want to give a shout out to MB Radio. Thank you for all that you do. I hope everybody's doing well. So as you can tell, I've yet to figure out a proper transition from thank you MB Radio to my topic. And perhaps, I don't know, it'll always be awkward since each topic is different. But I guess in a way that kind of reflects the Gen X sort of thing, because during the 80s and so on, you know, when we grew up, TV wasn't so well manicured. Like it's so scripted now. Everything is so, it's either digital, it doesn't have awkward endings, you know, how, and that's why I kind of keep the format the way it is, because it is Gen X. Sometimes I wish I can go back to those days where, you know, it wasn't all HD and you can't see every wrinkle, every hair, every whatever on somebody's face. Anyways, I digress. So today's topic, I think I'm a little bit, off, is because, you know, wow, we are here at the holidays again, right? I knew they were coming up. Technically speaking, all you have to do is look at the calendar like, oh, it's October, it's November. Oh my God. So, but I'm a little thrown off. I'm still thrown off that we're in the middle of the holiday season. And so, so today's topic is about, let's make it personal. What do you mean by that, man? What I mean is that, yes, the holiday season, you know, from the commercials and all this, maybe where you live is full of decoration. Maybe where you live is that has that small town feel where the lights are sparkling, and maybe you have already put up your holiday decorations. You're planning, you're making preparations for all the holiday activities, and you're rushing from store to store, doing whatever you do for the holidays. And looking for that perfect outfit for the gathering, or, you know, finding the perfect food for whatever you're going to do. And that's great. But for some people, the holiday season is different for countless reasons. For veterans, they can have reasons why. Maybe they're lonely. Maybe because of what they went through isolated them from the family. Or for civilians, maybe it's because something happened during holiday season, or they're not with family because of certain reasons. It doesn't matter. I can name a million things, and they can all be reasons why someone that we may be walking past, or we personally know, may not experience the holiday seasons as or the season as we do. So that's what I mean by let's make it personal, right? Because we would like to think that, or maybe some people deny it, so that way they don't have to go through the actions of actually reaching out to people. You know, in this holiday season, I urge everyone to reach out to those who they care about, who they love, who you love, right? And tell them. And tell them how much you care about them, how much they mean to you. That's what I mean by making it personal. It wouldn't even matter. Wow, this might be a really short podcast, because, and that's okay too. go spend it, enjoy the holiday season. But what I mean is that text the person who doesn't want to talk, right? When I say make it personal and reach out to that person, it should also we should also take in consideration who they are. Now, if you have an uncle or an aunt or whoever in your family or friend group who, let's say, do not like talking on the phone, don't call them. Like, hey, what's going on? Happy holidays. You know, they might not find that too amusing. But, you know, if they're okay with text, great. Send them a text. Make it personal. Don't just send the, you know, the cookie cutter, happy holidays. Actually take the time. It doesn't take long to text, or even make it personal. Send them a personalized text and tell them how much you love them, how much you care. And if it's possible, invite them, include them, you know, or give the option and let them choose. That sometimes is enough to be so heartwarming. And that's what some people need, just a little bit, to know that they're not alone. They haven't been forgotten. And they're still in your thoughts. And it's an open invitation. Sort of, I love the movie, the Scrooge, or however, Christmas Story, not Christmas Story. My goodness, there's so many different ways they've titled it. I just can't remember. But when Scrooge's nephew invites him over for Christmas, you know, even though Scrooge told him no and he would not come, you know, the invitation was open-ended. And not, spoiler alert, Scrooge does finally go to actually accept the invitation and goes to the party. But, you know, invite them. If they choose to come, great. If they don't, great. But nonetheless, at least it's been shown to them that they are welcome, right? Make it personal. Or call the person who finds texts impersonal. Send a card. Do people still do that? Do people still send cards anymore? I know, you know, I think the card thing, I really actually started to hate, not Christmas cards, but these family portraits that people send, you know, mass family portraits to people that really don't have anything personal on it. It's just a picture of the family. That's great for some people. I think they really appreciate it. But I think now it's more digital too. But I'm talking about like the old fashioned Christmas cards, right? Maybe you don't want to buy a Christmas card because I don't know how much they are now. They're probably astronomical based on everything else. But write a note. Write 2-3 words. I mean, say, hey, this is whoever you are. I want to wish you happy holidays and to say that I love you and I'm thinking about you. That's it. Drop it off at their mailbox or mail it if you want to. Yeah, stamps are going up too. You know, do whatever it is that you think is within your means and it's also personal. Yeah, let's make it personal, because if we make it personal, that comes from the heart and it's real. Whoever is the recipient of that, we'll feel it. I can guarantee it. Because we as humans, I'm not saying we all have BS meters, but we definitely all know when something is genuine. At least I do. Most of the people I do have expressed that. So something that's from love, that's from care, can be felt through words, through a text, through a phone call. And that's heartwarming. And that could be the little bit of light that someone might need during this season to give them hope, to maybe not see this world as cold and as disorienting as it could be for them. And that is my message. There's really not much else to say. But I do know that even maybe as an addition to this, even those who are rushing around, who seem happy, right? Maybe they need a little pick me up too. I'm hungry, guys. I've been up since two this morning. Since two something this morning. But just do it for everybody. So mainly on when I wanted to start this is for people, like for us to reach out to people who may find a holiday season challenging for whatever reasons they have. But, you know, this should be for everybody. At least that's what I think. I'm not trying to tell you guys what to do, but I think what a great time, even if it's awkward, right? But the holiday season gives a wide open door for anybody to express, hey, you know, it's holidays. I want to say, you know, but make it personal. Not all of us are great communicators. As you can see, my stomach is growling and I'm tired. What else is new, huh? I'm not the greatest of communicators, but I can tell you that simple to the point expressions of love, you don't have to be a great communicator to do. And man, it feels good to be a recipient of that. Take the time, make it personal. Remember back in the day, I think AT&T reach out and touch someone. So my suggestion is reach out and touch somebody with your love. I hope everybody's doing well and enjoying this festive season. And you are surrounded by love and family and joy. Not like the superficial happiness, but joy. The divine joy that comes from love. The love of God. So this is going to be a short podcast because I am busy transitioning, but I didn't want to let disruptions not, I didn't want them to disrupt any of my podcasts. So I hope you guys are enjoying this season. Go hug the person you love. Go tell them. Go show them. And I think about you guys all the time. And I think the next time the podcast will be scheduled or I'm recording another one will be almost near New Year's or maybe even past that. So I guess I'll figure it out. So go and enjoy your day and help somebody that you love and care about enjoy theirs too. Show them, tell them. Don't wait. Okay. And I'll talk to you guys in 2 weeks. Have a blessed day. Bye.
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0: All right, man. This is Bourbon and Ball. We are back. You have spring training going on right now, which means fantasy drafts are right around the corner. And what better way to start the baseball season than with a fantasy draft preview episode, right?
1: Wow.
0: So before we get into the good stuff, let's get into the intros here, right? This is Bourbon and Ball. We're coming back season three. This is the third season doing this. Okay. I'm one of the hosts, Doug from Foxborough. That is my longtime friend, Mikey V, coming to you from Clearwater, Florida. And this is Bourbon and Ball. A lot of people say, well, why Bourbon? Why Ball? Well, me and Mike have been in a ESPN fantasy baseball points league now for over 20 years. We love fantasy baseball. We love baseball in general, and we like drinking bourbon, and especially out of our little Bourbon and Ball bourbon glasses right here. Oof. So we're coming to you from the first sip is always the best. So we're coming to you from MBR Radio, which is Military Broadcast Radio, Patriot Radio. You'll see us on streaming on Roku with MBR, all that good stuff. And of course, with all that, there is military affiliation. So for myself, I was a paratrooper in the Army for over 6 years. I have jumps in Ireland, Germany, the Netherlands, and a combat tour in Afghanistan, two of them for all of 2012. Yeah, the entire year. Yeah.
1: My father was part of the Air Force during the Vietnam War. My grandfather was a paramedic during World War II. So a lot of family ties, Doug, as well.
0: Good stuff. So yeah, so this episode is really just going to be going over top tens, every position, if there's value, if there's not. We're looking at ESPN's top 10 list, and we're going to break it down. You'll notice a lot of big names are missing from a lot of these lists. And I mean, I'm assuming the list is more of the overall player than just the offensive category. In fantasy, obviously, we don't care how you are defensively. It's all about what you can do with the bat that makes you a player. Again, top 10 in a points league, which is the stats we'll give you. We really do points leagues. But if you're a top 10 in a points league, you're a top 10 in a Cats league. Let's not play any games here, right? It's one in the other. Very similar, right? Your first five picks in a Cats league is going to be pretty much the first five picks in a points league, right? That's just how it is. Earlier we just went over, we're doing our Bourbon and Ball League. We're going to do a draft episode like we did last year. It's going to be in 2 weeks, which I believe is the 13th.
1: Yeah. I think so. Yes. Yep. So
0: Friday the 13th, we're going to be doing our Bourbon and Ball 12 team head to head ESPN points league draft live on this on air, 8 o'clock, same time, 15 minute intro. We're going to, just everybody will kind of give a brief where they're coming from, how long they've been playing fantasy. And then we're just going to go into the draft. 8:15 draft, boom. Round 1 to 26, picks 1 through 12. Earlier today, we did draft order. We randomized it. I have the second pick, which is not ideal in a 12 team. You kind of want to get the middle to late picks because it's better value. But, you know, I know who I'm pretty much going to take. And, Mike, you got the fourth pick, right?
1: I'm four pick, yeah. Kind of bland, basic pick. I think it's pretty much whoever falls to me at four, like a J-Ram. Probably just going to pull the trigger on him, and we'll see what comes back on the back end. I have no idea. Middle second round could be maybe a Vlad pick. We'll see. 12-man league, maybe not. I don't know. It's still tough. It's a tough one. We'll see who's on the back end.
0: Yeah. I think that's why if you have the 10 to 12 picks – with the snake, that's where the value is. Cause you'll come back and you could probably, if you got the 12th pick now, you're thinking, well, you know, you could get a really stud player and you could probably get a Vlad and a Junior. You know what I mean? And those are great picks.
1: Can't go wrong with that. I mean, that's two big names you're going to get right there. If you can get a J-Ram and a Vlad first two picks, you're doing pretty well. I think that's 2 for 2.
0: Yeah. But I don't want to talk that because I don't want to give any pointers out to any of those guys in the league that might be watching or might listen later on. So with that, let's just jump right in. All right. So we're going to debate. We're going to examine these top 10 lists. Again, they're ESPN lists. Again, they're you know, position by position. And of course, we'll start with catcher and kind of work our way to pitcher. I didn't do catchers. I mean, not catchers, excuse me. I didn't do relief pitchers only because I don't know if the episode is going to give us enough time to get into that because there's just so much information. But I, there are some, I think relief pitchers you can get really late that'll studs, you know what I mean? And if we have time later on, we can touch base on those as well. But let's just jump into catchers. And what we'll do is I will run them down. I'll run down the 10. I'll give you some of the numbers from last year and the predictions on where they're supposed to finish this year, because they do list the predictions of them. And then, Mike, you can start breaking them down a little bit if you want. And then we'll finish with maybe giving up our own top 10 based off of all that information. Sound about right?
1: Sounds pretty good to me.
0: All right. So there's the list right there. As you can see, that's the top 10 for ESPN. Again, it, in my opinion, it's probably based on overall, which it definitely is. But some of them are still kind of head scratchers to me. And you'll probably scratch your head when you hear some of the names as well. So let me just start from the top. I'll work my way down. And then we'll go from there. How's that?
1: Beautiful.
0: So they have Cal Riley, who is probably number one catcher in fantasy as well. You know, 60 homers, did have 188 strikeouts, gave you 530 points, 3.3 a start. So, you know, again, I don't know. I obviously, I think he'll be the number one catcher, but he reminds me of like a De La Cruz where, or you can even say Otani, where they, you know, they strike out a lot. And if they don't continue doing what they're doing, which is stealing bases or hitting home runs, then those points are going to drop. And you saw that with LA last year, right? I mean, the year before, 222 strikeouts, but he had a monster year with stolen bases and home runs. He was a top 10 player. So everybody just assumes he's always going to be a top 10 player. To me, that's not the case. And obviously, you saw what he produced last year. That wasn't the case. A lot of strikeouts, not a lot of stolen bases, was not a top shortstop. So I think Cal kind of falls in that spot. So 530 total points last year, 3.3 a start. ESPN predicts 440. So they're predicting a pretty big dip too. Okay. Then you got William Contreras for the Brewers. You know, 359 points, 2.4 a start. Don't hate that at the two spot. ESPN predicts a bump. They think he's going to get 376 points. So they're thinking he's going to do 25 points higher than he did last year. Will Smith comes in third. You know, 278 points. His 2.5 a start was better than William Contreras. ESPN predicts the same. They think he's going to probably do about the same, about 278, 280 points. Then you got Atlanta's Drake Baldwin, you know, 296 points. They're predicting 318. Alexandro Kirk for Toronto, he gave you 307 points. They're predicting 274, so they think he's going to take a step back. D-backs Gabriel Moreno, he gave you 185 points. You know, last year was supposed to be his breakout. Injuries, they're thinking he's going to give you 240. Astros, Yandy Diaz, he gave you 282. ESPN's predicting 312, a little uptick there. Sean Murphy, not entirely sure why he's a top 10. And at least he might go undrafted. I don't know. He's not a full-time player anymore, really. You know, he's a backup catcher. I'm sure they'll slide him in at DH once in a while, but gave you 133 points last year. ESPN, they're predicting the same, 133. You know, Cardinals, Ivan Herrera, 271 points, 2.5 a start. I will say as a Herrera owner last year, he kind of did carry me. You know, him and Langoliers, to me, are kind of could be top five catcher position eligible players when it's all said and done. I think Herrera is going to be playing first. So yeah, 271 points. ESPN predicts 303. And finally, you got A's, Shea Langeliers, really monster year, 353, gave you 2.9 a start. ESPN predicts 318. So they predict a little decrease in that. But I think from a fantasy perspective, this list, and they're missing a bunch of players that we can go over afterwards. I think they're missing four or five other catchers on this list. But that just shows you how deep this position is. I think catcher is one of the deeper positions in fantasy. And it's honestly, I can't remember a time when it was this deep. You know what I mean? I mean, Riley, you got Contreras, Smith, Langoliers, Adley Rutschman's not on here. Augustin Ramirez isn't on here. Perez, Ben Rice, Hunter Goodwin. Like, that's 15 other – that's 15 catchers total. So, I think it's a position where if you don't get Cal Riley, you don't sweat. You're good. Like, the depth is there. The quality is there. You know, obviously there's a cliff, but I don't think it's as crazy a cliff as you might think it is. I don't know. What's your thoughts on the catcher position, Mike?
1: I agree with that. I think it's very deep, right? And I think these guys are all productive in bulk as well. I think they have their own little spurts that they go through. And surprisingly, not a lot of them strike out too often when you look down their numbers for the most part. So they're not damaging you too much either. There are a few guys that we thought maybe last year in the top 10 were going to be good, but they weren't. And then they struck out a lot as well. You know, I'm looking at like Logan O'Hop, right? That guy was supposed to be the next big power hitting catcher, but strikes out too much. He doesn't have enough pop to make up for it either. So, like, I like Kirk because he hits for average. He swings the bat. He's in the lineup all the time. And he plays for a really good baseball team as well. And you can get him at a steal, I feel, later, like in the 15th, 16th round or so, Doug, I'd say, you know, because there's usually a spurt of catchers that go. And sometimes people wait to the very last pick because sometimes they undervalue the catcher. But I think this year you're going to see guys starting to reach because they are somewhat productive now. You know, we're talking in our league, Doug, like over 300, 330, you know, 330 points, you know, roughly around. So that's good enough to make a difference from a guy from that's maybe getting only 270. You know, so like a Drake Baldwin here, I think he's a great ball player all around, but I don't think he's a great fantasy player yet. So I don't know if I'd put him in like our fantasy top 10. And then the other guy, too, that we haven't talked about is Adley Rutschman, right? This is a guy that had a really struggled year last year. He had like a 1.9 war, like just not overall, just not very good in general. And we thought so much more of him, obviously, when he first got called up, great switch hitter, obviously the home run derby thing he did, but he hasn't put a full good season together. Are you running to go get him if he's available in that 15th, 16th round? Where would you put like an Adley Rutschman for next year?
0: It's tough. So I do have him in like my top five for catchers just because the Orioles to me did the right thing. They needed pop, right? They lost Anthony Sandeyer who hit 44 home runs. They didn't do anything to replace him. So, of course, the entire lineup, you saw last year, just struggled. Top to bottom, right? Gunnar Henderson, Adley Rutschman. It didn't look good. They go out and they get you Pete Alonso, who hit, what, two home runs the other day, hit another home run. He's having a really good spring. Not to say, you know, spring numbers, we all know, don't translate into regular season numbers, right? I mean, how many times have we seen people hit 500 in spring training, come back and hit you two in the first month of the baseball regular season? But I do have him in top five. And I think because of the addition, just what Pete Alonso does bring to a lineup. And you know, I'm not a Pete Alonso guy. I never will be. I just, you know, from a fantasy perspective, the strikeouts and just, he's the epitome of a guy who we always say wins your week and loses your week. You know, last year, first half of the season, he made the hot list three or four times. Second half of the season, made the not list three or four times. That's just how he is. You draft him, you live with him because you know what you're getting. That's just how he is. And he's not going to change, I don't think, even playing in Baltimore in a new lineup. But he does make everybody else better. And I think Adley, he gave us a glimpse of what the potential is. And I think it's still there. He's still young. Still a great lineup. You still got Anderson there, right? You have Jackson Holliday, who's now going into his second full season, third season overall. I think it's a good young lineup, and I think the veteran bat helps. So I do have Adley in there. Now, you know, where would I draft him? Listen, you're talking to a guy who dumps or dives for catchers every year. You know, I had Langoliers that I picked up off free agency. I had Ivan Herrera that carried me, I picked off free agency. So if I miss out on him, I'm not sweating, because like I said, it's just so deep. Like, I feel like if you don't get the top three, just don't sweat. Like, if you don't get a Cal or a Contreras or a Will Smith, it's whatever. It's, you know what I mean? You can go out. There's still enough pitchers. I mean, there's still enough catchers of quality you can get later. I mean, Ben Rice, to me, he would be on my top 10 for sure. You know, catcher, first base, 2.4, start last year.
1: Yeah.
0: I mean, you know, I mean, tell me what your top 10 looks like.
1: Yeah, my top 10, you know, it's funny, Doug, while we talk about this, my computer is completely frozen, so I don't have my catch a top 10 list in front of me right now, but it's very similar to this list right here. I think Kyle Riley, I think we put it on tier. I think obviously he's a first, second round pick, depending on how many teams you have in your league. And then you got the rest of the guys kind of under him, like Contreras and Will Smith, I do have up there. I do have Adley bouncing back this year, so I do have him in my top five. But I also have the guy from Miami, Ramirez. I think he had a pretty solid rookie campaign. I don't think he should be slept on. I think you get him extremely late in drafts just because, like you said, it's such a deep class that there's some other guys that are coming up. Another guy from Chicago, Kyle Teal, right? We could talk about him for a second. Obviously, he's coming into his sophomore year. Yes, he plays with Chicago, but he showed a lot of promise last year, a lot of contact. So maybe he can make that next step this coming year. Saul Basario for Baltimore as well. Another guy that came up, played about, 30 or so games last year. And did some production. He played a little bit DH, and I think they're going to find a spot for him in that lineup just in case, you know, they need that power. Obviously, bringing in Tyler Ward kind of blocks him a little bit more, but he's still going to have his opportunities, and he could be some noise, and he still has that catch eligibility. So it's just a deep class. So, again, just don't try to – if you don't get Cal Riley, it's not the end of the world. You just don't – like you said earlier, wait. So – yeah.
0: And you know what? Even if a Drake Baldwin falls to you, like, come on. He had a great year for a rookie. You know what I mean? I mean, yeah. Dude, 19 homers, 80 ribbies, 68 strikeouts, 2.4 a start. You know, I mean, that is going to kill me tonight. ESPN predicted, you know, he's going to be even better by like 25 points this year, which I maybe would agree with. You know, you're getting healthy. It's a healthy lineup. You know, Austin Riley hit a home run the other day. He's coming back. You know, you'll have a full year of Acuña Jr. in that lineup. You know, even if a Baldwin falls to you late, that's not the end of the world. You know, like you said, there are a lot of good catchers. And if you don't get the top three, or I mean, I could even say four, because I do like Baldwin. I might put him in that class of like the Will Smiths. I think he might be right there with them as far as production goes. Maybe not Cal Riley's in a league of his own, obviously. It's like Cal Riley, William Contreras, and everybody else. But you know, yeah, I mean, I have a similar top 10. You know, I got Cal, I got Contreras, I got Smith, Langoliers, I threw in the top five. Adley Rutschman, I think, in the top five too, just because, you know, you always got to have a gambler in there, right? Someone you think could just bust the season in your top 10. And he was my gambler, you know. Agustin Ramirez, he had a really good year last year for, you know, playing in Miami and just really young guy. And, you know, Salvador Perez, it's not a horrible pick. You could probably get Salvador Perez he probably will be one of the last catchers drafted. But still, you know. 2.2, 2.3 a start. I mean, Kansas City lineup's a good lineup, right? He gives you pop. He plays first. He DHs. He's a catcher. He does a little bit of everything. Like, what's not to hate about that? Then, of course, Ben Rice, Yander Diaz, Hunter Goodwin. That, I mean, you know, but there's not a bad – you miss out the top four catchers, then it's look at what you can choose from after.
1: You nailed it. I mean, it's all you can really say about it. I mean, it's a deep class, and there are some, you know, other positions that we're going to talk about that's going to be a concern, because catcher's the least of them, right? And what about first base? Is that one of them? I don't think so.
0: I don't think so either.
1: I don't think it is.
0: This is where it gets wonky, though, because in fantasy, Freddie is not number one. So let me go over this top 10 real quick. Of course, they have Freddie Freeman at one. He gave you 2.7 to start, which to me, I mean, 390 points, pretty surprising considering he looked lost the first couple months, you know. ESPN is predicting about the same, 380, 390 for points. So, you know, say it for what it's worth. Nick Kurtz, interesting, 360 points, 3.1. I think, you know, he is predicted to take a step forward. They're thinking like 40 home runs for Nick Kurtz, and they're thinking almost 400 points. So they're, you know, 360 last year to 400. That's a pretty good jump. You know, you got Matt Olson, who 180 strikeouts, you know, still gave you 417 points, 2.6 a start, you know, turned it around that last third of the season, still strikes out a lot. Prediction still about the same. It's about 415, 410. So right around what he had last year. Harper, 360 points, 2.7. Prediction's the same, 368 points. Vlad Guerrero gave you 448 points, 2.9 a start. Yeah, the prediction is higher. They're saying 471. So he is young. They're thinking he takes a step forward. And I believe, based off of what I'm looking at, he finished with 23 home runs. So they're predicting almost 30. So that gap in home runs is what's going to give him those extra 30 or so points. Then you got Devers. He gave you 2.6, 429 points. They're thinking he might take a step back, and they're saying 386 points, which is a pretty big step back. Yandy Diaz, to me, who is just one of those first basemen no one really talks about, under-the-radar type guy, very underrated, I think. 2.8 a start, 417 points. You know, his prediction is 366. So, yeah, now you're talking about 56, you know, more than that, right? 50, 60 points, which is huge. But still, I mean, that's a guy you can get really late. Pete Alonso, he gave you 2.7, 442 points. They're predicting about 400, so they're thinking 50 points less. Michael Busch, he gave you 372, 2.4 a start. They're, you know, predicting, even with Bregman, he's going to take a dip. He's going to do 351, so he's going to be about 25 points less. And then for some apparent reason, Wilson Contreras is on here. He gave you 2.1 a start. He's definitely not a top 10. Some names that we know we're missing, Josh Naylor, Vinny P. You could even argue maybe Luis Arraez, because I think he's not first base, but let me take a step back. He is first base, but the flip side of that is he's going to be second base eligible at some point, because that's what he's going to be playing for the Giants. So if you do want to draft him, and you probably could draft him really late, I mean, dude, 2.6 a start, 21 strikeouts. 21 strikeouts for an entire season. Blows my mind. And then, of course, Naylor, 30 stolen bases and 20 home runs, gave you 3.1. And then Vinny P, 2.7 to start. They're, you know, 424 points. They're thinking he's gonna take a step forward, give you another 30. They're thinking around 450 points. So there are a lot of people left off on this list. There are a lot of people that, are, in my opinion, are ranked completely wrong. But that's what makes a list fun, is you can come in.

0: position for a little time to put him in the top 10. And just, again, like, you know, it's about everything, right? The position, defense, offense in this kind of list. So the bat, I understand, is probably a little bit above par. But again, compared to those two other guys, I just don't see the I just don't see why they just couldn't put one of them over the other, especially with Naylor with the stolen bases and just being a overall more player, I think. So, but, you know, the rest of the list, like putting Matt Olson up here, yes, I know he's a veteran. Same thing with Harper. But, you know, they have Vlad at number five. I thought was a little shocking as well. You know, Freddie as well. I mean, Freddie's an accomplished guy. You know, he's the best until he's not. So I guess you have to put him at one, you know, because of his accomplishments. But from a fantasy perspective, it's completely different, right? You know, where do you, who's your number one fantasy first baseman? Is it Freddie Freeman?
1: No.
0: No.
2: Yeah.
1: Nope. I would go – my top 10 would go – it would go Vlad. I would go Vlad number one. I would go Naylor two. You know, he's comfortable in Seattle, second year there now. They kind of brought back the people they needed to bring back, so I think he's going to have a very similar year. Likes to steal bases. You know, obviously you want more home runs, but the way he ended the year last year makes me think that he can still keep it up. So I'm going Vlad, Naylor, Vinny P, Kurtz. Then you go Freddie. Then you go Harper. Then you go Yandy. Then Devers. And then I got Olson and Alonso finishing out my 10. What are you thinking? I know. See, it's funny because I know you're an Alonso guy. I know you like him because you always talk about how you always want to draft him. So what are you thinking?
0: You know, it's so funny. You know, again, I'm kind of going through some issues over here, so I don't have my list up. But I definitely know I have Vlad at number one. And I do have Kurtz at number two. I'm very high on Kurtz this year. I think he's going to be the real deal. If they're really saying 400-plus points, that puts him – you know, Roker's been getting 400 points consistently for the last three seasons. And then you got Jacob Wilson in that mix, who's going to get you 300 plus at least, I think, this year. Like, they're a very good offense. So I just think he's going to have the opportunities to score guys in and then playing again in Sacramento. I think that's a huge element. So I think he's going to be legit for fantasy. Matt Olds, like, and again, like, it's our league that we're talking about sometimes in this conversation. So we do count strikeouts against you. So a guy like a Matt Olson doesn't appeal to me at this point. So on my list, he's way down. You know, I'm talking, you know, 10th round, 11th round in a 10-man league. You know, I'm taking him out of the top 100 because he can hurt you so bad. And he just hasn't been that same Matt Olson that we've seen a few years ago. Even from, you know, the Oakland days into the Atlanta days, we can't be living in the past anymore. So I don't want to have a guy that can also, you know, like I said, hurt me a lot. You could say the same thing about Alonso too. He just looks so good in an Orioles. I just feel like it's a big trick. It's just like it's a mirage. It's not gonna really translate into the regular season. And like you said, he's two home runs. It's cool. That doesn't mean he's gonna do that in the regular season, but it's good to see people healthy. I think that at this point in spring training, it's just seeing guys just being healthy, making sure they can get to the regular season, so they can help you in fantasy. So there's baby steps, I feel like, beforehand. And when Alonso, I feel like, is hitting it out of the park so far. But we'll see if that translates in a month or so. But who's your biggest, like, sleeper that you have at first, Doug? Who's, like, a guy that we really haven't talked about yet too much, but it may be a guy that might be on your radar down, you know, later rounds?
1: So, I mean, you know I love Josh Naylor. I mean, if because like the thing with first base is in any draft, you have no idea where people are going to draft, right? I mean, a lot of people are going to see Freddie Freeman and they're going to take him over Josh Naylor. You know, they're going to see Bryce Harper and they're going to take Bryce Harper over Josh Naylor. And I think when you draft like that, you might not necessarily help your team. I think you need to look at the numbers and the fact that he gets you 20 home runs, 30 stolen bases, and barely strikes out. You need to take that into account. You know, Freddie Freeman, Bryce Harper, they're great names, but they're names and they're not top players like they used to be. They're old. So, I love a Josh Naylor. I would say a sleeper if you just decide to just totally punt on first base, which it's so deep, I don't even think you could even.

0: even call that a punt because first base is so deep. But you, a Yandy Diaz, who's been just so good the last couple of years, you know, Luis Arraez. Yeah, he's first base eligible. He will be second base at some point. Come on. In a league that penalizes you for strikeouts and you have 21 for the entire year. 21 strikeouts. Just saying that blows my mind. That's the amount of strikeouts a Pete Alonso gets in a month. Not even a Matt Olson gets in a month. So, you know, if you just decide to punt, and again, I don't even think you can call it a punt on this position because it's so deep. The value on the flip side, on the back end of a Yandy or a Luis Arraez, you know, it's just, yeah. And Brandon Soderstrom from the A's, you know, Nick Kurtz, I think he's going to go really early. You know, I think Kurtz, the expectation is 40 plus home runs for him. You know, Vlad, you want more than 23 if you're drafting him as your first baseman. And the thing with Freeman and Harper is they'll probably go in the top five. I don't think they should be, but they probably will. And the issue with that, though, is those guys, the last couple of years, they're going to hit the IL. I mean, you know, Harper, the last 3 or 4 years, he's good for 2 IL stints a year. Freddie, he's had that ankle injury for the last 2 years. I don't think it's crazy to say to pull them out of the top five, you know. I would take a Vinny P over them in an instant off the numbers alone. You give me a Vinny P, you know, Kurtz, Naylor, Vlad. Those are all guys that I would probably consider drafting before them, you know. But like I said, on the flip end later on, even you, a Devers, who should be third and first eligible, you know, Andy, I would stay away from Alonso and Olson just because the strikeouts, right? I mean, like we talked about, like last year, Olson, you know, 180 strikeouts. Dude, second half of the year, dynamite. Not even the last third of the year, he was dynamite. But the first, you know, two-thirds of the year, he wasn't really good. He was really cold, and, you know, and then that was the opposite. You know, Alonso really hot in the beginning of the year and kind of just tanked the bed, you know. I think Olson to me – I'm just, it's tough. You know, that whole Braves team is like people just trying to chase the magic from 3 years ago, you know, that career year that everybody had, Riley and Acuna and Olson with the 40 plus home runs. And to sit there and think like, you know, yeah, we can do it again. It's tough. You know, you need to draft with expectations and, you know, sometimes it's just not the way to do it. Do I think Matt Olson and Alonso aren't good? No, I think they're good. They're good players. They're just people that I would not consider drafting just because of formats. But, and then, yeah, we did talk about Ben Rice. He's going to be first eligible. So isn't Perez, you know, Perez, you could probably get with the last pick for God's sakes. He might even go undrafted. So there is value there. I don't know. Mike, what are you thinking for value on your side?
1: For value, I think, yeah, Salvador Perez, Alec Burleson, especially if you're in like a 12-man league that has like a first baseman and a corner, I think he's going to be productive at bats in St. Louis. I think he's in a win-win situation there because I feel like if they don't start off good and they trend in the wrong direction, especially June and July, you'll hear his name on the trade block. He's an appealing name. I think he'd be out there. But if they start winning, I think he's going to be a part of it too, which means he's producing. So I think it's a guy that you can get later, especially like after the run of first baseman that we just listed off and just talked about. I mean, if you're not afraid of strikeouts, Spencer Torkelson, guy that can hit you 30 plus home runs, another guy that's really not talked about too much. I say you can get him, you know, in a 12-man team, like 17th, 18th round, probably. Like, really good value there, especially if it's like a categories league that doesn't matter about strikeouts. Maybe average a little bit. You're going to expect a 240 average or so, but still get the home runs and production. Detroit should be good this year. They do have a good team still. So, yeah, there's a few options there, I think, later on, especially if you just like Christian Walker. Do you think he's going to bounce back this year? I mean, he's still in Houston. We'll see what he does. I feel like there's a curse over there for first baseman, but they you know, he's still making like what, $20 million a year or something. So they are going to expect some production out of him this year as well. And they should be able to compete. Good rotation, pretty decent lineup still. So, again, just another position I wouldn't worry about.
0: That's a good call, Christian Walker, man. I, you know, honestly, if I'm in a league, well, if I'm in a 12 or even, you know, a deeper, and you have two first base slots, or you have a first and third and a first, I wouldn't hate just drafting him based off of, you know, prior numbers. Like he was good in Arizona. Like he didn't strike out a ton like you thought he would, but I don't know, something in that Houston water down there just kind of screws you up.
1: Yeah, the curse of Jose Abreu. It's like his ghost is still there and it just lingers.
0: Oh, so we go from a couple deep positions with catcher and first to what I think is probably the thinnest position in all of fantasy baseball, in my opinion. And I think, Mike, we've talked about this position in general, and pretty sure you can agree that is, of course, second base. So let me run down the top 10 they have. And then, again, you know, they are missing a few. And I know Brandon's a big Atlanta guy. He'll notice that Albies isn't on there, which is surprising because I think Albies is a top 10 fantasy second baseman. But let's run down this list, and then we'll talk about any type of sleepers or anything like that. I mean, it starts out, in my opinion, starts out right. You know, Kendall Marte is your number one regardless. ESPN is predicting 425 points. So last year he gave you 392, 3.1 a start. They're thinking, you know, he did hit the IL, so they're thinking he's probably going to stay healthy, and that's going to translate into another 30-plus points. So now you're looking at maybe 3.2, 3.3 a start. Really good for a first baseman, 28 homers, only 83 strikeouts. All right. Then we go Jazz Chisholm, 333 points, 2.6 a start. Their prediction is 340, so probably about the same type of production from that. Nico Hoehner, which I agree, you know, this kind of top five kind of makes sense to me, right? He gave you 422 points, 2.7, but I think and only 49 strikeouts. He's definitely he's a rich man's Luis Arraez, but the prediction is about the same. They're thinking he's going to give you about 296 points. He gave you 280. No, I'm sorry. They're thinking 392 points. Excuse me. I was looking at Brendan Donovan. So they think he might take a step back about 20 to 30 points. I think that's the Tucker effect. He's not in that lineup anymore. And I know they did get Bregman, but I mean, a Bregman and a Tucker to me is night and day. I would hands down rather have a Tucker in my lineup than an Alex Bregman. So, and I think that effect will impact everybody in that lineup, especially a Nico Hoehner. And then you got Mariners who went out and got Brandon Donovan, which I thought was a great move. He gave you 2.4 a start, 283 points. The prediction, about the same, 296. You know, I definitely agree with that. I think it might even be more because of what the Mariners did to that lineup. He's in a much better lineup than St. Louis, so take that for what it's worth. And only 67 strikeouts. Marcus Semien, not a good year, 272, 2.1 a start. They're predicting 300 points, so they'll think he'll take a step forward, which I do too. You got Soto, you got Lindor in that lineup. It's a much better protected lineup than Texas. Next up, Jose Altuve. Abreu. See, you got me. Well, you got Jose on my mind. 371 points, 2.4 a start. He is on the decline, but some solid numbers, right? I mean, ESPN is – that's going to kill me, dude. ESPN. They're predicting 358 points, so they think he still takes a little bit of a decline, but 358 points is still pretty good, still giving you 2.5 a start. Gleyber Torres, I don't think he's talked about much either. 349 points, 2.4 a start. They're predicting about the same, right? 333, 345 points. So, yeah, right kind of where he left off. And then you got Miami's Xavier Edwards. You know, 88 strikeouts, 27 stolen bases, 2.3 a start. They're saying maybe a step forward. The prediction's 332 for points. You know, obviously low homers, but a ton of stolen bases, low strikeouts. That looks pretty good. They did throw Brandon Lowell up there, which surprised me. I don't think he would be in my top 10, 2.2 a start. And then Bryce Turang. I think Bryce Turang is – he's going to be a top five. He's got to be. I think, you know, 24 stolen bases. Yeah, he's got 150 strikeouts, but a 290 average. He gave you 380 points, 2.5 a start, you know. And the prediction's the same. They're saying 379. He gave you 380. So right there. My top 10, I would probably go Marte, Nico Hoynier, Bryce Turang. I'll throw Albies in there. He gave you 2.2 a start last year. I think, you know, hopefully he can stay healthy. He's got some of the weirdest injuries I've ever seen a second baseman ever have. Worst luck. Then you go Jazz. Then I think you go Luis Arraez. When he becomes eligible for second base, he's a top five, top eight second baseman, man. You know, Donovan, Altuve. Here's a sleeper, Twins rookie, Luke Kershaw. He's not on this list. He's a good sleeper. You got Simeon, then you go Torres, then you can go Edwards or Jackson Holliday, or even Brandon has a good point. You can go Marcel Mayer too, you know. So there is a cliff though. You know, it's like after Marte, there's really just everybody else. But – yeah, I mean, again, if you get a Luis Arraez really late, it's not the end of the world for second base to punt on.
1: It really isn't. I think Marte obviously sticks out, but you know who's really not too far behind them is Nico Hoynier. Like, he really, I was looking at the numbers, it looks like he's only like 30 points behind them. And I know Marte missed some games. You know, if he was playing a full half season, you know, he would probably have more in that 450 range probably. If he played those couple weeks, I guess, which makes him very, very good. But still, there's production there at Nico Hoynier as well. You know, you can get him a few rounds later. He is still projected kind of high. So I feel like the value isn't also there because there's some other guys behind him, like a Bryce Turang, who I'm a big fan of. I have Turang at 4 right now. I do have Jazz over him just because of the versatility, because he does have that third base eligible too. So especially in a couple positions, second base and third base, we're going to talk about next. Like, very tough positions to fill. So it's nice to have a guy that's versatile and also that produces. So I like Jazz and also contract year. Big, should be a big year for him. So I got Marte, Hoynier. I got Jazz. I got Turang. I got Ozzie Albies topping out my top five. I do think Altuve, I have him at 6. This is where it gets risky. Because they have Altuve and Simeon, not just because Simeon's on a different team, but they're both getting older. There's going to be some recession eventually. Simeon hasn't been as consistent. That's why he's not on this top 10 list. And then I have Torres, who I think is a really good value. I think you can get him a really good time and get really good production out of him. And then I have your boy Luke. So I do have Luke in my top 10 here. Brandon Lowe finishing it out. Brandon Donovan right behind him. So, yeah, it gets dicey toward the end there because there's not a lot of points to be had. But especially in that top 5 point, you can maybe get a guy that's about 350, 375 in points. And that should be probably about the average that a lot of teams are going to get.
0: I want to talk about Marcus Simeon for a second.
1: Ooh, okay.
0: So, I know you had just said – he's getting older. I understand all that. But you don't think that lineup change isn't going to do – I mean, Texas, that lineup to me, I mean, listen, him and Corey Seager were the gears in that lineup, right? They made it go. Corey Seager, always on the IL. So a lot of times that pressure to make that lineup go fell on Marcus Simeon. In my opinion, he was always batting leadoff for the Texas Rangers. And – he played a lot of games last year, all right? He played a lot more than – so I think value-wise, if you get him really late, it's not crazy to think he can't give you a top five output at the end of the year. You know, I think the pressure's off him. They don't have him batting first. So I think they're going Lindor and Soto for right now from what I see. So if you do get him really late, that could be one of the steals of the draft. I'm just going to say that it possibly could be, you know, I think Marcus Semien is a product of the lineup. He's a product of a lineup. And if you, I mean, great year with Toronto, a great team, right? Not that good of a team in Texas, I hate to say. So I think this change of venue is going to do wonders for him. And I think this could be one of the biggest value picks in the draft. Just going to throw that out there.
1: Hey, man, I don't hate it. I don't hate it. Like I said, I still have him in my top 10. You know, he's still a value guy. And like you said, new team, you know, with Bo Bichette in there, you got Luis Roberts in there. We'll see what he does in there. But you got all these new guys that are in this lineup, and it should be a very good team as well. It's a guy that you could definitely say, hey, it's a value pick, and also can hit. Like I said, if he's going in like the 10th, 11th, 12th round, right? Because you're going to have a spring of second baseman they're going to go eventually, depending on your league. Like I have a league that's going to be second base, and then you have a infield position that you got to fill. And, you know, you got other positions. So it's a tough one to fill sometimes with second base. And
0: who's your biggest value?
1: Biggest value? I think right now it's probably a Brandon Donovan in that Seattle lineup. I think that was an underrated move during the offseason. I think that was a gap that got filled pretty fast with Jorge Polanco, who we also didn't really talk about, who's playing first base, the other guy. But yeah, Brandon Donovan, I think, is going to be a nice little steal for someone. He's going to go later. And then also, you can't not acknowledge this week the phenomenal J.J. Weatherhall, the prospect from St. Louis, just putting on clinics early on in spring, trying to make a roster spot. So, you know, I got him actually right under Xavier Woods. I put him in the top 15 now just to put him on the radar. So that's a guy I probably keep a pulse check on. Like I said, if St. Louis starts winning, it's going to be because of these young guys going to come up. And then also, you know, the veteran of Alec Burleson to put the boot. So
0: they don't get anybody else, really.
1: What's that?
0: So they don't got anybody else.
1: Nope, not anymore. So they're all in on their kids.
0: All right. So we go from, again, one of the thinnest positions to probably one of the deepest. And when I know I said catcher was deep and first base is deep, but quality depth, hands down, shortstop. It's got to be shortstop. I mean, there's top 10. There's not a bad top 10. Nope. Even this list, even though I don't agree with this list, even this list as a top 10 is not bad. Maybe number 10, Neto, is kind of shaky. But all right, let me read down this list, and then we'll talk some more about ours, right? And then we'll take a break. So Bobby Witt, I agree. Number one, 38 stolen bases, 23 homers, 481 points, 3.1 a start. The predictions, 521. They're thinking he steals more bases and hits a couple more home runs. They're thinking this guy is going to give you 60 more points than he did last year. Not wrong, right? He gave you 500 points a couple of years ago, so I get it. Still one of the best shortstops on there. Next up, they got Corey Seager. He gave you 273 points, 2.7 a start. I think when he's healthy, he is a top five shortstop. However, health has always been his issue, right? The prediction's 369 points. So they're thinking he does give you a lot more at-bats than he did last year, 273 points last year versus 369 for the prediction. Next up, Francisco Lindor, 31 home runs, 31 stolen bases, 487 points, 3 a start, 3 years in a row as a 30-30. Imagine that. And they're predicting another one. They're saying about the same, 470 points. So, yeah. Gunnar Henderson, not forget about him. He gave you 30 stolen bases. He gave you 17 homers. He gave you 2.5 points a start, 381 points. ESPN is predicting a bounce back, 428 points. Another 60 points. Mookie Betts, 20 homers, 68 strikeouts, 2.8 a start, 426 points. Predictions the same, 424. Take it all day, every day. Next up, Perdomo, the number one shortstop, a top five hitter in any position, regardless. 3.3 a start, 537 points last year. I had him. I loved it. I rode him. Even when they got rid of Naylor, even when they got rid of Eugenio Suarez, he still produced. I still think he will as well. 20 homers, 100 ribbies, 83 strikeouts, 27 stolen bases. They think he takes one of the biggest dips of all any player on their list. They're saying 425 points. They think he's gonna just decrease over 100 points from his output last year. I don't know what to think. I mean, 425 points is still a lot. That's Mookie Betts territory. But 100, that's tough, man. I don't know. I wouldn't want to see that. But again, still really good, right? Trey Turner, 36 stolen bases, 15 homers, 3 a start, 426 points. The predictions are under that. They're saying 400. So take it for what it's worth. Then they got Jeremy Peña, who actually 304 average, 17 homers, 93 strikeouts, 20 stolen bases. Good year last year. 348 points, 2.8 a start. It's a contract year for him. They're thinking he gets you a little better, right? They're thinking he gets you about 360 points. Next up, De La Cruz, 181 strikeouts. Always the thing with him. 37 stolen bases, which is nice. 22 homers, 414 points, 2.6 a start. I think they're thinking ESPN, the prediction is 416, about the same. Listen, a couple of years ago, people drafted him number one because of the stolen bases, because of the home runs. But I think me and Mike, we've preached the strikeouts with him. And if you want to waste a top five shortstop pick on him or a top first round, second round pick on him, you can do so, because I think that's a wasted pick. And honestly, he is outside the top five for me just because of that, right? I mean, he has to maintain his stolen bases and his home runs just to offset all those strikeouts. And then last but not least, they got Angels' Zach Neto. Honestly, 26 homers, 26 stolen bases, 149 strikeouts. Like how kind of underrated was that with the Angels, right? 2.3 a start, 300 points. Prediction is 336 points, so he takes a little step forward. Now, my list, again, a little different. I'd go Witt. I'd go Lindor. I'd go Betts. I'd go Perdomo. I'd go Gunner. Then I'd go Trey Turner. Then De La Cruz. Then Seager. Then Peña. And then Bo Bichette, my top 10, who's not even listed in this top 10. But look how deep that is. Quality depth. It's not just depth. It's quality depth. All those guys are giving you 2.4 a start, which is in a points league. That's a start. That's someone you draft and you start. So one of the deepest positions quality-wise in any position in baseball.
1: It's incredible, right? I mean, that's 10 names right there. And then you also had probably another 10 names behind that you can put on a list because they're all so good. You want to put all 20 of them on a list. You want to talk about all of them. Yeah, my list is a little different this year. So almost similar to this, I do have Bobby Witt up top. I do have Lindor second behind him. I do have Gunnar Henderson still up here. I do think he's going to bounce back. He had a good second half last year when he was healthy. So I'm banking on him having a good year again, hopefully. We'll see. I'm no guru here, to be honest with y'all. And then you also have Ellie De La Cruz. I have him at number four, Doug, this year. And I only do that just because you put Wadon Suarez back in that lineup, just like he was there when he had that great season the year prior. I think the home runs are going to come back, too. He had 22 last year. I do think he might have 30 this year. I think last year he had that second half drought where he didn't hit a home run for like 2.5 months. I don't think that's going to happen this year. I think it's going to be more consistent. I think you can get to that number. And like you said, you have to compensate both in order to maintain. And I think he can do that. I think he's due to do that for 1 year. It's not something I want to bank on every single year. But if I had to take a risk on one person that had a high K rate that could burn you or make you money, I think it's Ellie De La Cruz. So that's like my ride or die, I guess, Doug, this year. Is Ellie De La Cruz. I guess I'll burn with them or I'll ride with them this year. How about that?
0: I mean, it's surprising you have them over Perdomo or Betts.
1: Yeah, it's funny. I actually have Trey Turner behind him in the top five. I'm a Trey Turner guy still. I think he's consistent. I think he's quality. he's just always good. He's just always good. If you can stay healthy, there's like Mookie Betts. He's next on the list. And then I got Perdomo. Then I got Corey Seager because, again, health, strikeouts. But then from there, I got Jacob Wilson. I got Bo Bichette right there with him. Jeremy Pena is there. We didn't even talk about Colton Montgomery yet, right? He had a great second half as well for Chicago. He's a ball player, and he's going to be a part of that organization for a minute, and I think he's going to do well for himself. He just knows how to play ball. And then behind him, you got the strikeout guys. You got the Willy Aldis. You got the Trevor Stories, right? Those guys are depth guys, I think, at this point in fantasy, especially in 10-team leagues. You don't need these guys. You can probably keep them on free agency. You don't even need to draft them at this point. If you had to take swings and misses, JJ is also a shortstop eligible as well for St. Louis, JJ Wildebol. So a guy that's already versatile in middle infield is attractive. If he can make the roster and be consistent as he is so far in the first week in spring training, he could potentially be something. CJ Abrams, man, what a value pick. That's probably the best value pick right there, though. Oh, God. Best value pick right there, before you even ask. I think he can really still bounce back. I think he's a still good baseball player. I don't know if he's going to be in Washington long-term. I don't know if that's his home to be. But he's a really good baseball player when he wants to be.
0: I'll say this. If you're in a 14-team or a 12-team draft, I think you're still going to get a solid shortstop. This is what this tells me. You know, you look outside and, you know, we just listed off 15 shortstops and they're all solid, you know, contributors to fantasy teams. So even if you miss out on a Witt or a Lindor, or, I mean, later on, if you get a Bo Bichette or a Corey Seager or a Carlos Pena, it's not the end of the world. Like that's still pretty good.
1: Hey, and also keeper leagues too, you can't not also talk about Connor Griffin, who's Pittsburgh's number one prospect that hit two home runs this week against the Sox. That's a guy that a lot of people are going to be targeting in keeper leagues, especially like, you know, you and I, Doug, we work in a league where, you know, you lose your draft pick if you want to keep a guy, you know, from that round that you drafted him the year prior. So that's a guy that I think a lot of people could draft late. It could be a boom or bust guy. He's trying to make a roster spot, but he's making noise, obviously, early on. I think he's like 19.
0: Yeah.
1: And he looks like a full man already. He looks good. So we'll see what happens with that camp over there. But lots to look forward to in shortstop. Easy position to fill.
0: Yeah. Yeah. No, for sure. No, there isn't. Like I said, I mean, it's one of those things where if you don't get – You're a top five, you can really just sit back, right? I mean, in a 12 team, you're still guaranteed a pretty good shortstop. Unless somebody just decides to stock up on them and use them as utilities, you know, there's that. But other than that, for the most part, yeah, you can get some. I mean, Perdomo went undrafted in a lot of leagues last year. Let's not forget that, you know? Mm-hmm. So there's always a couple people that end up just kind of turning it on and coming out of nowhere, you know. I still think, you know, you have Perdomo listed outside your top five, right? I mean, even if you do get a Perdomo in the eighth round, like that still might be a pretty good steal, you know. What they did in getting Arenado and getting that veteran bat in that lineup, he might be over the hill and he might not be the Arenado from the Rockies, but to me, he was another guy that was the product of a lineup. And that Cardinals lineup, just there was nothing in there, man. It was a dead lineup. And I think him going over to Arizona makes sense. You know, I mean, they got four now. Think about it. You know, you get Marte, then you got Perdomo, then or you go Carroll, then you go Perdomo, then you go Arenado. I mean, that's a pretty good top four, you know. So I do like the signing. And if you end up getting a Perdomo in the eighth round, well, that could be a big value too. You know, predictions are predictions. That's it. You know, how they really end up is, I couldn't tell you. But yeah, there's a lot of good value in shortstop, honestly.
1: It's a fun position to talk about.
0: It is. It's just the deepest by far.
1: All right.
0: I know. So let's we're about that halfway point. We're going to take a little quick break. We're going to come back. We're going to finish up the outfield with the infield with third base rankings. Then we're going outfield. Then we're going pitchers. So second half is probably the bread and butter of a fantasy draft, in my opinion. But and then we're going to talk about our top picks. So I ended up doing my 12 top picks. So if you're in a 12 team head-to-head points league, I ended up creating kind of my own, how I think I would envision a 12 team draft to go. Again, I mean, it's not always like that. Last year, I think for our Bourbon and Ball League, Blake drafted Skeens in the first round, and I think he was only predicted to go in like the early second. So a little bit of a stretch, but you know, you'll have people that'll do that. But I did do my own, and we'll get to that afterwards. But let's just take a break. We'll come back. I got to refill my drink, and then we'll talk third base. All right?
2: You going back in?
3: Still men out there.
2: God damn.
3: When I go home, people ask me, hey, Hoot, why do you do it, man? Why? Some kind of war junkie? I won't say a goddamn word. Why? They won't understand. They won't understand why we do it. They won't understand it's about the men next to you. And that's it. That's all it is.
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8: Man.
7: It's a dumpster fire, man.
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6: Doug and Mike are back with more Bourbon and Ball.
0: All right. Like I promised, we are going to finish up the infield top 10 with third base, which... Again, based off of the MLB Network, my top 10 is this probably completely different. But I'll go over the numbers, and then we'll break it down and go over our own top 10. How's that? So first and foremost, I do totally agree. Jose Ramirez is your top 10. He's a top 5 fantasy pick regardless. 30 homers, 44 stolen bases, 74 strikeouts, 552 points, 3.5 a start. I mean, this is... You know, this is what you expect to get day in and day out from J-Ram. This year probably shouldn't be any different. The prediction's 555 points, which is kind of wild considering they really didn't do much in the offseason. Next up, they got Max Muncy, 2.6 a start, not too bad, 261 points, 83 strikeouts. His prediction's about the same, 260, so they're expecting the same type of output. Alex Bregman, he gave you 2.7 a start, 307 points, only 70 strikeouts. But, man, what a horrible second half, you know. His prediction, obviously, he was hurt. He did miss almost a couple months, maybe. Almost 2 months, right? I want to say a month and a half with that hamstring issue. So, you know, they're predicting he'll probably give you an extra 80 points. So 380 points, 386 versus 307. Next up, they got Matt Chapman. You know, 126 strikeouts, gave you some stolen bases last year, 9 of them, 21 homers, 2.3 a start. I think he could probably be in for a big year. I think Luis Arraez and a full year of Devers in that lineup could do wonders for him. ESPN doesn't think so. They're predicting about the same. I say a little more. They don't. He finished with 292. They're saying 296. Manny Machado's up next. You know, 131 strikeouts, again, 14 stolen bases, a little sneaky for him. He's not really known for that. He gave you 425 points, 2.7 to start. The prediction is the same, 416. Very surprised last year from Junior Caminero, Tampa Bay. 110 ribbies, 45 home runs, 125 strikeouts, disgusting. 7 stolen bases, 3 a start, 463 points. God. The prediction is exactly the same. 400 and, well, no, it's a little less. It's about 420 points. They're saying almost 40 home runs, not quite. They're thinking a dip is going to occur, which I guess you could make the case. It's tough to repeat 45 homers, especially in a Tampa Bay lineup. But still, he should be one of the top three third basemen off the board, in my opinion. Next up, you got Bo Bichette with the Mets. He's going to be third base eligible. Let's not forget that. 404 points, 2.9 a start. The prediction is a little less, 40 points less, about 360 points versus the 404 he gave you. Then they have Astros third base, Isaac Perez. He gave you 2.5 a start, 251 points. Man, I'll tell you, man, if he didn't get hurt, you're looking at over 30 homers. You're looking at 350 points, almost 400. But it is what it is. Baseball is a fickle beast these days, I guess. His prediction is a little better, 317 points versus the 251 he got last year. But that's all dependent on if he does stay with the Astros. He's supposed to be a big trade candidate early on this year. Nothing's kind of come to fruition. So I don't really know if he's going anywhere, to be honest with you. I think he's just going to stay pat, roll with him. Then you got Eugenio Suarez, who gave you 49 homers, 196 strikeouts, though, with those. 2.4 a start, 389 points. The prediction is a little less. They're thinking 354. Now, just take that into consideration here. Like we talked about, 49 home runs, 196 strikeouts, gave you 2.4 a start was his average. That's it, 2.4. Bo Bichette gave you 2.9. Manny Machado, 2.7. Chapman gave you 2.3. And Chapman was 2.3, and he didn't hit 49 home runs. So, crazy. And then they got Austin Riley. Austin Riley, man. 54 ribbies, 54 runs, 2 stolen bases, 1.8 a start. He's predicted to do 324 points versus the 187 he had last year. I don't think I fall for that trap anymore, if I got to be honest with you. You know, I think my top 10, I would probably, and there are a couple people that weren't listed. You know, I think I'd go Jose Ramirez. I think I'd go Junior Caminero. I think I'd go Machado, Bregman, Bichette, Malik Garcia, 2.7 a start from Kansas City. He's not even talked about on this list. Jazz Chisholm. Then you can go Suarez. Then you can go Perez. Let's not talk about Toronto's signing of Kazama Okamoto, right? I'm telling you. Great lineup, came back. Dude, he's having a really good spring. Hit a home run, had a couple doubles. Take it for what it's worth. I know it's spring training, but I'd rather gamble with him than gamble with an Austin Riley, if I got to be honest with you. So he does round out my top 10. But, yeah, I think every top 10 list, like we said, has a gamble guy that could just value. And I think to me, Okamoto might be that guy for me. I think you get him late. You know he's got pop. I mean, he was a five-tool guy in Japan. I know we pump the brakes. Numbers in Japan sometimes don't equate to American baseball, and I totally understand that. But he's adapting very well so far, and I know it's only spring training. But, again, a guy you could probably get really late that could give you so much value. Like the value picks are what wins you your fantasy baseball. Let's not jump around it, right? I mean, the whole point of value is getting players that just produce so much better than where you drafted them. And this, to me, is a guy that could do that.
1: 1,000% agree. I mean, like, honestly, your list is so close to my list right there. It was Ramirez, Caminero, Machado, Bregman, and then I put Jazz Chisholm in there. Again, it's the versatile. It's the second base, the third base. And then I got Mikel Garcia right there, and then I got Okamoto. So it's right there. And then after that, I got Suarez, and then I even put Nolan Arenado up there too. Like you said, he's a product of lineups, so I think he's going to be relevant again this year. I think he's going to play much better. I think he's going to play every day too at third base. So kind of like a really good fit for him too, I think, playing with Perdomo. You got Kenta Marte. So it's a fun lineup to watch. I think that's going to be a team to watch out for, maybe from a fantasy perspective. And then after that, I got Chapman. I got Riley, you know, the strikeout guys, the guys that are hit or miss. And you're going to be on the who's not list, that's for sure. Like, those guys are definitely going to pop up. So And then after that, it kind of falls off a cliff, you know, a bunch of guys that are just risky, you know, Royce Lewis, you know, he's risky. He gets hurt 2 months. You don't know if he's going to play a full season.
0: They took him out of a spring training game the other day.
1: Oh, look at that. Yeah, he is day-to-day, isn't he? Wow. Yeah. I mean, look at that. And then they got that kid over there in Chicago, too, the other Japanese player that came over this year. I don't know what he's going to do. I'm not really sure. I don't know much about him. I haven't seen much of him. I'm probably just going to stay away, to be honest. I'm going to try to get one of those guys I just named off ahead of time. I'm not trying to play around that at third base. Also, Carlos Correa is playing third base as well, and he's back in Houston. So he might bounce back a little bit since his Minnesota days. We'll see. That might be a good fit for him back being in Houston. So there's other values here. I don't think there's really too much other than that, though. Matt Shaw, maybe a good sophomore year.
0: Cam Smith,
1: Brett Beatty, playing in that good Mets lineup. Maybe he starts.
0: Larger.
1: Jordan Lehrer. I mean, I don't know if he's going to make the main roster right away, but he's one of their top prospects in Arizona. They might find a home for him. You know, so there's some other guys that you could potentially see. I mean, early on, if you need to fill a void, if you're in a deep, deep league, Blake Alexander for Baltimore, he's going to probably start off the year playing with Jackson Holliday being hurt. I think, isn't Jordan Westberg already banged up too? Am I making that up?
0: No, he is.
1: No, yep. So he's going to get some minutes in that Baltimore lineup, which is expected to be good this year again. So maybe he starts to spark a little early on, you know, first. You know, there's always that outliner guy in April that just goes off and then doesn't do it for the rest of the year. That's going to be Blake Alexander. That's going to be my guy that's just going to pop off, and then they're going to say he's the next big phase and they should get rid of Jackson Holliday and stir up a bunch of controversy. I don't know. I'm going down a rabbit hole I don't want to go down. But, yeah. So that's my take on third base.
0: And Brandon listed the guy you're talking about, Murakami, with the White Sox. And honestly, I mean, I don't know much about him either, but I know he was good enough that the Dodgers made him an offer.
1: Yeah.
0: And I will say this, that White Sox lineup with Teal and him and Meredith, and they could finish better than they did last year. I mean, if the potential is there, you know, the talent is there, I think. You know, I'm not saying, I mean, 500 would be a stretch. I still don't think they're a 500 team, but the pieces are starting to come in play, I think, for them. You know, I think they made the right trades. And, you know, yeah, you could say, well, why would you want to trade a Garrett Crochet? But you got back Teal. And honestly, Teal could take a huge step forward. Like, average power, it's there. It is there. Like, there's a reason why he was a top prospect. So, who knows? Maybe I think I might take a late hit with Murakami. I think I might just, you know, hold on to him, see what happens. You know, I mean, I'd still rather get the guy from Toronto, but you know, if it falls and he probably will be falling a ton. I'm pretty sure he's off everybody's radar just because it's the White Sox. Just like Teal is probably off of everybody's radar. Like, White Sox could be fun. You know, the Central isn't pretty. It's garbage. It's garbage. Let's just call it what it is, right? I mean, you got Detroit and you got everybody else. You know, that's just how it is. So I don't know. I think they might have something, but I don't know. It's just a very interesting. It's going to be fun to watch. They're going to be fun to watch, I think.
1: They should be. And like you said, I think they should win more baseball games too. I think at this point they should start picking up a little bit. So totally agree.
0: Yeah. All right. So now we get to the fun part. All right. So we're going to do outfield. Now, for the sake of time, I only went with the right fielders list. All right. And the reason why is because you'll see most of the top picks are going to be from the right fielders list anyways. There are going to be a couple that aren't on there, but I do list later on the ones that are probably missing. But you'll be surprised. Just look at the list. The top five are pretty much the top five that might go, right? Aaron Judge, 606 points for a start. Predictions the same, about the same, 578, 580 points. Soto, he gave you 591 points, 3.7 a start. Predictions about the same, 570. Corbin Carroll, 467, 3.3 a start. They're thinking he might step up and give you about 480. You got Acuna. He gave you 276, 2.9 start. They're thinking him and Corbin Carroll are going to be about right on par with each other, 470. But let's not forget, Acuna also had 102 strikeouts. And he played for like all right. You got Fernando Tatis Jr. He gave you 129 strikeouts, 32 stolen bases, 462 points, 3 a start. Prediction takes a little back seat, 443 points. Seiya Suzuki, who gave you surprising 32 home runs with 164 strikeouts, he gave you 469 points, 3.4 a start. They're saying he takes a huge step back, almost 100 points, 377. Then you got your friend Michael Trout, 250 points last year, 1.9 a start. ESPN predicts exactly the same, 250 points. So call it for what it's worth. Then you got Willy Abreu from the Red Sox. Surprising year last year. 22 homers, 69 ribbies, 6 stolen bases. Gave you 2.2 a start, 247 points, excuse me. The prediction is he takes a pretty big step forward, giving you almost 300 points, which is surprising. So as a whole, with an outfield list, you give me, and honestly, the top 4 or 5 is really no wrong answer, but for outfielders in general, you give me Judge, you give me Soto, Tucker, Carroll, Acuna, Tatis, Cherryo, Kwan, and Alvarez is going to be my dark horse in this.
1: I don't hate that. I don't hate that at all. I'm very close to you again. Same exact thing. We got Soto, Judge, Tucker, Carroll, Tatis, Acuna. I did put J-Rod in between Kwan and Cherryo right there. I mean, It's a toss-up with him. You know, you never know what you're going to get with him. It could be the strikeouts. It could be consistent hitting. Who knows? But he's a top guy when he wants to be, but he's not the top guy that we thought he was going to be, a top 10 guy. He's not that guy anymore. But he's still a top outfielder. He's in his own little tier. And then after that, too, you know, you still got Bellinger, who I think is a great pick, just because, again, lack of strikeout, same thing. And then it goes – again, Jared Duran, Roman Anthony, I think that's when you start talking about them a little bit. You still got Alvarez. You still got Jackson Merrill, Brett Roker, you know, Pete Crowamfrong, if that floats your boat, if that's your thing, if that's your jam. Wyatt Langford, Byron Buxton, who had a pretty decent year last year, finally bouncing back in his 30s now instead of his 20s. There's a couple of value names in here. Jackson Profar came back from his suspension. Played very good baseball for Atlanta. He's going back there. There's no difference there. So I think he's going to play every day. So he's a good value pick. Riley Green, if he could just cut down on the strikeouts, he could be a lethal guy too. He could be an outfielder three with a outfield two ceiling. And you can get him at a super value too. No one's drafting Riley Green. And then again, you got all the other guys too. Chandler Simpson, categories league. If you just want to win stolen bases, you get a Chandler Simpson. He's going to be playing the whole year, hopefully. Super value picks later on, I'm looking at. Luis Robert Jr., new home in Mets. Maybe he's motivated. Cut down on the strikeouts a little bit, like I just said earlier. Then maybe he can maybe do something. Dylan Cruz, again, former top prospect, came up last year. Miserable year last year, but maybe he could bounce back with a fresh start here. What else we got here? We got Jesus Sanchez and not so much. Spencer Jones crushing the ball right now. You know, he's a name right now. Calgon, the guy from Kansas City, their top prospect from last year. Oh my God, Cagnon. Oh my God, butchering the name. I have no idea. Can I just call him Jackie C? I'm going to call him Jackie C this year.
0: I like that.
1: I have to call him that this year because he's going to be relevant. I think he's going to hit a lot of home runs in Kansas City. I think he's going to be hitting in that 3-4 spot, I think, really. And then you're going to have Salvador Perez probably hitting behind that. So very deep lineup in Kansas City. Sneaky good lineup in Kansas City. Like you said, Mikel Garcia, too. So I think there's a ton of guys in the outfield, depending on what your league is. Whatever floats your boat, you can get it here.
0: Yeah, I mean, I do think there'll be some, like, people, some players that'll have bounce backs, some big bounce backs. I think you talked about Merrill over in San Diego. I think he's going to have a pretty big bounce back. He had a pretty good first half. I mean, he kind of fell off a little bit in the second half. He was going through injuries. You know, I think he was hitting like 324 the first couple months to start out. He was on fire. And then he had an injury and wasn't really the same. I think he'll be pretty good. You know, Churio, if he cuts down on the strikeouts, he'll be pretty good. I mean, let's not forget the guy started the year with the first game, 0-for-5 with 4 strikeouts? Yeah. Because that was the first game of the year, right? So he's hit or miss, right? I mean, but the power's there for him because he can hit home runs, you know? Stephen Kwan doesn't strike out a ton, gets on base, you know, 12, 14 home runs, but still you got the contact or 2.6 a start. Like, you know, those are the consistent guys that'll help you out. You know, obviously if you don't get a Judge or a Soto, then the next cliff is Tucker, Carroll, Acuna, right? And then the next cliff, you could say Tatis, Churio, you know, Jackson Merrill, Kwan. Alvarez to me is going to be an interesting one. It's going to be fun to see where he ends up at the end of the year. I know that Houston, that whole medical staff has hopefully been fixed and fired and gone, because the last couple of years, how they've handled these injuries, you know, like Tucker, they said he had some kind of muscle pull and ended up being a fracture on his leg 2 years ago. He missed like 6 months, most of the year. Then you got Alvarez. They say it was some kind of muscle in his hand. He ended up fracturing his hand and he just was not the same. So hopefully that entire medical staff is gone. Cause man, you know, when you're playing professional baseball and you're dealing with players and you're misdiagnosing these guys, that's not the recipe for success in anything, any sport. So, you know, hopefully that's behind him. I think Alvarez is going to have a big bounce back, man. I really do. I think you might see him in the top 10 outfield at the end of the day. I really do. You know, I think the offense will click like they always do. I think he'll hit you 280. You know, you might see 30 home runs. You might not see 35 plus like you're accustomed to with him, but 30 home runs doesn't really strike out a ton. You know, does make contact, doesn't really steal a lot of bases. He's a pretty big guy, but I think value wise, he is one of the guys that you could probably get a little later on that can give you second round production. A guy you could probably draft in the fourth round who could probably have gone in the second. I don't know. Is there somebody like that you think on your end where you could draft late that will probably give you that type of output?
1: I absolutely think so. I think there's a ton of guys in the outfield that have just high, high ceilings if they put it together. Like we said, we can't live in the past sometimes, but some of these guys, when they are healthy and they are playing at 100%, like Acuna is one of the best players in the league when he's like that. Like he's won an MVP before, but if he can stay healthy and continue that, that'd be great. We haven't seen it in a little bit, but he can be that caliber player. You can get him late second, third round in a lot of leagues, and people know that caliber, and that's why his value is still as high as it is, even though he hasn't hit that plateau before since. I mean, and then same thing with J-Rod. Again, guy you can get late. You can get, when I say late, I mean fifth, sixth round. And he can potentially get you into a top 10 outfield position if he puts it all together in a full year. So I think there's just high ceilings for guys on here that you can get at a value. Roman Anthony, I think he's going to go somewhat early. And then if you want Mr. Consistent, it's Brent Roker. Brent Roker gets you between 390 and 400 points consistently every year. Finally, this year, he's going to finally have an outfield eligibility going into the season. A lot of years, he's going in with just the DH eligibility. So this year, he actually can play outfield. So I think he's a top 15 guy all day, every day. I think one guy I'm steering away from a little bit is going to be George Springer. I think he's going to be, 36, 37 now going into the season. Kind of had an outlierish year last year. And I know Toronto went on this great run, and he was a big part of it and stuff, but I just don't know if he's going to be consistent to have that year again. I just don't know if he can do that. So I think he's going to be a little overvalued in a lot of drafts. So that's the guy I'm probably going to stay away from.
0: Yeah, no, I would probably stay away from him as well. But you do make a great point with Roman Anthony. I think that's another guy that you could probably get. I don't think he'll go too early. You know, I think maybe third or fourth round might be, depending on how deep the league is, you know.

0: I don't know. I think he, it's weird because you look at a Roman Anthony and you're like, wow, he might even be drafted before like a Jackson Chourio. Should he?
1: I don't think so in a league like a point league or anything like that. It's because they're stolen bases too. Roman Anthony hasn't shown us yet that he can steal 20 bags in a season or anything like that. We know Jackson Chourio can. Yeah, does he go through his streaks? Like you said, you know, he had four, you know, a couple games of four strikeouts. Tough look sometimes. But, you know, we also seen him have streaks where he has multiple home runs and multiple stolen bases. And isn't it just nice to also look at your phone and see, oh, guys, one for one with a single, with a stolen base, and then he scores a run and gets you a quick, you know, 4 or 5 points. Like, it's pretty nice to have a guy like that on your team that can do that somewhat consistently. Like a him. I would still draft Stephen Kwan over a Roman Anthony. And then I might even consider drafting Jared Duran over Roman Anthony, just because it's for the same reason. He's got the power. We know he has it. And he's also got the stolen bases to prove it behind him. So I think Roman Anthony's on that cusp of like a top 20 outfielder right now.
0: It's interesting, though, because I don't know. I mean, I put him in the same category as a Duran and maybe a Kwan, because Kwan's not going to hit you the home runs. He'll make the contact. He won't strike out a lot. But I think power-wise, of those three, I would not be surprised if Roman Anthony has more homers than all of them. He could, mm-hmm. He could probably finish higher than them. So it's one of those gamble, again, you know, a top 10 gamble where in this position – he could end up coming out and breaking out and giving you production well beyond where you drafted him.
1: Absolutely. It's a deep position outfield. I think it's just a lot of guys that are very, very good at the same time. You know, if you're looking at the projection points, there's about five guys over here that are over 470 points. Like that's a ton of points. And we're talking a couple guys that are, you know, 500 points plus. That's a ton of points. That's elite. So you got a few guys that are elite, and then you also got top tier guys. You got probably about, I would say, just, you know, looking at it briefly, about 10, 11 guys that score more points in the outfield than like your top second baseman, you know, after Junior Caminero. You know, these guys are between 420 to 380. You know, when you look at the second or the third and fourth best shortstop projections, or excuse me, second base projections, they're the same. They're like 380. So it's just a deep position. And then if you got to fill four or five outfield spots in your league, you want to make sure you got quality too. So
0: yeah, you need one stud, I think.
1: You definitely need one stud. And then I'm also not opposed to that trying to go heavy on outfield just because of the quality of it. If you say, hey, I went Soto first round, and then second round, you know, let's say Carroll came back to me and I drafted Carroll, you know, and now you got two outfielders, I don't think that's a problem. I think you just got two really high level players that can produce you a lot of points. Even though they might both be outfielders, I'm okay with that as long as they're elite players.
0: Yeah. No, I totally agree. All right. So let's move on and let's get out of the outfield. Let's get out of the infield and let's get to the mound. Let's start talking starting pitchers. All right. Now, I think, and you'll see and you'll notice that after the top three, there is a cliff, right? There's a drop. And of course, this is MLB rankings, a little different. There are a few differences, but I mean, for the most part, a lot of these guys are studs. I mean, this top 10 list is pretty much a top 10 list regardless. The, you know, they might be ranked differently. Like, I don't know if I would put a Wheeler as three, but he's still in the top 10. So let's just break down this list real quick, all right? You got Tigers starting pitcher Tarik Skubal. He's number one. I mean, 241 strikeouts, 505 points, 16.3 a start. Jeez. And not only that, they're predicting 70 more points, 577 points ESPN predicts he's going to give you versus the 505 he got last year when he averaged 16.3 at start. 70 more points. Put that in perspective. You're talking about almost 17 points a start. They're saying that he's going to give you next year, this upcoming year.

0: excuse me. That is crazy to think about. Okay. Then you got Paul Skeens. Again, the wins aren't going to be there. Gave you 422 points, 13.2 a start. The prediction is 533 points. I don't agree with it just because of the wins. That's all. I mean, listen, if you're going to tell me he's going to give you 15, 16 wins, I'll say 500 plus points is in the scheme of Skeens, but not, I think he's just, you're going to see around 500 again. So, you know, elite stuff, stud pitcher, definitely one of the top three pitchers off the board, but 500 plus points, kind of out of the realm of possibility for me. Zach Wheeler, great year before he got hurt, you know, 195 strikeouts, 10 and 5, 16 points a start, 383 points. The prediction, 296. No one knows when he's coming back. No one knows how he's going to, you know, face this injury. This is the injury that kind of sidelined Matt Harvey for the rest of his career. Same injury. I don't know what's going to happen. I would kind of stay away from him, to be honest with you, even if, I don't know. I mean, you want to take a gamble on one of your top four picks. It's tough because you have no idea what this is, what's going to come from this. So I don't know. How good at you at gambling? That's all. Next up, you got Chris Sale, 7-5, 2.5 ERA, 125 innings pitched, 165 strikeouts. Jesus. Guy's a horse, you know. You can say, yeah, he's injury prone, but dude, he was injury prone last year, came back and was still a horse. 13.8 a start, 289 points. The prediction on him is almost 400 points, which I would totally agree with. Next up, you got Phillies Christopher Sanchez, 13-5, 2.5, you know, 474 points, 14.8 a start. The prediction on him is 463 points, so probably right around where he was last year. Then you got Garrett Crochet, which kind of boggles me, 18-5, 255 strikeouts. He gave you 17.9 a start, 573 points. There, the prediction on him is he takes a step back. I would tend to agree with this. You know, 519 points is what they're saying. I would kind of agree with that as well. You know, I don't think the Red Sox lineup offensively got better. And, of course, that kind of translates into wins. So 18-5. I mean, I would be happy if he goes 15-5. I don't know. We'll see. But, yeah, I don't think 573 points this year is something that I would agree with. Repeating. Then you got Yamamoto with the Dodgers. He had a really good year, really great bounce back year. 408 points, 13.6 a start. Predictions the same, 426, so right around what he did last year. Hunter Brown, another great year. 431 points, 13.9 a start. Predictions about the same, right? 411 versus the 431 he got. Then you got Max Fried, great first half, really rough second half. He took a step back. 485 points for the year, though, 15.2 a start. Prediction on him is he takes a step back by 40 points. They're saying 440 points versus the 485 he got last year. And then last but not least, Hunter Green, really good year when he came back healthy. Strikeout machine, 269 points, 14.2 a start. The prediction on him is 378. Now, to round out my top 10, and there are a few starters that are missing in this. You know, I got Skubal, I got Crochet, I got Skeens, I go Webb, 13.4 a start. He's the model of consistency, 200 innings, 200 strikeouts. Then you go Valdez, you know. Then you go Yamamoto, Fried, Sanchez. Gilbert isn't even on this list, you know. I think he's going to have a big – this is a guy, to me, he might be probably the best value pick if you can get him. Type of guy you can probably draft outside the top three. Top three rounds, I'm saying, maybe late second round, early third, could very well finish a top first round pick versus in a points. And then, of course, Brian Wu isn't on here. Peralta's not on here. I think Peralta's going to be great in New York. And then Brown. I mean, listen, there's a drop after the top three. After Skubal, after Skeens, after Crochet, there's a drop. But I don't think it's crazy enough drop, if you know what I mean. But Skubal is your number one pick, hands down, for starting pitching.
1: Yeah, Skubal one. I mean, 1B, 1C is definitely Crochet and Skeens. That's the only tier. That's the only three. I do have Yamamoto, and then I got Webb, and then I got Freed, Wu, and then Sanchez coming in, and then Chris Sale. Chris Sale for me is like trending up. You know, if that guy can stay healthy, he is so nasty still. So I'm still high on him. If he was there third round for me, just kind of sitting around, I would be thinking about it for sure. Hunter Brown, it's so tough because some of these guys, they're all still good at their own moments, right? And you know, the difference in like projections, we're talking like one or two good starts away from having the same amount of points. So that's why you gotta tear these guys up a little bit and not be so fixated on like a 40-point difference, because you know, that could be a six inning, you know, three strikeout, one earned run loss. You know, sometimes that can flip the other way, you know, for a win, you know, and then all of a sudden you have the flip, you know. So some guys just get the better half of it sometimes, depending on their team. So that's why it does matter on sometimes who they do play for. I mean, later on, you do have some great value guys, though. You do have, like you said, Zach Wheeler. I think stock is dropping a little bit. We'll see where he kind of lands. He's going to be a funky pick. You know, DeGrom's going to be another year earlier, older. I mean, George Kirby, he's going to be healthy going into the full season. I mean, he was supposed to be their number one guy last year. Mm-hmm. And then it was supposed to be Logan Gilbert, and then ended up being Brian Wu. So they got a great three-headed monster if they could all put it together. George Kirby's going to be a part of that. That's a great value pick right there. If you're looking at the draft pitching, probably a little bit later. I'm talking like eighth, ninth round or so. I would say that's probably about where he's going to go. You know, you got guys that are coming back, like a Cole Ragans. I'm probably staying away right now for Cole Ragans. I just don't know what you're going to get out of him. And not coming back last year. Great team in Kansas City, but I'm just not trusting it. And then you got some, like, you know, like you said, a range of Suarez. You know, he's going to be falling. He's an innings eater. He's going to come in. He's going to get you at least 150 innings or so, and probably get some Ws as well, hopefully, and some strikeouts. So another great value pick there. The Nick Lodolos of the world. Chase Brown should be stretched out. Jacob Mirowski, right? Like, those guys are going to be probably overvalued a little bit because we saw the sneak peek last year. But those guys still have to get stretched out as well, like we talk about all the time. So those guys aren't used to throwing a lot of innings in their season. So especially towards later in the season, there's going to be fatigue with those guys. So they might be a nice little shiny piece in April and May. But maybe that's when you start thinking about doing that trade because, again, if they're not stretched out yet, we saw it last year, you know, with Clay Holmes trying to get stretched out. That second half was horrendous for him. But that first half, he was the best ground ball pitcher in the league. So there's going to be fatigue there, I think, with those guys. But their potential is very, very good. So, again, you can get those guys kind of late as well. So there's a lot of value, a lot of value in starting pitching.
0: Yeah, and let's not forget some of the guys coming back from injury. You know, they might not be there that first half, but that second half, you know, your Garrett Coles, your Corbin Burns, you know, your Bradishes of the world, Spencer Strider, who's going to play the whole year. He could be a huge bounce back.
1: You know. I'd be ashamed to say, living 20 minutes down the road from St. Petersburg, that Shane McCallahan is a positive report. So they're saying he's looking really good. He's smiling, going off the mound. Kevin Cash is very, very happy. I was actually listening to that interview live on my way home. It was kind of cool to listen to that and be like, oh, okay, like Shane O'Mac might be back here. So, you know, we know how good he can be when he's 100%. Again, we've seen kind of a small sample size of him, but man, he's got the shape and figure to put it all together. So, and that's another staff too. It's sneaky good. You got the P-Pop, and then you got Boyle is going to probably be maybe their number five, you know, or their next guy up. Drew Rosenman, I think he's going to get the nod the pitch opening day. So that's going to be special, I think, for him. So there's some promise there in Tampa Bay. They made a lot of moves this offseason. A lot of them that missed some of our good players, you know, like the Brandon Lowe's of the world. He was really liked down here, But yeah, that staff is fun. That's going to be a fun staff to look out for. Like you said, the injuries, you know, people coming back. Grayson Rodriguez, You know, we taking a shot on him going to Anaheim. They said he looks great.
0: No, no, not with that offense behind him. He's not going to win any games. He's going to have to pitch shutouts every time he goes out there to get a W.
1: Yeah, maybe he will. Guy's got a good fastball, you know, and he's got some jump. He was one of my guys.
0: I know he is, and so wasn't Shane O'Mac. But I'll tell you this, though. To be successful, you can only take a chance on one.
1: Yeah.
0: On just one. You can't get a Grayson. You can't get a Shane. You can't get a Burns. Like, you can't get a Bradish. If you have a rotation like that, that's not a successful run. So if you could get one of those guys, just one, which one are you gambling with? You got house money. Take the bet.
1: If I had to pick two, to break it down to two, it would be Shane O'Mac would be one, because he's had a full offseason to recover. And, you know, he got hurt in spring training last year, and he never came back from that injury, really. So they shut him down in September last year. So he's had a full offseason. He had a whole season to recover. So he should be just about ready for opening day, if not ready for opening day. So if he's a healthy guy and he can put together a good season, I'd take a risk on him. And then I guess the other guy would maybe be Zach Wheeler. I know it's not a sexy answer, but, you know, Zach Wheeler is still Zach Wheeler when he's healthy. And I know you said that injury derailed our boy Matt Harvey, but I don't know. Zach Wheeler is such a good pitcher. It's hard to give up on him, but I still think we can get him. I was thinking about drafting him. Where do I got him on my list here? I have him still relatively, like, I got him between Framber, and I got him between Jacob DeGrom. I actually have Framber pretty low, not going to lie. I have Framber. I have, like, guys like Peralta, Gilbert, Green, and Hunter Brown over Framber this year. That's personal take because of the whole cross-up last year. It still bothers me.
0: I know it does. Still, I
1: know it does. So
0: you're like the best of them, Mike.
1: I know. I'm a bad guy. I know. There's a red flag. That's the red flag on me. Hold the grudge.
0: All right. So we got about 15 minutes left. Here's what I want to do, right? I have my list of what I think will be in a 12-team head-to-head points league, what will be the first 12 picks. This is my prediction. And let me go over it, and I want to hear your critique. So, and honestly, the first like four or five picks are kind of interchangeable, right? I think there really is no wrong answer with the first four or five picks, because they're just, you're getting a stud, right? Regardless, right? And I think you got to remember, though, when doing this, is if you take Ohtani's starting pitcher's numbers, if you take Ohtani's pitching numbers out of the equation in leagues where he can either pitch or hit. So if there's only one Ohtani in your league, he can do both. Right. And it's especially in a weekly. This is really just for a weekly lineup. Right. I don't think I would take him number one. I really don't. If it's a daily lineup, he goes one all day, every day, hands down. Because you start him, you sit him, you start him, you pitch him, you start him, you pitch him. Right. In a weekly lineup where he's really only giving you one start, you know, they're going with a 6-man rotation. I don't know if you draft him one overall. Because if you take those numbers out of the equation of him pitching, Soto and Judge had better years. Like, they had better numbers overall, you know. So I don't think I draft him one or two. So let me give you my top 12, okay? This is for weekly. I got Soto number one and Judge number two. That's interchangeable. You can go one or two, Judge, Soto, Soto, Judge. I think that's, you know, I got Ohtani going third. I got Scooble fourth because I like the idea of having a stud, right? And then J-Ram, Crochet, Witt Jr., Tucker, Vlad Jr., Skeens, Corbin Carroll, and probably Cal Riley. Now, I hate going catcher that early, but because of the massive cliff in that position, and the fact that he's young, the Mariners lineup to me is better than last year. You know, he's going to have a full year of Josh Naylor. He's going to have Brendan Donovan now playing second. I think it's a better lineup. I think he's going to get you 35 points. So regardless of if he's a catcher or not, I think he's a top 12 player. How's that? forget the position. He's a top 12 player. And he would end up, he would round out my top 12, but that's who I have.
1: I like that top 12. I like that top 12. It's funny because I'm kind of, again, similar. I do have Ohtani going first, and then I got Soto and Judge. I mean, you know, if you're an Ohtani guy, you're an Ohtani guy. It's not a bad pick whatsoever. I mean, he's putting my utilities, he's going to score you almost 600 points. Like, yeah. You know, big deal, no big deal, right? So, I mean, those guys, I think those three, though, are definitely 1, 2, 3 in somewhat capacity. I guess it's all preference. And then I would go Scooble, and then Ramirez, then Crochet. I do have Skeens behind Crochet at number 7 before Bobby Witt and then Tucker. And then I do have Corbin Carroll at number 10. Along with Cal Riley and then Kental Marte. I might change that. I don't know. I don't know if I like Kental Marte in that top 12, but I think he's, because of the position and because of just, you know, Kental Marte sticking out just a little bit more than Nico Horner. And, you know, it's, I think that's just how it's going to go. Do I agree with it? I think at this point I don't. I think I've done enough mock drafts where I can be like, if I don't get Kental Marte, I'm not going to reach for him. I'd rather have a guy that can potentially get me more points, you know, like, or maybe just get a pitcher instead, like Yamamoto or, you know, a Christopher Sanchez of some type, you know, just, they're going to be studs no matter what. Yeah, they're not the top three, but they're still going to be very good pitchers. So I think that's about right, though. And like we talk about 4 and 5 with Scooble and Ramirez. I mean, it's a tough spot, especially what's going to come behind it in the second and the third round. You know, those next two picks are very important, depending on what path you go on that first pick. Scooble, you love. You want Scooble.
0: I do. It's just, when you're drafting, like, number 2 overall, you got to go with the bat, you know. But I originally thought I was going to draft 4th in our league, not our bourbon league, in our league, our money league. And I was going, like, that was the spot I wanted. I wanted 4th. And I was going Scooble all day, every day, because the way it worked and the way it came back, I ended up getting, like, it was either going to be like a Vlad or a Junior Caminero, which to me, again, they're very interchangeable. You're like, I think they're going to have very, very similar years, very similar numbers. So, If I'd rather go Junior in that case, because I missed out on J-Ram. You give me Junior on the back end. Now I got my ace. Now I got my top 3 third baseman. First base is so deep, by the time it comes around, I don't give a damn if I don't get Vlad Junior, you know? Dude, we went over the list. I'll be happy with a Josh Naylor. I'll be happy with a Bryce Harper. Like, you get Bryce Harper, you get Scooble, you get Junior Caminero in your top 3 picks. That's a win. That's a win, you know? So that's the way I looked at it, you know? And even, I mean, that's the way I looked at it. You know, you do that, and then, yeah, I think you kind of set yourself up, you know? And you don't even have to do, like, a Bryce Harper on the third. You could do another pitcher and then you come back and there'll be a good first baseman out there again. You know what I mean? It's like, you don't have to just do all that. So, and then shortstop, you'll pick up later on. Cause that, again, that's one of the deepest, more value positions there is. So you don't have to waste an early pick on that. You'll get that on the back end. Obviously second base you're punting on, but again, late second baseman, a Brendan Donovan, a Marcus Semien, Altuve, you know, you could still pick some of those guys up. Yeah, you'll probably miss out on Marte, but you'll still have Junior Caminero and Scooble.
1: So let me ask you this. Let's go back to shortstop real quick. Mm-hmm. You got Bobby Witt. He's going to go first round, 500-plus scorer. Lindor's my number 2, and I think he's probably your number 2 as well, and he scores about 450 points. Man, it's tough to pass a guy like that up in the 3rd or 4th round, a guy that could potentially score you 450 points, right? Even though it's such a deep position, that's a guy that's probably going to slip because of it, but he can score. He's as good as anyone else.
0: I guess like here's my thought process with that is that if I'm playing in a league where I have two first base spots or first base and a first base third flex or something, and I have Lindor coming up, or I have a Freddie Freeman or a Bryce Harper type, you got to go first base because shortstop's so deep that when it does come back around, you could get a Gunnar Henderson or a Mookie Betts or a Perdomo. And, you know, are the final numbers going to be that much different? I'm not saying, you know, Lindor will probably get you 480 points, you know, for sure. But a Mookie Betts giving you, like, let's just say 450, you know, and you're getting the first baseman you need because of the flex. Is it that much of a lost pick? You know what I'm trying to say?
1: I do. I just, like you can even use Mookie as that same example, except just a couple rounds later, because I think he's like kind of off the radar. Like he's maybe like a top five. Maybe he's like the fifth best shortstop on the list right now. And he's kind of get buried a little bit between some of these other picks, I think. Especially like when we go on a starting pitcher role, you know, in a lot of drafts that happen all the time, I think he's going to fall. And like you said, if he can score you 450 points still, he's still Mookie Betts. I know he's a year older, but he's still Mookie Betts. He can still do damage in that lineup for sure. And now you got Tucker in it. It's only gotten better. So you're right. You could draft a guy like Mookie Betts. But then, like, what if you have other voids that you still need to fill? Let's say you've only drafted,
0: I'd rather fill the voids before drafting on a position like shortstop. Because, okay, you miss out on Mookie Betts. Two rounds later, you get Trey Turner. That's how deep it is, you know? I mean, you go over the top 10. And honestly, out of all those top 10, I don't even care if I got number 10. Give me Bo Bichette, you know, if that's how it goes. Witt Jr., Lindor, Betts, Perdomo, Henderson, Turner, De La Cruz, Seager, Pena, Bo Bichette, you know, Jacob Wilson. There's the quality is just so big that I'd rather fill the position that the cliff is bigger on.
1: It's just tough for me to be like, you know, if I can, if somehow, some way Lindor ends up, you know, we do an 18 league, you know, it's a smaller league, but if he ends up falling to me in the fourth round, that's a guy that could potentially be a top 10 hitter in the league when it comes to points. You could potentially get him late third. I hope not the fourth. I hope he should be taken by then. But like you said, though, if your strategy is, but it's just so hard to pass up a guy that could potentially be a top 10 guy in the league.
0: So let's play it out like this. Let's say you go Scooble first. The back end, you go back, you get Junior because you want the third base, right? Comes back around the third round, you go Francisco Lindor because you want the shortstop. Comes back around the fourth round, you go first base. See, you have an ace, so you don't have to chase pitching until later. That's the whole point. That was my strategy of drafting fourth and getting Scooble, is that you have the guy, and offense is just so – you can't – really, out of the top 50 bats, none of them are really horrible. You know what I mean? They're always good. Out of the top three pitchers, yeah, there's a cliff. It's significant in my opinion, right? I mean, you're talking from 550 points to like maybe 450. You know, that's 100 points. So if I got Scooble, I wouldn't really even need to worry about drafting pitching until the fourth or fifth round. Like you can just go hitter, and start filling in those voids. You know, you get Scooble, then you get Junior, then you come back. Lindor will probably still be there, right? Then you come back around, then you can get your first baseman if you want. If he's still there, I'm sure there'll be like a Bryce Harper, Freddie Freeman still around at that point. Then who knows, you know, then you can do something else. Or maybe you want your man. Maybe you want Kurtz. Maybe you don't go Junior. Maybe you can do Nick Kurtz in the second round. Like the options are there. You know what I mean? It's just – I value an ace. I really do. Like all the drafts I did, and I do like Jose Ramirez, but And I love Jose Ramirez, but and for this particular thing, it's like you're in a keeper league. You can keep these guys for 2 years. Do I want to keep like a 30-year-old Tariq Skubal for 2 years, or do I want to keep a 33, 34-year-old J-Ram for 2 years?
1: Tim.
0: It's tough. It's a tough – but I just – with pitching, give me the ace. Give me the ace. But that's why it's so – like, that's why it's kind of good if you're drafting seventh or eighth in some of these leagues. Like, if you've got that last pick that wraps around, you have a great chance of getting your ace and getting a hitter just like that. You know, even if you're doing, even if Skeens drops and you get him with your sixth pick in an 8-man team, on the flip side of that, you'll get Vlad Jr. You know, it's like, and you'll get your ace. But I have the second pick. I'm not going to get an ace. Now I'm going to be chasing pitching. I'm going to get fucking Webb again. Webb, the guy lives and dies in my lineup for the last 3 years because that's the closest I can get to an ace. It's like Webb and Valdez, like the wannabe aces, the Bs. You know, I don't get an A. I get a B because I have to start chasing pitching because I don't have that guy anymore. And there's only three of them.
1: Absolutely right.
0: So take it for what it's worth. That's all. I hope it didn't sway your decision. I'm just – this is how I feel. That's all.
1: I'm thinking about it. It's a lot to think about still in the next couple weeks here.
0: I mean, the quality of players are there. They're there. So you really don't have much to worry about, you know. But pitching is just – it's one position, you know. It's tough to fill. It really is. And, you know, say what you want about third base, but, you know, it's still – a little, I mean, there is still a decent amount, right? You got Caminero, you got Machado. I mean, you could still settle on a Machado or a Bregman or a Bichette, Garcia, you know. There's only three top three pitchers. You know what I'm saying? It's like,
1: yeah, there's an elite status there.
0: Yeah. And with pitching, there's only pitching. That's one. It's one position. Whereas hitters, this is like there's such a vast majority of really good hitters. Whereas pitching, because it's only one position, you're kind of narrowed down. That's all.
1: The back end would be huge if you can get a junior in that second pick there, and again, just close that void. I'm kind of obsessed with closing that void, but if you don't, you just don't know what you're going to be stuck with after.
0: Well, you know who would be there? You want a Nick Kurtz. He'll be there.
1: Oh, I think he'll be there for a little bit. I don't think I can get him. I think I can get him later. I don't think second round. I think second round is a little too early.
0: Well, then honestly, you know who might be like not a five piece. Yeah, I think. I mean, I don't know. I would rather have the ace. That's all I'm saying.
1: Yeah.
0: Take it for what it's worth. I don't care. That's how I did the drafts when I did mocks, because I thought I was drafting fourth. So let me ask you this.
1: If Skubal gets taken in the top three, do I reach and go grab Crochet or Skeens?
0: No. I wouldn't. To me, it's Skubal or bust.
1: Yeah. I agree with that. You know,
0: he's the number one. If he goes in the top three, then that means you're going to be stuck with an Ohtani or a Judge or a Soto. So I'd rather have one of those guys, honestly.
1: Yeah. Yeah, I get it.
0: So and he just might. I mean, yeah, Jimmy's played around and said, hey, you know what? I'm going to draft Skubal number one. And he's like, I'm joking. But something tells me he might not be joking.
1: I think he's thinking about it.
0: I think he is too. He knows the matchup of an ace. You get the ace, and then it's just bat, bat, bat, bat, bat for a little while. That's just how it is.
1: Back to back bats too. It's that first pick.
0: And there's going to be some good back to back bats. He could probably get a Kurtz in the third, in the early third, with that back wraparound pick.
1: Oh, all day, easy. That's easy.
0: Fun to talk about, but. That is our time here at Bourbon and Ball. I hope everybody had a fun time talking fantasy draft perspectives and preps and all that good stuff. We went over every position except relief pitcher. Unfortunately, we just didn't have time for that. But we got to tell you kind of our top 10 for some of these positions. Some of the list, I think, needs to get revamped a little bit, right? But yeah, it was fun. What we're going to do now is we're going to re-air this next week. And then the week after that, we are coming live with another Bourbon and Ball second year live draft for 12 team head-to-head points. It's going to be live on here, 12 teams head-to-head. We did our draft order before the show. I have the second pick. Mikey V has the fourth pick. So it'll be interesting to see. I know who I'm drafting, so I'm good to go. I always have my game plan. I know what I'm doing. Be interesting to see what everybody else does for sure. But yeah, so we're going to re-air this, and then we'll be back live the following week, the 13th, to do our live draft. Hopefully give you guys and inspire you on some sleepers and some deep picks that you might not realize are out there. That's all. All right. So for Mikey V, I'm Doug. This is Bourbon and Ball. As you can see, I did finish my drink, and I am going to be heading to bed. So I hope you guys do the same.
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He's a Marine Corps veteran out of South Carolina, does a lot of great, wonderful beer products. He's cleaning up his website a little bit, but he still has a whole lot of stuff for pretty much everybody out there, anything that really, you know, fancies you. And if you want a great-looking beard, mine maybe looking a little bit rough because of St. Patty's Day and whatnot, but nonetheless, he's the guy for you as far as great products go. Happy St. Patrick's Day. We are now officially 1 week in to free agency and whatnot, and we've already seen a whole bunch of drama happen. It's the offseason. We're all starved for football, so that's to be expected. And we've seen something that, funny enough, I messaged Mike this just shortly after it happened, because if anybody who watched the show last week, Mike and I were discussing the whole Max Crosby trade to the Ravens, and because at the time we thought, okay, he's now a Raven. That's crazy how much draft capital the Raiders now have, the potential and the possibilities that they now have as a result of having all that draft capital, only for a few short hours later for that to be nullified, and now the Ravens lost their star center and Tyler Linderbaum to the Raiders, and they don't have Max Crosby. But they did get Trey Hendrickson, which, if you want to consider that a kind of even trade-off as far as his production and whatnot, you definitely can. But it'll be yet to be seen, though. But we do have a lot to talk about as far as some of the big free agencies, some of the big signings, and we have a little bit of college football news as far as Big Ten Commissioner Tony Petitti actually petitioning the NCAA to not enforce tampering. But we will dive into that. Neo Vortex, hello. Appreciate you joining in. Hopefully you stay for a little bit. Hopefully you like it. If not, you know, feel free to let me know in the comments and we'll go from there. But let's talk into some of the big news as far as Max Crosby and the Ravens trade and whatnot and how all of that went down. And when I first saw it, when I was first kind of reading into it, and when I was listening to some of the other shows, some of the other kind of content creators talk about this and whatnot, there was a few things brought up, and kind of the way that the Ravens were pitching it, it almost made it seem like, oh, well, wait a minute. That's not fair. We didn't know about this. We didn't know that he wasn't going to be ready. We didn't know that this was going to potentially be a risk or a liability. And for me, I just don't necessarily believe that. You can't sit here and tell me that as an organization, you didn't do your due diligence when you're trading away draft capital. You're trading away two first-round picks to get this kind of guy, that you didn't do all of your research going into it. Now, I do understand maybe being a little bit frustrated that it wasn't going to go through purely from a financial standpoint, because maybe if you do, okay, hey, maybe we have a little bit more money on the back end. Maybe you have a little bit more money on the table to pay Tyler Linderbaum instead of just letting him go to the Raiders, and maybe you're able to keep him and you're able to get Trey Hendrickson out of free agency as well. So there's a lot of debate and skepticism that's tossed up in there as a result of that. And for me, you're a multi-billion dollar organization. You're trading draft capital. You can't sit here and tell me you didn't know that. Oh, well, we didn't know that he was hurt. We didn't know he was hurt that bad. What do you mean you didn't know he was hurt that bad? What? You didn't do your due research? Like, hey, let's talk to him. Because again, Monday and Tuesday of last week was technically the legal tampering era, as far the legal tampering time frame of you can talk to players even though they're currently signed, they're currently with their teams for the most part. You can talk to them as far as, hey, what's the feelers looking like? How are we going to do this? What are we going to go about? And so for me, you can't sit here as the Ravens and say, oh no, we didn't know that this was the case. Yes, you did. You absolutely knew that he was hurt. You knew that the risk was there. You were going to potentially put that risk out there, and that's why you were trading your draft capital to potentially get him. So I don't necessarily agree that the Ravens were, you know, blindsided by the fact of, well, we didn't know he was injured. Yes, you did. You absolutely knew he was injured. Absolutely knew he was injured. Basis stream. I appreciate that, Zimmerman. But nonetheless, though, that to me is the part that really throws me off. Now, I will say, if I'm a Ravens fan,
I am super aggravated and super frustrated because you go from, okay, we potentially gave up two draft picks for Max Crosby. We have one heck of a generational player. We have an absolutely great pass rusher. But now we don't have that. We get Trey Hendrickson. We get our draft capital back, which is great. But here's the other thing that I talked about with Mike last week, if you missed the show. The defense hasn't really been the problem for the Ravens at all. Like, has not been an issue. Now, if you want to eliminate last year's defense because they just didn't end well, yeah, you could probably do that. But for the most part, no, you can't discredit what that defense has been able to do basically Lamar Jackson's entire career. He needs better pass catchers. He needs another legitimate wide receiver. Now, don't get it twisted. I like Zay Flowers. I think he's a little undersized, but as far as his speed, as far as his route running capabilities, as far as all of that, he's fantastic. And I can't discredit him for being able to do what he's able to do, but he does need a lot more help. And I know some people are going to argue, well, he has Mark Andrews. Yes. And Mark Andrews is definitely an extension of that. But we've seen Mark Andrews even falter. We've seen him, you know, drop some easy passes that he was absolutely roasted for weeks, especially with the 2-point conversion that he just flat out dropped. So I get where you would be happy of having a generational talent like Max Crosby, but I would also turn it into, okay, now we have an opportunity to either fix the offensive line issue that we now have of not having our star center anymore, or you could go out and get him another weapon as far as in the draft goes, as far as wide receiver, because it's a really deep college draft as far as wide receiver positions. And I guess if you really wanted to go for tight end, you could. I don't think I would necessarily spend a first round pick on it, but the more draft capital you have to be able to do that, the better. And those players are going to come cheaper, especially since you're having to pay Trey Hendrickson that type of money. So that was probably one of the biggest things that happened immediately after the show. And I was so frustrated that that ended up being the case. But looking at some of the big free agency signings that happened, though, you know, Mike and I did talk about Malik Willis going to the Dolphins. Tyler Linderbaum obviously went to the Raiders. One, though, that actually followed shortly after the Tua trade that I wanted to talk about is Kyler Murray to the Vikings. And there is a point brought up of two things can be right at the same time, that maybe they don't feel J.J. McCarthy is truly ready to be the franchise quarterback, and that maybe you are in a better position now if you get Kyler Murray and you still believe that he is your franchise guy. Now, for me, I don't necessarily see those two things as being true. Now, in JJ's defense, he's only played 10 games in his NFL career so far. He was hurt his entire rookie seasons. That doesn't count. And he was only able to play part of the games last year. He was able to play 10 of them. And from what we've seen, it was not pretty for his first year of starting. But technically, it was his quote-unquote rookie year last year of truly being able to play and start. So this coming season, to me, there's a lot to prove for JJ. There's a lot for him to show early on. Am I the guy for the franchise in the long run? If you're the Vikings, do you truly believe that he's the guy? And can he continue to be the guy moving forward? If not, where do you go from there? And now with Kyler, I think that opportunity and that window becomes a little bit more negotiable and a little easier. And some people might argue with me because I know there's not a lot of Kyler fans out there. I don't have anything against Kyler personally. I'm not going to sit here and say that I'm a huge fan of Kyler's, but I don't have anything against him. I've seen him be able to play. At minimum, he is athletic and he does have an arm. Now, where some of the biggest criticisms come from, his size, his overall attitude towards the game, because we know the reports came out as far as him wanting to play video games more. And as a young guy myself, or who I think is a young guy myself, I can definitely understand and respect that of like, hey, if I'm not working, I don't necessarily want to do this. I want to play video games. I want to relax. Now, it's hard to say that as a guy who gets paid millions of dollars to throw football, but at the end of the day, he is still a human being. It is still something that he enjoys. It's a hobby, and he wants to have that hobby. So I completely understand. Kathleen, hello. Appreciate you coming in.
Ooh, from Massachusetts. Okay, up in the Northeast. Well, welcome. I appreciate you being in here. So for me with Kyler and Minnesota, I think this gives Kyler the best chance to truly show who he is since he first left Oklahoma. And what I mean by that is when you look at Arizona and you look at the Cardinals for what they've been for the last few years, what weapons did he really have? He maybe got Larry Fitzgerald, you know, kind of shortly after towards the end of his career, but not extremely long. He maybe got D-Hop for a little bit there too. And yes, Kathleen, this is football. I'm sorry if you're not a football fan, I apologize. And if you leave, I completely understand. So yeah, that's definitely fair. It's not a lot of people's talk. I understand. But when you look at Kyler and what he's had, he has not had the greatest of weapons. Now he comes into a situation, there's no pressure. He's already getting paid by Arizona, so he's taking the league minimum with Minnesota, so he's getting his money. He doesn't have to worry about that. He's in a new situation. He's with a guy who's been, you know, rumored as a quote-unquote quarterback whisperer, and if you want to make the tie of, you know, he maybe helped revive Daniel Jones' career as far as going to Indianapolis and him potentially getting a contract with them, if you want to make the argument he was instrumental in helping Sam Darnold win his career revival because, you know, he went from, you know, being a backup with the San Francisco 49ers the year before with Kyle Shanahan, goes to Kevin O'Connell, fills in, goes 14-3. Now there's a little bit of an embarrassment as far as being in the playoffs goes. He gets bounced. He wasn't really able to hack it in some of the big games. That's definitely understandable. And then he goes to Seattle as the starter. They pay him big money. And then lo and behold, he goes, takes them 14-3 and wins the Super Bowl with them. So maybe this is that chance for Kyler as well, because now you have Justin Jefferson to throw to. You have Jordan Addison to throw to. You have TJ Hawkinson to throw to. And for what it's worth, again, I know a lot of people aren't a big fan of him because he's maybe a little older. He's not as young and dynamic as he used to be. You have Aaron Jones as a running back. All things you really didn't have in Arizona as they're continuing to rebuild their franchise. You know, they've had a lot of offensive line issues for a long time. They got Marvin Harrison Jr., who, you know, no offense to Marvin Harrison Jr., hasn't really lived up to the hype and the expectations. Now, statistically, he did pretty well. But as far as what we expected, we expected from him out of college and what he was able to do in college, it hasn't really translated over well to the NFL. And at least for me, it's kind of left me wondering. And the reason why I say that is because if you notice with some of the guys coming out of college that are touted as some of the best receivers, they get a lot of national media coverage and people talk about them. All the sports shows talk about them. All the debate shows, even the game commentators comment on them as far as, hey, you know, look at what he's doing. You know, look at this, look at that. Even other commentators who aren't in it, like, oh yeah, if you look at some of the rookies like Marvin Harrison Jr., we really didn't get that out of him. And I don't know if it's just, he doesn't talk to the media much. If, you know, they didn't feel that it's, you know, worth talking about or what that case may be. I truly, truly think that with Kyler going to Minnesota, now having all of that in his corner and in his back pocket, we're going to see a different Kyler Murray than what we were used to seeing in Arizona. And again, now what does all that entail? I absolutely have no idea, but I will still be interested to see what does it look like and is he able to really do anything with it? Because he had so much potential coming out from Oklahoma and Arizona absolutely loved him, which is great. But I think the future for him is bright in Minnesota. And for JJ McCarthy, I'm not going to necessarily say it's the end, but I have a lot of skepticism with whether or not he's going to continue to be the guy moving forward. I wonder about a lot of his development. I'm not going to say injury is a key thing in his career yet, but it's coming really close as far as, you know, he gets injured his rookie year, albeit probably not necessarily his entire fault, and then kind of in and out of injury this past year with the Vikings. So I think this is JJ McCarthy's last chance. And now who knows, it might be another one. You know, I said it was Sam Darnold's last chance when he was with Carolina and it absolutely flopped. But again, Carolina wasn't exactly the best situation either. But it's rare we see some of these guys
move on somewhere else and then even get the opportunity to start. It's one of those just kind of freak things that happen. And luckily for Sam, it happened in Minnesota, really highlighted his and showcased his talents and the fact that he's changed, he's grown up. And then he goes to Seattle and it basically comes full circle. So maybe JJ is able to have somewhat of a similar career, maybe a little bit of a career revival if that does happen. And maybe this time, okay, I've gotten a start. I've gotten to see if Kyler is the starter day one. Maybe now I can take a step back. I can look and see, all right, this is how I used to do things. Maybe now I see things a little differently. Maybe I do things a little differently. So that was my thought on the JJ McCarthy and the Kyler Murray signing. Some other kind of big name signings that I was really surprised about. Kenneth Walker is with the Chiefs. And if there's ever reason to not like the Chiefs even more, it's that Travis Kelce is coming back, which y'all can let me know what you think. I think that's kind of a hit and miss thing. He's older. He just hasn't seemed like himself for the last couple of years. I'm not going to say the distraction with Taylor Swift, because that's just the NFL, the NFL riding the Taylor Swift train to get more hype, get more views, get more money. So I'm not going to throw it in there, but purely from an on the field standpoint, it's definitely different with Travis Kelce the last couple of years, with his health, with his overall performance, all of that. But you're going to get Mahomes back. You're going to get Kelce. You still have Worthy. You still have Reed. And then you now have Kenneth Walker in the backfield, which gives him a legitimate running back there, which, don't get me wrong, as an LSU fan, having loved Clyde Edwards-Helaire, and I initially loved it, it just seemed like they never truly used him the way that I thought they would. And of course, it also seems like Isaiah Pacheco, who even then he was serviceable for him, also doesn't just really seem to be the guy for them anymore. So I'm a little surprised, but I'm also a little bit annoyed, because maybe the Chiefs dynasty part two continues with them having signed Kenneth Walker. Some other big names that I'm really surprised moved on, though. You've got Mike Evans to the 49ers. I like it. He's coming off of injury. He's one of the few guys that can actually stay healthy for a good long time. It gives Brock Purdy another legitimate weapon, but the 49ers have a lot of questions because a lot of their guys are older. A lot of their guys are overpaid. A lot of their guys do have a lot of injuries. And what does that team look like? And what does it look like long-term with Brock Purdy there? And can Brock Purdy prove that he's the guy as he does it? Trying to find some of the other names. You have Travis Etienne, who goes to the Saints. And supposedly, if I remember reading correctly, Alvin Kamara is traded to the Broncos. Let me make sure that was actually true and not just something from like NFL memes. Let's see. All these places want me to pay for their news articles. No, thank you. Okay, so maybe not. Maybe that was just just an NFL meme thing. I know the Broncos did get Jalen Waddle. They got him earlier today, and that's just Miami continuing to unload a lot of contracts and whatnot, which, again, is kind of surprising considering you brought Malik Willis in. And this is where I kind of feel bad for Malik, because not only are you getting an opportunity to start again, and at one point I thought, okay, you have a little bit of a better shot now because you're in a better place than you were with the Titans when the Titans first drafted you. And you go to Green Bay, you fill in really well. And now, but who knows? Jeff Hafley is the new head coach. He was the Packers defensive coordinator when Malik Willis was there. So he's been used to having to do more with, and a lot of people may take this the wrong way, more with less. Because the Packers have a lot of good wide receivers. Now they just lost one to the Patriots in Romeo Doubs. But I will be interested to see what is Malik Willis able to do with Miami now that Jalen Waddle has gone to Denver. And honestly, it feels like Denver is trying to go all in to win a Super Bowl right now, especially with Sean Payton. It seems like they're aggressive. The defense was absolutely phenomenal last year. Offensively, they had some injuries that ultimately ended up derailing them, such as the Bo Nix thing. But heck, even with Jarrett Stidham leading the way, they were still able to
just barely lose the Patriots by three. Now, if anybody who knows the show watches me for a long time, I hate, you know, quote unquote, good losses or just barely losses, losses, loss. But for what it's worth, considering what they had, that's not exactly.

he goes to the Jets. Kind of feel bad for him because don't know what the Jets are going to look like. Probably not the greatest, but we'll see. The Jets also get DeMario Davis. While he's 37, he's been solid for a really long time, and he should do fairly well. We'll kind of see how that ultimately ends up panning out for him, but should do pretty well. Looking at some of the other free agency signings, none of them really do, I would say, justice. Kevin Byard goes to the Patriots, a little bit older, but again, has been a solid safety for the last couple of years for the Bears. Blankenship goes to the Texans. That's a little bit of a surprise. I'm really surprised Philly even let him go. I kind of expected them to maybe fight a little bit harder. And the Bills also get CJ Gardner-Johnson for the Bills, and he's been instrumental. It seems like every team he's been on, especially on the defensive side of the ball, he has helped elevate that team by quite a bit. And then looking at some of the best available free agency still, according to NFLs.com's 101 best free agents, some of the top ones that are left, you have Juwan Jennings, who I'm kind of surprised he's not signed. I know there's a little bit of some off the field issues that people are kind of worried about with him, but I'm still surprised that he's not signed currently. It has Calais Campbell, but he's 40. He turns 40 on September 1st. Maybe somebody tries to kick the tires on him. I mean, he's been literally everywhere. There's supposedly no word on whether or not he will retire. But I don't see a whole lot of people going after him unless they lose somebody in like training camp or preseason. I think he might end up staying a free agent. Joey Bosa, also a free agent currently. Kirk Cousins is technically a free agent, but he's 38. He looked fairly decent, especially in the back half of the year, coming off of the Achilles injury. But again, who is willing to take the risk to have Kirk Cousins be their starter? Who knows? Maybe a return to Minnesota. Who knows? Because with Minnesota and the injury-riddled quarterbacks, or even with Indy, you definitely need a good backup quarterback on your roster. AJ Espeña, I feel like he's pretty solid as far as an edge rusher goes. I'm kind of surprised he's a free agent. Stephon Diggs is a free agent. Apparently, according to this, he would actually be ranked higher as a short-term fit if there wasn't a legal issue. Now, I did hear a rumor as early as last week, but I haven't heard anything since, that if the legal matter is resolved, that the Patriots would actually be open to re-signing him again. Now, I don't know if that feeling would be mutual as a result of that or not, but it would be something to kind of keep an eye on, and if he would want to return back, since he does have a connection with Drake May. They are in need of a wide receiver. They kind of missed out on Mike Evans. They also apparently have not gotten the AJ Brown deal that they wanted. So Stephon might be another option, as long as the legal trouble does not interfere with his ability to play the game. This one kind of makes me laugh. And for anybody who watches the show quite a bit or has listened to me before, I am not an Aaron Rodgers fan by any stretch of the imagination. They have him at 56. And it has here, he'd help a team more as a high-octane backup. As a starter, he finished 31st out of 33 qualified passers in success rate. When under pressure, he fell to last place in that category by a huge margin. The greatness comes out in flashes, but it's hard to anchor as a season on. And that is true. And it's one of those, and I will give Aaron a little bit of defense, which is something I almost never do, of he did have to deal with another diva personality like himself in DK Metcalf. I was really surprised that once they got DK that they traded George Pickens away, because I was not expecting that to happen at all. I completely expected them, okay, now they have a major wide receiver tandem duo for him to throw to. Like, this is going to be a really dangerous Pittsburgh offense. And they just decided to stick with DK, which I get, but I also, it makes me ask a lot of questions. I mean, a lot of questions. But I do agree. He's 42 years old. He's pulling the Brett Favre thing. I want to retire. I don't want to retire. At least Brett was still who Brett was. He was a gunslinger all the way to the end.

0: Aaron, definitely you can tell the age has not only caught up with him. He's not as mobile as he used to be, maybe because of the injury, maybe because of age, who knows. He's not the same Aaron Rodgers as he was. And honestly and truthfully, I don't expect him to lead a team very far, even if he does sign with somewhere. But again, the biggest question is, who would he sign with if he does, and who wants to potentially deal with that? Because the biggest thing that's going to be a factor is whether or not he's going to be a starter. And I don't necessarily think he will unless somebody gets hurt. I think if he wants to continue playing, he would have to potentially be okay with being a backup once again. And I know that's going to hurt his ego. I know that's going to hurt who he is, but that's just the reality of the situation. And Deebo Samuel is still a free agent. This one is a little weird because of he goes to Washington. There's a lot of hype. There's a lot of hope. And he did kind of look like himself last year, but not as much as I think Washington was hoping for, which is why I think they let him walk. And again, there's a lot of questions as far as, okay, do you just want the long-term contract? Like, what are you wanting out of this for us to really make the decision to sign you or not? So a little bit surprised, but also a little bit not. Hassan Reddick is also a free agent, but again, kind of some issues ever since he left Philly, traded to the Jets, didn't really want to play. There was issues there. If I remember right, he got traded to the Cardinals, kind of played. Then he went to Tampa, didn't really do a whole lot for Tampa this past season. So I'm not really surprised he's there. Cameron Jordan, 37 years old. I mean, he's still been great. He's finally been released from the Saints and testing free agency for the first time in his career. But he's 37 again. I don't expect a whole lot of people to go crazy as far as, you know, getting an older pass rusher. I mean, who knows? Somebody might take a chance on him, like if there's an injury or something like that, but I don't necessarily see it. Darren Waller is on here. But apparently he was really good with the Dolphins last year when it came to scoring in the end zone and whatnot. But again, it does make you wonder. This guy was retired and then decided to come out of retirement. So where is his head at in this? David Njoku, who I think should be a little bit better and a little bit higher up on here. Now, I know he's 30. He doesn't have that much time potentially left. But I am kind of surprised that he's not only a free agent, but he hasn't been signed significantly sooner. And Jimmy Garoppolo is a free agent. He's ranked number 96 out of 101. And apparently there was even whispers that Jimmy G might run the show before Stafford returned, which is pretty good. But again, I think for Jimmy G, he's also kind of at that point. It would have to be the right situation, the right scenario, and just the right fit for him to, I would say, truly want to be in it and truly want to do it. But that's just me personally. But that is some of the NFL free agency and whatnot. The next topic I wanted to discuss is Tony Petitti apparently petitioned to the NCAA that he does not want them to enforce the tampering rules. And at first when I heard this, I'm like, okay, you're not really making yourself look great when you say that, because now it makes it seem like, oh, we're doing the tampering. No. Don't worry about that. Don't look over here. Just worry about what you guys are doing over there. And it really made me question, okay, why do you not want them to do the tamper? And then when I really sat down and I listened to it, and I kind of listened to a couple of other guys break down the segment, it did start to make sense. And here is part of their argument, and then as well as my own. Part of their argument was, if you do enforce it and you go down the spider web of going through everybody that has done any type of tampering, especially in today's college football, they said there would only be four coaches that would be excluded from tampering. The three service academy coaches of Army, Air Force, and Navy, and Dabo Swinney, because the dude hardly ever uses the transfer portal. And one of the few times that he does to go get a linebacker in Ferrelli, there's wholehearted tampering, and he loses the star linebacker that he went to, that he went into the portal one of the few times to go get, much to the dismay of a lot of Clemson fans who would probably want him to tamper. He's one of the few coaches that is innocent of tampering. And that was one of the first things they mentioned of the ultimate ramifications across the entire sport against all your coaches, against all these programs, if you do that. Now, the other thing that would be a really big question is, what would the punishment be as far as if you enforce the tampering? There's talks of suspending games. There was supposedly talks of like 20% of the overall team's athletic budget being taken out, which that's a lot of money. And I would say for some of these smaller schools who are maybe trying to go all in on a big piece guy to just say, hey, we got somebody, maybe we can get another booster, maybe we can get some advertisement, maybe we can get more eyes in the game. That's a lot of money to lose. And the other thing that they brought up is, for some of these kids who are using NIL and who are using the transfer portal to either better their career, you know, just overall earn them more money, whatever the case may be, at what point is it considered tampering? And two, at what point are you able to say, and are these individuals, these commissioners, coaches, whoever the case may be, at what point are you able to basically put yourself or put a wall in front of that player who wants to go out and earn more money, who wants to go out and better themselves? At what point are you able to put your foot down and say, no, I'm going to stop you from being able to make more money? And realistically, I don't know if they're going to be able to without some type of a lawsuit. And it was one of the things that Urban Meyer talked about when they were talking about the change with college football of, you can implement a lot of these rules. You can do a lot of the things. You can have a lot of this stuff set up. But there's going to be a judge somewhere. There's going to be somebody somewhere that argues back against it, and you're going to get sued. And then you're just basically back to the drawing board of square one. Now, there is talks that if it can be passed by Congress, like bipartisanly passed by Congress, it might be able to save football with the antitrust litigations. But there's no guarantee to that. And there's no guarantee that it'll even pass. According to them, they think it would pass the House, but they do not believe that it would pass the Senate at all. That's one of the few things they think would maybe help relegate this and maybe help save, quote unquote, college football as a result of doing it. One of the other things they had mentioned could be an argument, and I guess one of the big things that Tony Petitti argued with the overall setup and the rules that the NCAA has now for tampering, because the rules are there. It's just the NCAA one has no power because not everybody signs off on it. And it's one of those, if you punish one, you have to try to punish everybody. And like Urban Meyer said, it doesn't really make sense to punish a school retroactively after one, the coach is probably gone, any of the players involved that are gone. You know, it makes no sense to really do that. There's no teeth behind it, and there's nothing that is really stopping, or I would say motivating these, you know, coaches and players to just not do that. So that was one of the big things. But one of the key parts that they mentioned in this was, why not build these bylaws? You know, the old rules that Tony Petitti was talking about, they were established in 2018. That was 8 years ago. That's almost a decade, and it's a completely different college football world now as we enter into, what is it, I think year four, maybe even five of NIL being implemented. Like, this is a whole new game. It's a whole new way you have to approach college football. It's a whole new way that everything has to be done and set up. So they said, why don't they come up with the rules, come up with, okay, this is what we want to do, this is where we want to go with it, this is how we want to conduct things, we're going to pick a date for the future, and then if anything happens from that date moving forward, then you're subject to being punished. But then one of the other things that they talked about that I even mentioned on this show is the overall date system in college football is absolutely broken. The fact that you can go into the portal before the playoffs have really even started, you can go into the play, you can go into the portal and transfer somewhere else. To me, that is nuts, because that means guys that are in the midst of a playoff run can just say, you know what, I'm out. And for some of these teams and some of these coaches, that's a really big pain in the butt, because, oh, hey, I was counting on this guy to be here for at least the entirety of the season. If you're not going to be here next year, that's something I can address in the offseason. That's something I can deal with a little bit later. But if I expect you for the entirety of our season, and if our season includes a postseason run, why are you leaving? And one of the other things they brought up as far as making it difficult to implement any rules as far as tampering, as far as doing any of that, and this is where the idea of contracts really comes into play, is for some of these teams, they have to do it because as a front office, as an organization, whether you have a salary cap or not, of how much money do we have to spend? Who do we have on the books this year? Who are we not going to have on the books? Do we have the money to be able to do this? Do we not have the money to be able to do this? They have to know that. And it's one of those things with tampering, as bad as it is a necessary evil, because they need to know of, okay, hey, can we afford to bring this guy in? Can we go out to this guy with NIL money and say, hey man, we want to pay you like $5 million a year. We got that money. But if you don't, like, oh, we can't actually pay them. And then you're in a whole another world of trouble. And you have a guy that either re-enters the portal, sits out, whatever the case may be. So there's a lot that goes into that. There was a lot to unpack. But it was just interesting when I heard that and when I seen it that Tony Petitti's mentioning that. Because again, at first I'm thinking, why would you ever want to do that? And here we go. When they broke it down and when I really looked at it and I looked at it from that perspective, it made a lot of sense. And again, it's one of those, even as a college football fan sitting here, I'm thinking, okay, how do we get past this? Because we're at that point where unless some of these students truly organize and they have some type of a CBA, a collective bargaining agreement, and they either have, you know, voted on representation as far as, hey, we're going to have a union, we're going to have certain players, we're going to have a certain agency, we're going to have some type of former player that's knowledgeable in this or knowledgeable in contracts to be our representation, whether it be a retired NFL player, whether it just be somebody that went through college and was great, like a college star, and then decided to come back, whether it's somebody like, you know, Nick Saban, Urban Meyer, you know. And I know a lot of people aren't a fan of Urban Meyer or Nick, but both of them care and love college football. So unless they get somebody like that to be their voice of, we still deserve to get paid, we still deserve to be able to have the freedom to be able to transfer should we need it. I really don't see how we can get college football to be on a better track than what it was. Don't get me wrong, I still love the product. I'm still kind of an old school college football fan of, I like the geography based conferences. Still throws me off at USC, UCLA, Washington, and Oregon are all in the Big Ten. That still throws me off to no end. At least the SEC is still somewhat geographical as they kind of expand a little bit west with Texas and Texas A&M and Mizzou and whatnot, and Oklahoma. But that just seems not as bad as like the Big Ten. At least the Big 12 also, it's like, all right, you're good. And then you just have these kind of weird one-offs with West Virginia, Cincinnati, and UCF. But, you know, that is what it is. But nonetheless, I hope everybody enjoyed. I enjoy talking about this. If you did, please like, share, subscribe, tell your friends, or don't. Completely up to you. Appreciate MBR for being able to give me the platform to talk about this. That's Military Broadcast Radio, who helps give veterans a voice. So if you're a veteran or if you know a veteran that you feel maybe might feel better, or maybe they just want to talk to somebody and share their stories, definitely reach out to MB Radio. They can help you get the equipment. They may even ship you equipment. They will do everything that they can to make sure that your voice is heard, tell your story. For veterans, it helps tremendously just being able to get your stories out there, talk with other veterans, talk with people who maybe don't know, because somebody out there is almost always willing to listen. So definitely check them out. And if you want great beard care products for you, or if you just want anything for pretty much everybody in your family, check out Gunfighter Beard Co., owned by a Marine, small business owner, does absolutely great work, has great, you know, great beard care, great stuff overall. I use this stuff all the time. Because it's St. Patrick's Day, I used his Irish Springs beard care that he had. Smells just exactly like the soap and absolutely fantastic. But appreciate everybody tuning in. This is obviously a little bit of the off season, so I may be a little bit more sporadic with my episodes up until football season starts to come back. But nonetheless, hope everybody has a great St. Patrick's Day. Hope everybody has a great time, and we will see you next time.
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0: Good morning. Welcome or welcome back to the Identix Trend Podcast. Before I start, as usual, I want to give a shout out to MV Radio. Thank you for all that you do. I hope everybody's doing well. So as you can tell, I've yet to figure out a proper transition from thanking MV Radio to my topic. And perhaps, I don't know, it'll always be awkward since each topic is different. But I guess in a way that kind of reflects the Gen X sort of thing, because during the 80s and so on, you know, when we grew up, TV wasn't so well manicured. Like it's so scripted now. Everything is so, it's either digital, it doesn't have awkward endings, you know, how, and that's why I kind of keep the format the way it is, because it is Gen X. Sometimes I wish I can go back to those days where, you know, it wasn't all HD and you can't see every wrinkle, every hair, every whatever on somebody's face. Anyways, I digress. So today's topic, I think I'm a little bit, off, is because, you know, wow, we are here at the holidays again, right? I knew they were coming up. Technically speaking, all you have to do is look at the calendar like, oh, it's October, it's November. Oh my God. So, but I'm a little thrown off. I'm still thrown off that we're in the middle of the holiday season. And so, so today's topic is about, let's make it personal. What do you mean by that, man? What I mean is that, yes, the holiday season, you know, from the commercials and all this, maybe where you live is full of decoration. Maybe where you live is that has that small town feel where the lights are sparkling, and maybe you have already put up your holiday decorations. You're planning, you're making preparations for all the holiday activities, and you're rushing from store to store, doing whatever you do for the holidays, and looking for that perfect outfit for the gathering, or, you know, finding the perfect food for whatever you're going to do. And that's great. But for some people, the holiday season is different for countless reasons. For veterans, they can have reasons why. Maybe they're lonely. Maybe because of what they went through isolated them from the family. For civilians, maybe it's because something happened during the holiday season, or they're not with family because of certain reasons. It doesn't matter. I can name a million things, and they can all be reasons why someone that we may be walking past, or we personally know, may not experience the holiday seasons as or the season as we do. So that's what I mean by let's make it personal, right? Because we would like to think that, or maybe some people deny it, so that way they don't have to go through the actions of actually reaching out to people. In this holiday season, I urge everyone to reach out to those who they care about, who they love, who you love, right? And tell them. And tell them how much you care about them, how much they mean to you. That's what I mean by making it personal. It wouldn't even matter. Wow, this might be a really short podcast, because, and that's okay too. go spend it, enjoy the holiday season. But what I mean is that text the person who doesn't want to talk, right? When I say make it personal and reach out to that person, it should also we should also take in consideration who they are. Now, if you have an uncle or an aunt or whoever in your family or friend group who, let's say, do not like talking on the phone, don't call them. Be like, hey, what's going on? Happy holidays. You know, they might not find that too amusing. But, you know, if they're okay with text, great. Send them a text. Make it personal. Don't just send the, you know, the cookie cutter, happy holidays. Actually take the time. It doesn't take long to text, or even make it personal. Send them a personalized text and tell them how much you love them, how much you care. And if it's possible, invite them, include them, you know, or give the option and let them choose. That sometimes is enough to be so heartwarming. And that's what some people need, just a little bit, to know that they're not alone. They haven't been forgotten. And they're still in your thoughts. And it's an open invitation. Sort of, I love the movie, the Scrooge, or however, Christmas Story, not Christmas Story. My goodness, there's so many different ways they've titled it. I just can't remember. But when Scrooge's nephew invites him over for Christmas, you know, even though Scrooge told him no and he would not come, you know, the invitation was open-ended and not. Spoiler alert, Scrooge does finally go to actually accept the invitation and goes to the party. But, you know, invite them. If they choose to come, great. If they don't, great. But nonetheless, at least it's been shown to them that they are welcome, right? Make it personal. Or call the person who finds texts impersonal. Send a card. Do people still do that? Do people still send cards anymore? I know, you know, I think the card thing, I really actually started to hate, not Christmas cards, but these family portraits that people send, you know, mass family portraits to people that really don't have anything personal on it. It's just a picture of the family. That's great for some people. I think they really appreciate it. But I think now it's more digital too. But I'm talking about like the old-fashioned Christmas cards, right? Maybe you don't want to buy a Christmas card because I don't know how much they are now. They're probably astronomical based on everything else. But write a note. Write 2-3 words. I mean, say, hey, this is whoever you are. I want to wish you happy holidays and to say that I love you and I'm thinking about you. That's it. Drop it off at their mailbox or mail it if you want to. Yeah, stamps are going up too. You know, do whatever it is that you think is within your means and is also personal. Yeah, let's make it personal, because if we make it personal, that comes from the heart and it's real. Whoever is the recipient of that will feel it. I can guarantee it, because we as humans, I'm not saying we all have BS meters, but we definitely all know when something is genuine. At least I do. Most of the people I do have expressed that. So something that's from love, that's from care, can be felt through words, through a text, through a phone call. And that's heartwarming. And that could be the little bit of light that someone might need during this season to give them hope, to maybe not see this world as cold and as disorienting as it could be for them. And that is my message. There's really not much else to say. But I do know that even maybe as an addition to this, even those who are rushing around, who seem happy, right? Maybe they need a little pick me up too. I'm hungry. Guys, I've been up since two this morning. Since two something this morning. But just do it for everybody. So mainly on when I wanted to start this is for people, like for us to reach out to people who may find a holiday season challenging for whatever reasons they have. But, you know, this should be for everybody. At least that's what I think. I'm not trying to tell you guys what to do, but I think what a great time, even if it's awkward, right? But the holiday season gives a wide open door for anybody to express, hey, you know, it's holidays. I want to say, you know, but make it personal. Not all of us are great communicators. As you can see, my stomach is growling and I'm tired. What else is new, huh? I'm not the greatest of communicators, but I can tell you that simple to the point expressions of love, you don't have to be a great communicator to do. And man, it feels good. It feels good. It feels good to be a recipient of that. Take the time, make it personal. Remember back in the day, I think AT&T reach out and touch someone. So my suggestion is reach out and touch somebody with your love. I hope everybody's doing well and enjoying this festive season. And you are surrounded by love and family and joy. Not like the superficial happiness, but joy. The divine joy that comes from love. The love of God. So this is going to be a short podcast because I am busy transitioning, but I didn't want to let disruptions I didn't want them to disrupt any of my podcasts. So I hope you guys are enjoying this season. Go hug the person you love. Go tell them. Go show them. And I think about you guys all the time. And I think the next time the podcast will be scheduled or I'm recording another one will be almost near New Year's or maybe even past that. So I guess I'll figure that out. So go and enjoy your day and help somebody that you love and care about enjoy theirs too. Show them, tell them. Don't wait. Don't wait. Okay. And I'll talk to you guys in 2 weeks. Have a blessed day. Bye.
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0: Good morning. Welcome or welcome back to the Digenics Trend Podcast. Before I start, as usual, I want to give a shout out to MB Radio. Thank you for all that you do. I hope everybody's doing well. So as you can tell, I've yet to figure out a proper transition from thanking MB Radio to my topic. And perhaps, I don't know, it'll always be awkward since each topic is different. But I guess in a way that kind of reflects the Gen X sort of thing, because during the 80s and so on, you know, when we grew up, TV wasn't so well manicured. Like it's so scripted now. Everything is so, it's either digital, it doesn't have awkward endings, you know, how, and that's why I kind of keep the format the way it is, because it is Gen X. Sometimes I wish I can go back to those days where, you know, it wasn't all HD and you can't see every wrinkle, every hair, every whatever on somebody's face. Anyways, I digress. So today's topic, I think I'm a little bit, I don't know, off, is because, you know, wow, we are here at the holidays again, right? I knew they were coming up. Technically speaking, all you have to do is look at the calendar, like, oh, it's October, it's November. Oh my God. So, but I'm a little thrown off. I'm still thrown off that we're in the middle of the holiday season. And so, so today's topic is about, let's make it personal. What do you mean by that, man? What I mean is that, yes, the holiday season, you know, from the commercials and all this, maybe where you live is full of decoration. Maybe where you live is that has that small town feel where the lights are sparkling, and maybe you have already put up your holiday decorations. You're planning, you're making preparations for all the holiday activities, and you're rushing from store to store, doing whatever you do for the holidays and looking for that perfect outfit for the gathering, or, you know, finding the perfect food for whatever you're going to do. And that's great. But for some people, the holiday season is different for countless reasons. For veterans, they can have reasons why. Maybe they're lonely. Maybe because of what they went through isolated them from the family. Well, for civilians, maybe it's because something happened during holiday season, or they're not with family because of certain reasons. It doesn't matter. I can name a million things, and they can all be reasons why someone that we may be walking past, or we personally know, may not experience the holiday seasons as or the season as we do. So that's what I mean by let's make it personal, right? Because we would like to think that, or maybe some people deny it, so that way they don't have to go through the actions of actually reaching out to people. You know, in this holiday season, I urge everyone to reach out to those who they care about, who they love, who you love, right? And tell them. And tell them how much you care about them, how much they mean to you. That's what I mean by making it personal. It wouldn't even matter. Wow, this might be a really short podcast. And that's okay too. go spend it, enjoy the holiday season. But what I mean is that text the person who doesn't want to talk, right? When I say make it personal and reach out to that person, it should also we should also take in consideration who they are. Now, if you have an uncle or an aunt or whoever in your family or friend group who, let's say, do not like talking on the phone, don't call them. Like, hey, what's going on? Happy holidays. You know, they might not find that too amusing. But, you know, if they're okay with text, great. Send them a text. Make it personal. Don't just send the, you know, the cookie cutter, happy holidays. Actually take the time. It doesn't take long to text, or even make it personal. Send them a personalized text and tell them how much you love them, how much you care. And if it's possible, invite them, include them, you know, or give the option and let them choose. That sometimes is enough to be so heartwarming. And that's what some people need, just a little bit, to know that they're not alone. They haven't been forgotten. And they're still in your thoughts. And it's an open invitation. Sort of, I love the movie, the Scrooge, or however, Christmas Story, not Christmas Story. My goodness, there's so many different ways they've titled it. I just can't remember. But when Scrooge's nephew invites him over for Christmas, you know, even though Scrooge told him no and he would not come, you know, the invitation was open-ended. And not, spoiler alert, Scrooge does finally go to actually accept the invitation and goes to the party. But, you know, invite them. If they choose to come, great. If they don't, great. But nonetheless, at least it's been shown to them that they are welcome, right? Make it personal. Or call the person who finds texts impersonal. Send a card. Do people still do that? Do people still send cards anymore? I know, you know, I think the card thing, I really actually started to hate, not Christmas cards, but these family portraits that people send, you know, mass family portraits to people that really don't have anything personal on it. It's just a picture of the family. That's great for some people. I think they really appreciate it. But I think now it's more digital too. But I'm talking about like the old fashioned Christmas cards, right? Maybe you don't want to buy a Christmas card because I don't know how much they are now. They're probably astronomical based on everything else. But write a note. Write 2-3 words. I mean, say, hey, this is whoever you are. I want to wish you happy holidays and to say that I love you and I'm thinking about you. That's it. Drop it off at their mailbox or mail it if you want to. Yeah, stamps are going up too. You know, do whatever it is that you think is within your means and it's also personal. Yeah, let's make it personal, because if we make it personal, that comes from the heart and it's real. Whoever is the recipient of that, we'll feel it. I can guarantee it. Because we as humans, I'm not saying we all have BS meters, but we definitely all know when something is genuine. At least I do. Most of the people I do have expressed that. So something that's from love, that's from care, can be felt through words, through a text, through a phone call. And that's heartwarming. And that could be the little bit of light that someone might need during this season, to give them hope, to maybe not see this world as cold and as disorienting as it could be for them. And that is my message. There's really not much else to say. But I do know that even maybe as an addition to this, even those who are rushing around, who seem happy, right? Maybe they need a little pick me up too. I'm hungry. Guys, I've been up since 2 this morning. Since 2 something this morning. But just do it for everybody. So mainly on when I wanted to start this is for people, like for us to reach out to people who may find a holiday season challenging for whatever reasons they have. But, you know, this should be for everybody. At least that's what I think. I'm not trying to tell you guys what to do, but I think, what a great time, even if it's awkward, right? But the holiday season gives a wide open door for anybody to express, hey, you know, it's holidays. I want to say, you know, but make it personal. Not all of us are great communicators. As you can see, my stomach is growling and I'm tired. What else is new, huh? I'm not the greatest of communicators, but I can tell you, that simple to the point expressions of love. You don't have to be a great communicator to do. And man, it feels good. It feels good. It feels good to be a recipient of that. Take the time, make it personal. Remember back in the day, I think AT&T, reach out and touch someone. So my suggestion is reach out and touch somebody with your love. I hope everybody's doing well and enjoying this festive season. And you are surrounded by love and family and joy. Not like the superficial happiness, but joy. The divine joy that comes from love. The love of God. So this is going to be a short podcast because I am busy transitioning, but I didn't want to let disruptions not, I didn't want them to disrupt any of my podcasts. So I hope you guys are enjoying this season. Go hug the person you love. Go tell them. Go show them. And I think about you guys all the time. And I think the next time the podcast will be scheduled or I'm recording another one will be almost near New Year's or maybe even past that. So I guess I'll figure that out. So go and enjoy your day and help somebody that you love and care about enjoy theirs too. Show them, tell them. Don't wait. Okay. And, I'll talk to you guys in 2 weeks. Have a blessed day. Bye.
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Good morning. Welcome or welcome back to the Igenix Trend Podcast. Before I start, as usual, I want to give a shout out to MV Radio. Thank you for all that you do. I hope everybody's doing well. So as you can tell, I've yet to figure out a proper transition from thanking MV Radio to my topic. And perhaps, I don't know, it'll always be awkward since each topic is different. But I guess in a way that kind of reflects the Gen X sort of thing, because during the 80s and so on, you know, when we grew up, TV wasn't so well manicured. It's so scripted now. Everything is so... either digital, it doesn't have awkward endings, you know, how, and that's why I kind of keep the format the way it is, because it is Gen X. Sometimes I wish I can go back to those days where, you know, it wasn't all HD and you can't see every wrinkle, every hair, every whatever on somebody's face. Anyways, I digress. So today's topic, I think I'm a little bit, off, is because, you know, wow, we are here at the holidays again, right? I knew they were coming up. Technically speaking, all you have to do is look at the calendar like, oh, it's October, it's November. Oh my God. So, but I'm a little thrown off. I'm still thrown off that we're in the middle of the holiday season. And so, so today's topic is about, let's make it personal. What do you mean by that, man? What I mean is that, yes, the holiday season, you know, from the commercials and all this, maybe where you live is full of decoration, maybe where you live is that has that small town feel where the lights are sparkling, and maybe you have already put up your holiday decorations. You're planning, you're making preparations for all the holiday activities, and you're rushing from store to store, doing whatever you do for the holidays. And looking for that perfect outfit for the gathering, or, you know, finding the perfect food for whatever you're going to do. And that's great. But for some people, holiday season is different for countless reasons. For veterans, they can have reasons why. Maybe they're lonely. Maybe because of what they went through isolated them from the family. Well, for civilians, maybe it's because something happened during the holiday season, or they're not with family because of certain reasons. It doesn't matter. I can name a million things, and they can all be reasons why someone that we may be walking past, or we personally know, may not experience the holiday seasons as or the season as we do. So that's what I mean by let's make it personal, right? Because we would like to think that, or maybe some people deny it, so that way they don't have to go through the actions of actually reaching out to people. In this holiday season, I urge everyone to reach out to those who they care about, who they love, who you love, right? And tell them. And tell them how much you care about them, that they

out if you have an uncle or an aunt or whoever in your family or friend group who, let's say, do not like talking on the phone, don't call them. Be like, hey, what's going on? Happy holidays. You know, they might not find that too amusing. But, you know, if they're okay with text, great. Send them a text. Make it personal. Don't just send the, you know, the cookie cutter, happy holidays. Actually take the time. It doesn't take long to text, or even make it personal. Send them a personalized text and tell them how much you love them, how much you care. And if it's possible, invite them, include them, you know, or give the option and let them choose. That sometimes is enough to be so heartwarming. And that's what some people need, just a little bit, to know that they're not alone. They haven't been forgotten. And they're still in your thoughts. And it's an open invitation. Sort of, I love the movie, the Scrooge, or however, Christmas story, not Christmas story. My goodness, there's so many different ways they've titled it. I just can't remember. But when Scrooge's nephew invites him over for Christmas, you know, even though Scrooge told him no, and he would not come, you know, the invitation was open-ended. And not, spoiler alert, Scrooge does finally go to actually accept the invitation and goes to the party. But, you know, invite them. If they choose to come, great. If they don't, great. But nonetheless, at least it's been shown to them that they are welcome, right? Make it personal. Or call the person who finds texts impersonal. Send a card. Do people still do that? Do people still send cards anymore? I know, you know, I think the card thing, I really actually started to hate, not Christmas cards, but these family portraits that people send, you know, mass family portraits to people that really don't have anything personal on it. It's just a picture of the family. That's great for some people. I think they really appreciate it. But I think now it's more digital too. But I'm talking about like the old-fashioned Christmas cards, right? Maybe you don't want to buy a Christmas card because I don't know how much they are now. They're probably astronomical based on everything else. But write a note. Write 2-3 words. I mean, say, hey, this is whoever you are. I want to wish you happy holidays and to say that I love you and I'm thinking about you. That's it. Drop it off at their mailbox or mail it if you want to. Yeah, stamps are going up too. You know, do whatever it is that you think is within your means and is also personal. Yeah, let's make it personal, because if we make it personal, that comes from the heart and it's real. Whoever is the recipient of that will feel it. I can guarantee it, because we as humans, I'm not saying we all have BS meters, but we definitely all know when something is genuine. At least I do. Most of the people I do have expressed that. So something that's from love, that's from care, can be felt through words, through a text, through a phone call. And that's heartwarming. And that could be the little bit of light that someone might need during this season, to give them hope, to maybe not see this world as cold and as disorienting as it could be for them.

0: And that is my message. There's really not much else to say. But I do know that even maybe as an addition to this, even those who are rushing around who seem happy, right? Maybe they need a little pick me up too. I'm hungry. Guys, I've been up since 2 this morning. Since 2 something this morning. But just do it for everybody. So mainly on when I wanted to start this is for people, like for us to reach out to people who may find a holiday season challenging for whatever reasons they have. But this should be for everybody. At least that's what I think. I'm not trying to tell you guys what to do, but I think what a great time, even if it's awkward, right? But the holiday season gives a wide open door for anybody to express, hey, it's holidays. I want to say that, but make it personal. Not all of us are great communicators. As you can see, my stomach is growling and I'm tired. What else is new, huh? I'm not the greatest of communicators, but I can tell you that simple to the point expressions of love, you don't have to be a great communicator to do. And man, it feels good. It feels good. It feels good to be a recipient of that. Take the time, make it personal. Remember back in the day, I think AT&T reach out and touch someone. So my suggestion is reach out and touch somebody with your love. I hope everybody's doing well and enjoying this festive season, and you are surrounded by love and family and joy. Not like the superficial happiness, but joy, the divine joy that comes from love, the love of God. So this is going to be a short podcast because I am busy transitioning, but I didn't want to let disruptions not I didn't want them to disrupt any of my podcasts. So I hope you guys are enjoying this season. Go hug the person you love, go tell them, go show them. And I think about you guys all the time. And I think the next time the podcast will be scheduled or I'm recording another one will be almost near New Year's or maybe even past that. So I guess I'll figure that out. So go and enjoy your day and help somebody that you love and care about enjoy theirs too. Show them, tell them. It's don't wait. Don't wait. Okay? And I'll talk to you guys in 2 weeks. Have a blessed day. Bye.
1: 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Giving our veterans a voice.

0: Good morning. Welcome or welcome back to the Identity Trend Podcast. Before I start, as usual, I want to give a shout out to MV Radio. Thank you for all that you do. I hope everybody's doing well. So as you can tell, I've yet to figure out a proper transition from thanking MV Radio to my topic. And perhaps, I don't know, it'll always be awkward since each topic is different. But I guess in a way that kind of reflects the Gen X sort of thing, because during the 80s and so on, you know, when we grew up, TV wasn't so well manicured. Like it's so scripted now. Everything is so, it's either digital, it doesn't have awkward endings, you know, how, and that's why I kind of keep the format the way it is, because it is Gen X. Sometimes I wish I can go back to those days where, you know, it wasn't all HD and you can't see every wrinkle, every hair, every whatever on somebody's face. Anyways, I digress. So today's topic, I think I'm a little bit, off, is because, you know, wow, we are here at the holidays again, right? I knew they were coming up. Technically speaking, all you have to do is look at the calendar like, oh, it's October, it's November. Oh my God. So, but I'm a little thrown off. I'm still thrown off that we're in the middle of the holiday season. And so, so today's topic is about, let's make it personal. What do you mean by that, man? What I mean is that, yes, the holiday season, you know, from the commercials and all this, maybe where you live is full of decoration. Maybe where you live has that small town feel where the lights are sparkling, and maybe you have already put up your holiday decorations. You're planning, you're making preparations for all the holiday activities, and you're rushing from store to store, doing whatever you do for the holidays, and looking for that perfect outfit for the gathering, or, you know, finding the perfect food for whatever you're going to do. And that's great. But for some people, holiday season is different for countless reasons. For veterans, they can have reasons why. Maybe they're lonely. Maybe because what they went through isolated them from the family. For civilians, maybe it's because something happened during the holiday season, or they're not with family because of certain reasons. It doesn't matter. I can name a million things, and they can all be reasons why someone that we may be walking past, or we personally know, may not experience the holiday seasons as or the season as we do. So that's what I mean by, let's make it personal, right? Because we would like to think that, or maybe some people deny it, so that way they don't have to go through the actions of actually reaching out to people. You know, in this holiday season, I urge everyone to reach out to those who they care about, who they love, who you love, right? And tell them. And tell them how much you care about them, how much they mean to you. That's what I mean by making it personal. It wouldn't even matter. Wow, this might be a really short podcast. And that's okay too. go spend it, enjoy the holiday season. But what I mean is that text the person who doesn't want to talk, right? When I say make it personal and reach out to that person, it should also we should also take in consideration who they are. Now, if you have an uncle or an aunt or whoever in your family or friend group who, let's say, do not like talking on the phone, don't call them. Be like, hey, what's going on? Happy holidays. You know, they might not find that too amusing. But, you know, if they're okay with text, great. Send them a text. Make it personal. Don't just send the, you know, the cookie cutter, happy holidays. Actually take the time. It doesn't take long to text, or even make it personal. Send them a personalized text and tell them how much you love them, how much you care. And if it's possible, invite them, include them, you know, or give the option and let them choose. That sometimes is enough to be so heartwarming. And that's what some people need, just a little bit, to know that they're not alone. They haven't been forgotten. And they're still in your thoughts. And it's an open invitation. Sort of, I love the movie, the Scrooge, or however, Christmas story, not Christmas story. My goodness, there's so many different ways they've titled it. I just can't remember. But when Scrooge's nephew invites him over for Christmas, you know, even though Scrooge told him no and he would not come, you know, the invitation was open-ended. And not, spoiler alert, Scrooge does finally go to actually accept the invitation and goes to the party. But, you know, invite them. If they choose to come, great. If they don't, great. But nonetheless, at least it's been shown to them that they are welcome, right? Make it personal. Or call the person who finds texts impersonal. Send a card. Do people still do that? Do people still send cards anymore? I know, you know, I think the card thing, I really actually started to hate, not Christmas cards, but these family portraits that people send, you know, mass family portraits to people that really don't have anything personal on it. It's just a picture of the family. That's great for some people. I think they really appreciate it. But I think now it's more digital too. But I'm talking about like the old fashioned Christmas cards, right? Maybe you don't want to buy a Christmas card because I don't know how much they are now. They're probably astronomical based on everything else. But write a note. Write 2-3 words. I mean, say, hey, this is whoever you are. I want to wish you happy holidays and to say that I love you and I'm thinking about you. That's it. Drop it off at their mailbox or mail it if you want to. Yeah, stamps are going up too. You know, do whatever it is that you think is within your means and is also personal. Yeah, let's make it personal, because if we make it personal, that comes from the heart and it's real. Whoever is the recipient of that, we'll feel it. I can guarantee it, because we as humans, I'm not saying we all have BS meters, but we definitely all know when something is genuine. At least I do. Most of the people I do have expressed that. So something that's from love, that's from care, can be felt through words, through a text, through a phone call. And that's heartwarming. And that could be the little bit of light that someone might need during this season to give them hope, to maybe not see this world as cold and as disorienting as it could be for them. And that is my message. There's really not much else to say. But I do know that even maybe as an addition to this, even those who are rushing around, who seem happy, right? Maybe they need a little pick me up too. I'm hungry. Guys, I've been up since 2 this morning. Since 2 something this morning. But just do it for everybody. So mainly when I wanted to start this is for people, like for us to reach out to people who may find a holiday season challenging for whatever reasons they have. But, you know, this should be for everybody. At least that's what I think. I'm not trying to tell you guys what to do, but I think, what a great time, even if it's awkward, right? But the holiday season gives a wide open door for anybody to express, hey, you know, it's holidays, I want to say, you know, but make it personal. Not all of us are great communicators. As you can see, my stomach is growling and I'm tired. What else is new, huh? So, I'm not the greatest of communicators, but I can tell you, that simple to the point expressions of love, you don't have to be a great communicator to do. And man, it feels good. It feels good. It feels good to be a recipient of that. Take the time, make it personal. Remember back in the day, I think AT&T, reach out and touch someone. So my suggestion is reach out and touch somebody with your love. I hope everybody's doing well and enjoying this festive season, and you are surrounded by love and family and joy, not like the superficial happiness, but joy, the divine joy that comes from love, the love of God. So this is going to be a short podcast because I am busy transitioning, but I didn't want to let disruptions not, I didn't want them to disrupt any of my podcasts. So I hope you guys are enjoying this season. Go hug the person you love. Go tell them. Go show them. And I think about you guys all the time. And I think the next time the podcast will be scheduled or I'm recording another one will be almost near New Year's or maybe even past that. So I guess I'll figure that out. So go and enjoy your day and help somebody that you love and care about enjoy theirs too. Show them. Tell them. Don't wait. Don't wait. Okay? And I'll talk to you guys in 2 weeks. Have a blessed day. Bye.
1: 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We're here to give our veterans a voice. So don't forget to catch the podcast and stay connected with us. Giving our veterans a voice.

0: All right, what's up, everyone? Welcome into Inside the Hoosier Mind, brought to you by Military Broadcast Radio, helping give veterans a voice. I am joined today by a special guest. His name is Chris Osburn. I forgot the S in there. He is a huge college football fan. He is a fan of the Dogs, the Georgia Bulldogs, to be exact, and he is also a Jacksonville Jaguars fan. So we'll go ahead and bring Chris in. Chris, buddy, thank you for joining in, and shout out to your Jags. I know it's not the way they wanted the season to end, but hey, the future seems bright down there in Duval County, nonetheless.
1: Oh yeah, we went down fighting. That's all you can do.
0: Hey, and shout out to them, because even the commentators pointed out, they're like, honestly, whoever wins this game, more likely going to probably be the AFC representative in the Super Bowl. So I mean, again, the potential is unlimited. The possibilities are there. Just gotta hopefully make sure it stays there and you don't have another Doug Peterson, because Doug Peterson's first season went real well and then just went immediately downhill from there. Oh, yeah. But Chris is like myself. He is a huge college football fan. I wanted to bring him in for his perspective. And Chris, I don't know about you, but these college football playoffs with 12 teams, man, it's so good. You got to kind of love the storylines. You got room now for teams to be able to make mistakes. Apparently, you don't even have to win your conference championship. And if you do, or if you don't, and you're named Alabama, you can still get in the playoffs magically enough through that. So it's been a fun time with this 12-team format.
1: Yeah, I mean, I try to pick every game and try to be right. But I think you know which two games I actually got right. And I did not get any of them other than the James Madison loss and the Tulane loss. Those are the two that I've gotten right. I've been wrong at every single game. Other than that, it's been a rough playoff for me.
0: I know. I feel the pain, because I can actually tell you what my regular season record is, and then what my postseason record is. Regular season record, I was 230-101, and that was just Power Four versus Power Four matchups. So I had about 66-67%, you know, picking right. Yeah, playoff right now, I'm right at 500. I'm 7-7 for my picks.
1: That's still way better than me, man.
0: And the only reason is because I was like, you know what? I keep betting against Miami, and they keep proving me wrong. I'm going to pick Miami. It's like, I'm going to pick IU. Oh, look at that. I got two free wins. Thank goodness it caught me back to 500, because I was sitting there at like 5-7.
1: So, man.
0: So it's been rough. But speaking of the playoffs, we got to talk about the two teams that are now in the national championship. You know, we have Miami seems to be doing a Cinderella run, you know, just like Ohio State did last year. Didn't compete for the ACC title. Everybody thought they were kind of dead in the water, that they weren't even going to make the playoffs. They make it in, and so far they have made the absolute best of it. The biggest question, though, Chris, is like Ohio State and the Cinderella story, can they finish with a fairy tale ending of hoisting a national title for the first time in 25 years? Did I lose him?
1: Are we back?
0: Yep, we're back. We're back.
1: Okay. What happened? I don't know. Let's go.
0: Okay. All right. So what do you think about Miami? And are they going to be able to complete their fairy tale ending and be able to win a national title for the first time in 25 years?
1: I want them to. I do. Mm-hmm. But at the same time, I just don't think that they can. They might keep it at, you know, a one or two score game, but Indiana's rolling. It doesn't matter if you get pressure. It doesn't matter if you can stop the running game. They find absolute ways to destroy you down the field. And it's not even always great route running or perfect pass. Sometimes it's just a miracle, and they get the miracles.
0: They do. They do. And it's funny, too, because Miami is doing true complementary football. They're doing, you know, they're not creating a whole lot of, you know, mistakes. They're not turning the ball over. We've seen, and this is actually perfect for you having been a Georgia fan, and you got to see Carson Beck start for two seasons. You know, what's your thoughts now with Carson Beck taking this Miami team to a national title game as compared to where he was when he was with you guys at Georgia?
1: Well, I think it's bittersweet, because when we did depart, you know, we were all right, we've got Gunner, so we're going to be fine. And I'm not going to say the Gunner thing hasn't worked out, but of the two, Gunner's not playing for a title and Carson Beck is. So it kind of makes you kind of wonder, was Carson Beck really the problem? I'm still going to say yes, but I'm only going to say it because of a system standpoint. He personally wasn't the problem. I just don't think he fit what we needed at a quarterback position. So I'm rooting for him, but it's a little bittersweet.
0: Oh, hey, Joy. Nice to see you again. I haven't seen you for a while, but appreciate you turning back in, ma'am. Let's see. Everyone from Indiana is awesome, but a little weird. Theory, you're too close to Illinois.
1: That's very true.
0: We are a little weird.
1: I used to live in Illinois.
0: Did you really?
1: Oh, yeah. I went to high school in Chicago.
0: Ah, okay. So here's my other thought, though, about the Carson Beck not working out at Alabama, like you said, with the system. And again, you can tell me if you think I'm wrong. Do you think part of it is because you guys had that magical 2-year run of you had a dominating defense, you had offensive players out the wazoo everywhere, too? Now that you have NIL, now that everybody is more or less on a, I'm not going to say an equal playing field, because obviously some teams can pay more than others. So now it's definitely at an imbalance, just like it was before. But do you think because now it's more difficult for Georgia to maybe get more of those offensive style of players? Cause it's not necessarily Georgia's bread and butter. Like when you think Georgia, to me, I think old school ground and pound, great running backs, solid dominant defenses. I don't really think a lot of times of like, oh man, great quarterbacks come out of Georgia, or like, man, great wide receivers come out of Georgia. Now, don't get it twisted. AJ Green, absolutely solid. George Pickens had a career phenomenal year this year. So, I mean, they've got great players coming out of Georgia. Don't get it twisted. But do you think maybe that plays into effect now of, Georgia's not exactly the team anymore. They're still a top team, but they're not that team anymore, if that makes sense.
1: Right. And I usually use Matthew Stafford as the example, because when he was at Georgia, he was terrible.
0: Yeah.
1: I mean, his best play was to throw it a mile high and hope AJ Green caught it. And then he gets to the NFL and everybody's like, well, Matt Stafford's amazing. Well, that's because we don't really do the quarterback thing at Georgia. Our bread and butter, like you said, is the power running game, setting up a quarterback that's a system quarterback like Jake Fromm to do third and short passing plays, because that's what the playbook is built for. We put Carson Beck at a disadvantage last year where he was having to win games. And for Georgia, if your quarterback has to win you games, you're not really doing the system right.
0: Yeah. So it is interesting when I see that. And then when I think about it, I'm like that to me is what I really wonder about Georgia and maybe why Beck didn't fit that well. But then he goes to Miami, where they've brought in a lot of guys via transfer portal. They've recruited well. I mean, Tony looks fantastic just as a 18-year-old freshman for them. So the sky's really the limit for what Miami will be able to do in the future. If he stays after the national title game and whatnot. But on the other side, then we have IU. And living here in Indiana, I've been from Indiana. IU has never been good at football. They've never been known as a football school. It's always been a basketball school. And realistically, they haven't been good at basketball since like the 80s and 90s. Like that's kind of been about it. Like there's been nothing really extravagant. And in just a couple of years, you have you have a football team that has gone from the losingest in college football history to now the most winning. And it's crazy what Coach Cignetti has been able to do. Do you think Indiana could be that team that is able to lead, Coach Cignetti and Fernando Mendoza can be those guys that lead Indiana to a 16-0 finish with national title to boot?
1: I think they can do it. I think they've got the firepower to do just that. Defensively, I feel like if this game is under 25 points, it heavily favors Miami. They have a very good defense. They can make things difficult. where to place my bet if I had to make one. I think the upside for Miami is they have a great running game and they'll be able to move the ball down the field. Defensively, I have my doubts that they can really affect Indiana's offense enough to keep this a 27 to 24 kind of game.
0: Well, and you do bring up a good point, because I wondered, especially after the Ohio State game, the fact that, well, not the Ohio State, the Big Ten championship game against Ohio State, if it was 13 to 10. So that's crazy to see, you know, Indiana held to that few of points with Ohio State's defense. And on the other side, too, you know, look at how much Indiana was able to stifle Ohio State. They held Alabama to 3 points. Alabama couldn't do anything on, you know, anything at all. And then did the exact same thing in Oregon. The only reason it was even closer with Oregon is because they, with hardly any time left, they're like, yeah, you could score a touchdown. It's fine. It's not going to do anything. Yeah, but you can go for it.
1: That was garbage points. Yeah.
0: Yeah. So it will be interesting to see where this ultimately ends up. And it might be a little biased because I'm living in and from Indiana. I'm taking the Hoosiers personally. Now, again, every time I've done that, Miami has ultimately pulled out the victory. So maybe I just guaranteed Miami a win for the first time and the U can truly be back. But it's hard to deny what Coach Cignetti has been able to do and the success and turnaround he's been able to have. And that does kind of lead into the next topic. And this is going to be kind of a two-part question for you, Chris, of, you know, I had mentioned Nick Saban retired. And we saw the Final Four teams, all of the coaches had some type of connection to Nick Saban, having been on his staff at some point at Alabama, all won national titles with him at Alabama. And even before that, you know, you have Kirby Smart. He's won 2 national titles, was a part of Nick Saban's staff forever and ever and ever. And then, of course, other guys throughout college football, such as Lane Kiffin and whatnot. Who is truly the coach, though, that is carrying on Nick Saban's legacy?
1: If I'm looking at a team that is built like Alabama, I think that's Miami. They run the ball hard. They have a physical defense. They make plays in space when they have to. But, I mean, what they want to do is physically dominate you and win the fourth quarter. If we're looking at, you know, a legacy standpoint of wins and future championships, I think that's Indiana all day. Cignetti is building with small blocks, and he's making big productions. When he starts getting 4 and 5 star players, let's see how he develops those. I mean, you might really then see what that tree looks like grown up.
0: Yeah. The only one I would say I'd argue with Mario is I look at last year's Miami team and how they like stumbled at the very end and it kept them from being able to get in, which it truly is no fault of, well, it is and isn't a fault of their own for not being able to get in. But it is one of those that's like, it was just a lot of dumb mistakes of this could have been prevented had they decided to go with something different, or had they maybe gone with more of the safe play to protect the lead. I don't think it was Mario Cristobal. I think it might have been Manny Diaz. Whenever they were supposed to take a knee, they decided to hand it off. They fumbled and the team ended up like running it back for a touchdown, if I remember correctly. And ultimately lost Miami the game. I think it was, because I think that's what got him ultimately fired out. But that, I don't disagree, because Miami does kind of remind me of that, because Miami does have the talent as far as the 4 and 5 stars, you know, in the depth there. But here would be my other question, though, because when you look at Cignetti, he's doing this with no 5 stars. Like very few 4 stars, and it's mostly 3 stars. So realistically, when you look at it, does the star system even matter at this point? Because, and is this more of a, this is what you can get with good coaching, good scheming, and good discipline, as compared to maybe, obviously the other teams will have a combination of that, but you know, also part of it is just better talent per se.
1: I think the stars matter, but I think the star should change as you go along, because once you get to school, you know, that star doesn't mean much. You still got to earn it. But the portal and the NIL money has kind of changed how recruiting works. You know, back in the day, You know, what you got was what you got. You might get a player once in a while, but that's circumstantial. You know, you've got to get closer to family. But it wasn't like you got out a 30-player transfer portal goodie bag and built a team like we do now. I mean, Texas Tech is that example. They bought a roster and won the Big 12 and looked like a really good football team. Those stars didn't matter when they went to college. But their star changed as they played. So I think they do and don't matter. I think they should change yearly.
0: Yeah. Well, and it's interesting too. And I know you and I were talking about it earlier with I was listening to the Joel Klatt podcast as I was working, and Joyce said Texas Tech is lame.
1: Yeah.
0: Yeah. I don't hate Texas Tech. I think really the only Texas school that I continue just to dislike, and maybe it's just because I'm going to LSU and I'm an LSU fan, it's Texas A&M. I don't know what it is. It's like every time it's like, oh, we're back. Like we're going to dominate. And every time they choke, every single time they choke or they finish like 8-5. Now I really can't say a whole lot because they came into Tiger Stadium and absolutely dominated it, but it did lead to them getting Brian Kelly fired. So I do have to have a little bit of gratitude towards TAMU for getting BK fired, but still. But much to your point, though, with NIL and these transfer portals and everything coming in, we have no idea what these rosters are going to look like. These rosters are going to change. And like you said, to me, the stars also need to change. Like to me right now, stars kind of remind me similar to like NFL draft picks, because if you come out of high school and you're labeled as a 4 or 5 star, that is forever going to be on your title throughout the rest of college, whether you're an actual superstar in college or whether you're, you know, you didn't pan out the way that everybody expected you to. You're always going to have that label of, oh, he's a 4 or 5 star prospect coming out of college. Just like how Zach Wilson will forever be considered a first round pick because he was taken like number 2 overall by the Jets. We all know that was a mistake. But still, that fact is there. And that leads me into the question for you that I know you were kind of interested in talking about, of now with NIL, guys can make more money now in college than they can if they go to the pros. And you can make more money. It doesn't even have to necessarily be at one school. You can go to multiple schools and make a good amount of money. And so that led to the question of, Ty Simpson has said that he's going to declare for the draft. However, the rumors are there is at least 3 schools that have reached out to him willing to pay a sum of about $6.5 million, roughly. Supposedly the 3 schools, if I remember correctly, one is Tennessee. One, I believe, was Oregon, and the other one was Ole Miss, to get him to stay in college and be their starting quarterback at their teams, because it seems like his time is maybe done at Alabama. Who knows? But, you know, Joel Klatt also brought up the statistics of guys who, when they go to the NFL, what type of success do they have? And when you average it out from, I think it's like 2000 to currently, most of the guys who have had successful NFL careers started at least 30 games in college, had, I think, like 1,200 pass attempts, like 750 completions, and at least 50 touchdowns during their time as quarterbacks in the NFL or in college. And it does kind of make sense, because now when you look at guys like Bo Nix, came in and instantly had success there in Denver and is continuing to have success. You know, Jaden Daniels had a phenomenal rookie year last year. Caleb Williams is having a pretty good year. You know, Drake May only started, I think, 2 years for North Carolina, but he had quite a bit of experience. As compared to when you look at some of these guys, they only have one, you know, maybe 1 year of experience, and they don't pan out as well. And obviously there's other cases that are, you know, exceptions to the rule, because, you know, JJ McCarthy started for 3 years. He looks awful as an NFL quarterback. And that's a little bit of bias, because I've never been high on JJ McCarthy. I thought Stetson Bennett was going to be what JJ McCarthy is now. And Stetson at least got his team to 2 national titles and won both of them. I'm like, if anybody should be that, I figured it would be Stetson. And when they said they were going to take JJ, I'm like, that's crazy. But okay, no, not my franchise, not my problem. But nonetheless, all this being said, with guys like Ty Simpson, who, especially in the back half of the season, not as successful, and even guys like Dante Moore, who, you know, Dante did have a good season. He just got beat by a really good Indiana team twice. Do you think it's going to be better for them to stay in college, get one more year of pretty lucrative money, more than what you're probably going to make on your rookie deal, unless you're like a top 10 pick, or, you know, should they forgo it, go ahead and go in the NFL while you potentially have the opportunity?
1: So I'm going to take Ty Simpson and use him as the example here. We're going to put him as the one. So from what I read, I think it's Miami that offered $6.5 million.
0: You're right.
1: I think it's Miami. Tennessee and Ole Miss offered four. I think Ole Miss is still kind of teetering with, you know, do they finally get the Chambliss thing? I'm not worried about that. But as far as Ty Simpson goes, I will say the one value that's hurting him right now is actually Carson Beck. Yeah. If Ty Simpson came out now, I think he's the third best quarterback. If Beck stays on this role, I think he makes a case for being the third quarterback taken in the draft. I know he's low on some boards, but he's not being asked to do much. But what he is being asked to do, he's executing. And execution is huge in the NFL. He has the frame for an NFL quarterback, and he has the arm strength. Yeah. So I think a new coach especially, is going to take a chance on him. So if I'm looking at Ty Simpson being the fourth best quarterback coming out of college, if he doesn't do well at the combine, you might even find him lower than that. Mm-hmm. And I've looked, and the $6.5 million he'd get in 1 year would be more money for the entire 4 years of a player taken after pick 100.
0: Yeah.
1: The 101st pick is $5.7 million or something like that. So we're talking about the incentive of coming back and making all that this year and having a better chance at a higher pick next year.
0: Yeah.
1: I mean, it's almost a no-brainer to me, because if you're the fourth or fifth quarterback taken, you're talking like early second round. And maybe. Even that, it's only a little – right. It's only a little more than $6.5 million for 4 years.
0: Yeah.
1: Much less, you know. So I think I'd stay if I was Simpson. But every case is going to be different. You look at Beck, I think with his injury last year, if he went pro, he's looking at, you know, fifth or sixth round draft pick. Mm-hmm. Now I think he's in the conversation for, you know, mid to late first round, which would be where Ty Simpson would have gone.
0: Right.
1: So I do see the NIL being a better option for Ty Simpson here.
0: Yeah. And I do wonder too, for a lot of the college athletes, if they don't look at that when, if they don't look at that for other players. And one I remember in particular, if you look at Quinn Ewers, you know, Quinn Ewers was supposed to be highly sought after he finished, you know, his last year at Texas. He was still technically just a junior. So he still had one more year of eligibility. He decided, you know what, I'm going to take my chance. I'm going to go in the draft. He doesn't get drafted till like the seventh round. He was supposed to be, I think he was supposed to be also offered about $6 or $7 million to come back and play for a contender. And I can't remember, I think Ohio State might have been calling back to say, hey, why don't you come back here and play? And he would have potentially made more money, and who knows, maybe he increases his draft stock with how he plays. You know, now he's got, again, another talented team, another dominant offensive line, another defense. His biggest issue was always his health and staying healthy more than anything. So I wonder if these quarterbacks don't look at guys like that and say, okay, I need to really evaluate where do I think I'm going to go. And two, I wonder, do they look at the draft board? Because realistically, like you said, once you get up to about, you know, pick 20, a lot of those teams really don't go for quarterbacks. They're usually trying to build, you know, the rest of their team. Maybe they need like a wide receiver that could be like a two, maybe a one, even depending on how deep the draft is, maybe an offensive lineman type of thing. And if you look at the current draft now, the Raiders need a quarterback. They're probably going to take Fernando Mendoza. The Jets always need a quarterback. I know you said Ty Simpson is probably the three. So I'm assuming you're having Dante Moore come out of college and he would be the second, I'm guessing.
1: I think that Dante Moore has to come out. Dodging the Jets this year may make him the Jets guy next year. But also with Dylan Raiola committing to Oregon, I think that kind of pushes him out the door anyway. Not that Dylan Raiola is better, but for Oregon's future, I think that they're going to say, hey, we want you to stay, but we also want you to go pro because we've already committed millions to a guy that now has to start. And I want to go back to Quinn Ewers real quick. And I think the best stat that you can look at for Quinn Ewers and what built him up, he's the guy that kept Arch Manning on the bench. I think that's the only real thing that made him a higher value looking to people on the outside. I don't think the NFL really ever valued him as a first round or second or third round pick. I think people saw, well, he must be better than Arch, but I don't think that was ever the case. I think Arch just wasn't ready.
0: And that was kind of my thought too. And I know a lot of Texas fans, and I know for a lot of us, college football and NFL fans, we're like, no, let's see what this Manning has. Like, we haven't had a Manning in the NFL now since Eli retired, and we're ready for that. Let's see it. So I do agree with that, and it does kind of make you wonder, and I think a lot of people questioned it more this year just because of out of the gate how much Arch stumbled. Because Arch had a really rough year. Like, he now, when you look at it statistically, he truly didn't have a bad year. He, and funny enough, he statistically had the same year, like same statistics on par as his uncle, as his grandfather, and his other uncle in Peyton, Eli, and Archie. So he's right on top. He's right on par of being a Manning. It's like all of that makes perfect sense. I think just the, and this is what I was worried about with him, and this is what I worry about for a lot of kids that are, blood related to any type of, Hall of Fame celebrity, as far as any type of sports athlete goes, the expectations are just crazy. And it's like, give, like, this is Arch's true first year starting. It's his team. Texas had a lot of issues on their offensive line. Their wide receivers did not live up to par like we kind of expected them to. And honestly, to me, Texas's defense even took a little bit of a step back as compared to where they were. So there was a lot of pieces there that didn't really happen. And I think too, is Texas kind of got back in their old ways of being a little bit too cocky for themselves of where they should be. And it ultimately ended up biting them in the butt. But you are right though. It does lead to a lot of questions with Quinn of he kept Arch on the bench. And like you said, I don't feel like he truly ever got a real evaluation of can he be a starting quarterback. Now, he did have ultimately get it with, Miami deciding, eh, we're not going to start Tua Tagovailoa anymore. Yeah, you can have it, buddy. Let's see what you got. So looking at some of the draft order right now, because this is just a mock draft of teams that are predicted to pick a quarterback, or I think are likely to pick a quarterback. You got Vegas. More likely, they're probably going to take Fernando Mendoza. Obviously, the Jets, like you said, if Dante Moore doesn't go now, he may go next year. But all honesty, too, you never know what happens. You look at Pittsburgh right now. Pittsburgh has a huge quarterback situation. Do they maybe get aggressive? Do they try to trade up? Or honestly, do they tank with whoever their new head coach is going to be, with Mike Tomlin getting fired earlier today? And, do they try to get a guy for the future that they haven't had since Big Ben retired? I know they tried with Kenny Pickett, didn't really seem to be the guy. Obviously, they tried with Fields. I think they should have given Fields a better shot, but that's just me personally. But obviously that didn't work out so well for the Jets either. The third pick to me is most interesting because it's the Cardinals, because I feel like the Cardinals could go either way. This has them taking Arvell Reese out of Ohio State as the linebacker. But there's been a lot of questions of should they keep Kyler because they paid him all the money, or do they trade him and move off of him, or what do they do with him? Like, that to me is maybe a question mark destination. After that, go ahead.
1: I was going to say, I think the Cardinals definitely move on. They're getting a new coach, and historically speaking, a new head coach wants a new quarterback. They want their own system to run. I mean, unless you found the perfect head coach to coach Kyler, which I'm sorry, that Lincoln Riley's not coming to the NFL.
0: No.
1: He's going to be lucky to keep his job, but I just don't see them keeping Kyler. I think they eat the money and trade him. Maybe get like a third, fourth, or fifth round. I don't know what his value is. I don't even pay attention to him because he's not a factor to me in the NFL. But get what you can in a draft pick and go get a quarterback. I don't know that they can trade with the Jets to get Dante Moore. I think he would be a decent quarterback in the NFL with good receivers.
0: Yeah.
1: But I don't know that they can settle with number three quarterback. Mm-hmm. Let's just say that it's Carson Beck. I'm not sure that it is.
0: Yeah.
1: But I don't know that I take Beck at number three. I think it's a big drop off from your top two. So,
0: yeah.
1: There's a lot of variables.
0: Yeah, but you never know, because every year there's always at least two or three guys that, like you said, realistically, when you look at them, like, yeah, they're probably about second, third, maybe even fourth round type of guys, you know, maybe development. They can, you know, come into being a solid backup or whatnot. And everybody's like, nope, top five pick. I need a quarterback. Let's go.
1: Yeah. Reaching.
0: Definitely a reach. After that, it would be the most Cleveland Browns thing ever for them to draft another quarterback at the number six overall pick. I doubt they do that. It would just be the most Cleveland Brown things to do. Be hilarious. Washington isn't. Now, Joy, if you're still watching, your Saints are at number eight. Do the Saints get a quarterback? Because don't be wrong, Tyler Shuck played okay. They definitely finished a lot better than where I thought that they were going to start, and maybe he is the guy for the future. But just looking at it from first glance, I'm like, I don't know. And then after that, you've got Miami. They would probably be next because they're supposed to take Mansoor Delane from my LSU Tigers, unfortunately. You know, do they move on from Tua? And maybe even Tua's out there for one of these teams as far as, you know, hey, why don't we bring this guy in? Same thing. He's a former first-round pick. He has had success at Miami. You know, is it a matter of coaching change or not? After that, really, I mean, you're not getting into another quarterback needy team. I mean, you have the Jets again from the Colts pick, maybe the Vikings at 18, but that's really, really a reach. And then funny enough, Pittsburgh at 21, it has them potentially drafting Ty.

0: I'm not gonna hate on him, but it's just crazy to me.
1: He's not a game changer.
0: No.
1: And something to keep in mind when you talk about tight ends, you know, those are really quarterbacks' best friends. And you've got guys like Kyle Pitts who may not be in Atlanta next year.
0: Correct.
1: Let's say they splurge, they bring in Kyle Pitts and get a guy like Ty Simpson, then DK Metcalf looks like a good choice. But correct. I still can't see trading, you know, young George Pickens who's coming into his own. Mm-hmm. He's a good receiver. He's a number one.
0: Mm-hmm.
1: That strikes me as a personality trait. That's got to be a flaw to send him and keep Metcalf.
0: Yeah. Well, that's always been a question with Mike Tomlin too, has been, you know, how he handles like diva type of personalities. Cause obviously at one point you had Big Ben, you had Le'Veon Bell, you had Antonio Brown. Who else did they have that was like a diva? Or maybe Le'Veon it was just
1: Bell. Oh, you said Bell. Yeah.
0: Yeah. Maybe it was just Bell and Brown both. It was like between both of them, it was like, holy moly. Yeah. The Steelers and Mike Tomlin has the patience of a saint apparently to deal with that, but they were also winning, which it's one of those, okay, we can push a lot of this to the side because the wins help do everything. Yeah. So it is interesting. And we'll move into our last topic. Cause I do feel like this one is one of those. It's kind of a deep conversation. You know, we talked about the NIL, we talked about some of these players, they could potentially stay for their entire career, probably make just as much money as they would in the NFL, if not more, depending on where they go and, you know, what pick and position that they ended up landing at. But we've noticed with NIL, the SEC has now gone 3 years without even having a representative in the national title game. The last one to be in it and win it both is your Georgia Bulldogs absolutely crushed TCU. You know, technically 3 years ago, I think they have it listed as four, but realistically it's three. And the Big Ten has had a representative now for the last three.
1: Yeah.
0: And it's funny because do you think now with NIL, it truly has leveled the playing field? Because I know Nick Saban has gotten very, very defensive about this. And I always laugh that he's gotten this defensive about it is that the SEC never paid their players. Alabama never paid anybody. And it's like, look, dude, even if you did at this point, are they really going to go after you and do anything against you? Probably not. Like, you're one of the best representatives for them. Obviously, the CFP still has a ton of respect for Alabama and the name that you've made. So if you want to deny it to the day that you, you know, leave the earth, that's perfectly okay. That's fine. Realistically, we're kind of seeing it now as the NIL has made everything more spread out, and we don't have these, with maybe the exception of Indiana this year, we don't have these teams that are going undefeated, just absolutely dominating everybody that they play, like we did with Alabama for all of those years, like we did with Georgia for, you know, honestly, even the last few years up until about the last three or so of the SEC is able to hog and really recruit and gather all of these guys, and they're just deep to no end.
1: Yeah. I mean, I'll give the Big Ten this. This is the third different team in 3 years that made the appearance. It's not like it's all Ohio State or all Michigan.
0: Right.
1: But also, I'll give the nod to the ACC. Yep. Miami's there because the portal and the NIL. They brought in Carson Beck. They brought in several key positional players in the last 3 years that led up to this. Mm-hmm. And I don't know what year it was, but that year that Jeremy Pruitt handed a giant bag of Big Macs to somebody. Oh, wait, no, that was a bag of cash.
0: Yeah.
1: The SEC has always paid players. I don't know why we can't talk about it now. It's legal now. So
0: right.
1: I'm sure Alabama, Georgia, everyone's done it. Yeah. Now it's just a situation where it's legal. So we can discuss how much money we paid that kid from eighth grade to be in our school at some year. But I think the NIL, what it did, if nothing else, it may have leveled the playing field, but it gave opportunity to guys that are freelance football players like Sam Levitt. If he does go to LSU, which I don't think it's official, but I think it's about to be official.
0: It is official.

0: It is official.
1: Yes.
0: He's going to end up making more money over these last 2 years than he's probably ever going to make in the NFL. And to me, that was the thing, is these kids are putting their bodies on the line, just like NFL players. And the only difference is the school was making all the money.
1: Yes.
0: The return was an education, but an education you can get without a scholarship. So
1: Correct.
0: at least these guys are now getting money for their work.
1: Yeah. And realistically, too, if we've seen anything over the last few years, you really don't even need the degree or the scholarship. You do need to get an education, but that education doesn't necessarily have to equate to a degree with the amount of money that you can make, with the sponsorships, with the deals that you can make. Realistically, the only education you really need now is just investing. Because once you get that amount of money, it's keeping it is the big issue and the big thing that a lot of these guys need to realize. Because obviously, we're starting to see kind of more and more now. A lot of these professional athletes, I think it was Adrian Peterson just recently, was like, and, I don't have any money anymore. What do you mean you don't have any money? You were like the top running back for a majority of the 2000s. What do you mean you don't have any money anymore?
0: And
1: Like,
0: the worst part is he can't even get a job somewhere because the situation, I mean, like on sports, broadcasting and stuff, nobody wants to hear him talk because of the situation with his kids.
1: yes. Yeah.
0: And that's kind of scary, but
1: Yeah, it
0: it's
1: is.
0: not like Emmett Smith. I'm sure Emmett Smith's out of money too, but he's doing ads for people. He's on commercials. Nobody's rushing to give Adrian Peterson a chance with their new umbrella commercial. You know what I mean?
1: Right. Yeah. And it
0: So,
1: does. And Joy brought up a good point with the, she said from the older generation, she thinks it's nuts with how college football is going. And I don't disagree. And I don't know how much you listen to Joel Klatt personally, Chris, but I thought his episode today was actually really good.
0: I try to catch it. I just don't always get to.
1: He did a really good job. And Joy said she can't stand him, which is fair. I will say he did do a really good job to me earlier of breaking down part of the issues in college football and what needs to be fixed. And, he's been a big proponent of paying the players. Like you said, they're putting their bodies on the line. And realistically, they are treated just like NFL players are. It's like, hey, we have an expectation. We're trying to win a national championship for a lot of the teams that they're probably going to go to. They are pipelines to the NFL. If you go to Georgia, again, depending on what position you are, you're going to go to the NFL. Same with LSU, same with Bama, Ohio State, Michigan, etc. You're more than likely going to go to the NFL depending on what your position is and if you're successful or not. The other thing that he brought up is that realistically, for some of these guys, and especially the money, is there needs to be set contracts. And instead of referring to them as student athletes, they need to be referred to as employees of the university. Because
0: Absolutely.
1: realistically, that's not that far off from what they are right now. It's you're getting paid by the university to represent it, and you're getting paid to go out and do a job, which for them, it's sports. And once you do that, it then opens up more doors and opportunities for more stability. Because then once you say you sign a guy, say you go out and you recruit a guy and he's like, hey, I only want to play for you for 1 year. Okay, we'll tell you what, we'll pay you this amount of money, but we want to sign you for 2 years. And then you can have a negotiation and it opens the door for that. And then, okay, now we know we have this guy locked in for 2 years. You don't have to be a head coach that now has to basically go recruit all of your players out of the transfer portal now. And pay guys just for that season. And then, okay, what does my next season look like? Now I have to potentially rebuild my roster all over again. And he brought up the other good point of high school recruiting may honestly just be kind of a waste of time at this point anymore because you don't know how long that guy is going to stay there. Because you might sign him initially and then he might be gone the year after that. You never know.
0: It's really just free agency for college.
1: It is. It is. And it, and he brought up a good point that, for a lot of us who we watch college football for a long time and we like a lot of the older stuff, he said the problem is you have a new system now, you have everything new, and you're trying to meld it around a lot of old archaic things that realistically they're not going to make a difference in stuff. Like you look at the college football calendar now, of now you have, the transfer portal opening before the national championship, you know, deep into a playoff run, you know, you have a head coach leaving his team in the midst of a playoff run to go somewhere else. And same with the signing day, you know, signing days and whatnot. You have that right in the middle of the playoffs. To me, and he didn't mention this, but this was my personal idea. The schedule needs to be reformatted to where whenever they decide to do the national championship, the day after is when the transfer portal opens. It's when signing day happens, or you can even put signing day like 2 or 3 days after or before, whichever one. I would honestly say probably after. And that's when your coaches can also leave and interview and go for other jobs and whatnot. And I say that because if I'm a guy coming in, let's say I'm getting recruited by LSU for a wide receiver position. It's like, okay, I'm coming out of high school. They haven't said I'm going to start. There's no guarantee I'm going to start. That's fine. But they go and they get this guy that's a sophomore out of the transfer portal. There's potential he stays there for 3 years. I may not even get to start until my sophomore or junior year because of, you know, potentially guys ahead of me that have had opportunities to prove themselves. So why would I sign here? Why don't I sign somewhere else to where I'm going to potentially be able to play immediately and get the bag or get the chance to, you know, go to the draft and whatnot?
0: I think it's something that should be addressed in the contracts is, okay, I'm signing with you. Mm-hmm. Let's say you take a $2 million contract and it's going to be for 2 years. Mm-hmm. Put it in the contract. I'm signing with you under the understanding you're not going to wake up tomorrow and go get my replacement.
1: Correct.
0: Like, give me some kind of assurance that I'm signing with a team that mm-hmm. also has my best interest at heart. You know, right. And when it comes to positions like linebacker and corner, mm-hmm. you can't do that. Wide receiver, there's multiple people on the field at the same time. But for a quarterback, you mm-hmm. know, for sometimes tight ends, running backs, those players, they expect the lion's share of everything when it comes to their offense. And if you sign a contract, you should be willing to, okay, I'm not going to go get another quarterback just because he's available, even if he's an upgrade. Mm-hmm. And that hurts the team, but it really hurts the player if you do mm-hmm. that, because like Austin Mack right now, he's the guy that's pushing Ty Simpson out of Alabama.
1: Yeah.
0: That's a kid that came with Kalen DeBoer. Mm-hmm. Ty Simpson was already there.
1: Yeah.
0: And well, that's kind of who's kicking him to the curb.
1: Well, and I would say too, you know, much like Clapp brought up of, if you have those contracts, then when I go into the portal, I already know what I'm looking for. Like you said, if I have a guy that's signed, like, okay, I've got this guy for 2 years, no matter what, we got him, we're good. Okay. I don't need to necessarily look as deep for wide receivers. Like, I don't have to do that. Maybe I look more towards the high school recruitment part. And if I've got a sophomore now, you know, maybe I look at, okay, who's going to be my incoming freshman to maybe be behind him. I don't have to go to the portal for that. Right. Whereas right now, you all but sometimes have to rebuild your roster just completely because you just lost everybody. And okay, now who do I get from this place? How do I get them in? And the other thing that Clapp brought up that I thought was a good point was the fact that the spring games are also kind of old and outdated, because realistically, yeah, spring games are nice because you can kind of see in pads one-on-one what your team has and whatnot. But that's another opportunity though, for if I'm a guy that I come in and it's like, okay, I'm going to start, but then there's a guy that he just worked harder than I have, or he got bigger, or he got better, whatever the case may be, and he beats me out. Okay, well, now I want to transfer somewhere else because I don't want to have to deal with this. Now, luckily, they kept it to just one transfer portal window. But still, that's something that I think needs to be thought about with that is, you know, when do these portals open? When is the opportunity for people to move open? When does it close, et cetera, et cetera. But it'll be a fun season. It'll be a fun time. It'll be interesting to see where people decide to ultimately end up doing things. And it's a big, big old RV, Manly. Oh, I love that. I love that. That I eventually, when I get my own house, I want to have a man cave that has all the Tiger stuff. I've seen them on like TikTok where they've got like the entertainment center is all lit up. They've got all the Tigers logos, all the Tiger stuff. They have like smoke that comes out and whatnot. That's absolutely what I want to have. in my man cave in the future. We're working on that. I'm gonna start looking at stuff to potentially buy for it now while I don't have a house payment, and work on that. But that's the eventual goal. I think Chris is having some technical difficulties, but I want to shout out to Chris for being able to join me for a little bit and get his insight. Appreciate it to join everybody, and Veteran Trash Talk, who all came in to entertain, joke around, talk with us. Definitely appreciate the love and support. Thank you for everybody who's watching. And if you want to learn more, please check out Military Broadcast Radio and MBR. They have everything great as far as veteran hosts, all the different topics, life advice, everything you can possibly imagine and think of is here at MBR. There's a little QR code right there that you can scan. It'll take you to their website, teach you a little bit more, or you can find it on any of the social media right here, MB Radio or MBRadio.us. And if you like what I had, you can check me out at Inside the Hoosier Mind, at pretty much everything, TikTok, Facebook, YouTube, Instagram, all of that is me. Definitely appreciate it. And oh, Joy got upgraded to a mod. Look at you, girl. Good for you. I will definitely check that out because I'm going to probably be exhausted from having done homework, so I'm going to need a break. But I appreciate everybody tuning in, and we'll be back next week. We'll go a little bit more in depth, on the national title preview. No, the national title will be over. We'll go over the national title game after that. And then we will also potentially have, an NFL episode this week, but appreciate everybody tuning in, and we will see y'all later.
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0: Good morning. Welcome or welcome back to the Identix Trend Podcast. Before I start, as usual, I want to give a shout out to MV Radio. Thank you for all that you do. I hope everybody's doing well. So as you can tell, I've yet to figure out a proper transition from thanking MV Radio to my topic. And perhaps, I don't know, it'll always be awkward since each topic is different. But I guess in a way that kind of reflects the Gen X sort of thing, because during the 80s and so on, you know, when we grew up, TV wasn't so well manicured. Like it's so scripted now. Everything is so, it's either digital, it doesn't have awkward endings, you know, how, and that's why I kind of keep the format the way it is, because it is Gen X. Sometimes I wish I can go back to those days where, you know, it wasn't all HD and you can't see every wrinkle, every hair, every whatever on somebody's face. Anyways, I digress. So today's topic, I think I'm a little bit, off, is because, you know, wow, we are here at the holidays again, right? I knew they were coming up. Technically speaking, all you have to do is look at the calendar, like, oh, it's October, it's November. Oh my God. So, but I'm a little thrown off. I'm still thrown off that we're in the middle of the holiday season. And so, so today's topic is about, let's make it personal. What do you mean by that, man? What I mean is that, yes, the holiday season, you know, from the commercials and all this, maybe where you live is full of decoration. Maybe where you live is that has that small town feel where the lights are sparkling, and maybe you have already put up your holiday decorations. You're planning, you're making preparations for all the holiday activities, and you're rushing from store to store, doing whatever you do for the holidays, and looking for that perfect outfit for the gathering, or, you know, finding the perfect food for whatever you're going to do. And that's great. But for some people, the holiday season is different for countless reasons. For veterans, they can have reasons why. Maybe they're lonely. Maybe because what they went through isolated them from the family. For civilians, maybe it's because something happened during the holiday season, or they're not with family because of certain reasons. It doesn't matter. I can name a million things, and they can all be reasons why someone that we may be walking past, or we personally know, may not experience the holiday seasons as or the season as we do. So that's what I mean by let's make it personal, right? Because we would like to think that, or maybe some people deny it, so that way they don't have to go through the actions of actually reaching out to people. In this holiday season, I urge everyone to reach out to those who they care about, who they love, who you love, right? And tell them. And tell them how much you care about them, how much they mean to you. That's what I mean by making it personal. It wouldn't even matter. Wow, this might be a really short podcast. And that's okay too. go spend it, enjoy the holiday season. But what I mean is that text the person who doesn't want to talk, right? When I say make it personal and reach out to that person, it should also we should also take in consideration who they are. Now, if you have an uncle or an aunt or whoever in your family or friend group who, let's say, do not like talking on the phone, don't call them. Be like, hey, what's going on? Happy holidays. You know, they might not find that too amusing. But, you know, if they're okay with text, great. Send them a text. Make it personal. Don't just send the, you know, the cookie cutter, happy holidays. Actually take the time. It doesn't take long to text, or even make it personal. Send them a personalized text and tell them how much you love them, how much you care. And if it's possible, invite them, include them, you know, or give the option and let them choose. That sometimes is enough to be so heartwarming. And that's what some people need, just a little bit, to know that they're not alone. They haven't been forgotten. And they're still in your thoughts. And it's an open invitation. Sort of, I love the movie, the Scrooge, or however, Christmas Story, not Christmas Story. My goodness, there's so many different ways they've titled it. I just can't remember. But when Scrooge's nephew invites him over for Christmas, you know, even though Scrooge told him no and he would not come, you know, the invitation was open-ended. And not, spoiler alert, Scrooge does finally go to actually accept the invitation and goes to the party. But, you know, invite them. If they choose to come, great. If they don't, great. But nonetheless, at least it's been shown to them that they are welcome, right? Make it personal. Or call the person who finds texts impersonal. Send a card. Do people still do that? Do people still send cards anymore? I know, you know, I think the card thing, I really actually started to hate, not Christmas cards, but these family portraits that people send, you know, mass family portraits to people that really don't have anything personal on it. It's just a picture of the family. That's great for some people. I think they really appreciate it. But I think now it's more digital too. But I'm talking about like the old fashioned Christmas cards, right? Maybe you don't want to buy a Christmas card because I don't know how much they are now. They're probably astronomical based on everything else. But write a note. Write 2-3 words. I mean, say, hey, this is whoever you are. I want to wish you happy holidays and to say that I love you and I'm thinking about you. That's it. Drop it off at their mailbox or mail it if you want to. Yeah, stamps are going up too. You know, do whatever it is that you think is within your means and it's also personal. Yeah, let's make it personal, because if we make it personal, that comes from the heart and it's real. Whoever is the recipient of that, we'll feel it. I can guarantee it, because we as humans, I'm not saying we all have BS meters, but we definitely all know when something is genuine. At least I do. Most of the people I do have expressed that. So something that's from love, that's from care, can be felt through words, through a text, through a phone call. And that's heartwarming. And that could be the little bit of light that someone might need during this season to give them hope, to maybe not see this world as cold and as disorienting as it could be for them. And that is my message. There's really not much else to say. But I do know that even maybe as an addition to this, even those who are rushing around, who seem happy, right? Maybe they need a little pick me up too. I'm hungry. Guys, I've been up since two this morning. Since two something this morning. But just do it for everybody. So mainly when I wanted to start this is for people, like for us to reach out to people who may find a holiday season challenging for whatever reasons they have. But, you know, this should be for everybody. At least that's what I think. I'm not trying to tell you guys what to do, but I think what a great time, even if it's awkward, right? But the holiday season gives a wide open door for anybody to express, hey, you know, it's holidays. I want to say, you know, but make it personal. Not all of us are great communicators. As you can see, my stomach is growling and I'm tired. What else is new, huh? I'm not the greatest of communicators, but I can tell you that simple to the point expressions of love, you don't have to be a great communicator to do. And man, it feels good. It feels good. It feels good to be a recipient of that. Take the time, make it personal. Remember back in the day, I think AT&T reach out and touch someone. So my suggestion is reach out and touch somebody with your love. I hope everybody's doing well and enjoying this festive season. And you are surrounded by love and family and joy. Not like the superficial happiness, but joy. The divine joy that comes from love. The love of God. So this is going to be a short podcast because I am busy transitioning, but I didn't want to let disruptions not, I didn't want them to disrupt any of my podcasts. So I hope you guys are enjoying this season. Go hug the person you love, go tell them, go show them. And I think about you guys all the time. And I think the next time the podcast will be scheduled or I'm recording another one will be almost near New Year's or maybe even past that. So I guess I'll figure that out. So go and enjoy your day and help somebody that you love and care about enjoy theirs too. Show them, tell them. Don't wait. Don't wait. Okay. And, I'll talk to you guys in 2 weeks. Have a blessed day. Bye.
1: 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Giving our veterans a voice.

0: Hello, everybody, and welcome to Into the Weeds podcast here on Military Broadcast Radio. I'm Amber. I don't know where Laura is. I think she went to go get coffee and got held up in the line, so she may join us soon. But I hope everybody's doing well tonight. It's been a crazy week, really. It's been an incredibly crazy week between things going on Reddit and on YouTube and TikTok. And then you've got us bombing Iran. It's been wild. But I thank everybody for being here tonight. Thank you, New Orleans Lady, Artist Life, Lizbeth, and Stacy, and Toxic Barbie, and Sam, and Fluffy Muffin, and Mandy K, Mandy J, UK. Sorry. I hope everybody's doing well. Okay. So tonight we are actually going to, Kung Fu Panda as well, and Sarah Marie. You guys have some names that I have to actually like really look at. So tonight we are actually going to get into Athena Hogan's case. Now, we did present it a while back. It's probably been almost a year ago now, but we were having internet problems and stuff like that. So I wanted to revisit Athena's case. And Athena is actually featured in our intro, her grave and her picture, but I'm going to show you her picture real quick. Okay, this is Athena Hogan, and I believe this picture was taken when she was probably about 7 or something. She actually was murdered when she was 11 years old, but this is the only picture I have seen since it actually took place. The only other picture I've seen was on a billboard, and that was on Rogers Lane there in Lawton. Right after it happened, Athena's picture was on the billboard for a while. And I went and found this at the library. And this was the first one that I had seen since the 80s. So we're going to get into it. Okay, I'm going to take this off, though. That way I can look at my notes. Okay. So the disappearance and murder of Athena Hogan happened in October of 1986. It was actually October 1st of 1986. Now, the reason I'm talking about this case is because when I was 7 years old, I actually believed that I was going to go to prison for the rest of my life for Athena's murder. And it's 7-year-old logic, but the reason is because a family friend of ours, Robert Taylor, was arrested after he found Athena's body, and police said that they found a child's footprints inside of the car and on his car. And when I was a little kid, when I was 7 and younger, I used to actually play hide and go seek on that car because Robert's younger brother David was dating my cousin, and my cousin lived with my grandma Flowers at the time, and so she had been dating Robert's brother David, and they had just recently broken up, and so it had only been, I don't even know how long, it wasn't very long after they had broken up that Robert found Athena's body. And I would constantly like jump on the car's hood, and I would run up the car on the windshield on the top of the car, and then I'd run down it and I'd jump in the car and I'd hide. So, yeah, I used it a lot for hide and go seek. So when I heard that Robert had gotten in trouble for those footprints, I automatically at 7 years old thought, oh, gosh, I'm going to prison for life. So but that's not what happened. So that's how I first learned about Athena Hogan was as I was at my grandma's birthday party, sitting out in the backyard with my aunts and my grandma, and they were talking about it, and they told me about Robert's arrest. So that's how I found out about Athena Hogan. So thank you all for being with me. I've got my notes pulled up, so I'm not looking at the chat, but I hope everybody is doing well, and thank you for being here. Because I know that this isn't the Gypsy Rose case, but in my opinion, this is a lot more important. So, but I hope my mic is okay. For some reason, it was tuned to my camera earlier, and I hope I changed it. Okay. So on October the 1st, 1986, Athena Hogan was 11 years old. She was a fifth grader at Robert E. Lee Elementary in Lawton. And I actually went to Robert E. Lee Elementary in Springdale, Arkansas. But when I lived in Lawton, I went to Wilson Elementary. So Athena left her house around 4:30 p.m. to sell chocolate candy bars for a school fundraiser. She was seen around 7:30 p.m. near Northwest 4th and Glendale around 9 p.m. And her body was found near Northwest 82nd Street in Rogers Lane. So I'm actually going to bring up a map so you guys can see Lawton. Okay, so this is Lawton. The grid here area is Lawton. Out here is Fort Sill. And then if you go further out here, you've got the mountains. But this right here, right next to 44, is where Athena was living. And it was actually called Mission Village. And there is the Comanche Church right there. See that right there? That's the Comanche Church. So Athena was living right here, Northwest Glendale and 4th Street. And she went missing at 4:30 that night and ultimately was found. And was ultimately found out here at Rogers Lane, 82nd and Rogers Lane. And this is actually 5.8 miles. So from Athena's home to the end of Lawton. And that's basically what it is. It's the end of Lawton. You went from one side of Lawton all the way to the other. Now, when you're driving it, it seems a whole lot longer. But he literally, whoever dumped her, took her from one side of Lawton all the way on the outskirts of Lawton, all the way out to the end here. So, okay. I'm going to read an article real quick as soon as I find it. Okay. So this says a 26-year-old Lawton man who was once arrested in connection with the murder of, now this says 9-year-old Athena Hogan. I don't know why that says 9 years old because she wasn't, she was 11. He filed a $1 million lawsuit against the city of Lawton. Robert A. Taylor from 7929 Terrace Hills filed the suit on his birthday Monday in Comanche County District Court seeking $1 million in damages plus attorney's fees and costs for physical and emotional anguish and distress, humiliation and pain and suffering and damage to reputation caused by agents and employees of the city of Lawton. In this brief, Taylor said that the Lawton Police Department failed to exercise ordinary care in its investigation and treatment and study of physical evidence, that Taylor's arrest was based on insufficient and inaccurate evidence, that was wrongfully arrested, or that he was wrongfully arrested and was not released promptly, despite the fact officers knew or should have known that the evidence was insufficient. And the officers intentionally or negligently inflicted emotional distress. Taylor was arrested on October the 3rd for Hogan's murder, but released on October the 6th after the Oklahoma State Bureau of Investigation determined that a footprint found in his car was not Hogan's. Murder charges were initially dismissed without prejudice, but were dismissed with prejudice earlier this month, meaning charges cannot be refiled. Police later arrested Harvey Lee Templeton, and we'll get into that now. So, hope everybody's doing well. Hey, it's just me, friends, and Che, Cheryl. Good to see everybody. Teffy, Lady Punch Tea. Hey, Otsi, how are you doing? Looks like Otsi and Alora are here with me. Okay.
1: I got stuck in the 7-Brew drive-thru for over an hour.
0: I saw that. I went on Life 360 and I saw that. I was like, where is she? And it said you'd been there for 49 minutes.
1: I've done fast food. I empathize. But goodness gracious.
0: Okay. So, let's see. Okay, let me find where I'm at. Okay, so after Taylor was cleared, police focused on Harvey Lee Templeton. Templeton lived in Mission Village and worked for the city of Lawton as a sanitation worker. So he worked as a trash man. And he admitted that Athena came to his door around 5:30 p.m. that evening selling candy, but he said that she never went inside. So, yeah, thank you, Joy, for being here and putting all of Athena's information in there. I really appreciate it. Okay, so let's bring up Harvey Templeton. Can't remember which one. Hold on.
1: Sorry, I'm not trying to be disrespectful by eating. I just feel like I'm going to get sick.
0: No, you're good. You're good. Okay, I'm just trying to make sure I figure out which article it was. Okay, 3 criminal. Sorry, guys. I got a bunch of articles up here. Okay. I think this is it. Actually, let's go to this one.
1: Lizbeth says that her headstone shows her age is 9.
0: It does? Maybe I'm wrong. Holy crap, I don't even freaking know anymore. I'll have to look at the headstone now. Thank you, Lizbeth. I'll check that out. Everything I've seen anywhere from 9 to 11, and I think there was a 10-year-old. Okay. So it says Harvey Templeton fit the psychological profile police developed for Athena Tina Marie Hogan's killer. Captain Andy Ferguson of the Lawton Police Department testified today. Templeton, 30, is on trial before District Judge Jack Brock for the first degree murder in connection with the October 1st death of Hogan 10. See, it says 10 here. Assistant District Attorney Roy Calvert has said he plans to seek the death penalty. When questioned by defense attorney John Zelpst, and I think John is still an attorney there, and I remember him being an attorney when I was involved in teen court. So, yeah, he's still there kicking. So the police department contacted the U.S. Department of Justice to use their computers to develop a profile of the person most likely to have committed the murder. Zelps asked whether it was true that the profile said the murderer would be single, never married, and living with his parents. Ferguson said that was not correct. Ferguson said profile suggested the killer would be an adult male, a budding sadist, acting out a fantasy, who would cooperate with police to a certain extent. The victim would have been a victim of opportunity, and the killer may not have known her. So he believes that Templeton generally fit the profile. The police theory is that Hogan was tied, gagged, and taped while the killer acted out of fantasy. He believes that Hogan swallowed the rag or had it lodged in her throat while the ritual was taking place. The killer probably did not know she had died until after the ritual. Many of Zelp's questions to witnesses today concerned Robert Taylor, the original suspect in the case. Ew, OT, so you bad. Stink so bad. Oh, my goodness. I'll give him a bath. Huh? I'll give him a bath. No, okay. He passed gas. Okay. Sorry, guys. Okay. There was a tape recording Taylor made about being surrounded or wanting. Okay, hold on. Many of Zelp's questions to witnesses today concerned Robert Taylor, the original suspect in the case. Zelps asked Ferguson about a tape recording Taylor made about being surrounded or wanting to break out. Taylor testified last week that he made the tape for his brother when he thought his trailer in Georgia was surrounded. Zelps asked Ferguson if Taylor used the word brother on the tape, and Ferguson said he did not recall that. When Zelps asked if the tapes was bizarre or if the tape was bizarre, Ferguson replied that it was very unusual. Calvert then asked Ferguson if Taylor was eliminated by police as a suspect. Ferguson said that he and other investigators eliminated Taylor as a suspect. You had policemen running all over the place checking out Mr. Taylor, Calvert said. Yes, sir, I did, Ferguson said. When Zelps asked Ferguson if police messed up the Robert Taylor investigation, Ferguson replied, I suppose that would be an accurate statement. Taylor was the original suspect arrested in the crime. Police said they had cleared him after the Oklahoma State Bureau of Investigation said a footprint found on Taylor's car window was not Hogan's. Ferguson, who supervises Lawton detectives, sits at the prosecution table with Calvert. Assistant Police Chief Jack Parton testified today that he examined the footprint from Taylor's car and was not able to identify it as Hogan's. He said he told the police department and the district attorney's office not to make an arrest based on the footprint. Pam Condon, who was driving by at 82nd Street and Rogers Lane the night Hogan's body was found, testified that she was flagged down by Taylor and asked if she would be a witness for him. Condon said the lights of Taylor's car were turned off, and Taylor has testified that he flashed the lights. Taylor also testified that he and Condon, he might have seen a girl or a doll. Condon said today she remembered hearing Taylor say he saw a dead girl, a dead dog, or a dead body. So, yeah, it was about 2 miles northwest of 82nd Street and Rogers Lane. He said the flares fired from dusk until about midnight, and they would have been visible for miles. Taylor testified that he drove to 82nd Street and Rogers Lane, planning to drink beer, listen to music, and watch the flares. So back in the day, you know, it was very common for people to go out there and sit and watch the cannons and the flares and everything go off at Fort Sill. And my cousins and I have actually sat out at my uncle's property and just sat and watched the flares and everything go up over and over and over again. And it's loud and everything's constantly shaking. So Lawton is one of those places where it's always rumbling.
1: That is true. The first time I ever went there, we started hearing cannons going off and I was like, what's going on?
0: Yeah.
1: Freaked me out.
0: Yeah. Yeah. It's actually very interesting. Joy said, you can still hear it sometimes at the refuge. Yeah, you totally can.
1: Oh, absolutely.
0: Okay. So let's see. No, we're not getting into that one. Not that one yet. Okay. Okay. Sorry, guys. Okay, so like I said, Harvey Templeton admitted that Athena came to his door around 5:30 p.m. that evening selling candy bars, but he said she never came in. And the case relied almost entirely on hair and carpet evidence. And an OSBI criminalist testified that hair found on Athena's clothing was consistent with Templeton's head and pubic hair.
1: Wow.
0: And carpet fibers from her clothing were consistent with carpet from Templeton's home. And actually, former cold case detective Ken Maines has done an episode about Athena, and he pulled out that they actually looked at 27 carpet samples from that neighborhood.
1: Wow.
0: So that was something that I was totally shocked by. Mm-hmm. I had never heard that before. So they actually did try to find out what happened.
1: Yeah,
0: the man eventually tried for her death, was acquitted. Yeah. Yep, she was. He was. Okay, so let's see what else. Okay, so criminalists also testified that the hair comparisons cannot be used to positively identify a person. You can exclude someone, but you cannot definitively identify someone from just hair samples.
1: Really?
0: Yeah. So that kind of science for trials has kind of gone out the window since then, because now you have DNA and everything. Mm-hmm. But so the prosecution argued that Athena had been tied, gagged, and suffocated while someone acted out of fantasy. The defense argued that the fibers could have been transferred innocently because Athena had been to the house before. And the jury deliberated for less than an hour, and then Harvey Templeton was acquitted. So we're just going to read this here. It says, hair taken from Athena Tina Marie Hogan's body is consistent with murder defendant Harvey Templeton's unusual head hair and pubic hair.
1: I wonder what makes it.
0: I don't know. I wonder if he was redheaded or something.
1: That makes him unusual.
0: Well, I mean,
1: it just sticks out.
0: Yeah. Carpet fibers taken from Athena Hogan's body, including 20 from her blouse and 8 from her socks, are consistent with fibers taken from the carpet, which covered most of the floor at the Templeton home, said criminalist Ann Reed. 3 fibers taken from the socks were not consistent, she said. Another fiber taken from Hogan's blouse is consistent with a patch of different carpet in the hallway of the Templeton home, Reed said. Reed also testified that a hair vacuumed from Templeton's Dodge Charger had characteristics consistent with a known sample of Hogan's hair and could have come from the same source. Templeton is on trial in connection with the October 1st death of Athena Hogan, 10, whose body was found near 82nd and Rogers Lane. Prosecutors are seeking the death penalty against Templeton. Under questioning from Assistant District Attorney Roy Calvert, Reed said hair comparisons cannot be used to identify someone. Persons can be eliminated by use of a hair comparison, she said. Reed told Calvert she has never examined hair from 2 different individuals that was consistent, even when the hair came from identical twins.
1: Wow.
0: That's interesting. However, under cross-examination from Zelps, Reed agreed that she can never make a definitive identification of where hair came from. She agreed that a positive identification cannot be made from hair. Hair samples taken from Robert Taylor, the original suspect, and Harry Hogan, the girl's grandfather, are not consistent with hair taken from Hogan's body, Reed said. Defense attorneys have sought to cast suspicion on both Taylor and Hogan.

0: carpet in the Templeton home was unusual because it was so badly damaged. Reed testified that Hogan's socks and blouse, the only clothing she was wearing when found, and a sheet used to wrap her body, were delivered to the OSBI in sealed envelopes. OSBI experts took hairs and fibers from the clothing and sheet and then attempted to match them with hair and carpet samples collected by police. After examining the carpet fibers taken from Hogan's body, Reed said she advised police what kind of carpet to look for. Detective Larry Muhammad of Lawton Police Department had testified earlier Thursday that he was told to look for three colors, maroon, red, and orange, from an older worn shag carpet. Oof. Maroon, red, and orange shag carpet? Ugh.
1: Well, that was the time.
0: Yeah, I know. So as he said, his partner, Don Belcher, went from house to house in Mission Village looking at carpets and seeking samples from carpets that had the right color. Carpet samples from other residents in Mission Village were also examined under a microscope and found not to match, Reed said. Defense attorney Jerry Crude said Tuesday in an opening statement that the defense would offer a reasonable explanation for how the carpet and hair fibers could have gotten on Hogan. Muhammad testified Thursday that Templeton told police he couldn't explain how carpet fibers allegedly from his home could have gotten on Hogan's body. Muhammad said he took a statement from Templeton at the police station on October 31st. Muhammad said after he took the statement, he asked Templeton how he could explain how carpet fibers consistent with Templeton's carpet could have gotten on Tina's body. Templeton had told police that Tina Tin came to his house at about 5:30 p.m. October 1st selling candy. He, Templeton, advised she never went past the front door, so he couldn't explain that, Muhammad said. Muhammad said that Belcher went house to house in Mission Village on October 24th last year, looking at carpets and taking samples. Muhammad said when he came to Templeton's house at 504 Woodridge, Templeton answered the door. The detective said when he asked Templeton if he could look at his carpet, Templeton replied, "Sure, come on in." Muhammad said while he was on his knees taking carpet samples, Templeton told him Tina had come by October 1st. He also testified that he and Belcher took samples of Templeton's head and pubic hair and put the samples in sealed envelopes for analysis by the OSBI. Hair samples also were taken from everyone who came close to Tina's body after she was found, Muhammad said. Muhammad also reported going to a Lawton used car lot and vacuuming the Dodge Charger Templeton had traded in. He identified an envelope Calvert showed him as material vacuumed from the right rear floorboard of the car. Is to continue his case today by calling OSBI criminalist Mel Het to the stand. Defense attorneys expect to call a number of witnesses also, and the trial is expected to continue well into the next week. Okay. So let's check in with everybody. Oh, well, thank you for becoming a new member, Adventures with Che.
1: Welcome, welcome. Yeah. Hopefully we should have a members-only live stream soon.
0: Yeah, Laura's working on something.
1: Can anyone in chat tell me if you can hear me? Because I have to get this close to even hear myself where you can't see my face.
0: Yeah, I'm wondering what's going on. I don't know if my...
1: I can hear you just fine.
0: You can hear me just
1: fine. You sound great, but I'm very quiet. So if anyone can sound in the comments.
0: Okay. So anyways, okay. So let's also... Go to, no, not that one. This one. Okay.

0: So July 22nd, 1987. Simpleton Harvey Lee innocent verdict. A six-man, six-woman Comanche County jury deliberated less than an hour Tuesday before finding Harvey Lee Templeton, 30, innocent of the murder of Athena Tina Marie Hogan, 10. Templeton let out a big sigh of relief after the verdict was announced by District Judge Jack Brock. After Brock banged his gavel adjourning the trial, Templeton hugged John Zelp, the chief defense counsel. He then went into the spectator area to hug his wife, Eva Templeton, and hugged her again in the lobby outside in the courtroom. Shortly after being freed from Comanche County Jail, Templeton said he plans to return soon to his job as a trash collector for the city of Lawton. "I'll take a vacation and then I'm going back," said the slow-talking North Carolina native, who settled in Lawton after serving as a Pershing missile crewman in the U.S. Army. So Harvey Templeton actually located to Lawton because of the Army, just like a lot of people did.
1: Yeah, seems to be a good portion of the population there.
0: Yeah. So asked for his feelings on the criminal justice system, Templeton paused for a moment and then said, "It's a good system. They make mistakes like everybody else." Templeton was arrested in early November and had been held in Comanche County Jail since then. William Stribling Jr. of Cache, a member of the jury, said afterward that when the jury adjourned to the jury room, it elected a foreman and passed out ballots for a vote. "We had 11 to 1 not guilty," Stribling said. "One person was not sure till we looked at the evidence a little bit more." Assistant District Attorney Roy Calvert had said during the trial that he was satisfied with the jury and would accept whatever verdict it reached. Asked after the verdict if he still felt that way, Calvert said, "Sure, I think the jury evaluated the evidence and made a decision, and I accept it." Calvert said he was not surprised the jury acted so quickly. "I asked the jury to ignore all the side issues and look at the evidence. And the evidence was hair and fibers," he said. "That was the only evidence linking Templeton to Hogan. Other than that, other than where he lives and the fact that he had contact with her that day." Templeton was defended by three attorneys. That's actually a lot for somebody like him. Zelps, Max Cook, and Jerry Cude. Zelps explained that Cook was the original court-appointed lawyer. Cook asked Cude for help, and Zelps was eventually asked to assist. And Zelps wasn't a court-appointed attorney either. He's one of the big lawyers in Lawton, if I remember correctly.
1: And lawyers ain't cheap.
0: No, they're not. Yeah,
1: so I'm be an average everyday person.
0: Yeah, so I'm wondering about that. I never even really thought about that. But okay, so Zelp said neither he nor Cude were paid. Zelp said he is not on the court appointed list and very seldom takes pro bono. Okay, see, there we go.
1: So it was pro bono.
0: Yeah. During closing arguments, Cook labeled the prosecution's case tennis shoe justice. He noted that the prosecution introduced testimony about tennis shoes found in the Templeton home and tennis shoe footprints found near Hogan's body. Later, testimony stated that the tennis shoes were Eva Templeton's size 5 shoes and Harvey Templeton wears a 71.
1: 7.5?
0: Yeah, I'm thinking that's a 7.5. That's pretty small for a guy. They didn't introduce the tennis shoes into evidence. They were trying to lie to you, Cook said. In his closing argument, Cude referred to Brock's instructions and said, "There's no way. The jury could not have a reasonable doubt that Templeton killed Hogan." Calvert asked the jury to remember how unique the carpet fibers in Templeton's home are, and to remember how unique Templeton's hair is, according to the testimony of Oklahoma State Bureau of Investigation experts. He noted that Oklahoma State Bureau of Investigation experts testified that hairs and carpet fibers found on Hogan's clothes were consistent with Templeton's head and pubic hair and with two different kinds of carpet in Templeton's home. Zelps dismissed such evidence as a guess and said Hogan could have acquired the hairs and fibers playing inside the Hogan home a few days before the death. He noted that several witnesses testified Hogan was a dirty girl who often wore the same clothes over and over. And that's one thing you
1: that's
0: guys,
1: so sad.
0: Yeah, that's one thing you guys need to know is that Athena's mom, I believe, got pregnant with her around 14 or 15 years old. And from everything that we understand and know, she wasn't taken very well care of. She lived with her grandma and grandpa with her mom. And there was evidence that her grandpa beat her or spanked her. Some people even went as far as to accuse Harry Hogan, her grandpa. But yeah. Oh, Joyce said that Cindy Hogan died. Cindy Hogan died last April.
1: Oh, shit.
0: Oh, well, actually, we're going to get into Cindy Hogan because something happened to Cindy Hogan a few months before Athena.
1: Oh, honestly, seeing what happened to Athena is absolutely tragic. But seeing that she was so neglected and in life, wore dirty clothes and seemed to not be taken care of almost makes me like 1,000 times sadder.
0: Yeah.
1: Because I mean, not to minimize it whatsoever, but what she went through was temporary, but that's something that she would have suffered with for her entire life. And to just know that she always had such a terrible life, that's really, really heartbreaking.
0: Yeah. The first time I realized that that's the kind of life she had, it really cemented more of my kinship, I guess, with Athena.
1: It makes me really sad, too, because, I mean, I'm sure we've all known kids that, you know, maybe we made light jokes at them with our friends or something, or thought, you know, to ourselves like, oh, you know, why does this kid smell bad or wear this clothing or whatever? You know, as a child, you don't really think too deep into it. And then you think about it when you get older and you're like, wow, that kid was suffering.
0: Yeah, I used to get I actually got in trouble a couple of times for some of the clothes that I wore in elementary school. And I remember telling the principal, this is what I got, you know, and yeah, they didn't like it. So they had my mom come and pick me up and I went home and changed clothes. But I used to get made fun of for a lot of different things, but
1: I love
0: you too. It's all right. Hey, you know, that's what it is growing up poor. I was poor and I had buck teeth because 6 baby teeth didn't fall out. So not only did I have not very nice clothes to wear or clean clothes for that matter, I also had hella buck teeth. So that was fun. Okay, so Cindy Hogan is Athena's mom. A few months before Athena was murdered, her mother, Cindy Hogan, was severely beaten. And according to reporting, she suffered brain damage and lapsed into a coma after the assault. The man charged in that assault was Ronnie Lewis Miller. The felony charge was later dismissed because Cindy was reportedly unable to identify the man charged, and her condition prevented her from testifying. Later reporting shows that Ronnie Lewis Miller Jr. Faced additional charges involving alleged violent conduct towards women and children. So we are going to get into this article. So for everybody, just so you know, Ronnie Miller Jr., his dad was the Reverend Ronnie Miller. And he was a preacher at a Pentecostal church. And he owned my mom and dad's home. And so my mom and dad were buying their home from Reverend Ronnie Miller. And Ronnie Miller Jr. is the one who beat Athena's mom. Okay, so it says, a woman, now this is August 27th, 1987. A woman who suffered brain damage and lapsed into a coma after being severely beaten was not able to identify the man charged with the assault, and felony charges against the man were ordered dismissed Wednesday. A charge of maiming filed against Ronnie Lewis Miller, 27, of 9015 Willow Lane was ordered dismissed following a hearing held in the courtroom of Special District Judge Alan McCall. Cindy Ann Hogan, 29, was the only witness called to testify at the hearing, which had been rescheduled 6 times because of her inability to walk and talk following the alleged attack. A 7th continuance of the hearing was ordered June 30th because prosecutor Roy Calvert was busy working on a murder case. Ironically, the case involved the suffocation death of Tina Marie Hogan, Cindy Hogan's 10-year-old daughter. The maiming charge filed against Miller stemmed from an attack on Hogan that took place just after midnight, March 25th, 1986, between residents at 518 and 520 Glendale. According to a complaint and information document filed in the case, the defendant disfigured Hogan's personal appearance and disabled an organ of her body by beating and stomping on her face and head with his hands and feet. Shortly after she was treated in the emergency room at Comanche County Memorial Hospital, Hogan lapsed into a coma that lasted 2 weeks. One side of her body remained paralyzed for several months, and the attending physician said she suffered strokes as a result of the brain damage.
1: Violence against women is way too overlooked. It's way too normalized. It's way too excused. There's some people that not only get away with it, there's cultural icons like Chris Brown and stuff like that who still, you know, sell out concerts, sell out whole tours, you know what I mean? When the main thing I feel like people know him for is beating the absolute crap out of Rihanna. And I don't care if she destroyed his phone. I don't care. It's just so sad to see that violence against women is constantly perpetuated in the media.
0: Mm-hmm.
1: And this poor woman, oh my goodness. And for her to have just passed last year, I'm sure her life was so hard. Losing a child and never knowing what happened to her.
0: Yeah. So that is just one article on Cindy. But then we go into June 11th, 1989. This is on... Gotta find where's Templeton or not Templeton, but
1: Ronnie Miller.
0: Yeah, or? where's his?
1: Where is he? Did you lose your spot?
0: No, there it is. Okay, so Ronnie Lewis Miller Jr., 29 of 912 Wesley, is set for trial June 20th on account of assault with intent to commit rape. He is accused of attacking a woman in her South Lawton home January 31st. Miller was reportedly frightened off when the woman began to scream, waking her daughter.
1: So is that different?
0: Different case. Oh, this is in 89. In 89.
1: Well, there's a thing about
0: him. Yeah, yeah. Miller is also waiting trial on charges of first-degree burglary with intent to commit lewd molestation and indecent exposure for an alleged attack on an 11-year-old boy May 11th while he was free on bond.
1: And these are the kind of people that you were around.
0: Yeah, I mean, this...
1: The kind of people that your mom didn't lock her door to keep out.
0: Yeah, I mean... And his dad owned our house, So, and my mom only hated one person in, well, I take that back. She hated two people in her life. She hated Reverend Ronnie Miller, and she hated my sister-in-law. But, you know, facts, they were both disgusting people. So,
1: you'll have to tell me off there.
0: My brother's wife.
1: Oh, yeah. Well, she's in prison where she belongs. So
0: I don't even know if she is or not.
1: Well, she got arrested in a giant meth lab thing where the FBI came in. And
0: oh, yeah. I forgot about that. I forgot about that.
1: Yeah. The FBI came in. They got a bunch of stuff. And she was trying to use your stepsister's name.
0: Oh, I forgot about that.
1: Yeah.
0: Oh, yeah.
1: Yeah.
0: Mm-hmm. Okay. So that.
1: So valid.
0: Yeah. So this is.
1: Rare grandma win.
0: This is Athena's case. And unfortunately, you know.
1: She was around a lot of horrible, horrible people.
0: Yeah, I was. But Reverend Ronnie Miller actually went to prison himself for using a dead man's credit card. And my mom used to have like dreams about him and stuff, and that he would get caught one day, and then he finally did.
1: And now you have people married into your family that own property that he owned.
0: Yeah. And before, shortly after Athena was murdered, I believe there was a property out east of town towards MacArthur. And there was a property out there that Reverend Ronnie Miller supposedly burned down to collect insurance money for. And my aunt's husband that she just married like 4 or 5 years ago bought that property. And there's a whole bunch of stuff about that.
1: Girl, you know the people on the internet go searching for people. You being risky as hell saying that, but
0: well, he doesn't own it now.
1: Oh, so. He doesn't own it now?
0: No, he did
1: now.
0: No, he doesn't own it now.
1: Okay.
0: No, he doesn't own it now.
1: Also, shit, Reverend Ronnie Miller, that's the funeral home that did all your family stuff.
0: Yeah, ironically enough. Thank you, Joy, for doing that.
1: Yes, thank you, Joy. You don't have to do any of that. We appreciate the heck out of you.
0: Yeah, you're amazing. Uh-huh. So Winnery Huddleston, that's where all of my family had their funerals at, and they're not very great. Which I thought it was crazy when I saw that he had his funeral there too. It was like, wow.
1: What are now, the odds? That would have been December 6, 2012. That would have just been like 2 months before your brother's funeral.
0: Shit. Yeah, it would have been.
1: So we would have been just, yeah, that's just
0: barely missing them.
1: Yeah. Yeah.
0: Wow. Okay. Yeah. So, also, I believe that Ronnie Miller Jr. was eventually arrested and put in prison. And from everything I understand, he was murdered in prison by being shanked. I don't know, but Hank from TikTok, Hank Link or something like that, he found me his birth date. And I've been looking for his birth date for like a couple of years to get FOIAs. I actually got 3 FOIAs back from Lawton this week, all denied because of the birth date. And so I reached out to Hank on TikTok today because he's doing a genealogy thing for me.
1: Oh, okay.
0: And I was on his live last night and he was talking about how he could help with genealogy for cold cases and stuff like that. And when I got the denial for the FOIA, I was like, oh, I bet he could find the birth date for me. So I asked him and he found it for me. So
1: awesome.
0: Hopefully we're going to have 3 FOIAs pretty soon.
1: Some new leads.
0: Yeah.
1: And I don't know if you mentioned this, but you were saying something about how he allegedly set that property on fire for insurance money.
0: Yeah.
1: Did they still own the house whenever your house caught on fire?
0: Yes, they did.
1: Mysteriously, did they ever figure out where it caught on fire from?
0: Well, it caught on fire from the waterbed, the one I was sleeping in.
1: It was the waterbed? Yeah, the heating. So you don't think it was anything malicious?
0: No,
1: it was just...
0: no. But when I first looked that up and saw that, I immediately thought that it was that house that he got the money for. I was like, what? But no, no, the waterbed caught on fire while I was in it, and the heating element started burning. And I guess water doesn't put out an electrical fire. And so...
1: Which room was that in?
0: That was in my mom's room.
1: The one with the clowns or the other one? Because she changed
0: rooms. The one in the back.
1: Okay, so not
0: so
1: the
0: Uncle
1: one with the
0: Phil passed... Yeah, no, not that one.
1: Y'all, it was creepy.
0: I left a whole garage full of clowns, literally. A whole garage full. I don't know if somebody came and picked them up. But I know that garage is torn down now, so I don't know where the clowns went. Yeah, Joy, I had two waterbeds catch on fire while I was in them. The waterbeds don't come in our house.
1: Other grandma used to have a waterbed, and I used to like to jump around in that. But it's really annoying to sleep in a waterbed with somebody else that's moving around because the whole entire thing shifts. Or I remember one time. Honestly, I was probably an adult at this point. I slept in the waterbed with Dad because he was, I almost said, babysitting is basically right. He was babysitting Papa Richter. And so I laid in there, and Dad is like so much heavier than I was at the time. I was probably like 120, if anything. And he was sunk in, and I was all the way up here. I was like, damn.
0: So. Oh, Joy says, I'm such a weirdo. I am a weirdo. Actually, I've had such weird things happen.
1: Yeah, she hasn't even brought up the time where a car crashed into the side of the house and she woke up on the thing while she was in bed.
0: Oh, actually, I was going to show you guys the house that my grandma was living in when...
1: Real quick before you do that,
0: yeah,
1: put that picture of Athena back up on the screen just for a second.
0: Okay.
1: Did you mention what you had to do in order to get this photo? So it's actually in our intro at some point, but you'll see, I can't remember what's the name of the machine. It's like a
0: microfish.
1: Anyway, we had to drive all the way down to Lawton, go to the library, and your poor sister had to wait on us for so long. I felt so bad. But yeah, we had to go through all of the newspapers in that time on this little
0: microfish,
1: that's what it's called. Okay, on this little microfish, and scroll through all of the different articles and stuff in order to find this picture. This is the only picture we've ever been able to find of her. Mm-hmm. And she was such a beautiful little girl.
0: Now, I might be able to find more. I'm going to be going to Lawton
1: sometime soon
0: to learn more about the Lawton serial killer / Cash Road killings. So maybe I'll be able to find another picture of her. Hopefully more recent picture from before she passed. I need to go on Ancestry and see if I can find her school picture.
1: That would be...
0: Because I know I found Mandy Raitt's school picture on Ancestry.
1: Do you know what school she went to?
0: Yeah.
1: Well, then... That school probably has yearbooks from that time.
0: Yeah.
1: Could probably.
0: Yeah, I could even go to the school. Yeah, yeah. I'll do that. Okay, so there is a lot more. There is a lot more I could say about this, but I hesitate.
1: Speculation.
0: Yeah, and there's a lot more that I don't want to say. But in my opinion, I don't know if it was Harvey Templeton. I mean, he was acquitted by a whole jury.
1: So was Casey Anthony.
0: That's true, too.
1: If the glove does not fit, you must acquit.
0: That's true.
1: I'm not saying anything in relation to this case, but clearly the justice system is very imperfect.
0: Yeah, it really is. And,
1: I'm really curious as to what abnormal pubic hair entails.
0: I'm going to see when I go to Lawton this next time. I'm going to see if I can maybe even talk to John Zelps, the lawyer for Harvey Templeton.
1: Because if it was like red, you'd say it would probably be like an abnormal, even abnormal, just like
0: distinct
1: or so. I don't know, but weird. I almost wonder, well, normally pubic hair is more coarse. It can be a lot thicker. So I wonder if it was like more thin and that was odd, or I don't know. I'm just trying to think of any way that it could be odd or unusual.
0: Mm-hmm.
1: Sound off in the comments. Describe your pubic hair in the comments. No, I'm playing. I'm kidding.
0: Oh my goodness. So what I was going to do.
1: Oh, I'm so sorry for interrupting.
0: No, you're good.
1: To put that picture back up there.
0: I wanted to show you guys. So my grandma, since we have like lots of time and nothing to talk about anymore. Okay, my grandma Flowers. I actually called her Grandma Walker.
1: Oh, I never met her.
0: Yeah, she had already had a bunch of strokes by the time you were born.
1: She died when I was a baby, right?
0: Yeah. Okay, so we're on 24th and E.
1: Joy said, now they'll complain about you on Reddit. What's new? They're not watching.
0: What did I do?
1: Anyway. No, because I said something about the pubic hair.
0: Oh. Why is this not going? I want to go to Street View. Yes, there we go.
1: Oh, there we go.
0: Okay, so this was my grandmother's house. So Robert used to, and David, I think it was David mostly, who drove his car to my grandma's house. But he used to park right here in front of this mailbox here, or right back in here, or he'd park in the driveway.
1: The driveway, yeah.
0: But so this was my grandma's house, and this was her bedroom. And one day when I was 4 years old, a drunk driver came down this road. He was coming through here, and he went through this fence and ran right into my grandma's. Actually, it wasn't through there. It was right through there because he hit right there. So he hit the bed that I was sleeping on, that me and my grandma were sleeping on, and my cousin. And so that was a great way to wake up in the morning.
1: He must have been. Is he like dead there?
0: No.
1: Was he looking back at you?
0: Well, yeah. I mean, him and his girlfriend he was drunk. He hit the house, hit the bed, stopped. And then, yeah, I just remember him being there. And I remember the cop cars. And I think I like rolled like halfway on the hood or something like that. I don't even know.
1: The universe is really trying to take you and Dad out.
0: Heck yeah. Yeah. So, yep, that was my grandma, my dad's mother's house. And after she had her strokes, she ended up living in the nursing home.
1: You guys who tuned into our non-gypsy comment just got some exclusive Amber lore. She has plenty of weird lore.
0: Oh, yes, I do.
1: She does.
0: That's Lawton.
1: It looks very, like, look at how, like, dead and just depressing that looks.
0: Yeah, well.
1: Mm.
0: So, yeah, well, I thank everybody for being here. I know this was boring and everything, but hey, I'm learning. I'm trying to work on all these cases so that when I go to Lawton this next time, I can start putting some pieces together and stuff. And so I just wanted you guys to see what I'm doing. And
1: you're doing a great job. I mean, I know we're still learning how to actually put something together without, you know, being on a panel and, you know, having people to bounce off of and stuff like that. But this stuff is important, and this is stuff where we can actually make a difference. And, you know, we can only.
0: I'm glad you're still here, Mandy.
1: Thank you. Thank you.
0: It's early in the morning there for you, probably.
1: Oh, my goodness. Yes. But thank you for listening to what we have to say, because my mom has been talking about this sort of thing for as long as I can remember.
0: Well, I was 7 years old when this happened to me. Yeah, so, I mean,
1: stuck with you. And I'm glad it did. And you're making moves.
0: I'm making moves. Now let's just if I can put them all together, that would That would be good. And if any would actually pan out all the way.
1: Well, we do have a production company that is interested in trying to figure this out. But as you guys can probably imagine, when you have limited information,
0: mm-hmm.
1: you know, there's only so much you can do. And so they're waiting for us to
0: waiting for me to do something. But, yeah, I'm going to go take some footage of the dump site and a bunch of other stuff when I'm there. So.
1: I wish that my work schedule would allow me to come with you, but I don't think that's realistic.
0: No, and I got to get all this done before PrimeCon, so I have at least something.
1: Yes, true, true. Well, we're not presenting anything.
0: No, we're not presenting anything at CrimeCon, just from one CrimeCon to the next, having done something.
1: We're going to be observing a lot. Well, we've done a lot since last CrimeCon.
0: Actually, we have done quite a lot.
1: So while it would be great for us to get this done, you're not slacking by any means.
0: Yeah.
1: So you're doing great.
0: Yes. Thank you. Thank you, everybody, for joining us. And I guess we're just going to call it a night. And I hope that everybody has a very blessed evening and that you go out and do something good to change the world for the better. Bye, everybody.
1: Bye.
0: Oh, thank you, Joy. Nine months.
1: You could have had a whole ass baby.
0: See you guys.
1: Thank you. Bye.
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0: Good morning. Welcome or welcome back to the Dynamic Trend Podcast. Before I start, as usual, I want to give a shout out to MV Radio. Thank you for all that you do. I hope everybody's doing well. So as you can tell, I've yet to figure out a proper transition from thanking MV Radio to my topic. And perhaps, I don't know, it'll always be awkward since each topic is different. But I guess in a way that kind of reflects the Gen X sort of thing, because during the 80s and so on, you know, when we grew up, TV wasn't so well manicured. Like it's so scripted now. Everything is so, it's either digital, it doesn't have awkward endings, you know, how, and that's why I kind of keep the format the way it is, because it is Gen X. Sometimes I wish I can go back to those days where, you know, it wasn't all HD and you can't see every wrinkle, every hair, every whatever on somebody's face. Anyways, I digress. So today's topic, I think I'm a little bit, off, is because, you know, wow, we are here at the holidays again, right? I knew they were coming up. Technically speaking, all you have to do is look at the calendar like, oh, it's October, it's November. Oh my God. So, but I'm a little thrown off. I'm still thrown off that we're in the middle of the holiday season. And so, so today's topic is about, let's make it personal. What do you mean by that, man? What I mean is that, yes, the holiday season, you know, from the commercials and all this, maybe where you live is full of decoration. Maybe where you live is that has that small town feel where the lights are sparkling, and maybe you have already put up your holiday decorations. You're planning, you're making preparations for all the holiday activities, and you're rushing from store to store, doing whatever you do for the holidays. And looking for that perfect outfit for the gathering, or, you know, finding the perfect food for whatever you're going to do. And that's great. But for some people, the holiday season is different for countless reasons. For veterans, they can have reasons why. Maybe they're lonely. Maybe because of what they went through isolated them from the family. Well, for civilians, maybe it's because something happened during holiday season, or they're not with family because of certain reasons. It doesn't matter. I can name a million things, and they can all be reasons why someone that we may be walking past, or we personally know, may not experience the holiday seasons as or the season as we do. So that's what I mean by let's make it personal, right? Because we would like to think that, or maybe some people deny it, so that way they don't have to go through the actions of actually reaching out to people. You know, in this holiday season, I urge everyone to reach out to those who they care about, who they love, who you love, right? And tell them how much you care about them, how much they mean to you. That's what I mean by making it personal. It wouldn't even matter. Wow, this might be a really short podcast, because, and that's okay too. go spend it, enjoy the holiday season. But what I mean is that text the person who doesn't want to talk, right? When I say make it personal and reach out to that person, it should also we should also take in consideration who they are. Now, if you have an uncle or aunt or whoever in your family or friend group who, let's say, do not like talking on the phone, don't call them. Like, hey, what's going on? Happy holidays! You know, they might not find that too amusing, but you know, if they're okay with text, great. Send them a text. Make it personal. Don't just send the, you know, the cookie cutter, happy holidays. Actually take the time. It doesn't take long to text, or even make it personal. Send them a personalized text and tell them how much you love them, how much you care. And if it's possible, invite them, include them, you know, or give the option and let them choose. That sometimes is enough to be so heartwarming. And that's what some people need, just a little bit, to know that they're not alone. They haven't been forgotten. And they're still in your thoughts. And it's an open invitation. Sort of, I love the movie, the Scrooge, or however, Christmas Story, not Christmas Story. My goodness, there's so many different ways they've titled it. I just can't remember. But when Scrooge's nephew invites him over for Christmas, you know, even though Scrooge told him no, and he would not come, you know, the invitation was open-ended. And not, spoiler alert, Scrooge does finally go to actually accept the invitation and goes to the party. But, you know, invite them. If they choose to come, great. If they don't, great. But nonetheless, at least it's been shown to them that they are welcome, right? Make it personal. Or call the person who finds texts impersonal. Send a card. Do people still do that? Do people still send cards anymore? I know, you know, I think the card thing, I really actually started to hate, not Christmas cards, but these family portraits that people send, you know, mass family portraits to people that really don't have anything personal on it. It's just a picture of the family. That's great for some people. I think they really appreciate it. But I think now it's more digital too. But I'm talking about like the old-fashioned Christmas cards, right? Maybe you don't want to buy a Christmas card because I don't know how much they are now. They're probably astronomical based on everything else. But write a note. Write 2-3 words. I mean, say, hey, this is whoever you are. I want to wish you happy holidays and to say that I love you and I'm thinking about you. That's it. Drop it off at their mailbox or mail it if you want to. Yeah, stamps are going up too. You know, do whatever it is that you think is within your means and it's also personal. Yeah, let's make it personal, because if we make it personal, that comes from the heart and it's real. Whoever is the recipient of that will feel it. I can guarantee it, because we as humans, I'm not saying we all have BS meters, but we definitely all know when something is genuine. At least I do. Most of the people I do have expressed that. So something that's from love, that's from care, can be felt through words, through a text, through a phone call. And that's heartwarming. And that could be the little bit of light that someone might need during this season to give them hope, to maybe not see this world as cold and as disorienting as it could be for them. And that is my message. There's really not much else to say. But I do know that even maybe as an addition to this, even those who are rushing around, who seem happy, right? Maybe they need a little pick me up too. I'm hungry. Guys, I've been up since 2 this morning. Since 2 something this morning. But just do it for everybody. So mainly on when I wanted to start this is for people, like for us to reach out to people who may find a holiday season challenging for whatever reasons they have. But, you know, this should be for everybody. At least that's what I think. I'm not trying to tell you guys what to do, but I think, what a great time, even if it's awkward, right? But the holiday season gives a wide open door for anybody to express, hey, you know, it's holidays, I want to say, you know, but make it personal. Not all of us are great communicators. As you can see, my stomach is growling and I'm tired. What else is new, huh? I'm not the greatest of communicators, but I can tell you, that simple to the point expressions of love. You don't have to be a great communicator to do. And man, it feels good. It feels good to be a recipient of that. Take the time, make it personal. Remember back in the day, I think AT&T reach out and touch someone. So my suggestion is reach out and touch somebody with your love. I hope everybody's doing well and enjoying this festive season. And you are surrounded by love and family and joy. Not like the superficial happiness, but joy. The divine joy that comes from love. The love of God. So this is going to be a short podcast because I am busy transitioning, but I didn't want to let disruptions not, I didn't want them to disrupt any of my podcasts. So I hope you guys are enjoying this season. Go hug the person you love. Go tell them. Go show them. And I think about you guys all the time. And I think the next time the podcast will be scheduled or I'm recording another one will be almost near New Year's or maybe even past that. So I guess I'll figure that out. So go and enjoy your day and help somebody that you love and care about enjoy theirs too. Show them, tell them. Don't wait. Okay. And, I'll talk to you guys in 2 weeks. Have a blessed day. Bye.
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2: 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The purpose and character of the use, including whether such use is of commercial nature or is for non-profit educational purposes. 2. The nature of the copyrighted work. 3. The amount and substantiality of the portion used in relation to the copyrighted work as a whole. 4. The effect of the use upon the potential market for or value of the copyrighted work.
3: 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I want to welcome my next guest, Joseph Urich, Army veteran, host of the Sober Vet podcast, to Oscar Mike Radio. Joe, how are you doing today?
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3: 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You know, we're kind of similar in a way, kind of cousins, if you will.
4: ADA so, represent.
3: Yeah. So tell us about your Army time and how that all worked out.
4: Okay. So my senior year, I was class of 2000. I literally had no direction. I was a class clown. I viewed every classroom as my audience. I had my own desk in the in-school suspension room. I was on academic probation for my senior prom. I had to sign a document before walking the stage of graduation. Like, I was that level class clown. And halfway through my senior year, my best friend came up to me and was like, dude, what are we doing when we graduate? And I was like, oh, I was only worried about today. And he was like, I was talking to an Army recruiter. We could join in something called the Buddy Program and the delayed entry programs. We could sign up now, but not leave until after we graduate. So I was like, all right, dude, I got your back. Let's do it. So we signed up in December of our senior year in the delayed entry program. Weren't set to leave till like August 17th after we graduated. Well, 2 weeks before we go to leave, my buddy calls and says, dude, I'm not going. I'm like, what? What do you mean you're not going? Like, this is your idea. And yeah, he got a lawyer, he backed out, and for whatever reason, he didn't go in. So I was like, all right, I guess I'm doing this solo. So I did basic at Fort Sill, Lawton, Oklahoma, and then I did my AIT at Fort Bliss in El Paso, Texas. And that's where I learned to work with the Patriot Missile System in the Air Defense Artillery. And that's where you and I are common, because you were with the Hawk just before.
3: Yeah,
4: the Patriot,
3: yeah.
4: Right?
3: Yeah, right. It is really interesting. They had Patriot batteries there when I was in right before you, 95 and 99. So Patriot was really rolling online. But if you're in air defense, you go to Fort Bliss.
4: Yep, absolutely. Yeah. And to meet another air defender is super rare. I consider us the redheaded stepchild of the Army. So it's an honor to meet another air defender.
3: So let's talk about that for a second, because people don't believe me. I'm like, you know, in the Marine Corps, we weren't liked by air wing or infantry. Nobody liked us for a lot of reasons, Joe. The first is we weren't, the grunts didn't consider us hard enough to be infantry. And the air wingers thought that we were crazy. Plus, we practiced shooting their guys down. So we had a problem there. And then I was told one time, you know, straight to my face, this staff NCO always thought that air defenders were too chicken to be in the front lines or with, you know, a forward unit. And I'm like, well, you know, you look at Ukraine now, without us, air defense, it would have been a very different story. We served a function. And I was going to ask you, did you ever hear the story? They brought in some Kuwaiti hawkers, or I think they were Kuwaitis. And they told us what Saddam Hussein did to the Hawk batteries when he rolled into Kuwait. Well, they brought in a group of Kuwaiti air defenders, and they told us that, you know, he sent everything he had at where they knew the batteries were to run them out of missiles. And when they ran them out of missiles, the Republican Guard came through and cut their heads off because, you know, they had exacted a toll. So. Wow. I just never really subscribed to the notion that we're just in the rear with the gear doing nothing. Like, Yeah, your enemy's 500 yards away. Our enemy is, what, 20, 40, 60 miles away, and we got seconds to react, right? Isn't that what you were taught?
4: Absolutely, yeah. And if for some reason if the missile didn't connect, then that missile could have taken out our whole AO. So I mean, there's always a fear when you have that Scud launch and you're putting a lot of faith in that 18-foot long missile.
3: And what's that like? Now, people don't believe me. What's that like being behind the scope and you're trying?

0: boner because you can feel that missile reverberate through your whole body. And it is just like the coolest thing to watch it just take off and then whatever direction it's going in. And yeah, it's very cool. It's very powerful, very long range. And I mean, I would say they're pretty accurate for the most part.
1: Well, that's the thing, right? People are like, I was supply or Mortar T or I was a 240 gunner. And I'm like, well, I'm a hawker. We fired a missile as long as your car at a target. And
0: Right.
1: to your point, man, there was nothing like seeing the Hawk missile take off. You heard the boom, which means that it had broken the sound barrier. And you realize that you put that thing together.
0: Right. Yep.
1: Oh, it was awesome.
0: That's amazing. Absolutely.
1: And the Hawk battery, you were taught how to use the radars, and we got van time. But everybody started off in launchers, and then you got moved to the acquisition radar, then the tracking radar, and then the van. But they would
0: Oh,
1: roll
0: wow.
1: you in and out and on a field op. They would have you come in and do, scope time, so you would at least get your skills worked up, and stay with it. And if we got a kill on a friendly, simulated course, the lieutenant was pretty happy. But it's a very different MOS, a very different crew that does it, right?
0: It is. Yeah, absolutely. And again, with Patriot, there's people that specifically just work with the launchers, make sure they're up and running. And then there's people in the ECS. And I don't know if you had it. We had a big four. We had the engagement control system, the antenna mast group, the generator truck, the EMG, and then there was the actual radar. So there's an MOS specific to each of those big four. And then we were in charge of everything downrange, just making sure the launchers were hooked up right,
1: Wow.
0: running and capable. Yep.
1: No, so in LAM, Light Anti-Aircraft Missile Battalion, you got to do it all. You might not be working on everything at the same time, but you were taught, launchers, the acquisition radar, the tracking radar, and the van. But when we went out
0: Interesting.
1: to the field, you might be assigned to the acquisition radar, and that's all you worked on during that time. But you knew how to in place and march order a launcher system, drive the loader. And that's the other thing. You guys ha drove trucks with the missiles already on them.
0: Yes, we did. Yeah. And they were super long because first we were driving the HEMTT, which everything in the Army is an acronym. It was a heavy expanded mobility tactical truck. And then the launcher itself was probably like a little longer than like an 18 wheeler. So yeah, doing the driver's training for that was definitely fun. And driving that in country was definitely interesting. But yeah, that was pretty cool to be able to drive them around.
1: What was the night drives like?
0: Pretty wild because we would be in the blackouts. And so you would only have like the little marker lights on. And yeah, those were definitely interesting because your co-pilot is trying to read the map and like telling you where to go because all you see is sand and sand burns. Like you have no idea where you are. And yeah, there's
1: You
0: definitely
1: can
0: some
1: get
0: interesting times
1: lost
0: there.
1: easy, man. You can get
0: Way
1: lost.
0: easily. Absolutely.
1: People don't
0: Yep.
1: believe me.
0: Nah. But what was that? There was a GPS thing. It was like the size of a brick and it had an antenna that flipped up. I forget what that was called. But one of my NCOs taught me how to read that to a T so I can grid mark exactly where we were on the map while using that. So if we were lost, we would just pull over, get our coordinates on there, and I knew exactly how we could get back.
1: They didn't have them out when I was in. They were just putting those in the Marine Corps. I know what you're talking about, though. It's not like a GPS, but it's like a huge walkie-talkie.
0: Right.
1: Not like it was fitting like a camelback. And they would take it out and get you your 10-digit grid coordinate
0: Right, exactly. Yep.
1: right there and
0: Yep.
1: align it to the map. It was crazy. I guess lieutenants don't get lost anymore. I don't know. But you do this MOS, and you gotta admit, I mean, when you get out, like, not everybody in the Army, nobody in the military knows what you do. What was that like?
0: Was interesting because when it comes to that civilian transformation, the only thing that really coincided with what we did was a truck driver because we drove these big vehicles and that was it because there was no real missiles in the civilian world. And when you tell people about air defense artillery, like you don't know how they're going to take it. They're like, what does that mean? Like you blow stuff up. Like there's just so many variables to what it is. And again, I liken it's such a small part of the Army that people are like, Army, I figured that'd be Air Force or something else. Like people just don't know how to take it when you say air defense artillery. And then sometimes when you say Patriot missile, they're like, oh, I remember seeing that on the news. And other people don't know what it means. And actually, that's an acronym too. That was Phased Array Tracking Radar Intercept on Target. Now, the fact that I remember these acronyms, dude, I got out in 04.
1: You don't
0: So, yeah,
1: forget.

0: No, it's like riding a bike, it just stays with you.
1: Like Hawk Stands for Homing All the Way Killer, the Quars Continuous Wave Acquisition Radar. It's
0: There you
1: amazing. I
0: go.
1: forget what I had for breakfast 2 weeks ago, but I can
0: Right.
1: remember every one of these things. It's crazy. And
0: I have
1: that's
0: a
1: the
0: quick
1: th
0: question for you.
1: yeah.
0: Do you remember what a OE-254 is?
1: No, I don't.
0: Did you work with them? So they were these antennas that had like these tent poles, and then up top they had these like X wires with these little balls on the end. And that was one thing, we were playing bingo and someone was like said something similar. I was like, that reminds me of the OE-254. Like it's just random military lingo that pops in my brain just at the weirdest times.
1: And just last thing, I mean, you all had to drive generator trucks out there too.
0: Yep.
1: We always thought the vehicles had generators on them just to solve power. So you had Jenny's.
0: So there is a generator on the launcher itself, but
1: Yeah.
0: with the big four up top, there was a truck specifically with like four generators on
1: Yes.
0: it, and that ran the radar, the ECS, and the antenna match group. And then we had a fueler who was on like 24/7, and at like every 6 hours or whatever, he would fill everything up. He was this rotation, and yeah, he was cool.
1: I mean, I don't know how you did it in the Army, but they didn't really mess with the generator guys that much for our battery. They had the PT and all that stuff, but they didn't get to do all the crazy stuff because when we got to our position, the lieutenant wanted power like now.
0: Yes, yeah, they're super important. But I mean, where I was, we were all treated the same. We were all in the same battalion. We all did the same. Monday, Wednesday, and Friday were run days. Tuesdays, Thursdays were muscle failure. Like, yeah, we all pretty much did the same. And that's why we became such a family. And to kind of transition into the alcohol thing is, where I was stationed at Fort Bliss, back when I was in, the drinking age on post was only 18 because we literally were miles away from Juarez, Mexico, where you only had to be 18 to drink. Now, granted, on the weekends in between pay periods, me and my boys, we would still go to Juarez. We called it J-Town because it was super cheap down there. You pay a quarter to cross the Rio Grande, and then we would go to a bar called the Tequila Derby. It was $10 to get in, drink and drown. So if you show up at 8 p.m. on $10, you're drinking till 2 a.m. till they kick you out. So like, yeah, we would have fun out there. So I say that to say this, the Air Defense Artillery, the ADA, we dubbed ourselves Alcoholics Defending America because of the alcohol consumption we did and keeping in tradition with the ADA. Because again, we could go down to the Class 6 as an 18-year-old and buy 2 40s and a bottle of liquor and no one looked twice.
1: So, wait a minute, because when I was there at Fort Bliss, there's a lot of things going on, but the Marine Corps banned us from going to Juarez. And it was our understanding the Army didn't want their soldiers going down there either, but not that,
0: Correct.
1: but you all did anyway. But because it was
0: Yes.
1: dangerous, we were told, don't go to Juarez.
0: Dude, it was super dangerous. And now that I look back on it, we were so young and dumb. Because like, if you watch a movie like Sicario, it was around that time and there was so much drug wars and stuff. But now, granted, we would go down at least 8 to 10 deep. Like we knew it was dangerous. But one thing that was pretty wild is like, number one, we stuck out like a sore thumb because we were a mix. When I was in, I was like, white people were kind of minority. So there was white, black, Hispanic, Asian. So we would always go down with a mix of people, but at least those white guys, you could see the high and tight, you could see the tan line. Like we just stood out like a sore thumb. So at the end of the night, 2 a.m., when we're walking back stateside, there would be these local cops walking from the bridge into Juarez, and they would look for groups like us. And they literally would just grab one of us and just keep walking that way. And we would be like, whoa, whoa, whoa, what are you doing? And they'd be like, dinero, dinero. And we're like, at the end of the night, we're broke. So we're like bringing out ones. And they're like, no. They're like, what kind of watch is that? And there's one night my buddy was wearing a Movado, which was like $1,000 watch. And this cop was like, that's a nice watch. And he's like, no. And he's like, you want your buddy? And we're like, took his watch off, gave it to him. And the thing is, we couldn't come back and tell our NCOs because we weren't allowed to be in there anyway. So yeah, it was crazy.
1: Man, I tell you, I mean, in Yuma, so I got stationed in Yuma after Fort Bliss, and I mean, the Federales were no joke. Like, people complain
0: Right.
1: about American cops. I'm like, you don't know what scary is until a Federale pulls up to you and says just what you just said. And you
0: Right.
1: realize he knows that you didn't tell your NCOs where you were. He can throw you in jail
0: Absolutely.
1: right now.
0: Right. And good luck getting out of that. Like, ooh, that's scary as hell.
1: So you, and It's funny, a lot of your outreach now and your transition story now involves alcohol. Was the military where it really set in that you really liked drinking? Because I had some Marines that on the weekend they'd go get 230 packs, and between Friday night to Sunday afternoon they would go through 230 packs no problem. And later they started having issues. Is this where it started becoming part of your life?
0: It was 100% part of
1: Yeah.
0: our fabric. Like the parties we would have in the barracks were crazy. Like on any given Tuesday, we would walk down to the Class Six. You could buy my favorite 40 at the time was called King Cobra because they had the wide mouths and they were only $1.25 each. So you go down, you get two or four King Cobras. We would come back to the barracks, have our buddy duct tape them to each hand. It was called Edward 40 Hands, and we would just drink as fast as you can because once you start drinking, you're getting ready to break the seal. Like you can't unzip your pants until you're done at least one of them. And then you would smash it, pull your hand off the duct tape, and then like go relieve yourself. But yeah, like that was just on a Tuesday. On the weekends, it got to the point where we would get drunk twice in a day because our weekends were so short. We would wake up early on a Saturday morning, start boozing, be drunk by like 12, 1 o'clock, pass out, wake up around 6 or 7 o'clock, get dressed for the club, go out clubbing in El Paso, and then get drunk all over again. And again, back then we're like alcohol is defending America. Like we made a joke of it, but I mean, it was the part of a huge problem that I didn't realize at the time because when you're in it, everyone else is doing it, so it seems very normal. When I knew it was a problem is when I got out, because when I first got out, I lived with my parents for a couple months. Before I found an apartment. And literally the first weekend, my stepmom was like, Joe, you are drinking way too much. And I wasn't even like drinking to get drunk. I was just like what I thought casual drinking. But no, it like scared the crap out of her immediately. So of course, in my alcoholic mind, I was like, I gotta get out of here. So she's not watching me anymore. So that like motivated me to get an apartment, which is such like, that was bad too, because then when I was on my own alone in an apartment, no one was there to tell me what not to drink, and it quickly got out of control. Because again, when you're in, it was normal. We would like my room was the hangout room. We would play cards, be drinking, part like it was just a part of the culture. You know, when something good happened, we'd celebrate with alcohol. When something bad happened, we would drink it off, and yeah, it was just embedded in us.
1: Well, I don't drink. It's not that I've never drank in my life. I've never gotten into that aspect of what I did. So I went in the Corps, and I watched so many guys torpedo their careers and their lives, man, because they drank, and it just kind of reinforced it for me. Or you got Lance Corporal Schmuckatelli, just had a really good whatever, to your point, celebrating, go out, have a few too many and get popped by the cops or the MPs, and his career is over, man. It just really hurt. And then one thing that came to mind is we buried a Marine who was a designated driver, got in a car and ran it off the road into a canal. And
0: Jeez.
1: it's just something else. But I try telling these guys that, look, try to avoid that stuff because the consequences are real. It sounds like, though, that your consequences set in after you got out. So you're getting out, you're trying to change gears, and you're drinking all the time. How did this start really affecting your life, Joe?
0: So I was what you would call a very high functioning alcoholic. I always made sure that my drinking didn't affect my work performance. My apartment was always clean. I was always well kept. Like I maintained a standard, but my drinking, like I would get as close to like going overboard as I could. And then over time, your tolerance just gets higher. And now alcohol is part of, you still drink when you're happy, drink when you're sad. I got to the point where it was like a finish line for me. So like a rough week at work, I'm like Friday I get to drink, you know, like I always use it as a goal or something. I knew like, man, if I'm having a bad day, at least tonight when I get off, I can stop by the liquor store, get some Southern Comfort. Like to me, it was always there as a a band-aid of gold. Like I used it in a very bad way. And then I actually ended up meeting my wife at a bar, and through early in our relationship, I drank, and that got to a point finally after, I think we were married like 8 or 9 years or a little more than 10 years. And she was just like, "Joe, you're drinking way too much. You're starting to slur your words in front of the kids. We got to put this under control." So then I agreed with her that I would limit my alcohol intake to 3 beers, because now at this point I was drinking these double IPAs, which are like 9% alcohol volume. So yeah, I would limit it to 3 beers in front of her. But what she didn't know is I would have hidden stashes of a little bottle of Southern Comfort. So even though she sees me drinking 3 beers, I'm sneaking off and doing shots. And like, that's when I knew it was out of control. 'Cause like, as a grown man and a head of a household, you shouldn't have to sneak around to do anything. You know, like I just inherently knew it was bad, but the addiction in me, like I was like, 3 beers isn't enough. You know, like I needed to get that buzz and maintain it. It was rough. And then luckily it got to the point where my wife was like, "You know what? We've tried to fix this for too long. It's not being fixed. It's either us or the kids. It's either you're drinking or us." And I'm like, "What?" Like that literally scared me straight, because I'm a child of divorce. And I told my wife when we got married, like, "We're going to work out whatever problems we have. We're not getting a divorce." And when this woman who I pursued, I fell in love with, I had kids with, was willing to leave me because of this choice I was making to put this liquid in my body, that was the final thing that just scared me straight. And I literally quit cold turkey that day. It was the hardest thing I've ever done, because like when I first quit drinking, my confidence was stripped. I felt like I was living in the Matrix. It was like a different world. I didn't have the armor that I turned alcohol into for me. So it literally took me about a year of being sober to start to gain my confidence back and kind of see who I was again. But now I'm a little over 3 years sober. I'm never drinking again. I couldn't be happier. Like sobriety is by far the hardest, but the greatest decision I've ever made in my life.
1: Well, and you go through your website and you see your backstory on your website, the Sober Vet Podcast, and it kind of tells that chronology of where you came from to where you are now. I have to ask because I have seen people deal with addiction before, whether it's alcohol or substance abuse, and they have several different ways they meet this challenge daily. When did it start becoming a pattern that you were able to stay sober daily?
0: But like I said, I did it cold turkey, not by choice, by being threatened by my wife. But it took a couple months to be comfortable with not drinking daily. I highly recommend, number one, to get a support system, because nobody can do this themselves. Like it's way too hard. And another thing that helped me was just compartmentalizing things, is where like, if I really wanted a beer, my therapist was like, "Listen, just tell yourself you'll get that beer tomorrow. Just make it to your pillow tonight. That's your only goal, is to make it to your pillow. And as long as you're going to bed sober, you'll have that beer tomorrow." Now, granted, tomorrow never comes, but it kind of still dangles that carrot without being like so overwhelmed by sobriety. Because another thing was when my wife and I had this like ultimatum, I told her, "All right, I'll quit for 6 months. And then we'll reassess." That also made it a little easier, because in the back of my mind, I'm like, "I'm not done forever. This is a 6 month thing. And then let's kind of see what happens after 6 months." So that made it easier too, because just think of how overwhelming it would be if you're like, "I can never do this the rest of my existence." Like that's a little like too much to deal with. So if you kind of bring it into manageable steps and work your way up to never drinking again, that, at least for me, seemed to be a little better. Luckily, I had the 100% support of my wife. She wasn't a big drinker to begin with, but she told me, she was like, "Listen, I won't drink." In the beginning, I wasn't comfortable going to certain like family member functions, because before I would be getting drunk with them, and like I'm like, "I'm just not ready to be around those people yet." She respected that. Yeah, it's so interesting too, because when I first quit, a couple of things that I didn't expect happened. Number one, my emotions were just crazy because before I was just masking and pushing down. Now I'm feeling and going through these emotions. And as a man, it's very uncomfortable because like now we're watching a Disney movie and my son will look over and be like, "Is dad crying?" And I'm like bawling my eyes out. And they're like, "Oh my God, dad never cries. Like, what is happening?" And I'm like, "What's going on?" Like, yeah, the emotions were just crazy, which they've calmed down since, but it's very bizarre to be able to feel everything and work your way through it instead of just to mask it, numb it, and push it down, which that was my MO before, you know?
1: So you've been sober for 3 years, and every day is a victory, right? That's the thing that I've seen with people who have, dealt with their addiction. They realize it's a daily victory. When did this idea start to come along that, you know what, I want to make this podcast and tell the story of my addiction? The reason I'm kind of really interested in this is I teach podcasting,
0: I do, okay.
1: and the one thing that I try to really emphasize with people is, don't just create a podcast, create a podcast. Okay, you have a story, but that's not the reason. What's your purpose? And it's really interesting. And I didn't know you. I haven't really learned a whole lot about you in terms of who Joe is. I don't, like I said, we don't work together. We don't, stay in the same house, nothing like that, right? But it seems like that you had a real defined purpose for the Sober Vet podcast. Where did that come from, Joe?
0: Absolutely. That's a great question. So when I first became sober, you realize that there is a lot of time to fill space with because before when you're drinking, that would eat up hours of your day, blah, blah, blah. So what I tried to do in the beginning was I wanted to create a weekly celebration of sobriety. So I decided to kind of punish myself in a way. Every Saturday morning when my schedule allows it, I do a ruck march. I have a rucksack. It's like 50 pounds. There's some woods near me that has like a nice 5.2 mile trail. It's like a medium trail. So I figured, what would I never want to do while drinking? Well, wake up hungover on a Saturday morning and put a ruck on my back and get lost in the woods. So I figured by having this as a celebration of sobriety, it will motivate me to not drink because I would never want to do that after a night of drinking. So I started these ruck marches and generally, prior to this, I would take walks in the woods. I'm a business owner. I own a junk removal company. And prior to this, I would take walks in the woods to get inspiration for business ideas, videos, just ways to advertise, thinking outside the box. So I figured now that I'm sober and I'm doing these ruck marches, I should just have all these ideas flowing and like I'm just going to be on top of the world. Like I was so excited about it. Well, literally, like 8 to 10 months go by and I'm doing these ruck marches. And it's just silence. It's just me, the woods. And I'm like, why is nothing like inspiring me to do something? So this one ruck march, I kind of challenged God. I was getting frustrated. I'm like, God, like here I am. I'm more than able. I'm finally sober. Why aren't you using me? Like, use me as a conduit. Let me do something. Here I am, I'm able. Like, send me, you know? Like, why is there like radio silence right now? And like I said, I pretty much called him out because I did need a purpose. Like I felt empty. I still wasn't 100% confident yet. I wasn't the me you see today. And like I screamed out to God. I'm literally talking at a high voice to him on this march. And like less than a minute later, I turned this one corner that I have probably 100 times before. And in my head, clear as day, I heard this sober vet. And I'm like, this sober vet, like, what is that? So then my gears start turning. I'm like, this sober vet, is that like a podcast? Are you telling me that you want me to share this story? And then, so I like, again, the rest of that march, I'm like, just brainstorming, like, I'm on fire right now. I'm like, I've never heard the conversation of normalizing sobriety with veterans. So if I could bring that to the world, and if this podcast is the vehicle to do that, God, yes, use me in that capacity. Like, this is amazing. So when I get home, I'm like 100 miles a minute. I'm like, hey, hon, God talked to me. This over bad, blah, blah, blah. And she's like, whoa, whoa, whoa, whoa, relax. Like, that's a cool idea and all, but like, no offense, but who are you? You're just one person that's now sober. She's like, you need someone with credentials to kind of back the mission that you're doing. And I'm like, oh, snap. I'm like, you're right. So we agreed that I should find a therapist. And I'm like, but they have to be a veteran because this is geared towards vets. She's like, okay. So I thought I had a big network. Literally for like 3 months, I reached out to anyone I knew, reached out on Facebook, IG, LinkedIn, and apparently I know a million therapists and a million veterans. I didn't know one veteran therapist. So then I'm like getting down on myself. I'm praying. I'm like, God, like you gave me this amazing idea. I'm fumbling already before we're even getting our feet on the ground. Like I just need to find the perfect vet who's also a therapist. But then I'm scrolling through my phone, and on IG, I see Dr. Thomas, who was I knew as Sergeant Thomas. She was our supply sergeant when we deployed for Iraqi Freedom, Enduring Freedom. She had posted something about Evolve Therapy, and I'm like, wait a minute, Sergeant T's a therapist? Now, I haven't talked to or seen Dr. T since 2004. So I messaged her on IG. I was like, hey, Dr. T, it's York. Can you give me a call at this number? I have something I want to run by you. So she called me right away and we kind of called up and she's like, so what's going on? And I'm like, I have this crazy idea. I told her the idea and she was like, that's actually really cool. She was like, I'm in. So I'm like, yes, I finally have my co-host. So then in November, we started and I figured, how can I expect to have other veterans on and tell their sobriety story and be vulnerable without me doing it first? So I figured I had to lead by example. So story, episode one is my story and then, and the introduction of Dr. T, and then episode two and moving forward, we have other veterans come in telling their sobriety journeys. And then Dr. T and I kind of chime in when necessary, but it's really that veteran story. So like we, a lot of like, when I told my friends I was starting a podcast, they're like, word of advice, shut up. And I'm like, what do you mean? They're like, so many podcasters talk the whole time. They overtalk their guests. It's like, why do you even have guests on if all we hear is you? I'm like, yeah, I agree with that. So like, we literally just let our guests shine. And then we just kind of chime in like it's a conversation between friends. And it's just, it's been an amazing journey.
1: You're so right that that's a problem a lot of podcasters do, whether they're advanced or even beginning, is letting the guest or topic shine for you. I just want to go back a little bit. You mentioned God and your faith, and I want to give glory and credit where it's due. How central is God to your daily victory over sobriety, Joe?
0: I'll put it like this. Every morning I wake up, the first thing I do is thank God for waking up sober because that has literally saved my life. And without God and without my wife, there's no way I could have made it through sobriety because we do go to church as often as we can. I've been a believer, Christian, like my whole life. And I knew when it came to something as difficult as getting sober, I had to be able to lean on a power bigger than me. And yeah, I leaned on God very heavy and he never disappoints. He's always there when he needs to be there. He knows what trials and tribulations you need to go to as long as you seek him out. And yeah, I've just been so blessed. And then again, the fact that not only did he get me through sobriety, and he helps me with that daily, but he planted this seed of this sober vet. Like it 100% was not my idea. I needed to be a conduit for his word. And he whoop, just plopped that down. And the fact that like this is why I know this is going to be successful because again we started in November. We released two episodes a month. 2 Mondays ago we just released episode 17. I'm booked out. There's 25 episodes per season. I'm booked out till season two, episode six. Like that's just it's a total
1: Congratulations.
0: blessing. Thank you. Yeah, but
1: Congratulations.
0: that tells me there's a need for what we're doing.
1: Well, there is a need. Again, you and I have both seen where, outside the military, alcoholism has a negative impact on people. And I'm sure, just like I did, you've seen people in the military make mistakes due to alcoholism, and it just ends their whole career early. And not to mention the generational trauma and trying to raise a family with it. So, it sounds like, and from what I got from your website, and I'll have that link in the Oscar Mike Radio show post, you're doing the Lord's work, Joe. It's not an understatement.
0: Absolutely. Yeah, no, it's definitely an honor. And it's crazy too because so my producer, we film all these and record them at a place called the Candy Factory in Lancaster. Because even in the beginning, I wanted to do this the right way from the beginning. So I was like, I'm gonna have a production company do it. Like, I don't want to present this to the world and it's like me with shoddy equipment and you could hear echoing and stuff. So I was like, I'm gonna do this the right way from the beginning. And it never ceases to amaze my producer. He's a civilian, but after each episode, he's like, "You didn't know that guy?" And I'm like, "Nah, I just met him like on this podcast." He's like, "You guys talk like you've known each other forever." And I'm like, even though I didn't know him, we're all vets. Like, we
1: Yeah.
0: all are from the same alma mater. We all wrote that check that could be cashed up to our lives. Like, we have this mutual respect, and we're quick to make fun of each other, but there's still that mutual respect that we all served and we know that life. And like, I just think there's an immediate trust between veterans because we've all been there, you know? So like, that's a blessing in itself. 'Cause yeah, some of these episodes, dude, I'm just blown away by the story, blown away by this person, and I'm just blessed to be a part of it. And it actually brings me up to another thing. So if you could see our logo behind us, I have people all the time, they're like, isn't this your show? Like, why aren't you the logo? And I'm like, listen, this is not the Joe Urich show, or I would have called it that. This is for all sober veterans. That is just a typical soldier because addiction affects everybody.
1: Yeah,
0: It doesn't
1: yeah.
0: matter if you're male, female, older, younger, black, white, Hispanic, whatever. Addiction affects everybody. So that is just a typical soldier that can be affected by addiction. Like, again, this is not the Joe Urich show. I'm doing this as a platform to bring awareness and to normalize sobriety with veterans because that is a conversation that I've never heard. So I figure I might as well be the one to bring it to the world.
1: What's it like when you talk to one of these veterans who've had the same but different challenges and struggles you've had, and you hear about how they've changed their life? What's that do to you as you're talking with them, Joe?
0: It fuels my motivation to stay sober at an astronomical level. Like, it reinforces everything that I'm feeling today. And sometimes hearing these, because like, no one's rock bottom is the same, and somebody's story is a rock bottom. I'm just like, wow, I'm so glad I didn't get that deep into it.
1: Yeah.
0: But there's one underlining common denominator is, on this side of sobriety, dude, everyone is so happy. They don't care about telling their story because that's the old them, and they know that that story they're telling could affect someone who's listening today,
1: Right,
0: who's kind
1: right.
0: of like, I don't know if I want to give it up or not. But if they could relate to that story and they're like, holy crap, like that is me now. Like, this is not good, you know? And then they could use the tools that that person used to get and remain sober. And just to be able to be a ray of light for those still in the dark and to be able to spread this mission, it really is such a blessing. And again, it motivates me to stay sober because could you imagine if like any of my guests heard like, wait, what? Joe from this sober vet fell off the wagon? Like, what would that do to these people who
1: Yeah.
0: I'm trying to build up, you know? So I will never relapse because there's too much at stake, you know? Like, yeah. But to answer the question shorthand, it literally motivates me to continue my sobriety journey.
1: You've talked about your wife very warmly over the course of our conversation. What's the relationship like now that she's seen you, come out, get yourself sober, and then start helping other people?
0: So I'll tell you this, in the beginning, she honestly thought I was going to pick drinking. She was like, I didn't think you were going to pick us. Like, I was so scared to have this conversation, but enough was enough. And the fact that I did pick her, I put in the work, and she's ridden with me through this whole journey. She has completely been my rock. I didn't even think this was possible, but I'm more in love with her now than I was the day we got married because what she's done to support me through this journey, how she just has unapologetically been there for me. She doesn't hold anything I did while drinking over my head. She sees that I'm working at this. She sees that I'm sober. She sees now my relationship with my children was never bad, but it's just so much better now. And I think that's because they can trust me. I remember our conversations, and I'm just overall more present. And by her seeing a better partner in me, a better father in me, a better provider in me, and just someone that she can now trust, because when you're drinking, you lie about everything.
1: Right,
0: So now
1: right.
0: that I'm sober, I'm none to lie about. So she knows I'm trustworthy. If I say I'm going to be here at a certain time, I'm going to be there. I'm not going to be buzzed or drunk. I will show up. I will be present. And like I said, we're more in love now than we ever have, which I didn't even think was possible.
1: Oh, that's awesome. That's awesome. What is next for the Sober Vet podcast, yourself, and where you think this whole journey is going?
0: So next is awareness. Right now, I'm climbing the mountain of not many people know about us. And the more people that are aware of our mission, ultimately the ripple effect, like the more I thought about what we're doing and why we're here, is it all comes down to sobriety of the veterans and the stigma of the 22 a day or whatever the accurate number is of veteran suicides, because an alarming amount of those people, like over 90%, have some sort of substance in them when they're making this heinous decision. So if we can reach the masses, if we can normalize sobriety with veterans, a ripple effect of that should be that veteran suicide rate should go down. So that is the ultimate goal, is to get that number down. And it's just through inspiration. It's through hearing other vets that have been through it. And again, we've had male, we've had female, we've had almost every branch on so far. So like it affects all of us. So
1: Yeah.
0: we could collectively normalize sobriety of the veterans, that would be huge. And even on a bigger level, like once America's tuned in and is really going with this, there could be a this sober vet Russia, a this sober vet China. It's not just us. This affects all soldiers, all warriors in other capacities. You know, I mean, this could be a global thing in order to normalize sobriety with
1: Yeah.
0: any warrior anywhere. And again,
1: Wow.
0: it's such a positive message that
1: Oh.
0: I know at some point it's going to take off. Like, we're still young, but when it takes off, like, I can't wait, because I want this to be my full-time job for me and Dr. T. I want us to release like 6 to 8 episodes a month because we're doing this full-time. Like, I just see a lot going on with this, but it's just the right people need to hear us and kind of push us up on that next
1: Yeah.
0: level so even more can hear us. But when that does happen, I'm so ready, I'm so prepared. And trust me, my wife and my kids will definitely keep me humble, so my head won't be getting any bigger than it is right now.
1: I just love stories like this because they are inspirational, because it is the comeback story, and there's a vein of love flowing through, or a river of love flowing through the story with what your wife did for you with some tough love and then hanging in there. You don't see that a lot anymore. As you go through this and people find you, what do you want them to get out of your podcast when they listen to it, Joe?
0: A few things. I want them to, number one, realize, because a lot of civilians listen to our podcast and a lot of military wives listen, because they're the ones dealing with what's going on with these addicts. And that's a whole nother thing. Episode 10, we had my wife on tell my sobriety story through her eyes, which was very difficult because it did not paint me in the best light, but it was actually her idea. She wanted to be a voice for those who are suffering, and that's the spouses, and no one really is an advocate or a voice for them. So I really hope that this empowers them to listen, to maybe talk to their significant other and say, hey, why don't you just listen to this podcast, hear what other people are going through, to show that you can do it yourself. So like, again, this is just, it's a ray of light for those people still struggling. It's just something that we hope everyone could kind of relate to and understand the trials and tribulations of being a soldier, because a lot of us see things that humans aren't really meant to see. And alcohol is the one thing we're allowed to do to kind of mask that, you know, like
1: Yeah.
0: it's shunned. You can't do drugs while you're in or anything, and alcohol is just accepted and it's easy. You could get it anywhere, you know, like, so it's just easy to continue down that path. So like, yeah, I want listeners to understand the struggles of veterans, to understand why this, like, addiction is so high with veterans, and to hear the journey and why we do all this to get sober, and just like the underlying joy we all have on this side of sobriety. And one thing I've said before is like, I really enjoy meeting, talking to, and getting to know addicts, because when they reach this side of sobriety, They have so much energy and a capacity to serve that most of them are doing really good things, whether it's locally with their kids, with their community, through pocket, whatever it may be. A lot of these addicts are now like using all this extra energy where they would be searching for that high, getting that high, figuring
1: Yeah.
0: out what they would have to sell to have money for that high. Now they're using all that energy for good. And it's such a joy to see because we all have so much to give. We all have the heart to serve because we are military, and that's what we're trained to do is serve. So now in this capacity, it's just a joy to watch addicts who are thriving with sobriety and just all the different ways that they're now giving back. Like it's just amazing.
1: Last couple of questions. How can people connect with you and find and enjoy and learn from the Sober Vet podcast?
0: Sure. So we're on all major platforms. All you have to do is search This Sober Vet or This Sober Vet podcast, or you could also go to our website, which is www.thissobervet.com. You can listen to all the episodes there, hear my backstory, Dr. T's backstory. We're on YouTube. We're basically anywhere you can listen to podcasts. And yeah, my challenge to everyone out there is listen to a couple episodes. If you enjoy them, leave us a review because that way, when people search sobriety shows, the more reviews we have, the higher we get up on that list, the more people we could get to listen. And then hopefully that ripple effect of the veteran suicide going down can happen. So, and that all starts with the listeners. So, and if there's anything you could critique, let me know. Anything I could do better, just let me know. Because again, I'm here as a conduit, I'm here in service. And I just want to get the word out there and normalize sobriety with the veterans.
1: Well, Joe, I just want to thank you for coming on and sharing so openly and candidly with us. This is an issue that's been around since the beginning of time, and I don't think it'll ever truly leave the human condition. But the way you approached it, the love from your wife, the support you got from your family, and your faith in God is now allowing you to give back in a meaningful and substantial way. And I think this is, to me, one of the best parts of podcasting is right here, is hearing this kind of story. Your story has applications in many different groups. I'm glad you're sharing it.
0: Thank you, Travis. Yeah, I appreciate it. And thank you for letting me be on here because now we're hitting a lot of ears that maybe didn't know we existed. So I appreciate the opportunity.
1: Well, there you have it, folks. Again, somebody, joined the military, got into a phase of their life, looked at themselves and got out of this and used a lot of what they learned in the military to do that. And now has a way to give back. And so, again, I just want to thank Joe for coming on and sharing with us. We'll have everything in the Awesome Mike Radio show post. And thank you so much. And as we say, we are a mission in flight. We'll see you next time.
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0: Good morning. Welcome or welcome back to the Dynamic Trend Podcast. Before I start, as usual, I want to give a shout out to MB Radio. Thank you for all that you do. I hope everybody's doing well. So as you can tell, I've yet to figure out a proper transition from thanking MB Radio to my topic. And perhaps, I don't know, it'll always be awkward since each topic is different. But I guess in a way that kind of reflects the Gen X sort of thing, because during the 80s and so on, you know, when we grew up, TV wasn't so well manicured. Like it's so scripted now. Everything is so, it's either digital, it doesn't have awkward endings, you know, how, and that's why I kind of keep the format the way it is, because it is Gen X. Sometimes I wish I can go back to those days where, you know, it wasn't all HD and you can't see every wrinkle, every hair, every whatever on somebody's face. Anyways, I digress. So today's topic, I think I'm a little bit, I don't know, off, is because, you know, wow, we are here at the holidays again, right? I knew they were coming up. Technically speaking, all you had to do is look at the calendar, like, oh, it's October, it's November. Oh my God. So, but I'm a little thrown off. I'm still thrown off that we're in the middle of the holiday season. And so, so today's topic is about, let's make it personal. What do you mean by that, man? What I mean is that, yes, the holiday season, you know, from the commercials and all this, maybe where you live is full of decoration, maybe where you live is that has that small town feel where the lights are sparkling, and maybe you have already put up your holiday decorations. You're planning, you're making preparations for all the holiday activities, and you're rushing from store to store, doing whatever you do for the holidays. And looking for that perfect outfit for the gathering, or, you know, finding the perfect food for whatever you're going to do. And that's great. But for some people, the holiday season is different for countless reasons. For veterans, they can have reasons why. Maybe they're lonely. Maybe because of what they went through isolated them from the family. For civilians, maybe it's because something happened during holiday season, or they're not with family because of certain reasons. It doesn't matter. I can name a million things, and they can all be reasons why someone that we may be walking past, or we personally know, may not experience the holiday seasons as or the season as we do. So that's what I mean by let's make it personal, right? Because we would like to think that, or maybe some people deny it, so that way they don't have to go through the actions of actually reaching out to people. In this holiday season, I urge everyone to reach out to those who they care about, who they love, who you love, right? And tell them. And tell them how much you care about them, how much they mean to you. That's what I mean by making it personal. It wouldn't even matter. Wow, this might be a really short podcast, because, and that's okay too. go spend it, enjoy the holiday season. But what I mean is that text the person who doesn't want to talk, right? When I say make it personal and reach out to that person, it should also we should also take in consideration who they are. Now, if you have an uncle or an aunt or whoever in your family or friend group who, let's say, do not like talking on the phone, don't call them. Like, hey, what's going on? Happy holidays. You know, they might not find that too amusing. But, you know, if they're okay with text, great. Send them a text. Make it personal. Don't just send the, you know, the cookie cutter, happy holidays. Actually take the time. It doesn't take long to text, or even make it personal. Send them a personalized text and tell them how much you love them, how much you care. And if it's possible, invite them, include them, you know, or give the option and let them choose. That sometimes is enough to be so heartwarming. And that's what some people need, just a little bit, to know that they're not alone. They haven't been forgotten. And they're still in your thoughts. And it's an open invitation. Sort of, I love the movie, the Scrooge, or however, Christmas Story, not Christmas Story. My goodness, there's so many different ways they've titled it. I just can't remember. But when Scrooge's nephew invites him over for Christmas, you know, even though Scrooge told him no and he would not come, you know, the invitation was open-ended. And not, spoiler alert, Scrooge does finally go to actually accept the invitation and goes to the party. But, you know, invite them. If they choose to come, great. If they don't, great. But nonetheless, at least it's been shown to them that they are welcome, right? Make it personal. Or call the person who finds texts impersonal. Send a card. Do people still do that? Do people still send cards anymore? I know, you know, I think the card thing, I really actually started to hate, not Christmas cards, but these family portraits that people send, you know, mass family portraits to people that really don't have anything personal on it. It's just a picture of the family. That's great for some people. I think they really appreciate it. But I think now it's more digital too. But I'm talking about like the old fashioned Christmas cards, right? Maybe you don't want to buy a Christmas card because I don't know how much they are now. They're probably astronomical based on everything else. But write a note. Write 2-3 words. I mean, say, hey, this is whoever you are. I want to wish you happy holidays and to say that I love you and I'm thinking about you. That's it. Drop it off at their mailbox or mail it if you want to. Yeah, stamps are going up too. You know, do whatever it is that you think is within your means and is also personal. Yeah, let's make it personal. Because if we make it personal, that comes from the heart and it's real. Whoever is the recipient of that, we'll feel it. I can guarantee it. Because we as humans, I'm not saying we all have BS meters, but we definitely all know when something is genuine. At least I do. Most of the people I do have expressed that. So something that's from love, that's from care, can be felt through words, through a text, through a phone call. And that's heartwarming. And that could be the little bit of light that someone might need during this season to give them hope, to maybe not see this world as cold and as disorienting as it could be for them. And that is my message. There's really not much else to say. But I do know that even maybe as an addition to this, even those who are rushing around, who seem happy, right? Maybe they need a little pick me up too. I'm hungry, guys. I've been up since two this morning. Since two something this morning. But just do it for everybody. So mainly on when I wanted to start this is for people, like for us to reach out to people who may find a holiday season challenging for whatever reasons they have. But you know, this should be for everybody. At least that's what I think. I'm not trying to tell you guys what to do, but I think what a great time, even if it's awkward, right? But the holiday season gives a wide open door for anybody to express, hey, you know, it's holidays. I want to say, you know, but make it personal. Not all of us are great communicators. As you can see, my stomach is growling and I'm tired. What else is new, huh? I'm not the greatest of communicators, but I can tell you that simple to the point expressions of love, you don't have to be a great communicator to do. And man, it feels good. It feels good to be a recipient of that. Yeah, take the time, make it personal. Remember back in the day, I think AT&T, reach out and touch someone. So my suggestion is reach out and touch somebody with your love. I hope everybody's doing well and enjoying this festive season. And you are surrounded by love and family and joy. Not like the superficial happiness, but joy, the divine joy that comes from love, the love of God. So this is going to be a short podcast because I am busy transitioning, but I didn't want to let disruptions not, I didn't want them to disrupt any of my podcasts. So I hope you guys are enjoying this season. Go hug the person you love. Go tell them. Go show them. And I think about you guys all the time. And I think the next time the podcast will be scheduled or I'm recording another one will be almost near New Year's or maybe even past that. So I guess I'll figure that out. So go and enjoy your day and help somebody that you love and care about enjoy theirs too. Show them, tell them. Don't wait. Okay. And I'll talk to you guys in 2 weeks. Have a blessed day. Bye.
1: Ladies and gentlemen, thank you for tuning in to Military Broadcast Radio. As we wrap up today's show, we want to remind you that the podcast of today's episode will be available right after we go off the air. 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Giving our veterans a voice.

Good morning. Welcome or welcome back to the Dynamics Trend Podcast. Before I start, as usual, I want to give a shout out to MB Radio. Thank you for all that you do. I hope everybody's doing well. So as you can tell, I've yet to figure out a proper transition from thank you MB Radio to my topic. And perhaps, I don't know, it'll always be awkward since each topic is different. But I guess in a way that kind of reflects the Gen X sort of thing, because during the 80s and so on, you know, when we grew up, TV wasn't so well manicured. Like it's so scripted now. Everything is so... either digital, it doesn't have awkward endings, you know, how, and that's why I kind of keep the format the way it is, because it is Gen X. Sometimes I wish I can go back to those days where, you know, it wasn't all HD and you can't see every wrinkle, every hair, every whatever on somebody's face. Anyways, I digress. So today's topic, I think I'm a little bit, off is because, you know, wow, we are here at the holidays again, right? I knew they were coming up. Technically speaking, all you have to do is look at the calendar like, oh, it's October, it's November. Oh my God. So, but I'm a little thrown off. I'm still thrown off that we're in the middle of the holiday season. And so, so today's topic is about, let's make it personal. What do you mean by that, man? What I mean is that, yes, the holiday season, you know, from the commercials and all this, maybe where you live is full of decoration, maybe where you live is that has that small town feel where the lights are sparkling, and maybe you have already put up your holiday decorations. You're planning, you're making preparations for all the holiday activities, and you're rushing from store to store, doing whatever you do for the holidays. And looking for that perfect outfit for the gathering, or, you know, finding the perfect food for whatever you're going to do. And that's great. But for some people, the holiday season is different for countless reasons. For veterans, they can have reasons why. Maybe they're lonely. Maybe because of what they went through isolated them from the family. Well, for civilians, maybe it's because something happened during the holiday season, or they're not with family because of certain reasons. It doesn't matter. I can name a million things, and they can all be reasons why someone that we may be walking past or we personally know may not experience the holiday seasons as the season as we do. So that's what I mean by let's make it personal, right? Because we would like to think that, or maybe some people deny it, so that way they don't have to go through the actions of actually reaching out to people. In this holiday season, I urge everyone to reach out to those who they care about,

0: who they love, who you love, right? And tell them, and tell them how much you care about them, that they, how much they mean to you. That's what I mean by making it personal. It wouldn't even matter. Wow, this might be a really short podcast, and that's okay too. Go spend it. Enjoy the holiday season. But what I mean is that text the person who doesn't want to talk, right? When I say make it personal and reach out to that person, it should also we should also take in consideration who they are. Now, if you have an uncle or an aunt or whoever in your family or friend group who, let's say, do not like talking on the phone, don't call them. Be like, hey, what's going on? Happy holidays. You know, they might not find that too amusing. But, you know, if they're okay with text, great. Send them a text. Make it personal. Don't just send the, you know, the cookie cutter, happy holidays. Actually take the time. It doesn't take long to text, or even make it personal. Send them a personalized text and tell them how much you love them, how much you care. And if it's possible, invite them, include them, you know, or give the option and let them choose. That sometimes is enough to be so heartwarming. And that's what some people need, just a little bit, to know that they're not alone. They haven't been forgotten. And they're still in your thoughts. And it's an open invitation. Sort of, I love the movie, the Scrooge, or however, Christmas story, not Christmas story. My goodness, there's so many different ways they've titled it. I just can't remember. But when Scrooge's nephew invites him over for Christmas, you know, even though Scrooge told him no and he would not come, you know, the invitation was open-ended. And not, spoiler alert, Scrooge does finally go to actually accept the invitation and goes to the party. But, you know, invite them. If they choose to come, great. If they don't, great. But nonetheless, at least it's been shown to them that they are welcome, right? Make it personal. Or call the person who finds texts impersonal. Send a card. Do people still do that? Do people still send cards anymore? I know, you know, I think the card thing, I really actually started to hate, not Christmas cards, but these family portraits that people send, you know, mass family portraits to people that really don't have anything personal on it. It's just a picture of the family. That's great for some people. I think they really appreciate it. But I think now it's more digital too. But I'm talking about like the old fashioned Christmas cards, right? Maybe you don't want to buy a Christmas card because I don't know how much they are now. They're probably astronomical based on everything else. But write a note. Write 2-3 words. I mean, say, hey, this is whoever you are. I want to wish you happy holidays and to say that I love you and I'm thinking about you. That's it. Drop it off at their mailbox or mail it if you want to. Yeah, stamps are going up too. You know, do whatever it is that you think is within your means and is also personal. Yeah, let's make it personal, because if we make it personal, that comes from the heart and it's real. Whoever is the recipient of that will feel it. I can guarantee it, because we as humans, I'm not saying we all have BS meters, but we definitely all know when something is genuine. At least I do. Most of the people I do have expressed that. So something that's from love, that's from care, can be felt through words, through a text, through a phone call. And that's heartwarming. And it could, that could be the little bit of light that someone might need during this season to give them hope, to maybe not see this world as cold and as disorienting as it could be for them. And that is my message. There's really not much else to say. But I do know that even maybe as an addition to this, even those who are rushing around, who seem happy, right? Maybe they need a little pick me up too. I'm hungry. Guys, I've been up since 2 this morning. Since 2 something this morning. But just do it for everybody. So mainly on when I wanted to start this is for people, like for us to reach out to people who may find a holiday season challenging for whatever reasons they have. But, you know, this should be for everybody. At least that's what I think. I'm not trying to tell you guys what to do, but I think, what a great time, even if it's awkward, right? But the holiday season gives a wide open door for anybody to express, hey, you know, it's holidays, I want to say, you know, but make it personal. Not all of us are great communicators. As you can see, my stomach is growling and I'm tired. What else is new, huh? I'm not the greatest of communicators, but I can tell you that simple to the point expressions of love, you don't have to be a great communicator to do. And man, it feels good. It feels good. It feels good to be a recipient of that. Take the time, make it personal. Remember back in the day, I think AT&T, reach out and touch someone. So my suggestion is reach out and touch somebody with your love. I hope everybody's doing well and enjoying this festive season, and you are surrounded by love and family and joy, not like the superficial happiness, but joy, the divine joy that comes from love, the love of God. So this is going to be a short podcast because I am busy transitioning, but I didn't want to let disruptions not, I didn't want them to disrupt any of my podcasts. So I hope you guys are enjoying this season. Go hug the person you love. Go tell them. Go show them. And I think about you guys all the time. And I think the next time the podcast will be scheduled or I'm recording another one will be almost near New Year's or maybe even past that. So I guess I'll figure that out. So go and enjoy your day and help somebody that you love and care about enjoy theirs too. Show them, tell them. Don't wait. Don't wait. Okay. And, I'll talk to you guys in 2 weeks. Have a blessed day. Bye.
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3: Jose Abreu's trash. Man, I fell for that hard.
2: While keeping you up to date.
5: Man, like, what a question mark that is. After you leave Cole, you get him out of the game, and all of a sudden, you don't know what you're going to get on the other side.
2: On all fantasy baseball news.
3: This guy's a slouch, man.
5: He's just a potential...
3: He's a slug.
5: ...dark horse winner of a Cy Young candidate.
2: Welcome to Bourbon and Ball.
3: Averaged like 160 strikeouts prior to his breakout year. I wouldn't even call that a breakout year. I would call that a career year. Because I don't think he'll have another year.
5: We're going to talk about a lot more baseball. This is just the beginning, guys.
3: That's right.

0: All right, man. Let me fix this up. We're back right now, coming to you live, Bourbon and Ball. It's a very fun episode. We took about a month off, decided to take some time to let some of the dominoes fall and give us a little more to talk about in the future. And here we are, man. We got enough to talk about. Got a lot to talk about and some and more coming. Again, this is Bourbon and Ball. I'm Doug, along with my lifelong friend coming from Clearwater, Florida, Mikey V over there. Very excited to have Bourbon Ball. A little bit about us. We've been doing a ESPN Points League head-to-head fantasy baseball league now for over 20 years. We're not professionals by any means, but we do like to give context when it comes to trades and opinions and whatnot. And everybody's entitled to their own. But, you know, we created this show because of a lot of negativity when people gave their opinions. And we say, hey, you know what? Here's what I know. Do what you want with it. You like somebody, you want to overvalue, you want to trade. That's you, man. Good for you. But, you know, here's some of the information to maybe help you get along the way. And so we've been doing this now. We're going on our third season. This will be our third season of Bourbon and Ball coming up for this new MLB season, which is very exciting. Last year, we did our first ever Bourbon and Ball Fantasy League. Winner would have got a free bottle of a Horse Soldier, and runner-up got whiskey glasses. So Ron was the runner-up, and I mean, come on, yours truly won the league, baby. First ever league, first ever champ. I gotta say, obviously you create it because you know experts aren't really experts. Like, you know, it's like, it's about who's getting hot, when they get hot, and all that other stuff. So we said, hey, you know, why don't you, you know, join our league, try to be an expert and see if you can beat an expert. And if you do, power to you. Let's give you some bourbon and we'll ship a nice little bottle to you. So, you know, unfortunately, I won. But, you know, it was a fun experience. It was a great group of guys. We want to run it back this year. I mean, you know, it was fun. It was great, to be honest with you. I had a ball. It's fun talking to some of those guys and just seeing. I mean, it's always fun because you're looking at what people value and why they value them. And it's crazy to see some of the stuff, that they value. But I mean, that was my takeaway anyways, was just they were everywhere, man. Those guys were everywhere.
1: Anyway, it's the longest fantasy season there is in sports. A lot of times players' values change very fast. It could be week to week sometimes. And then sometimes those trade values, they just change overnight. So you just sometimes have to hit it right and you have to make the right decision. And sometimes when we make that wrong decision, it could be a bad decision long term. So, you know, that's what we say. Always get your guys.
0: That's right. That's right. A big fan of that. So before I start jumping into the show, a few things to go over. Of course, I always hate when people say housekeeping. Like, that's so, it's just, I don't know, you know, but we do have some housekeeping. So, let's talk. Of course, we're coming to you from MBR Radio, which is Military Broadcast Radio. We're on Patriot Radio, which I'm going to start the stream right now. Thank God for this intro. This is why we have the intros, to remind myself to start a stream. And we're also simulcasted on New England Streaming Sports. So, you know, if you want to watch us again because you love us, go right ahead. 12 o'clock tomorrow, Saturday, you'll be able to see this episode again on there. So, of course, with all that said, there is some military affiliation with that. And for myself, I was a paratrooper for over 6 years. I have jumps in Ireland, Germany, the Netherlands, and over a year combat tour in Afghanistan.
1: Yeah, my father was drafted during the Vietnam War and joined the Air Force for a couple of years. And my grandfather was a paramedic during World War II. So a lot of family ties over here, Doug, as well.
0: Awesome. So, of course, I'll be drinking my bourbon out of my my Bourbon and Ball bourbon glass right here for today. It's been a while. I'll tell you how much.
1: Hey, that's pretty classy. And you're right. It's been, what, a few weeks? You know, we've got to get the rust off ourselves here. It's been a minute.
0: Oh, right? And, I mean, you know what makes this episode so – honestly, this is like a pre-draft episode. And this is how I look at it anyways, is because some of the dominoes are starting to fall in the free agent market, which means now you can start to look at lineups and see if those signings or trades are better or worse for the person. You know what I mean? and we'll give you some examples, but I think this is a great like pre-draft episode, because some of these guys that did sign, you can now look at the roster and be like, you know what? I think this was a great sign. Or you can say, well, I think he might've hurt his value. And there are a couple of people that I think hurt their value. But it's always fun to talk about. So let's just jump right in. And let's just So the big thing is the Hall of Fame. And of course, I don't know if you noticed, I do have like an Austin Wells type mustache going on. I've had it for about a week, and honestly, it's kind of growing on me a little bit. It looks fake. I feel like I could rip it off, but it's not fake. It is absolutely 100% real mustache. And what I call it is my Kent stash, because I don't know if you've been living under a rock, if you haven't read, but the Hall of Fame made the announcement that Jeff Kent, an all-time great. You want to talk about like a dirt dog. He's an OG dirt dog. Like, this is a guy who, owns almost every single second base record, most home runs, most RBIs, highest OPS, just finally getting his day. And, when you look at the pictures, the one thing you notice though, is he always has the mustache, man. And he still has it to this day. Believe it or not, once he got out of the MLB, he became a police officer, which he still does, which is an awesome thing, which I could totally see if you ever just look at him in an old, interview or something. I'm like, that guy really kind of puts together, he's put together, So they looked at his numbers. They voted him in, rightfully so. I think he is a Hall of Famer, in my opinion. With that said, though, Barry Bonds, Roger Clemens, kind of, you missed out on their day in the sun. They were named on fewer than 5 ballots, which means they can be nominated again next cycle. But if they receive fewer than 5, they will be off the ballot for good. Now, listen, we all have our thoughts. I've read Jose Canseco's book, and I think his first one, I think he's written a couple at this point, but his first one always said, and I totally agree, said, listen, you can juice all you want, but steroids aren't going to help with your batter's eye. So you still have to make contact with a fastball. You still have to make contact with a changeup or whatever. So I look at Barry Bonds. You can look at him and try to figure out when he first started juicing. You look at his Pirates pitchers, he's a twig. You look at his Giants pitchers, he looked like he ate himself. But his numbers were always the same. Obviously, the home runs went up a little bit. I don't think he'd have the home run record, but I think he'd still have 500 home runs. Nothing tells me he wouldn't. Probably wouldn't have got walked as much, but I still think he's a Hall of Famer. Roger Clemens is a Hall of Famer too. Let's call it what it is. They're competitors. That's what that's what competitors do. You always want to be the best. And for a while they were, but my thought is, I think they are Hall of Famers, but congrats to Jeff Kent, because he deserves it as well. What are you thinking over there, Mike?
1: Yeah, I agree with you. I think both those guys are probably going to get in the Hall eventually. Maybe just not this time around, obviously. It's good to see that we still got some voters still voting for him and keeping him on that ballot. So it's good to see that. But I do definitely agree. I think down the road, they will get their nod. They're just going to have to go through like this, I guess, penalty phase before they get that moment in the sun. So back to Jeff Kent, though, like you said, with the mustache, there's only a few career changes you can make after baseball having a mustache like that. Being a cop is definitely one of them. So it definitely fits him. But let's talk about him for a second. What a great career he had, right? Kind of went under the radar because, again, kind of a little overshadowed in that Barry Bonds era stage there for a little bit. Had a great career with the Dodgers, too, for a long time apart. Me growing up as a kid, this was about when I really started getting into baseball and really understanding people and the names. And again, growing up as a kid, you're playing video games. And Jeff Kent was one of those guys. He always had to draft that second base because he was the best second baseman to draft. And, that was really my introduction to him before really starting him see him play and what kind of value he brought. He was kind of one of a kind second base, had a power, 30-plus home runs, always 100 over 100 RBIs. Just an all-around good player too, Gold Glove winner as well. Just a good character as well. And he just played the game right. So I'm so glad the committee voted him in. I saw that name pop up. And, Doug, there was another guy on that name on that ballot, too, that was pretty close, right?
0: There was. And you know how I feel about him. I'm a big fan. Like you said, I mean, we all got into baseball. We all know our guys. And for me, it was vintage Carlos Delgado. You know, he was named on 9 ballots, the second highest total among the 8 considered, which included Gary Sheffield, Mattingly, Dale Murphy. Like, these aren't people you laugh off, right? I mean, Sheffield's got over 500 home runs. I think he has 509. But he's linked to PEDs as well. So if Ballins isn't getting in and Clemens, then he's certainly not going to get in, right? But I do like Carlos Delgado. I mean, I had him. I mean, God, I remember in high school with the Blue Jays, 30 plus home runs, 100 plus, 120 plus ribbies. And then I actually had him his last year when he was with the Mets. And he still, in my opinion, I think he hit like 28 home runs. He probably still could have played another like 1 or 2 years. Like Ortiz had 30, you know, almost 30 home runs his last year. Like, he's probably still could have played another couple of years. But Delgado, to me, I don't know, man. He is a Hall of Famer. I think he is. I think he will be, you know. But you give it to Kent. Like I said, he owns a lot of those second base records. I mean, the guys have got almost 25 hits for a second baseman. I mean, that's good regardless of position, you know. Now you're talking second baseman, you know, 377 home runs. Like, dude, forget about second baseman, put it aside. Those are still amazing numbers for a career, you know. Second baseman, obviously playing that position, it's not known for power. It's not known for, you know, RBIs. It's really known for, like, getting on base, you know, moving people over. It's not really a power position. I think Brett Boone was the one who kind of, I mean, you talk about kind of transforming that position. He kind of did it, right? And you could, maybe steroids played a part in that too. But, yeah, I mean, good for him. You know, it was due, and hopefully Delgado gets in. I'd love to see him in. I mean, everybody remembers in high school watching ESPN with what's-his-face and, you know, Carlos Delgado, and you see him, you know, making SportsCenter top 10 with like a 450-pound bomb. Like, yeah, you know, those are the guys you kind of want to see. So I'd love to see Delgado win it.
1: And I know you loved seeing that name pop up too. You're the first person I thought of when I saw that as well. And it gives me hope that, you know, maybe even next year, he's got 9 votes this year. Maybe next year he gets that call. And that's going to be a great day. Blue Jay fans and for some Met fans. I know he finished, you know, after his prime, but hey, it's still a Met guy, right?
0: Yeah. And I still think he could have ran it back. You know, I don't know why he didn't. Who knows? Could be a lot of things. I know people are like, well, he probably got out because of PEDs, and maybe he was doing them and he wanted to end it early so he wouldn't get tested anymore. They say that about Ortiz too. You know, that's why Ortiz got out. I don't know why they got out. I just know that, you know, they were studs. They were studs. I think I'm pretty sure Delgado was clean. The guy looked exactly the same. His entire like 13-year career, there was really no size difference whatsoever. And the numbers were always there. You know, they were always there. So, yeah, man, I would have loved to see him play one more year, you know, because then you'd still have Jose Reyes, right? You'd have Carlos Beltran, David Wright in his prime, Pedro Martinez after the Red Sox, Johan Santana, Paul LaDuca. Steroids. you know, that would have been fun to see him run it back one more time, to be honest. Hey,
1: he was another guy, you know, Ken Griffey Jr. baseball, 1997, N64, one of the best first basemen to pick up. He had that big circle he could hit a lot of home runs with. Another guy I was introduced to earlier in my life with the video game. But hey, we're older now. This is the time where these guys are starting to retire and get their nod. And, you know, again, I think you and I, Doug, these are somewhat, you know, maybe not childhood heroes, but now we're getting, you know, to our teenage days where we really were intuitive of each of these guys and what they meant to us, whether it was fantasy baseball or just being a stud and just love watching. Must-see TV. We talk about those guys. Carlos Delgado, he was must-see TV. You didn't know what he was going to do sometimes.
0: Yeah, I agree. It's like I said, it's always fun this time of year when they start looking at Hall of Fame, because now you're older. Now you know, you've seen them, you know. It's not like when you were a kid and, you know, you had maybe like, Hank Aaron's name come up and you're like, well, who I don't really remember him playing that well, you know, because I was late 70s, early 80s. But now it's, you know, you're looking at Delgado and you're like, dude, I remember him. I was in high school. I remember watching him. I made a home run on my buddy's in my buddy's room. I used to go over my buddy Alan's house every day. He lived across the street. Used to go over his house and because his mom brought us to school, him and his brother. So I'd get there at 7 o'clock. We wouldn't leave until about 7:30. So they'd have the TV on in his room. We'd be watching Sports Center in the morning, seeing Delgado, you know, from the night before hit like a grand slam bomb. And that stuff kind of really sticks to me. And Ken Griffey Jr. baseball does as well. And those strike zones, like for those guys, are like this. It's crazy. But all right, man. Good stuff. Fun stuff. Now we get into the fun. The real fun meat. I mean, God, this is it. This is it. This is fantasy pre draft fantasy. And this is, I mean, it's hot stove, you know, it's a little bit of everything.
1: Ooh. Man, what you got a fire over there, Doug? It must be cold over there up north. You got, what is it, December 12th? You guys must be getting some winter up there now.
0: We are, my friend. We are. I think Snow Sunday for the Buffalo Patriots game.
1: Ooh, that should be fun.
0: Yeah, yeah. Yep. Buffalo, that's a must win for them, man.
1: It is.
0: They should. We can talk about that later.
1: We'll make a football podcast.
0: Oh, man. You know, then everybody's going to say, I got a Travis Kelce mustache. The last thing I want.
1: Oh, geez, that's disgusting now. Now you got to shave it after saying that.
0: Oh, I know. All right, so let's just start talking about these signings, these trades, right? The first domino to fall in the offseason. You ready? Who was it? It was one of my favorite guys. This is a guy who I drafted pretty late, ended up becoming the number one overall scorer for first baseman in a points league, Josh Naylor. So he got re-signed, right? The Seattle Mariners re-signed first baseman Josh Naylor to a 5-year. To me, this is like, you look at Alonso's and we'll talk about his contract. This is not the value for this guy. What they got for him is huge. 5 years, $92.5 million. You know, that no trade clause. That's probably the kicker. But like, we know what Josh Naylor can do. He can still hit, doesn't strike out. Like, you give me Josh Naylor over Pete Alonso any day of the week. Any day of the week. I'm telling you, we're going to go over Alonso's numbers. But just to stay on course, Naylor, as you know, he was part of that big midseason trade that sent him from Arizona to Seattle. He hit .299, 9 homers, 33 ribbies, and 19 stolen bases. And the last 2 months, he was there in Seattle. And it's only 2 months. Again, I love the sign. I looked at some of the old archival footage from Bourbon and Ball and noticed that, you know, I was skeptical that I wasn't sure if Naylor could hit in Seattle. You know, it's a not really kind of a hitter friendly ballpark. So, and he did struggle his first week, 2 weeks there. Like, he wasn't hitting a lot. He was striking out a little more. So, of course, there was some reservation when I said that. I was wrong. Right. He proved me wrong because he came in the last month and he did what he always did. Right. Listen, he's 28 years old. I think they got a steal on this guy. I think he was, like I said, number one fantasy first baseman last year, probably the number one underrated fantasy player. Right. Now you got a nucleus down there up there in Seattle with, you know, Cal Riley, J-Rod, now Naylor in there. They've been linked to maybe Kento Marte. They've been linked to re-signing Eugenio Suarez. It'll be very interesting to see what route they go. But I don't think this changes anything from a fantasy perspective. I think you're still drafting Josh Naylor as a top four first baseman. I think he's you could even make the case late second, early third. You know what I mean? If you value first base, because there is a cliff, right? You know, obviously Vlad will probably go first, but it's tough to say, hey, listen, Josh Naylor's not that much better. Like, Josh Naylor is about the same just because what he brings to you for stolen bases in a points league.
1: I agree.
0: In a roto league. You know?
1: Yeah. I mean, he checks up all the boxes, really. Like you said, in the roto league, and and like points too. Like if strikeouts do matter in your league, I don't want a guy that strikes out a ton like a Pete Alonso does, like he does in these streaky times. And we saw this has been a track record now for Josh Naylor for a few years now, even going back to his Cleveland days, where he's proven himself. He is a guy, and it's also kind of criminal. He only got $92.5 million. I think you and I agree, Doug, that I think we would have paid over $100 million for this guy to come to Boston if we could have. And I know, again, we'll talk about Boston later, I'm sure, but you know, back to Naylor though, like it's a great signing for the Mariners, I believe. I think retaining him was a big deal and really gives, you know, J-Rod, another guy in that lineup that is going to protect him. You know, they're still going to have Randy Rosarena come back. Obviously, we have opinions on him, but you do have a major league team really forming in Seattle. And if they can swing something else like a Kendall Marte, that's a solid lineup up and down. And we always talk about how good their pitching staff is. So I really do think it's a good landing spot for Josh Naylor. Obviously, he loved it up there. He wanted to stay there in the offseason. He got his deal. He got his bag still. And when it comes back to fantasy, like you said, I think early third round, late second round, depending on how you value that. We know first base can be bad at times of the quality, you know, especially if you're looking at those top three, four guys. There is a big dip like we saw last year with a lot of guys. So, he's a guy that you got to keep a pulse on, especially in your drafts and the depression, especially where you're, you know, what your strategy is on what you want. And I think I'd be reaching for a guy like this, to be honest, just because, like I said, that first base is very thin. So I'd like to have a guy like a Josh Naylor that I know he's not going to kill me weeks by striking out a ton. He's still going to be producing, and then he's going to have those sneaky stolen bases like he did the last couple of years too. So I'm thrilled. I'm thrilled for him. I think we're Naylor guys all the way through and through, and that's going to continue through and through.
0: Yeah, it just blows my mind, though. He's 4 years younger than a Pete Alonso. And it's, you know, the, like you said, the money. I saw 92 and I'm like, man, he gets no love, like literally no love, you know. It's a shame because he, like, you know, not just in like fantasy, but you look at first basemen that were huge 4 or 5 years ago, you know, your Freddie Freeman's, your Bryce Harper's, like, you know, they're aging out. You know, forget like fantasy, but just in baseball in general, like they're starting to get hurt a little more. They're not producing like they used to. They're older, right? And you know, now's the time for Josh Naylor. But to get back to fantasy, I bet you any money, Harper, Freeman, those, at least one of those guys will get drafted before Josh Naylor, and probably shouldn't.
1: One of those guys is going to probably tank this year. I don't know which one it is. Like you said, the age is definitely a concern. We always talking about holding the bag. You don't want to hold the bag. We kind of put a little asterisk, I think, last year on Freddie Freeman, because I think we both kind of said, okay, he came back from that injury, World Series run, and then, man, he had a bad first half last year. He really kind of started picking up in that second half, but he still wasn't that same guy. And I think you're right. I think guys will kind of get duped by the name. And again, Freddie still plays for a very good baseball team. They're going to be just as good next year. And I think it's like, hey, you can get a good player, maybe even a frontline starter. And then the next round, even the next two rounds, you could potentially get a Josh Naylor or, you know, Vinny P. I'm a big Vinny P guy. You know, he had a solid year. And again, a guy that doesn't strike out a lot either. So there's options out there. And like I said, you just don't want to be holding the bag. So I think you're 100% right on that.
0: Yeah. And I do like to say I got ridiculed on a thread because who's our buddy Scott White?
1: Oh, yeah.
0: The rankings, and his rankings were, he had like Josh Naylor down like, you know, 30th, 40th. And he had people like J-Rod and Jazz Chisholm rated before him. And I said, listen, guys, this is crazy that I don't care what the format is, right? That you're putting someone like this so low. I'm like, it's crazy. And then a couple people were like, well, that's kind of wild because J-Rod. And I'm like, dude, what have they done? Like, what have they done? Like, you're so fixated on the name and the what ifs. Why don't you look at what happened, what's going on right now instead of that, right? I mean, he's, like you said, he's produced. He was a top five first baseman in Cleveland his last year. Now he was the number one overall, not by much. I mean, it really came down to that last week. I think he stole a couple bags and he ended up beating out Vlad Jr. by maybe like less than 10 points, you know, but he still has that whole East. He was still number one. So it's not that far fetched to say, hey, listen, he should be ranked a little higher. And, you know, it's just crazy. Like I said, it's just, he's not a sexy name. And unfortunately, you know, people still like sexy names, I guess.
1: That's all right. We'll be at the forefront of this. And then when he does start to really get his recognition, we could just, you know, pull up the receipts. How about that?
0: I do. Good thing this is recorded. I'm going to pull back up. All right. Let's move on here. So let's talk about a team in the AL East that is just, I mean, there's two. But let's talk about the Baltimore Orioles and some of the moves that they did. All right. Let's start out with the first one, right? This was their first one. This is your boy.
1: Wow.
0: Grayson Rodriguez.
1: Wow.
0: He goes to Los Angeles Angels for outfielder Tyler Ward. Listen, Ward, career year with the Angels. Probably, you know, he is on the last year of a contract, and this is what kind of threw a lot of people off. You know, he has a career year. This is the last year of his contract. They go out and trade for him. I mean, the guy hit 228, 36 homers, 103 ribbies, 86 runs, 175 strikeouts, 4 stolen bases, gave you 2.4 a start or 380 points. If you're hitting 36 home runs and only giving you 2.4 points a start, I mean, that's not sexy at all. Listen, I like the trade for Baltimore, right, only because of the depth it's adding, right? You're getting Tyler Ward. You know, you're trying to replace that 41 home run player you lost 2 years ago with Anthony Santander, in my opinion. You know, if they had him last year, I think things would have changed, you know, but they didn't. And that's why they finished where they finished. So I don't hate the trade. But, you know, on the other side of that, Grayson didn't pitch at all last year. You know, we know what he's capable of when he's healthy. I just don't know when we'll see that again, right? He's never pitched a full season. I know he's young. I know he's got time, you know, but, you know, Baltimore might know more about this than they're dishing out as far as this trade goes, right? You know, in 2024, his breakout year, 13-4, 116 innings pitched, 130 strikeouts, a 3.86 ERA, gave you 15.1 points a start, which is that's stud material right there. Year prior, 4.35 ERA. So maybe people are just overvaluing him. Maybe, I don't know. What do you think?
1: It's tough. You know, let's talk about Tyler Ward, right? You said 380 points, averaging 2.4. I think in my book, that puts him as like a fringe outfield two, more like an outfield three. To put it in perspective, you know, Brent Roker, I think he had like spot on like 400 points. So you're looking at a guy that gets you 2.5 points. I think he plays for a better lineup. And I don't think it's a bad fit. And I think he's a better baseball player than he is a fantasy baseball player. So I don't think it's a bad move for Baltimore here. And, you know, to see Grayson Rodriguez be part of this deal was very shocking to me. Like you said, the age, the potential. And obviously coming into this year is probably going to be a little bit limited coming off of his injury from the previous year. So I don't even know what kind of Grayson Rodriguez you're really going to see going into 2026. So, you know, again, I'm probably a little cautious, especially going into Anaheim and playing for an Angels team that was, you know, really not very good for the most part. And he's not going to be the one that's going to save that team for the whole entire year. So, I mean, he's a good stash guy, I think, going into the season for a fantasy perspective. But from a baseball perspective, I do think it's a good thing for the Angels to try to go out and get a young pitcher, try to get a frontline starter for their future. I mean, they got a lot of work to do in that organization to get up. And I do think they just traded Taylor Ward pretty high. So I don't think it's a terrible trade for either team. And I think this is more, you know, for us, you and I and our fantasy friends here, it's more of a good baseball trade than really is a fantasy baseball trade when it comes to them just representing their new teams. So I don't think anything changes when it comes to the draft. Like I said, Grayson, you're going to have to – there's going to be a little grace period before he's really going up 100%, ramping it up. And we're going to really have to keep an eye on him this spring and see where he's at when he comes back to camp. So, fun trade, though. I love – and like you said, Doug, two AL East teams are making noise, and it's not the Red Sox, and it's not the Yankees.
0: I know. And just before we move on real quick, I did want to say Tyler Ward to me is like a Tyler O'Neill, Very similar numbers, power, strikeouts, low average. Now you got two of those guys in your lineup. You're going to have a third one in a second when we discuss that. But, you know, it's really a hit or miss lineup, right? And then now the Angels on the flip side. I get what they're trying to do, man. They got Kikuchi, which to me, he's not a bad pitcher, you know, but he's their ace. I don't think he's an ace. I think he's more of an SP2, SP3. But now you get him, you get Grayson, Reed Detmers. You're at least trying to do something, right? You have a couple years with Grayson. I think you still have 3 years. You gave up a Tyler Ward, who had a career year, who was on his last year of his contract. I think it's a win more for the Angels, but I get it. I get the deal. I mean, Baltimore's probably just sick of the injuries. You know, they're probably like, you know what? Maybe we've just seen the best of this guy. Maybe that's it. Maybe what can we get out of him now versus what can we get out of him next year if he's hurt again?
1: Mm-hmm.
0: And they probably said, you know what? Tyler O'Neill, 36 home runs. I mean, this age of baseball doesn't care about strikeouts anymore. They don't care about batting average. They care about home runs, power numbers, RBIs. And that's why they decided to go out and do it. I don't hate either one. I don't mind them.
1: Yeah, you know, when I look at that Baltimore lineup now, I think it's more full than what it was going into last year for sure. Last year, Baltimore relied on those kids to progress the next level up. They came out swinging in 2024. 2025, there's definitely a step back. And like you said, there's a lot of injuries there too. So I think this offseason, they're really addressing to get some more veteran leadership, some veterans in there that have been in there day in, day out. And like I said, I think Anaheim, I keep calling him Anaheim, I don't care. You can bust me all you want. But they traded high. I think they traded high on him. But yeah. Again, I think it's just having that veteran leadership and then obviously coming in with Alonso as well was a huge gap.
0: All right. I know. I totally agree. So let's just stick with them again. And here was a move right after. This actually broke maybe, I want to say like a 3 or 4 days later. So they go out and they sign Ryan Helsley. All right. All-star closer. Signed him to a 2-year, $28 million deal. He hasn't opted out after the first season. His last season, though, was not the best. I was with the Mets. 3-4, 56 innings pitched, 63 strikeouts, 25 walks. So he walked half the batters in the – he walked almost as many batters as his innings. 21 saves, a hold, a 4.5 ERA, gave you 2.3 an outing. Nothing sexy, nothing good. But this is going to be like a theme for me for this episode is because we're going to talk about a lot of relief pitchers that have been getting signed and everybody goes out and they say, all right, you know, we're shoring up the bullpen. We're going out and we're doing what we need to do. And you might be right, but how many times have you seen teams sign two closers, come in, just one craps the bed? Because closers are meant to close. And when you move one back and they're not a closer anymore, I feel like that mentality that they have is a little different, you know? I mean, if I'm a closer and I get the ball, I say to myself, you know what? This is it. This is the game. Let's go out there and let's close this thing and call. And let's you know, you're pumped, you know? You go in the eighth inning, it's a little different, right? I don't know if you'd be as pumped. You know, you could go in a tie. At least in a closer role, you know you're going in with a lead. You could go in without the lead. You can go down a run. Like you can get, you're put in so many situations when you're that middle back end, like, you know, bullpen as opposed to a closer. And I think, you know, the Mets, the Yankees last year, like those teams, when you're signing these people and you're thinking, oh, you know what, we're good to go. We have three legitimate closers, but only one of them closes. You set yourself up for failure. Now, I love the signing, but Felix Bautista is going to be back at some point. And then they're going to have to ask themselves, who's going to be the closer? I like the deal. You're not going to get Bautista back until halfway through the year. Gives you a half year to at least have him as your number one closer till then. Good for fantasy. But when he does come back, there's going to be a lot of questions you got to answer. And that opt-out year is what does it for me because it's genius because – you'll get Bautista back the second half. And if Helsley becomes that eighth inning relief guy and he doesn't like it anymore, you can just opt out and say, you know what, I want to be a closer. That's what I want to do. So it gives them some flexibility. But I hate the idea of people saying, hey, you know, we'll talk about the Dodgers in later on. But and the Braves is a big one too. The Braves, we're going to be talking about them too in their bullpens. But to sit there and say, hey, we shored up our bullpen, we just signed two legitimate closers. You signed two closers. You know, it's not like – I think of like the old Red Sox when they had a Papelbon and a Mike Timlin. You know what I mean? Mike Timlin, that's the eighth inning guy. Like, he knew he was the eighth inning guy. You know, nothing was ever going to change. He was going to go out there in the eighth, you know, pass the ball over to Pap, get the close, call it a day, go home, drink a couple beers, down some whiskey, call it a day. Now you're getting two closers. They don't know when they're going to get called on. They don't know if one's going to close one's going to close the next. That's just too many question marks for me. I don't like it. I'm not even a closer and I don't like it.
1: And you nailed it with the contract too. I think that's the best case scenario just because, like you said, if Felipe Bautista comes back and then all of a sudden Helsley goes into this other role and, underperforms here, you know, again, it's an opt-out deal. I'm sure he can get traded as well during that deadline as well. You know, sometimes places work out for guys and sometimes it doesn't. And when he went to the Mets, it just didn't work out. And I don't know if it's a Met thing, it's a New York thing. You go to New York, you got the pressure, you got the fans, you just hear them barking, whatever it is. But some of these guys just do better in smaller markets. And we saw him in St. Louis. He was really good in St. Louis. I know he made a name in St. Louis and obviously a fantastic all-star and proceeded as one of the best back-end closers in the game. So I'm hoping he can recapture that here in Baltimore, and I think so are they, but there's not really a risk because let's say it does go south, he still has that name appeal where they can still move him if they need to. And then the also question is, let's say he is really successful in this role and Bautista does come back. Now, does Bautista go into that eighth inning role? So there's flexibility and there can be some optimism. And if it starts to go south, they still got Bautista to rely on. They still got Cano that's still in that bullpen as well, who is very, very good. And then they can maybe move away if they need to and still get something. So I think it's a good signing in that aspect because I think it's kind of like a no risk type contract. If it works out, that's great. And if it doesn't, there's some flexibility there. So I don't hate it. And I think the theme this offseason so far to this point is relief pitching. A lot of these teams are going after, you know, big name closers and locking them up. And I'm sure we're going to talk about a few more of them, but obviously Hensley was definitely one of the top ones to go off the board and Baltimore had their eyes set on that.
0: Yeah. Yeah, no, it is great. And for a fantasy perspective, I mean, you could at least, you know, draft him late if you end up sleeping on relief pitching. I mean, he'll still be the closer for at least the first half. The only thing is in the second half, now you're going to have to get creative. Mm-hmm. But, hey, he'll be there for a little while anyways. And then last but not least, probably the biggest name, there he is, the polar bear himself. So let's talk polar bear, right? So the A's weren't done after signing relief pitcher Ryan Helsley after trading for Tyler Ward. They decide, let's go out and let's make a splash. So they go out and they sign that probably what one of the top 10 free agents off the board, first baseman Pete Alonso, a 5-year, $155 million deal. You know, Alonso last year, 272, 38 homers, 126 ribbies, 87 runs, 162 strikeouts, one stolen base. You know, listen, he was ranked third for first baseman. I will say a lot of that was attributed to his 340 average to start the first 2 months of the year. But and then in the second half, I feel like he just kind of fell off, right? Made our cold list like 4 weeks, and I think two of them were in a row. Not a good thing to make the cold list, let me tell you. It's a lot of strikeouts, a lot of negative numbers, you know. But I don't know. I don't know what to expect. Like, this is a signing where, listen, he's not going to have Juan Soto in that lineup, you know. He's not going to have Lindor. I think those two guys are probably better than any guys on the Baltimore team. You know, no disrespect to Gunner, but he had a down year last year. And I would take Lindor over Gunner any day of the week for now. But if you're drafting, you could probably get Gunner a little later. So, you know, but I don't know. I don't know what to expect. If I had to make a decision, I mean, you would hope 30 home runs, right? Probably 180 strikeouts. Like, now he's in the East. Now he's going up against Fried and Cole when he comes back, and Crochet, and let's not, we'll talk about the Blue Jay staff later. I mean, it's tough, man. I don't know. Honestly, I think, like, you nailed it when you said if you were going to sign somebody, it would have been Josh Naylor, because that would have been fun to see him come to the East. And if I'm spending $155 million, I'd rather have spent it on someone 4 years younger.
1: Yeah, and I think it goes back to that veteran leadership in that clubhouse, just because last year you didn't have a guy, you know, you had a Cedric Mullins, you know, and is he really that guy, right? And, you know, obviously he moved on to the Rays as well. But yeah, Pete Alonso, I think it was more of a veteranship leadership move here, and they paid him the bag, obviously, and it was a lot of money to pay a guy. And I don't know what is going to happen with him in Baltimore. It's really tough to get a pulse on him, on how successful he is going to be. And obviously we're rooting for his success. You know, we don't want another Chris Davis situation on our hands here in Baltimore. And I'm sure a lot of Baltimore fans are thinking the same exact thing. So he's going to be batting cleanup, most likely, probably three. He's going to have some protection with Henderson. You know, you got Adley in that lineup still. Beautiful. This is great. So you got, I think, a major league lineup up and down the roster here. And then, you know, again, at the bottom there, you got Samuel Balseo, who's going to be, I think, a big key component going into the season. And which I also like, because it's not going to put pressure on him to overperform early on in his career. But we are expecting a lot of good things from him going into it. So, but Alonso kind of fits the bill here, because, again, you had all the injuries, very young team. They need to pop. And Baltimore is ready to win now. I love Baltimore even going into last year. So the start that they had, it was very disappointing. Now, Alonso's probably going to hit 40 home runs. I expect kind of similar numbers, to be quite frank. And, you know, but that also includes the strikeouts as well. And like you said, Doug, the pitching that he's going to have to face in this AL East, it's up and down. Red Sox, up and down, they got good pitching. Yankees, up and down, they got good pitching. Blue Jays, we're going to talk about in a second, they got good pitching. So he's not going to see what he was seeing so much in that NL East, where he's playing Miami and he's playing the Nationals, you know, 19 times a year each. He's going to be challenged this year. And there's always a transition going from American League pitching to National League pitching and vice versa as well. So there's going to be a learning curve. He hasn't seen a lot of these guys in his career. He hasn't, you know, seen at bats against these guys along his career. So I'm very curious early on in the season how he's going to perform.

0: Yeah, it's good. But, you know, now Baltimore made some great moves, Doug, but they still need to address their starting pitching.
1: That's what I was going to get at. And for me anyways, I'd get rid of Adley. I would get rid of him. I would maybe trade him. You know, Seattle's got a slew of starting pitching, all of them major league talent, you know. Mm-hmm. Trade Adley. I know it's tough to say, yeah, down the year last year before that, it was pretty good, top five catcher, especially in fantasy. But, you know, Samuel Basalo looked every bit ready last year from the little tidbits that we saw, you know, from the monster home run to behind the plate. He's ready. And I think you just take the dive, man. Because like you said, their Achilles heel is their starting pitching. Yeah, you get Dylan Bundy back. And he did look good toward the end of the year because he was finally, you know, healthy. But then there's not much after that. So, you know, you getting rid of Grayson for Tyler Ward. You know, I think Ward does make the lineup look a little better in that five hole, you know. But, yeah, Adley, I would honestly, and it's weird to say, but I think he's the odd man out if I was going to make a trade for pitching. And he'll nab you a good pitcher. That's the thing. Like, you know what I mean? It's not like he's going to give you trash in return.
0: Yeah, relatively young still. And just obviously last year he had a lot of headaches. You know, he wasn't producing well. Thought he was going to have more power. It's just not there. And obviously in fantasy, you know, this guy was supposed to be a highly talented catcher, which is obviously a rare position to fill and get really good production from. And I think from a layman's terms, it's been an underwhelming career so far for Adley. And I think his biggest highlight to this point is probably that home run derby he had where he switched sides of the plate and put on a little show. But that kind of tells you where he's at this point if we're only – talking about his performance in an all-star game that didn't count for anything, right? So hopefully he gets it back on the horse. But if you do need to move a guy and get good value for someone, and again, they need young pitching too. They need young pitching. They don't need just a starter. They need a fleet of starters. And, you know, you mentioned Dylan Bundy coming back, which is great, but Dylan Bundy's not going to save that rotation right now. So I think there's probably a little bit more to come. Maybe it might not be sexy, but they might look at some old veterans and bring that in and, you know, see what they can really do with that. Because now I think they spent their big money on Alonso, and now I think they're going to start peeling back a little bit with their spending.
1: Right. All right, so let's move on. We'll see if we can fit in maybe a couple more and then take a break. Man, we're not even like halfway through this list. It's crazy. Let's just stick to the train of relief pitching. So the Braves, they end up going out and they end up re-signing Iglesias. He turned down offers from the Dodgers and the Yankees and elected to stay with the Atlanta Braves on a one-year, $16 million deal. Really great year last year for him. 4-6, 67 innings pitched, 73 strikeouts, only 16 walks, 29 saves, even give you two holds, 3.21 ERA, give you 3 points a start. Some great numbers there. Unfortunately, for some reason, this pitcher isn't loading correctly. Actually, wait a second. Let me get you something better here. Let me get you the real deal. I have the real one. But, yeah, so they go out and they end up re-signing him, which is good. I think he kind of flourished in there. So there you go. Some really good numbers as far as his last 27 games. You know, a 0.3 ERA, 26 innings, no home runs allowed. So definitely a stud. In my opinion, a stud closer. And then you go out and then you just end up signing another stud closer. And this is where I'm talking about as far as what bothers me a little bit is because you're going out now and you're signing another stud closer, right? So you just signed one. You go out and you sign another one. And, of course, who do they sign? Prime from the Padres. Suarez, right? You go out and you sign Suarez. So Suarez had a really good year as well. 4-6, 69 innings pitched, 75 strikeouts, a 2.97 ERA, 40 saves, 3.9 a start, ranking him sixth in relief pitching. So, you know, I just, like I said,

0: It's like, why do these teams think that adding another stud closer will translate into success? Saw it with the Yankees, even the Mets, the Dodgers last year. You know, successful closers want to close, not set up games. The Brewers are re-signing Iglesias. To me, this is kind of setting up for a disaster. I'm telling you. You know, we saw it with the Yankees last year, with Devin Williams. I don't like it, if that makes any sense.
1: I do. And, you know, going back to Iglesias, I like him going back to the Braves. It's like, you know, don't fix what doesn't need broken. You know, very solid closer, very successful in Atlanta. 1 year, $16 million. I love that for him, and I love that for the Braves. Just because, again, once, you know, and I agree with you on the double closer thing. It rarely works. It's very, and I think at this point there is a track record we can probably pull up and go back to and see what the idea is. We know what the idea is, but half the time it doesn't work. And Suarez, again, career year, banking in, getting this contract. And, again, he's probably going to be that setup, man. And we're going to see how he does in this role in the beginning of the year. And hopefully the Braves can start off hot, and, you know, really pick up. Because last year, again, we talked about Baltimore having that bad start. We could talk about that with the Braves as well. They look much, much better on paper than what they played, I think, in 2025. So they're looking to do a bounce back year. And, again, we'll just put a pulse on it and we'll see what happens with it. And, again, 1 year, $16 million. If something goes south there or they like Robert Suarez so much, maybe, again, it's an Iglesias is a trade piece down the road again. And you can argue, you know, hey, you can get some good prospects for him if you want, or you can eat the money, you know, and just get something back in return. You know, some team will pay half that contract by July if they really feel like it, they need a closer. So just another option. And now with how things go in the trade deadline, anything's possible. Anyone can get moved, I feel. Just the competitiveness and getting to that second wild card spot, it's wide open now. So people are more willing to make these moves, especially for back-end guys going into July. So, again, we'll see. Keeping a pulse on it. I'll still draft Iglesias if he's there. Solid closer. I expect to bounce back from the Braves this year. And, yeah, it's just funny. You're seeing it all over the place now.
0: I know. I mean, you hope for success, but like you said, Mike, it's like how many times you got to see it where you realize, hey, you know what? Maybe it's not gonna work, the idea of doing that. But I don't know. We'll see. We'll see what happens with them. So before we take a break, we do have time to go over another team. Let's talk about the New York Mets.
1: Oh,
0: right? They've been talking about busy. So they originally started by going out and trading for Marcus Semien. So they swapped with Texas Rangers. They swapped players over the weekend, which was, I want to say, like 3 weeks ago. They just decided, hey, let's just trade some big names, some people that had a great year and some that didn't, and hopefully it all pans out at the end. So they're sending some big acquisitions that they just had from just a couple of years ago, right? I mean, Texas signed second baseman Marcus Semien to a huge contract 3 or 4 years ago. Still has like 3 years left in that contract. And the Mets ended up trading Brandon Nimmo for him, who had a career year, who is a lot younger. I don't know what's going to happen, but Semien will be 36. He's old. He had an off year. He hit 230, 15 home runs, 62 RBI, 62 runs, 93 strikeouts, 11 stolen bases, gave you 2.1 a start, which considering how bad he was at the beginning of the year, isn't that bad, 2.1. He was horrible the first couple months. I think Semien, the fantasy ramification of this trade, I think Semien will get drafted higher. I think, you know, he's a top five second baseman when he's healthy, when he's going. He shouldn't have the offense on his shoulders anymore. He's out of Texas, right? I mean, Corey Seager was when he was in the lineup, yeah, he was the motor, but how often was he in the lineup? You know, I mean, I think he hit the IL 3 times last year, you know? So this takes a little pressure off of him, right? And not only that, but you want to take a look at this lineup. And I think, you know, the top four batters in this lineup, to me, can go up against any team in any league, in any team. You know, you go out, you got Lindor. I mean, I think you flip-flop. Simeon should be probably bat leadoff. Then you go Lindor second and Soto. And I don't think the Mets are done yet. I think they're still going to want another bat. What? I don't know. I honestly have no idea. I know they traded Nimmo because they have so much talented outfield prospects that they want to start incorporating them in the major league lineups. So they said, let's go out and let's trade Brandon Nimmo. I get it. It's not bad. But you still have holes. Now you have a hole at first. I guess you swing over Venutos there, who played third. Brett Beatty's your third baseman. I don't think I'd like that. That's something I might want to fix and try to ramp up. But, you know, your top three, top four batters on here are like the best in any team. I mean, God, I wish the Red Sox had it for those, you know, any one of those players. But, you know, I think it's not a bad trade. I think there's a lot of overreaction, but I think it's good for Simeon. I think it's good for him. I think the Mets, it's good for them. It's good for fantasy.
1: It's good for fantasy. I think it's good for fantasy both guys, if that can make sense. I think Simeon, first of all, I didn't realize he was 36. That was talking. I didn't realize he was that old. You know, that's me. I'm 36. We're the same age. Because I'm old. Called myself old there. But, yeah, I think he still has some juice in the tank. I mean, last year, the Rangers had a plethora of injuries. They were injured up and down. And, you know, Simeon just never put it together. And it just probably because of the inconsistency in the lineup. And, you know, I think the train of winning a few years ago really started to, you know, the gas ran out. And they needed to make some moves. Also, I think I did see in the Twitterverse there that I think there was some bad blood between Brandon Nimmo and maybe Francisco Lindor as well. I think there's some potential clubhouse drama that was happening there. And, you know, going into this year, I think they wanted to clear some air. And I know Brandon Nimmo was a big fan of being in New York as well. So I think he was a little shocked by this trade when this did happen. But I do think he's going to have a great career moving forward in Texas. I think it's a good ballpark for him. I do expect him to hit 30 home runs again there. And, yeah, I'm going to put him on my radar for this year as a fantasy outfielder to buy, because I do think that's a good move for him. And I'm going to like that Texas team when they're full steam ahead, when they are healthy. You know, that being said, they got to stay healthy. That's still the name of the game. Like you said, you have Corey Seager. That's in that lineup still, like you have right there. Wyatt Langford, he's supposed to have a little bounce back, hopefully, there. You still got Jock Peterson batting cleanup, you know. So there's probably some holes there still that they can still fill in. Hopefully, Evan Carter comes back and bounces back to being his, you know, top prospect form that we saw him a few years ago in. And he can stay healthy. Same thing with Josh Jung. Again, it's all about health concerns with these guys that should be making this next step in the next couple years here. So having a guy like Brandon Nimmo, who's kind of been there, done that, proven it, is nice to have in that lineup just to secure it.
0: Yeah. And I mean, he did have a career year, you know, 262, 25 home runs, 141 strikeouts, 13 stolen bases, 2.4 a start. Not horrible, not great. I honestly look at this, and to me, I think Nimmo is more of a number two hitter than a leadoff type guy. A number two or number five, I wouldn't put him in between. He's not a middle of the order type bat, but you know, now on the flip side of that though, you're losing, you know, you're losing a Gold Glove second baseman. Josh Smith's going out there. You're sending him out there. Adolis Garcia was non-tendered, so he's not even on the team anymore. He's a free agent. Hasn't been picked up. This lineup does not scare me if I'm a pitcher. There's no power. There's not much to it. I mean, it's just a scrappy, like, get on base type lineup. You know, they're not going to hit, you know, tons of home runs. It's more of just slap baseball. You know what I mean? Like, if you slap a single, slap a double, someone will score. Like, that's what this lineup strikes me as. Nothing power, nothing fancy. It's just a lineup. That makes sense.
1: And I know we're going to do a commercial break real quick, but going back to the Mets, and like you said, what are they going to do with those corner positions there? I'm looking at a quick list here of just free agents. You got guys like Luis Arias that's still a free agent. That might be a good fit to build for the Mets lineup there. And, again, not the sexiest name ever, but you got a Yan Moncada that's also a free agent there who could play third base and a couple other positions as well. I don't think they're going to go out of their way to go out and get someone big. So I do think like those kind of names are going to be the fillers of those positions. And if you don't like those, maybe they just do run with Beatty and then Valientos on the corners instead.
0: Yeah, I mean, they're not done. Trust me. I know, you know, Steve Cohen over there, he's going to woo everybody, especially after missing out on Pete Alonso. And I don't blame him. I think they were paid. I don't think he's worth the money, but I get it. You know, he's a, you know, he's the son of the Mets, you know, he's a product of them. He's only played for them until now. And a lot of the fans didn't like it, but look at the numbers, you know, I mean, they speak for themselves. The guy tanked last second half of the last, you can honestly say his performance in the second half of last season, maybe potentially cost them a playoff spot. You could, I mean, his numbers were horrible. He had a ton of strikeouts. One week he had 10. I mean, you know, it's, I think he maybe even at 12. It's like, and they only missed the playoffs by like one or two games. Like it was close to the last week. So I don't blame him. I don't blame him for not signing him. I don't think they're done yet. And just to one other thing to keep on Mets is they did sign Devin Williams to a 3-year, $51 million deal. He's going to be the primary closer. He's going to slot into that Edwin Diaz spot because he is gone. Williams, we all know, did not have a great year last year. The strikeout stuff was there, however. You know, he had 90 strikeouts and 62 innings pitched, which was good to see. So now that he's permanently stuck in that closer's role, I think he should be good to go. I think, you know, with the Yankees last year, with Helsley, with him, with I know there's somebody else. But it's just all that moving around is just, you know, I would assume a closer wants consistency. So with the Mets, he's getting it. He's the closer. So hopefully they turn that around and he'll be good to go.
1: Yeah. And the last thing about the Mets too, it sounds like executives are very, very high on Nate McLean going into next year. And they really do look at him as their ace. So I think that might skew them from going after these big fish names, maybe as a starting pitcher as well. So if you're a Met fan, maybe don't get too high hopes of, you know, maybe a Framber coming in or Michael King coming in, because it sounds like they got their guy already at the front of the top of that rotation, the Nate McLean. And I can't really disagree with that. He showed some good stuff last year.
0: Yeah, they still need a number two though. Shohei is not the answer.
1: No, I didn't say they were done, but they definitely have high hopes for this man. That's for sure.
0: All right, let's take a break. We'll come back and then we'll start digging into the East again. Let's go Red Sox. Let's go Blue Jays. And let's just talk some more, man. Love the hot stove talk. All right, so don't go anywhere. We're going to be right back. All right.
2: You're going back in?
3: There's still men out there. God. When I go home, people ask me, hey, Hoot, why do you do it, man? Why? You some kind of war junkie? I won't say a goddamn word. Why? They won't understand. They won't understand why we do it. They won't understand it's about the men next to you. That's it. That's all it is.
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6: Doug and Mike are back with more bourbon and ball.
0: All right, so we're back here. We're talking about some of the hot stove, some of the trades, some of the fantasy impact those trades have had or will have on some certain players, and it could be good, it could be bad. Let's talk the Red Sox, right? kind of a surprising trade. Not the wildest, not the best. I don't know where I stand with it, and I don't think Red Sox fans know where they stand with it either. So the Red Sox honestly did a trade with St. Louis, and from what I hear, they might not be done trading with St. Louis. Talks with Wilson Contreras, talks with Nolan Arenado. Who knows what's going to happen? So they end up trading their pitching prospect, Brandon Clarke, and Richard Fitz, Dick Fitz, to St. Louis for 36-year-old starting pitcher Sonny Gray. The Cardinals also paid $20 million of his contract. So the contract was for $35 million next season with a $5 million buyout for 2027. So, and it comes with a $30 million team option as well. So, you know, Gray, 36, horrible career Fenway numbers, not so great against the East numbers. His stats last year, 14-8, 180 innings pitched, 201 strikeouts, 28 walks, 4.2 ERA, 12.1 a start, 385 points. Pretty good, right? I think, you know, Gray thrives when he pitches for a low market team. I don't mind the trade. You know, I really hope, I pray to the baseball gods that he is not going to be listed on the roster as an SP2, you know. The Red Sox need to add a much better pitcher to slot behind Crochet. You know, you got, if anything, I think you go Crochet, you get another good frontline pitcher. Gray's your third, or Gray's your fourth. Freak that. Bellows your third, Gray's your fourth. And then with that fifth round, with that fifth starting pitcher, you'll at least have some options, because they do have a few. Yeah, Tanner Houck, if he's still, you know, Whitlock, I know, is mainly to the bullpen, but he could do spot starts here and there. But I don't, I mean, listen, to me, I see him going 7-10, a 4.4 ERA. I don't think this is going to increase his draft. It might to Sox fans, but if you put that bias aside, this should hurt him. This should hurt him. I don't think he should go earlier than what he would if he was playing with – I mean, he's not pitching in the Central anymore, and he's not pitching in the National League. Last time he pitched in the American League with the Yankees, he got crushed so bad he got moved to the bullpen at the end of the year. I think he actually left off the roster in the playoffs, and he got crushed at Fenway. His career numbers at Fenway are horrible. It's like a 6 ERA and like 4 starts. I know it's a small, you know, window of starts, the sample size is small, but they do have a tail. They do tell you something. And like I said, maybe he's just not comfortable in the spotlight. And if that's true, I mean, let's remember, he started out with the A's and he was a stud with the A's. So, you know, there could be something to that. I don't like the trade. I get it. I bet you they're just going to run them out there as they're two, and they're not going to try to address the rest of the staff. And that's what I don't like about it.
1: Yeah, I think they're trying to catch lightning in a bottle here with Sonny Gray, I think, with the steal. I mean, they had a plethora of pitchers to trade, and they still have a plethora of pitchers to trade. So I think some of these deals that they're making right now, you know, they made that deal with Pittsburgh for Johan Oviedo. And I think that guy kind of gives me Cole Ragan vibes, right? Moving from Texas to the Royals, coming off of the Tommy John surgery. So by the time the new season started for Cole Ragans, kind of really popped off and, you know, really started taking off there. So I'm kind of hoping that's going to be the case for him. But yeah, they definitely need a number two here. And I'm looking at their rotation right now, and they still got Peyton Tolley, who is highly regarded. You saw him at the end of the year last year. You saw Conley Early as well, another young, talented prospect that we did see in September start pitching again. So there's guys in that rotation where – and you still got Kyle Harrison. You know, you expect him to make that next jump after that trade with the Devers trade with San Francisco last year as well. So there's a lot of guys there. That tells me that's trade bait. I'm seeing a lot of trade bait, and there's a lot of teams that are looking – or young starting pitching. And we talked about one of them earlier was Kendall Marte. You know, Arizona, obviously losing Zach Gallen for the time being. He hasn't signed yet. But they're looking for pitching. So you might see some of these guys in some of these bigger deals that potentially could happen in the next couple weeks or so. And, you know, Sonny Gray, I think, is just a small, small piece of this puzzle that they're putting together in Boston. So I'm not freaking out. I'm not overreacting to this. It's a more wait and see type of situation when it comes to this offseason so far. And that being said about Sonny Gray, when it comes to a fantasy perspective, hey, he's a late rounder. If you could take a late rounder on him, take a flyer on him, see what he does. Who knows? I kind of almost want to put him in that same category as like a Walker Buehler, right? You kind of hope it works out, but if it doesn't, you're not going to be too surprised. So is it the best trade I've ever seen? I don't know if it is or not. It's a lot of money to be taken on for a guy that's 36 years old that has a lot to prove, I think, still. So, but I do think there's a bigger picture to this when it comes to this deal.
0: No, I do too. And if this is all they do, then of course, as a Red Sox fan, you kind of throw your arms up because you just freed up a ton of money getting rid of Rafael Devers, and now you're doing nothing with it, right? So I don't know. I mean, I hear the market for Bregman isn't as big as Bregman thought it would be. I heard that the Red Sox are offering him the same amount of money, which were the last 2 years of his contract. Interesting. So they're not going to give him more years. They're just going to offer him the 2 years. And I think, what was it, like $70 million? So 35 a year, something like that. So they weren't budging. That's what I was told. And I was also told he was looking for big time money. He was looking for Pete Alonso money. He was looking for 5 years, 150. He's just not going to get it, I don't think. So looks like the Red Sox are just standing pat on that. And they're going to say, hey, listen, we're going to offer you that, you know, the rest of your contract. If you want to come back, we'll give you 2 years, guarantee it. And then hopefully he does. You know, I mean, like I said, he's a year older. Numbers weren't amazing last year. You know, he at the beginning of the year looked good and then just faded off at the end of the year, got hurt, injury, a little injury prone, you could say now. So I don't know. You know, I think if they do that deal and maybe sign, who knows, you know, as crazy as it is, as a Red Sox fan, you see Kyle Tucker out there and you see all this money you saved and you're like, well, why don't you try and go out and get Tucker? Hopefully that would entice Bregman to at least come back, right? Now, I was also hearing, because if they do get Tucker, their infield is going to be huge, right? That Kansas City Royals are interested in Jared Duran. So maybe you go out and you trade a Jared Duran and one of those young pitchers, and maybe you go out and see if they want to give part with Cole Ragans. You know, I know he might be a little injury prone, but you still have a ton of pitching so that you could probably go with a six-man rotation at that point. And, you know, like you said, Kyle Harrison could come out. Maybe you get rid of Orr early, but you keep Tolley. And then, you know, you got Gray, Bello, Ragans. I mean, it's interesting to think about, but I did hear that they're in the – even after signing Malik Garcia today to that five-year deal, which I thought was really good. I think it was like only like 5 years, $60 million or something like that. Great deal. Amazing for that team. So I heard they still are interested in Jared Duran. So listen, if you go out and you do sign Tucker, that gives you the ammo to go out and get a big name pitcher. Like you said, you got a couple of young pitchers, trade one of them, package him in with an outfielder, Jared Duran. You go out and you get a solid number two who could probably be a number one. That's what that's the type of talent you can get with those two people packaged in a trade.
1: Yeah, you know, I mentioned the surplus of starting pitchers, but you do have a surplus of outfielders as well. And moving a Duran or a guy like a Cole Ragans, you know, I think it's a pretty good move in my opinion, just because again, you are looking for like quality pitching, especially what the division has been going through and what we're going to talk about the Blue Jays in a second, what they just went through with their rotation. And then now, you know, the Yankees are going to be loaded up again because they're going to get Garrett Cole back. They're going to get their true number one back. So that depth has just gotten better. So I think the quality of pitching also needs to line up with theirs as well if they're going to be competitive in this AL East, because it just got a lot harder.
0: Yeah. And so let's stay in the AL East, and let's move to the Blue Jays, because they had actually, I think, I what was that, like the second huge signing that was done? So I think Naylor was the first domino. And then, of course, this one, which to me was, I mean, we sit here and talk like overpaying. Like, this is overpaying. So they go out and they sign a Dylan Cease to a 7-year, $210 million deal. So here's the rotation. You get Gausman, Cease, Trey, Berrios is still there. Shane Bieber still there. Cody Ponce, who I'm going to read about in a second, he was still a pretty decent name that they got off. So Dylan Cease, 7-year, $210 million deal, right? 8-12, 168 innings pitched, 215 strikeouts, 71 walks, a 4.5 ERA, 8.5 a start, ranking 45th. God, let me tell you, when he's on, he's the best pitcher in the game. But when he's off, he's way off. And unfortunately, he's off more than he's on. All right. This gives the Jays a pretty good rotation, you know. But let's talk free agents, right? Gausman's a free agent after 2026. Bieber's a free agent after 2026. Berrios is a free agent after 2026, you know. So, you know, Cease, you got you'll have, you know, playoff rookie sensation, Yesavage. Don't forget Eric Lauer. He's still on there, but he's not listed in the rotation, you know. So after next season, they'll have a ton of question marks. Like, I get the reason why they signed him to a longer-term deal, just in case, you know, Gausman doesn't come back. I mean, they're going to have holes to fill at some point, right? And then they go out and they sign Cody Ponce to a 3-year, $30 million deal, you know. And again, I think these deals are kind of solidifying their rotation long-term more than just short. But Ponce, Korean baseball organization's MVP this year, 17-1, 189 ERA, 180 innings pitched, 252 strikeouts, the video game numbers. Listen, they're amazing stats. However, how often do we see players come to the MLB and perform nowhere near their international numbers? Okay, I still like the sign. I think essentially $10 million a year, which is what the Red Sox paid for a used-up Corey Kluber 3 years ago. Remember that? And 4 years ago. Kluber, 2-year, $20 million. So, listen, if I was going to do that, I'd rather go out and get a Cody Ponce. So, he'll be 32 in April. He last pitched the majors in 2021 for the Pirates, which was the team that drafted him. Let's not forget, he was a top pick. But he did go 0-6 with a 7 ERA. So, you know, hopefully they get better numbers out of him this year. But I get the signings. I like it. I just – it's like are we just in the market now where we're just overpaying people just because we need them? Like, I think that's what it's going –
1: sometimes I think it is. I think that Dylan Cease getting $210 million is a lot of money. We keep a pulse on Dylan Cease the last couple of years just because obviously fantasy and what he's been doing and what his numbers kind of shape up to be. But we also know there's some control issues there as well. But when he's on, he is definitely one of the better pitchers in baseball. So, you know, I'm not going to definitely hate it. And you made some really good points there with the contracts that are coming up, right, for next year. And at least that way that secures himself at least getting a frontline starter right then and there. And I think now there's some stories coming about Shane Bieber and maybe having some arm fatigue at the end of last year and, you know, really starting to, you know, maybe starting to see some fatigue from that Tommy John surgery that he came back from. So going into this year, he might start off on that injured reserve list, and that's why you have a guy like Dylan Cease coming into play, just because you don't know what you're going to get out of Shane Bieber. And I do think that's why he did pick up his option, just because he knew that he's going to have to rehab this, and then maybe next winter is going to be his winter, because then that way they're going to give him enough time to be 100% healthy before he comes back into this rotation going into the 2026 season. You know, you still got guys like an Eric Lear who actually performed pretty decently for themselves. You know, he's not a guy that's going to jump off the page for you. Same thing with Bolden Francis. If he can get his feet under himself too, that's a guy that can have some starts as well. Not a guy that you want to bank on. But I kind of like what the Blue Jays are doing, because at least this year they got the depth. And again, a loaded AL East, that's what you're going to need in order to compete, just like they did this last year, to make it to the Game 7 World Series like they did. They want to do that again. They want to improve on that. And on top of that, I don't think they're done. Obviously, Bo Bichette's still out there as a free agent. I'm sure they would love to have him back in some capacity. We know that Kyle Tucker was in Dunedin, right down the street from me, at the Toronto Blue Jays facility. obviously talking to some guys. So, you know, there's some interest there for sure. I know Vlad even commented on one of his Instagram posts recently. That's always a fun indicator and thing to talk about as well. So, man, if they can go out and get a guy like a Kyle Tucker and put him in that lineup as well with Vlad Guerrero, I mean, I think they're going to be just as competitive as they were last year. They're going to be a very good baseball team. So, and we talked about them before. They wanted to spend money. They tried to spend money before. They tried to get Ohtani before. This is their chance. This is their chance right now. So I'm excited to see what else they do to add on top of this. I'm kind of curious to see if Bo Bichette does go back or if he doesn't go back. And then what will the team do if he doesn't go back? Do they use Gomez or Jimenez to shortstop like they traded for last year with Cleveland? Does he just make that move over now and then they just fill the rest of the positions? We'll have to see. But, man, I can't knock what Toronto's doing right now. I do like what they're doing.
0: Yeah, and I think it did. There was a news that just broke out that they offered Tucker the most money so far. So it looks like they might be leading the charge in that signing. But, I mean, just to get back to the Dylan Cease thing, I mean, I don't think he's an ace. I think he's overpaid. He's just, you know, he's too many walks, high ERA. It'll never be under four. I mean, you know, it's tough. I'm just being honest. Like, it's just not like, you know, you sign somebody for $210 million. You want a Garrett Crochet. Like, you want a Chris Sale. Like, you don't want a Dylan Cease. So, I don't know. It'll be interesting to see how he performs, especially in the East. That, to me, I mean, every team looks to be competitive. Like, every team. You know, I mean, last year you could have said, well, you know, the Orioles didn't do much. They lost Anthony Sendai. Yeah, well, look what they did now, you know. And there's still a lot of talk out there that, you know, Bellinger is going to come back to the Yankees. We'll see what happens, right? I also read some crazy talks about maybe the Red Sox training for Jose Ramirez. I don't know how true that would be, but yeah, I mean, hey, that'd be awesome, right? I mean,
1: that's pipe dream.
0: I know.
1: That's right? Amazing.
0: But you go out and you get him. I mean, what makes that trade even more crazier is that he's cheaper than an Alex Bregman, but he's better. So I don't know. It'll be interesting to see how the rest of the offseason unfolds, but I do have to say it's been very entertaining so far.
1: There's more to come. There's so many good players out there still from both pitching perspective and hitters. Like you said, you mentioned Bregman. We got Tucker still. You still have a Bo Bichette. I mean, I got the list right here. You got, Cody Bellinger. You still have Framber. You still got, Ranger Suarez is looking for a home still. You know, he's going to be a good asset to a team, I think, being a number 2, number 3 starter somewhere. JT Realmuto, he's kind of still lingering out there as well. And I know he's a veteran. Obviously, he's kind of tanked a little bit, but he'd be a huge asset to a pitching rotation just to have a guy like that behind the plate. Man, there's just a lot of opportunity out there. And same thing, like I said, Michael King, guy's 30 years old. I think he's really starting to put things together as well, you know, in his career. So I think he's going to be a huge asset for someone too. So, and again, I think you kind of touched on it a little bit with Bregman, but I think some of these guys thought their market was going to be a little bit higher than what it is. And I think that's why you still see some of these guys out here still in mid-December. Because in my history, and you probably recognize it too, a lot of these big name guys, they usually go right in November. You know, this was the winter meetings this past week. All those guys usually sign up right at that winter meetings and then kind of go into the holidays and they already know where they're going. And there's a couple guys that tend to sign in January and then go into the season and get ready for spring training from there. But I feel like there's a lot of big names still out there. And I just think the market for these guys, I think they thought there was going to be bigger and maybe just hasn't been so far yet.
0: Yeah. And to your point, I did remember hearing Orioles were trying to go all in on Framber Valdez. I don't think that would be too bad to have a Dylan Bundy, Framber Valdez 1-2 punch.
1: I don't hate that. I think that's a good move. And like we talked about Baltimore, they need pitching. They need frontline pitching. They need depth. They need it all.
0: All right. So let's move on to another one that got a big signing that got taken off. Phillies. Boom. Right? Phillies finally checked the box off their list for this offseason, re-signing DH Kyle Schwarber to a 5-year $150 million. I mean, that's like the play of the offseason, 5-year $150 million. Everybody's getting 5-year $150 million. Everybody except Josh Hanley. He got 5 years, $92 million. Schwarber, you know, obviously one of the best best years of his career last year, hitting .240, 56 homers, 132 ribbies, 111 runs, 197 strikeouts, 10 stolen bases, 520 points, 3.2 a start, which, I mean, amazing numbers, right? Listen, he'll be 33 next year. He'll be 38 at the end of the contract. I think as a DH, he'll still be effective later in his career just because he's DHing. But let me tell you, man, once that bat slows down, 220 strikeouts is in the realm of possibilities. You know, De La Cruz had 222 a couple of years ago. Schwarber's going to maybe hit that mark, I think, you know. In drafts, I think he should be a third or a fourth rounder just because of the strikeouts. That's what kind of crushes me about it. It's like, you know, it's like Pete Alonso. Like when the home runs aren't coming, you know, he could single-handedly lose you a week. You know, luckily last year they did come, but, you know, when they don't, I'd rather draft him over Pete Alonso. I'll say that.
1: That's fair. I think they're like, you know, right next to each other, give or take. I think that's right there. It's funny, you know, I texted this group chat earlier, Doug, you know, in the week, and I was telling you I was getting myself in trouble on Instagram because this was actually the guy that sparked my controversy because I was talking about a salary cap. And I think, you know, maybe next week or the week after when we have our next show, we could talk about maybe what a salary cap and a salary floor would look like if they ever implemented that. So that's for another day. But I do think Kyle Schwarber went to the right place. We talked about, we looked at his career. We're like, you know, really, he's really projected since he went to Philly. And, you know, if you took him out of that element, we don't know what he would look like in some of these teams. We know the Reds were in competition with them. They had a contract. The Pirates even sent out a contract for him as well with a really good AAV. So, you know, good kudos on them for at least giving an offer out for a bat. But I think ultimately for Kyle's career, this was the best spot for him. And clearly he plays well there. And, you know, now he's getting to play with Harper still. And it's just, I think it's just a good fit. So, yeah, $155 million, like you said, everyone's getting that same deal. I think it's a good deal for Philly. I think it was a no-brainer. I think this was an easy deal for them to get done.
0: Yeah, no, I agree. I just, you know, just be wary that those numbers might not happen again. You know, 56 home runs. And I mean, let's not forget that Philly's lineup, it's got to be one of the oldest in the league. Has to be. Trey Turner's in his early 30s. Harper's in his early 30s. Like, you know, it's an old lineup. It really is. So it'll be interesting to see how they perform. Cause you know, Harper's, in my opinion, he's injury prone now. He's older. So it'll definitely be interesting. I don't know, you know, what the future is going to look like for them. I just know that, you know, they're actively shopping Alec Baum. So it'll be interesting to see. And I know the Red Sox were tied to forgetting him too, which I don't think I'd hate, but I wouldn't love, depending on what you gave up. Not a bad trade, not the best. But, you know, if you lose out on Bregman, at least you got a backup plan, right?
1: So, yeah, I'm actually looking at the oldest teams right now. Last year, they actually landed on number 6 in the list. Number 1 was actually the Los Angeles Dodgers. I mean, these guys are averaging 31 years old. You know, there's a window between 9 and 1. They're all between 30 and 31 years old, but – yeah, Philly lands at number 6.
0: That's interesting.
1: Old. That's old. Average age is 30. That's pretty old still.
0: No, yeah, I agree. I totally agree. For baseball, anyways. Not in real life.
1: Not in real life. No, yeah. But just baseball's fantasy land. That's
0: all right. So actually let's stick with the Dodgers because they actually continued this little bullpen rebuild, what they saw. So, you know, the bullpen was one of their bigger flaws last year with the, and they actually went out and got the best closer available, Tanner Scott, last year. Let's not forget that. Right. He was the best arm available. Dodgers went and signed him and it did not work out. It did not look good at all. I mean, again, the praise was there. Oh my God, we're getting, you know, we got Yates, now we got Tanner, now we got, and it's just, listen, you know, fast forward a year and what a difference a year makes, right? Because now you're going out and you're signing Edwin Diaz to a 3-year, $69 million deal, which set an average AAV record for a relief pitcher, have you not, right? Amazing numbers last year, 6-3, 66 innings, 98 strikeouts, 21 walks, 28 saves, a 1.63 ERA, gave you 4.6 a start, ranking second in relief pitching. You know, I think the only way this move works is if Robert stops doing a bullpen by committee. That, to me, just tears my, you know, like, it hurt. I think they led the league in blown saves last year. I know they did. So I think when you're, like I said, when you're a closer, you're just not used to doing that. I think if they commit to Edwin as a closer, I like the deal. I think it's a good deal, right? If they don't, I don't know if it's going to work, you know? And for fantasy, it's going to be the same thing. Like, don't touch any of those guys. Because you don't know who's going to get the ball one night or the next.
1: Yeah, you really don't. And I think that's why they did sign him to the deal that they did, because they said, hey, this is going to be our number one guy, ninth inning. This is it. This is the guy. We're not playing this game anymore. They made too many mistakes. They aren't, like, top 10 in blown saves last year, for sure. They're right behind, you know, the Red Sox and the Mets, and number one was the Angels, and they're only six behind that. So they were on top of the league of blown saves last year. So this is a solution that they're fixing right now. And I do think Edwin Diaz is going to thrive in Los Angeles. I think this guy just fits the mold of a winning championship team. I mean, that music's going to hit in L.A. They're going to love this guy over there. So I think they put him almost at number one going into fantasy drafts as a closer. And, I mean, it might look obvious because Los Angeles Dodgers, duh. Edwin Diaz, duh. But I think it just solidifies him as that number one closer in the league now.
0: Yeah, no, he does. He definitely does. He has the theatrics of like a Los Angeles Dodger. You know what I mean? With the trumpets and all that. So it'll be interesting. But like I said, they haven't come out and said it yet. I assume, like you do, he'll be the number one guy. He should be. He's getting paid like it. So you'd expect him to be. But I mean, hey, Tanner Scott was supposed to be the guy last year. I actually drafted him, and not too crazy early, but I did draft him, and man, I remember in 1 week, he had a save, he had a blown save, he had a hold in 1 week. So it's like, what am I going to, so I just dropped him. Of course, yeah. Sean picked him up. Whoa, I just got a top closer. Yeah. Sean dropped him about 2 weeks later. So listen, I think he's going to thrive there. I think he'll be the closer. And if he is, and they finally come out and admit it and get rid of this committee crap, then he'll be a top five closer for sure. For sure.
1: Yeah.
0: All right. And let's switch gears for a second. And instead of talking free agent signings or trades, let's talk about, this is ranked one of the worst contracts in MLB history. And it looks like it might be coming to an end.
1: Wow, there he is.
0: Third baseman, Anthony Rendon. He signed a 7-year, $245 million contract with the Angels. They're making a deal with the team for a buyout of the contract with 1 year remaining. He's still owed $38 million this upcoming season. And it sounds like this deal involves him retiring. So if the buyout does occur, he does have to retire. Listen, his trajectory was up to the moon. 20, 25, 24, 34 home runs his last 4 year span with the Nationals. Like, he was up there, man. And I mean, those 4 years, look at this in the strikeouts, 117, 82, 82, 86, hitting over 300 the last 3 years he was there. That's consistency. Like, everything you would want in a free agent at the time he's a free agent, like, nothing would tell you. Once he signed with the Angels, like Heckle and Hyde, right? It was a disaster the first year on. Like, never playing more than 58 games a year, missing all of 2025, never hitting more than 9 home runs in a season, an average of 240 his entire career there. Kind of makes you wonder how someone goes into their prime hitting over 20 home runs and batting 300 in three consecutive years could fall off a cliff instantly. Maybe some PEDs in there? Maybe. I mean, listen, it's wild to me how someone can go out there and put up those numbers for 4 years and then just look completely lost. Completely lost. Like, geez. And, man, talk about, you know, $200 million is a ton of money now. Imagine 6 years ago, $245 million. Like, geez, man, what, man, you kind of feel bad for the Angels because I think they got hosed. And the way, I mean, those videos of him with fans, I think it's a mental issue. I think he's probably going through something right now that he shouldn't be on the field. And I think that's why they're saying, you know, let's get you the help. Get you some, you know, talk to somebody and just put baseball on the back burner, you know, call it a career. You got your money. You got, you know, hopefully he was smart with it and didn't do anything wild, you know, but to see the way he interacted with a fan a couple of years ago, you know, would he spit on him or something like that? And, you know, it's just, it's crazy. It just, you know, it reminds me of a long time ago. I was just starting to watch baseball and there was this movie. It was a black and white movie about a Red Sox outfielder. I forget the name, but it was a true story. And this Red Sox outfielder, his dad could constantly push him. Like, you could do better. You could be better. Blah, blah, you know, just hounding him. Finally makes the Red Sox roster, right? Has a nervous breakdown in an at-bat. Literally strikes out, goes crazy, tries to climb up the fence behind the dugout, yelling, you know, pretending his dad, like, just has a breakdown. And it's a true story. And I think that if he ends up playing another year, that could potentially be the road Anthony Rendon might be going down. I don't know.
1: Yeah. Was that 8 men out?
0: Yep. Yep.
1: Yeah. I know what you're talking about there. Yeah. Yeah, I mean, Anthony Rendon, I think you nailed it, Doug. I think it's a mental thing all the way through and through. You grow your career, you play for a team, you do very successful there in Washington. You win a World Series, I believe, too, there. You know, he was top five MVP candidate at one point. And, you know, he's got a high-end, you know, agent that got him the absolute best deal possible that he could get. And he goes coast to coast. And I think with that money, there's a lot of responsibility that comes with that, as we always talk about with these guys that have these big contracts. And sometimes we expect more than just on the field production from these guys as well. They expect them to be leaders at the same time. And, you know, between the injuries that he's had and just, you know, like you said, his interactions that he's had, and I believe he got sound clipped and said, you know, he doesn't even like playing baseball. And, you know, now the reputation's tarnished there. And I think there's a lot of mental stuff, like you said, going on. And it's probably almost beneficial at this time just to keep him off the field than have him around an environment where you don't know what's going to happen with them. And at this point, I think the Angels understand they're going to have to eat this for what it is. And he's going to retire. If he does retire, I wouldn't be surprised if Anaheim does ask for some money back. That's kind of how it works. We saw it with Strasburg, too. When he retired, there was a lot of money left on that contract, and they were hoping to recoup some of that. So I would expect the Angels to kind of do the same kind of thing there. But, obviously disappointing from a baseball perspective, but take a step back and just talk about life, right? And if he needs that help, hopefully he does get that help. And like you said, if he's good with his money, he can just kind of walk away from this. And as much money as he did make, he can walk away and kind of be out of the spotlight completely. He can do that. And, you know, really, ultimately, I just hope he's happy at the end of the day and whatever that decision that he makes is. And it's tough because, you know, as a baseball fan, and we saw it with a guy like Devers, and obviously different circumstances, but we're talking a guy that got a lot of money and he was not a leader in that clubhouse and ended up being moved. And it was a disappointing tenure at the end of the day when it comes to it, because he didn't live up to that contract. And unfortunately, that's what a lot of people say and see is, oh, this is how much money he did. This is how much he gave us. And now you have an opinion on it. You know, baseball is just baseball. It's more to life than just baseball. And I think he had a hard time compacting that with the contract and going to Anaheim and not living up to that expectation. And, you know, I can only imagine how he felt by not living up to that expectation or not living up to it. And I just hope he's all right for the most part as a person. And, you know, I wish him the best if he doesn't play again. And unfortunately, he's just going to be marked as, you know, one of the worst contracts in baseball history. And that's just kind of how it is. That's the story.
0: Yeah. And I actually found the clip to this I was thinking about.
1: Wow.
0: It's only like a minute and a half long, but it's Jimmy Purcell, the Red Sox outfielder. It's called Fear Strikes Out. And let me see if I can, let me know if you can see that.
9: Devin Layers and still freezing your messages. You need the new 340 GSM military.
0: So it's So that was, it's just a wild thing to watch, just to, because it's a true story, believe it or not. So, it was crazy. I can't believe I still remember that, but yeah, it was kind of threw me off because it was a true story.
1: Unbelievable. That's classic, by the way. That's a great movie. A movie that doesn't get talked about a lot, actually, from a baseball perspective.
0: So I remember watching that with my uncle for some reason a long, long time ago. the pressure of baseball, man. That's what everybody talks about, right? And then I feel like that could be the road that Anthony Rendon's going down. So hopefully, you know, he just they come to terms and he can do what he needs to do to maybe have a better life for himself, whatever he wants, you know? So with that said, let's talk about career milestones. So 2026 actually has a couple of them. Actually has three. A couple of them doesn't look like they'll actually happen, but let's take a look. Here's the list of the three. You got Giancarlo Stanton. He's almost at the 500 home run club. He's at 453. I don't think that'll happen. You got Justin Verlander. He's at 300 win. He wants 300 wins. He's at 266. That's definitely not going to happen. Kelsey Jansen, though, 500 saves. He's at 476. That one can happen. That he had a great year with the Angels. Unfortunately, it's an Angels team, but I think he could hit that. Stanton will hit 500, but it's not going to be. It'll be in 2 years. I think next year he'll 2027. Verlander, I don't think he'll ever get to 300, unfortunately. You're talking about 34 games. That's a lot of games for someone who's 42 years old. I hopefully he goes out there and pitches another 3 years, you know. All he has to do is win 10 games a year, 12 games a year, you know. It's possible. But he's still a free agent, right?
1: Yeah, I don't think he's signed yet with anyone so far. I don't think he re-signed with the Giants or anything like that either. Yeah, between these three guys, Kelly Jansen should definitely maybe hit that in 2026. I definitely see that happening. If he could do what he did this past year, I see no issue with that whatsoever. Stanton will get there. Stanton will get there. It's gonna be a minute. You know, he's 36 years old. He still has, you know, a few years left in him in that New York uniform. I think he's got this year, next year. And I'm reading it right now. It looks like there's a club option 2028. So really, he probably realistically only has two more years left in New York. And I do think he's going to get that. If he chooses to play longer than that, we'll see. But I do think

0: to get to, I feel.
1: Is he a Hall of Famer if he gets to 500?
0: No. No.
1: I agree.
0: Because he just hasn't been top-level guy for years. Been years since he's been that guy. And he had a phenomenal beginning of his career, obviously, in Miami. But he just never hasn't been consistent. The injuries and strikeouts, the average is low. It's not enough RBIs either on top of that. So it's not, he hasn't been elite as long as he should have. You know, he had that MVP season, obviously. You know, tip of the cap for that, but not Hall of Fame eligible. Do you think Kelly Jansen is Hall of Fame eligible if he gets 500 saves?
1: Yeah, but see, 500 saves and 500 home runs are totally different. I think, you know, I think there's more substance to home runs than there are saves, you know. Will he get to, that's tough. I think he'll – I mean, his numbers are great. I definitely think he will, but I don't think he's – like, relief pitchers getting into the Hall usually don't do that the first 2 or 3 years they're eligible. It's always later on. You know, Billy Wagner later on was much later. You know, the only true Hall of Fame first ballot was Mariano Rivera, or he, you know, but nobody else. I think he'll get there. I don't think it's going to be his first, maybe even 5 years eligibility. Right? It might even have to come down to going to the other ballots that they have. Not right away, but I think he will be. I mean, he's got World Series rings with the Dodgers. He's got, I mean, God, he had some amazing years there with the Dodgers. I mean, that's where that was his breakout. I mean, God, his ERA was like a 2.4, 2.5, 40 plus saves. I mean, the guy was a stud, even with the Red Sox, and everybody hated that signing because they thought he was, you know, they had just changed the pitch clock and they knew it took him a long time to pitch, like, the, you know, his setup and then before he throws the ball. So they were like, oh, this is going to be a bad fit. I specifically remember Felger and Maz saying that. Like, oh, my God, signed this guy for 2 years with the pitch clock now in play, and he just takes forever to throw the ball. It's a bad sign. He ended up pitching really well, really well. So now, I think it's just a testament to how good he is.
0: Now, let me throw this at you. Where do you think Kelly Jansen is right now on the all-time saves leader list?
1: Oh. 15, 20?
0: 15, 20. What if I told you, my friend, that he is number four all time?
1: Really? Who are the top four besides the...
0: I mean, you're going to be surprised. So I'm gonna read you off this list, and I'm going to lead you off with the saves and how many innings pitched that these pitchers have. So obviously number one is Mariano Rivera.
1: Yep.
0: He's got 652 saves, and he pitched... 1,283 innings. All right. So let that be the bar. So let's call it 1,300. We'll just make it a round number. 1,300 for, again, round number, 650 saves. Trevor Hoffman had 601 saves, and he had it in 1,089 innings. So a much better pace, you know, than Mariano, but just an incredible number to get to is a 600, right? Mariano spent 19 years in the league. Trevor Hoffman was 18 years in the league. Lee Smith is number three currently right now. Lee Smith has 478 saves, and he pitched 1,289 innings. Same amount of innings as Mariano Rivera. So definitely a tick down, but number three. So that means Kelly Jansen right now is two saves behind the number three all-time, right? Kelly Jansen has only pitched 927 innings in 16 seasons. That means he is almost on pace as Mariano Rivera and Trevor Hoffman. If he gets the 1,200, 1,300 innings, he could potentially be at 550 to 600 saves in his career. I'm shocked by that. This is news to me.
1: He's old, though. Isn't he in his mid-30s?
0: So right now he's 37. And I think what was Mariano? I don't know what Mariano was when he retired.
1: I want to say it was in like 38, 40.
0: So let's see if I can pull this up real quick for you. So he was 43 years old.

0: old in his last season with the New York Yankees. So, you know, 500 is a marvelous milestone to hit, but 600 is definitely potentially possible. If he can stay healthy and stay at this maybe even 25 save pace that he's at right now.
1: So was I forget, was Trevor Hoffman the first ballot Hall of Famer, or did he get on later?
0: I thought he was a first ballot guy.
1: I know Mariano was, but that was because Mariano, his playoff record was amazing. He was one of the best playoff closers in baseball history.
0: He was, and that's a good point too, because he was electric in games like that in the playoffs. And really, that doesn't even count for his playoff saves either, right? And then obviously, there's more to the Rivera story. I mean, the ERA was what, under one in his playoff career, and as many games as he played. So obviously, on a whole different level. Jeff Hoffman was not a first ballot Hall of Famer. Oh wait, did I Google the wrong name? I meant to Google Trevor Hoffman, Hall of Famer. Not a first ballot. It took him 3 years to get in. It took him his third year of eligibility. So he wasn't first ballot, but third year, that's still pretty good. So,
1: but it just goes to show you how disrespected closers are, right? This guy has over 600 saves. I mean, he's second all time. It's almost, I would compare it to, and I hate to compare, like, interchange sports, but like a field goal kicker, like an Anna Vinatieri, right?
0: I mean, yeah,
1: you know, very similar, very, very similar. And you would have thunk, like you said, you thought he was going to be, he was a first ballot. I kind of didn't think he was, just because I know the disrespect closers get. And of course, the only reason Mariano was because he was so good in the postseason, and he had all those rings besides. So is Kelsey Jansen a first ballot? Then if Hoffman wasn't, why would he be?
0: Nah, he wouldn't be. I think at this point, nah, he wouldn't be. It's a fun list to look at, though. You know, if you go down the list, right, if I want to finish off the top 10 here, Ken Crimble comes in at number 5. Oh, Francisco Rodriguez comes in at 6. John Franco comes in at 7. Billy Wagner comes in at number 8. Dennis Eckley at 9. And then our man, Joe Nathan, at 10. And then honorable mentions, number 11, Jonathan Papelbon. And number 12, who's going to pass Jonathan Papelbon this coming year, is Aroldis Chapman. So it's interesting because also I think who did I see on this list? Yeah, wasn't it Billy Wagner? He just got into the Hall of Fame as well. What, this past year, 2 years ago? Or so?
1: Yeah, he was voted in by I want to say the Veterans Committee voted him in.
0: And that's quite interesting too, because he had 422 saves and he pitched 903 innings. So, to kind of wrap up the conversation here, I do think Kelly Jansen is going to be a Hall of Famer, just not maybe a first ballot yet. But he is going to be probably in that Hall of Fame if he hits that 500, when he hits that 500.
1: Right. No, I like I said, he'll get there, but he's not going to be. It'll be, you know, later on, maybe 4 or 5 years after. We got a couple minutes. I do have some free agent predictions, excuse me, that was released today by Ben Verlander. No relation to the Justin, but very interesting to
0: That's his brother.
1: Right. So he ended up releasing free agent predictions. So he's got Kyle Tucker. Kyle Tucker going to Toronto. He's got Bregman going back to Detroit. Schwarber did stay in Philly, so that was right. Bo Bichette's going back to Toronto. Pete Alonso going to the Mets. That was wrong. Bellinger to the Yankees. Ranger Suarez to the Cubs. Framber Valdez to the Giants. And then you got some of the you got that infielder and starting pitcher from Japan. The Yankees getting the pitcher, and then the Angels getting the third base infielder to probably replace Rendon, right? So some interesting predictions there. I mean, you know, I tend to agree with some of them. Some of them I hope don't happen. You know, I'd love to see Kyle Tucker go somewhere else. I do think Bo Bichette will resign. I think Bregman might not go to Detroit. I don't think it's crazy. He turned down that contract last year. It was $171 million for something like 5 years or 6 years, and he turned it down. And look at him now. So it'll be interesting to see where some of these guys go.
0: Hey, I'm just going to throw it against the wall. You know, Kyle Tucker, I think another team that could potentially be in the hunt for him is the Philadelphia Phillies. You know, no inside track here from my part, but I do live right behind the Phillies spring training facility, walking distance. I took a nice little walk this past week. Did talk to some of the I was trying to find out if they had any games going on in the offseason, just in general, just to get into the stadium or whatever. And they said they didn't. Players can't report until the second week of January, so there's no contact really unless they're rehabbing and they need a permission for that, or if they have a guest that they're hosting. And, you know, he didn't really get excited when he told me this, but he did say there was going to be someone maybe coming through this week. And I'm just saying it was right about the same time that he visited Dunedin. So I'm not trying to put two and two together. It's all speculation, but there is potential that Kyle Tucker could be talking with Philly as well. And honestly, I think that would be a great fit for him as well going into that lineup, because like we said, that lineup's getting a little bit older, and then they can use that power bat in that lineup with Harper and now with Schwarber.
1: Yeah. And I'm real quick though, before we finish up, I think whoever does sign Tucker to me is a number two guy, man. He's a quintessential, like, you know, can steal bases. He's never hit more than 30 home runs. So that's why I would be hesitant to put him as a cleanup hitter, but he's definitely a number two guy. And he should be able to slot right in there for whoever does sign him. So, and if they do sign him, hopefully they do have a great cleanup guy for that role, for that protection.
0: Yeah, he's still a stud.
1: I know. Trust me. I'm a Tucker guy. You know me. All right, guys. So that's it for Bourbon and Ball. Fun episode. We'll probably come back, probably take another couple of weeks off to see some of the dominoes fall and come back right around, or maybe a little after Christmas in the new year. So if you don't see us, have a happy Christmas, happy holidays, whatever you celebrate. Have a happy new year. Have a safe, healthy, all that good stuff. Good vibes going your way. This is Bourbon and Ball. I'm Doug. That's Mikey V. Finish up your drink and go to bed.
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0: Good morning. Welcome or welcome back to the Dynamics Trend podcast. Before I start, as usual, I want to give a shout out to MB Radio. Thank you for all that you do. I hope everybody's doing well. So as you can tell, I've yet to figure out a proper transition from thanking MB Radio to my topic. And perhaps, I don't know, it'll always be awkward since each topic is different. But I guess in a way that kind of reflects the Gen X sort of thing, because during the 80s and so on, you know, when we grew up, TV wasn't so well manicured. Like it's so scripted now. Everything is so... either digital, it doesn't have awkward endings, you know, how, and that's why I kind of keep the format the way it is, because it is Gen X. Sometimes I wish I can go back to those days where, you know, it wasn't all HD and you can't see every wrinkle, every hair, every whatever on somebody's face. Anyways, I digress. So today's topic, I think I'm a little bit, off is because, you know, wow, we are here at the holidays again, right? I knew they were coming up. Technically speaking, all you have to do is look at the calendar like, oh, it's October, it's November. Oh my God. So, but I'm a little thrown off. I'm still thrown off that we're in the middle of the holiday season. And so, so today's topic is about, let's make it personal. What do you mean by that, man? What I mean is that, yes, the holiday season, you know, from the commercials and all this, maybe where you live is full of decoration, maybe where you live is that has that small town feel where the lights are sparkling, and maybe you have already put up your holiday decorations. You're planning, you're making preparations for all the holiday activities, and you're rushing from store to store, doing whatever you do for the holidays. And looking for that perfect outfit for the gathering, or, you know, finding the perfect food for whatever you're going to do. And that's great. But for some people, the holiday season is different for countless reasons. For veterans, they can have reasons why. Maybe they're lonely. Maybe because of what they went through isolated them from the family. Well, for civilians, maybe it's because something happened during the holiday season, or they're not with family because of certain reasons. It doesn't matter. I can name a million things, and they can all be reasons why someone that we may be walking past or we personally know may not experience the holiday seasons as or the season as we do. So that's what I mean by let's make it personal, right? Because we would like to think that, or maybe some people deny it, so that way they don't have to go through the actions of actually reaching out to people. In this holiday season, I urge everyone to reach out to those who they care about, who they love, who you love, right? And tell them, and tell them how much you care about them, how much they mean to you. That's what I mean by making it personal. It wouldn't even matter. Wow, this might be a really short podcast, because, and that's okay too. go spend it, enjoy the holiday season. But what I mean is that text the person who doesn't want to talk, right? When I say make it personal and reach out to that person, it should also we should also take in consideration who they are. Now, if you have an uncle or aunt or whoever in your family or friend group who, let's say, do not like talking on the phone, don't call them. Be like, hey, what's going on? Happy holidays. You know, they might not find that too amusing. But, you know, if they're okay with text, great. Send them a text. Make it personal. Don't just send the, you know, the cookie cutter, happy holidays. Actually take the time. It doesn't take long to text, or even make it personal. Send them a personalized text and tell them how much you love them, how much you care. And if it's possible, invite them, include them, you know, or give the option and let them choose. That sometimes is enough to be so heartwarming. And that's what some people need, just a little bit, to know that they're not alone. They haven't been forgotten. And they're still in your thoughts. And it's an open invitation. Sort of, I love the movie, the Scrooge, or however, Christmas Story, not Christmas Story. My goodness, there's so many different ways they've titled it. I just can't remember. But when Scrooge's nephew invites him over for Christmas, you know, even though Scrooge told him no, and he would not come, you know, the invitation was open-ended. And not, spoiler alert, Scrooge does finally go to actually accept the invitation and goes to the party. But, you know, invite them. If they choose to come, great. If they don't, great. But nonetheless, at least it's been shown to them that they are welcome, right? Make it personal. Or call the person who finds texts impersonal. Send a card. Do people still do that? Do people still send cards anymore? I know, you know, I think the card thing, I really actually started to hate, not Christmas cards, but these family portraits that people send, you know, mass family portraits to people that really don't have anything personal on it. It's just a picture of the family. That's great for some people. I think they really appreciate it. But I think now it's more digital too. But I'm talking about like the old fashioned Christmas cards, right? Maybe you don't want to buy a Christmas card because I don't know how much they are now. They're probably astronomical based on everything else. But write a note. Write 2-3 words. I mean, say, hey, whoever you are. I want to wish you happy holidays and to say that I love you and I'm thinking about you. That's it. Drop it off at their mailbox or mail it if you want to. Yeah, stamps are going up too. You know, do whatever it is that you think is within your means and is also personal. Yeah, let's make it personal, because if we make it personal, that comes from the heart and it's real. Whoever is the recipient of that, we'll feel it. I can guarantee it. Because we as humans, I'm not saying we all have BS meters, but we definitely all know when something is genuine. At least I do. Most of the people I do have expressed that. So something that's from love, that's from care, can be felt through words, through a text, through a phone call. And that's heartwarming. And that can be the little bit of light that someone might need during this season to give them hope, to maybe not see this world as cold and as disorienting as it could be for them. And that is my message. There's really not much else to say. But I do know that even maybe as an addition to this, even those who are rushing around, who seem happy, right? Maybe they need a little pick me up too. I'm hungry. Guys, I've been up since 2 this morning. Since 2 something this morning. But just do it for everybody. So mainly on what I wanted to start this is for people, like for us to reach out to people who may find a holiday season challenging for whatever reasons they have. But, you know, this should be for everybody. At least that's what I think. I'm not trying to tell you guys what to do, but I think what a great time, even if it's awkward, right? But the holiday season gives a wide open door for anybody to express, hey, you know, it's holidays. I want to say, you know, but make it personal. Not all of us are great communicators. As you can see, my stomach is growling and I'm tired. What else is new, huh? So, I'm not the greatest of communicators, but I can tell you that simple to the point expressions of love, you don't have to be a great communicator to do. And man, it feels good. It feels good. It feels good to be a recipient of that. Take the time, make it personal. Remember back in the day, I think AT&T, reach out and touch someone. So my suggestion is reach out and touch somebody with your love. I hope everybody's doing well and enjoying this festive season. And you are surrounded by love and family and joy. Not like the superficial happiness, but joy. The divine joy that comes from love. The love of God. So this is going to be a short podcast because I am busy transitioning, but I didn't want to let disruptions I didn't want them to disrupt any of my podcasts. So I hope you guys are enjoying this season. Go hug the person you love. Go tell them. Go show them. And I think about you guys all the time. And I think the next time the podcast will be scheduled or I'm recording another one will be almost near New Year's, or maybe even past that. So I guess I'll figure that out. So go and enjoy your day and help somebody that you love and care about enjoy theirs too. Show them, tell them. Don't wait. Okay. And I'll talk to you guys in 2 weeks. Have a blessed day. Bye.
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0: Good morning. Welcome or welcome back to the Digenix Trend Podcast. Before I start, as usual, I want to give a shout out to MB Radio. Thank you for all that you do. I hope everybody's doing well. So as you can tell, I've yet to figure out a proper transition from thank you MB Radio to my topic. And perhaps, I don't know, it'll always be awkward since each topic is different. But I guess in a way that kind of reflects the Gen X sort of thing, because during the 80s and so on, you know, when we grew up, TV wasn't so well manicured. Like it's so scripted now. Everything is so... either digital, it doesn't have awkward endings, you know, how, and that's why I kind of keep the format the way it is, because it is Gen X. Sometimes I wish I can go back to those days where, you know, it wasn't all HD and you can't see every wrinkle, every hair, every whatever on somebody's face. Anyways, I digress. So today's topic, I think I'm a little bit, off is because, you know, wow, we are here at the holidays again, right? I knew they were coming up. Technically speaking, all you have to do is look at the calendar like, oh, it's October, it's November. Oh my God. So, but I'm a little thrown off. I'm still thrown off that we're in the middle of the holiday season. And so, so today's topic is about, let's make it personal. What do you mean by that, man? What I mean is that, yes, the holiday season, you know, from the commercials and all this, maybe where you live is full of decoration, maybe where you live is that has that small town feel where the lights are sparkling, and maybe you have already put up your holiday decorations. You're planning, you're making preparations for all the holiday activities, and you're rushing from store to store, doing whatever you do for the holidays. And looking for that perfect outfit for the gathering, or, you know, finding the perfect food for whatever you're going to do. And that's great. But for some people, the holiday season is different for countless reasons. For veterans, they can have reasons why. Maybe they're lonely. Maybe because of what they went through isolated them from the family. Well, for civilians, maybe it's because something happened during the holiday season, or they're not with family because of certain reasons. It doesn't matter. I can name a million things, and they can all be reasons why someone that we may be walking past, or we personally know, may not experience the holiday seasons as or the season as we do. So that's what I mean by let's make it personal, right? Because we would like to think that, or maybe some people deny it, so that way they don't have to go through the actions of actually reaching out to people. In this holiday season, I urge everyone to reach out to those who they care about, who they love, who you love, right? And tell them how much you care about them, how much they mean to you. That's what I mean by making it personal. It wouldn't even matter. Wow, this might be a really short podcast, and that's okay too. go spend it, enjoy the holiday season. But what I mean is that text the person who doesn't want to talk, right? When I say make it personal and reach out to that person, it should also we should also take in consideration who they are. Now, if you have an uncle or an aunt or whoever in your family or friend group who, let's say, do not like talking on the phone, don't call them. Be like, hey, what's going on? Happy holidays. You know, they might not find that too amusing. But, you know, if they're okay with text, great. Send them a text. Make it personal. Don't just send the, you know, the cookie cutter, happy holidays. Actually take the time. It doesn't take long to text, or even make it personal. Send them a personalized text and tell them how much you love them, how much you care. And if it's possible, invite them, include them, you know, or give the option and let them choose. That sometimes is enough to be so heartwarming. And that's what some people need, just a little bit, to know that they're not alone. They haven't been forgotten. And they're still in your thoughts. And it's an open invitation. Sort of, I love the movie, the Scrooge, or however, Christmas story, not Christmas story. My goodness, there's so many different ways they've titled it. I just can't remember. But when Scrooge's nephew invites him over for Christmas, you know, even though Scrooge told him no, and he would not come, you know, the invitation was open-ended. And not, spoiler alert, Scrooge does finally go to actually accept the invitation and goes to the party. But, you know, invite them. If they choose to come, great. If they don't, great. But nonetheless, at least it's been shown to them that they are welcome, right? Make it personal. Or call the person who finds texts impersonal. Send a card. Do people still do that? Do people still send cards anymore? I know, you know, I think the card thing, I really actually started to hate, not Christmas cards, but these family portraits that people send, you know, mass family portraits to people that really don't have anything personal on it. It's just a picture of the family. That's great for some people. I think they really appreciate it. But I think now it's more digital too. But I'm talking about like the old-fashioned Christmas cards, right? Maybe you don't want to buy a Christmas card because I don't know how much they are now. They're probably astronomical based on everything else. But write a note. Write 2-3 words. I mean, say, hey, whoever you are. I want to wish you happy holidays and to say that I love you and I'm thinking about you. That's it. Drop it off at their mailbox or mail it if you want to. Yeah, stamps are going up too. You know, do whatever it is that you think is within your means and is also personal. Yeah, let's make it personal, because if we make it personal, that comes from the heart and it's real. Whoever is the recipient of that will feel it. I can guarantee it, because we as humans, I'm not saying we all have BS meters, but we definitely all know when something is genuine. At least I do. Most of the people I do have expressed that. So something that's from love, that's from care, can be felt through words, through a text, through a phone call. And that's heartwarming. And that could be the little bit of light that someone might need during this season to give them hope, to maybe not see this world as cold and as disorienting as it could be for them. And that is my message. There's really not much else to say. But I do know that even maybe as an addition to this, even those who are rushing around, who seem happy, right? Maybe they need a little pick me up too. I'm hungry. Guys, I've been up since 2 this morning. Since 2 something this morning. But just do it for everybody. So mainly on what I wanted to start this is for people, like for us to reach out to people who may find a holiday season challenging for whatever reasons they have. But, you know, this should be for everybody. At least that's what I think. I'm not trying to tell you guys what to do, but I think, what a great time, even if it's awkward, right? But the holiday season gives a wide open door for anybody to express, hey, you know, it's holidays, I want to say, you know, but make it personal. Not all of us are great communicators. As you can see, my stomach is growling and I'm tired. What else is new, huh? So, I'm not the greatest of communicators, but I can tell you, that simple to the point expressions of love, you don't have to be a great communicator to do. And man, it feels good. It feels good. It feels good to be a recipient of that. Take the time, make it personal. Remember back in the day, I think AT&T, reach out and touch someone. So my suggestion is reach out and touch somebody with your love. I hope everybody's doing well and enjoying this festive season, and you are surrounded by love and family and joy, not like the superficial happiness, but joy, the divine joy that comes from love, the love of God. So this is going to be a short podcast because I am busy transitioning, but I didn't want to let disruptions not, I didn't want them to disrupt any of my podcasts. So I hope you guys are enjoying this season. Go hug the person you love. Go tell them. Go show them. And I think about you guys all the time. And I think the next time the podcast will be scheduled or I'm recording another one will be almost near New Year's or maybe even past that. So I guess I'll figure that out. So go and enjoy your day and help somebody that you love and care about enjoy theirs too. Show them. Tell them. Don't wait. Don't wait. Okay? And I'll talk to you guys in 2 weeks. Have a blessed day. Bye.
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0: But if you want war with the United States of America, there's one thing I can promise you, so help me God. 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
5: And welcome back to the Tracer Round Show. And I'm Terry, your host, and you're on Military Broadcast Radio, where we're giving veterans a voice. And tonight's voice is to veteran music artist Scotty Frazier. Welcome, Scotty.
6: Thank you so very much, Terry. It's an honor to be here with you tonight.
5: I'm so excited to have you. I listen to your music all the time. And I want to hear more about that. But first, I want to hear about your military service. What made you join the military? I know you were USMC, you're a Marine. What was it that drove you to the Marine Corps versus another service? And then can you just tell us a little bit about what you did in the military?
6: Great. Well, I grew up out on the West Coast, and I grew up in the shadows of a very imposing big figure of a father who was a combat veteran, actually fought for the British in World War II. And that inspired me. I was surrounded by an extensive amount of military extended family. And ever since I was a young kid, you know, I had two dreams, and it was to be a rock star or to be a Marine specifically. Right. And I was able to live out one of those dreams and kind of, you know, chase the other one a little bit, so to say. But it was the Marines for me. I had played in successful music groups out there in California, bouncing between San Francisco and Hollywood. And for many years in my teenage years, toured the West Coast and done some really kind of cool stuff like that. Bunch of teenage kids living out of a van, playing rock and roll from San Diego to Canada. And, you know, I really loved playing music. Music was always there for me. Music was always my hope. It was my voice. And but there came a time in my early 20s where something was missing. And it was time to hang up the guitar temporarily and grab the M16, if you will. And I enlisted in the Marine Corps. I chose an infantry MOS. And I chose the Marine Corps because I felt, for me, that was the biggest, hardest challenge that would be out there in the military. I knew that they had a very strong brotherhood of warriors. And I wanted what I felt for me would be the biggest challenge in my life. And the Marine Corps did not disappoint.
5: I bet it didn't. I would agree with you when you say it's one of the hardest and it's one of the most challenging things you'll face. I don't disagree. I agree that the Marine Corps is probably the elite.
6: Well, thank you very much for that. I feel that as well. And I know that all Marines, I feel that as well. I have great respect for all my brothers and sisters that serve in the other branches. No loss of love there. I have high respect for everyone who raises their right hand and serves this country. We're all one team, one fight. We're all brothers and sisters in it. For me, it was the Marine Corps, and I wanted that hard challenge. You know, they do not sugarcoat things. They let you know there's going to be mud, there's going to be barbed wire, there's going to be pain and blood blisters on your feet and, bad food, bad living accommodations, poor pay, and all of that, but a high, high camaraderie. And it's a brotherhood that's carried me even to my years after service right now. So,
5: absolutely. So what did you, where did you go? I know you say you were infantry, but what did you do? Or did you go on any deployments? Did you were a combat veteran? So you went to Afghanistan or Iraq. Where did you go? Can you tell us a little bit about that?
6: So I bounced around quite a bit. I was able to see places like Kaneohe Bay, Marine Corps Base in Hawaii, and train in some of the jungle warfare training programs there. I was able to serve in Guantanamo, Cuba. So that was some really, really intense duty, but it was a really, really good duty station for me. Of course, I saw San Diego and did some training down at a couple SEAL compounds on the Coronado down there, and then also at Dam Neck on the East Coast, Norfolk. And yeah, my combat tour was Iraq in the push, the initial invasion, crossed the border on D-Day and into Iraq on day one, and fought there in numerous firefights, part of a regimental combat team one, augmented into the 1st Marines there. And yeah, it was quite a spring break tour, you know?
5: Yeah, right. One you probably don't want to repeat anytime real soon.
6: You know, if the Marine Corps was taking grumpy old men over 40 years old with bad knees and back arthritis and things like that, I'd be the first to enlist to be ready to go back. So
5: that says something.
6: Yeah.
5: That really says a lot about you and a lot about the service, that you'd want to go back and do that again.
6: Yeah, you know, well, absolutely. You know, I mean, you know, nobody wants to go to war, but I think maybe the Marines do. I mean, that's what we're geared for. That's the only reason that we exist, is to fight America's wars and win battles. And, you know, I as hard and savage as the environment was, as challenging and painful and sleep deprivation and hunger and thirst and heat and cold, you know, I miss it every day. And I see those guys I served with in my sleep every night. So it's just an absolute honor. And it really formed me into the man I am today, formed me into the dad I am today, into the husband I am today. And it really formed the inspiration for this music career that I do now. These songs, are a lot of that inspiration comes from the men, the Marines that I served with, and the experiences we had together, to try and, you know, bring about this music career that's intended to bring hope and inspiration and positivity to all folks.
5: So you did music before you went in the Marines, and you're doing music after the Marines. So is your music changed from what you did prior to what you're doing now, or is it along the same line? The lyrics are probably different and maybe the storylines are different, but is it the same style of music, or is it a little bit edgier or harder, or what would you say the difference would be, if there is any?
6: You know, music that I played in California when I was growing up, I had a lot of experience in my younger years and in the punk rock scene out there. And that was a pretty, pretty tight knit scene. And then I also moved into more of that late 80s, early 90s, that Guns N' Roses kind of vibe, grew the hair out and all that. And so my music career has morphed and changed, but I've always had that foundation of sonically. My first love in music was Elvis Presley. I loved the style. I loved the sound. Elvis Presley was, you know, I've always been attracted to larger than life musical people. Yeah. People like Elvis Presley, Johnny Cash, Kiss, Aerosmith, bands like that, that were just larger than life.
5: Right.
6: And also Elvis had amazing hair.
5: He did.
6: And a really cool style. I mean, he had so much attitude, him and Johnny Cash, so much attitude. So my stuff may have different amplifier sounds and different tempos, but it really comes from that basis of that original old school American rock and roll.
5: You know, I don't know if you will find any exception to this or not, but when I kind of try to see influences in your style or your music, I see Billy Idol, I see Bruce Springsteen, and John Mellencamp. And so I don't know if you take any exception to that, but that's kind of what I see too. I hear the other stuff you're talking about, but I also see those influences, and I don't know if they had anything to do with what you do now, but I kind of see it style wise. And then, you know, some of the music too. So I don't know if that's anywhere near what you would think or not.
6: I'm very, very honored at that. Actually, sonically and the sound wise of those early Springsteen, Mellencamp, Tom Petty, those straight up American rock and roll records, those did have some influence. I really kind of just fell into this style, just that straight up American rock and roll, that American radio rock and roll with that country influence, that Americana influence. It just always seemed to feel naturally, natural fit to me, but I'm very honored at those comparisons. Maybe the scratchy gravel in the voice, you know, that kind of vibe of those guys, you know, maybe that's kind of a place that I do fit really well.
5: Yeah, I think so. But I definitely hear the other influences as well, but those kind of just stick out to me.
6: Yeah, Mellencamp is one, it's still one of my all-time favorites. I mean, he really was one of the first ones back in the 80s that really combined rock and roll and melody and country and folk and combined so much together with so much attitude. It was just something really special that he did.
5: Yeah, I think so. I mean, his music, like you're talking about Americana, his was Americana. I mean, that, you know, Little Pink Houses and, right, you know, yeah, and Jack and Diane. I mean, I don't think that gets any more Americana.
6: Right. Those American stories, absolutely, you know, inspired by this great American experience that we all have. Absolutely.
5: So you have a mission or a slogan I'm not sure what you want to call it. A slogan, I guess, mission and music. So what is that to you, and how do you use that to support the veteran community or any community in general? What are you doing with that mission and music?
6: Well, absolutely. Thank you for bringing that up. This turn started out as really going into my home studio at

0: or our kids, or our wedding day, or when we lost someone special to us, that song that got us through those tough times. So what turned into going to music for hope, for my own healing, turned into this mission. And we call it the Never Surrender Tour. And it's a never surrender mission to offer hope and empowerment to veterans, first responders, and all people struggling through hardships, to try and put positive messages in the lyrics, like, I will never surrender on this life. Another song, I might break down, but I am unbroken. And those stories, to try and get it to resonate in people's minds. You know, when you say something kind of over and over, you start to believe it. Right. And I hope that when someone is having a rough day and they don't know if they can go on, that they stand there and they look in the mirror and they sing one of my songs and they say, I will never surrender on this life. And so, yes, it's definitely a mission to stem the tide of suicide, to bring awareness of PTSD, and really just to bring camaraderie and connection to people and bring people together. Bring hope.
1: You're so right, though. When you want to be at a certain place, I guess, emotionally or maybe mentally, you pick a song that you know that either jazzes you up, it either slows you down, or it just soothes you. You know that music does transcend languages and cultures and all that. If there's a really good song and it has that message that you just resonate with, right, it makes all the difference. You know, music really is at the heartbeat of all of us, I think.
0: Absolutely. I think music transcends, you know, gender and race and color and religion and all this. I mean, everybody's moved by music.
1: Yes.
0: So it's something that really unites people. And I see all different walks of life at my shows. Veteran, civilian, otherwise. And, you know, when we're laying into a song and it really hits them just right and people are moving, dancing, bobbing their heads, rocking out. It's just by bringing that happiness and that healing to people, I really find that it's healing me from my emotional wounds of war as well. So it's very reciprocal.
1: Well, that's awesome that it does it for you as well as the listener, because I know for sure that your lyrics are very empowering and they're very motivating in a positive way. And so we appreciate that we get that benefit and that you do too. So let's play Never Surrender. So that way the audience can really take in your lyrics and take in the message that you're trying to convey. And then you can tell us maybe about when you wrote it or how you wrote it or how you write in general, because I'd really like to know that too.
0: Cool. Thank you.
1: All right, here we go.

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3: And you just heard Never Surrender by Scotty Frazier, who is my guest tonight on Military Broadcast Radio. And I love that song, and I love the message around it. And MJ was in the comments. She's one of our hosts on the World of Conscious Positive Thinking. She was saying, music to my soul, and I agree.
4: Well, thank you very, very much for your kind words. Really appreciate that.
3: So how did you write that? Were you thinking of something at a time, or were you thinking of you wanting something inspirational? What was the driving force behind the song besides not surrendering and not giving up on life?
4: Right. Well, it really just kind of popped in my head. Again, as I mentioned, I suffer with nightmares and memories of flashbacks and stuff like that, memories of combat, as a lot of veterans do. I had just gotten word of another veteran friend that lost his battle with his demons. And we lose a lot of them. And the numbers are higher than, you know, the 22 a day that we right. talk about. So I went into the studio, the home studio here, 3 o'clock in the morning. I get these nightmares. I don't know why it's always at 3 o'clock in the morning. Maybe it had something to do with all the night patrols we did over there. Yeah. But I wanted to take a stand against the epidemic of veteran suicide in this country. I wanted to do something. I wanted to use my voice and to use my God-given gifts with a lifetime of playing guitar to try and make a statement, to do something. And I started penning down the lyrics to this song. I was broken for a while. That's my story. When I came home from the Middle East, I was very broken and dealing with a lot of emotions and memories. And I just wrote it from firsthand perspective. And I hoped that a lot of people who feel those same feelings of facing challenges would relate to it. I just wanted it to be an anthem, really an anthem for the brokenhearted, and an anthem to stand up and take a positive stance against the veteran suicide epidemic.
3: And I think it is that message. I think it has that capacity to really put someone in a good mental space to say, you know, no, not today. I'm living this day. I've got this. So I think that really does resonate well with a lot of people and with people that need to hear that message. I think it'll be a message of hope.
4: Yeah, that's exactly what it is intended to be, is a message of hope. So for sure.
3: That's awesome. So I was going to ask you, was there somebody musically in your family before you started playing music, or was it just that you started playing music because, you know, that was the thing to do in California at that time?
4: I don't know if I chose music. I think music chose me. Maybe God put me on this trajectory. When I was very young, I remember my dad taking me from the suburbs into the big city in San Francisco to go see my older half brother, and he was and is still a very accomplished musician, okay. Also a huge Elvis fan. And he really kind of connected me with, you know, kind of every weekend when we'd go see him, I'd get like an Elvis poster or like an Elvis record or something like that. And it really, at a very, very formidable young age, really just connected me to this thing of rock and roll. And I didn't quite understand it, but it was very, very attractive to me at that point. So even from my very, very youngest years, there was something about music and that American rock and roll that really attracted me.
3: You can definitely tell. I mean, you can tell that you have a love for what you're doing, because if you didn't, you wouldn't still be doing it all these years later, and you wouldn't still be trying to make a difference with the music. So obviously I can tell you do enjoy it, and we enjoy hearing the music. So I think it's a win-win.
4: Yeah, well, thank you so much.
3: So in, I was going to say, I know you've helped us as a military broadcast radio and helped one of our hosts, Grizz, to put on some music for veterans at the veterans home in Washington State.
4: Right.
3: And so you do a lot of those types of events. What do you find that the veterans there, how do you feel that they respond to your music and respond to you coming in and performing for them?
4: I always get really, really great response. There's always different feelings and interactions, but it's always generally positive. There are times where I choose my song list very carefully. I've done PTSD retreats and things, and I've done USO events, and you have to choose that song. Some of my songs can be pretty heavy, and I want to be cautious sometimes, not to emotionally take somebody back too strongly. And I want to lift people up, but I notice that music is cathartic. And sometimes it helps people to kind of, process those feelings and those emotions and memories. But I will say that whether it's one of those military focused events or whether it's at a rock club, there's always a couple people that come up to me after the show and say, "Hey, Scotty, that's my story. That's my song." I write all these songs. I do all original music, but I like to say these are all our songs. I try and write all our story, that to connect us all.
3: So how do you find it's best for you to write? I know you said that you got up at 3 a.m. and wrote Never Surrender, but is that typically the way it happens for you? Or do you sit down purposely, okay, let's write a song today? Is it just something that comes to you? Or is it just something that you are in the moment and you say, okay, I've got these lyrics, I got to do this now?
4: I will tell you, I'm not that much of a structured songwriter. I don't necessarily have a, 10 o'clock is my time. I go in the studio, I sit down for an hour, I hold the guitar. On the one hand, I'm always playing guitar. I seem to grab it every couple hours in my daily life. Lyrics and from inspiration, from stories, people I know and experiences, lyrics are always cycling through my head. It's almost like there's multiple voices going through my head, and I have multiple songs resonating through pieces and parts, and I put it down on paper or on the laptop and start trying to congruently put these coherent thoughts together. But I will tell you, a lot of time, I'm on my run, or I'm at the gym, or I'm at the beach or something like that, and something just kind of hits me. There's even times when I wake up from sleep and a chord progression is just cycling through my head, and I can kind of pick out with that melody in my head, okay, that's maybe G to D to A, maybe it's a G major scale and those kinds of things. And then I rush home, grab the guitar and see if I can put it together that way. So,
3: and speaking of guitar, why a Les Paul?
4: The Les Paul, to me, they started making them in the 50s, and I love that old vintagey, tried and true American type of thing, instrument like that. A Les Paul is a very heavy guitar. I mean, they weigh on average about 10 pounds, but there's something about the warmth and the fullness of the sound that comes out of those vintage styled guitars that I just absolutely love. It's heavy on the back to hold that thing for long shows,
3: I bet.
4: But there's just something about that classic style of what that instrument brings. I'm very, very blessed that in June, I've been invited to go to the Gibson factory in Nashville, and they'll be taking me on with some other veterans, they'll be taking us on a tour of the Gibson factory. And I'm over the moon with that, because it's just always been that Les Paul for me. So
3: I like the older vintage style guitars too. I think, like you say, they their sound quality and just the way they're built, and then the way they warm up to you when you're holding them. Not that I play, mind you. I mean, I've held guitars, but just watching somebody with that instrument and watching them play and watching them enjoy what they're doing, Les Paul and some of those older vintage guitars just seem to have it more so than the newer versions of those guitars, different guitars.
4: And everybody's got, you know, their muse or something that speaks to them. For me, just that Gibson Les Paul in my hands just feels right. You know, it's just like having my wife for 20 years with my arm around her. It just feels right. You know,
3: right. Special. Do your kids play, or are you encouraging them to play an instrument or to sing or do any of that?
4: My kids have taken music lessons when they were younger. My son is actually more driven to be a high level athlete right now. So
3: good for him.
4: On football. But they both have an uncanny ability to remember lyrics and melody and music. So
3: did you study music at all? Did you go anywhere and learn music, or did you do it in high school too? Or how did you really perfect your craft?
4: By default. I would say I'm a student of music. I didn't go to a formal school. I'm self-taught, and self-taught by that I've been very blessed to be in bands with some amazing musicians that I would pick up chords along the way. I'm always watching. I'm always studying. I'm really no fun to go to a concert with because I can't just sit back and enjoy the band that's playing. I'm studying like, oh, what's that chord structure? How are they playing? How are they strumming? How are they doing that? I'm always studying. I like to say that from everyone that I see playing music, I learn something. Whether they've been playing for 1 month or whether they're a master musician that's been playing all their life, I can learn something from everybody. And I'm always trying to pick up little tricks and little, you know, new chords and things like that. So I'm actually still, I take music theory lessons from a Berklee School of Music graduate, and I've been in lessons for many years now, and I'm just constantly trying to learn the guitar more and more to bring the very best I can to the listener's experience when I play music.
3: Well, I think you're doing just that. So all your hard work is paying off.
4: It's a passion. It's a passion of life.
3: You said you're doing a veterans event in San Antonio on June 11th. What are you doing?
4: Well, I am doing a singer-songwriter, a veteran songwriter showcase in San Antonio, Texas, right down the road from the Alamo. And it is a wonderful venue called Fitzgerald's. And it is owned by two sisters that are military brats. Their dad was career Army, and he is no longer with us. And in his honor, they carry on by supporting veterans and the voices of veterans as well. They have, you know, multiple different styles of acts and national touring acts that go through Fitzgerald's. We're going to do Scotty Frazier's veteran songwriter showcase June 11th at Fitzgerald, San Antonio. And I will have a number of amazing songwriters who served, and that'll be doing original music and telling their stories through the songs, stories of power and inspiration and hope. So it's going to be a really, really cool night. June 11th, San Antonio, Texas at Fitzgerald's.
3: So do you pick people for that? Do they sign up for that? How does that happen?
4: All of the musicians that will be playing on that event are by invitation, yes, on that particular event, yes.
3: So, but are you writing for veterans? Are they coming to have songs made, or is it a showcase of veteran musicians it's a concert type event?
4: It's absolutely a concert type. It's like a songwriter round like they have in Nashville. Okay. We'll have a panel of musicians and we'll go one by one, and they'll do a song and tell the story behind the song. And it's really to showcase other musicians.
3: Yeah.
4: It's not about me necessarily giving advice or direction. It's really just about showcasing some other veteran musicians around here that I think are absolutely amazing and should be put on a pedestal, and that I think people should be hearing. So,
3: well, I love that you're supporting others as well as supporting your music. I mean, I love that you make a platform for others to grow and to share their music and make a difference. So that's pretty awesome.
4: Thank you very much. And, you know, if I can segue into it, a lot of this, really this mission in music and the Never Surrender tour, the Never Surrender mission really turned into when I started this record label, this music production company called Sargent Records. And Sargent Records is really there to spotlight veteran musicians and get their voices heard. And it's really to showcase others and showcase these amazing talents. There are so many amazing veteran musicians, and I know that Military Broadcast Radio showcases a lot of them. There's so many of them in this country right now that I keep, you know, discovering and coming across more. And they have these powerful stories, and I really think they should be heard. But that's what we try and do with Sargent Records. We put on these events like the one we're talking about, and you know, mostly here in Texas, and we try and bring the Never Surrender Tour. We want to bring it across the country, far and wide, like we talked about doing when Grizz put on the event that we performed at in Washington, right, the Old Soldiers Home. We want to do those things. On our website, sargentrecords.com, you'll find some of the artists that we support. And you'll also find a resource tab. It's a record label with a resource tab. And there's resources from financial help to PTSD help. We have the Veterans Crisis Line number on there. And there's numerous veteran-owned businesses that support veteran causes. So we'd love people to get connected and, you know, showcase these amazing artists.
3: That's awesome. How many will you have for the June 11th?
4: So far we've got six. That number seems to keep growing. So
3: awesome.
4: It's going to be, we're going to have a bunch of us up there, and I'll be performing as well, but I'll just be part of the, you know, the cadre of musicians that'll be showcased. So.
3: And you've got some other dates coming up, South Texas. Do you want to talk about any of those that you're going to be?
4: Absolutely. Yeah, I'll be Sargent Records and Scotty Fraser Band will be bringing, providing the music for a really cool barbecue cook-off festival at the American Legion, Post 554 here on the south side of Houston, in League City. And it's their biggest charity fundraiser event of the year. Also, there is in September a festival on Galveston, right by the water, called the Gulf Stock Festival, and it supports veteran and veteran causes, and I'll be performing for my second year at that festival. So we'll be bouncing around quite a bit. There's some talks about, you know, like I'll be heading back to Nashville, to Gibson, and there's some talk about some other places like Washington again and South Carolina and some other places.
3: That's awesome. I may have to come to Galveston to for that September date. That sounds like a really fun time.
4: It's a really, really great time. It is just smiles as far as you can see. It's the old section of Galveston. It looks like you're back in New Orleans back in the 1800s, and it's a really cool vibe. There's some rock and roll, there's some country, there's some folk, there's some hippie. It's just a really neat blend of all these different styles of people that all come together. And Galveston is just a wonderful, wonderful place for that. We'd love to roll out the red carpet for you and have you guys come down.
3: That sounds great. So I thought we'd play another song. What song would you want me to play of yours? Do you have
4: I would love you if you've got American Made.
3: I've got
4: that's kind of the quintessential. That's my story. I think it's a lot of our story. And it was written kind of from that third person perspective of trying to write a song about that American experience. It's about a guy who serves and makes the sacrifice and comes back to maybe some hardships and some challenges, but through it all can smile and realize that even through the hardship and through the challenges that he's living the American dream.
3: I love that. So let's play it. Here we go.

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3: And we're back, and that was American Made by Scotty Frazier. That was amazing.
4: Thank you very much. Appreciate that.
3: Is that car yours?
4: That is a dear friend of mine's car. It's a Marine Corps veteran.
3: That's awesome well. Car.
4: Yeah, I've always been, you know, as we talk about the guitars, and I've always just been attracted to those classic era things. I've had a number of classic cars. My favorite was the 55 Oldsmobile Rocket 88.
3: Oh, wow.
4: Arguably my most reliable car I ever had. but yeah, yeah. That's awesome. A 55 Mercury right there. So very special.
3: Very, very neat looking car. I mean, very clean. You don't find cars like that anymore.
4: Yeah. Yeah. It's very, very special. Absolutely. Yeah. Yeah. They don't make them like they used to.
3: They don't, because they all look too much the same. Because back in the day when they had 55 Chevys, and they had, even in the 70s when they had, and the 60s when they had the Super Sport Camaros, and they had the Barracudas, and then the Cudas, and you got Roadrunners and Mach 1s. I mean, yeah. Like, they're totally different. Like, nothing's like them today. You know, they tried to bring some of them back, and so it's kind of cool that they did, but
4: right.
3: I don't know. I don't know if I'm quite convinced.
4: I grew up with old cars, and I remember being a teenager and having a 75 Dodge Dart. Me and my stepdad built a pretty nice 340 short block engine and put it in there. And that thing would take off. But I had a 65 T-Bird well, with the steering wheel that slides over so you can get in. And it was the first year with the power windows. So had a few of those things and a Ford Fairlane, and yeah.
3: Have you ever tried to track down an old car that you had that you wanted back?
4: I haven't, but that is an idea. I've definitely got my eye on some things right now. So they are a lot of work, but if you've got that kind of time, my gig and travel schedule keeps me moving. And my recording studio schedule keeps me moving so much that I just wouldn't have the time right now to work on something. But when that time comes, maybe a 57 Chevy Bel Air.
3: There you go. My brother-in-law has one, and he's had it for a long, long time. And it's pretty clean looking, like that Mercury.
4: Right.
3: So I was going to ask... Now I've lost my train of thought because I got to thinking about cars. Because I was wanting my 70 Cuda back is what I was wanting, because it had a 440 with a six pack, and it was all
4: Good. 440 six pack. Amen.
3: Yeah, and it was called the Road Ripper. That was the name of the car. It had a mural inside the hood, and you know, so I think about that car often.
4: Right. Awesome. Yeah. I mean, that's part of the that's American made right there. That's the American experience. This love affair with rock and roll and cars and you know, that small town Main Street on Saturday night and cruising Main Street and the Dairy Queen and all that. I mean, yeah, that's everything that goes into my songs.
3: And so how did you write American Made? Did you have any particular inspiration, or you just wanted a feel good song that, you know, kind of just brought people together and celebrated the American way of life, basically?
4: Well, first off, I'll say, Travis, it's good to see you too, brother. Travis, a dear friend,
3: he's was good on
4: the podcast. Good dude. And a blood brother right there. So thank you so much, brother.
3: Another Marine.
4: That's right. Once a Marine, always a Marine.
3: That's right.
4: That song was really inspired just by when I first started building my studio. I had this huge American flag. 10-foot American flag across one wall. And I would, you know, come in here, and when the moment struck me, and I'd write songs and stare right at that flag. And that really just, that flag, I mean, it's tattooed on my heart and it's tattooed on my arm. I just wanted to share my story of, you know, kind of seeing turmoil in this country. start in a new way, you know, about 5 years ago. And it, recently, I just wanted to put a positive light on this greatest country. My friend, I've been all over this world, and I've been to a lot of places that are good, and I've been a lot of places that are not so good. And I really feel that even on our worst day here, that we've got it better than anywhere else in the world. You know, we live in a country, where, you know, yes, we can always work to improve things and make things better. And we should strive for that as Americans. But we live in a country where I would say that every house, if not the vast majority of them, has a flushing toilet and a refrigerator. And if you go into any grocery store in this country, the food is taller than the people. The shelves at my Kroger are 7 foot high. I mean, what a great place that we live. And I wanted to write a song that said something positive about that, that even though we may have financial struggles and there may be challenges and there may be dissension, we are still living in the greatest country on earth. And I'm very, very proud that my music and myself is American made.
3: I love that. I want to show a picture real quick, if you don't mind. Mm-hmm. And there's the young Marine. Was that, how long ago was this picture taken? Was it right as you were going to get out, or was it somewhere in the middle of your career? How long did you actually spend in the Marine Corps?
4: I spent 10 years in the Marine Corps. That photo was taken at the Marine Corps birthday ball in San Francisco in 2003.
3: Okay. Just before you got out.
4: Yeah. My first major public, semi-public engagement that I've been to post-combat. That photo is my girlfriend at the time, now my wife of over 20 years and the mother of my children.
3: That's awesome.
4: And it was a very, very special night to be with my brothers and for us to have our significant others with us. But yeah, that was 2003, Marine Corps birthday, November. Just after returning home from the front lines.
3: Looking pretty sharp in that uniform.
4: You know, there's something, I have total respect for all branches of service, but you know that uniform when you see it. So
3: yes.
4: Yeah.
3: Yeah. Definitely a well-respected uniform and the people who wear them.
4: And it's an absolute honor. I mean, I look at that photo and I mean, I'm looking at it now. I mean, I almost can't believe the blessing in my life. I feel the God-given blessing that I was able to make it through boot camp and able to serve in the Marine Corps. I mean, just the greatest honor of my life is to be a dad to my kids and to have been able to give and back to help other people around the world as a U.S. Marine. So,
3: and you're still doing it as a veteran of the U.S. Marine Corps. You're still giving back and you're still making a difference and you're still spending that positivity out into the communities where it's needed the most, because sometimes we forget we have a lot going for us and we have a lot to live for.
4: And, you know, for me, it makes me feel that I'm still in the fight. Focusing so much on keeping other people from jumping off the ledge keeps me from jumping off the ledge, because I'm not a guy that's got all the answers. I've got challenges and the difficulties and the emotions and the nightmares and all that stuff, too. But really, the mission continues, and it makes me feel like I'm still a sergeant in the Marine Corps and I'm still vibrant. And it's a mission to bring hope and empowerment to other people. And I just want people to know, you know, as we come to a close, that the mission in my music is really just to tell people that your story matters. So everyone listening and watching, you know, I hope they get from my music that they matter. Your life matters. Your story matters. You know, the world is a better place with you in it. Everyone you meet in this life is fighting a battle that you may not know nothing about. And that unites us. There's more that makes us similar than makes us different. We've all experienced heartbreak. We've all experienced loss. We've all had victories and we've all been in love and had our hearts broken. And 100 years from today, you'll find that we all look the same. So that's the mission in the music, is just to do something positive for people and let people know that their life and their story matters.
3: Well, I love that that's a focus of your music, is to make sure that people understand that we all have similar upbringings, maybe, and maybe similar stories of, you know, of getting through the tough times, no matter what they are. I mean, all of our experiences are different, obviously, and we don't all have the same backgrounds, but we all share commonality in that we're American and that we love this country and we love our veterans and we love our first responders who put their lives on the line every single day. So we can unite around that. If we can't unite around anything else, we can certainly unite around that and the music.
4: Absolutely. And that's just what the mission of the Scotty Fraser Band is. And whether I'm with the band or I'm solo, and what the mission of Sargent Records is just to let people know that you matter. Stay another day. And keep in the fight and don't quit.
3: I think my new catchphrase is challenge accepted. So challenge accepted.
4: Absolutely. Never surrender on this life, my friend.
3: That's right. Well, thank you so much, Scotty, for coming on the show tonight. We really appreciate all you're doing in the veteran community, and we definitely appreciate your music.
4: It's an absolute honor to spend the evening with you on this show. And I'm just so grateful to everyone at MBR and all the wonderful things you do for our brothers and sisters. You guys really, really do make a difference in a lot of people's lives. And it's just an honor to partner with you and to be part of it. Thank you.
3: Well, thank you so much. Well, good luck in all your upcoming shows, and good luck at the Les Paul or the Gibson guitar warehouse.
4: Gibson Guitar Factory. Yeah, heaven on earth.
3: Yes. Have fun with that. And we'll talk to you soon.
4: Thanks a lot.
3: Thank you.
5: Ladies and gentlemen, thank you for tuning in to Military Broadcast Radio. 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
6: Moses,
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0: Welcome to Hot Takes with the Murph Man. I am the Murph Man here with my co-host Connor. How are we doing today, Connor?
1: Doing good, Murph Man. How are we doing today?
0: I'm good. So I gotta ask a question.
1: What question?
0: Are you ready for finals next month?
1: No, but yeah, kinda.
0: No, but yeah. So let's talk about finals week. There's no classes except for finals, right? Mm-hmm. Okay. So you don't have to be in a panic-fueled estate, or not a state, a panic-fueled state or caffeine marathon to stay awake, all right? It's time to trade your stress to have a strategy, and that's what we're going to be doing today, Connor. I'm going to give you the strategies you need for your final exams. Are you ready for that?
1: Yes.
0: Well, let's ignite the fuse.
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0: All right. So raises are earned, not handed out. And your GPA is no different, Connor. Finals week is a test of your systems, not just your memory. Now, what do we mean by that? A system is how you prepare your classes. Things we've been talking about all semester long, right? Stop the caffeine all night. You don't need those. All right, it don't work. You're not going to learn something overnight. We've talked about that, right? Mm-hmm. Either you know it or you don't. You have a game plan. Get there early. Be on time. Don't be rushing, right? And, of course, you have 1 month to get ready for it. So study, study, study. Do your homework and everything, you know? Mm-hmm. Are you doing that?
1: Yes.
0: You are?
1: Yes, I'm doing that.
0: All right. You learned from last year, right?
1: Yes.
0: Now, last year, you were taking a lot of breaks for studying. You were going with your friends and you were studying. I don't know if you were lying to me.
1: No, I actually was studying. You know,
0: so, do you think that helped you or hurt you?
1: I don't know. I honestly don't know. Both, probably. Because some I did study, but sometimes I did, like, turn off my computer and hung out with them. So, it's like a 50-50.
0: And I've said, you're in school from Tuesday, from the morning till night, basically. You have that whole day to study and do your work.
1: Yes.
0: And you can focus those 2 days on school. And if you need more, then you get more. But if you don't need them, then you have the rest of the week free. Mm-hmm. But you go out with your friends, you go eat lunch.
1: It's the only time I see them, so.
0: What's your priority?
1: Both? I don't know. I want to see my friends. I mean, can't blame me.
0: I can.
1: I mean, no, not really.
0: Yeah?
1: No.
0: When you should be studying and you're with your friends, that's a choice you're making.
1: Well, that's if I need to study, though, which sometimes I don't need to study, so I hang out with them.
0: And you're caught up on your work and everything.
1: Most
0: right now, 100%.
1: Not 100%.
0: Right. So.
1: But I'm not blaming it on my friends, though.
0: Right. No. That's what I'm saying. You have all day Tuesday and Tuesday to be there.
1: I get that.
0: You should be caught up on everything. Yes. That's how I expected you to use your schedule.
1: No.
0: Obviously not. Didn't I tell you that was like the biggest trap, the biggest pitfall?
1: Most friends, yes.
0: Yes, right. Mm-hmm. It would, no matter how good of a friend you have, socializing affects college kids so much. People don't realize how much they get affected by that. Mm-hmm. You agree with me on that one, right? That's how I had trouble when I started.
1: Yep.
0: You know, it takes a certain maturity to go to college. It takes a certain work habit to go to college. It takes certain support to go to college, right? Mm-hmm. That's why we call it the system. It's not just one thing. Everything works together. If done right, it should make your finals easy. That's the way it should work. If you're doing everything right, 100%.
1: Yeah.
0: And when we talk about GPA, we talk about grades, right? The way I see it is a C is a bare minimum. You're barely hanging on. The problem with that is if you have a C and you go to the next class in the sequence, like pre-cal to cal or whatever the case may be, you're not going to be as good in calculus because you didn't study as hard in pre-cal. If you get a B, you put more effort than average, and then A is a lot of effort. All right. When you have a grade, that's how I look at it as far as my students are concerned. The ones who get an A are the ones who put the effort in. The ones who get a C are doing the bare minimum. They're not doing anything extra. Mm-hmm. And that's how I judge as a teacher. You know, So think about that. And I'll tell you what, how about we get to today's burning question and see what we're going to be asking today.
1: Sounds good.
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0: I'm not on mute, right?
1: No.
0: Can you come back to me?
1: Oh, yeah. Fine. I was focused on talking to you.
0: All right. Your brain isn't a hard drive. It's a muscle that needs the right workout. I've told you many, many, many, many times. Ever since you were a little kid, I would try to make you play games or apps that make you think, right? Mm-hmm. And work your brain out. As we get older, we have to keep our memory intact. We have to keep our cognitive skills intact. And we do that by working out. And how do we work out? We do different things like studying. We do Sudoku, you know, things that are not just mind numbing. They actually help you focus, right? And make you think and use your brain. I got to tell you, and I know you remember this. You don't remember it because you were old enough to remember. You remember because I told you the story. But the moron test. Mm-hmm. If you haven't taken the moron test, everyone needs to take that app, right? Connor was, I'd say, 4, 5, 6 years old, somewhere around there, when he got this app and he memorized it. He didn't know how to read real well. But he did this app and he actually went through till the very end. So that means he memorized probably 250 to 350 individual steps. So the capacity is there to memorize and learn when there's a desire. Do you see how that works?
1: And what was the desire for that?
0: You wanted to get to the end. You wanted to solve it.
1: Oh, well, I guess.
0: You were motivated to get it done.
1: Yeah.
0: So think about that. Your brain is a muscle and it needs a workout. How do you work it out? Mind numbing stuff doesn't work. What would be a mind numbing game you can think of? How about those archery games?
1: What archery games?
0: Where do you shoot the arrow and you shoot them across the crevice and you try to...
1: That's archery game. But yeah. I've never seen those apps for mind numbing.
0: No. Mind numbing's a free... Mind numbing is a phrase that you're doing something repetitively that doesn't have anything, and you're just sitting there.
1: Archery?
0: Yeah.
1: Out of all the things, archery.
0: Well, I'm trying to think. What would you consider a mind numbing game, like archery?
1: Sudoku,
0: you
1: know? I guess. I don't know.
0: Sudoku's not mind numbing. That makes you think. You have to be aware. You have to be knowing where you're going.
1: So does archery. You have to aim and see how far the wind takes you.
0: Yeah, but it doesn't really make you think that much.
1: Well, I mean, you have to aim and try to guess from the wind, and then based on
0: there's a
1: how
0: little
1: you
0: bit
1: bow
0: of,
1: and...
0: There's a little bit of that. So what would you consider a mind-numbing game?
1: Pac-Man.
0: Okay. That one, you do have to think ahead a little bit. I mean, and memorize patterns.
1: Angry Birds? I don't know. Just shoot it.
0: Again, you have to think about where it goes. I'm trying to think what would be in that mind-numbing game.
1: I don't know. Block Blast? No, you have to think.
0: See, the thing is, we don't have those games on our phones because we...
1: None of those games. No game is a mind-numbing game at all.
0: I can
1: look it up also.
0: Yeah, hold on. Let's look it up and we'll come back.
1: Well, I mean, we're still here, but...
0: Do you have a pen? Write down how much time to break. Just write break. And then that time.
1: All right, break. I don't know what that was. The last one was at.
0: No, don't worry about that.
1: So right now, 10, 14, from what I remember.
0: Mahjong.
1: You have to see which
0: There's
1: one.
0: A little bit of strategy to it, but a lot of it is just like click, click, click, click, click, click, click.
1: Hold on. Games that are easy and don't have to think. I swear to God, it's gonna be like My Little Pony or something. Animal Crossing?
0: Okay.
1: Power Wash Simulator?
0: Power Wash? I can't even begin to talk about that one. I don't know what the hell that is.
1: It's literally a first person power wash. You're literally power washing whatever it is, a bike, a car, a house, a playground.
0: Okay.
1: I played that before, yeah.
0: That's a perfect example of mind numbing game.
1: Yeah, that's all you do. Any of those games. Yeah, there's one developer that does power washing, lawn mowing. Oh my God, hold on.
0: It's the stupidity that explains Gen Z so much. That's what you guys were raised on.
1: Yeah.
0: God damn.
1: Honestly.
0: All right.
1: Yeah.
0: Well, let's move on to the burning question, Connor. Okay. We heard it right now. It asked, what is the most effective study strategy for long-term retention? Is it A, cramming the night before the exam? B, rereading your notes? C, spaced repetition and active recall? Or D, pulling an all-nighter?
1: I think it's going to be C, the spaced repetition and active recall.
0: That's right, because cramming doesn't do anything for you. We've talked about this. Okay, you might learn maybe one thing, but the time you waste on it is not worth it. Okay.
1: Yeah.
0: Rereading also is passive. It doesn't teach you anything. It's just going to remind you. So, yeah.
1: Well, it depends.
0: All-nighters are just going to get you tired.
1: Well, but like if you repeat stuff, like, okay, you can repeat it once you like get it. Like you can read it once you get the paper handed to you and then not even look at it for a while, for like 2 days or so, and then look at it again and reread it. And then you'll be like, oh, yeah, this is this and yada, yada, yada.
0: Right. But like we're talking about finals week, the week of finals. Rereading all of your material is not going to teach you anything for the most part. It might make you remember a few things.
1: Yeah, like keywords, honestly. That kind of helps me sometimes.
0: Right, but if you want it to stick to memory, the best way to do it is a spaced repetition and active recall. So we're going to talk about that, okay? And today's hot take. You ready for that?
1: Yeah.
0: All right.
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0: Value is the only relevant metric in the classroom and the workplace. Value. All right. Today's hot take is if you have time to pull an all-nighter, you failed the semester months ago. All right. Your system did not work. You did not fail the night before. Okay, you failed long time before that. So keep that in mind, okay? Does that make sense?
1: Yeah.
0: If you have to pull an all-nighter, you fail.

0: you have laundry to do. Mm-hmm. You can either do a load when it's manageable or do 10 loads when it's not.
1: Oh.
0: Right?
1: Yeah.
0: If you let it pile up, the day you're doing laundry, you're busy the whole day. You may not even have time to fold it and put it away right because you're just, you know, not really taking care of it. At work, deadlines. You have a deadline to finish certain things, right?
1: Yeah.
0: This morning, we were supposed to do what we call completions when a kid finishes the class. We X them out of the class. Mm-hmm. And my boss wrote the message, get it done this morning. And I was busy. I was talking to other teachers. I was grading papers. I was talking to students. And she messaged me. And she says, hey, is this student yours? And I just said, I'm working on it right now. And so I stopped what I was doing, did it, and then I wrote her done. It was still an hour and a half or 2 hours left in the morning. Right?
1: Yeah.
0: Why did I have to rush and get it done at that moment? Well, when your boss says do it, you just do it.
1: Oh, yeah, that's your boss.
0: Could I have avoided that by just taking care of that first thing in the morning before I started everything else? Yes. I could have just gotten out of the way.
1: Well, did you know about it, though?
0: Yes.
1: Okay.
0: I said I was waiting to finish everything. I was talking to teachers and what are we doing for Easter? What are we doing for breaks?
1: Oh, yeah, that's this Sunday, you know?
0: Yeah. Well.
1: Or no.
0: It was 2 Sundays ago.
1: Easter?
0: Yes. We're recording for future shows, Connor. I just stopped talking about Easter. All right, you on track now?
1: I forgot. Yeah, I forgot. This is like ahead. Okay. Yeah.
0: No, but I was talking about vacations and what we're going to do over the summer. You know, and one of my teachers was like, I need to make extra money. What can I do? So we're giving her ideas. And then another one's like, man, groceries are getting expensive. We need to come up with different recipes. So I started helping her make recipes, you know, not work-related, right?
1: At all, no.
0: But to me, that was important. And because I still had time to do the paperwork.
1: Yeah.
0: Had I just done the paperwork to start off with, no issues. None. My boss wouldn't even have to worry about me that day. I wouldn't even come into her mind. So can you see how if you just get something done when you're supposed to do it quickly or as soon as you know about it, it just avoids the stress of pushing it to the last minute.
1: Yeah.
0: Okay. So that works in work, it works in play, and it works in school. But I'll tell you what. All work and no play makes Jack a dull boy. I think Jack needs to take a break. Let's go to break and we'll come right back.
1: Sounds good.
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0: All right, welcome back, you guys. If you just saw the advertisement, the song, I don't know what you want to call it, but basically it's for veteran awareness to prevent suicides. And if it applies to everybody, not just veterans, if you're thinking about doing something like that, I want you to think about calling 988, press 1, and there is someone there to talk to you 24/7, 365. I can't tell you how many times people have reached out to the suicide hotline and asked for help, and we gave it to them. You know, I didn't run the actual suicide hotline. At work, I ran the desk, and they'd call mental health directly. You know, if you call the veteran hospital, do you want to talk to a mental health crisis counselor right now? But they also tell you at the beginning of the call, if this is an emergency, call 911.
1: Yeah.
0: So, you know, but if you dial 988, you will get someone to talk to you 24/7, 365. Or 6 on leap years, right? But I'll tell you what, Connor, let's talk about the nitty-gritty, the foundation of today's episode and laying down the coals.
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0: Active recall is the first thing that they mention. Retrieving information from your brain rather than putting it

0: in like quizzing yourself, retrieving, storage and retrieval. Okay. How do you store something in your brain? How do you retrieve it? Right. Do you remember the story about the kamikaze?
1: No.
0: When I was in high school and I was learning about Japanese fighters at Pearl Harbor and the kamikazes. Do you know what a kamikaze is?
1: No. Suicidal.
0: Well, they weren't really suicidal. What they were was once they got shot and they were going to go down, they would try and take out
1: as much as they can.
0: As much as they can, yeah.
1: At the same time, that was their like motto.
0: No? Yeah, yeah. But I'm saying it wasn't like they just flew the thing into something. They tried fighting. They tried knocking something down until they were damaged, and then they went and they committed suicide. That's how. Anyway, we're not here to talk about history. All right.
1: That just went dark.
0: But I remember when we heard that and I heard kamikaze. I'm like, oh, that's where my drink name comes from. You know, kamikaze shot, right? When it came time for the test, I saw the word kamikaze. I'm like, I don't remember anything on kamikaze. And I laid my head down on the desk. I'm like, what's the story I remember? The shots. Okay. They're kamikaze. That's the answer. I couldn't remember what the name was. Right, to fill in the blank.
1: Yeah.
0: That's how my brain stored it at that moment. Okay. Do you remember the movie Beer Fest? I don't know if you've ever seen that movie.
1: I've heard the name, but I don't remember who was in it or what.
0: Well, there's an American family that with German descent, and they have a beer recipe. The Germans are trying to get it back. They go to this Beer Fest, and they lose. Well, I'm sorry. They go to the Beer Fest and they want to go and compete the following year. But the guy who went to the Beer Fest, the only way he remembers is called drunken recall. And he has to get drunk to recall how to get to it. And once he gets drunk enough, he goes and they find the Beer Fest. But, you know, the state you're in when you memorize something or learn something has a lot to do with it. If you're sitting here talking to me about stuff, right? But you're on your phone or you're watching TV in the background or you have music in the background. When you're taking the test, I'm not there. The phone's not there. The radio's not there. How are you going to recall it? Okay. And there's an exercise I used to do with my students. The first day of class, I would try to learn their name. Well, I lie. Not the first day of class. The first day of class, I do something else. When we did memory and learning, I would sit them all in a circle and we'd play the game. And I had class with 40 students, so I do 20 and 20, right? And we played a game. And the way the game is played is I throw you a ball. When you catch it, you say your name, and then you throw it to someone else. And then you put your hands behind your back until everyone catches the ball once. And then you do it again, second time. The third time, I look around the room and I say, whose name do I remember? I remember Connor. And I say, Connor. And I throw it to you, right? But if I look at you and I go, Michael, and I throw you the ball, you don't catch it.
1: Because that's not my name.
0: Right. After two or three rounds of that, we've learned everyone's name. And then I would say, if there was two groups, right? Are you guys comfortable with this? Yeah. So now we're going to do another round with all 40 of us.
1: Oh, God.
0: So the first 20 to the first 20, you know, and eventually they started commingling, and after a couple tries of doing this. And I mean, maybe two rounds, to start two rounds as a small group and two rounds as a big group, maybe three. I would say, all right, if someone can name more names than me, I will give everybody an A on the next exam. I lost one time. Out of the years I was doing it.
1: Wow.
0: And that was when your mom was sick. And my brain was distracted. And I didn't care about doing the exercise, but I was a teacher. I had to do my job. And I got beat. And I said, never again am I going to get beat because I'm very competitive, right? But it's a way to learn 30 to 40 names quickly. Now, the next day they came into class, I would say, if someone can name all 40 names, I will give you an A on a previous test. that you did not do so good on? Pause. On me. Mm-hmm. Oh, sorry. I thought you were on the main one.
1: No.
0: All right, hold on.
1: It's been on you the whole time.
0: Well, this was on when I left, but okay.
1: No, was it?
0: I thought so.
1: All right. You explained the ball thing. Okay. I switched to that.
0: All right, so. I said I would never want to lose again, right? Because it's just a matter of pride. I can't teach someone something and then not know it as good as they do, you know? All right, spaced repetition. This is what we talked about during the burning question today. Reviewing material over increased intervals to hack forgetting curve. Memory decays over time, and you will not remember everything. You can't remember everything. People with photogenic memories amaze me. But you can't remember everything for the most part. Then you have to learn how to find it, how to retrieve it, how to access it. Okay. If you're reading notes and you're taking notes and you're highlighting, you have to highlight one or two things, not the whole sentence. Because before you know it, the whole book's highlighted. Right? You already have the vocabulary that's bolded. So you can highlight something else, you know. Think about that, you know, different colors, different highlighters, right? Everything means something different. If you're taking a class in chemistry and you have the noble gases and whatever other, that's the only one I can think of, okay? You can highlight them with different colors. So you can learn the colors, mm-hmm. like the periodic chart of elements.
1: The periodic table?
0: Periodic table, yeah. I never took that, so kiss my ass, all right? Science wasn't invented when I was... No, I'm kidding.
1: You're not that old.
0: Hey, you know, speaking of old, George Washington died without knowing dinosaurs existed. That's one of my favorite facts.
1: That is true, yeah.
0: You know, he died 2 years before they found the first dinosaur bone. All right, and then test day rituals. Intentional routines like a specific breakfast or playlist to prime your brain for performance. Get up early, get a full night's sleep. First of all, get a good dinner, good night's sleep, get a good breakfast, have the energy for the day, go with enough time so you're not stressing getting there late. All of that is all strategies on how to do better on your testing. Does that make sense?
1: Yeah, that makes sense.
0: I'll tell you what, let's talk about Ari. Okay. Not our friend Ari. This is another RE, and let's hear the story from the fire.
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0: All right, so let's talk about RE. He spent 3 years surviving on energy drinks and hope until she hit a wall. Watch how she traded the panic of her 2 a.m. cram sessions and hope, I'm sorry, let me start that over. Watch how she traded the panic of a 2 a.m. cram session for the calm of a study calendar. See, the results when she realized the smart strategy is more powerful than the last minute prayer. Right? Mm-hmm. You know, I know right now you joke about me being an over planner. Right?
1: I would sometimes, yeah.
0: Yeah. Okay.
1: It's not a joke. I mean, it's real, but I mean,
0: yeah. Well, no, we joke about me being an over planner. Okay. When we did the 7.5 or 8 week trip over the summer
1: of Washington, St. Louis, and.
0: Yeah, Washington, St. Louis, and Atlanta.
1: Atlanta.
0: I did not know how much it was going to cost to do the trip. So I came up with an itinerary and I planned it. And I figured out where we would be, what we would eat. Knowing your habits, always a burger.
1: Burger, right? Burrito, pizza, tacos.
0: Yeah. Well, now it's a little more than it was back then.
1: Yeah.
0: But I planned excessively on it. I know that. Okay. And that's part of what I do. But I needed that plan. But I can tell you something. When the trip came, I had my schedule. I'm like, okay, what are we doing today? I didn't have to get there and be like, hey, so what do you want to do today? Do you want to go to the zoo, Connor, or do you want to go to the White House, or you know what I mean?
1: Yeah.
0: And then my favorite trip, I've talked about this before, is the Pentagon.
1: You loved the Pentagon.
0: Yes. But I have to schedule that 90 days in advance. God. You cannot do a last minute trip. They have to do a background check on you and everything. You have to get permission from your congressman. Wow. Or congresswoman, in our case, Escobar. Yeah, I went to school with Vettel. So I call her up. I'm like, hey, can you hook me up? And her staff hooked me up with everything. That was pretty cool. But, you know, the stress of the trip wasn't stressful because I planned it. And I studied it and I learned it. When it came time for the trip, you know, when we went to Vegas and we went there for 12 days, one day it rained. And I'm like, we're not going to walk in the rain. We're just going to stay home. And, you know, we stayed at the hotel and ate at Magnolia's. Right there in Four Queens, right?
1: Magnolia's are so good.
0: I feel like driving to Las Vegas just to go to Magnolia's.
1: I know.
0: You know, and one thing, just quick announcement. If you guys are actually going to go to Vegas, Four Queens, no resort fees. And they have the Chicago restaurant with the deep dish pizza and the beer. It was all pretty good. It was a good trip.
1: It was. They had some good restaurants there.
0: But there was one day that it rained, and I'm like, we can't go out.
1: Yeah.
0: So we stayed in Fremont Street. We just moved some schedules around.
1: Well, yeah, we went shopping a little bit, like for souvenirs or something, like shirts. Right. I think I still got like 2 shirts. Oh, donated them.
0: Yeah, because we outgrew them.
1: No, it wasn't my size. I literally just picked a shirt out because I needed a shirt. Because why did I need a shirt? I needed something. I think I mispacked. And I was like, I need a shirt because all my shirts are dirty. I think that's what it was.
0: I don't.
1: We went to a shopping place just so I could get a Las Vegas shirt to wear something.
0: No, we were shopping for souvenirs, and I wanted you to have a Las Vegas shirt. You didn't have to buy the shirt. You were wearing a shirt already.
1: One of my old shirts, yeah. That's why.
0: You didn't wear it twice.
1: Because I immediately switched out of it. Into that.
0: Well, because you were cool. It's like a Las Vegas shirt. I put it on.
1: I don't remember you being out. I packed one more extra pair of shorts or sweats than I did a shirt. So I miscounted a shirt. So I needed that orange Las Vegas shirt. You know, yeah.
0: So you learned a lesson and hopefully next time you don't do it. Right? Mm-hmm. But yeah, you know, taking a trip, I like to plan, and I'm flexible. That plan just go to hell at high water. When we went to Dallas and St. Louis with my girlfriend and her son, I plan on being at the park at opening.
1: D.C.?
0: No, I said not D.C. I said Dallas. Oh. And I plan to be at the park at opening, right? And she's like, no, let's go later. Because she wasn't a morning person.
1: No one was.
0: Yeah. Right. So we lost about 3 to 4 hours every day.
1: Because she didn't want to do anything.
0: Well, because all of you had trouble getting up, you know.
1: But then one day we actually did get up, though. And we were one of the first ones onto the rides.
0: Yeah, well, right.
1: I forgot what that was, but yeah.
0: It was Dallas Six Flags.
1: Okay.
0: You know, we were there 3 days. But, yeah, I was just like, you know, with her I couldn't make plans.
1: At all. She'd be like, no, let's not do this. Let's do this instead.
0: And right.
1: You guys had an argument about that.
0: Let's not even go there. That's why she's my ex.
1: It was right. Funny. Because we're walking, you guys just stop, and I'm just like, oh.
0: Well, I'm like, you triggered me, Connor. I'll tell you what, let's move on from the story and get away from this story that we're talking about. Story from hell, not story from the fire here.
1: Well, I mean, it's coming from the fire. From the depths of
0: hell, live the blackest of hates. For he whom in fear. No, I'm kidding.
1: I was like, you know, some story or some like intro.
0: Last night at my show, the 915 Mix on Stream 915 Radio, I played my Shout at the Devil Rock, a block. And I played in the beginning by Motley Crue and then Shout at the Devil. And then I played Running with the Devil by Van Halen. And then I played The Number of the Beast by Iron Maiden. And to end the night, I played Highway to Hell by AC/DC.
1: Oh, wow.
0: So I had a little theme going. You know, back in the 80s, it was a lot of satanic stuff in the music and everything. That was sort of what they
1: pushed. Ritual stuff.
0: Yeah.
1: Yeah.
0: And I don't know how much of it was true. If you played records backwards, you could hear messages. It's stupid. It doesn't work on CDs. But
1: yeah, not anymore.
0: Yeah, so get away from the fire from hell, or story from hell, and let's get to the heat map.
2: 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MBR. 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MBR Talk.
0: All right. The finals calendar. Map out your study blocks and review sessions now so you don't have to think about them later. Right. The first day of school, when they give you the schedule, calendar's already there. So you already know when you're having finals. I can tell you that right now. Okay.
1: Like the academic calendar?
0: Yeah.
1: When did they give us that?
0: Well, it's online on Blackboard for one.
1: Online, but, yeah, but I thought you meant like on paper. I'm like, they didn't give us anything on paper.
0: I'm saying when the catalogs and schedules come out, you can actually plan your holidays and everything. So you know when spring break is and everything.
1: Yeah.
0: In
1: like they gave August. Us like high school or middle school, they gave us like the calendars for breaks and all that, but they didn't say like finals. Because I mean,
0: well, no, back then you didn't have finals, but you did have block schedule. So Monday, first, third, second, fourth, whatever.
1: Yeah.
0: Right. You'd have your morning classes in the morning and then whatever. So you can plan ahead for that and start scheduling like, okay, here's what I'm going to do finals week. Here's where I'm going to study. Here's where I'm going to go. Don't do anything Thursday night. Don't do anything Wednesday night because I got a study, the test the next morning, whatever. You know what I mean? The knowledge audit. Use practice exams early to find out what you don't know before it's too late. I don't like practice tests. To me, it's a waste of time, personally. I like quiz cards myself, okay? I can actually, like, okay, here we go, Gemini. I can upload my study guide to it and say, ask me questions. And then I can put it on vocal or verbal and let it talk to me. All right, quiz me on this. And then it will. And we go back and forth, back and forth, back and forth, back and forth. You know, sitting there reading and taking practices, for me, it works. But for me, I'm more auditory. I like to talk than actually write stuff down.
1: Well, I mean, the whole test is writing down stuff. So how would that work?
0: Well, no, the test. But I'm saying when I'm studying for it.
1: Oh.
0: And then strategic rest. Schedule your breaks as strictly as your study time to keep your brain from frying. All right. That's one of those things that when you think about it, Connor, that's a little strategy, a little systems change that you can do that will help you overcome your stress for the finals. And we're going to be stressed anyway, right? Mm-hmm. But if you do things a little differently, you'll have more success at it. So think about that. Okay. But I know you're human. I'm human. And we cannot stop from making mistakes and having some pitfalls. So how about we go to break, and when we come back, we'll talk about where you can get burned in those pitfalls that you can avoid.
1: Sounds good.
0: All right. Well, we're back from the break, and we talked about the where you're going to get burned. So let's talk about that in more detail. All right. The cramming trap. It feels like learning, but it's actually just temporary storage and disappears during the test. All right. You think you're learning it, but you really don't. The sleep sacrifice. Skipping sleep destroys memory consolidation, and a rested brain beats a full brain anytime. You need a rest. That's the most important thing during finals week. And physical neglect. Dehydration and lack of movement are the fastest ways to trigger a mental burnout. Now, let me tell you something about that real quick, okay? When I was taking my exam for my master's program called a comprehensive exam, it was a 4-hour test, right? And I had to do a lot of different things on the test. I had to write an essay, and I wrote like 6 blue books, whatever. But I hydrated for it. So what do you think happened during the test? I had to get up, going to the bathroom. So, you know, learn. If you actually learn how to hydrate yourself, you won't have that problem, okay? If you drink on a good schedule, you'll be good. You don't have, you'll always stay hydrated. Right?
1: Yeah.
0: So those are the places you're going to get burned. You know, do you think, can you think of any other pitfalls for finals week, Hunter?
1: I could think of.
0: There's one I'm thinking of, and you're going to laugh because I know it happens to you once in a while.
1: I don't know. Low key. Not being prepared.
0: Okay.
1: Okay.
0: Hold on. More specific. Give me some things that you would not be prepared with. Forget the studying. That's not what I'm talking about. Not being prepared for the actual test.
1: Like what? Overthinking the test?
0: No, no, no. Like not that.
1: Mental or physically?
0: Well, you're prepping for the actual test. How do you not prepare for the test? You already talked about studying and don't cram.
1: You don't got nothing. You no paper, no pencil.
0: You don't charge your laptop or tablet. Nope.
1: That's, yeah.
0: That's what I mean.
1: Yeah. I forgot. Some stuff is online. Yeah. I remember one time I didn't charge my laptop for the PSAT in high school. So I had to sit in the back, even though my science seat was like towards the middle. So I had to sit back here and I'm just like, yeah.
0: Yeah, right. So you have to really prepare for it. And it's more than just studying and the cramming and all that. It's being prepared for the actual test itself, the physical. What time do I have to be at school to get to my test on time? That kind of stuff.
1: Yeah, like traffic.
0: Right. You know,
1: where you're gonna park, how long it takes you to get there, and then
0: Don't take the freeway to school. You know why?
1: Construction.
0: Well, if there's an accident on the freeway, you're just stuck on the freeway. You can't get off. At least on side roads, you can go around it.
1: Yeah.
0: Although
1: that's why I tend to stay in the lane where you could get off or stay on. So that's what I would do. Because most of the like backup is on an exit. Like most of the backup is on Mesa. Like the Mesa exit. Or like where it goes under the bridges. Like,
0: sorry,
1: Oregon and Mesa and all that. It's always, like, it's always busy there.
0: Well,
1: no matter what. I don't know why. No traffic, like no construction, no crash, no, it's just always there because people always get off and people have to stay, or they try moving and then they stay, and then
0: okay. Yeah. I'm trying to think with that. The stop and go traffic, that phrase.
1: Isn't stop and go.
0: The Japanese did a study where they put everyone in a circle. Mm-hmm. The same distance between everyone, right? And they said, everyone go 30 miles an hour. Just go in the circle, 30 miles an hour. What do you think happened?
1: They all went 30 miles?
0: No. Naturally, this gap closed in and expanded. Closed in and expanded.
1: Because some were speeding, huh? Trying to close the gap. And then some were slowing down because they were getting too close.
0: So even without wanting to, that's just human behavior. And when you have a lot of cars, it's going to back up.
1: Yeah. But it's because it's like some people miss the exit on Mesa or...
0: Well, yeah, but...
1: Wyoming. Whatever street that is before Mesa.
0: Porfirio Diaz? No.
1: No, that's after.
0: After.
1: Because you know how there's you go on I-10?
0: Yeah, well, okay.
1: Yeah, Piedras, Cotton, and then where it goes over the bridge to the hotel.
0: Yeah.
1: And then downwards Mesa.
0: You always say the hotel because we stayed there. Downtown. That's all you have to say. You don't have to say the hotel.
1: Because I'm thinking like downtown's like, well, I guess that's the entrance to downtown, huh?
0: Yes.
1: Well, that and Mesa.
0: That and the hotel at the entrance to downtown.
1: Yeah. Sorry. That's just my reference point. But it's always, everybody tries either getting on or getting off, and it always just starts like the traffic there.
0: Yes.
1: And then people try cutting after, and then it stops that lane, and it stops going, then the far lane would get backed up, and then all the lanes would get backed up. All because people miss the exit or they don't know what to do and they always slow down.
0: And if you were to just go around it by taking a different route, problem solved.
1: What other route would I do if I'm on I-10? Because traffic's going smooth. I'm going like past, not past everyone, but like we're going at good speed. People are passing me. I'm passing some people. You know, I'm in the far left lane going a little bit over.
0: I've been waiting to ask you this question.
1: Oh, God.
0: Okay. I'm not too sure. How busy is the traffic going to Mexico at that time of the morning?
1: Low-key dead.
0: Okay. If you were to get onto the border highway from there, Connor?
1: It'd be packed. From Border Highway? Yeah.
0: No.
1: If no one's on I-10, where's everybody at? Border Highway.
0: No. You take the border, you take the loop, and you come out at UTEP right there at Schuster at the Cloud.
1: I've never gone. Yeah, I've never done that because I always get off Border Highway to Paisano. And I always just go up Oregon because my parking's up
0: the road. Right.
1: But I've actually never like gone fully past it into the Cloud.
0: Yeah. Well, you know, you had to go to Oregon and go down the road and just avoid a lot of traffic. But I let you drive yourself because it's your path, your route. Yeah. You know, I'm not that controlling. All right.
1: My friend, Tony, he went on to Murchison, like the back road that you told me to go if I-10 was packed. Because his dad told him, he was like, stay on this road no matter what. Never go on I-10. And that's why that's what takes him so long sometimes because of all the lights. But I-10's really not that bad. In the morning.
0: No, it's not. But
1: it's really not. It's always just that one exit. Once you get past it.
0: Well, yeah, there's always that exit that's busy.
1: Yeah, but that's literally all the traffic.
0: What I think is funny, Connor, is the other day when we were driving, an tire fell off the car just in front of us.
1: We both saw it like it was a movie. Like, we're all like, oh, that's cool. There's a car bouncing
0: in front of us.
1: Like, we kept driving. We just passed it, and we're like, oh, like, someone's tire just came off.
0: Yeah, and I said, let's go see if they're okay. And you said you can. It's a one-way drive. I'm like, I can go around the block.
1: Yeah, I'm like, oh, okay.
0: And right. Then you got there, they knew you or something.
1: I don't know. They said my name. I don't think they said my name. Just some stuff I hear. It's always, you know when, like, you're somewhere with friends or, like, in a public place and you hear something in the back, like your name or something?
0: Yeah.
1: Even though it's not your name?
0: No.
1: But you always hear your name, though, right? Even though you know they're not talking to you. No?
0: No.
1: Really?
0: Yeah.
1: You never just like was in a public place like downtown and you never just heard like Sean?
0: No.
1: Or Murph? Nothing?
0: No.
1: Oh. For me, that's literally at school. I look, I'm like, they're not like, no one's coming up to
0: Connor
1: me.
0: Connor over here. It's just come over here, Connor. It's not Connor.
1: Yeah, like come over like right here. Or like
0: your name is a similar name. There's nothing that sounds like Sean. Okay. Or Murph Man. Or, you know what I mean?
1: Yeah. Well, I mean, some other people would call Sean also.
0: Or like.
1: Or Adrian. Or something. I don't know. But since I'm Connor, like, come here or come over or whatever, I always think they're talking to me.
0: We're going to have to cut that out. Put a time down. You gave out my first legal name. I can't have that.
1: Oh, you can't? Okay. Oops.
0: Because what ends up happening is they can find me.
1: Oh.
0: There's like 4 or 5 Sean Murphys in El Paso.
1: Well, I didn't say last name. And you
0: Murph Man.
1: Right now, you just said your full name.
0: Right. No. Well, I'm saying, okay, so we're starting. Right. So I don't hear my name in public because nothing sounds like Sean.
1: Yeah, nothing sounds like Sean or Murph Man. I mean,
0: right.
1: You never hear that. But like Connor, you always hear like, come over, like come here, or something fast, you know?
0: Yeah.
1: So I always just like look, I'm like.
0: I can see that. I'm sorry, that's what the name I gave you.
1: No, I'm not blaming you. I'm just like, wow.
0: I'm from the Clan MacLeod.
1: Connor MacLeod from the Clan MacLeod. Yeah, Highlander.
0: Yeah, you're named after Highlander.
1: But we just passed the accident like nothing. Because we saw it, we heard it scrape, we saw the tire bounce. And we're just like, oh, that's a cool movie.
0: we both like, ooh, that's cool.
1: Like the
0: there's a tire bouncing over the car. Like
1: 3 lanes, and it was going downhill.
0: And we both said, oh, it's gonna hit the Mustang. we're worried about
1: that's where why the tire was that's going. Where we've been back, and then apparently they caught the tire because on the left side there was all grass, and by a tree, so it kind of caught it, before it went downhill. Thank God. There was 5 cars down there that could have gone hit,
0: and. Yeah, so and that's the whole point I've told you, like random stuff happens. So no matter how good of a driver you are, stuff like that can happen. Mm. You know.
1: I know. But so, it was just funny because like we did help out, but at the same time we like kind of forgot it's real life.
0: Well yeah, no, I mean
1: we thought it wouldn't hurt us.
0: It wasn't an emergency, so that's why I went around the block. If it would have been, I would have just pulled over immediately and gotten out.
1: Yeah.
0: Okay. I've done that a lot of times.
1: Yeah, but it, I'm still confused on how that can happen.
0: Well, okay, the tire, the where the nuts go,
1: yes,
0: broke off. So that means there was a weak spot in the middle there on that frame, on that rim. So the whole rim fell off. It didn't like unscrew it and it just popped off because the rim failed.
1: But the rim still had the whole rim where you could put the
0: bolts. Yeah, yeah, that's what I'm saying. In. But the actual rim itself, not the edge of the rim, the actual rim broke.
1: The whole like rim and tire came off. Yeah.
0: Yeah. You know, so that's not something you could prevent unless, you know, there was a crack in it they didn't notice or something. But anyway.
1: But it was weird because like, how would that come off if all the bolts are on there? Because the middle part was there also.
0: I'm trying to think what I can give you as an analogy for that.
1: Because like it was okay. It was like a perfect, like good rim tire.
0: All right.
1: Because it's still, you know, when you say the middle, you're talking about like the middle where the bolts go, right?
0: Yeah, I'm trying.
1: Yeah, it's still there. So it's like weird on how it came out.
0: I'm trying to think of an example that I can give you.
1: I don't think you can give me an example over that.
0: I'm trying to think something round. Okay.
1: A tire.
0: But picture a pizza.
1: Okay.
0: All right. And I put my fist or my hand in the middle of the pizza.
1: Okay.
0: And I tell you, lift up the pizza.
1: Okay.
0: You're going to have a hole where my hand is, right?
1: Yeah.
0: Well, that's the hand is the nuts holding onto the rim, and the tire rim itself came off. Not the tire, but the actual rim.
1: Yeah, the rim came off.
0: Yeah, it broke.
1: But the whole rim came off. It didn't like one piece stayed.
0: I know. The whole rim came off. Like I said, yeah. Put my hand in the middle of a pizza, take away the pizza slices, right? Lift up the whole pizza, and you're going to have my hand in the middle of the pizza. That part stayed. The rest of the rim broke.
1: But that middle part of the rim,
0: where the hand is, that's not moving,
1: came off. The only thing you saw was the brake pad on the car. Oh,
0: you had told me the bolts were still on it.
1: Yeah. No. The bolts, like the bolt things, the screws were on the brake pad.
0: That's where they go.
1: But the nuts came off. Oh. You could still like put the, you could put it back on.
0: Okay, hold on.
1: And then screw it on. Okay, hold on. I'm going to pause it. But it was weird because the nuts came off the tire and then it took everything off, like the rim, tire, everything came off, but the bolt stayed.
0: Well, the bolts are attached to the axle. So that's always going to be there no matter what. That's where the tire goes on and off. Okay.
1: Okay.
0: They may have replaced a tire, put a different tire in, or they took it off to be repaired and they put it back on and they didn't tie the nuts tight enough. Now, I will ask you this. After you replace a tire, even new tires, even at a professional place, what should you do?
1: Make sure it's all tied in before you leave.
0: And then?
1: That's it.
0: You want to do it again at 25 miles.
1: Why 25 miles?
0: Because.
1: Why exactly at 25?
0: That's just the number. Okay, 22 and a half. I mean, the point being is go 25 miles, give or take. You don't have to like stop on the freeway. It's 25 miles. I got to do it right now. No. Okay, it's just. You want to drive at least 25 miles, okay?
1: Okay.
0: And see if anything's loose and tighten them up again.
1: Okay.
0: Okay. Now, the other thing that could have happened is someone loosened the nuts, right? Mm-hmm. As a prank or trying to kill them, whatever. If you think about, I don't know why the nuts were off. When the tire is spinning, centrifugal force will keep it in place because they're going straight.
1: Yeah. They're going downhill, yeah.
0: No, they were going uphill from a stop. So that tire did not have centrifugal force to keep going, and it wobbled off. That's what happened.
1: It wobbled off over the hill, but then as they're going down, it finally came off and they scraped downhill.
0: Oh, right.
1: But
0: I'm saying, yeah, it doesn't matter whether they're going up or downhill, but I was just saying, they started from a dead stop, and the tire wobbled because it didn't have the centrifugal force, and it wobbled off the car.
1: Because it wasn't kept in place, so when it broke, yeah, okay. But it was just weird because I'm like, I didn't see any nuts anywhere. That's why I was like, where are they at?
0: Back there somewhere.
1: It's crazy.
0: Yeah, we didn't hear like.
1: Yeah, no, we didn't hear like anything.
0: Just the entire bouncing.
1: Since everything was still intact, we didn't see any like sparks or anything. We just side scrape. I'm like, oh, okay.
0: And if you ask me, the kid took a little too long to stop.
1: I know, he kept going. I'm like, oh.
0: Well, I was like, okay, maybe I didn't see what I saw, but maybe he hit a tire and the tire flew and he's still driving. No, the kid went for a while on that brake. That's why we turned around and told him, don't drive it. Call a tow truck.
1: Yeah. We don't know what happened because we left.
0: We didn't just stick around.
1: Yeah. They had a tire, so they were just going to put the bolts back on.
0: That's right. And I said, don't. Yeah. Don't replace the tire. They're going to put their spare tire on.
1: Well, no, they're going to put the old tire on.
0: But Connor.
1: They didn't have a spare tire. Right. They were going to put that.
0: Help me out here, Connor. All right.
1: Okay.
0: This is going to be a clip. I'm going to make this a clip, okay?
1: Okay.
0: All right. So you're saying the nuts fell off and disappeared. The tire fell off. The car hit the ground, skipped, scraped, whatever. They're going to replace a spare tire. So explain to me how you replace a tire with a spare.
1: That's the thing. They didn't have a spare. They were going to replace it with the one that popped off.
0: Right. Okay. Okay. So how would they do it? Just talk me through it.
1: Well, I mean, every time you replace the tire, you jack it up and then...
0: You jack up the car. Okay. Uh-huh. And then...
1: You put it on the bolt.
0: Uh-huh. And then?
1: And you get the nuts and you screw it on.
0: Which are not there?
1: That's the thing. They had some. It was weird. It wasn't... They had new bolts. I don't know how. They said they had and they were going to... They were just going to put the tire back on. I'm like, please don't.
0: Well, I told them, you like, can't put the tire on. You don't have any nuts. I was like they're not listening to me.
1: They had nuts. They had brand new ones in their back trunk. That's why they went to the trunk.
0: That's really weird. Maybe they took it off themselves. Maybe they forgot to put it on. I don't know.
1: It was weird. That's why I was like, okay. I'm like, you got a spare? No, we got the tire that fell off. I'm like,
0: yeah, because the tire was fine. No nuts.
1: I guess.
0: All right. So, enough with that story. Okay.
1: Yeah, we got so sidetracked. Ooh.
0: Well, welcome to the Hot Takes with the Murph Man Show. That's what we do here.
1: Pure hot takes.
0: You know, it's not pure hot takes.
1: Well, I mean,
0: it's Hot Takes with the Murph Man.
1: Well, I guess, but the handle is pure
0: hot takes. Our social medias are pure hot takes, yes. Yeah. Including our little stickers we got now. Woo-hoo. Anyway, now that we've talked about the place you're going to get burned, we got to talk about how we can stop ourselves from getting hurt or burned or put in pitfalls or fail or whatever the case may be using our heat shields. Mm-hmm. So let's get to that. All
2: 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The station where our veterans' voices are heard. MBR Talk.
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0: All right. So heat shields will protect us from getting burned. The pitfalls, right? The pre-mortem. Anticipate every way you could fail, such as low energy, missing topics, and build a defense now. All right. If you know something's going to be difficult, you want to study for it, you want to make sure you have a plan for it. The focus block. Use noise-canceling tools and focus mode to protect your deep work sessions. I have to play music or have a TV in the background. That doesn't really matter.
1: Oh, sorry.
0: The focus block. You want to use noise-canceling tools and focus mode to protect your deep work sessions. I myself need to have some kind of music in the background, not something I'm listening to, but some kind of music, some kind of distraction, TV, something to be able to study. Because if it's too quiet, my brain just goes berserk and goes everywhere. And the ritual shield. Use consistent reset activity to lower your cortisol levels when the pressure spikes. One thing I did was I made a little water bottle, right, with oil. And then I put some food coloring in it. And then I put some sparkling glitter.
1: Oh.
0: And I took it to my test. And I would sit there and I'd shake it up. And I'd lay it over my eyes and just watch the little glitter and oil and everything.
1: Okay.
0: And I would reset and I'd go back to my test.
1: And that helped?
0: Yes.
1: You know what that reminds me of? Remember that, like, school projects you had when you were a kid with the water bottle? And you filled it up with, like, half, like, some liquid with sparkles and a ship?
0: Yeah.
1: Until sideways and just, like, back and forth?
0: Yeah, that's exactly what it was.
1: That's
0: what it reminded me of. I'd go out of the bathroom or go to the bathroom and I'd have that with me. I'd be like, and shake it up and just reset, and come back in.
1: Huh. And what if you can't leave the room? You just like...
0: Oh, yeah.
1: You did at the desk, you're like...
0: Well, let me tell you.
1: Oh.
0: If people have to use the restroom, it sucks because they can't leave. Only one person can leave the class at a time because you can't go in the hallway and talk about it, right?
1: Yeah.
0: So I would try to hurry up as fast as I could, but sometimes it took a little long. You know, but tough shit. Right. Oh, okay. Put disclaimer.
1: God.
0: At whatever time it is right now. And then take the banner off.
1: Okay.
0: Welcome to Hot Takes with the Murph Man. We're ready to get the show started, but before we do, I got a little disclaimer I got to say. Sorry. Camera. Oh. Click, click. How many fucking cameras are you going through?
1: There's one that's Meld Studio virtual camera at the bottom.
0: Yeah.
1: I don't know what that is, and it shut out everything. I'm like, oh.
0: I got to delete it. All right. So welcome to Hot Takes with the Murph Man. In our podcast, it's myself, my son Connor, and we're not experts on what we're talking about. We're just sharing life examples and stories, and we want to share our experiences and what we've learned from these. We also tend to get very emotional. I would say not emotional, that's not the right word. Invested in what we talk about.
1: I was going to say like invested in like deep into it, yeah.
0: And sometimes we really just, we're ourselves. We're genuine. That's the word I was looking for. We're genuine. Mm. And sometimes adult language might slip out. So if it does, we apologize ahead of time. It's not a lot, I promise you, but one, maybe two words might come out. So I just want to give you guys a heads up on that, okay? You didn't pause it, did you?
1: No.
0: Okay. All right, ready?
1: Yeah.
0: So, yeah, you have, you know, the premortem, you have the focus block, you have the ritual shield. It's all stuff that can help you stay focused for the actual test itself, right? So we've been talking about this, Connor, for a little while. Let me ask you, what are some questions you think would help you deal with this? Like,
1: wait, we're on afterburn, huh?
0: Yeah. Okay, you stopped me, so.
1: Sorry.
0: So we've been talking about this for a little while, Connor. You know, I'm sure you have some questions. Let's see if that question comes up in the afterburn for today.
1: I was confused on where we were. So I'm like, are we on the afterburn right now? You said yes.
0: Yeah. So yeah.
1: I switched it to the afterburn on the banner.
0: Right. So you were supposed to play the commercial break at that moment.
1: No, before.
0: Well, no.
1: And then like we were still talking about it. I'm like, I forgot where we were because of the disclaimer.
0: Well, okay, but you could put it on a few seconds, but it's not going to kill anybody. There's been times I've left it on today's hot take for 5 segments, okay? So it doesn't fucking matter, okay?
1: I want to be professional.
0: All right, ready?
1: Yeah.
0: All right, so I'm sure talking about all this for a while now, Connor, you have some questions. Let's find out if your questions are here in our afterburn for today.
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0: All right. So here are some questions I want you to think about. Okay, Connor. And if these apply to you, let me know. First one, reflect on your value, not just your grades. What does that mean? All right. It means understand that you have to put effort into what you're going to try to get out of it. Okay. But invest in yourself, not just in your classes. Yourself. Okay. You can ask yourself, what's worked for me in past finals and what has been a total disaster? Right?
1: Yeah. Yeah.
0: Charge my laptop, tablet, have a pen, have a paper, you know, little things like that, right? We learn lessons over time.
1: Yeah. Some stuff we keep on the desk.
0: Right.
1: We need to have. Yeah.
0: You know, and then what is one small ritual you can start tomorrow to stay grounded? Which, let me explain what grounded means. When you get anxious, your brain tends to go somewhere else.
1: Try not to think about it. Yeah.
0: Okay. That's a perfect example.
1: Or you think about what would happen after the test. Like, oh, I failed or I passed. Like, you already overthink it. Yeah.
0: And if you tell yourself not to think of something, you end up thinking of it more. Okay. Like, for example, I want everyone to pay attention to this.